amen, in the heart, the immediate moment where a man desires, amen, that which is forbidden. A woman desires that which is forbidden. They commit adultery in the heart already. Verse 29, Jesus says, and if thy right hand offend thee, he says, pluck it out and cast it from thee, for it is profitable for thee that one of thy members should perish, and not that thy whole body should be cast into hell. Listen to what Jesus says. And if thy right hand offend thee, cut it off and cast it from thee. For it is profitable for thee that one of thy members should perish, and not that thy whole body should be cast into hell. And this is what Jesus says, amen, that you think that you can go ahead and lust and desire that which is forbidden, amen. You don't have to look at pornography. You can just think about it in your head. You can just think about it in your spirit and be turned on and love it and be damned to hell. Are you hearing what I'm preaching? You don't have to look at it. You can just desire it in your spirit, desire it in your heart, lust after it in your mind, lust after it in your spirit, and go directly to hell, fire, and damnation. And don't listen to those preachers that will say, oh, no, you're not going to hell. They're lying to you. They'll damn your soul a dime. They'll damn multiple numbers of soul a dime a dozen, because they don't desire to go through that narrow gate, that straight gate that leads to life, whereby few there be that find the straight gate, the narrow way. If they want to, amen, widen that straight gate, and the minute they widen that straight gate, it is no longer the straight gate, my friend. It becomes the wide gate. And where does the wide gate lead? To damnation. Hallelujah. They have conferences and they don't want to preach about hellfire and damnation. That's because they're preaching a pack full of lies. You listen to what I'm preaching now. A pack full of lies, and they can no longer endure sound doctrine. That's why many of them right now who would turn me right off, turn off the radio, turn off the station, say, oh, I can't listen to that. That's because they've already been deceived. Their ears can no longer listen to sound doctrine, no longer listen to truth, no longer listen to the word of God. Amen. And Jesus says, amen, he that is of God heareth God's words. Ye therefore hear them not because ye are not of God. If someone does not hear, not because it's me, but because if they don't hear the scriptures themselves, the word of God, and unadulterated, and they reject it, it's because they're not of God. They don't want God. They want a lie. They want deception. They want someone to tickle their ears that unfortunately will never help them in the end, but will damn the soul to eternal hellfire and damnation and ultimately in the last hell in the lake of fire. So listen to what the Bible tells us right now. The Bible tells us, amen, that when lust hath conceived, it bringeth forth sin, and sin, when it is finished, it brings forth not life. It brings forth death. It brings forth death. Amen. And so now you have different individuals now in the church world today believing that it's only the act of sin that somebody has violated the laws of God. As we just seen here, just by a few scriptures, we see that the Bible does not teach any such false doctrine. Nothing like that. Amen. The Bible teaches very clearly that sin begins in the heart. Jesus also says in Matthew's Gospel, chapter 15. Matthew's Gospel, chapter 15. Jesus says here, amen, talking, amen, about what defiles a man, what makes a man unclean, what makes a man sin again in the sight of God. Jesus says very clearly, amen, for out of the heart, verse 19, for out of the heart proceeds evil thoughts, murders, adulteries, fornications, thefts, witness, blasphemies. These are the things which defile a man, but to eat with unwashing hands defileth not a man. Listen, it begins in the heart. People got to understand this. Sin begins in the heart. Believe what the word of God says. Hallelujah. Don't believe the lies and deceptions today in order to appease people and appease man, amen, and make one sound like he is acceptable and he's being compassionate to homosexuals. Because this teaching is primarily, amen, primarily exclusive to those who desire to minister to the homosexual community. In reality, they're not really ministering to them. They're deceiving them. They're lying to them. Amen. They're bringing them to deception. When anybody tries to be soft on sin, when anybody desires to try to accommodate sin in any way, shape, or form, and bend the word of God to me to try to ease, amen, ease up on somebody's sin or on any sin, amen, you've already deceived that individual. You've already deceived by opening them up to the idea that their sin is not exceedingly sinful. Amen. Oh, we need to show compassion on homosexuals. Of course we do. But how do we do that? By preaching hard against their sin, that it's an abomination. Hallelujah. That it will lead to hellfire and damnation. Repent and believe the gospel. Amen. Who hath warned you to flee from the wrath that is to come. Hallelujah. And then we preach the good news of salvation. You can repent and be saved. God loves you. Christ died on that cross for your sin. Hallelujah. You don't have to remain, amen, homosexual. You don't have to remain with those desires and lusts. You can be completely set free
by the blood of Jesus Christ. If you truly want to be, you can repent and be set free. If the Son therefore shall make you free, ye shall be free indeed. But what we have now is a form of godliness, but denying the power. People don't believe people can be set free from these things anymore. Amazing, huh? The Bible prophesied of this false generation, this false church world, amen, this false Christianity that believes that people have to remain in their sin and they can still be saved at the same time. What a lie. What a lie. A lie that people can go ahead and be a homosexual but yet be celibate. What a lie. What a lie. But it's damning multitudes of souls to hell. Listen, there's been preachers in the past that have believed this and have gone full-fledged into believing that homosexuality is wonderful, is okay. And they support homosexual and gay marriage, so-called. No such thing as gay marriage. But that's what they have done. A man by the name of Tony Campolo. Tony Campolo, amen. He claimed to be an evangelical Christian, one who believed the Bible and so forth. Of course, he didn't, amen. But he claimed that he did. In the 90s and so forth, years ago, he believed that one can be a homosexual Christian without committing the act, as we just mentioned. Amen, that you can be saved and be a homosexual Christian, but don't commit the act, which is a lie, as we know, as we went through the Word of God just now, and we're going to continue to talk about that. But that's what he believed. So he said, oh, you can't commit any kind of act of homosexuality. You have to remain celibate, amen, because homosexual acts were sin. What does he believe now? Well, Mr. Campolo believes, amen, that as of June the 8th, 2015, amen, on June the 8th, 2015, he released a statement stating that he now has changed his view and is in full acceptance of homosexuality in the church, of gay marriage and everything else. Listen, this is where the devil is going with it, my friend. Not just him, but there's others, amen, who have gone the same way, who are going the same way. One man by the name of Brian McLaren, he claimed to be an evangelical. He was a false prophet for years anyhow. But he claimed that, oh yeah, I'm not in favor of gay marriage and all that. Guess what happened to him later? Years later, he goes ahead and marries a son to another man. He's now in full acceptance of homosexuality. All these preachers that are saying that they are evolving on this issue. T.D. Jakes, back in, I believe it was an interview with the Huffington Post, said that his views on homosexuality has evolved and is evolving. That's what he said. Is evolving and he's evolving. Amen. And these people are now, amen, are moving. Some of them have already are moved into the arena of accepting homosexuality full-fledged, and others are on their way to doing so. Hallelujah. You got Ravi Zacharias, amen, a Christian apologist. And now he has what? He has preachers, itinerant preachers, part of his ministry that claim to be homosexual, but they claim to be celibate. You know, and this is the kind of mess that we're dealing with right now. This is the kind of deception that we're dealing with right now, saying that, oh, it's the homosexual acts of sin. But listen, these people are completely deceived. They're damning souls to hell, fire, and damnation by preaching this mess where they know exactly that the Bible does not support any such doctrine. Hallelujah. The Bible is explicitly clear concerning the issue of homosexuality, not just in the action, but in the desire. Listen to what Romans chapter 1 says. Amen. Romans chapter number 1. Amen. The Bible makes it very clear. Romans chapter number 1. Amen. Where does the sin of homosexuality start? As all sins. We just mentioned adultery. The sin of adultery starts in the heart. A fornication. Matthew's gospel chapter number 15. All those sins, evil thoughts, start in the heart. Amen. Every sin. But why do we focus on this homosexual issue right now? Is because many churches are now moving in that direction to justify this abomination and this sin that's sending precious homosexuals to eternal damnation and giving them no hope of the gospel, no hope of repentance, no hope of salvation, telling them that they can't be really completely set free, that they gotta live with these affections and desires. It's a lie. They can be completely set free through the Son of God. Hallelujah. You may say, no, you can't. You're believing a lie. If you believe that, that's not what Jesus said. It's having a form of godliness, but denying the power thereof. Listen to what the Bible says. The Bible says in Romans chapter number 1, verse 26. Listen to what it says. For this cause God gave them up unto vile affections, for even the women to change the natural use into that which is against nature. And likewise also the men, leaving the natural use of the woman, burn in the lust one toward another, men with men, working that which is unseemly, and receiving in themselves that recompense of the error which was meet. Now listen to this now. The Bible says, amen,
that God gave them up unto who? Unto what? Unto vile. Listen to what the Bible says here now. Vile. Amen. Affections. Now, what does this mean? Vile affections. Amen. It means disgraceful. Disgraceful, vile, wicked, ungodly affections. And what does the word affection mean? It means that which you have a passion for. Amen. That which vile affection, vile attractions. Amen. That's what it means. That's what it means. These very attractions, these very, amen, affections of homosexuality, they are shameful. They are vile. The very attraction and desire of it is perverse, is hellish, is ungodly. It's wicked in the sight of God. And anybody that says that God is cool with it and he will turn a blind eye to it, amen, because you're not committing the act, does not know their Bible and has rejected the clear authority of Holy Scripture 100%. Because the Bible clearly teaches this. It's vile affection. Amen. Shameful desire. The Bible says, for even their women did change the natural use into that which is against nature. What does that mean, natural use? They changed their natural use. What does that mean? It means this. A woman's body, listen to this now, was made to be with a man's body in the confines of holy matrimony. Amen. A woman's body was made naturally to be with a man's body in the confines of holy matrimony. That's what the Bible says. They changed the natural use of their body into that which is against nature. How do we know that it teaches? If you go back to verse number 24, amen, of this same chapter, the Bible says, wherefore God also gave them up unto uncleanness. Why? Through the lust of their own hearts to dishonor their own bodies between themselves. Their own bodies? Yes, because the body was made to be with the opposite gender. Amen? If you're a woman, you're made to be with a man in the confines of holy matrimony. If you're a man, your body is made to be with a woman in the confines of holy matrimony. That means everybody was made by God, by nature, amen, hallelujah, naturally to be a heterosexual, amen, not a homosexual. And the Bible makes that clear, amen, by the natural use of the body testifies against the sin of homosexuality. And also, but the Bible teaches very clearly that any sin, any sexual desire or any kind of sexual act, amen, outside of the confines of one man with one woman for one lifetime is sin. That means divorce and remarriage is sin. As we understand in Matthew's Gospel chapter 5, talks about, amen, if a man, amen, puts away his wife and marries another, he commits adultery. It's simple. Amen. It's sin. And so common law, so-called marriage is sin. Shacking up is sin. It's fornication. Homosexuality is sin. But here in Romans chapter 1, the Bible says, and likewise also the men, leaving the natural use of the woman, burned where? In their lusts. They burn in their lusts, in their hearts, one toward another, the Bible says. Men with men. Now here it is. Men with men means they are doing the action of sin. Men with men working that which is unseemly and receiving in themselves that recompense of their error which is meet. But notice this now. The Bible says they leave the natural use of the woman. They burn in their lust one toward another in their heart. That shameful desire, that wicked lust, that wicked, shameful, perverse, sinful desire of iniquity, a longing for that which is forbidden by God, and they go after it and they desire it. That's when the sin began. And all these preachers say, oh, you could be a celibate homosexual. You liar, liar, liar. And the Bible says all liars shall have the part in the lake of fire if they don't repent of this mess and lead people astray because they want to be accepted by the so-called Christian community. Amen. By other theologians and other scholars. Amen. Their scholarship will send them to hell, fire, and damnation because they're believing a lie. Amen. They got to believe the gospel and believe what the Bible says. You know what true holiness is? This is what the scripture teaches what true holiness is. True holiness is, the Bible makes it clear in 2 Corinthians, amen, chapter number 7, hallelujah. The Bible says true holiness is to amen, be clean, to cleanse oneself of all filthiness of the flesh and spirit, perfecting holiness in the fear of God, hallelujah. That's what true holiness is, amen, of the flesh. You cleanse yourself from the flesh. And listen now, that's the actions of sin. And of spirit, that's the desires, the lusts of the heart of sin, the affections, amen, the desires, the attractions of sin, and you repent of it.
you cleanse yourself from it, and that's when you are right with God. And if you have only, amen, stopped the action of sin and not stopped the desire and the lust and the affection and the attraction of sin, then therefore you are not right with God. You do not belong to Christ, and you're on your way to hell. And it does not have to be that way, my friend. The Bible says very clearly in Galatians, amen, chapter number 5. Galatians chapter number 5. Listen to this now. Galatians chapter number 5. And we go down to verse number 24. Hallelujah. The Bible makes it very clear. Amen. It says, and they that are Christ have crucified the flesh with the affections and lust. Listen to now. It says, they that are Christ, I mean, they that belong to Christ, they that are the property of the Savior, of the Lord Jesus Christ, they that belong to Christ, they that are Christ, they who, amen, they who are the ones who he possesses, amen, they that are Christ have crucified, amen, hallelujah, have died to the flesh, amen, crucifixion means death, have died to the flesh, that, and then, of course, the flesh refers to the actions, the manifestation of sin, amen, with the effect. Affections and lust. Wow. It says with the affections and lust. Listen to this now. What is that? The affections is not the actions of sin. The lust is not the actions of sin. The Bible says you've crucified the flesh with something else. With what? With the affections and what? The lust. With the desire of sin. With the longings for sin. With the kindness, kind feelings you have towards sin. You die to it. You crucify. It comes to a death if you're truly going to belong to Christ. That's what you, hallelujah, got to do. You got to repent of it. Turn from it. Run, hallelujah. Flee from the wrath that is to come and come to the Savior. He will clean you up. He will save you. He will regenerate you by his Spirit. You become a newborn again child of God. He will deliver you from every sin, whether it's transgenderism or homosexuality or fornication or lies. Or stealing, or cursing, or drinking, or prostitution, or being a pimp, or gambling, or witchcraft, or whatever it is, whatever sin, hateful, hating, amen, unforgiveness. You mentioned that you put the sin there. Christ will set you free, amen. Hallelujah. He will set you. Come, if the Son therefore shall make you free, hallelujah, ye shall be free indeed. And this apostate church world will say, you can't be set free. You got to live in your depression. You got to live, amen, in your sin. You got to live, amen, hallelujah, as a homosexual, as transgender. You got no play. You got no way out. Amen. You got no escape having a form of godliness, but denying the power to deliver, the power to save. Hallelujah. Amen. Well, the Bible says, Paul the Apostle said under the inspiration of the Holy Ghost, I am not ashamed of the gospel of Christ, for it is what? The power of God unto salvation unto everyone that believeth, to the Jew first and also to the Greek. Amen. The power of God unto salvation happens when you repent, when you have a change of mind towards sin, when you depart from it, when you bring forth fruit meet for repentance, and when you trust the Savior, the Lord Jesus Christ of Nazareth, who died on the cross for your sin, shed his blood, rose again from the dead according to the Holy Scriptures on the third day, went to heaven, is coming back again. When you trust this risen Savior, amen, hallelujah, hallelujah, for your sins, and you receive his forgiveness, you become a true born-again child of God at that very moment when you sincerely repent and trust him by faith, hallelujah. But then you turn from your sin. You turn from the actions of sin, amen. That means, you know, if you're homosexual, you come out of that homosexuality. You come out from, amen, having a boyfriend if you're a man, amen, and having a girlfriend if you're a woman, amen, or a so-called husband or lover or whatever it may be, a wife, or if you're all these kind of things that's perverse, and you get right with God and you come out of that mess, and you hate the very, amen, thought of sin, the very desire, the very thought, amen, of that sin. You hate it. You hate the affections. You hate the attractions and the lust. Same thing, amen, if you're a man, amen, hallelujah, in adultery, you're married to a woman that's not your wife, amen, you're in a state of adultery, hallelujah, divorce and remarried condition. You come out of that mess. You no longer, amen, hallelujah, you repent of wanting this woman and the desires of the flesh, and you say, no, Lord, this is wrong. I turn from the action. I come out of this relationship and I come to you and serve you, Lord. Hallelujah. And now I leave this thing, and not just leave it in my action, but in my thoughts, in my heart, in my desires of the flesh, because they that are Christ have crucified the flesh with the affections and lust. And if we do that, we become a child of God. And if we don't do that, we are a child of hell, no matter what nobody says. Don't listen to no preacher or commentary, amen, or denomination or church or theologian or evangelist that tells you otherwise. They're lying to you, or so-called prophet or whoever it may be. Listen to the authority of Holy Scripture. Man shall not live by bread alone, but by every word that proceedeth out of the mouth of God. Amen.
Sin begins not in the action, as we close. Sin begins in the heart, in the desire, in the lust, in the affections of man. And do not begin in the action. They are only manifested in the action. They come to their conclusion in the action. But sin begins in the heart, in the heart. And so that's why the Bible says the wages of sin is death, is death. But thank God, the gift of God, hallelujah, hallelujah, is eternal life, praise God, through Jesus Christ our Lord. We can have your sins forgiven. You can be set free. You can know the risen Savior who died on the cross for your sins and who rose again. All you got to do is repent and receive him by faith. But don't listen to the lies of the apostate church world today. Listen to the authority of Holy Scripture. Repent of your sin and receive the Lord Jesus Christ as both your personal Lord and Savior. Amen. Hallelujah. Praise God. If you want to know the Lord Jesus Christ, you can know him right now. Just repent of your sin and receive him by faith as your Savior and as your Lord right now, by faith. All you have to do is just pray this prayer after me. Amen. And just mean it with all your heart. But you have to truly repent and truly surrender your life to the Lord Jesus Christ. Lord Jesus, I am a sinner. Forgive me of my sin. I believe you died on the cross for my sin. I turn away from my sin, whatever sin it might be. I turn away from my sin, and I receive you as my Lord and my Savior, both now and forever. Thank you for dying on the cross for me and rising again from the dead on the third day, according to the Holy Scriptures. Lord Jesus, come into my heart and be my Lord and my Savior, both now and forever. And by the help of the Holy Ghost, I'll live for you all the days of my life. In Jesus' name, amen. Praise God, amen. If you just prayed that prayer and truly repented of your sin, amen, and asked the Lord Jesus Christ in your heart by faith, we want to send you our free booklet, What It Means to Be Born Again, absolutely free. If you just write to us at internationaldeliveranceministries.org, amen, and we'll send that to you, amen, at no cost, amen. And we're also working on an online, amen, edition of that. Yet you can look at it for free, praise God, and download it for free, amen. 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We love you. We're praying for you. God bless.

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1: Well, praise the Lord. Amen. If you have your Bibles, please be so kind to turn with me in your Bibles. Amen. To Daniel chapter 9. Daniel, the 9th chapter. Amen. And of course, we are reading from the King James Version of the Bible. Amen. We are reading from the King James Version of the Bible, as these new modern Bibles, amen, are perverting God's word today. Amen. We stick with God's inspired word in the English language. Amen. Which he preserved in the English language. Daniel chapter 9 and verse, starting from verse number 1. Amen. Father, we praise, we stand. Father, we pray to God that you just speak to our hearts as we hear from your word. Help us to be truly doers of this precious word of life. Not doers of the precious word of life. Not hearers only, deceiving our own self. Let your name be glorified, O God, and magnified. And Father, help us to understand the time of the end, Lord, that we are in the end times, Lord, and that you're coming soon. That the rapture of the church is about to take place, which happens according to your word before the 7-year period of tribulation. And God, we know that the time of judgment, the last week of Daniel's prophetic word, oh God, is about to come, Lord, that the day of the Lord, the last, oh God, time that mankind, oh God, will experience on this planet, dear God, that they will experience, Lord, your judgment, your wrath, and we pray, God, that souls will be saved, but God, before it's too late, we give you thanks and praise in Jesus' name, amen. Amen. Daniel chapter 9, verse 1 says, in the first year of Darius, the son of Assyrius, of the seed of the Medes, which was made king over the realm of the Chaldeans, in the first year of his reign, I, Daniel, understood by books the number of the years whereof the word of the Lord came to Jeremiah the prophet, that he would accomplish 70 years in the desolations of Jerusalem. And I set my face unto the Lord God to seek my prayer and supplications with fasting and sackcloth and ashes. And I prayed unto the Lord my God and made my confession and said, O Lord, the great and dreadful God, keeping the covenant and mercy to them that love him and to them that keep his commandments, we have sinned and have committed iniquity and have done wickedly and have rebelled even by departing from thy precepts and from thy judgments. Neither have we hearkened unto thy servants the prophets, which spake in thy name to our kings, our princes, and our fathers, and to all the people of the land. O Lord, righteousness belongeth unto thee, but unto us confusion of faces, as at this day to the men of Judah and to the inhabitants of Jerusalem, and unto all Israel that are near and that are far off, through all the countries whither thou hast driven them, because of the trespass that they have trespassed against thee. O Lord, to us belong confusion of faces, to our kings, to our princes, to our fathers, because we have sinned against thee. To the Lord our God belong mercies and forgivenesses, though we have rebelled against him. Neither have we obeyed the voice of the Lord our God to walk in his ways, which he set before us by his servants, the prophets. Verse 11. Yea, all Israel have transgressed thy law, even by departing, that they might not obey thy voice. Therefore, the curse is poured upon us, and the oath that is written in the law of Moses, the servant of God, because we have sinned against him. And he hath confirmed his words, which he spake against us and against our judges that judge us, by bringing upon us a great evil. For under the whole heaven hath not been done as hath been done upon Jerusalem. As it is written in the law of Moses, all this evil has come upon us. Yet made we not our prayer before the Lord our God, that we might turn from our iniquities and understand thy truth. Therefore hath the Lord watched upon the evil and brought it upon us. For the Lord our God is righteous in all his works which he doeth, for we obeyed not his voice. And now, O Lord our God, thou that hast brought thy people forth out of the land of Egypt with a mighty hand, and hast gotten thee renown, as at this day we have sinned, we have done wickedly. O Lord, according to all thy righteousness, I beseech thee, let thine anger and thy fury be turned away from thy city, Jerusalem, from thy holy mountain because of our sins and for the iniquities of our fathers. Jerusalem and thy people have become a reproach to all that are about us. Now, therefore, O our God, hear the prayer of thy servant and the supplications, and cause thy face to shine upon thy sanctuary that is desolate for the Lord's sake. O my God, incline thine ear and hear. Open thine eyes and behold our desolations and the city which is called by thy name. For we do not present our supplications before thee for our righteousnesses, but for thy great mercies. O Lord, hear. O Lord, forgive. O Lord, hearken and do. Defer not for thine own sake. O my God, for thy city and thy people are called by thy name. And whilst I was speaking and praying and confessing my sin and the sin of my people Israel, and presenting my supplication before the Lord my God for the holy mountain of my God, yea, whilst I was speaking in prayer, even the man of God Gabriel, whom I had seen in the vision at the beginning, being caused to fly swiftly, touched me about the time of the evening oblation, and he informed me and talked with me and said, O Daniel, I am now come forth to give thee skill and understanding. At the beginning of thy supplications, the commandment came forth, and I am come to show thee, for thou art greatly beloved. Therefore, understand the matter and consider the vision. Verse 24, 70 weeks are determined upon thy people and upon the holy city to finish transgression and to make an end of sins and to make reconciliation for iniquity and to bring in everlasting righteousness and to seal up the vision and prophecy and to anoint the most holy. Know therefore and understand that from the going forth of the commandment to restore and to build Jerusalem unto the Messiah, the Prince, shall be 7 weeks and 62 weeks. The street shall be built again, and the wall, even in troublous times. And after 62 weeks, shall Messiah be cut off, but not for himself. And the people of the Prince that shall come shall destroy the city and the sanctuary, and the end thereof shall be with the flood, and unto the end of the war desolations are determined. And he shall confirm the covenant with many for 1 week, and in the midst of the week he shall cause the sacrifice and the oblation to cease. And for the ever spreading of abominations, he shall make it desolate even unto the consummation, and that determined shall be poured upon the desolate. God bless the reading of his holy, inspired, authoritative, and infallible and inerrant word. Amen. Praise God. Hallelujah. 70 weeks, the Bible says, are determined unto the people of God. Amen. Hallelujah. It was important that I read the whole chapter, that we have a whole understanding of the text and the context of the scripture. Amen. Amen. Daniel, being the man of God, amen, that he is, God came to, God Almighty, of course, sent his angel to speak to the prophet in verses 24 to 27. But what we want to look at before we get there for a moment, we want to look at the background of the text, amen. We want to go into the context of the passage. The Bible refers to Daniel the prophet, amen, the man of God, who was taken into captivity as a result of Israel and Judah's sin, amen, the sin that they committed against God. The Bible says here, in verse number 2, in the first year of his reign, I, Daniel, understood by books the number of the years whereof the word of the Lord came to Jeremiah the prophet, that he would accomplish 70 years in the desolations of Jerusalem. Now, if you look for me for a moment here, Jeremiah chapter 25 and verse 11, amen. The Bible talks in Jeremiah chapter 25. If we just turn for a moment there, and verse number 11, the Bible says here, and this whole land shall be a desolation and an astonishment. And these nations shall serve the king of Babylon 70 years. And it shall come to pass when 70 years are accomplished, that I will punish the king of Babylon and that nation, saith the Lord, for their iniquity, and the land of the Chaldeans, and will make it perpetual desolations. Amen. Hallelujah. Why did this happen? Let's go back to verse 4 of the same chapter from Jeremiah. And the Lord has sent unto you, talking to Judah, amen, all his servants, the prophets, rising early and sending them, but ye have not hearkened nor inclined your ear to hear. They said, who's they? The prophets said to them. Who's the prophets? Well, we understand that the Bible refers to the prophets that came to Judah. Who are they? Isaiah, amen, this prophet, Jeremiah, and others came to them, and all the, and the prophets came to them and spoke to them to repent. Amen. They said, turn ye again now, everyone, from his evil way and from the evil of your doings, and dwell in the land that the Lord hath given unto you and to your fathers forever and ever. And go not after other gods to serve them and to worship them, and provoke me to anger, and provoke me not to anger with the works of your hands, and I will do you no hurt. Yet ye have not hearkened unto me, saith the Lord, that ye might provoke me to anger with your works, with the works of your hands, to your own hurt. So God Almighty, as a result of them not listening to his commandment to turn from their idolatry and their abominations and their adultery and all their filthiness and sin and iniquity, God Almighty brought judgment to Judah. Of course, he brought it to Israel before Judah. Amen. Hallelujah. But now is Judah's turn, and we understand that Judah was taken into captivity. Israel went to captivity into Babylon. 70 years were determined to them. Amen. That's what the prophet said. In verse 11, the whole land shall be a desolation and an astonishment, and these nations shall serve the king of Babylon 70 years. And that's exactly what happened. Israel, Judah went into captivity for 70 years. Amen. So Daniel refers to the prophecy made by the prophet Jeremiah. 70 years. And then it goes on to say, and I set my face unto the Lord God to seek by prayer and supplication with fasting and sackcloth. That's what Daniel did. He set his face to prayer to seek God, and he confessed, amen, his sin unto God, amen, and the sin of the people. Verse 5, we have sinned and committed iniquity. Hallelujah. And verse 7, O Lord, righteousness belongeth to thee, but unto us confusion of faces. Hallelujah. We go all the way down to verse 11. Yea, and all Israel have transgressed thy law, even by departing, that they might not obey thy voice. Therefore, the curse is upon us, and the oath that is written in the law of Moses, the servant of God, because we have sinned against him. What is that curse? What is it? What is he talking about here with regards to what was written in the law of Moses, the servant of God? Look with me for a moment here. Deuteronomy chapter number 11. Deuteronomy chapter number 11. Hallelujah. We ought to understand what he's talking about here. He's talking about the curse that was written in the law of Moses, the oath that was written in the law of Moses as a result of Israel not obeying the voice of God. Amen. Deuteronomy chapter number 11, praise God, and verse number 27, the Bible says this, a blessing if you obey the commandments of the Lord your God, which I command you this day, and a curse if you will not obey the commandments of the Lord your God, but turn aside out of the way which I command you this day to go after other gods which ye have not known. And it shall come to pass when the Lord thy God hath brought thee into the land whither thou goest to possess it, that thou shalt put the blessing upon Mount Gerizim and the curse upon Mount Ebal. Now we go for a moment here to Deuteronomy chapter number 27. Amen. Deuteronomy chapter number 27, verse number 11. Deuteronomy chapter number 27 and verse number 11. The Bible says this, amen. And Moses charged the people the same day, saying, thee shall stand upon Mount Gerizim to bless the people. When you come over to Jordan, come over Jordan, Simeon and Levi and Judah and Issachar and Joseph and Benjamin. And thee shall stand upon Mount Ebal to curse Reuben, Gad and Asher and Zebulun, Dan and Naphtali. Amen. Hallelujah. And he goes on to say this, and the Levites shall speak and say unto all the men of Israel with a loud voice, cursed! And the Bible says with a loud voice, cursed be the man that maketh any graven or molten image, an abomination unto the Lord. Amen. Notice this. He says, cursed! The first thing that comes out of the God Almighty commands the Levites to say would be this. Cursed be the man that maketh any graven or molten image. What is that graven image and molten image? What does the Bible say about it? It is an abomination unto the Lord, the work of the hands of the craftsman, and putteth it in a secret place. And all the people shall answer and say, amen. Hallelujah. Amen. The people should answer and say, amen. Amen. Hallelujah. It's funny. Today, in this day and age that we're living now, when you preach against sin and you command people to turn from sin, people are not saying amen no more. But God Almighty says the people should answer and say, what should they say? Amen. Amen. Hallelujah. Somebody, can somebody hear? Say amen. Amen. Amen. Hallelujah. God said when God was pronouncing the curses, God Almighty commanded the people to say amen. When the preacher preaches against sin, God wants the people to say amen. When it's according to the word of God, everybody nowadays in the 21st century, for the most part, are become quiet. Not everybody. We thank God there's still some people shouting amen when the word of God's being preached. Hallelujah. When sin is being preached, when righteousness is being preached, when salvation is being preached, they say amen. But nowadays, people don't want to hear the preaching against sin, and so they don't say amen no more. But God commanded the people of God to answer an amen, which means so be it. Yes, sir, I believe what God said. That's what amen says. So be it, preacher. Amen. That's the word of God. So God commanded the people in Deuteronomy, when the curses would be spoken, hallelujah, that the people would say amen. Somebody got to say amen to God's word today when preaching against sin. Hallelujah, is preached over the pulpit, because God cares about you. God cares about me. He loves us. He's not willing that any should perish, but all come to repentance. And that's why we need to say amen when we hear the truth of the word of God preach. When we hear hell preach. When we hear heaven preach. We got to preach and say amen. When we hear about salvation and we hear about damnation, we got to say amen. Hallelujah. When the preacher preaches against homosexuality, the people got to say amen. When he preaches against adultery, they got to say amen. When he preaches against fornication, they should say amen. When he preaches the unrighteous shall not inherit the kingdom of God, the people need to stand up and say amen. Preacher, preach it. Preach it, preach it. Preach it, preach it. Hallelujah. Because it is the word of God, hallelujah, that's able to save our souls. Amen. People say amen. Deuteronomy chapter number 28. Amen. The Bible goes on to say in Deuteronomy the 28th chapter. I'm not going to read it all. But if you look from verses 1 to verse number 14, God Almighty commands them and speaks, tells them the blessings, that if they obey God, there will be blessings from verse 1 to verse 14. But if you look from verse 15 to verse number 68 of Deuteronomy chapter number 28, there are curses. Why is there almost three times amount of the chapter spent, or three quarters of the chapter pretty much spent on speaking the curses to the people of God, and only 14 verses out of the 68 chapters speak concerning the blessings that will happen to the people as a result of obeying his word? You know, it seems that today, that from the outlook, that God got it all wrong, because the preachers of today, all they preach about is bless this, bless that. God's going to bless you. God's going to bless this. God. Well, it seems to me God is more concerned about warning the people about the curses than speaking the blessings. Why? Because he knows the human dilemma, the sinful nature of man. Amen. That the people need to be warned over the poor. People need to be warned about the curses. If we turn aside from him, that there is judgment. Amen. Yes, thank God there's blessing. The Bible says, no good thing will he withhold from them that walk uprightly. But if we don't walk uprightly, the Bible speaks against concerning curses that will happen to God's people as a result of walking in disobedience to God and walking in sin. Amen. Yes, if we're saved, we don't have a curse upon us. But when we walk in sin, we no longer are serving the Lord, and we're no longer saved by the grace of God. We're living in outright rebellion against him until we repent. And the curse of sin will come upon us, which is the wages of sin is death, judgment, as a result of turning aside from God. And that's what Daniel was praying. But it's amazing that today, majority of preachers today are not preaching, amen, and not speaking the curses no longer. No, we don't want to hear. That's not the message we come to church to hear. We don't want to be discouraged. It's going to hurt my self-esteem. That's the understanding. Oh, how can you preach? You're hurting our self-esteem. What kind of esteem do we got now that you're preaching these things over the pulpit? Why? The reason being is because we've been hearing the false prophets preach to us all kinds of mess and not tell us to get right with God, not tell us to flee from the wrath that is to come like the man of God, John the Baptist, and tell us to turn from sin and get right with God and turn from iniquity. That's not the message of the 21st century church for the most part today. Thank God there are still some preachers that are preaching the truth, but for the majority today, there is not that kind of sound Bible-based preaching. It's a false gospel that people want to hear, and people don't want to hear the truth of the gospel no more than because the Bible says, for the time will come they will not endure sound doctrine. So the prophet Daniel now, he says, and he calls out to God and says, Lord, we receive, amen, what was written in the law of Moses, the servant of God, because we have sinned against him. The same curse comes upon everybody today. We walk away from God, we receive the curses of God. The judgment of God is this really what it means by a curse. It means judgment. God will bring his judgment upon those who transgress his law. Thank God there's forgiveness. Thank God there is mercy if we receive it. Amen. When we repent, we can receive his salvation. Hallelujah. The Bible says we confess our sin. And that's what Daniel did. The Bible says we confess our sin. He's faithful and just to forgive us of our sin and to cleanse us from what? Hallelujah. Praise God. From all unrighteousness. Hallelujah. That we come to the Lord Jesus Christ. He will forgive us of our sin. So Daniel now calls out to God. Amen. And says, Lord, we have sinned. We have broken your law. And so verse 19, the prophet says, amen. O Lord, hear. O Lord, forgive. O Lord, hearken. And do defer not for thine own sake. Amen. O my God, for thy city and thy people are called by thy name. He's calling out to God for forgiveness for the people. Amen. He's calling out to God, amen, to restore Jerusalem. And whilst the Bible says in verse 20, and whilst I was speaking and praying and confessing my sin and the sin of my people Israel, listen now, and presenting my supplication before the Lord my God for the holy mountain of my God, verse 21, yea, whilst I was speaking in prayer, even the man Gabriel, whom I had seen in the vision at the beginning, being caused to fly swiftly, touched me about the time of the evening oblation. And he informed me and talked with me and said, O

0: Amen. Same angel of God. He comes to Daniel and tells Daniel, Gabriel comes to Daniel, tells him that you're beloved from God. Why? He's a man of God. You're called out, amen, hallelujah. You're beloved of God. God heard your supplications. Now I'm here to show you the vision. Amen. Hallelujah. Consider it and understand it. Amen. And here it is. He says, 70 weeks are determined upon thy people and upon thy holy city. For what? He goes on to say, to finish the transgression and to make an end of sins and to make reconciliation for iniquity and to bring in everlasting righteousness and to seal up the vision and prophecy and to anoint the most holy. 70 weeks. Now the 70 weeks of the angel Gabriel is talking here. Now these are the words from the angel to the prophet. Okay, understand that. So what we understand is that he speaks to them, 70 weeks are determined upon thy people. Remember, the people of God went into captivity for 70 how many weeks? 70 weeks, as the prophet Jeremiah told them they would go into captivity as a result of their disobedience to God and their sin. So the king of Babylon, Nebuchadnezzar, brought them from Jerusalem into captivity to Babylon. And now the angel says, as a result, there are 70 weeks that are determined upon thy people and upon thy holy city. Now the 70 weeks are to be understood to be 70 sevens, or 70 times seven, or in other words, a total of 490 years. Amen. A total of 490 years. Amen. That is the understanding of the 70 weeks given by the angel Gabriel to the prophet Daniel. And he tells him that he should consider the matter and understand it. Amen. Understand the matter and consider the vision, he tells him. So 70 weeks are determined upon who? Understand this. The people of God, referring to the Israel people, the Jewish nation. Amen. And upon thy holy city. We understand and know for certain that holy city is Jerusalem. Jerusalem. Hallelujah. The Jerusalem that is here today as I'm preaching, amen, that 70 weeks are determined upon the people of God, Israel, and upon the city, the holy city of God, Jerusalem. Okay, understand that. What is it? What are the 70 weeks determined or decreed for? It is to finish the transgression, to make an end of sins, to make reconciliation for iniquity, and to bring in everlasting righteousness, and to seal up the vision and prophecy, and to anoint the most holy. Remember, this is for the Jewish nation and for Jerusalem. Now, this is what happens here. The Bible says what? To finish the transgression. Hallelujah. To finish the transgression. Amen. To finish, what is Jesus? When the Lord Jesus Christ came, amen, in John chapter 19 and verse number 30. John chapter 19 and verse number 30. Just tell me for a moment here. John chapter 19 and verse number 30. It says this. When Jesus therefore had received the vinegar, he said, it is finished. And he bowed in his head and gave up the ghost. Amen. What did Jesus do? He said, it is finished. What did he finish? He finished the transgression, amen, by dying on the cross for the sins of the whole world. The Bible says in verse 25 of Daniel chapter 9, know therefore and understand that from the going forth of the commandment to restore and to build Jerusalem unto the Messiah, the Prince, shall be 7 weeks. You got to hear this. And 62 weeks. The streets shall be built again and the wall in troublous times. So now the man of God, that the angel gives the prophet, amen, a timeline. He tells him that know therefore. He says, understand this, Daniel. Know therefore and understand what? From the going forth of the commandment to restore and to build what? Who? Where? Jerusalem. Unto who? The Messiah, the Prince, shall be 7 weeks and 62 weeks. That gives us a total of 69 weeks. 7 plus 62 is 69. Amen. I did go to school. Hallelujah. And that gives us 69 weeks. Amen. Which is a total of 483 years from the time of the going forth of the commandment to the Messiah. So let's add this up. They say Artaxerxes gave a decree to build Jerusalem. Amen. He gave a decree to rebuild Jerusalem at around 457 BC. Gave a decree to build Jerusalem around 457 BC. You add that up, it dates to 29 AD, the time that the Lord Jesus Christ was being baptized by John the Baptist. Hallelujah. And so the decree was made right to the time, which is amazing. This prophecy is so specific. Right to the time of the appearance of the Messiah who came to die and on the cross for our sin. Amen. Hallelujah. This is how powerful this prophecy is. So then we go on to say, the Bible goes on to say in verse 26, and after 62 weeks shall Messiah be cut off, but not for himself. Now, he was cut off, but not for himself. So the Bible says he came to finish the transgression. Amen. But Isaiah said he was wounded. Amen. He was wounded for our transgressions. Amen. He was bruised for our, what? Iniquities. Hallelujah. Amen. And that's what he did, came to do. He came to make reconciliation for iniquity. He came to finish the transgression. Amen. And to make an end of sins. The Bible says in Hebrews, if you turn with me in the Bible, amen? The Bible says in Hebrews chapter 9, for a moment there, you need to look at this for a moment. It's very important. Hebrews chapter number 9, amen. Hebrews chapter number 9, and we're going to begin from verse 24, amen? Hebrews chapter number 9 and from verse 24, amen? The Bible says this, for Christ is not entered into the holy places made with hands, which are the figures of the true, but into heaven itself, now to appear in the presence of God for us. For yet that he should offer himself, nor yet that he should offer himself often, as the high priest entereth into the holy place every year with blood and of others. For then must he often have suffered since the foundation of the world. But now, once, listen to this now, in the end of the world hath he appeared to put away sin by the sacrifice of himself. Hallelujah. Amen. Praise God. And as it is appointed unto men once to die, but after this the judgment. So Christ was once offered to bear the sins of many, and unto them that look for him shall he appear the second time without sin. Amen, unto salvation. So the Bible says that he came to make an end of what? Of sins. That's what he did. He came, the Bible says, to put away sin by the sacrifice of himself. Amen. Hallelujah. He made an end of sins. No more need, amen, for there to be animal sacrifices for the atonement of mankind, for the atonement of Israel. But he came to finish, amen, and to finish the transgression. He came, hallelujah, to make an end of sins. The Bible says, and to make reconciliation for iniquity. The scripture goes on to tell us in 2 Corinthians chapter number 5. Turn with me for a moment. 2 Corinthians chapter number 5. And beginning from verse 19, the Bible says, to wit, that God was in Christ reconciling. Notice the prophecy made by the man of God, Gabriel, the angel, said he came to make reconciliation for iniquity. The Bible says in verse 19 of 2 Corinthians chapter 5, to wit, that God was in Christ. Who was in Christ? God was in Christ reconciling the world. Hallelujah. He came to make reconciliation for our iniquity, reconciling the world unto himself, not imputing their trespasses unto them, and hath committed unto us the word of reconciliation. Hallelujah. Amen, somebody. Now then, we are ambassadors for Christ, as though God did beseech you by us. We pray you in Christ's stead, be ye reconciled to God, for he hath made him to be sin for us, who knew no sin, that we might be made the righteousness of God in him. Amen. He came to make reconciliation for iniquity. Hallelujah. Amen. We were being reconciled in Christ. Hallelujah. That's what he came to do. To what? He came to finish the transgression, to make an end of sins, and to make reconciliation for iniquity. Why? Hallelujah. Because the wages of sin is death. Amen. For God so loved the world. Hallelujah. That he gave his only begotten son, that whosoever believeth in him should not perish but have everlasting life. That's the good news of salvation, that we can be saved. We don't have to die, and we don't have to go to hell. We can, amen, sin has been dealt with. The transgression has been dealt with. Amen. The iniquity has been dealt with. Sin has been dealt with at the cross. Amen. It doesn't matter how low you can go. Amen. His blood can wash away your sin. Hallelujah. No matter if you're an adulterer, a fornicator, a homosexual, a prostitute, a drunkard, a gambler, whatever it may be, child molester, you can be saved and delivered. Your sins can be forgiven. Hallelujah. He made an end for sin. You can be saved by the grace of God. His blood was shed upon the cross of Calvary for your sin. Sin, hallelujah, has no more dominion over the true child of God. We're now no more sinners once we're saved. We become saints of God. Hallelujah. Amen. Somebody. Hallelujah. Because sin had no more dominion over us. Hallelujah. Sin has been dealt with at the cross. Amen. Hallelujah. We thank you, Lord Jesus. Amen. So we give God the praise. Hallelujah. That Christ died for our sins. Hallelujah. Was buried and rose again. And according to 1 Corinthians chapter number 15, rather, and verses 1 to 3, the Bible teaches us that he rose from the dead. Hallelujah. He fulfilled, amen, this very prophecy. Amen. And the very time that Nehemiah went to build Jerusalem, to the time of the Messiah, 483 years, the Christ, the King of Glory, fulfilled the prophecy made by the Gabriel, amen, pointing unto, hallelujah. And it's amazing how God used Gabriel here in Daniel, and then he uses Gabriel also to, amen, to bring forth the announcement of the King of Glory to Mary. Hallelujah, somebody, amen. God, as the Bible says, as for God, his way is perfect. Hallelujah. His way is perfect. His way is perfect. And so we understand that without any shadow of doubt, Jesus Christ, the Son of the living God, is the Messiah, is Israel's Messiah, is the Messiah for this whole world. He is the only Savior. He is the only true God and eternal life. Little children, keep yourselves from idols. The Bible said, amen. Hallelujah. Neither is the salvation and any other, for there is none other name under heaven given among men whereby we must be saved. Buddha can't save you, my friend. Neither can Confucius. Neither can Muhammad or anybody else. Only Jesus Christ can save you from hell. Only Jesus Christ can. Not the Pope, not Mary, not the saints, not this preacher that's preaching to you. Only the Lord Jesus Christ can save you. He's the only one that died for your sin and my sin. He made reconciliation for iniquity. Hallelujah. He finished the transgression. Amen, somebody. He made an end of sins. Hallelujah. Thank you, Lord, that my sins can be forgiven. Thank you, Lord, that the judgment can pass from me unto you. Hallelujah. Thank you, Lord, that my life can be made right before the living God on the day of judgment. For he that hath the Son of God hath life, but he that hath not the Son of God hath not life, but the wrath of God abideth on him. Those who don't come to Christ, who are not born again. And yes, unless you be, and the Bible says, except you be born again, amen, the Bible says, you shall not inherit the kingdom of God. You must be born again. And so if one does not receive Christ, they're gone their way to a devil's hell, and they will die in their sin. Jesus said, if you do not believe that I am he, which means that he is God in flesh, the Messiah, ye shall die in your sin. The only way to have your sin forgiven is through the Lamb of God, which taketh away what? The sin of the world. He came to finish the transgression. Hallelujah. I can't preach it enough. The world needs to understand. He came to finish the transgression. Hallelujah. He came to finish. Oh, glory to God, the transgression. He came to make an end of it. Hallelujah. He came to make an end of sin. He thank you, Jesus. He came to make an end of sin. He came to make an end, hallelujah, of sin. According to the prophet, that Gabriel came 483 years from the going forth of the commandment to the time of the Messiah will come, amen, to the exact date. Hallelujah. The skeptics try to say the word of God is not true. They're nothing but complete utter liars. Deceived by Satan. When the Bible makes it clear that the prophecy came to pass to the exact appearance of the Messiah, the Lord Jesus Christ. the exact time. Now, the Bible goes on to say this, verse 26, amen. And after 62 weeks, shall Messiah be cut off, who, of course, we know that's the Lord Jesus Christ, but not for himself. We know he didn't die for himself. He need not die for him. He's God. He had no sin. The Bible said Christ died for us. God commended his love toward us, and that while we were yet sinners, Christ died for us. He did not come to be cut off for himself, but for the sins of man. The Bible goes on to say, and the people of the prince that shall come shall destroy the city and the sanctuary, and the end thereof shall be with a flood, and unto the end of the war, and to the end of the war, desolations are determined. Now, people of the prince that shall come shall destroy the city and the sanctuary. Jesus talks in Matthew chapter 24. More for a moment there. Jesus says in Matthew chapter 24 and verse number 2. And Jesus said unto them, see that all these things, verily I say unto you, there shall not be left here one stone upon another that shall not be thrown down. He says that after his disciples came to him for to show him the buildings of the temple. Talks about the temple. There will be not one stone that shall not be thrown down. Jesus is referring directly to the prophecy made by Daniel. He's going further with it, but he's stating the prophecy given by Daniel, which was by the angel Gabriel to Daniel, and which was, of course, that the city will be destroyed and the sanctuary. Two things will be destroyed by the prince of the people that shall come, or the people of the prince that shall come. So the city, of course, we understand in the context is Jerusalem. No doubt about it. The sanctuary, we understand, of course, is the temple. There's no doubt about that. That temple and the city of Jerusalem was attacked by the Romans, 70 AD. The sanctuary, the temple was destroyed. Amen. The Jerusalem was attacked in ruins. And what we find, just like the Bible says, and what we find, amen, today is nothing left but the outer wall of the perimeter of the temple, which we call today the Wailing Wall, which many of the Jews go today for prayer in Jerusalem. That's not the remaining of the temple. It's the remaining portion of the wall around the temple. Because the temple, just like Jesus says, was completely destroyed. Not one stone left upon another. Amen. And so what you have now is the prophecy being fulfilled. But who are these people of the prince that shall come? That wasn't the Jewish people, obviously. So it's not referring to Christ. Amen, because those people will come and destroy the city and the sanctuary. The prince that shall come refers directly as a result of that. Amen. Hallelujah. Refers directly to the Antichrist. The prince that shall come, the false prince of peace, the false Messiah. Because by the context of the people of the prince, amen, the context of the people of the prince that shall come to destroy. Amen. And so that is referring to the Antichrist. Verse 27 goes on to say this about this Antichrist. And he shall confirm the covenant with many for 1 week. He's talking about now, of course, it talks about the prince. The people of the prince shall come. And he, the prince that shall come, the Antichrist, shall confirm the covenant with many for 1 week. Now we understand that 69 weeks has been fulfilled already from the time of the going forth of the commandment to rebuild Jerusalem unto the Messiah, the Prince. Amen. It's been fulfilled. 69 weeks. The 1 week left in the prophecy given by Daniel, and I understand it again, is pertaining to the people of God and to Jerusalem. Okay. So therefore, he makes a covenant with many for 1 week. Who? He makes a covenant with many. The many means he makes a league or a peace treaty with many for 1 week. Okay? the Bible refers, of course, to this 1 week, a 7 year period. We have 483 years already fulfilled. What we have now is the last week of the prophecy given by the angel Gabriel to the prophet Daniel. The last week is of course, the 7 year period, which of course begins at the covenant that the Antichrist makes with many for 1 week. Okay. So when that's when he appears. And the Bible goes on to say, and in the midst of the week, he shall cause the sacrifice and oblation to cease. We know, amen, right now that the sanctuary is no longer there. The sanctuary is no longer in Israel at this time as I'm preaching, referring to the temple. There's a first temple built by Solomon. The second temple built by Ezra, rather by those coming back into Jerusalem. And now we're waiting for the third temple, because the Bible says that the end of Christ causes the sacrifice and oblation to cease. So the Bible makes it clear that there will be a third temple built in Jerusalem. And when that third temple is built, after 3.5 years of the league or peace treaty made by the Antichrist with the people of God, with the Israelites, with the Jewish nation, with Israel, he will allow them to go and sacrifice animals, bullocks. Right now they're training people to sacrifice the red heifers and getting to sacrifice lambs over, I mean, as they're preparing themselves to rebuild the third temple. The Dome of the Rock is the third holiest temple in Islam, and now sits, amen, on that Mount Moriah, on that particular site, but it doesn't sit exactly where the temple was built previously, on the site of the last temple. So therefore, the temple can be built without destroying the Dome of the Rock. And so what we have now is the prophecy, amen, will be fulfilled, no problem, and it will be fulfilled. And the Antichrist will allow them to sacrifice for a time, but then the Antichrist will, in the midst of it, he will stop it. He will stop the animal sacrifices. He will stop everything. Amen? Notice, remember, the Antichrist is what? He is Antichrist. He is not just against Christ, but he is also an imitator of Christ. Amen? He's a deceiver. When Christ died on the cross, what happened? The veil of the temple was rent in twain. Amen. And then God allowed it the sacrifice to stop. Hallelujah. But now the Antichrist will come in and he will demand the sacrifices to stop. What does he do as a result? After 3.5 years, he comes into the temple. People, the Jewish nation sacrificing once again. They're all happy that they can finally, you know, fulfill the law of Moses. And we have the Levitical priests coming in, just as it says in the Old Testament. Amen. And they take the red heifer and kill it. And they take the lamb without blemish and they kill it. Amen. And they sprinkle the blood upon the people. And here comes inside now the Antichrist in the third temple and says, stop! And they're terrified. People saying, what? And he tells them to stop it. And all of a sudden, he brings in this thing. What? An idol. The Bible says an abomination. Amen. An abomination, the Bible says. It puts this here. Amen. That in the midst of the week, he shall cause a sacrifice and oblation to cease. The sacrifice is, of course, the animal sacrifice. The oblation refers to the wave offering. It was a non-bloody non-bloody offering to God. And for the overspreading of abominations, he shall make it desolate. He said the word there, abomination, refers to, directly in the Hebrew, a filthy, detestable idol. That's what he sets up in the temple. Amen. The Bible says in 2 Thessalonians chapter number 2, 2 Thessalonians chapter number 2, amen, the Bible tells us what the Antichrist will do in the temple, amen, as it records here, but it tells us a little bit more descriptive, gives us more description as to what the Antichrist will do when he gets into the temple. 2 Thessalonians chapter number 2, the Bible says in verse 4, he who opposeth and exalteth himself above all that is called God or that is worshipped, so that he, as God, sitteth in the temple of God, What does he do? Showing himself that he is God. So now he says, there's no need for you to commit sacrifices unto God. I am God. And he sits in the temple. The Bible says he sits in the temple where the Messiah should be sitting. And he sits down and says, I am God. Worship me. And he sets this image in the temple. And the Bible says in Revelation chapter number 13 that the false prophet will give life under the image of the beast. This is the abomination that maketh desolate. It's the image. That's what the Hebrew talks about. The image, the abomination that maketh desolate. He stops them all from sacrificing. And then he sets up this abomination and commands the whole world to worship it. This was not the first time. You remember Nebuchadnezzar commanded the whole world to worship the image which he has set up. This is the same spirit, the demon spirit, that still wants to do the very thing that the God Almighty said amen to the people. Hallelujah. When he pronounced the first curse, that they should not make what? No abomination, no filthy, detestable idol. This is the very first thing the devil does. When God said in the first amen of the Ten Commandments, amen, thou shalt have no other gods before who? Me. God hates this thing. And that's the very thing the devil, you hate this God, that's what we're going to put in the temple. Hallelujah. And he puts that in the temple. And he commands the whole world to worship the image of the beast. But who does not worship the image of the beast will be put to death. They'll be put to death if they don't worship the image of the beast. Verse number 15 of Revelation chapter number 13. And he had power to give life under the image of the beast. But the image of the beast shall both speak and cause that as many as would not worship the image of the beast should be killed. This thing, this image will speak to people. It will speak. People will see it speaking. And people will be commanded to worship. And the Bible says, and he caused all, both small and great, rich and poor, free and bond, to receive a mark in the right hand or in the forehead, so that no man might buy. So say he that had the mark of the name of the beast or the number of his name. Here is wisdom. Let him that hath understanding count the number of the beast, for it is the number of a man, and his number is 666. The Bible goes on to tell us now that this abomination that maketh desolate will be set up in the temple. Amen. The Lord Jesus Christ talks about this in Matthew chapter 24. The abomination that maketh desolate that was spoken by who? Daniel the prophet. Amen. Because it was written by Daniel. It was written by Daniel as it was given to him through the angel Gabriel. Amen. So Daniel speaks about the abomination that maketh desolate. Amen. The abomination that maketh desolate, and of course, as I just mentioned, the Lord Jesus Christ clearly talks about this in Matthew chapter 24, verse 15. When you therefore shall see the abomination of desolation spoken of by Daniel the prophet, stand in the holy place. Whoso readeth, let him understand. So Daniel talks about the abomination that make it desolate. Jesus is not the one that sets up the abomination, obviously. When people think that verse 27 talks about Jesus, they're 100% wrong. It refers to the Antichrist setting up the abomination that make it desolate. Now we understand that he does this in the middle of the 7-year period, because the Bible says in the midst of the week. In the middle of the week of the 7-year. We understand, but in the middle of the week is what? 3.5. Right? Days are three, and what we understand here, 3.5 years. So that's when he sets up the idol. But we understand that he is revealed at the beginning of the 7-year period of tribulation. The Bible goes on to say, as we close, the Bible says this in 2 Thessalonians chapter number 2. It's very important. The believers thought the Christian church in Thessalonica were being troubled by somebody who was telling them that they were right now presently in the day of the Lord, in the day of God's wrath. So this is what happened. The Apostle Paul writes to them, now we beseech you, brethren, 2 Thessalonians chapter number 2, look with me. Now we beseech you, brethren, by the coming of our Lord Jesus and by our gathering together unto him, verse 2, that ye be not soon shaken in mind or be troubled, neither by spirit, nor by word, nor by letter, as from us, as the day of Christ is at hand. The word day of Christ is at hand means that the day of Christ has come, has arrived, okay? Not that it's at hand to come in the future, but that it is at hand in the present. And it goes on to say, let no man deceive you by any means, for that day shall not come except there come a falling away first, and that man of sin be revealed, the son of perdition. When he says that day shall not come, he's not talking about the day of the rapture. He's talking about that day, the day of the Lord's wrath, the day of Christ, the day of the Lord, shall not come except what? There's a falling away and the man of sin is revealed. The falling away we're seeing right now where people in churches are agreeing with sin, like divorce and remarriage and homosexuality. They're agreeing right now with loving the world and Christian rock and roll and all this deception, all this falling away. We're seeing it happen right now. Agreeing with, you know, fellowshipping with Islam and with the Hindus and all everything like that. We love the Muslims and the Hindus, but of course it's false doctrine and people are deceived by supporting those things. And we're seeing churches do it. There's a falling away right now. But when the falling, but the Bible says there'll be a falling away first when it comes to fruition, and the man of sin is revealed. Okay, the sin of perdition. Then you know you're in the day of the Lord. But listen, the Bible goes on to say in verse 6, and now you know what withholdeth that he might be revealed in his time. Okay? So there's something that's withholding the Antichrist from being revealed. Then it goes on in verse 7, for the mystery of iniquity doth already work. Only he who now letteth will let until he be taken out of the way. Now we realize that the Apostle Paul mentions in verse 1, amen, that he said, now we beseech you, brethren, by the coming of our Lord Jesus Christ and by our gathering together unto him. In 1 Thessalonians chapter 4, the Bible refers to the rapture of the church in regards to us going up to heaven to be with the Lord, amen, with those saints that have died, when the, amen, and when their resurrected bodies go up, hallelujah, to meet the Lord. We who are alive remain shall be caught up together to meet the Lord in the clouds in the air. And then in chapter 5 of 1 Thessalonians, amen, the Bible speaks about that the day of the Lord cometh as a thief in the night. So what happens here? What is this thing that's being taken out of the way? Is without a doubt, the Bible is referring to the rapture of the church. 100%. Don't let nobody tell you no different, because if they do, they're lying to you. They're telling you lies. Jesus says, at an hour that you think not, the Son of Man cometh. That means it's at any point in time. Then he says, immediately after the tribulation of those days in Matthew 24. So we understand there's a time where Jesus gives a specific time of his return to the earth with his saints and with the holy angels. Matthew chapter 24 verse 29. Immediately after the tribulation of those days. He's giving a time. When the tribulation of those days is over, you'll see me come. But now he also says, at an hour that you think not, the Son of Man cometh. For who? His church. This is what the Bible refers to. So he's coming back for his church. Amen. Before the Antichrist is revealed. And so what the Bible says, and he who not letteth will let until he be taken out of the way. We first have to be taken out of the way. Then the Antichrist is revealed. And then he goes, signs the peace treaty with Israel. The whole world says, wonderful, he's great. He comes in peaceably. And the Bible says, in the midst of the 7-year period, he sets up the abomination that make it desolate. The world worships him. If you have friends and family right now who don't know the Lord and they miss the rapture and they reject the gospel, they're going to worship the Antichrist and the beast. They're going to receive the mark of the beast and die and go to hell because they rejected Christ. We pray that people, amen, that our loved ones would repent and get saved, because it's going to be serious. Their souls will be lost forever. And the false teachers that say that there will be no rapture of the church will more likely be left behind to receive the mark of the beast, because they believe there was no rapture. And so therefore, they're going to believe whatever explanation the Antichrist will give them. Because they'll say, oh, there is no rapture. So what event was this? And they'll look at the Antichrist. They'll be deceived, because they've received the lie. And God will send people strong delusion to believe the lie. 70 weeks are determined. The time is almost over. The hour is late. Jesus Christ is coming back. And so the Bible says he came to finish it off now. The Bible goes on to say this, that he comes to bring in everlasting righteousness. Isaiah chapter 9. Hallelujah, somebody. Isaiah chapter number 9, amen. And verse number 6 says, for unto us, amen, a son is born. Hallelujah, amen. Unto us a child is given, right? That's what the scripture teaches us. Hallelujah. What else does it say? In Isaiah 9, verse 6, it says here, And the government shall be upon his shoulder, and his name shall be called Wonderful Counselor. What? The Mighty God, the Everlasting Father, the Prince of Peace. Listen to this. Of the increase of his government and peace, there shall be no end. Hallelujah. Amen. Upon the throne of David and upon the kingdom to order it and to establish it with judgment and with justice from henceforth even forever. The zeal of the Lord of hosts will perform this. He comes in to bring everlasting righteousness to seal up the vision. Amen. And prophecy, and to anoint the most holy. He's coming, amen. He's going to come in, the Lord of glory, and to sit down as the Messiah. The amen, to officially, hallelujah, he'll come and destroy the Antichrist. The Bible says, amen, he'll destroy the Antichrist by the brightness of his coming. Amen, hallelujah. And the sword that will come out of his mouth will destroy the Antichrist. The Bible says, amen, because the Antichrist only has 42 months. After the time of the abomination of the desolation set up, there's only 42 months left. Another 3.5 years left, the book of Revelation says. After that, we understand that Jesus Christ, the King of glory, hallelujah, will come back, amen, hallelujah, and will be bringing in everlasting righteousness to seal up the vision and the prophecy, and he will be anointed, amen, hallelujah, which means officially, he's anointed now, but officially, he'll be recognized by Israel as their Messiah, hallelujah. And so the Bible says this, amen, Revelation 19, it says here, praise God, and I saw the beasts and the kings of the earth and their armies gathered together to make war against him that sat on the horse and against his army. Psalm chapter 2 also talks about this very event. The Psalm, the second chapter, talks about this very event in Revelation chapter 19, amen. Praise God. When it talks about the Messiah coming back, hallelujah, with power. The Bible says in Psalm chapter 2, amen, verse 1, why do the heathen rage and the people imagine a vain thing? The kings of the earth set themselves and the rulers take counsel together against the Lord and against his anointings, and let us break their bands asunder and cast away their cords from us. Amen. They're talking about the Lord of glory. Amen. Talking about the angels. Talking about the saints of God. When they see us coming back, amen, the whole world, the armies of the world, here in the battle of Armageddon, and they see the saints of God. They see the angels of God. The heavens open up. The clouds, amen, coming in glory. And they see, and the tribes of the earth mourn. And they know that they were lied to. They believe the lie. And you see now the Antichrist and the false prophets say, let us break their bands asunder. Let us destroy the one who's coming from the heavens. But the Bible said, hallelujah, he that sitteth, hallelujah, in my son and I, we all laugh about it. He that sitteth in the heavens shall laugh. The Lord shall have them in derision. God is going to laugh at them. Hallelujah. God is going to laugh when they put their best nuclear bombs pointing to heaven that can blow up the earth hundreds of times over, shooting up to the sky at the King of glory. He makes their swords become plowshares and their spears become pruning hooks, and he commands the birds of the earth. This morning I woke up and I said to my wife, I'm saying, these birds are giving me problems. They're waking me up. I was so tired. And listening to these birds squeaking and squeaking outside my window. My wife had to go and shut the window. I said, praise God. But God is going to use the fowls of heaven to destroy the Antichrist and destroy, amen, the armies of the end of the world that come against God Almighty. Amen. Come for the supper of the great God. And the Bible says they're going to eat the flesh of men. They're not going to be able to avoid it. They're going to rip apart the flesh. The birds are going to eat them alive. What are they going to do when millions upon millions of the host of heaven go after these men? Hallelujah. God only know we weapons of mass destruction. God will use the very nature that he made to go and rip apart the armies of men. And what? Hallelujah. Are you hearing I'm preaching? Amen. God Almighty is in control. God, don't make yourself think for one moment that the devil's in control. God Almighty is in control. God Almighty is in control of this thing. 70 weeks are determined upon that people. Amen. And we're in the last week. The 6 to 9 weeks are finished. Now we got the last week left. We are about to leave this world, brethren. We're about to leave this world. Our ticket is about, hallelujah, to expire. fire. Amen. Glory. Jesus Christ is coming back. Hallelujah. For his people. Amen. He says, watch and be ready. One man on the internet said, hallelujah, on a video that said the tribulation is a lie. He said, Jesus will not come back. Not tomorrow, not to next day. That man speaking nothing but blasphemy. Are you hearing me? That man and everyone that teaches such a doctrine of devils speaks nothing but blasphemy. When the Lord of glory says, at an hour that you think not, the Son of Man cometh, that means there's an imminent return. He's coming back at an hour that you think not. And if you begin to say in your heart, my Lord delayeth is coming, you will be appointed your portion with the hypocrites. Hallelujah. Thinking that you can go ahead and live in sin and do what you want. No, sir, you're deceived. If you say Jesus can't come back tomorrow, you're calling him a liar, and you don't believe the word of God, and you need to repent or you're going to be lost. Are you hearing what I'm preaching? He's coming back for them that look for him. Hallelujah. Amen. The Bible said, amen, hallelujah, that we need to lift our head and look up high for our redemption trod now. He's coming back. He's coming back. The rapture of the church is true blue and based on the Bible. Don't let no one tell you no lies. He's coming back before the day of the Lord, before the revealing of the Antichrist, before the beginning of the 7-year period of tribulation. You got to get ready. If you're not ready, hallelujah, you're going to be deceived. God's going to send you strong delusion. You need to repent and believe the gospel. Turn from your adultery, turn from your pornography, turn from your homosexuality, turn from your fornication, turn from your lying, your stealing. You're listening to ungodly music, listening to ungodly Christian, so-called Christian rock and roll and rap and whatever mess it is. Stop watching them movies. Stop watching them television ungodly program. Get rid of that ungodly video games that's causing blood and full of witchcraft and everything else. Get right with him. Walk in holiness. Live in purity. Amen. He's coming back for a people with a holiness. No man shall see the Lord. It's time to get ready. It's time to get in prayer. It's time to be like Brother Daniel that said, oh, Lord, forgive. Oh, Lord, watch us from our transgression. Oh, God, make us whole. Hallelujah, somebody. We got to get back to the Lord. The time he says, watch and pray. Watch and pray. What I say unto you, I say unto all. Watch. The Bible said, hallelujah, the Bible said, the end of all things is at hand. Be therefore sober and watch unto prayer. It's time for somebody to watch unto prayer. Hallelujah. Even when people don't want to watch, it's time for you and I to watch and pray. Watch and pray. Watch and pray. Watch and pray, because the Son of Man can come at any time, at an hour that you think not. The Son of Man cometh. Then begins the 7-year period of the most horrific time this earth will ever experience. The Bible says, and as I close, Jesus says this in his word. Matthew chapter 24 says this. Concerning tribulation. For then shall be great tribulation, such as was not since the beginning of the world, no, to this time, no, nor ever shall be. The prophet Daniel also makes the same statement. Daniel chapter number 12, the Bible says this. And at that time shall Michael stand up, the great prince which standeth for the children of thy people, and there shall be a time of trouble, such as never was since there was a nation, even to that same time, and at that time thy people shall be delivered, every one that shall be found written in the book. Amen. Let's all stand. Praise God. The 70th week is about to be fulfilled. But before it comes to pass, he that letteth will let until he be taken out of the way. We will be taken out of the way. We will be taken out. The church age will finish, and we will be with the Lord. Just as God took out Lot from Sodom, amen. Just as God spared Noah from the judgment that was coming, God will spare his church. Not might, but will spare his church from the impending doom that will come upon this earth. The Bible says we are not subject to wrath, but to obtain salvation. We will not be going through the 7-year period of tribulation, like many will say. But we will be going up in the first resurrection. When the trumpet sounds for us to rise up, we'll be up to meet the Lord in the air. Amen? First resurrection has two parts. With regards to it, the rapture, and of course, the time when Christ comes back and all those who died in the Lord who will be headed for Christ will be resurrected. But we understand that we will be gone to be with the Lord. Amen? Amen. Praise God. Let's pray. Hallelujah. We give God thanks. Amen?
1: Amen. Praise the Lord. Amen. Hallelujah. Thank you, Jesus. Praise be to God. Hallelujah. If you have your Bibles, praise God, turn with me to Leviticus. Amen. In the Old Testament, Leviticus. Also go to a New Testament reference. Amen. 2 Corinthians chapter number 6, verses 14 to 18. But we're going to start here. Amen. In Leviticus, amen, chapter number 11. Father, we thank you, dear God, that we can come before your presence. Enable us, O God, to be doers of this wonderful word of life, not hearers only, deceiving our own self. Let your name be magnified, glorified, and exalted above all this earth. In Jesus' name, amen. Praise the Lord. Leviticus, the 11th chapter, amen. Hallelujah. And of course, we are reading from the King James Version of the Bible. Amen. Let's all stand as we hear from the word of God at this time. Amen. Hallelujah. Leviticus chapter number 11, beginning at verse number 44. For I am the Lord your God. Ye shall therefore sanctify yourselves, and ye shall be holy, for I am holy. Neither shall ye defile yourselves with any manner of creeping thing that creepeth upon the earth. For I am the Lord that bringeth you up out of the land of Egypt to be your God. Ye shall therefore be holy, for I am holy. This is the law of the beasts and of the fowl and of every living creature that moveth in the waters and of every creature that creepeth upon the earth, to make a difference between the unclean and the clean and between the beast that may be eaten and the beast that may not be eaten. Amen. Go to 2 Corinthians, amen. Hallelujah, chapter number 6, please, with me in the Bible. Amen. Beginning at verse number 14. Be ye not unequally yoked together with unbelievers, for what fellowship hath righteousness with unrighteousness? And what communion hath light with darkness? And what concord hath Christ with Belial? Or what part hath he that believeth with an infidel? And what agreement hath the temple of God with idols? For ye are the temple of the living God, as God had said, I will dwell in them and walk in them, and I will be their God, and they shall be my people. Wherefore, come up from among them and be separate, saith the Lord, and touch not the unclean thing, and I will receive you, and will be a father unto you, and ye shall be my sons and daughters, saith the Lord Almighty. Amen. Praise God. You may be seated in the presence of the Lord. Amen. Hallelujah. Praise the Lord. Amen. Leviticus chapter number 11, as we just read at the beginning. Amen. Of Israel through the man of God Moses, amen, that they should not eat certain types of animals, amen, and that they should make a difference between the clean and the unclean, amen. And so God wanted them to be distinct from the ungodly heathenistic nations that were surrounding them. And so God tells Israel now in Leviticus chapter 11, beginning at verse 1 of the Bible, and the Lord spake unto Moses, saying unto Aaron, saying unto them, speak unto the children of Israel, saying, these are the beasts which ye shall eat among all the beasts that are on the earth. Whoever parteth the hoof, shall ye eat. Amen. So it had to be cloven-footed, amen, and chew the cud. It means that once they would chew food, amen, that they go, the food would go back in the stomach and come back again, and they would chew it again, amen. That way they could, that's chewing the cud. Hallelujah. And so that's the type of animal God told Israel to eat. Now, do we avoid, amen, shellfish? Do we avoid now, amen, certain types of, you know, like, for example, swine? They're cloven-footed, but they don't chew the cud. No, we don't do that now. Amen. Hallelujah. Amen. If the Bible says that every creature of God is good in 1 Timothy, amen, chapter number 4. Just turn with me for a moment. 1 Timothy chapter number 4. Remember, these were God's, amen, requirements to his people, the nation of Israel at the time. Amen. So the Bible says in 1 Timothy chapter number 4, amen, the Apostle Paul, of course, writing to the young pastor at Ephesus, his name is Timothy, amen, And he tells Timothy, amen, in 1 Timothy chapter number 4, that every creature of God is good in his voice. Amen. Amen. For every creature of God is good and nothing to be refused if it be received with thanksgiving, for it is sanctified by the word of God and prayer. Amen. When Noah came out of the ark, what did God say to him? When Noah came out of the ark, this is before the law. What did God tell Noah? That he shouldn't eat certain foods. Amen. Let's look at Genesis chapter, praise God in your Bible, Genesis chapter number 9. Amen. Genesis chapter number 9. And we can go down to, let's start from verse 1. And God blessed Noah and his sons and said unto them, be fruitful and multiply and replenish the earth, and the fear of you and the dread of you shall be upon every beast of the earth and upon every fowl of the air, upon all that moveth upon the earth and upon all the fishes of the sea. Into your hand are they delivered. Every moving thing that liveth shall be meat for you. That's what the Bible says. This is in Genesis before the law. Amen. It says, every moving thing that liveth shall be meat for you. Even as the green herb have I given you all things, but flesh with the life thereof, which is the blood thereof, shall ye not eat. Amen. Hallelujah. The Bible says, shall ye not eat. Amen. That they would eat. God required them before the law that they should not eat. Amen. Blood. Amen. Of the animal. Now, this is also still given to us today as Christians. Amen. That as Christians, as born-again Bible-believing Christians, as the true church of God, we are required not to eat that which is strangled, amen, and we're not to eat the blood of an animal, amen? That's what the Bible says. Where does it say that, preacher? Well, it says it in Acts, the book of Acts, amen, chapter number 15, if you just turn with me for a moment in the Bible. Acts chapter 15, amen, talking about the forbidden things that the gospel requires us to avoid. Amen? When they had a council of Jerusalem, the church had a council at Jerusalem in Acts chapter 15, and the Judaizers came and said that the Gentiles must keep the law of Moses. And then Peter says, no, look, we are not saved by keeping the law of Moses, but we're saved by the blood of Jesus Christ. We're saved by the grace of God through faith in the finished work of Christ on the cross. And now he says, there's only one thing that we require and ask the Gentiles to do, and it's not to keep the Sabbath. It's not to continue to avoid, amen, swine and avoid lobster and all that. He says, what we require the Gentiles to do, amen, is this, as they had the meeting in Jerusalem, amen, as they met with the brethren, praise God. It says, verse 28 of Acts chapter 15, it says, for it seemed good to the Holy Ghost and to us to lay upon you no greater burden than these necessary things. Talking to the Gentile Christians. Verse 29, that you abstain from meats offered to idols and from what? Blood. Amen. And from things strangled, and from fornication, from which ye keep yourselves, ye shall do well, fare ye well. Amen. Now, notice that council that they had at Jerusalem. It was a council to decide what things should the Gentiles continue to keep. Amen. What requirements should they continue to keep as new born-again believers saved under the grace of God? Number one, it was not to keep the Sabbath day. It was not to keep, amen, the new moons or the feasts, amen, or the dietary laws. And why was that? If you look with me for a moment in Colossians chapter 2, just for a moment here, Colossians the second chapter, amen. Hallelujah, we're going somewhere with this, amen. Colossians chapter number 2, the Bible says here in Colossians chapter number 2, referring to the dietary laws, the new moons, the feast, amen, of all the Jewish ceremonies, of which, you know, many would require the Gentiles to keep. The Bible tells us exactly what we should focus on, amen, and whether or not we should focus on or be required to keep the law of Moses, amen, in regards to the ceremonial and civil law that God told Israel. The Bible says this here, amen. We're going to go all the way down to verse number 6. As ye have therefore received Christ Jesus the Lord, so walk ye in him, rooted and built up in him, and established in the faith, as ye have been taught, abounding therein with thanksgiving. Beware, lest any man spoil you through philosophy or vain deceit, after the tradition of men, after the rudiments of this world. Listen to what the Bible says, and not after Christ.

not after Christ. For in him, who the Lord Jesus Christ is referring to, dwelleth all the fullness of the Godhead bodily. And ye are what? The Bible says ye are complete in him. This is powerful. Amen. Which is the head of all principality and power. Because, amen, there were those that were saying that the Gentile believers were not complete in Christ. That they had to keep the dietary laws. Keep the feasts. Amen. Keep all the Mosaic commandments to Israel. That keep say circumcision and everything else. Amen. The Sabbath and all that. So here's what the Bible says here. It says, ye are complete in him, the Lord Jesus Christ, which is the head of all principality and power, and whom also ye are circumcised. Listen to what the Bible says, with the circumcision, me with our hands, in putting off the body of the sins of the flesh by the circumcision of Christ, buried with him in baptism, okay, wherein also ye are risen with him through the faith of the operation of God who hath raised him from the dead. Thank you, Jesus. And you being dead in your sins and the circumcision of your flesh hath he quickened together with him, having forgiven you. I love it. Hallelujah. Thank you, Lord. Listen to what the Bible says. Having forgiven you, hallelujah, all trespasses. You know how powerful that is? To be forgiven of sins and of trespasses. Amen. It's wonderful. Hallelujah. Made right in the sight of God because of the blood of the Lamb of God, which taketh away the sins of this world, that we are now saved by the grace of God. Sins, oh, hallelujah, that was held up against the believer. Now, hallelujah, they're made right and justified by the grace of God through the blood of Jesus Christ. Hallelujah. No longer headed for hell, fire, and damnation. But the Bible says he had forgiven you of all your trespasses. Glory to God. Amen. Wonderful. Thank you, thank you, thank you, thank you, thank you, thank you, Jesus. Amen. Hallelujah. Praise you, the Lord. Blotting out, the Bible says, listen to this now, verse 14, blotting out the handwriting of ordinances. Now, this is what we want to focus on. That was against us, which was contrary to us, and took it out of the way, nailing it to his cross. Huh? Now, the handwriting of ordinances. That refers, amen, specifically to the Jewish ceremonial and civil law, amen? Handwriting of ordinances, amen? That which you shouldn't touch, shouldn't taste, and you shouldn't eat certain things, amen? Which God told Israel for a time to separate them from the heathenistic nations that were surrounding them, that were doing these things. Also, amen, to protect them from bacteria, amen? And from parasites and so forth. Which, of course, modern science at the time, I didn't have a clue about it. They couldn't see these microscopic organisms and bacteria that would destroy them, make them sick. Amen. They couldn't see that. God, of course, knew all that. So that's why he told them to be clean. If you touch it, wash, do these certain things. But we know that now. We have all these hand sanitizers now in hospitals that we bring with us when we go through our daily routine of life because of all these different viruses that we know about now. But God, who is all-knowing, already knew that. So he told Israel not to do certain things for health reasons and also to be separate from the heathen. And so Christ, the Bible says, nailed it, amen, nailed all those ceremonial and civil things to his cross, amen, the blood, the handwriting of ordinances, amen. That was against us. We couldn't keep those things. You're touching a dead carcass, touching this, eating that, and so forth. Amen? And so all those things, the Bible says, he took it out of the way, nailing it to his cross. And now the Bible goes on to say this. Listen, it says, and having spoiled principalities and powers, he made a show of them openly, triumphing over them in it. Over what? Over them in the cross. Amen? The cross of Christ. And so the Bible says, as a result of all this, verse 16, let no man therefore judge you in meat. Now, we know we're referring to Leviticus. We mentioned Leviticus, amen, at the beginning. Let no man judge you in meat, okay? Don't let nobody judge you in meat or in drink or in respect of a holy day or of the new moon or of the Sabbath days, amen? So, the new moon referring to the Feast of Tabernacles, a feast of the different feasts of Israel. And don't let men judge you in regards to these different things. Amen? And so that's what the Bible says. Don't let any man judge you in regards to these things. Don't let any man do that. Praise God. Because you are now, the Bible says, complete

day, amen? Or you're not keeping this the Day of Atonement. You're not keeping this referred to in the Old Testament, amen? Or in respect to, the Bible says here, in respect to the new moon, you're not keeping the Feast of Tabernacles. You're not keeping the Festival of Purim, and all those different Jewish, amen, festivals in regards to the moon that shows the time by which the festival needs to be taking place, amen? Or of the Sabbath days. The word days is in italics in the King James. The Sabbath day of the Sabbath. Amen. Oh, you're not keeping the Saturday Sabbath. You're not a true Christian. You should keep the Sabbath. You should keep it from sundown. Amen. Sunrise, sundown to sunrise, and so forth and so on. You need to keep it or you're not a Christian. That's lies. Amen. Somebody, if you believe it, shout hallelujah. It's lies. Amen. Somebody, no, sir. Amen. Hallelujah. The bride, does the Bible say, no, sir. Verse number 17. The Bible says, which are a shadow of things to come, but the body is of Christ. Amen. You know, you walk during the daytime and you can see your shadow. Amen. Especially when it's really sunny out. Amen. You can see your shadow. Or you can see shadows of buildings and trees and different things. Amen. The shadow is not the substance. Amen. The shadow only reflects the substance. Amen. The body, right? The real image of what the shadow is reflecting. And so the Bible says those things are only a shadow of things to come, but the body is of Christ. So the shadow ends somewhere. The shadow ends in the body. Hallelujah. So the Apostle Paul, under the inspiration of the Holy Ghost, says, once we're saved by the grace of God, all those things, the Sabbath days, the new moons, amen, the meat, the hallelujah, the eating of meats and all these different things, hallelujah, the holy days all point to Jesus Christ. And when people get confused and start, amen, focusing upon the Sabbath day, the new moons, the festivals, they miss the whole point of what God, why God was giving it to Israel in the first place. It was to point them to Christ. Amen. To show them, hallelujah, the difference between that which is holy and that which, amen, was unholy, and that which was clean and that which was unclean. And that's what God said in the Old Testament. Amen. This animal to you is unclean. That animal to you is clean. That's why he told them, don't eat the lobster. Amen. Don't go ahead and eat the swine. Amen. Don't go ahead and eat the camel. Hallelujah. Amen. Don't go ahead and eat all, amen, these locusts that you shouldn't eat. You should only eat the grasshopper. Hallelujah. You don't go eat the cockroach. Amen. All those different things. Amen. God was telling his people not to do for a reason. Amen. To be, for them to be separate, for them to be holy unto him, to them not to be like the world surrounding around them. Amen. And so now in the New Testament, Christ fulfilled all the ordinances that were held against us. So we don't have to, amen, go back into all these things. We're about touch not, taste not, and handle not. Amen. Hallelujah. And that's what the Bible says here. And Paul, the Apostle Paul, continues on in Colossians chapter number 2. Hallelujah. Amen, somebody. He says in verse 18, let no man beguile you of your reward in a voluntary humility and worshiping of angels, intruding into those things which he hath not seen, vainly puffed up by his fleshly mind, and not holding to the head, from which all the body by joints and bands, having nourishment, ministered and knit together, increase it with the increase of God. Wherefore, if ye be dead with Christ for the rudiments of the world, why, as though living in the world, are ye subject to the ordinances? Remember, the Bible says, what did Christ do? He took away the ordinances, the civil, the ceremonial law. That's what it says, which means what? He says, touch not, taste not, handle not, which are all to perish, which with the using after the commandments and doctrines of men. So now Paul says, because Christ nailed it to his cross, if any man tells you shouldn't eat shellfish, you should not go ahead, hallelujah, and go ahead and you shouldn't eat pork chops, don't have no bacon, amen, somebody. He says that is not after Christ, that's after the rudiments of this world, amen, somebody. And now you can still, just because someone doesn't want to eat that doesn't mean they're not a Christian. That's not what I'm preaching, amen. You can say, well, I don't want to eat swine. I don't want to eat these things. It's fine. But don't make it a biblical practice by which you command everybody to follow because the Old Testament says that we shouldn't eat swine. It's false. It's not. It's false that the Old Testament doesn't teach it. It's true that the Old Testament teaches it. Amen?
But it's false in telling people that they

0: must adhere to the commandments and doctrines, amen, but which God has given to Israel already. And so therefore now, if you command people to do, Paul says, it's not after God's word any longer, commandment of men. Because once you're saved by the blood of Christ. And making people's minds and hearts deter themselves away from the word of God and away from the salvation which is only found in his son, the Lord Jesus Christ. They start making the shadow, amen, the shadow to be the body. And so the body to be the body. And now they confuse everybody, amen, and get them all mixed up into all false kind of doctrines and deceptions. And sometimes which will lead many into heresy. Amen. Hallelujah. Whenever you, amen, make this Bible, hallelujah. Whenever you point a doctrine away from Jesus Christ, you're in deception. Amen, somebody? When you make this gospel, amen, hallelujah, apart from Christ and not make Christ the center of what the whole Bible is all about, you are in a false gospel that will eventually damn the soul. Amen. That will eventually damn the soul. Some people may not be there yet, but they're on the wrong road, amen? And many have gone into the way of damnation. This Bible is all about Jesus, amen? It's all about Jesus. From Genesis to Revelation, it's Jesus, Jesus, Jesus, Jesus, Jesus, Jesus. Hallelujah. Everything about this whole Bible is about Jesus Christ. And if we're not pointing to him and pointing to the cross and pointing to salvation and redemption in the Lord Jesus Christ, and we're not preaching the cross and the salvation which is only found in the Savior, the Lord Jesus Christ, we are preaching a false gospel. Now, getting back to what we're saying, amen, and God to Revelation, Leviticus chapter number 11. The clean, the unclean, amen. The holy, the unholy, amen. Why did God do that in the first place? Well, again, it's to show the distinction between the people of God and the ungodly. It is to show, amen, the difference between, amen, that his called out assembly, amen. His called out people from the heathenistic, ungodly nations around the world that it couldn't care less, amen, about anything. They just give themselves over to every kind of violent, lewd way that will not try to show any kind of worship unto God and amen in their life and whatsoever, no surrender to the Lord and to his word and commandments. And so this is the whole point of it, amen. And so now we go to Second Corinthians, amen. We wanted to establish that, amen. Second Corinthians, praise the Lord, thank you Jesus, hallelujah. Chapter number 6, amen. The ordinances, the Bible says ordinances, someone say ordinances against us, amen. The ordinances, Christ took it out of the way, and that's what Paul said. These ordinances, they're out of the way now. They're out of the way. So when anybody comes and says, oh, you should not eat shellfish, the Bible says, go back to Colossians chapter number 2 and show them what the Bible says. We are no longer under the commandments to keep the rudiments of this world and the commandments and doctrines of men. Because now if they command you not to eat shellfish, it's no longer the word of God that's commanding you not to do so. It is their doctrine. It is their commandments. And it's not the commandment of God. Why? Because God has now, hallelujah, fulfilled his word through Christ. And he took all those ordinances out of the way, nailing it to his cross. Amen. So does that mean we can go ahead and sin against God and his word? Of course not. Amen. He blotted out our transgressions. Amen. It means that we need to live, amen, a life of holiness. The moral law. The moral law. Amen. 2 Corinthians chapter number 6 and verse 14 says, be ye not unequally yoked together with unbelievers. For what fellowship hath righteousness with unrighteousness? And what communion hath light with darkness? That's powerful. Be not unequally yoked together with unbelievers. Amen. Yoking means to come together with them in fellowship. Amen. In unity. With one mind. Let's see, this is why God was angry with the man of God in the Old Testament called Jehoshaphat. Amen? Turn with me for a moment in the Old Testament. Praise God. In the Old Testament, amen, because God was angry with Jehoshaphat. 2 Chronicles, chapter number 19. An example of this in the Old Testament, amen, where Jehoshaphat, who was a godly king of Judah, amen, the southern kingdom, aligned himself with the perverse and wicked, ungodly northern kingdom of Israel, Ahab.
1: And God says here, and Jehoshaphat, the king of Judah, returned to his house in peace to Jerusalem. Verse 2, and Jehu, the son of Hanani, which is, the Bible says, the seer, prophet, went out to meet him and said to King Jehoshaphat, shouldest thou help the ungodly and love them that hate the Lord? The Bible says, therefore is wrath upon thee from before the Lord. Nevertheless, there are good things found in thee, and that thou hast taken away the groves out of the land and hast prepared thine heart to seek God. Hear this now. The prophet of God goes to the man of God, Jehoshaphat. He was a godly man. He loved the Lord, but he did one serious error. He started to have fellowship, and he started to yoke together with an unbeliever called Ahab and his wife Jezebel. One of the, you know, this wicked alliance that came and killed the prophets of God, amen, where Elijah the prophet had to run for his life, amen, and so forth. One of the darkest hours of the history of the nation of Israel. And here is Jehoshaphat when he should be separating himself from this ungodly king of Israel called Ahab. He instead, what? Joins him. He instead aligns himself with him. He instead has fellowship with him. He instead does not rebuke him for his idol worship and his wickedness and idolatry and ungodliness and perversion and killing the prophets of God. And what happens here? The seer comes now to the man of God and he says this, shouldest thou help the ungodly? Wow. Speaks for the Lord. And love them that hate the Lord? Listen. Love, he says, should you help the shouldest thou help the ungodly and love them that hate the Lord? What does he say as a result of this? He says, therefore is wrath upon thee from before the Lord. Here it is now. The Bible says, amen, showing the difference between the clean, the unclean, between the holy and the unholy. God is saying, look, this is what we must do. We must, if as a child of God, as a born-again, Bible-believing Christian that's born again by the Spirit of the living God, amen. Not help the ungodly. Amen. Not love them that love the Lord. If we do, God's wrath is upon us. What fellowship is light with what? With what? With what? With what? With what? With darkness. There is no fellowship with light, and there's no fellowship with darkness. Amen. Light and darkness cannot have fellowship. Either is day, is night. Amen. Okay. Either something's righteous or it's unrighteous. Amen. I remember my wife was reading to my son years ago, Psalm 23, and she'd come to the word, righteousness. And he goes, righteous? What's righteous? Amen? And that's so true. People today understand what is right. Righteousness comes from the word right, and as opposed to that which is wrong. And we know that the Bible says, amen? Hallelujah. The God's ways are right. Amen? You believe it? Say amen. God's ways are right, not just most of the time, but all the time. Psalm chapter 119, verse 160 says this, thy word is true from the beginning, and every one of thy righteous judgments endureth forever. Every one of his righteous judgments endureth forever. Hallelujah. Amen. Every one of his righteous judgments, amen. They're all right. His word is right. Hallelujah. And so we want to get, we want to have a life. You want to have a life that's right? You want to get on the right path? I want my life to get on the right path. Well, go to the Bible. Amen? Hallelujah. Go to the Word of God. Hallelujah. Don't go to your friends. Don't go to your, amen, to your teachers. Don't go to your employer. Don't go to your husband or your wife or anybody else. Go to the Bible and find out what's right before God, because we're living in a time where people will tell you all kinds of garbage and deception today. Go back to the Bible and find out for yourself what's right before God. I'm not saying you can't go to a godly counsel, amen, and find and let them encourage you from the Word of God. Amen. That's good and everything. But nowadays, people can tell you all kinds of garbage and make you believe that you're doing right. Amen. We're fellowship of righteousness with unrighteousness. We're fellowship of light with darkness. Now we got these so-called Christian rock and roll groups. Amen. Christian hip hop and so forth. No such thing. It's Christian hip hop. No such thing as Christian rock. Someone says, oh, yes, there is, preacher. I got a Christian rock album. A Christian. I'm not. That's not what I'm talking about. I'm talking about in God's sight. In God's sight, it doesn't exist. Because what fellowship of righteousness with unrighteousness? That music is unrighteous. Amen. When you have all these artists, amen, singing worldly music and looking at the world and collaborating with the world, and they think God's pleased. They even sing the music from the world, and they think it's wonderful, amen, hallelujah. Go ahead and sing all this music from worldly artists, and they think that's no problem, it's fine. God is pleased with sing songs from the Beatles, and many artists say, oh, well, I love the Beatles, or I love Tupac Shakur. These are worldly artists from the world. These are so-called Christian artists saying they love worldly artists. And the Bible says that we just read in the Old Testament in 2 Chronicles chapter number 19, that God says, amen, why should you help the out of them that hate the faith, amen? The Beatles, what? Talking about all kind of perversion and fornication and mess and ungodliness, who on the Sgt. Pepper's Lonely Hearts Club Band album, I believe it's of 1967, has an occultist named Aleister Crowley, has Hindu gurus on the front of the album. These are the people that they love the most. Marilyn Monroe and all these different individuals who are perverse and ungodly people. Amen, somebody? And people say, oh, I love the Beatles. They are one of the people that encourage my music. Of course, they encourage the music of this ungodly Christian rock and roll. Amen? Because it's not of God. And you think, and everybody thinks, oh, well, God loves me. God thinks it's great. That's only legalism, preacher. Is it legalism? Or is it what the Bible says that God clearly commands us to stay away from this mess? Amen, somebody? Oh, yes. Not to love the world, amen? And so the Bible says, and back, amen, going back to 2 Corinthians, amen? What fellowship of righteousness with unrighteousness? What communion hath light with darkness? Then goes in verse 15. And what concord with Christ hath Christ with Belial? Listen, Belial, demon spirit, prince of the devils. So Jesus Christ will come by and say, Belial, let's you and I get together, man. Let's call off. Let's no longer be at odds with one another. Let's have peace, Satan. Let's have peace together and let's rule together. You know how blasphemous that is? That's demonic. God, Christ will never do. The Bible says God is light. Hallelujah, somebody. And in him there is no darkness at all. There is no darkness with God. There will never be darkness with God. Not now and not for all eternity. And when somebody decides that God Almighty will justify sin and will justify iniquity and will think that it's okay for a Christian to align themselves up which God hates, with that which God hates, is utter blasphemy. And blasphemy means to speak evil of. I mean, because why is it blasphemy? Because you're speaking evil of Christ. You're saying that he will have fellowship with darkness when in fact it is an absolute 100% impossibility, hallelujah, by his very essence and nature for God to have any fellowship with evil and iniquity and unrighteousness and sin. Impossible. I said impossible. Yin yang, yang is a lie from the that all the good and evil and there's a little bit evil and good, all that garbage, not with God. No, sir, not with God, and neither is it with Satan. Amen? There is no good in him. Hallelujah. There's nothing good in him. He's a liar, Jesus said, and he is the father of lies. He's a deceiver, hallelujah, a murderer from the beginning. You can't rely on nothing he says. He's a liar, 100%. Why? I'm not saying that. I don't rebuke him. The Lord rebukes him. That's what Michael the archangel said in Jude. He said, the Lord rebuke thee, Satan. I don't rebuke him. The Lord rebukes him. Amen? That's why Jesus says, get thee behind me, Satan. Christ rebukes the devil and all his hordes of hell. And therefore, they promote one thing. What is it they promote? Darkness, unrighteousness, wickedness, perversion. That which goes contrary to the laws and standards and ordinances of God. Hallelujah. It goes against, they go against God's word and his truth. Amen. Found in the scripture. And so therefore, how can I, as a Christian, have fellowship with that which God hates? How is it possible? Well, we're living in a time when people are saying it is possible now. You can go ahead and live, amen, in sin. You can go ahead and have fellowship with the world. And the world will think, and God will think and say, this is great. I'm so encouraged to see that you're being, you're showing true peace with your neighbor and true peace with everybody around you. That's not the peace the Lord is talking about. Amen? It's a lie. So now we have, amen, this, like I just mentioned, Christian rock and roll. People singing all these secular songs. Now you got people going to these secular movies, amen, loving Batman, Spider-Man, all these different secular movies coming out, amen. They just love it. Go to the theater, rent it on the films, amen. No problem, amen. Not a problem. Not even a shame to do so, amen. Not a shame. And they go to these concerts, amen, of the world, amen, like Kenny Rogers and you know, Jay-Z and whatever it may be. They don't mind it, amen. They have them on their iPods and all these kinds of things, amen, on their Facebook accounts, loving these things. You can't love the world and love the Father at the same time, amen, somebody? They're only deceiving themselves. And the Bible says there's no fellowship, there's no concord with Christ and Baal. And what part hath he that believeth with an infidel, an unbeliever? An unbeliever. So in other words, how can you go around and have fellowship? You can befriend somebody who's an unbeliever, but you cannot have fellowship with them. Meaning to say, you can't walk with them. You can't go to the same place they're going to. Jehoshaphat was having fellowship with Ahab. Amen? You can't have fellowship with the world. The Bible makes that clear. You cannot have it. If you love the world, the love of the Father is not in you. Amen? As a matter of fact, the Bible calls you and I an enemy of God if we befriend this ungodly, wicked world of sin. Turn with me to James chapter 4. Amen? James the 4th chapter. The Bible says, ye adulterers and adulteresses, know ye not that the friendship of the world is enmity with God? Whosoever therefore will be a friend of the world is the enemy of God. You decide to be a friend of the world, the Bible says you're an enemy with God. The Old Testament, God called, said to Jehoshaphat, the wrath of God is upon you. Hanani the seer told Jehoshaphat that, right? Because he loved those that hate God. Amen? And so if we desire to go ahead with this world, amen, and love the world, love the worldly system, desire, amen, all of these things the world promotes, amen, the lust of the flesh, the lust of the eye, the pride of life. We desire to go, amen, to these theaters. Oh, I wish I could go. I'm a Christian, but I wish I can go watch that film. I wish I can go to that movie. Oh, why can't I go watch that movie? I wanted to see it so bad, but I can't. I'm a Christian. Listen, your heart's already right. Oh, your heart is already not right with God. Because you're desiring that which God already hates. You got to get on your face before God and get right with him. And when you're right with him, you'll say, no, I don't want that. I want righteousness in my spirit. I want him to live and move, hallelujah, inside me. Amen? I want to have fellowship with him. Hallelujah. And the Bible says very clearly, if we walk in the light as he is in the light, we have fellowship one with another. And the blood of Jesus Christ, his son, God's son, cleansing us from all sin. If we are saved, we want to have fellowship with God. Couldn't care less about him. Couldn't care less, amen, about an ungodly, perverse DVD, amen, somebody? Oh, I want to see Star Wars. I want to go ahead and watch Star Trek and all that garbage from the pit of hell full of New Age philosophy, full of all the occult and ungodliness, not mentioning the name of Christ, amen? Promoting a new idea, new world system that's not of God, amen? Promoting the Force. What is the Force? The Force is a New Age philosophy of mind control, amen? That we can tap into our own, amen, inner self and find our own Kundalini Force. It's an idea of Hinduism. Amen. Hinduism and to look into oneself, it's a lie from the devil. Don't be deceived. No, I don't want that garbage and that junk. I'm saved by the grace of God. And what man said years ago, why does the world always have to have the good music? Hallelujah. I don't know what they're talking about. They have no clue what they're trying to say. When September the 11th, 2000 and number one occurred, what did America do when they were in their lowest state? Did they go to Michael Jackson? Did they go to Jay-Z? Did they go down to Willie Nelson, amen, to all the worldly artists, amen, hallelujah, that the world got to offer, amen, all the superstars and celebrities at the time? No, they went to the hymns of the church and to try to find some consolation in their soul when they were in the lowest state. The worldly artists could do nothing for them. It was like crumbs coming down to hell, hallelujah, but now they had to go back
0: to the hymns of the church and find hope and refuge in Jesus Christ. He's the only hope. All that mess will one day crumble. The world, hallelujah, passeth away and the lust thereof. But he that doeth the will of God abideth forever, the Bible says. Hallelujah, somebody. That's what the scripture teaches us. Come out from among them and be ye separate, saith who? The Lord. Amen. World have all the good music. What a bunch of lies and garbage from hell. Look what all that mess did. Amen. Those individuals that talked about that. Larry Norman, one of the founders of the fathers of the Christian contemporary music, the Christian rock movement or whatever. You want to label it? You know, why did the devil have? The devil never had the good music ever at any point in time. It's a lie. Why did people say those kind of things? Because they have a lust for the world. They have a desire for the world. Amen? What the world got is sensual. If you ever hear music that's sensual, you can guarantee 100% it's not of God. You know what I said? If you have music that is sensual, or sensual of the flesh, you can be guaranteed 100% and that music is not of God. Amen? Hallelujah. If the music doesn't force you, encourage you to go to prayer, if it doesn't encourage you to be holy, if it doesn't encourage you, amen, to read your Bible and seek the face of God, if it does not encourage you to be separate from this world of sin, hallelujah, if it does not encourage you to evangelize, you can be guaranteed 100% that music is not birthed and born in the bosom of God Almighty. It's birthed and bosomed from Satan himself to deceive and damn souls to hell. It's not of the Spirit of the Lord. Amen. God has separated light from darkness, amen, to use it as an illustration today, amen. That's why, hallelujah, the Bible says, he said, let there be light in Genesis chapter 1, and he separated the light from the darkness, because light in darkness cannot have fellowship, hallelujah, and neither can Christ and Belial. If we are Christ, we can have no fellowship with that which is of Satan, and what this world supports is none of the Spirit of God, is of the spirit of the devil. That means you can't go out there and say, oh, I'm going to go to the strip bar and watch these women undress, and this is great, I'm a Christian. No, you're not. You're not, sir. You're deceived. You're going to hell if you don't repent of that. Oh, I can be a Christian. Go ahead and go to the racetrack and start gambling, amen, and covet everybody else's money. No, the Bible says those who are covetous will not inherit the kingdom of God, amen. Hallelujah. Don't go and play them lottery tickets and think, oh, I'm saved. Oh, preacher, you're giving us a bunch of rules. No, I'm giving you what the Bible says. Without holiness, no man shall see. Oh, mighty God, we are living in a time where people believe that they can be unholy and still pass through the pearly gates. It's one of the greatest deceptions that we're living in today, that you can live like a dog and speak like a dog and curse and swear. And the Bible says, if you curse and you swear, amen, and you can't bridle your tongue, your religion's vain. But people still believe that they can still be saved and pass through the pearly gates and curse and swear and live like a dog. No, sir, you will not pass through the pearly gates. Thus saith me, the preacher. No, thus saith the word of Almighty God. Hallelujah. And so this is what the scripture says, amen, making the difference. Why does God want to make the difference? Because God loves you. God cares about you. He cares about me. He doesn't want us. He's not willing that any should perish, but all come to repent. This is the reason why God does this. Just to put us down, just to ruin our fun? No, not at all. Hallelujah. But to give you life and life more abundantly, living holy, loving Jesus Christ, and being saved by the word of God, amen, is a more abundant life. Is a more abundant life. You know how many people are wrecked and ruined by sin, who pierce themselves through with many sorrows because of sin? Multitudes. Oh, I want to live the way I want to live. I want to go out there and sell my body and make all kinds of money. And they find the precious young girl finds herself dead. Amen. Man says, oh, I'm going to leave my wife and go out and sow my wild oats and fulfill the lust of my flesh. Himself with all kinds of disease, family ruin, his life ruined. Whoa, sin did a great work, didn't it? It was so worth it in the end. What a lie. What a lie from the devil. Oh, but I wanted to fulfill that which is in my heart. Go ahead and do it. The Bible says in Ecclesiastes chapter number 11 to the young men, huh? But he said, but in the end, you're going to face the judgment of God. You're going to face the wrath and judgment of God. And the reason why God didn't bring his wrath immediately upon Jehoshaphat in 2 Chronicles chapter number 19, verses 1 to 2, is because Jehoshaphat decided to set his heart to seek the Lord, to throw away the idols, the groves, amen, and to seek God's face. Listen,
1: That's what the Lord wants today. He wants people to go ahead and seek his face to avoid his wrath. Amen. To come under the blood of Jesus Christ. Hallelujah. Amen. Because the blood of Jesus Christ, God's Son, cleanses us from all sin. And that's how we can be forgiven of our sins and escape the wrath of God through the Lord Jesus Christ. But it's not. But once you're saved, amen, you love the Lord, you cannot, and I cannot, no true Christian can love the world and believe that they're still born again and saved. I know many do today. Multiple numbers of people do. Preachers and those in many churches believe that they're still saved and they can live in sin. Matter of fact, as I mentioned so many times, this one lady in Chicago believes that you can commit for, wrote a book about it. You're a Christian, can two Christians, non-Christians who've never been married before, two unmarried so-called Christians can go ahead, commit fornication, live a monogamous fornicative life, and God's so pleased with them, and they're going to heaven, and God loves them, and all this kind of garbage from the pit of hell. It's not nothing to do with love. It's not love. It's the worst kind of hatred ever. Amen. Love does not rejoice in iniquity, but rejoices in the truth. Or talk about love, and these people don't have a clue what love really is. Amen. Hallelujah, somebody. They don't know who the love of God, the love of God, hallelujah, came down out of heaven. His name is Jesus Christ, and he died on the cross for our sins. Not for us to commit sin, but for us to be saved from sin. A big difference. But they believe that now that we can go ahead and commit sin. Christ has now given us the authority to commit sin, and he'll accept us because he loves us. That's the way we are. We're a lie from the devil. God does not love you. God will never love you the way you are. God will never love me the way I am. Yes, God loves us in spite of who we are, but God will never love us for who we are. That's why Christ died for us. God commendeth his love toward us in that while we were yet sinners, Christ died for us. God's love is commended in the work of Christ, and that's why he came to die to save us from sin. But people don't want to talk about sin. No, no, no, no, no more. No. Oh, yes, we must rip it down. We must talk about it. We must list it from one end to another end and rip it down to the lowest hell and never make an apology for any kind of vile, lewd, perverse, evil, hellish, ungodly, abominable, wicked way of unrighteousness. No, sir. Jesus calls this nation, rather this generation, a generation, amen, of vipers. He calls it, hallelujah, an evil and adulterous generation that seeketh after a sign, amen, somebody, and they don't want the preacher of God to call amen men and women to repentance. And what hell does, hell says no, we gotta shut them up. And so what the devil does, amen, he's created a new false gospel that's telling people that they can go ahead and live in sin. And for years, as I was going to Bible school, I remember they were for years trying to reconditioning people's minds by saying, well, if you hear a preacher preach against sin, if you hear them do this, oh well, it's, you know, they're not really preaching the love of God, they're really slashing people over the pulpit. They're really going on and hurting people. They're not really inviting them to come. And that was the reconditioning of Satan through the mouths of those false prophets. Amen. Trying to recondition people not to receive the unadulterated and word of Almighty God, and for them to go ahead in multitudes to be damned to hell. That was the purpose of that reconditioning through the words of these preachers. Amen, somebody. And now people, now majority of people, when they hear this kind of preaching, immediately they turn off their ears and stop listening to it. Amen. Just like the Bible says, they turn away their ears from the truth and turn to fables. But they don't want to listen to it any longer. They can't handle it no more. They don't want to even listen to it for 1 second. But preaching against sin, that's why they don't want to preach. The preachers are not preaching hell no more. They don't want to hear about hell, fire, and damnation. No, sir. They want to hear about how God can be, amen, a millionaire God's way, how I can relieve my stress. Amen. All these messages that don't mean nothing in the end. Hallelujah. And that will still lead people to hell. That don't tell people the difference between the clean and the unclean. Between that which is holy and that which is unholy. They don't want to make the difference because of the fact, amen, people's hearts are turned away from God. But when you look into the Bible, amen, 2 Corinthians chapter 6, as we close, the Bible says, and what agreement hath the temple of God with idols? For ye are the temple of the living God, as God had said, I will dwell in them and walk in them and will be their God, and they shall be my people. Wherefore come up from among them and be separate, saith the Lord. And the Bible says this, touch not the unclean thing. I love it. Just like in the Old Testament, amen. God said in Leviticus chapter 11, don't touch this unclean thing. Why? A shadow of things to come. to point to our relationship with Christ. Huh? So Paul, under the inspiration of the Holy Ghost, now grabs this Old Testament teaching, amen, into its fulfillment in the New Testament, hallelujah, for the Christian. The now, hallelujah, God told Israel in Leviticus chapter 11 and other passages in the Old Testament about not touching the dead carcass, about not eating this unclean, amen, animal or whatever it may be, amen. He was showing, look, this is what God's purpose and meaning is for us today as a true church of God. We are not to partake of sin. We are not to have fellowship with darkness. We are not to have fellowship, amen, with an infidel. We are not to go ahead and partake of sin and justify it and love it, amen. We're not to go to the movie theaters and love this ungodly movie, eat the popcorn and laugh at the sin, laugh at the adultery, laugh at the sin of homosexuality. Look at, amen, we're not to do that. We're not to go, amen, into our workplace, amen, and sign, amen, a card of congratulations to two men who want to get married, or sign or congratulate a man who now turned into Roger, amen, who now turned into a woman, amen, hallelujah. Are you here when I'm preaching? No, sir. Or a woman that now turned herself into a man, they can't do that anyway, amen. They can only do it in the outward appearance. That woman who was born a woman will man who was born a man will always be a man from now until all eternity. Are you hear what I'm preaching? Amen? And it doesn't matter what the government wants to say. Oh, we'll give them a new birth certificate. I couldn't care less what kind of garbage you want to give. So if my birth certificate, if they say I'm Barack Obama, I guess I'm Barack Obama. What kind of garbage is that? That's the nonsensical, illogical lies that the governments of this of at least this country, anyway, Canada, and I'm sure others around the world are starting to do it now too, are trying to do. Make people believe a lie. So what are they going to do? So if you have, amen, a rock, you paint it gold, you go to, amen, some kind of a, I don't know, gold trading place where they trade gold and they give you money for gold, you know, you give your watch or whatever, and you get money back from it. Because it got a certain amount of gold or whatever. So you get a rock. You start painting with gold paint. And you go bring it back to that dealer who gives you money for gold. You think he's going to say, oh, this is gold. Wonderful. We'll give you $500 for it. He's going to laugh on your face. This is a rock. You mean to tell me you painted gold over this rock? No, it's gold. No, it's a rock. What are you talking about? What about that man turned to a woman? It's still a man. Huh? Oh, looks like a woman. I don't care what it looks like. It's still a rock. What about that woman? Oh, she looks like a woman. I don't care what she looks like. She is still a rock. Huh? It's still the same thing. And so what we find in the Bible, the people don't want to preach these things. Oh, I'll get arrested. I'll lose my job. I'll be cussed because they love mammon more than they love God. They're not a Christian. You can't be a child of God if you love this world and you want to save your life. If you save your life, amen, the Bible says, amen, you're going to lose it. Hallelujah. The Bible makes it clear. Jesus says, if you're ashamed of me and of my words in this world. Let's read it together. Amen. Let's go to Mark's Gospel, chapter number 8. Hallelujah. The words of the Savior. Amen. I could quote it, but I want us all to go to the Word of God and read it together. Mark chapter number 8. Amen. Mark's Gospel chapter number 8. Hallelujah. This is the Savior speaking. Amen. Hallelujah. Because he knew exactly. He's all-knowing. He's God in flesh. Amen. I don't care what no one says. He's God in flesh. He's God Almighty who created all things, both visible and invisible. The Lord Jesus Christ. Amen. Mark's Gospel chapter number 8. Amen. Verse 38 says, whosoever therefore shall be ashamed of me. Now people will stop right there and say, well, I'm not ashamed of Jesus. I'll tell people that I'm a Christian. I'll tell people that I love the Lord. I'll tell people that I go to church and that I read my Bible. I'll tell them when I got saved. Oh, yeah, I'll tell them. I'm not ashamed to talk about Jesus. And, you know, Oprah Winfrey talks about Jesus. You know, all these, Joe Osteen and all these other people talk about Jesus. Even Muslims talk about Jesus. Even Hindus talk about Jesus. Amen. So a lot of people can say, oh, yes, I'm not ashamed of Jesus. I'll talk about Jesus wherever I go. Listen, he's not finished, though. Whosoever therefore shall be ashamed of me, this is what he says. He connects himself to something. And, that's a conjunction, and of my words. Powerful. When you connect Jesus Christ of Nazareth with his words, which is what is found in the Bible. And that's not only the red letter is found in the New Testament. Amen. It's from Genesis to Revelation, rightly divided. Amen. When you connect him and his word, then you are talking about, he's talking about the Jesus Christ found in Holy Scripture, the biblical Jesus. Not the false Christ that the world loves, this Jesus that they love, who they believe will accommodate and justify and support and love sin. That's not the true Christ of the Bible. That's a false Christ. Amen. The Apostle Paul talks about another Jesus in 2 Corinthians chapter number 11. It's a false Christ. This one, amen, is the true Jesus Christ who connects himself with the Word of God. He says, if you're ashamed of me and of my words, and he says this, in this what? What does he call this? In this adulterous and sinful generation. Now, he says, if you're ashamed of me and what I say in the Bible, the Word of God, okay? In this sinful and adulterous generation. Why does he use those two words? Sinful. Meaning though this is a generation that loves to break the laws of God and that supports breaking God's law. And this adulterous. Ye adulterers and adulteresses, know ye not that friendship with the world is to be the enemy of God. And so what does he say there? He says, those who claim to know me, the adulterers and the sinful generation that don't even care to know me. He says, if you're ashamed of me, amen, to speak my words in this sinful and perverse and adulterous generation, if you are ashamed to speak it out in your school, if you're ashamed to speak it out in your workplace, if you're ashamed to speak it out in front of your family members or in front of a crowd, amen, or in the bank or in the grocery store or on the street or on the telephone, if you're ashamed of me, hallelujah, in this sinful and adulterous generation, he said, what does he say in the word of Almighty God? He says this, of him also shall the Son of Man be ashamed when he cometh in the glory of his Father with the holy angels. Powerful. If you're ashamed of me, I will be ashamed of you. Huh? Because when people justify sin and are ashamed of what the Bible says, I won't preach about homosexuality over this pulpit. You won't find me mentioning one. And if anybody comes here, we'll take them off the pulpit. That's because you're a liar. You don't know God. Amen. If you are ashamed to preach against the sin of homosexuality, the sin of transgenderism, the sin of the binary, the sin of adultery, the sin of fornication, the sin of idolatry, the sin of murder, amen, or abortion, or whatever it may be, gambling, lying, stealing, hallelujah, somebody, unforgiveness, racism, whatever it may be, amen. If you're ashamed to preach against all that mess and ungodliness, you don't know God, amen. Somebody, because I'm afraid that people might not like me. Listen, if I say these things, maybe conservatives won't like me. Who cares about that, too? Eh? Some people are afraid that, if I say these things, people in the conservative camp may not like me. Who cares about that? If they're going against what the Bible says, they who cares? Amen. They're sinful and adulterous. Now we know most in the conservative camp, amen, are on the right page with the Bible because the Bible is conservative in what it says. But I'm talking about politically, amen? Sometimes in politics, amen, the things that may be conservative is not necessarily what God says, amen? And people think, God, whatever this party says, it must be of God, amen? Not so. Not so at all. Praise God. The Bible says to be good to the stranger, to be good to those who come in, and you don't want to be nice to them. You want to be mean-spirited. We're not going to help this person. We're not going to help this refugee. And you think it's of God, that's of the devil. Amen, somebody? No, sir. Hallelujah. Amen. And then they start focusing more on politics and the gospel of Christ. But the bottom line is, this is a sinful and adulterous generation. Amen? That doesn't want to fear God. Doesn't want to seek the Lord. Doesn't want to hear the word of God. And that pressures you and I to justify their sin, to justify perversion, to justify, while I mention homosexuality, because these are the things that the world is trying to promote more than ever before and is trying to crush the true Christian into acceptance. Amen? Heard of one preacher, amen, being arrested for preaching against homosexuality, or somebody complained about it. I personally was arrested for that as well. Amen? And they let me go. Why? Because they pressure you not to mention these things. Amen? But as a Christian, we must. And we must tell the people the difference between that which is holy and which is profane. Because if we don't, the Lord will be ashamed of you and will be ashamed of me and guarantee you he's coming back. Amen? Amen? And so people think it's wonderful. Oh, right now we can just go with the flow and we won't worry about being hurt. We won't be worried about being hurt financially. We won't have to lose a job. We won't have to lose this and we're all good and we can go on vacation and so forth and so on and we won't mention nothing to nobody. One of these days, if you don't go get right with God, amen, and you don't take a stand for the gospel, it means to lose your job, lose your car, lose your money, lose everything that you got. If you're unwilling to do that, you cannot be his disciple, and he will be ashamed of you on the day of judgment. You'll be cast into hellfire and damnation because you decided not to, amen, be his child. The Bible says this, amen, verse 17 as we close in 18 of 2 Corinthians chapter 7. Chapter 6, wherefore come up from among them and be ye separate, say the Lord, and touch not the unclean thing, and I will receive you. This is what God says. And will be a father unto you, and ye shall be my sons and daughters, say the Lord Almighty. Listen, God says, you will be my sons, you will be my daughters. That's what he says. If you depart yourself from the unclean thing, if you separate yourself from sin, if you separate yourself from the perverse things of this ungodly world, amen, hallelujah, God says, I will be a father unto you. You will be my father, and you will be my, and I will be your father, and you will be my child. You will be my son. You will be my daughter. We will have fellowship, amen, because you're walking in the light as I am in the light. With this world. That's what Elijah did. He decided, no, sir, no fellowship with this world. I want fellowship with Jesus Christ. That's what Moses did. No fellowship with this world. Amen. He said, I'm the one who no longer want to be called the son of Pharaoh's daughter. Amen. I want to serve God. Amen. Hallelujah. Rejecting the riches of Egypt. Amen. And so forth. And that's exactly what the Christians did throughout all history. True believers. They were a called out assembly. The word church means ecclesia in the Greek. A called out assembly. A called out assembly from this world of sin and abomination. And if now the church of today, this false church world of today, thinks that because now we can now partake of the things of this world and still be called the church, and everybody else thinks, oh, this is great, they're deceived. They are no longer the church of the living God. They're now apostate, which means they've fallen away from the true faith, and now they're believing a lie and justifying sin, and God Almighty will no longer call, hallelujah, them his son or his daughter, and they can't call God their father, even though they want to, because now they're walking in darkness. No fellowship with Christ in Belial. No fellowship with light and darkness. Amen? None. Always remember that. You will not be called a Christian. Listen, you and I can only be called a Christian if God calls us a Christian. We can't call ourselves a Christian. By what standard do we have to call ourselves a Christian? You know how serious it is to be called a Christian? You know how serious it is to be called a Christian? I'm a Christian. That is the greatest, amen, title that you could ever hold, that I'm a Christian. As much as I count it a wonderful privilege to be called a husband, to be called a father, amen, to be called a son, son-in-law, all these different kinds of things, amen, grandson and all these. As long as I find it a privilege to be called a father and a husband, that's a wonderful title. It's a title. But there's no greater title to be called a Christian. I'm a Christ follower. I belong to Jesus Christ of Nazareth, who died on the cross, shed his blood for my sin, hallelujah, rose up from the dead on the third day according to the Holy Scriptures, went to heaven, and is coming back again. There is no greater title than any human being can be called but that of a Christian. And only God Almighty can define you and me as a Christian. Amen? The Bible calls us Christians. First Antioch. Amen? Peter talks about being called a Christian. All throughout the Bible, the word is there. It's a Christ follower. Amen? Hallelujah. It's even in the writings of first century historians, second century historians. But the reality is, there's no we can call that as if we separate sin. Touch not the unclean. The minute you touch the unclean thing in the Old Testament, as I close, you became unclean. You never made the unclean thing clean. The unclean thing always made you unclean. That's why you cannot make Christian rock pure. No such thing as Christian rock. You cannot make rock and roll pure. You cannot make hip-hop music pure before God, or heavy metal, or whatever kind of garbage it is. Amen? It will never be clean. What about Christian prostitution? No such thing. What about Christian pornography? No such thing. Make pornography clean. It's perverse. Amen? Never be Christian. What about the new camps? Believe these things are supposed to exist. No such thing. Christian cigarettes, Christian adultery, Christian fornication. Now we got Christian homosexuality. Oh, no. Oh, yes, we have it now. People calling homosexuality Christianity, and that homosexuals are Christians. And they're not. They will never be Christians until they repent of their sin like everybody else and come to the cross and be born again and not touch the unclean thing. Amen, somebody? But be clean in the heart. The Bible said, the pure in heart, they shall see God. You got to be pure in heart to see God. You cannot have the impurity in your heart. You got to be born again by the Spirit of the living God. You got to be saved by His grace. You got to come the way of the cross. Make the difference between that which is holy and that which is profane. And show that you're a child of God, but not touching that wicked, sinful, ungodly thing which God hates, and say, no, Lord, I'm going to serve you. I'm going to live for you by your grace and by your power, the power of the Holy Ghost. That's the only way you can live the Christian life, is by the power of the Holy Ghost, not in your own strength, but by the grace of God and by the power of the Spirit. And you will be called His son and His daughter, saith the Lord Almighty. Let's all stand. Amen. As we close, amen. Go to prayer. Amen. Touch not the unclean thing, but show the difference between that which is holy and that which is profane, because God Almighty wants the difference to be made. Amen. He does not want there to be a blurred line. Oh, you know, we'll just mix the darkness with the light and have a little bit of gray. I had a church tell me that one time. We don't see things like you see it. We see it more gray. That's why they're an apostate church. Amen? Not believing the Bible. And what Christ will one day say to them, I know you not. And to some others, I never knew you. Tragically, it didn't have to be that way. They could have not touched the unclean thing. They could have walked away. I hear now that same church that I just talked about now, amen, where I was a youth pastor, are not telling the young kids to go ahead to the theaters. Go ahead to watch the movies of this world. Go ahead. It don't matter. Listen to the ungodly, worldly music. All that stuff is fine. You're still a Christian. God still loves you. You're still going to heaven. Oh, no. One church in Atlanta, Georgia, amen, I'm including close with this. In YouTube, they have the people there dancing, amen, to all the secular music, amen. People from back in the 50s and the 70s and 80s, or from whatever your generation was, whatever music that you had in the generation that you belonged to, whether you're Generation X or Baby Boomer or Baby Buster or whatever it was, they have them come out and say, come out, if this is your song, amen, come out and dance to this hip-hop music, come out and dance to this R&B music of the past, amen, and they came out and all dancing, amen, and he goes, oh, and the preacher kept saying, oh, you're not going to hell, and he kept laughing, don't worry about it, y'all, you ain't going to hell, you're not going to hell, what a liar, and if he doesn't repent his pants, whole body will be on fire, as Jesus said, and he doesn't want that. God wants him to be saved. These people are lying to multitudes. They're not separating themselves from the unclean thing, but they're touching it, they're loving it, they're supporting it. And as a result, God's wrath is upon them. God forbid that you and I do that by His grace. Doesn't mean that we're better than anybody else. It just means that we want to walk in the Spirit. And let us not do that. Let us not touch the unclean thing. Hallelujah. Make a difference. Tell the people the difference. Oh, but people will argue with you. It doesn't matter. They're not arguing with you. If you're telling them the truth, they're arguing with the Bible. Amen? The Bible says, if men despise, they despise God in 1 Thessalonians chapter 4. So let's not touch the unclean thing. Make a difference between that, the holy and the profane. That which is right before God and that which is an abomination on the world. Sin, so the homosexual, the transgender, the fornicator, the adulterer, the liar, the false Christian, all those individuals, amen, the drunkard, amen, can be saved, turn from sin, and receive salvation through the Lord Jesus Christ, amen, and not go to hell, but go to heaven by His grace, amen, hallelujah, God is good, amen, praise God, touch not the unclean thing, and I will be, amen, a father unto you, and you shall be my sons and daughters, saith the Lord Almighty.

Praise the Lord. Amen. God is good. Amen. Hallelujah. We give him all the praise, all the glory, and all the honor that he alone deserves. Amen. If you have your Bibles with you, please turn with me to St. John's Gospel, chapter number 5. St. John's Gospel, chapter number 5. And of course, we are reading from the King James Version of the Holy Bible. Amen. St. John's Gospel, chapter number 5. Father, touch our hearts as we hear from your word at this time. Help us, O God, to always be doers of that wonderful word of life. Not hear us only deceiving our own self. Lord, we just give you all the praise, all the glory, all the honor that you alone deserve. In Jesus' name, amen. Amen. St. John's Gospel, chapter number 5. Praise God. And we're going to read from verse number 39. Amen. To verse number 47. Hallelujah. Number 39. Amen. To verse number 47. Hallelujah. The Bible says, search the scriptures.

in whom ye trust. For had ye believed Moses, ye would have believed me, for he wrote of me. But if ye believe not his writings, how shall ye believe my words? Amen. God bless the reading of his holy, inspired, authoritative, infallible, inerrant word. Amen. Amen. Praise the Lord. John chapter number 5. Amen. As we just read from verses 39 to 47, the Lord Jesus Christ speaking. Amen. Of course, he's speaking, amen, to the religious leaders at that time, the Pharisees. Amen. Those who were in charge of the Jews' religion. Amen. Those were the leaders, amen, of the Jewish nation, the leaders who should know better, who should know the scriptures. Amen. Amen. Hallelujah. By which they should identify, would be able to identify the Messiah, that Jesus Christ was the promised Messiah. Amen. They should have known this before anybody else. Amen. By looking through the scriptures, giving their whole lives over to the studying of the Word of God. Amen. The Pentateuch. Amen. The Torah. Hallelujah. Going through the Psalms and the prophets and so forth. They should have understand exactly the prophecies that were fulfilled in the Savior, the Lord Jesus Christ, but they missed it. Amen. They rest, and Jesus gives indication and gives actually more than just indication. He gives the exact reason as to why they missed it. Amen. He gives a reason as to why they missed it. And so the Bible tells us the reason why they missed the reality of Christ as the Messiah was for this reason. Jesus says this, verse 44, how can you believe? This is John's Gospel, chapter 5, verse 44. How can you believe which receive honor one of another and seek not the honor that cometh from God only? Amen. The reason why the Pharisees, the Jewish leaders at that time refused to trust Christ as the Messiah, because they did not seek God. They did not want to know the truth. They did not seek the honor that comes from God only. They desired to seek the honor that comes from man. Amen. To please man. To keep their religious traditions alive. To keep, amen, themselves in a position that would please men, whereby they would get the accolades of men. That they would not, amen, throw aside the false system, a false religious system that they themselves had orchestrated and originated, amen, down through the centuries. And instead of going back to the Word of God and saying, look, we got to go by the Word of God and not by the traditions of men, amen, by the authority of Scripture. But they didn't want to do that. They wanted to seek the honor that came from men. Huh? They wanted a position. They wanted the accolades, the applause of men, rather than the approval of God. That's the reason why. And that is the Jesus, how can you believe? It's impossible for you to believe. It's impossible for you to be saved. If you desire the honor that comes from men, you and I will never be saved. If you want the honor that comes from men, you will never be right with God. Never. You'll look for your family to approve you. You'll look for your friends to approve you. You'll look for your church to give you approval, or denomination, or pastor, whoever it may be. Amen, somebody. But if you are looking to please God, you will be in opposition to mankind. Amen. You will be in opposition to, lots of times, your own family. Hallelujah. Jesus says, I've not come to bring peace, but a sword. Amen. What sword against who? Against your own family, because parts of your family, for those who do not want to believe and want to be saved, there will be a division. There will be a division. Father, right, against the son, mother-in-law against the daughter-in-law, and so forth, against one another. And the Bible talks about that, because one will choose not to trust Christ, one will choose to trust Christ, and there will be a division. There will be a division. One family member wants to honor the other family members, but if you want to honor God, then you can't go, amen, according to what your family or your friends or your church or your denomination or whatever teaches, amen, your religion. You got to go and do what the Lord tells you to do, amen. You want to honor God. That's the bottom line. If you want to honor God, you're going to do it. You're going to seek the truth. Your heart will be open to the truth. You'll have an honest heart to know what's right. Amen. And you won't argue with somebody when you know this is exactly the clear teaching of Holy Scripture. There will be no argument. You'll receive it. Hallelujah. Jesus says, they that are of God hear God's words. And he said to the Pharisees, ye therefore hear them not, because ye are not of God.

So therefore, you and I can never trust Christ, amen, as our Savior and Lord, and be born again, be saved by the grace of God if we seek the honor of man. It can't happen. It's impossible. It's totally impossible because you're not going to want to take a stand for truth. You're going to want to preach things. If you're a preacher, you're going to want to preach things that please everybody, amen, by which they will give you a hand clap, amen, whereby they'll say, what a good message, preacher, amen. And not because you're preaching truth, but because you're preaching exactly what they want you to preach, preaching a lie, preaching, amen, things that you know was wrong, preaching, amen, justifying sin, saying that it's okay to be a homosexual, it's okay to be a fornicator, it's okay to be an adulterer, it's okay to smoke, drink, and lie, and watch the movies, and go to the, amen, go to these ungodly secular musical concerts, and just partake of all that the world has to offer, and don't separate yourself from this perverse world of sin, amen, and you appease whatever you appease people, amen, and they honor you, they love you, they think you're great, because you're seeking not the honor that comes from God, but the honor that comes from man. How can you believe? How can you believe? It's impossible. Anybody that does that and has that kind of idea in their spirit, they will never come to salvation in Christ. Never. Hear me out. They will never come to salvation in Christ until they understand that they have to seek the honor that comes from God. They will never be saved until they come to the knowledge of the truth whereby they have to seek the honor that comes from God and are willing to give up everything in order to serve the Savior, the Lord Jesus Christ. If we don't, we cannot be his disciple. The Savior makes it explicitly clear in the Word of God. Amen? We cannot be his disciple. Amen? Unless we forsake all, take up our cross, and follow him, we will not be called a Christian. I know that word Christian is used, amen, very flippantly in a general term. Amen. You're a Christian. I'm a Christian. And this person's a Christian. And that one's a Christian. And this is a Christian. And we all use it. It's so flippantly as a word that just flies out there. This one's a Christian. That one's a Christian. And I'm a Christian. I was born a Christian. All this kind of rubbish. Amen. Who has the authority to determine or to define or to proclaim and acknowledge that somebody is a Christian? Who? God Almighty. And where do we find this acknowledgement of being called a Christian? Where do we find this, amen, definition whereby we can know that this is in fact the very true definition of what a Christian is and what qualifies to be a Christian? Well, it's from the Bible, the Word of God, amen? This is the only document. This is the Word of God. This is God's Word. This is the only thing. This is the only authority that determines, amen, that we are a Christian. Not the Apostles' Creed, amen? It is not the creeds of men, not the commentaries of men, amen? Not, hallelujah, any church council. It's only found in the authority of Holy Scripture, hallelujah. Jesus said in Matthew's Gospel, chapter 4, verse 4, it is written, man shall not live by bread alone, but by every word that proceedeth out of the mouth of God. The Word of God is the only thing that determines, amen, us to be called a Christian. And here it is in John's Gospel, chapter 5, Jesus talking, amen, to the Jewish leaders at the time. And the reason why he was talking with them, because if you look at the beginning of the chapter of John's Gospel, amen, there was a man, amen, the Bible talks about a certain man, in verse 5 of chapter 5, says, certain man was there which had an infirmity 38 years, amen. But if we go back in the scripture here, the Bible says that there was a pool, amen, called in the Hebrew tongue Bethesda, amen. And verse 4 says, amen, for an angel went down at a certain season into the pool and troubled the water. Whosoever then first after the troubling of the water stepped in was made whole of whatsoever disease he had. Now, this verse is excluded in many modern English versions of the Bible today. It's not found there. And they would suggest, erroneously, I would add, they would suggest that this verse, amen, is not found in some manuscripts in the Greek language, and so forth. They would say that this particular verse shouldn't be there. Well, listen to me.
That verse makes no sense. Amen. If that verse is not there, verse 3 makes no sense. Listen to what verse 3 says. And these lay a great multitude of impotent folk, of blind, halt, withered, waiting for the moving of the water. Who would move the water? Amen. Who? Verse 4 tells us an angel. Very clearly. Amen. Hallelujah, somebody. And it makes no sense. It would make no sense. And therefore, all these modern English, again, I'm not going to go into all of the detail right now because it takes too long, amen, to go explicitly into detail why these modern Bible versions are perversions of the Word of God. But the modern English versions of the Bible. But the reasons being, amen, we see that the context would not make sense without verse 4, amen? And we can go on and discuss more sometime, God willing, about the manuscripts and so forth and the evidence in favor of this verse being here in chapter 5. But the Bible says in a pool called Bethesda, amen? Bethesda. Some versions, some manuscripts say Bezetha and Bethesda and all this mess, amen? Hallelujah. But evidence shows, amen, as someone was looking at the evidence shows that it was actually Bethesda, just like the King James Bible says it here. Amen? It was actually Bethesda. When they found a scroll, I believe it was, in a cave around that area, and they found it, amen, Bethesda, the word Bethesda, not Bezetha, not Bethsaida, or whatever. It was Bethesda. And but we're not going to go into all that detail. Amen? That's why you stick with your King James Bible. Amen, somebody? Hallelujah. Now, the Bible goes on here and says, amen, that the water was stirred. This man was waiting. He had an infirmity 38 years. In verse 6, when Jesus saw him lie and knew that he had been now a long time in that case, he saith unto him, wilt thou be made whole? Notice Jesus didn't say, do you want me to help you into the pool? Hallelujah. He didn't say that. Amen. He didn't need to say that. Hallelujah. This man was looking for somebody to throw him in the pool. Amen. Hallelujah. So that he could be healed of his infirmity. Jesus didn't say, let me help you into the pool. He says, do you want to be made whole? Hallelujah. Wilt thou be made whole? That's the question that he asked. And the man said this. The impotent man answered him, sir, I have no man when the water is troubled to put me into the pool. But while I am coming, another steppeth down before me. Jesus said unto him, rise, take up thy bed and walk. You don't need to wait. Amen. You're there with the Savior. All the Savior wants you to do is trust him. Amen. He doesn't want you to trust in an angel that will come down and stir the water. He wants you to trust in his power and his might to understand that he is who? The Messiah, the promised one. Amen. That would come and die for the sins of the people. Hallelujah. He's God in flesh. Amen. He's God Almighty. The Lord said unto my Lord, sit thou on my right hand until I make thy enemies thy footstool. Amen. Hallelujah. And so the Bible teaches that the Messiah is not, amen, just the Son of David. Although, yes, it's true, he is, amen, the Son of David. But he's more than just that. Amen. He is the Son of God. God Almighty in human flesh. Amen. Hallelujah. In the beginning was the Word, and the Word was with God, and the Word was God. That's who Jesus Christ is. He's not just a prophet. He's God Almighty. Amen. Hallelujah, Jesus. Blessed be the name of the Lord. Blasphemy just to say he's only a prophet. It's blasphemy. You understand what I'm hearing, what I'm preaching? Amen. He is the Son of the living God. Hallelujah, Lord Jesus. Blessed be your precious name, Savior. Thank you, Lord. Hallelujah. And the Bible says, amen. Hallelujah. In verse 9, and immediately the man was made whole and took up his bed and walked on the Sabbath day. And on the same day was the Sabbath. Amen. Jesus did that for a reason. To show these religious leaders how they perverted God's law. Amen. How they added to his word. Amen. How they would go ahead and circumcise, amen, on the Sabbath day. How they go ahead and they would pull out a donkey, amen, that got trapped on the Sabbath day. But a man, amen, who is much more than a donkey, who is much more than an animal, amen, he can't be healed on the Sabbath day. What hypocrisy, amen, somebody? Hallelujah. And so he showed them that he is the Savior, amen. Couldn't care less about what they had to say. Hallelujah. Amen. Because he's all about truth. Amen. Not about falsehood and lies and hypocrisy and deception. Amen. Hallelujah. He's righteous, holy, pure, undefiled, separate from sinners. Blessed be his holy name. And what he does and what he says is 100% true. Amen. And they rejected him. Wow. Men who gave him their lives over to knowing the scriptures. Amen. They rejected him. And so the Bible goes on to say this. Amen.
This is what the scripture says, amen. The Bible says, therefore the Jews sought the more, this is verse 18, the more to kill him because he not only had broken the Sabbath, but said also that God was his father, making himself equal with God. Yeah. He said God was making himself equal with God. That's because he is. He's God. Amen. Second person of the triune God. One God and three persons. Amen. And so this is what they missed it. They did not understand, amen, who he was. Or they did understand and they couldn't care less. Some of them did. Some of them did believe on Christ. And they knew he was the Messiah. But were afraid because of the honor of men to be kicked out of the synagogue. Huh? They were terrified. They didn't want to be kicked out of the synagogue, as the scriptures tell us later on. But here's what the Bible says here. Amen. Verse 19, then answered Jesus and said unto them, verily, verily, I say unto you, the Son can do nothing himself. But what do you see the Father do? For what things soever he doeth, these also doeth the Son likewise. And this makes sense. If Christ is God, he can't do anything different than what the Father does. Amen? It's impossible. Amen? It's impossible. If he's God, he cannot do anything different than the Father. There's not two gods. We don't believe in two gods. Blasphemy. Amen? People can say, oh, you believe in three gods. No, we don't believe in three gods. We believe in one God in three persons. Amen? Hallelujah. Oh, well, we don't understand that. Well, can you understand God altogether? No. None of us can, but we have the framework of understanding who God is from the scriptures themselves. Amen? He does not go apart from his word. Hallelujah. And so we don't have to have the full understanding of who God is altogether. We just have the framework of understanding who he is from the scripture. And we know the scriptures can't lie. Amen? So there's one God, not two or three, just one God in three persons, the Father, the Son, Holy Ghost. Amen? As we understand this in the scriptures very clearly. Matthew's Gospel, chapter 28 tells us, amen? Hallelujah. Baptizing them in the name of the Father, the Son, the Holy Ghost, and so forth. We're not going to go into all that, the evidence of the Trinity. 1 John 5:7 talks about there are three that bear record in heaven. The Father, amen, the Word, and the Holy Ghost, these three are one. And some people will say, oh, well, it's not found in a lot of manuscripts. And they go on with all that mess again, amen? But the evidence shows that 1 John 5:7 should be, amen, and definitely is a part of the Word of God, a part of Holy Scripture. And they say, well, there's no document manuscripts past the 4th century that show this in the Greek. Well, listen, you got Jerome, amen, who translated the Latin Vulgate in the 4th century. It's there in his Latin Vulgate Bible. He used manuscripts even far earlier than the ones we have in possession today. Where did he get it from? Amen, somebody? Hallelujah. And trying to say, oh, no, it's not found in the Bible. It's not there. Oh, yes, it is. Hallelujah. We're not going to go into all that detail right now. But here it is. The Bible says it very clearly. Amen. Jesus will not do anything different. Cannot. Impossible. 100% impossible. Anything different or say anything different than the Father. It can't be done. It will never be done. Amen. You believe it? Say amen. It can't be done. That's why he said it, because he's God. Christ is God. Amen? I and the Father are one. Whatsoever the Father saith, I'm going to say. Whatsoever the Father doeth, I'm going to do, because it's only one God. Amen? They do everything 100% together. Everything is one. Amen? Hallelujah. So the Bible goes on to say, amen? Hallelujah. For as the Father raiseth the dead and quickeneth them, even so the Son quickeneth whom he will. Huh? Whom he will. This shows that the Son has the same authority as who? The Father. That's pretty serious. And the Bible says, for the Father judgeth no man. Listen to what it says. But hath committed all judgment to who? The Son. When people say, God will judge you. God will judge you. God is the only one that can judge. Is that true? Of course it's true. Well, guess what? If the Son is judging, he must be God. Amen? Clear. Hallelujah. And he says this, amen, that all men should honor who? The Son, even as they honor the Father. He that honoreth not the Son honoreth not the Father which has sent him. Wow, that's powerful. All men should honor the Son, even as they honor who? The Father. If I told you, you need to honor me like you honor God, you say, what kind of blasphemy are you saying? Of course it would be blasphemy. You don't honor any man as you honor God. Jesus Christ, the Savior, is more than just a man. While he is fully man in his incarnation, absolutely. He is God Almighty, amen? In the beginning was the Word. This is before he became flesh. The Word was with God. The Word was God. John chapter 1, verse 1, amen? Hallelujah. And verse 18, the Word became flesh and dwelt among us.
the only begotten of the Father, full of grace and truth. The Bible talks of verse 14, I rather, of 1 John, of John chapter 4, of John chapter 1, verse 14. The Word became flesh. And so what we find is the Bible tells us very clearly, amen, that Christ is God. If you honor, if he says you have to honor me as you honor the Father, he's proclaiming deity. Amen. He's proclaiming that he is God. You have to honor the Son of God as you honor the Father. And if you don't honor the Son, amen, as you honor the Father, hallelujah, he that honors not the Son honors not the Father which has sent them. You don't honor the Son. If you say he's only a prophet, oh, but we honor God. Liar, you do not honor God, amen, somebody, unless you honor the Son of God equally as you honor the Father, amen. And if you don't acknowledge him as the Son of God, as God Almighty, you are not saved. You don't know God. You don't serve God. You don't love God. Hallelujah. And you're on your way to a devil's hell. Hallelujah. The Bible says. And God doesn't want that. Amen. Jesus says very clearly in his word. He says in the scripture, amen, that I am the way, the truth, and the life. No man cometh unto the Father but by me. You can't come to the Father but through the Son. And you cannot know the Son. And you cannot know, amen, the Father unless you go and come first, come to know the Son of God as your Savior and Lord. He is equal authority as the Father. This statement is what he made. Even as they came up and wanted to kill him, he didn't care. He kept telling them the truth. Amen? The truth. That that everybody that's in the grave will hear his voice. Amen? And they said, oh, they that have done evil to the resurrection of damnation, they that have done good to the resurrection of life. In verse 29, amen? And so all things, amen, that the Son does, he does just as the Father does. All things that he says is the same thing that the Father says. Amen. In verse 30, he says, I can of my own self do nothing. As I hear, I judge. My judgment is just, because I seek not mine own will, but the will of the Father which has sent me. Amen. If I bear witness of myself, my witness is not true. There is another that bear witness of me. And I know that the witness which he witnesseth of me is true. Talks about John the Baptist. Amen. That witnesseth concerning Christ. Amen. And of course, the Father also witnesses to the Son later on. We find that in John chapter 8. Amen. And so the Lord describes all this to the Pharisees. Amen. And the Bible says in verse number 38 of this same chapter. Amen. Ye have not his word abiding in you. Talking about the Father. For whom he hath sent, him ye believe not. They said, he sent me and you don't believe me. You don't believe what I said to you. Now here he gives the evidence now. As we just read earlier on in the beginning. He says, search the scriptures, for in them ye think ye have eternal life, and they are they which testify of me. Imagine, he tells these Pharisees, these Jewish religious leaders, he says, search the scriptures. Search them. Search the scriptures. Because in them, you think ye have eternal life? Yeah, of course. The word of God, amen, the way of salvation is in the word of God, amen, shows you the way of salvation. Amen? He says, and they are they which testify of me. The scriptures themselves testify of me, Jesus says. Here's the evidence. You know what they say. You know what the scriptures say. Amen? Why don't you search it? Amen? Jesus didn't say, just believe on me. He says, search the scriptures. Amen? I was talking to a man the other day, witnessing to him and gave him my testimony how the Lord saved me and how the Spirit of God spoke to me, amen, and said, if you die right now, where would you go? And I said to him, I knew I'd go to hell because I wasn't right with God and I broken his laws. And the man said to me immediately, no, no, no, no, no, no, no, no, no, no, no, no, no, no, no, you're not going to, you wouldn't go to hell. He says, nobody goes to hell. And I tried to witness to him more about the gospel. He basically cut me off, didn't really want to hear anymore, amen. And so, praise God. So, bottom line is this. These people try to say, they don't care what the scriptures say, amen. People who are in sin, people who don't want God, people who want the honor of men, don't care what the scriptures really say. They don't care about the evidence. They don't care about the truth. They don't want to hear what's right. Most people say, oh, well, everybody goes to heaven. Is that right? Is that what the Bible says? If we search the scriptures, is that what the word of God says, that everybody goes to heaven? Huh? Does it say that? No. What does Jesus say? Amen. In Matthew's gospel chapter, amen, number 7. Matthew's gospel chapter number 7.
11. It says this, amen, enter ye in at the strait gate in verse number 13. For wide is the gate and broad is the way that leadeth to destruction, and many there be which go in thereat. Then verse 14 says, because straight is the gate and narrow is the way which leadeth unto life, and few there be that find it. Jesus says, listen, the way to heaven, amen, is narrow. The way to heaven is straight. And the Bible says, few there be that find it. The Bible says the way to hell, the way to destruction, amen, is wide. It's a wide gate. Amen. How many go there? Many there be which go in there at. Most people are going to hell. Most people are headed for hellfire and damnation where the worm does not die. The fire will never be quenched. They're out to go out into utter darkness when lifting up their eyes in torment like the rich man in Luke's gospel. Amen. Amen. Chapter number 16. And the Bible talks about these things by which people, amen, will wake up in eternal damnation and if they don't get right with God. And so what we're finding is now people are rejecting the word of God. They're going by their own ideologies, their own opinions, their own their teachings of their church, of their pastor, saying, oh, this person will go to heaven. This person's a good person. They'll go and find salvation. Is that what the scriptures teach? No, they don't. You must be born again. Except a man be born again, he cannot see the kingdom of God. John's gospel, chapter 3, verse 3, Jesus says to Nicodemus, you must be born again. Verily, verily, I say unto thee, ye must be born again. Amen. And except a man be born again, he cannot see the kingdom of God. How do you become born again? You have to first repent of your sin. Hallelujah. And believe the gospel. Jesus says in Luke's gospel, chapter 13, verse 3. Hallelujah. Very clearly. Amen. Except you repent, you shall all likewise perish. There's got to be those who understand the word of God in these last days. Amen. And repent and believe it. Because, amen, search the scriptures. If you don't believe what I'm saying, search them. Look at the word of God. Analyze what the scriptures themselves teach. It's not what I say. It means nothing. It's what the word of God says that means everything. Man shall not live by bread alone, but by every word that proceedeth out of the mouth of God. This man says, oh, everybody's going to heaven. No, no, you won't go to hell. What a lie from the pit of hell. Amen, somebody. Amen. Believing lies. That's not what Jesus said. It's not what he said, but yet people want to believe in heaven, but they don't want to, amen, go by the instruction of the one who made heaven. Amen. People want to believe, amen, in going to a place of bliss, but they don't want to go by, amen, the instruction of the one who made the place of bliss, amen, the place of peace, the place of rest. They couldn't care less what he said. They just like going to that place. They're not going to get there 100% if they don't repent and turn from their sin. The homosexual will not get there unless he turns from his sin and trusts Christ as a savior. The transgender will not go to heaven unless he or she turns from their sin and gets right with God. The fornicator, the adulterer will not get there unless they turn from their sin and get right with the Lord Jesus Christ and receive him as Savior and Lord. Nobody will. Keep putting the name on that list. Keep putting the sin, amen. They will not get there. The unrighteous, the Bible says, shall not inherit the kingdom of God. 1 Corinthians, Jesus said that in 1 Corinthians chapter 6, amen. Verses 9 through 11. Oh, well, Paul wrote that. Why did I say Jesus? I said it for a reason. Why I said Jesus? Why? Well, people say, well, Paul wrote that. Hold on. All scripture is given by inspiration of God. Hallelujah. If it's given by inspiration of God, it did not come from the Apostle Paul. It came from the Lord Jesus Christ, who is God. Amen. Through the Spirit of God, through the Holy Ghost, who's also God. Letting the man of God write it down. People got it messed up. Amen. This red letter Christian lies. Amen. Oh, it's not part of the red letters of Christ. It's the teachings of Paul. They don't understand, amen, the Bible. They don't understand what Christ said, amen, in the Gospels at all either. He says, I'll say the third time, or maybe the fourth time, I don't know. But the Bible says, it is written that man shall not live by bread alone, but by every word that proceedeth out of the mouth of God. Every word that proceedeth out of the mouth of God. Yeah, not just the red letters, because everything comes from Christ. Not just what Jesus said in the Gospels, but from Genesis to Revelation, rightly divided. Amen? And so it's perfectly fine saying, Jesus said in 1 Corinthians, Jesus said in Revelation, Jesus said in Ephesians, Jesus said, amen, in Deuteronomy or whatever. Amen? Because it's the word of God. Hallelujah. In fact, it'd be more accurate to say that. It'd be more accurate because of the fact that it's the word of God. Amen. Well, man, people don't get a false misconception, amen, of God using the individual to write down the scripture and thinking that it came from the individual. People like to say, oh, the Bible was written by men. Of course the Bible was written by men. No one will dispute that.
100%. The Bible was written by men. But what kind of men? Holy men of God, amen? Holy, number one, they're holy God, men of God. They belong to God. They weren't just, amen, people who were drunkards and revelers, amen, and writing the scriptures while they're drunk. Oh, just write, write. Nothing like that. They were men of God that loved the Lord, that were serving God, that were walking in Christ, amen? And they were writing down the scriptures the Lord was giving it to the Moses and to Isaiah, amen, and to Paul and to Peter and to whoever it may be, amen, writing down the word of God, hallelujah. And so the Bible makes it clear that, yes, while the man wrote the Bible, it did not come from them. Amen? For no prophecy of the scripture is it by any private interpretation. But holy men of God spake as they were moved by the Holy Ghost. So the scriptures, Jesus didn't say, oh, we can't rely on the scriptures. Nah. He says, search them. Jesus didn't say, oh, we don't have the word of God. They've been lost. They've been mutilated. They're full of scribal errors. We can't trust them. Jesus never said anything like that. Huh? They've been redacted. Oh, they've been this, they've been that, and this, this, and that, and all kinds of garbage from the pit of hell. Amen? No, sir. Hallelujah. Amen? These false theories that the Bible was redacted and all this kind of garbage from the pit of hell. Amen. People damning their own souls. Amen. Believing lies. Amen. Believing the Bible has all kinds of errors and discrepancies and contradictions, which it does not. And they'll say, oh, yes, it does. Oh, no, it doesn't, my friend. Amen. If you search the scriptures, they don't care about searching the scriptures. They care about just trying to find ways by which they can discredit the scriptures. So they don't have to believe, so they can remain in their sin, and they'll be damned to hell. But if they search the scriptures with an honest heart, hallelujah, looking for the honor that comes from God, they will believe, they'll be saved, they'll repent, and they'll be born again by the Spirit of God, and they'll no longer be headed for hell, but headed for heaven, amen? But they're not looking. Many people don't look for the honor that comes from God. They're looking for the honor that comes from man. Amen. How they can be looked at, man. Oh, good. You try to show that the Bible is wrong. Wonderful. We'll give you a thumbs up. Well, guess what? Hope the heaven gives you a thumbs down. Down to eternal damnation if you don't repent. Amen. And you're only hurting yourself in the end. Search the scriptures. Jesus read, amen, in Luke's Gospel, chapter 4. The Spirit of the Lord is upon me in the temple. Amen. He anointed me. Right? And he goes on and says, and quotes the scripture from Isaiah. And did he say, well, you know, this is not really accurate. This is not the, no, nothing like that. Jesus didn't go and talk about how the scriptures were corrupted. Nothing like this kind of garbage. Amen, somebody. Hallelujah. Hallelujah. You believe it? Say amen. This is the words of the Savior. Don't let nobody tell you no different. Oh, I got a degree in theology. I'm a doctor of theology. I went to this seminary and this cemetery and all this kind of mess. Hallelujah. And listen to what I know. You know nothing if you don't know God. You know nothing. You know not the scriptures. You don't know nothing. You can have all this head knowledge, the Hebrew, the Greek, the Portuguese, everything else, man, and you'll damn yourself to hell because you don't trust the Savior. And the guy all across the street that has no Bible school knowledge or nothing like that, amen, no Hebrew, no Greek, nothing, but he gets on his knees humble, amen. Maybe he only have a grade 5 education, but it says, Lord Jesus, I believe the gospel. Save me. He's going to heaven and you're going to hell. Because you believe a lie. Amen? Amen? That's why the Savior said, thou hast kept these things from the wise and the prudent and has revealed them unto babes. Amen, somebody. Hallelujah. Praise be to God. Amen? Hallelujah. I'll never forget in Bible school when one teacher was talking about a man that I guess he went to some kind of liberal scholar. And I don't know if it was a joke or what it was. But anyway, he said to the liberal scholar, I'll call you a Christian if you call me a scholar. Listen, that man can go ahead and call that man a scholar if he wants, but nobody has the authority to call you a Christian except for God himself. The Bible says in John's Gospel, chapter 1, amen, hallelujah, as many. The Bible, let's turn me for a moment there, amen. John's Gospel, chapter 1, I'm going to read that, amen. The Bible says, verse 10, he was in the world, talking about the Lord Jesus Christ, and the world was made by him, and the world knew him not. He came unto his own, and his own received him not. But as many as received him, to them gave he power to become the sons of God, even to them that believe on his name. Who? Wait a minute. But as many as received him, to them gave he? Who gave?
God Almighty, he gave the power to become the sons of God. Nobody else on this planet, nobody has the power to make you and I a Christian. Nobody has that power. No preacher, no denomination, no ecclesiastical body has the power or authority or ability to call you a Christian. Not your parents, not yourself, nobody but God. And if he does not call you a child of God, you are a child of hell. Amen. Because to them gave he power. Who gave the power? God gives the power for you to be called a son of God, a child of God. Amen. To them that believe in his name, which were born under blood, nor of the will of the flesh, nor the will of man, but of God. And that only happens when you're born from above. Amen. Born of God, regenerated by the Spirit of God, by the Holy Ghost. When he regenerates you and makes you a child of God by his Spirit. Hallelujah. Amen. That's when you become a true Christian. Not because, amen, you were born in a so-called Christian home, or they baptized you as a baby. Amen. Or they christened you, amen, as a baby, or whatever the case may be. You must be born again. Come to the place in your life where you recognize you're a sinner, that you're on your way to a devil's hell, that you can't redeem yourself, and that you have to trust the Lord Jesus Christ alone for your salvation. Not married, not the saints, amen, hallelujah, not church membership, not nothing else, not your good works, but only the Savior, the Lamb of God, which taketh away the sin of the world, and you call upon his name and say, Lord, save me, I commit my life to you, and you surrender to him, and the Spirit of God makes you a child of God, then you become a born-again Christian. That's what the Bible says. Search the scriptures. Search them. If I'm not telling you right, then search them. Isn't that what the scripture says? Amen, it does. All through the scripture. You must be born again. John chapter 3, verse 3. Amen. You have to repent of your sin. Amen. Luke chapter 13, verse 3 is a mention. Paul talks about the Holy Ghost through Paul, mentions that. Acts chapter 20, 21. Amen. Hallelujah. Repentance toward God, faith toward the Lord Jesus Christ as he went about preaching. Amen. Hallelujah. We can continue on and on. Amen. Hallelujah. Jesus, not everyone that says to me, Lord, Lord, shall enter the kingdom of heaven. But he that doeth the will of my Father which is in heaven. Matthew's gospel, chapter number 7, verse number 21 to 23 talks about, amen. But now I will profess unto them, I never knew you. Depart from me, ye that work iniquity. The workers of iniquity, workers of sin. People who love working sin are not going to get there. That's what Jesus said. That's what the Bible says. All through its scripture. But people still want to believe a lie. Amen. So here in John's Gospel, chapter 5, he tells the Jews, amen, search the scriptures, search the word of God. And this time, of course, we understand that the New Testament was not developed now at that point in time. And so Christ was referring to them to look to the Old Testament scriptures themselves, amen. And we know, of course, the Old and New Testament is, amen, the word of God, amen. And we look at the Old Testament in light of the revelation of the New Testament, amen. And so that's how we improperly, rightly divide the scriptures of the old, amen, but in light of the new. And so what we realize is the scripture tells us, amen, Jesus said, search the scriptures to the Jewish leaders of the time, for in them ye think ye have ever eternal life, and they are they which testify of me, Jesus says. Search the word of God, search Genesis, search Exodus, amen, search Deuteronomy, search Numbers, amen, search the scriptures, search Isaiah, search Daniel, search Micah, search all the scriptures. They are they which testify, he says, of me. Or what verses of scripture testify of him? Micah chapter 5 verse 2 testifies that the Messiah must be born in Bethlehem. Jesus Christ the Savior was born in Bethlehem. If we go back, amen, to Matthew's gospel chapter number 1. The Bible tells us where the Messiah was born. Amen. Hallelujah. Hallelujah. He was to be born in Bethlehem. Actually, we're going to go to chapter number 2, verse 1 says, now when Jesus was born in Bethlehem of Judea in the days of Herod the king, behold, there came wise men from the east to Jerusalem. Amen. We can continue on. But that's what Micah chapter 5, verse 2 says. He says, search the scriptures. What does Micah 5, 2 says? Amen. They all knew this. They had all had knowledah of this very event of Christ coming. Amen. Hallelujah. They knew that the Messiah from the scriptures was to be born in Bethlehem. The Bible says in Micah 5, 2, says, but thou, Bethlehem, Ephrathah, though thou be little among the thousands of Judah, yet out of thee shall come forth unto me that is to be ruler in Israel, whose goings forth have been from old, from everlasting. Why didn't they search it? Jesus said, search them. They knew this. When the Magi, amen, the wise men from the east came, and Herod asked them, amen, Herod said, what do you come to do? We came to worship, amen,
child. Amen. And then he asked his religious leaders at the time, where is the Messiah to be born? Bethlehem. When was the star? They knew it. They saw the star there. Oh, from 2 years. They said, okay, why didn't Herod say, God, forgive me, let me trust the Messiah and be saved? No, he wanted to kill him. Wicked things, wicked, wicked, wicked. Why? Because he did not desire the honor that came from God, but the honor that came from man. Amen, somebody? At what expense? The expense of his eternal soul. When these men came, he should be on his knees crying out to God and say, I got to worship the King of Kings and Lord of Lords. Who cares about my job and my position? Who cares if I can even breathe oxygen anymore? I got to be saved and trust the Savior. No, sir. When to go try to destroy the Savior. What foolishness. You think you could do that? He didn't believe God. He didn't believe the Bible. Believe he can destroy this the prophecy? You think you can go against God? You're a fool if you think that. Amen, somebody? You're a fool if you can think that you can go against God. You cannot go against God and win. No, sir. Uh-uh. And God says you're a fool because he says, amen, if you're not rich toward him, he'll call you a fool. That's what he did. He called the man who built bigger barns, amen, and says, take ease, my soul shall take its ease. Amen. Eat, drink, and be merry. He says, thou fool, tonight shall thy soul be required of thee. Amen. People think the same thing today. They're deceived. Now, listen to what the Bible says here. Amen. So you got Micah 5:2. The Messiah was to be born in where? Bethlehem. Amen. He was of to be of the lineage of King David. Amen. Hallelujah. The Bible talks about the lineage of King David. He was to be, amen, David. The Bible talks about him being of the lineage of King David, of the tribe of Judah. Huh? And we're going to get back. We're going to go back to the verse in John's Gospel, chapter 5. The Bible says here, and ye will not come to me that ye might have life, verse 40. Verse 41 says, I received not honor from men, but I know you that ye have not the love of God in you. I am come in my Father's name, and ye receive me not. If another shall come in his own name, him ye will receive. And then Jesus says, how can you believe which receive honor one of another, and seek not the honor that cometh from God only? Amen. Do not think that I will accuse you to the Father. There is one that accuseth you, even Moses, in whom you trust. Amen. For had ye believed Moses, ye would have believed me, for he wrote of me. I'm not going to go into all the messianic prophecies right now. It takes us so long, but listen, praise God. At this time, we don't have the time to do it. We'd love to do that, but we don't have the time to do it right now. But here's the thing. He said, Moses wrote of me. Huh? He said, if you believe Moses, you would have believed me, for he wrote of me. They would have searched the scriptures and realized he's the Messiah, okay? They would have done that, but they chose specifically, right, not to do it. They chose specifically to reject, amen, the Messiah, and not to acknowledge him as the Savior. That's what they've done. But all they had to do is search the scriptures, amen, and they would recognize he was the Messiah. Now, he says, Moses wrote of me. Turn with me to Genesis chapter number 49. Genesis chapter number 49 and verse 10. Amen. Here's what Moses said about the Messiah. The scepter shall not depart from Judah, nor a lawgiver from between his feet, until Shiloh come, and unto him shall the gathering of the people be. Amen. Now, the Bible says the scepter shall not depart from Judah. Here it is. The Messiah must come from the line of the tribe of Judah. And the Bible says here, no a lawgiver from between his feet until Shiloh come. Amen. The word Shiloh is an epithet of the Messiah. Amen. It refers to being tranquil. Amen. Shows a characteristic of the Messiah. Until Shiloh come. Hallelujah. Until he Shiloh come to bring forth peace. Amen. What does the Bible say when the angels came? Amen. Hallelujah. Peace on earth. Goodwill toward men. Shiloh has come. Hallelujah. Who is Shiloh? Jesus Christ, the Messiah. And that's why the Bible says, amen. Hallelujah. Hallelujah. Jesus says that if you search the scriptures, you would realize without a
shadow of any kind of a doubt at all in your mind. But I am he, hallelujah, who was prophesied, amen, by Moses and the prophets. Hallelujah, somebody. Amen. You would recognize if you were so educated in the word of God that I am the promised Messiah. I am God Almighty in human flesh. But you would understand, if you believe Moses, you would believe me because he wrote of me. You would trust me as your Savior. You wouldn't say all these things and try to slay me and try to come against me. You would bow down your knees and your face before me and receive me as your King and as your Savior. But no, because you receive the honor of men, you don't receive the honor of God. You don't want to honor God. You want to honor man and promote the flesh. Promote the flesh. Amen. Promote, amen, the lust of the flesh, the lust of the eyes, and the pride of life. That's why he said you don't have the love of God on you. Amen. Hallelujah. The Bible says in 1 John chapter 2, verses 15 to 17. Amen. Hallelujah. That if we have the lust of the flesh, the lust of the eyes, and the pride of life, we do not have the love of the Father in us. Amen. We don't have, and that's what Jesus said to these Pharisees. You don't have the love of the Father inside of you because you have nothing but the lust of the flesh. Greed, amen. Pride, amen. Trying to murder, all this mess and sin in your heart and perversion, calling yourselves man of God. You're not a man of God. You don't know God. Full of uncleanness and full of dead men's bones and every kind of evil concupiscence in your mind and heart and your spirit. Amen. And this is what we have today. Why do people reject the simple preaching of the gospel today? Same thing. You can quote the scripture to them. They'll look you right in your eyeballs and reject everything that you said. Every single thing. And you're quoting the scripture right in their face and they won't even receive it. And they'll say, well, my pastor didn't teach that. My church doesn't teach that. I don't care what your pastor says. I don't care what your church says. I don't care what even nobody says, even my own self, if it goes contrary to the Bible. Amen? Search the scriptures. Search the scriptures. Amen? Somebody say it with me. Search the scriptures. Amen. The word of God. Amen? Hallelujah. If you don't search them, you will be subject to eternal damnation because you're going to believe a lie. This is the only measuring line by which you know the truth. You want to get to heaven? You want to repent? You want to be ready to make it there? Search the scriptures. Someone says, oh, okay, you can be a homosexual. It's fine. And more churches are agreeing with that. Oh, yeah, you could be that. You could be homosexual. Just don't commit the act, some churches are saying. Now, preachers that said that in the past, just don't commit the act, are now saying you can go ahead and commit the act now. Like Tony Campolo and others, amen? 1 year ago, oh, don't commit the act. You can be a homosexual Christian without committing the act, amen, which made no sense, which is an abomination in and of itself. How in the world can you, amen, become called a Christian and still lust after, be a man and still lust after another man, or be a woman and still lust after another woman? That's not wrong, but it's wrong for a man to lust after a woman, is it? Oh yeah, that's wrong by being lusting, but homosexual lust is not wrong. What lies? When the Bible calls it vile affection, amen, somebody? Amen? The Bible calls the sin of homosexuality, the very lust of it, the very desire of it, sin, an abomination. When you do it right there in your heart, you've committed sin against God and you're not a Christian. There's no such thing, and there never will be any such thing as a homosexual Christian any more than an adulterous Christian or a murderous Christian or a lying Christian. It's a bunch of lies from the pit of hell. Amen? It's what this perverse apostate church world that does not know the Lord Jesus Christ wants to promote and support, and that does not know God. And that's why we have to search the scriptures, amen, so that we can know that we have eternal life, and this life is in his Son, the Lord Jesus Christ. But they seek the honor that comes, amen, not from God but from man. They want to please man. They want to continue to be in good fellowship with everybody and go to everybody's house for dinner, amen, and for banquetings and for socials and everything else, chicken dinners and all these kind of things, amen. Hallelujah. But do they want the things of God? Do they really want to know the Lord? Do they really want to repent? Do they really want to seek him? Do they really want to walk with Christ? Do they really want to, amen, hallelujah, be counted, amen, shameful to the wicked world of this generation? Or do they want to, amen, be accepted, embraced by this perverse generation? If you do, you can't know God. You will never know God. And the Bible goes on to say here, amen, Jesus said, if you believe Moses, you would have believed me, for he wrote of me. Moses wrote of him. We just read it. Shiloh should come. Amen. He's of the lineage of the tribe of Judah. Amen. We can go all through that. Amen. Of the genealogical record of Christ. We're not going to do that right now. Going back to Judah. Amen. And so he fulfilled all this. But they rejected him.
They rejected him. And then Jesus says here, but if you believe not his writings, how shall you believe my words? Jesus says, but if you believe not his writings, Christ's writings, he says, or Moses' writings, how should you believe my words? Amen. How can you believe my words? If you do not believe what Moses wrote, if you're just concerned about creating your own particular Jewish culture and not focus on the truth of the gospel, not focus on what Moses actually wrote, not to create a culture, amen, but to promote the truth of God's word, amen, to lead souls to the Messiah, for souls to be saved, for people to be right with God. If you are not focused on that, how in the world can you believe, amen, the truth, if you don't focus on the word of God, amen? You don't focus on the truth of God's word. How can you possibly believe? How can you? If you do not believe his words, if you don't believe the word of God, how can you be right with God? Amen? This is what Jesus said when it came to, amen, Lazarus and the rich man. Praise God. When the rich man was talking to Father Abraham in the event, and I call it event because it's not a parable. Abraham is not a fictitious person. Amen? And so you have there the rich man talking to Father Abraham. And Father Abraham says to Lazarus, to the rich man, amen, where the rich man asked, amen, Father Abraham, if Lazarus could go and preach to his brethren, amen, his five brethren, he said they would believe, they would repent and believe that this place of torment exists. And Father Abraham says to the rich man, nay, right? He says, they will not hear. Verse 31 says, if they will not hear Moses and the prophets, neither will they be persuaded the one rose from the dead. Look, if you're not going to believe the word of God, if you're not going to believe what the Bible says, there's no hope for you. Amen. You will not believe even though one rose from the dead. Amen. And guess what? One did rise from the dead. The Lord Jesus Christ. Do people still believe him? No. They don't believe. If he's the Son of God, let him come down from the cross. It's all a bunch of sham. It's a big sham. They wouldn't believe. Their hearts are not there. They don't want to believe nothing. Amen. They want to reject it. They want to look ways to justify their sin. They want to look for ways by which they can receive the honor of man, to be promoted in their particular position. Amen. To retain more money. Amen. To have more people like them. Amen. Hallelujah. The honor of man. Amen. Hallelujah. The Bible makes it clear. Amen. What shall it profit a man if he gain the whole world and lose his own soul? And people are going after, amen, people to give them a hand clap, to pat them on the back, to give them an applause. But they're not looking for the praise that comes from God. They're not looking for the honor that comes from him. Amen. To please God. And this is what's going to damn most people to hell, because they are looking for the honor of men. They reject the word of God. You quote the scripture to them. They will not hear. They will not hear. Tell people that divorce and remarriage is adultery. They don't care. Well, my denomination says this. I read this commentary. This commentary tells me that it's okay, preacher. When the Bible tells you it's wrong. Oh, no, but this, you know, and then people say, I can shack it with my girlfriend, my boyfriend. Oh, no, the Bible says fornication. Oh, no, but not for me. As long as we're monogamous, you know, we're in a relationship. No, God understands. God cares. God understands about me. When the Bible says marriage is honorable in all and the bed undefiled, but whoremongers and adulterers, God will judge. No. That's such a hateful thing to say. I didn't say anything. I'm just quoting you the scripture. Search them. I didn't say it. I didn't say, this is what you say, Pastor Sean. People say, Pastor Sean, that's what you believe. You're against divorce. He's against divorce and marriage. No. I'm not against divorce and marriage. The Bible is against divorce and marriage. I'm just preaching what the Bible says. Amen? It didn't come from me. And I believe what the Bible says. Divorce and marriage is adultery. It's sin. People in multiple numbers of churches living in right out adultery, going to hell. And the pastors who support it are going to hell. And the people and the friends that support it are going to hell unless they repent. Because the Bible says, all liars shall have the part in the lake of fire. We're believing those lies. We support those lies. We endorse those lies. We're not going to go to heaven. We're going to go to hell. Search them. Search the scriptures. Don't get upset with me. Search them. I believe everybody's going to heaven. No, not everybody's going to heaven. How can you say? I didn't say anything.
The Bible says it. Believe it. Believe in the word of God and search the scriptures. This the word of God. Blessed are people going to be damned because they don't care what the word of God says. They don't want to search the scriptures. They don't care what the scriptures say. Here's what Jesus says as we close. Amen. John's Gospel, chapter 12. Turn with me for a moment. John's Gospel, chapter 12. Amen. As we close, Jesus says this, verse 42. Nevertheless, among the Bible says here, we're going to read a few verses back here. It says here, we'll start from verse 38. Let's go to verse 37. But though he had done so many miracles before them, yet they believed not on him. Verse 38, that the saying of Isaiah the prophet might be fulfilled, which he spake, Lord, who would believe that report, and to whom hath the arm of the Lord been revealed? Therefore they could not believe, because that Isaiah said again, he hath blinded their eyes and hardened their heart, that they should not see with their eyes, nor understand with their heart, and be converted, and I should heal them. These things said Isaiah when he saw his glory and spake of him. Amen. Nevertheless, among the chief rulers also many believed on him. This is powerful. Listen to this. But because of the Pharisees, they did not confess him, lest they should be put out of the synagogue. This is tragic. This is one of the most tragic portions of the Bible. It says here in verse 43, for they love the praise of men more than the praise of God. Imagine that. The Bible says, hallelujah, among the chief rulers, many. Didn't say just a few, just one or two. Many of, the Bible says, many believed on him, of the chief rulers, many of them. But because of the Pharisees, they did not confess him, lest they should be put out of the synagogue. Imagine. Why? For they love the praise of men more than the praise of God. That's tragic. And you find people today, they know what we say when we're preaching the gospel to them and show them what the Bible says concerning divorce from marriage, concerning apostasy, concerning, amen, the sin of homosexuality, concerning, amen, all these apostate churches and Bible versions and all these things, loving the world, loving ungodly music, going to the movie theaters and all these things. They know what we're saying is right because that's not what the Bible says. But the problem is that they love the praise of men more than the praise of God. They don't want to be kicked out of the churches. They don't want to be ostracized. Amen? They don't want to be cast aside from fellowship of man. What about the fellowship of God? What about not having fellowship with the Lord? Amen? Who cares about that, though? We don't care about that as long as we can pretend that we have fellowship with God on the earth and be damned. Huh? What's the point of that? Huh? What's the point of that? And then you got the man, amen, in John's gospel, amen, who was healed, the blind man who was healed. He confessed Christ. They cast him out of the synagogue, amen? And what did Jesus do? Immediately, Jesus goes and reveals himself to him and has fellowship with him, amen? He says, now behold, I stand at the door and knock. Hallelujah. If any man open the door, I will come unto him and sup with him and he with me. The Lord is saying in these last days, amen, of this apostate church world today, this Laodicean church world today, as Revelation chapter 3 verse 20 says, amen, he's standing at the door knocking and waiting for people to come, hallelujah, and open the door, amen, so that he can come into them, hallelujah, and sup with them. That means you have to leave that false apostate church, leave those false apostate views, and get right with God and serve him. Amen, somebody? Hallelujah. And say, Lord, I'm coming home. I'm going to serve you even if I have no friends anymore, Lord Jesus. Even if my family ostracized me. Amen. They don't call me for KFC anymore. Hallelujah. They don't call me, amen, to go over for Christmas dinner anymore. They don't give me no more gifts any longer. They don't give me any more phone calls. As long as I have a telephone to glory. Hallelujah. Hallelujah, amen. And that line doesn't go, amen. Hallelujah. It's disconnected. But I can stay connected to the Savior and have fellowship with him, friendship with Jesus. Hallelujah. Fellowship divine. Oh, what blessed sweet communion. Jesus is a friend of mine. Amen. Are you willing to walk alone with Christ even if everybody else departs from you? Are you willing to have the honor that comes from God? Hallelujah. Even if everybody laughs at you. Are you willing to search the scriptures? Hallelujah. To make sure that you have eternal life and understand that you're on the right road of salvation. Amen, somebody. And if you are, don't move from it. Be unmovable. Steadfast in the faith. Amen, somebody. People, I
Black T.D. Jakes are evolving, have evolved and are evolving in regards to homosexuality, the sin of homosexuality, and every other sin and vile way. Amen. So evil men and seducers are going to wax worse and worse, deceiving and being deceived. But search the scriptures, search the scriptures, search the scriptures, search the scriptures, for in them ye think that ye have eternal life, and they are they that speak of me. Search them, hallelujah, because in them you have eternal life, and they are they that speak of me. Search the scriptures themselves, and you will have everlasting life, by which the Bible says amen leads to salvation in Christ. Hallelujah. Search them, stand upon them, don't move away from them, don't be deceived by seducing spirits and doctrines of devils that will tell you lies and move you away from the truth of the gospel. Stand firm on the word. Be steadfast. Because we know the scriptures testify of Jesus Christ the Savior being the Messiah, being the only way to heaven. These men trying to say now, oh, there's many ways to heaven. Oh, that's Jesus is the way to heaven for me.

under heaven given among men whereby we must be saved. There's no other way under heaven but through Christ. Somebody said, well, yeah, but Jesus might be the name for your God, but what about, is Buddha in another culture? Nothing like that. Nothing like that. Did Buddha die on the cross? Does he have nail prints in his hands? Amen? Then he didn't die. He's not the way of salvation. It's only the Savior that died and rose again from the third day. Amen? The Savior, the Lord Jesus Christ. There is absolutely no way, no other way of redemption or salvation. Amen? Only through him. And you can search the scriptures for that. The Bible makes that very explicitly clear. Don't be deceived. Let's all stand. Amen? Search the scriptures. That's how you know you have eternal life. That's how you know you can be steadfast. It's the word of God, not by the opinions of men. If you honor God and you want to honor him, you will search the word of God and stand upon it. You'll fear the Lord. Those who have honest hearts will come to the truth. Those who don't will stay in their lies. Amen? Because they want the honor of men. Simple as that. They have the fear of man. What we need is the fear of God, not the fear of man. Serve him. Amen? And live for him. And walk with him, regardless of the consequences. Amen? Because you know that you have eternal life. That is the greatest gift that we can ever have, is salvation, and be ready to go to heaven and not go to hell. Praise God. Search the scriptures. Stand firm upon it. Jesus is coming, and we need to be ready to meet him. Praise God.

Well, praise the Lord. Amen. I want to welcome you right now to the International Deliverance Ministries radio broadcast and podcast. My name is Evangelist Sean Benito. Praise God. We want to go right now into our topic of discussion, a serious topic that is affecting the whole world, and that is the coronavirus, the beginning of sorrows. The coronavirus, the beginning of sorrows. Father, I pray for all those listening to the sound of my voice that they'd understand the serious time that we're living in right now, and that those who are not saved, who are not born again by your Spirit, who are not right with you, O God, would truly repent of their sin and receive the Lord Jesus Christ of Nazareth, who died on the cross for our sin, who rose again from the dead, went to heavens, coming back again, that they would get saved and get right with you before it's too late. Lord, we give you thanks, O God. We give you all the praise and all the glory and all the honor. In Jesus' name, and for all those who've gone, oh God, astray from you, who were once saved, bring them back, their God, before it's too late. Let them not believe the lie, once saved, always saved, but let them believe the truth of your word, that we are only saved in the Son of God, so long as we remain in Christ, oh God, hallelujah. Once we are saved, we need to remain in Christ, not to, oh God, be saved, but God, to remain saved, remain in you. We give you thanks and praise in Jesus' name, amen. Praise God. Hallelujah. The Bible talks, amen, concerning the issue of pestilence. What is pestilence? What is pestilence? Well, the Lord Jesus Christ talks about what pestilence is. Amen. And this is exactly what the coronavirus is. It's a pestilence. Amen. It is a pestilence that has been affecting the whole world. We know, we understand that it started in China in around, I guess, the beginning of 2020. And it has affected literally the whole world. Pretty much every portion of the world has been affected by this coronavirus. We have, you know, shutdowns. We have social distancing. We have, you know, people isolating themselves, people quarantining themselves for 14 days. And all these different things, people, schools shut down, businesses shut down. I've never seen anything like it in my entire life. Never. And you talk to most people that say they've never seen anything like it, where a whole nation such as the great United States of America, China, with over a billion people in India and other places, Canada and Jamaica, the United Kingdom and Europe, you know.

0: Oh, in places in Africa, you see places completely shutting down, and people terrified about this coronavirus. Amen. And so, what does the Bible mention? Does the Bible even talk about this? And the answer to that is yes. The Bible talks about the area of pestilence. First of all, what is a pestilence? What is pestilence? Well, let's go to Matthew's Gospel, chapter number 24, for a moment. The Lord Jesus Christ in Matthew's Gospel, chapter 24, says this. In verse 1, it says, And Jesus went out and departed from the temple, and his disciples came to him for to show him the buildings of the temple. And Jesus said unto them, See ye not all these things? Verily I say unto you, there shall not be left here one stone upon another that shall not be thrown down. And as he sat upon the Mount of Olives, the disciples came unto him privately, saying, Tell us, when shall these things be? And what shall be the sign of thy coming and of the end of the world? Here's what the Lord said in verse 4 of Matthew's Gospel, chapter number 24. And Jesus answered and said unto them, Take heed that no man deceive you. Listen to what the Bible says. Many shall come in my name, saying, I am Christ, and shall deceive many. We're not going to go into all of that right now. But there are so many people deceiving, amen, multitudes, saying that they are Christ. We know those in the past, you know, saying that they're Christ, like David Koresh and others, and deceiving multitudes of people. Of course, they're not the Christ, amen. They're not the Lord Jesus Christ, but they're saying that they are the Christ. They're the Messiah. They're lying. We're seeing a multitude of individuals doing that and so forth. But here's what the Bible says here. He says, For many shall come in my name, saying, I am Christ, and shall deceive many. But I want you to listen to this, verses 6 and 7. And ye shall hear of wars and rumors of wars. See that ye be not troubled, for all these things must come to pass, but the end is not yet. For nation shall rise against nation, and kingdom against kingdom. And there shall be famines, listen now, and pestilences, and earthquakes in diverse places. All these, Jesus says, he continues to say, all these are the beginning of sorrows. And that's the title of this podcast right now, the coronavirus, the beginning. Listen now, the beginning, not the end, the beginning of sorrows. As much as the world leaders would like to make you and I think that this is the end, that everything will go back to normal, it may for a time, but it's not over. It will continue to get worse. It's the beginning of sorrows. The beginning of sorrows. That's what this is. Now, what is the word? What is the word pestilence? What is it? What is it? What does it mean when the Bible talks about there'll be pestilences? Okay. Well, the word pestilence literally means a plague. Right, in the Greek, literally it means a disease, a plague or a disease. Amen. And that plague or disease is something that is directly caused by an animal, an insect, an animal, some kind of wild beast. This is what it really means, a pestilence. Now, so Jesus talks about this is one of the signs of the end. Amen. The beginning of sorrows. This is not the end itself. This is the beginning of the end. We're coming closer to the second coming of the Lord Jesus Christ. Remember, this is in context to the disciples themselves asking the Savior, when will be the sign, hallelujah, of his wonderful coming and of the end of the world? This is the beginning of sorrows. What is sorrow? That which adds pain and turmoil and sadness to the heart of man. This is the beginning of it. These days that we're living now in this coronavirus situation, these are good days, my friend. These are great days. You can still go to the grocery store and buy, amen, groceries, even though sometimes items may not be there like you want. You know, maybe the toilet tissue is gone for a couple of days or whatever, but you can get by. You can get by until it's restocked or whatever. Amen. But there's coming a time where it's going to be so much worse than this. And the Bible gives explicit detail about it. Now, we want to just focus right now on the pestilence. What is it? A plague, a pestilence. Now, who sent this pestilence? How did it come? Was it sent by God? Was it sent by God? The answer is yes. It is sent by God as a judgment to a world that has forgotten him. It is sent by God because of the sin, amen, of this ungodly, perverse world that wants to continue to justify their iniquity, that wants to believe that they can go ahead and promote the sin of homosexuality, two men and two women, and lesbianism and bisexuality and abortion, killing innocent blood by making people think that it's okay to kill a child in the womb. Oh, it's my body, a woman says. I'll do with my body the way I want to. No, no, no. God will judge you, lady. God will judge you. People say, oh, no, in many Christian circles, oh, no, no, no, God will judge. You know, it's not the woman's fault. What a lie. It is the woman's fault. It's the man's fault. It's everybody's fault who justifies the murder of innocent blood. You think God's going to let the woman go free? Oh, that's okay. I understand. You can kill your child. You deceive. You're deceived from Satan. You believe the lie. God will judge the woman, and he will judge the man. He will judge all those who kill innocent blood. Don't be deceived. God has no respecter of persons in this perverse and sinful generation. I take no apology concerning what the Bible says. Amen. Hallelujah. The Bible says the unrighteous shall not inherit the kingdom of God. This coronavirus is a part of the judgment of God. Let me prove that from the Bible. Let me prove that from the Holy Bible itself. Okay, now the Bible says, amen, very clearly, that that pestilence all through the scriptures, amen, when it happened to Israel, came directly from the Lord himself because of Israel's sin, okay? The Bible says in 1 Chronicles chapter 21, verse 14, so the Lord sent pestilence upon Israel, and there fell of Israel 70,000 men. Who sent the pestilence? The Lord, the Bible says, amen, hallelujah. The Bible goes on to say, I mean, I could quote scripture after scripture after scripture concerning pestilence. I'll just quote a few other ones. Amen. The Bible says in 2 Samuel chapter 24, verse 15, so the Lord sent a pestilence upon Israel from the morning even to the time appointed, and there died of the people from Dan even to Beersheba, 70,000 men. I mean, we can go on and on and on and on about that, but I want to just quote one other scripture. Amen. Because the Bible talks so many times about God sending pestilence, amen, in the Old Testament. Of course, and of course the Bible talks about here in the New. But I just want to go on. The Bible says in 2 Chronicles chapter 7 and verse 13, the Bible says, if I shut up heaven, amen, that there be no rain, or if I command the locusts to devour the land, or, listen to this, or if I send pestilence among, hallelujah, the people. You hear what the Bible says? And then it goes on to say, verse 14, praise God, I love God and his mercy. God's desire is not willing that any should perish, amen, but all come to repentance. This is why God does these things. He wants you, he wants me, he wants everybody to repent. Now, those who have repented don't need to repent, amen, if we've already turned from our sin. But if we have not, we need to repent and come to Christ. Here's what the Bible says. If my people, which are called by my name, shall humble themselves and pray and seek my face and turn from their wicked ways, then will I hear from heaven and will forgive their sin and will heal their land. Praise God. I thank God that my prime minister, I'm a Canadian citizen. Amen. I'm a Jamaican citizen. I thank God that my prime minister in Jamaica, he cried out to God the other day. I seen it. And he said, Lord, forgive us of our sin. Forgive us of our trespass, Lord Jesus. And that was wonderful to see. And I hope it was sincere. And I hope that they truly mean it. And they're turning to God. Amen. Because of all the sin that is in that country of Jamaica. And not just Jamaica, but every country. Amen. Hardly my country here in Canada as well, and every other country. But the reality is that people need to be saved. This is why God is sending this coronavirus to wake people up about their sin. Everybody just concerned about making money, concerned about their, about their future, their school future, their business, and all these different things. They're just concerned about what they're going to do on their vacation and everything else, and what new gadget they can buy. Amen. But they're not concerned about their soul. Satan has effectively made people forget about their eternal soul. And Jesus says, what shall it profit a man if he gain, hallelujah, the whole world and lose his own soul? What shall it profit us? And so now this time that we have right now, whereby we are in self-isolation because of this coronavirus, where we are in a place by we can be reflecting upon our lives, amen, reflecting upon the direction of our life, reflecting upon what's going on, and looking back at these things, now the Spirit of God can, hallelujah, can have a loud voice in the hearts of men and make them realize their desperate need for salvation, their desperate need to get right with God, their desperate need to turn from their sin and be born again by the Spirit of God. God is allowing this point in time, this space in this age of grace, at this time for people to acknowledge their desperate need of salvation to go to heaven so that they don't go to hell, so that they can repent of their sin and trust the Lord Jesus Christ as the only personal Lord and Savior. Somebody said on YouTube about some kind of, I seen somebody post something about a governor in the United States talking, giving some kind of Bible study, and somebody mentioned, that's his Christian truth. And I commented, are there many truths? Christian truth? That's his Christian truth? What a bunch of garbage. There is only one truth. Amen. There's not many truths. You can have your own opinion, your own ideology, your own belief system. You are entitled to that. But you're not entitled to have your own truth. There is only one truth. Amen. Either you are in right now the United States of America, or you're in another country. Right now you're in Canada, or you're in another country. You're in China, or you're in Jamaica, or you're in another country. You're in Liberia, or you're in another country. You cannot be, you're in the UK or another. You cannot be in two countries at one time unless you put one foot in one border and another foot on another border. But the reality is you can only be at one place at one time. Okay, so the truth of the matter is either you are you or you are somebody else. You know, if 2 + 2 = 5. So you cannot have your own facts or your own truth. Amen. If somebody owes you $1,000 and they give you $1 bill and they say, I believe that $1 bill is actually is $1,000. So that person may believe that their debt is free to you. But you're going to say, well, that's fine. Thanks for giving me that $1. But you still owe me $999 more dollars. Hallelujah. If they owe you $1,000, that's the facts. That's the facts. And the fact is that the Bible is the Word of God. It's 100% true without any error or contradiction by the facts of history, archaeology, Bible prophecy, and the eyewitness accounts of the Lord Jesus Christ, death, burial, and resurrection. Hallelujah. We're not going to go into all that amazing facts of the Scripture, but the reality is that the Word of God, the Bible, is true. Biblical Christianity is the only truth. Not Hinduism, not Buddhism, not Islam, amen, not Jehovah's Witnesses doctrine, not the Mormon doctrine, but true Bible-based Christianity is the only truth. Listen to what I say. Not because I'm saying it, because the facts declare it. Hallelujah. And so, amen, the Bible teaches us that clearly. We can go and discuss that another time, all the facts and the evidence concerning that. But we want to go right now and talk about this pestilence, amen? So the Bible talks about pestilence, the beginning of sorrows in Matthew's Gospel, chapter 24. And that's what we're living in right now. Amen. The beginning of these sorrows. And so this pestilence has been sent by God. Amen. To judge sin and to wake people up, to bring them unto repentance. That's why God does it. It's an act of mercy. It's an act of mercy to make people, amen, to cry out to him for salvation, to come back to the cross, to acknowledge their sin before God and say, Lord, forgive me. I erred, hallelujah, from the right path. I decided to go my own way. I decided to believe a lie. The Bible says there is a way that seemeth right unto a man, but the end thereof are the ways of death. Don't believe in your own way. Don't even believe in the way of the church. Believe in the Word of God. Believe in what the Bible said, because the church world today has gone astray, most of it. Starting to believe that divorce and remarriage is okay. Starting to believe that being a homosexual is all right. Justifying, amen, so-called same-sex marriage, the sin of same-sex marriage. Justifying, amen, fornication and all kinds of mess. And telling people it's okay to live a life of fornication. God understands. Don't be deceived. Hallelujah. The Bible says the unrighteous shall not inherit the kingdom of God. Be not deceived. Neither fornicators, nor adulterers, nor effeminate, nor abusers of themselves of mankind. That means effeminate, a man being like a woman, a man dressing up in women's clothes and doing, amen, and receiving in himself, amen, that recompense of his error. Amen. Hallelujah. Acting like a woman in the sex act and all kinds of filthiness. And those men committing sodomy and all those kind of mess. Are you hearing when I'm preaching? This is what the Bible says. Well, you hear you're preaching hate. No, sir. I'm not preaching hate. I'm preaching love, because we don't want the homosexual to go to hell. We don't want the adulterer to go to hell, the fornicator, the liar, the thief. We want everybody to receive the wonderful, pure grace of God. For God, hallelujah, so loved the world that he gave his only begotten son, that whosoever believeth, hallelujah, Lord Jesus, in him should not perish but have everlasting life. That grace is sent toward all men. Christ died for everybody. The preacher that tells you that Christ didn't die for everybody is a liar. Are you hearing what I'm preaching? The preacher that tells you that Jesus did not die for everyone is a liar. Is a liar. He's lying to you. He died for everybody. But that does not mean that everybody is going to heaven. It does not mean that everybody's going to heaven. Everybody has to repent and receive that salvation in order to go to heaven. You got to receive the Lord Jesus Christ. Except you repent, you shall all likewise perish. Amen? All likewise perish. Let me just prove why the Bible says he died for everybody. Because some those in this Calvinistic doctrine, this false teaching, believe in this Calvinistic false teaching, believe that Christ only died for a few. He did not die just for the elect. It's deception. But only those who are elect can receive. Only those who come to Christ, who become a part of the elect, can receive, will receive salvation, obviously. But here's what the Bible says, amen? In 1 John chapter number 2, verse 1 says, my little children, these things write I unto you that ye sin not. And if any man sin, we have an advocate with the Father, Jesus Christ the righteous. And he's the propitiation for our sins, and not for ours only, but also for the sins of the whole world. Amen. He said he not only died for our sins, but for the sins of the whole world. Amen. He's the propitiation for our sins. He's the one who took away the wrath of God. Amen. Because of our sin. Amen. And not for ours only, but for the sins of the whole world. But now we have to receive him to be saved. We got to turn from our sin to be saved. We got to acknowledge our transgression before God to be made right with him. But as we mentioned, amen, and you can do that, praise God, you can be saved. You don't have to be lost. You can be right, made right with the true and living God. Amen. Praise God. That's the good news today. You can be saved by the grace of God. But this pestilence that the Bible talks about is going to get worse. As we mentioned, the beginning of sorrows, Jesus said. If we turn to, amen, the book of Revelation just for a moment, then we're going to look at the book of Revelation as we get ready to close, amen, this brief podcast. The Bible talks about in the book of Revelation, we're going to go down to Revelation chapter number 6, amen. And this is when the Lord Jesus Christ opens up the seven seals of God's wrath. Now, of course, before this judgment comes, okay, upon the earth. We have 21 judgments of God's wrath being poured on the earth, seven seals that are opened, seven trumpets that are blown, and seven vials of God's wrath poured upon the earth. We're not going to go into all of those in detail right this time. Maybe some other time, God willing, we may do that. But we want to just talk concerning about the issue of pestilence as recorded in Revelation chapter 6. Now, it doesn't use the word pestilence here in the King James. It uses the word, amen, another word. And that word that is used, it is the word in verse 8, wild beasts, amen, okay, and with the beasts of the earth. Now it says beasts of the earth, amen, and so that is in direct, amen, relation to pestilence, amen. And so this is what it means, okay, the wild beasts of the earth, that's what it means, a dangerous animal, a venomous animal, a beast. So it's referring to the wild beast. Now, if you look at these diseases, okay, this is amazing how the Bible is so accurate to the exactly, because it has to be. It's the word of God. It has no error. It has no mistakes. It has no contradictions. It's 100% pure. It is the word of God. Jesus says, thy word is truth in John chapter 17, hallelujah, verse number 17, thy word is truth, which means it has no error, contradictions, and so forth. Now, the word dangerous animal here in Revelation chapter number 6 and verse 8, amen, is so powerful, so accurate. Because if you look at these diseases or these pestilences that we're receiving today, or right now, in regards to the coronavirus in particular, it is understood, and the previous viruses, such as H1N1, SARS, or known as the severe acute respiratory syndrome, which is, of course, another disease that attacks, the lungs. And so where did these things come from? Where did they originate from? They originated from the wild beasts, from the beasts of the earth, from bats. Amen. For H1N1, from the pigs, the swine flu, and all these different things. Are you here? You know, the avian flu. Amen. West Nile virus, from the mosquitoes. All these things are in relation. Amen. Directly to the wild beasts. This is what the Bible says. The pestilences relate to the wild beasts that come from the animals. Amen. And that are contracted to humans, just like Ebola. Amen. They believe it, you know, possibly came from bats and or from chimpanzees or whatever, and the humans contracted it and now passed from human to human. And so all these different things came from the wild beasts of the earth, just like the Bible says. And so when the Lord opens up this seal, amen, and this pale horse rides in Revelation chapter number 6, now you have to understand at this time the rapture has occurred already. Now the Bible teaches that the rapture will occur before, listen to this now, before, not in the middle, not at the end of the tribulation, not after the sixth seal is opened, but before, amen, the day of the Lord, before the revealing of the Antichrist, as the Bible mentions this in 1 Thessalonians chapter number 2, hallelujah, and verse number 3, that day shall not come except there be a falling away first. Now, when it says that day shall not come, it's referring to the day of the Lord, the day of God's wrath. That day shall not come except there come a falling away first, and that man of sin be revealed, the sin of perdition. Now, the man of sin is revealed, amen? He's revealed after the rapture, after, amen, he who now letteth will let until he be taken out of the way. And we know this 100% because the Bible says in 1 Thessalonians chapter 4, amen, talking about the Lord coming back for his church, and so shall we ever be with the Lord. We shall be caught up. The dead in Christ shall rise first, then we which are alive and remain shall be caught up, hallelujah, to meet the Lord in the air. Glory to God. And so, hallelujah, Lord Jesus, shall, glory be to God, we ever be with the Lord, those who are truly saved and born again and are in Christ. And then after that, 1 Thessalonians chapter 5 teaches us that the day of the Lord will come as a thief in the night. Powerful. Why? Because the people of God are gone. We are not subject to wrath. 1 Thessalonians chapter 5 and verse number 10, but to obtain salvation. We are not subject to wrath. The child of God is not subject to the day of God's wrath, the day of God's judgment. Amen. Through the seven seals, the seven trumpets, the seven vials of God's wrath, they're taken up to be with the Lord. Amen. And so shall they ever be with the Lord. Then they come back with Christ, Revelation chapter 19, to rule and reign with him. Now, we're not going to go into all of those wonderful details, but the reality is that the beasts of the earth directly relates to these plagues, this situation that we're in right now. This coronavirus, amen, according to the, just reading an article from the BBC, and it was dated March the 26th, 2020. So just, just a couple of days ago. And this coronavirus, they believe, came from wildlife in the consumption of wildlife in China. The consumption of wildlife in China, you know. And so, you know, they believe it was contracted from these wild animals. Listen now, listen very carefully. Because people think that the Bible is fake. The Bible is, listen, the Bible is the Word of God. And every single teaching from the Word of God and prophecy, prophetic utterance, hallelujah, has come to pass and will come to pass to the exact detail. To the exact detail. And so when the Bible says that in Revelation chapter number 6, amen, I'm going to read the whole verses. And I looked, and behold, a pale horse, and his name that sat on him was death, and hell followed with him. And power was given unto them over the fourth part of the earth to kill with sword, and with hunger, and with death, and with the beasts of the earth. Now the Bible says the fourth part of the earth, amen, was killed by the sword, with hunger, with death, and the beasts of the earth. Amen. A fourth part of the earth. If you understand that the earth right now is over 7 billion people right now on the earth, right now. And a fourth part of that, amen, is, you're looking at, a fourth part of that is basically 2 billion people dead. Over 2 billion people dead. Dead. As a result of this. You see, so it's very serious.
1: what's going to happen in the future. There will be social isolating. Well, distancing won't help. Quarantining won't really help. Finding some kind of vaccine won't help. The ventilators, as much as you need to receive, I know the governor of New York, Andrew Cuomo, is asking for thousands of ventilators. They're doing the best they can, but they can't get enough. You know, but it won't help at this time. You hear? So all these measures that the world tries to do won't help when God's wrath and judgment is poured upon this earth. It won't help. The only thing that can help is the blood of Jesus Christ. But what you need to get right with God, because listen, amen, you can save your life. You can get healed from SARS. You can recover from SARS or from the H1N1, from the coronavirus or whatever virus that may come, amen, in the future, because SARS was a type of a coronavirus, amen. So we've had a coronavirus in the past, and we have one today and now, the COVID-19. But whatever may come in the future, you may have that and recover for a time. But if you die in your sin, it is a worse condition than being quarantined for just 14 days. You will be quarantined in the lake of fire forever without Christ. Amen? You'll be in that lake of fire where there's no escape, where the worm will never die, where the fire will never be quenched. You will be there for all eternity. There will be no escape. There will be no looking out the window, amen. Even though some people are quarantined right now, amen. My grandfather came down from Jamaica and he had to be quarantined because he came back to Canada here. He's quarantined for 14 days. But listen, I told him, look, it's not so bad because you can first of all come out after 13 days now, after 14 days being in there, amen. Hallelujah. But when you're in hell, when someone's in hell, they can't come out, they're there forever and they're forever and forever and forever. It never comes to an end. The Cuban mind can't even understand. Standard, but this is a clear teaching of the Bible, and this is why you need to come to Christ. You need to come to the Lord Jesus Christ, the biblical Christ of the Bible, and repent of your sin and receive him by faith to be your Lord and Savior, and say, Lord Jesus, forgive me of my iniquity, forgive me of my rebellion, forgive me of my own way of sin and unrighteousness, for lying, for stealing, for looking up pornography, amen, for masturbation, for adultery, fornication, homosexuality, amen, all these things, amen, my drinking, my smoking, my lottery ticket playing, my casino playing, amen, my looking at the horoscopes, listening to ungodly, perverse music of this world, amen, loving ungodly movies, all the sin, Lord, forgive me, wash me with your precious blood, and come into my heart for all my unforgiveness and all my hatred. Lord God, come into my heart, Lord Jesus, and forgive me of my sin, and make me a child of God, make me a born-again Christian. I receive you as my Savior, and he will do so. Hallelujah. Amen. The Bible says that we confess our sins, he's faithful and just to forgive us, praise God, of our sin. Hallelujah. And to cleanse us from all unrighteousness. Hallelujah. Glory to God. You can be saved. Doesn't matter what sin you've done, my friend, in the past. You may think it's horrible. How could God ever forgive me? God will forgive you. Amen. All manner of sins, the Bible says, the man has done, God, but Christ will forgive you. No matter what it is. Only one sin that will never be forgiven, that's a blasphemy of the Holy Ghost. When you die in your sin, you're gone to hell. That can't be forgiven. You sealed your fate forever. You're in hell forever. But now that you're alive and can breathe, you can be saved. The Lord will forgive you. It doesn't matter if man doesn't forgive you. It doesn't matter if the whole society does not forgive you, will never forgive you. It doesn't matter what you did, how horrible of a sin that you've done. Whether it, one of the most horrible sins that could ever be done is to molest a child, amen, and kill it, and to do all those things, even as horrific and wicked and abominable and sinful and disgusting as that is, Christ will forgive you. If you come unto him, amen, and genuine repentance, not just a little word, and then you go back into your sin, but you say, God, I turn from my sin. If you're a prostitute, if you're a drug addict, if you're a thief, a murderer, amen, whatever it is, a pimp or whatever, if homosexual, transgender, amen, I don't care, whatever sin you're in, fornicate, whatever sin you've done, Christ will forgive you. It doesn't justify your sin. It doesn't make it right. It doesn't make it, sin will never be right. That's why you got to repent of it. But Christ will forgive you. That's why the Bible says, for God so loved the world that he gave his only begotten son, that whosoever believeth in him, amen, should not perish but have everlasting life. Don't believe the lie of society that tells you these things are not sin, that tells you that being a homosexual is not sin. It is a sin. It's an abomination in the sight of God. It will lead to hell. I didn't teach that. The Bible teaches that. In 1 Corinthians chapter 6, verses 9 through 11, amen, the unrighteous should not inherit the kingdom of God. All throughout the scripture teaches this.
0: Amen. Romans 1 and so forth. Fornicators, adulterers, homosexual, whatever the case. You will not make, if you're an idol worshiper, worship Shiva, worship Ganesh, turn from your idol worship, turn from your false religion, come to Christ, turn from your Islam, turn from your Hinduism, your Buddhism, whatever sin it is. You come to Christ and true and serve the true and living God. God loves you. Christ wants to save you, but you can be saved. The whole world needs to hear this message because it's the message of good news. Hallelujah. Amen. Good news. Praise God. Peace, hallelujah, the Bible says, is peace toward all men. Peace toward all men, hallelujah. That people can make peace with God through Christ and be saved by the grace of God. If you do not know the Lord Jesus Christ, my friend, no matter who you are, whether you're black, white, red, or yellow, whatever country you're from, China, India, Japan, Jamaica, the United Kingdom, the United States, Canada, amen, Liberia, Ghana, Nigeria, hallelujah, France, Spain, Italy, praise God, Brazil, amen. Argentina, Mexico, we can go on and on. Trinidad and Tobago, Guyana, amen. Cuba, praise God. Haiti, amen. Dominican Republic, whatever country you are from. India, it doesn't matter where you're from. You can be saved. Hallelujah. South Africa, amen. Israel, hallelujah. From Jordan, I just feel to mention this, for some reason, to mention countries. And for some reason, I feel my spirit. Amen. No matter what country you're from, hallelujah. From Myanmar, amen. Hallelujah. From Saudi Arabia, from North Korea, South Korea, hallelujah. Amen. Laos, hallelujah. From Thailand, amen. Hallelujah. Praise God. It doesn't matter what country you are from. You can be delivered. You can be set free. You can know the Lord Jesus Christ of Nazareth. Hallelujah. And the gospel of the kingdom shall be preached into all the world. Amen. Then shall the end come. You need to understand Jesus is coming. Jesus is coming. And it's not going to be Buddha or Muhammad or Krishna or Confucius. It's going to be the Lord Jesus Christ who died on the cross for our sin, rose again from the dead, went to heaven. Amen. It's coming again with those same nail piercings in his hand and the piercing in his side. You need to trust in the biblical Christ found in the Holy Bible. Amen. Not found in Quran, not found in the bag of, not found in some other Book of Mormon or some false Christ, but found the one in found in the Holy Scriptures, and repent of your sin and be saved by the grace of God, and he will save you and he will give you everlasting life and forgive you of all your sins, of all your transgressions, and give you, amen, a new name, hallelujah, written down in glory. Praise God. If you want to know the Lord Jesus Christ right now, you can just pray this prayer with me. A prayer itself cannot save you, but if you sincerely mean that prayer and truly repent, the Lord will save you, because the Bible says, for whosoever, hallelujah, in Romans chapter 10, amen, it says, verse 13, for whosoever shall call on the name of the Lord shall be saved. Who's the Lord? The Lord Jesus Christ. You can ask him into your heart right now and be saved. Repent and be saved. Amen. Just pray this prayer with me and mean it from your heart. Lord Jesus, thank you for dying on the cross for my sin. Thank you for shedding your blood on the cross for me and rising again from the dead according to the word of God. Lord Jesus, come into my heart and be my Lord and my Savior. I turn away from my sin. I turn away from all my transgressions, all my ways of unrighteousness, all my desires, all the direction of sin that I've been going on, Lord. I'm wrong. You're right, Lord Jesus. Come in my heart and save me and help me to live for you all the days of my life. And by the help of the precious Holy Ghost, I will live for you, serve you, and walk with you in these last days of deception. You're coming, Jesus. And help me to serve you no matter what comes my way, no matter what persecution, no matter if my family rejects me or if people accept me. Help me to be found faithful serving you. And I thank you for dying on the cross for me and saving me. I pray all these things in Jesus' name. Amen. Amen. Praise the Lord. If you pray that prayer, amen, we'd like to send you a free booklet, What It Means to Be Born Again, absolutely free. Praise God. You can just email us on our website, internationaldeliveranceministries.org. 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We're going to work on an online version of it. We could just view it online and print it off. Online if you'd like to. Amen. That will encourage you to live the Christian life and enable you in your new walk with the Lord Jesus Christ. Praise God. That's all that matters right now, to know the Lord and be saved. God bless you. We love you. We're praying for you. Continue to, amen, to go on our website, amen, and go on our YouTube videos and be encouraged and tell others to listen to them. and be encouraged by the word of God. We're praying for you. We love you. God bless.

0: Well, praise the Lord. Amen. I want to welcome you right now to the International Deliverance Ministries radio broadcast and podcast. My name is Evangelist Sean Benito. Amen. We want to just go right now into our topic of discussion. Amen. Before we do, though, I thank God that I have my beautiful wife, Pamela Benito, with me. Amen. And we're going to be talking about the serious issue of divorce and remarriage. Divorce and remarriage. Why divorce and remarriage? According to the Word of God, not according to me, not according to my wife, not according to a commentary or another preacher or another denomination, but according to the Holy Bible, the Lord Jesus Christ. Amen. Well, the Bible says, what the Word of God says, that divorce and remarriage is the sin of adultery, and that marriage is between one man and one woman for one lifetime until death dissolves the bond. Father, we pray for all those listening to the sound of our voices, oh God. We pray that you would just touch hearts, oh God, all those who feel that marriage is something they can dissolve whenever they want to and get remarried, that they come and understand the truth of your word, that marriage is for life, oh God. A true biblical marriage is for life. One man, one woman, for one lifetime until death dissolves the bond. We pray for souls that are not saved, God, that they come to know you as their Savior and Lord, and all those trapped in a divorce and a remarried condition, that they get out of that unlawful relationship, repent, and come to know the Lord Jesus Christ as their personal Lord and Savior. We give you thanks and praise in Jesus' name. Amen. Amen. Amen. Praise God. So I give God thanks for all that he's done and all he'll continue to do. I have my lovely wife with me, Pamela Benito. We'd like to say hello to everybody. Amen.
1: Hello, everybody.
0: Praise God.
1: They're listening to us.
0: Amen.
1: Welcome. That's right. Glad Amen. You tuned in.
0: Amen. So we thank God for what he's done. Now, we want to talk about, again, the issue of divorce and remarriage. Now, I want to ask you, I want to ask my wife here, I want to ask you, why are so many people getting divorced today, would you think?
1: I think they don't understand what marriage means from the start.
0: Amen.
1: They have no idea that marriage is a commitment for life.
0: That's
1: and
0: right.
1: I think a lot of these churches that do these marriage seminars or
0: yes.
1: marriage lessons, like we had ourselves before we were married. We met with a pastor on a few occasions
0: yes.
1: before we were married,
0: right.
1: and he talked about these things with us. And I think now people either don't even do that, or the pastors that are instructing them mm-hmm. are not telling them that this is for a lifetime.
0: That's right. Exactly. No, you're absolutely right. They're not telling them the serious nature of marriage. Amen. They're not going into they're not going to the actual definition of what marriage really is. Right.
1: Right.
0: You know, and again, like if, for example, if they're gonna if marriage can be dissolved, like remember we had some friends back in the days. Remember we had a lot of people we knew back in the day, but we had a particular couple we knew back in the day, and we would talk to them about divorce and remarriage and how it's against the Word of God. And remember, they would say, well, you know, if my wife or my husband left me, I would do it. Remember that?
1: Yes, I remember that. And they said they talked about that before they married and
0: yes.
1: said, made it clear to each other, if you commit adultery or you go with another man, the man said to his wife, and he said to her and she said to him, if you go with someone else, we'll be getting divorced. And they agreed that they would divorce. I mean, mm-hmm. in a state like that, they should have never married.
0: Exactly.
1: Because no one should enter marriage with even an inkling or a possibility that if this happens, A,
0: yes.
1: B, C, or D, I'll be leaving you, divorcing you, and marrying someone else.
0: Exactly. Exactly.
1: Never should they ever marry in the beginning. And the disciples said this to Jesus.
0: That's right.
1: Well, it's better for us not to marry.
0: That's right.
1: Did they not?
0: Exactly right, yeah. And that's found in Matthew's gospel. You just mentioned it in chapter number 19 and in verse number 10. His disciples say unto him, if the case of the man be so with his wife, it is not good to marry.
1: So
0: you're absolutely right. If this is the case, and why do they say that statement? And the reason why they said that statement, because remember in the context of Matthew chapter 19, Christ was asked a question by the Pharisees, right? And the question was, is it lawful for a man to put away his wife for every cause? And of course, the Savior goes back to the beginning of creation, and he answered and said unto them in verse 4, have you not read that he which made them at the beginning made them male and female? Let's stop there for a moment. You know, because, you know, marriage is only can only be between a male and a female. Amen?
1: Amen.
0: All right? So, you know, we saw this, you know, this candidate, gentleman running for the president of the United States in the Democratic Party, Pete Buttigieg. And it was so tragic. And to be honest with you, disgusting seeing him up there trying to, you know, kissing another man. I had to turn the television off when I was watching the news. People say, oh, that's hate speech. No, it's not hate speech. All sin is wicked and it should disgust us. Amen.
1: That's right.
0: Whether it's a man with another woman committing adultery or whether it's two homosexual men or whatever, it's an abomination. It's sin. Amen.
1: Yes.
0: But one thing about a man with another woman, even if it's adulterous, as bad as that is and how wicked as that is, which will still lead them to hell, it has the possibility to become right with God if somebody's spouse died, like in the case of David and Bathsheba. Her husband died. Of course, David, of course, you know, killed Uriah, which was wrong. But at the same time, it became a relationship that was right after he died. But homosexuality is never, never once justified at all in the Bible, ever. And neither is divorce and remarriage. Amen.
1: Right.
0: Neither is divorce and neither is divorce and marriage. We understand that according to the New Testament, that is. We know that in the Old Testament, they would divorce the wives. And, of course, they did remarry for a time. And we're going to get into why Christ has also asked that question. But Jesus says, in the beginning, he made the male and female. And then he says this, for this cause shall a man leave father and mother and shall cleave to his wife, and they twain shall be one flesh. Wherefore, they are no more twined, but one flesh. What therefore God had joined what together, let not man put asunder. Amen. Mm-hmm. So this is why Jesus said, this is why the disciples said, well, if the case of the man be so with his wife, it's not good for us to marry. Right. And they said that right after Jesus made the mention that if you were to divorce your wife and remarry somebody else, you commit adultery, you commit sin. Now, the word fornication is there, right? Except to be for fornication. So let me ask you about that question. What does this mean, except to be for fornication? Now, you know, because a lot of people say, oh, well, it means if my husband or wife commits adultery, I can go ahead and remarry. Is that what it means?
1: No, absolutely not. And this brings us to even another issue to interject here.
0: Yeah.
1: The version of the Bible that you use as a major implication of what you're going to stand on here.
0: Yes, amen.
1: Many versions say marital unfaithfulness.
0: That's right. Yeah.
1: Marital
0: immorality.
1: Immorality. If your spouse burns your toast, no. I'm sure there'll be a version someday for that, but
0: that's
1: not
0: right.
1: Yet. But seriously, though, this is even, we laugh as silly as that seems and sounds, but
0: yes.
1: Some people are divorcing for absolutely the most ridiculous reasons.
0: Mm-hmm. That's right.
1: Not about adultery. Not right. About homosexuality.
0: That's right.
1: Not about unfaithfulness. Mm-hmm. Not about financial despair.
0: That's right.
1: Gambling. Blowing it. I mean, it's just, oh, well, I'm not happy with him anymore.
0: Yeah, that's right.
1: And I deserve to be happy. So the mm-hmm. woman takes off and finds her happiness in another man. Until that doesn't satisfy. And then she'll leave him.
0: That's right.
1: And go with a third husband.
0: That's right.
1: And a fourth, fifth, sixth. And then people say, oh, do you know she was married 7 times?
0: Yeah.
1: Well, the second time she married was the problem, not the seventh.
0: That's right. That's right.
1: It gets to an extreme of 7 times.
0: Mm-hmm.
1: But the problem is the second marriage, so-called marriage.
0: Yes.
1: This is where people don't understand. You know, it's
0: that's
1: not
0: right.
1: The number of times you do something is the first
0: yeah.
1: time.
0: And, you know, it's important that you make a good important point you're mentioning, because people will make a commitment or, you know, if with the first marriage and say, you know, for better, for worse, for richer, for poor, mm-hmm. until death us do bond, right? Or death us do part, rather. And then they'll go to the second marriage after they divorce the first person for richer, for poor, in sickness and health, mm-hmm. until death us do part. What a joke, right? You've already made a covenant the first time. So what happens now? The second vow now, that's valid. The first vow is not valid.
1: Mm.
0: It's ridiculous. It's a joke. It's an absolute joke. And they know it. Everybody knows it. You know, and it's so tragic, right? They're trying to make a commitment to the second spouse, a third spouse, fourth spouse. And really what has happened to marriage is that marriage has become meaningless. Absolutely meaningless, right? As a result of that. because what they've done, they have really disintegrated what marriage really is, right?
1: That's right.
0: So getting back to what we're saying, Jesus uses the word fornication in Matthew's gospel chapter number 9, right? And so before we get to that, the disciples say, or rather the Pharisees said to Christ after he said, "Well, God had joined together, let not man put asunder." They said to him, "Why did Moses then give a then command to give a writing of divorcement and to put her away?" Right? Then he says this. He saith unto them, "Moses, because of the hardness of your hearts, suffered you to put away your wives, but from the beginning," hallelujah, "it was not so." Now, what does he mean by from the beginning it was not so? What does he mean by this exactly?
1: I believe God's ultimate plan is that he never intended for this divorce or marriage to take place.
0: Amen.
1: From the beginning.
0: Hallelujah.
1: From the beginning of him, which had no beginning.
0: Yeah.
1: He never intended
0: beginning
1: this
0: of creation,
1: to happen.
0: That's right.
1: Yes.
0: Exactly. That's right.
1: Yes.
0: Exactly right. Because what happens is that he made Adam and Eve. He didn't make Adam and Eve and two other women, right? Nothing like that. He didn't make Adam and Steve. Amen. Or Eve and, I don't know, another woman. Amen. He made Adam and Eve. One man, one woman. Right. And so what Christ is saying, one man, one woman until death dissolves the bond. Amen.
1: Yes.
0: That's what he's saying. So it's very clear that this is what the Lord is teaching here. So in other words, he said from the beginning, it's not so. From the beginning of creation. Hallelujah. It's not so. God's purpose and plan for marriage was one man. And I can't stress this enough. One woman for one lifetime until death dissolves the bond. So only death can dissolve the bond of marriage. Amen?
1: That's right.
0: So therefore, a same-sex marriage is not a marriage. It will never be a marriage. It will never be recognized by God. It will never be acknowledged by God. It is not a marriage, and it will never be a marriage. No matter what the courts say, government says, or what the Supreme Court says, or what the United Nations says, or Canada, United States, it doesn't matter who it is, the school board or whatever, the parents, it's an abomination. It will never be a marriage, never. And also, you know, what will also never be a marriage is shacking up. You know, what do they call that? Shacking up?
1: Common law.
0: Common law marriage. Thank you. So that will never be a marriage. Never. No matter what people want to say. And also divorce and remarriage will never be a marriage. Amen.
1: That's right.
0: This is what Jesus is saying. And so then he says this. He says, "And I say unto you, amen, whosoever shall put away his wife except to be for fornication and shall marry another committeth adultery, and whoso marrieth her which is put away doth commit adultery." What is the Lord saying here? About adultery. What is he teaching? About adultery. He's teaching that if you divorce and you're married, what? You commit?
1: Adultery.
0: Adultery, exactly. You commit adultery. So what is he saying then here? Well, what do you think he's saying?
1: He's saying that you're an adulterer as long as you're...
0: That's right.
1: Husband
0: exactly.
1: liveth. I remember
0: exactly.
1: several years ago,
0: exactly.
1: I had a friend involved in this situation, dear friend, still so close to my heart. I still pray for her. And I actually caught her in an act of adultery, not in a sexual act, but going, meeting this man. I saw it with my own eyes,
0: yes.
1: holding
0: Amen.
1: Hands
0: That's
1: and
0: right.
1: walking away. And I confronted her with it. And I was at her home. And she tried to excuse it every way in the world. Her husband had already left.
0: Yes.
1: He was not, they weren't together anymore. And long story short, she said, "Well, what am I supposed to do?" I said, "Well, you have to pray for your husband to come back
0: yes.
1: or remain single."
0: That's right.
1: And she said, "Well, he's not coming back."
0: Mm-hmm.
1: And I'm going to continue this. So I gave her the scripture and I looked at her and I said, "Well, you will be called an adulteress as long as your husband liveth."
0: That's right.
1: And she demanded me to get out of her house. No, seriously.
0: Yes,
1: it was
0: right.
1: it is not
0: right.
1: something I can laugh at. It was
0: yes,
1: heartbreaking and still devastating to this day when I remember that time. And, you know, this adultery thing, I don't think people take it serious.
0: Right.
1: It's almost like it don't exist anymore. It's not even an issue for most people, most churches, most pastors, most Christians, unfortunately. It's become just so flippant you know, oh, she's, this is her third husband or his third wife, no big deal. Kids involved, families hurting. The adultery just multiplies and multiplies. And no one cares about what God's word says.
0: That's right. Exactly. You're absolutely right. You know, people just, it just keeps multiplying and multiplying, and no one actually cares, because that's the problem. They do not care what the Bible says, right? What God says means nothing. So, in other words, when you say, when you said to that woman, "You shall be called an adult," you will be called an adulteress. You don't call her an adulteress. You don't have authority to call her an adulteress, right?
1: That's right.
0: Okay. The Bible calls her an adulteress. The Bible calls that man an adulteress. Nobody has the authority or the power to judge anybody with their own judgment. Not whatsoever. None. None at all. But the Bible does. And so when we say that divorce and remarriage is adultery, we're saying that by the authority of Holy Scripture, not by my opinion, not by my ideology or my interpretation, but by the plain and clear teaching of Scripture. Amen? Mm-hmm. So when Jesus says, "And I say unto you, whosoever shall put away his wife except to be for fornication, and shall marry another, committeth adultery, and whoso marrieth her that is put away doth commit adultery," he's saying that if you divorce and you marry, you commit adultery. Now, there's a word here that people always like to use as a justification for divorce and remarriage. I mean, it's the word fornication here, right? Except to be for fornication, okay? It's interesting to note that when the Apostle Paul, amen, never ever once, okay, in his understanding, in his reiteration of Christ's teaching in the New Testament, he never ever mentions the so-called exception clause. You know why that is? Because there is no exception clause. Christ did not mean that someone can go ahead and divorce and remarry, amen, after they're married for the cause of fornication. Amen. It was meant within the context of Jewish betrothal, just like Joseph was going to put away Mary, amen, before he actually married Mary, right? So Jewish betrothal was like an engagement, but it was much more binding. You can only get out of Jewish betrothal by death or divorce. That's why Joseph was going to put away Mary, amen, privately. But the word putting away meant that he had to divorce her, right? So when Jesus says, except to be for fornication, he was only referring to putting away one's wife within the context of Jewish betrothal, okay? So once somebody marries, there would be no act after the marriage ceremony by which somebody could put away their wife, okay? Adultery was not a justification to do so, amen? One of the rabbinic schools of this time was called Shammai. And Hillel, I'm not going to go into all that. But Shammai believed that only for adultery could you divorce your wife. Christ was not agreeing with them or Hillel, right? Those two rabbinical schools. He was teaching that you can only, amen, that divorce and remarriage was adultery. And that there is no escape out of your marriage once you are bound to that person, amen? And now how do we see this in the New Testament? Paul the Apostle, as I just mentioned, also talks about it, right? In 1 Corinthians 7, I'm just going to read this real quick. It says, as you just mentioned to one of our friends, he said, you shall be called an adulteress. The Bible says here in 1 Corinthians chapter 7 and in verse number 10, "And unto the married I command, and yet not I, but the Lord, let not the wife depart from her husband, but and if she depart, let her remain unmarried or be reconciled to her husband, and let not the husband put away his wife." Isn't this what you told your friend?
1: Yes.
0: Right. So is it not from the Bible? Hmm. Right. You told her what the Bible said. Now, is this hate? Did you hate on her?
1: Absolutely not. I told her to save her from destruction.
0: That's
1: which
0: right.
1: I seen even come to pass within this past year.
0: That's right.
1: She ended up remarrying, and that man went with another woman.
0: Mm. Yes. Yes.
1: And now she's left with more children all alone.
0: Yeah, more disaster.
1: More. Right?
0: More disaster.
1: I said it multiplies.
0: That's right.
1: It just multiplies.
0: It does, yeah.
1: And she'll probably go with a third husband.
0: Yeah. Because what's to stop her? What's to stop her? Are the churches telling her that she shouldn't be doing this?
1: No, they're telling her, you still deserve to be happy.
0: Okay. So the churches today, most of them are telling them that she deserves to be happy, right? Is that what they're saying?
1: Oh, yes.
0: Okay. So in other words, what they're saying, they're not saying this to her, are they? They're not saying, unto the married I command, yet not I. What they're saying, they're not saying this to her, are they? They're not saying, unto the married I command, yet not I, but the Lord, let not the wife depart from her husband, but

0: And so that's the bottom line. And then we go to Romans chapter 7. Okay, so the Bible says in Romans chapter 7, for the woman, right, which hath an husband is bound by the law. This is verse 2, Romans chapter 7, verse 2, to her husband so long as her husband liveth. But if the husband be dead, she is loose from the law of her husband. So then if while her husband liveth, she shall be married to another man, she shall be called an adulteress. But if her husband be dead, she is free from that law, so that she is no adulteress, though she be married to another man. So the Bible says that if she marries somebody else, is she an adulteress?
1: Yes.
0: Yeah, while her husband liveth, right?
1: That's right.
0: So is that your teaching?
1: No.
0: No. Is it the teaching of the Word of God?
1: Yes.
0: Yes, it's a plain teaching of the Bible. So now, having said this, what about all these people now in these churches that they say, oh, you know, we're under the grace of God. We're living under God's grace, and we're moving under God's grace, and God accepts us. What's that about now?
1: It's about a lot of deception.
0: That's right.
1: Very much. They're blinded. They don't have ears to hear.
0: No.
1: They don't have eyes to see.
0: Amen.
1: I think many of them don't even read the Word of God.
0: No, they don't. They don't care. Right?
1: Because, or what they read, they don't understand. They just have no understanding.
0: And it's because of their foolish heart became darkened. They don't want it, right?
1: No.
0: They don't want to understand. They don't want to receive it. And that's what the Bible says. They heap to themselves teachers having itching ears, right?
1: Yes.
0: Okay, Pastor, tell me that I'm okay. Tell me that I can remarry this man. Tell me it's not so bad. Tell me that it's right before God. And they go in the Greek, the Hebrew, the Portuguese, whatever you want. Amen. I'm going to do whatever they want, twist it in every way, shape, and form to deceive and to damn these people's souls to hell. That's what they do, don't they not?
1: Yes, they do.
0: Yeah.
1: We've seen it over and over.
0: Yeah, exactly. We've seen it over and over again. And it's tragic, right? It's tragic because these people are bound in their sin, right? And the truth of the matter is, you know, that if they don't repent, they're going to go to hell. They're going to hell forever. Yes. And that's the tragic part about it. But what about those individuals that say, you know, hey, you know, I've repented and, you know, God forgave me. What about those?
1: Well, we talked about this a while ago. You know, I'd always like, and if I ever get an opportunity, I'm going to do this. People say, oh, yes, well, I did this before I was saved, married this other person. And when I got saved, I repented.
0: Yeah.
1: So repentance means you have a change of mind, a change of heart, and you say to God, I'm sorry for my sin, and I'm turning from my sin, and I won't continue doing this sin. So if you were a thief before you got saved, you're stealing cigarettes, you're stealing candy bars, you're stealing you knows what at the store, and you get saved and you repent. So you say, Lord, I'm sorry for all those things I stole. I won't steal again.
0: That's right.
1: And everyone understands that. Yeah. It's clear.
0: That's right.
1: But somebody in adultery saying they repented from marrying this person. Okay, so you pray, I'm assuming, Lord, please forgive me that I married this person. Mm-hmm. I shouldn't have married this person, Lord. I have a spouse that's still alive. I shouldn't be with this person, Lord. That's please forgive me. But they stay with the person.
0: Yeah. Oh, yeah. Yeah.
1: It seems like the only sin that you can keep committing after you repent.
0: That's right.
1: What? No one can ever explain this to me. It makes no sense.
0: Well, because it's ridiculous. It doesn't make any sense.
1: They didn't repent.
0: No, they didn't repent. Not at all.
1: You didn't change your mind about marrying this person. Right. You're still with this person.
0: Exactly.
1: And you're saying now it's okay. So after you repent, the sin is okay.
0: Yeah, that's what they're saying.
1: So I repent, Lord, of stealing, but I'm going to keep stealing, Lord.
0: Exactly.
1: And I'm going to ramp it up. I'm going to steal some more.
0: That's right. That's what they're saying. That's exactly what they're saying. Oh, Lord, forgive me for murdering, but, you know, I'm going to keep murdering. Oh, Lord, forgive me for smoking them cigarettes, but I'm going to go right now to the store and buy myself a pack of them cigarettes. Forgive me for drinking that alcohol. I'm going to buy some more beer and buy some more baby duck and Bailey's and whatever mess it is. Amen? And so it's not, you made a fantastic point. It's not repentance. It's a lie. Oh, God, I did wrong. Oh, God, I did wrong, but I'm still going to live with this woman or live with this man. It's a mess.
1: Still going to do it, Lord. Please forgive me for what I did, but I'm going to keep doing it, Lord.
0: Yeah.
1: So get your blessing.
0: Yeah. What a lie. And what's going to happen to these pastors now in these churches that support these things? Because we've known of people in the past, for example, who churches had them up there singing, had them up there playing, and had them up there testifying, had them involved in ministry. These

0: individuals, and some of them are very nice people. We've known of them, amen? Some of them are beautiful people. It has nothing to do with their character as a person, as a nice person. We're dealing with them living in sin, amen, as the Bible says. So, but what will happen to these churches and these pastors and all these people that support the sin of divorce and remarriage, these people, you know, that go against these people?
1: Well, I believe the people that are supporting this, they're believing and making a lie, and they're going to have blood on their hands.
0: Yeah.
1: God is not giving his blessing.
0: That's right.
1: As they think that he is.
0: That's right.
1: His face is turned against this.
0: That's right. So so what you're saying, you mentioned that those who believe the lie and support it, where will they go?
1: They'll be damned.
0: Right. They'll be damned where?
1: To hell.
0: Right. They'll be damned to hell. They're going to a place called.
1: Cannot support a lie. You can't support sin. You can't endorse sin. You can't love sin.
0: That's right.
1: You can't commit sin and go to heaven.
0: That's right. That's right. And you know, what people will say, you have things in your life too. You have things in their, other people got things in their lives too. And they always try to use that as a smokescreen. Well, you know, what would you say about that?
1: I better get it out of my life if that's the case.
0: Hallelujah.
1: And you better get it out of yours.
0: Well, amen. That's right.
1: And if it's in my life and I'm saying all this today, I'm a hypocrite.
0: That's right. Amen.
1: And I'd be going to hell.
0: That's right. So what you're saying, it doesn't justify it, does it?
1: Of course not.
0: So some people say, if it happens to you, you might do the same thing. So what if it happens to me or whoever, and we do it, does that make it right?
1: Absolutely not.
0: Of course it doesn't.
1: It would change our argument, I'm sure, most likely. We've seen it happen to people.
0: Sure.
1: Stood against strong doctrines of the Bible and practices that were sinful. And as soon as their child or their sister or brother or father or mother gets involved in these situations, it doesn't have to be divorce and remarriage.
0: No, it could be
1: anything. Any sin,
0: that's
1: any filthy situation.
0: Right.
1: Suddenly, I have to look at that again in the scriptures. And they twist and they change and they become blinded.
0: That's right.
1: And deceive. And they
0: exactly right.
1: Embrace sin. And all of a sudden, what was holy is not holy anymore.
0: Exactly right. Exactly right. Because their minds have been altered, right?
1: Absolutely.
0: And now they love their children, or they love their family. And really, who they love is themselves.
1: That's right.
0: They don't love their kids.
1: They don't
0: love their children. They don't love God. Amen.
1: The Bible says, he that loves the Lord hates evil.
0: Amen. Amen. That's right.
1: Divorce and remarriage, adultery is evil.
0: Absolutely right.
1: Any sin is evil.
0: That's right. That's right.
1: Homosexuality is evil. Stealing's evil. Hate is evil. Jealousy is evil.
0: That's right. And the Bible says the unrighteous shall not inherit the kingdom of God. If we do all those things, amen, we won't go to heaven. We'll go to hell. The Bible says that. And so people say, I'm under the grace of God. Do they understand what the grace of God really means?
1: No.
0: No, they don't. They have no clue. The grace of God teaches us to live godly and holy and righteous in this present world, according to Titus chapter number 2. Amen. Mm-hmm. And so the grace of God is when we repent of our sin and we trust the merits of Christ alone for our salvation to go to heaven. And so what we are living under the grace of God when we repented of our sin and we're walking in the Spirit. Amen.
1: Yes.
0: And we trust Christ by faith. Well, somebody who's living in sin is not under the grace of God. They're under God's law and wrath and judgment. Yes. That's clearly what the Bible says. I don't like this. I don't like this kind of dialogue that you guys have right now. It's so hateful. No, you're deceived. You've been pumped full of lies. You've been pumped full of the devil's lies. That's why you can't receive this now. But you got to open your heart to the truth of the Word of God, because you know what we're saying is right. Because it's not from us. It's from the Holy Ghost. It's from the Word of Almighty God. Amen. So all these commentaries and all these false teachers and false preachers and false pastors and false evangelists and all these false churches that promote the sin of divorce and remarriage, will blood be on their hands?
1: Absolutely.
0: Yes, absolutely. The blood of these precious people is on their hands. And these pastors and these people that support it, as we mentioned earlier, will not go to heaven unless they repent. They'll go to hell for preaching a lie and damning multitudes of precious souls entrapped in the condition of divorce and remarriage, sending them to hell. Mm-hmm. That's exactly what's going to happen. The Bible makes that very clear that adulterers and fornicators and so forth should not inherit the kingdom of God, according to 1 Corinthians chapter 6, verses 9 through 11. And it was, as I just mentioned this before we get ready to close here, in Revelation chapter number 21, the Bible says in verse 8, but the fearful and unbelieving and the abominable and murderers and whoremongers and sorcerers and idolaters and all liars shall have the part in the lake which burneth with fire and brimstone, which is the second death. Amen. And the Bible goes on to say in verse 27 of the same chapter of Revelation 21, it says, and there shall in no wise enter into it, talking about the new Jerusalem, the city. Amen. Hallelujah. After, praise God, the new Jerusalem. It talks as no one will enter into that city. And there shall in no wise enter into it anything that defileth, neither whatsoever worketh abomination or maketh a lie, but they which are written in the Lamb's book of life. Amen. Nobody, amen, who maketh a lie, amen, will be there. Nobody who makes the lie, amen. And the Bible says in verse 15 of Revelation chapter 22, amen, whosoever loveth and maketh a lie will be without, will be in the lake of fire. So the reality is, as we get ready to close, divorce and remarriage is the sin of adultery. Amen. Amen. It is the sin of adultery. It is the sin of adultery. It is the sin of adultery. It's not a greater sin than fornication. It's not a greater sin than stealing and lying, but it is sin nevertheless. And it's one of the sins by which the churches of today, amen, the church of today has embraced wholeheartedly. And to the point where they don't even, do they discuss it anymore?
1: Rarely, if ever.
0: Yeah, that's right. They don't discuss it anymore, right?
1: No.
0: Right. So they don't discuss these things any longer because they've already embraced it. Right. And what about homosexuality now? Have they embraced that? Are they embracing that?
1: Gradually. Most of them. Many of them.
0: But, that's right. But it didn't start though, did it?
1: No, it started with the downfall of marriage.
0: That's right. By the embracing of divorce and remarriage. Right.
1: That's right.
0: So that's the problem. It started there. So, you know, and we're seeing it grow and grow and grow in intensity as a result of it. So the bottom line is what, now as we get ready to close, what remedy would you give to people who are facing this right now, who want to hear this kind of podcast and who want to hear some hope? Now, what would you say to them?
1: You know, it's a very difficult situation, I'm sure, for mothers with children that shouldn't be with these men, and fathers with women and children that shouldn't be with these women. It's a mess. You have gotten yourself into a mess.
0: Yes.
1: And if you're saying, what can I do if I leave this man, if I leave this woman, our children are caught in the fire, what are we going to do? It's a broken home.
0: Yes.
1: Well, that's the consequences of sin and your faulty choices you made to enter into this. But yes, God gives hope. There's forgiveness, and he will make a way.
0: That's right.
1: I've seen it happen. We've heard of women that have left men they shouldn't have been with. It hasn't been easy. We're not saying, oh, leave and the blessings of the Lord come down. God will honor you for doing what's right.
0: Yes.
1: But it will not be an easy road.
0: That's right.
1: There will be consequences. Your children might not understand. They might hate you for leaving their father or their mother. Vice versa.
0: Yes.
1: But you know what? On the day of judgment,
0: you
1: will stand before God Almighty clean and forgiven if you repent of adultery.
0: That's right.
1: If you leave the situation.
0: Yes.
1: And pray for reconciliation with your first spouse, amen, as the Bible instructs us to do, to be reconciled.
0: Amen.
1: And sometimes people never reconcile.
0: Yes.
1: That's not blood on your hands. That's their spouse's choice if they don't want to reconcile.
0: That's right.
1: But God always makes a way. He will provide. He will bless your faithfulness. And he will strengthen you and keep you.
0: Praise God. That's right. That's right. God will provide. He will do that for them. And we know that he will do that. Amen. We've seen it happen for many people. Amen.
1: Yes.
0: Doing what's right. And the Lord has always met their need. Amen.
1: Yes.
0: He was always there for them. And they feel such a presence of God. Amen.
1: Yes.
0: It's the power of the Holy Ghost. We've seen many of these testimonies. They're on YouTube and elsewhere. And we've met people personally. Amen. Who've left their condition of divorce and remarriage. Amen. And are living for the Lord, faithfully serving him.
1: Yes.
0: And thank God they did what was right. They were convicted by the Holy Ghost about this. And I'll just say this one last situation. That while we were pastoring, I was a youth pastor of one of these churches in the city here at the time. We were still starting our own church at the time. And and I was youth pastoring, and we had a Bible study. And I remember this gentleman that came, and he was there, and we didn't know that this couple was divorced and remarried when they came to the Bible study. Anyway, found out they were, and the issue came up. And we went to Matthew's Gospel, chapter number 19. And I'll never forget it when the man said, this verse of scripture, he said, I always had trouble with this. I don't know why. I've always had, this always gave me trouble. This always, this still troubles me and all this kind of thing. It's amazing. Mm. The pastor that he went to married him. And everybody told him it's fine. And although he's still saying, this verse troubles me. It troubles me. Why? Because the precious Holy Ghost, amen, God's love and mercy is convicting him of his sin so that he can get out of that condition of divorce and remarriage, amen, leave that woman, amen, and get back with his first spouse or live a single life serving the Lord Jesus Christ, amen, yes. Hallelujah, amen. Faithfully serving him until his wife dies and he can remarry. But God was troubling him because the Lord cares. God cares about you if you're in this condition. But if those pastors and teachers that are telling you that you can live in this condition of divorce and remarriage is lying to you. They're lying to you. Your parents, your family members, they support you doing it. They're lying to you. They're lying to you. Don't be deceived. Believe the word of God. Amen? Amen. Repent of your sin. Come out of that condition, as my wife said, and live for the Lord Jesus Christ. We've been married now for, I guess, almost 25 years soon, and another couple of years, it'll be 25 years, isn't that right?
1: Yes.
0: I hope I got that right. Almost don't divorce me for that now.
1: Almost 23 years.
0: Amen. Married. Praise God. I know you will. Amen. Almost 23 years married, and we've had our ups and downs, isn't that right?
1: Yes, that's true.
0: As everybody's had. We've had our ups, we've had our downs, we've had good times, we've had bad times. But what we always understand, we love each other, and what we always remember is that marriage is for life.
1: That's right.
0: Amen. Marriage is for life. Yes. Hallelujah. And that she's my wife until death. Amen. I'm her husband until death.
1: That's right.
0: And that's the commitment we made to each other when we first got married. Before we got married, we had that understanding. And even to this day, by the grace of God, and for it doesn't matter. God's word will never change no matter what anybody says. Amen.
1: That's right.
0: And so this is what the Bible clearly teaches. This is what we need to receive. And if you're in that condition, please leave it, because you're on your way to hell. I don't care what no theologian tells you, no so-called Bible scholar. You can read your Bible. You know what it says. It's very clear. It's sin. Amen. But you can be saved. Praise God. You can be delivered. It's not the unpardonable sin. You can get right with God. God will forgive you, and you can be restored. I'll say this last thing. There's a lady that we knew in a church. Her and her husband were separated for 10 years and divorced for 2. And God, hallelujah,
1: yes.
0: Hallelujah, brought them back together. Remember that?
1: Praise the Lord, yes.
0: Amen. God brought them back together. And so you got to understand, God is able. He's able to do exceeding abundantly above all that we ask or think. Amen?
1: Yes.
0: Another lady who was her and her husband left her for 14 years, from 1980 to 1994. And all of a sudden, amen, they got back, amen, together. Praise God. Amen?
1: Yes.
0: Amen. So God is good. So praise the Lord. So we're gonna close at this point in time. But if you do not know the Lord Jesus Christ, you want to be saved, you need to be saved. Amen. And we would like to pray with you, and so you can accept Christ into your heart to be born again. A prayer itself can't save you, but if you mean it with all your heart and sincerely pray unto God, He will redeem you. Amen. And He'll save your soul. I'm gonna ask my wife to lead in prayer. Amen. And lead any one of you in prayer that want to ask the Lord Jesus Christ in your life. Maybe those who are divorced or married, remember those, that they would have a prayer for them to come out as well if they're in that condition. But for those who are not saved, you need to be saved. Amen. God will deliver you. Amen. He'll save you. Praise God. And you just pray with my wife as she leads you in prayer at this time to accept the Lord Jesus Christ. Amen. Praise God.
1: Dear Lord, we just come today, Lord. We bring those to you that would want to say a prayer now, Lord, of true repentance, Lord.
0: Yes.
1: Lord, that they would say, Dear Jesus, forgive me for not trusting you, Lord, to restore my first marriage.
0: Yes.
1: Lord, I pray today you would cleanse me, Lord, from what I've done. For looking, Lord, to another relationship that's not pleasing to you.
0: Yes.
1: That's not been blessed by you. It's not been called a marriage by you, Lord.
0: That's right.
1: Forgive me for this, O God, and give me the courage and
0: Hallelujah.
1: The steps and the means and the ways, Lord, to leave this situation I'm in.
0: That's right.
1: And Lord, to trust you for the days ahead, which may be difficult, but Lord, I know you are the rock.
0: Yes.
1: And God, help me to stand, Lord, upon that rock. Praise God. I would do what is right and be an example to others, Lord, of your saving and forgiving power, Lord.
0: Yes.
1: Cleanse me now from adultery, Lord. Forgive me for what I've done.
0: Praise God.
1: And make a way, oh God, through this situation for me and my family. And yes. Lord, I pray, oh God, for those listening, Lord, that yes. hate what they've heard today, Lord.
0: Yes.
1: Break down the bricks that are
0: Hallelujah,
1: covering their ears,
0: Jesus,
1: Lord.
0: Yes, Lord.
1: The walls they've built up around their heart.
0: Yes, oh God.
1: Their hardened heart, Lord.
0: My Lord.
1: The stubborn yes, spirit, Lord.
0: Yes, Lord.
1: The deceived mind,
0: That's
1: dear
0: right.
1: God.
0: Yes, Lord.
1: Believing lies, Lord.
0: That's right.
1: Believing that they're fine. Dear God, yes. open their eyes before it's too late, Lord.
0: Yes,
1: and
0: oh
1: they
0: God.
1: Open their eyes in hell.
0: Yes, Jesus.
1: Lord, we pray, God, you would set them free.
0: Yes, Lord.
1: You would give them hope, Lord, to
0: Hallelujah,
1: be restored
0: Jesus.
1: To their first
0: Praise
1: and
0: God.
1: Only true spouse,
0: yes,
1: Lord.
0: Yes, Lord. Hallelujah.
1: God, we pray this today for each and every hearer of this podcast, Lord.
0: Yes, Lord.
1: Bless them.
0: Yes.
1: Meet their every need, oh God.
0: Yes,
1: and
0: Lord.
1: And we find they would find, Lord, their hope in you alone. In Jesus' name. Amen.
0: Amen. Praise God. Thank you so much for that. Amen. If you ask the Lord in your life, amen, and you want to write to us, praise God. We want to give you our free booklet, What It Means to Be Born Again, absolutely free. Just go on our website, internationaldeliveranceministries.org, and you can just go on there and email us at idministries@hotmail.com, and we would like to send you our free booklet, What It Means to Be Born Again. Also, you can also order our book, amen, that I wrote years ago, amen, called Except to Be for Pornia, A Biblical and Exegetical Understanding on the Issue of Divorce and Remarriage. You can also go on our website and read a portion of that book. You can order it from us as well. Amen. And so we thank God for all he's done and for all he will continue to do. We love you. We're praying for you. Amen. And get my wife to say goodbye to you. Amen. Hallelujah.
1: Goodbye, everybody.
0: God bless you. Goodbye. We love you. We're praying for you. God bless.

Amen. Praise the Lord. Amen. God is good. Hallelujah. Amen. We give God thanks for all that he's done and all that he will continue to do. Praise God. Amen. God is good. Amen. Blessed be the mighty name of the Lord Jesus Christ. Amen. Amen. Hallelujah. If you have your Bibles with you, amen, turn with me to 1 John chapter number 5. Amen. 1 John chapter number 5. And of course, we are reading from the King James Version of the Bible. Amen. Amen. God is good. 1 John chapter number 5. Hallelujah. Amen. We're only going to read the last few verses, amen, of this particular chapter. Amen. As the Lord has been dealing with in my heart about this, amen, issue, amen, concerning the true God. So we're going to read down from, amen, verse number 19 to 21. Amen. Praise God. Father, we pray you just touch our hearts and we hear from the word of God. Help us to be doers of this wonderful word of life, not hear us only deceiving our own self. Lord, we give you thanks and praise in Jesus' name. And everybody said, amen. Praise God. Amen. Hallelujah. 1 John chapter number 5, and we go down to verse number 19. Amen. And we know that we are of God, and the whole world lieth in wickedness. And we know that the Son of God is come and hath given us an understanding that we may know him that is true, and we are in him that is true, even in his Son, Jesus Christ. Hallelujah. Amen. This is the true God and eternal life. Little children, keep yourselves from idols. Amen. Praise God. Amen. Amen. I love that. Little children. Amen. I love it. Keep yourselves, hallelujah, from idols. Oh, glory be to God. Amen. Amen. The Apostle John, amen, here is talking concerning, amen, the true God is an eternal life. That true God is the Lord Jesus Christ, amen. He is the true God and eternal life. And we want to understand, amen, the difference between rejecting the true and living God and accepting a false God. So many of them in this world, right? And people claiming to worship God and to worship the true God and to worship, you know, what they think is right, but yet they're worshiping a false God. They're worshiping idols, and that will ultimately lead them to the Antichrist. It's going to ultimately lead them to the Antichrist. So the understanding of who is the true God, amen, who is the true God? Well, God Almighty, amen, revealed himself to Abraham. And God told Abraham that he was the one and true God. In the time of Abraham, they were worshiping many gods. Amen. If we go further back, though, we go back to Adam and Eve. They weren't worshiping many gods. They were worshiping only the one true God. Amen. They didn't know anything else but the only one true God. Amen. That's all they knew. Hallelujah. And they worshiped him. People say, oh, well, my culture doesn't accept that. It doesn't matter what your culture accepts. Amen. Hallelujah. It doesn't matter what the Bible says. I remember my father, when my wife and I were about to get married, amen? And my background is Jamaican. So my dad said, you know, my dad says, it's a Jamaican way, you know, in the Jamaican culture, we have alcohol at the wedding and dancing. I said, Dad, I'm not going to have any alcohol and no dancing at the wedding. What? I said, no. I said, amen. That's not according to the word of God, amen? Hallelujah, somebody. So if your culture goes contrary to what the Bible says, it's no longer culture, it's sin. Amen? Nothing wrong with people's culture in regards to their language, with regards to, amen, some of the clothing they may wear, for so long as it's not attached to, amen, some kind of worship of a false god. And, you know, nothing wrong with the language they speak, amen. Those things are good. Nothing wrong with that, amen? But when it comes to violating what the Bible says, it's sin. Oh, my culture, oh, we go to the witch doctor. Well, the Bible says amen, that if we go and consult, amen, anybody who has a familiar spirit, God's anger and wrath is upon us, according to Deuteronomy chapter 18. According to Galatians chapter 5, that says the unrighteous shall not inherit the kingdom of God. It talks about the works of the flesh, which are these, amen, which is, of course, sorcery, witchcraft, amen. They that do which those things shall not inherit the kingdom of God. I remember we were talking the other day, about somebody that my daughter knew who was doing some Dungeons and Dragons. Just this wasn't even too long ago. Somebody around her age at the time.
And you know, of course, she wasn't supportive of it, but the gentleman was, and it brought me back to a time when I was just a child. Well, I was around 8 years old, 1982. Just shows you how old am I now, right? But in 1982 is when Dungeons and Dragons came out. And I remember all the kids at school, grade 2. Oh, Dungeons and Dragons, come over to my house. So I went over to my friend, and he's doing this Dungeons and Dragons. And I said, I can't make anything out of this thing. What is it? And you got to do all this role play, but it's witchcraft. Amen? It's witchcraft. I didn't know much about it. I was only 8 years old, but it was witchcraft, right? And people are doing these kind of things today, think it's okay, amen? Or, well, you know, it's nothing wrong with that. And then they're exposed to all these false deities, amen? These false gods from other planets and these demon spirits working in these young children's minds, opening their hearts up, amen, to false religions and a false god from a young child, right? That's what the devil does, amen, to deceive, to all these video games, amen? I remember, as a child in the 80s, I remember all these video games, amen? And all these cartoons, He-Man and all this kind of garbage. I remember all that stuff and all the powers that they would have, amen? Right? And then, you know, other cartoons about, you know, Greek mythology, right? And all the different gods and opening children's hearts and minds up to seducing spirits and doctrines of devils. And the Bible says, amen, the understanding of false gods, amen, is not new. It's happened, amen, way back at the time, amen, when Adam and Eve ate the fruit, amen. From that time, sin came into mankind, and as a result, man started to what? Worship self. Worship self. So you've got to realize, so people ask, who is the true God and what is a false God? We're going to just describe what happens when people, amen, go to the point of they start to reject the true and the living God. Turn me to Romans chapter 1. Amen. Romans chapter 1 for a moment here. Amen. Romans chapter 1 describes to us what happens to humanity, to mankind, when they reject the true and the living God, when they reject the obvious. And they worship a false idol. The Bible says here, Romans chapter 1, go to verse 18. For the wrath of God is revealed from heaven against all ungodliness and unrighteousness of men who hold the truth in unrighteousness, because that which may be known of God is manifest in them, for God has showed it unto them. For the invisible things of him that from the creation of the world are clearly seen, being understood by the things which are made, that are made, even his eternal power and Godhead, so that they are without excuse. Who they? Who's they? The whole world. Amen, somebody. I talked to a gentleman the other day. He said to me, oh, he's from China. He said, I don't believe that there's a God. I said, no. He said, no, I don't believe there's a God. I said, do you mind me asking you a question? He said, yes. I said, how do you know there's no God? Nobody can answer that question. You go, people always go, how do you know that there is a God? And I love that. So I'll show you, amen. You see that tree, amen? You see that tree? What if I told you nobody made it? What are you talking about? Of course somebody had to make it, right? Or what about that building? What about the Empire State Building or the CN Tower? Nobody made that, right? Are you crazy? They'd say you're crazy, right? Or maybe this watch. Somebody had to make it. If there's something maker, there must be. If something made, there must be a maker. If there's something created, there must be a creator. If there's design, there must be a designer. And the creator, the maker, the designer is God. Amen, somebody. Common sense. Oh, I never seen God. He said, did you ever see God? I said, did you ever see Julius Caesar? Did you ever see your great, great, great, great, great, great, great, great, great, great, great, great, great, great, great, great, great, great, great, great, great, great, great grandfather? No, but obviously because of the fact that you're alive, you have one, amen? The Bible says, in the beginning, God created the heavens and the earth, amen, somebody. Hallelujah. And the difference between the God of the Bible, the true God, amen, and the false gods of this perverse world is that he is the creator. He's separate from his creation. We're going to see this in a minute as we read in the Bible here. Bible says that without excuse, just by the fact of creation, right? You know that there's a God. Oh, I don't believe there's a God. That's so ridiculous. That's what the Bible says. The fool hath what? Said in his heart, there is no God. He doesn't even have to say it with his mouth.
The Bible says you just got to say it with his heart. Amen? You just got to think about there's no God. You're a fool. Why? Imagine Cadillac. It was made by General Motors. Imagine that if the Cadillac could speak and he says, there is no General Motors. There is no General Motors. You burst out laughing, right? What are you talking about? Well, that's how ridiculous it is when a human being says there is no God. The most utter, that's why the Bible doesn't give any great argument about the existence of God. It just makes this statement here. It's obvious, huh? It's ridiculous. There is no God. What a ridiculous statement, huh? It's the most fallacious argument the world has ever known. Messed up. If we were one few inches away from the sun, we would freeze to death. If we were a few inches closer to the sun, the earth I'm talking, we would burn up. Hallelujah. Huh? How can anybody think or say that there is no God? How? The fool has said in his heart there is no God. Now the Bible goes on to say this. Verse 21 of Romans 1. Because that when they knew God, they glorified him not as God, neither were thankful, but became vain in their imaginations, and their foolish heart was darkened. Notice what it says here. They didn't glorify him as God. What? Neither were thankful. They became unthankful to God. Instead of giving God thanks, if you want to start backsliding, start mumbling and complaining. Amen? Start being unthankful for what you got. That's the devil trying to make you backslide. Amen? You start giving thanks to God for the little bit that you got. Amen? Hallelujah. Somebody's, all I got is 50 cents in my pocket. Well, it's better than 25 cents. Amen? All I got is two slices of bread here. Well, thank God you have something to eat. Amen, somebody? It may not be enough, but give God thanks. Amen? Look at, amen, the time when all they have. Amen? Hallelujah. With the five loaves and the two fish. Hallelujah. What did the Savior do? Hallelujah. Praise God. Thank you, Jesus. Amen? He broke the bread, gave, amen. Hallelujah. Distributed the fish. It was enough to feed everybody. There was leftovers. What did God do with the leftovers? He didn't get rid of it. No, he packed it up. Amen? That convicted me one day. I started getting rid of my stuff. So, well, Lord, I better start eating this thing. And then give thanks. I mean, if something's spoiled, obviously we got to throw it out. We can't eat something that's mold over it. Amen. But we should give God thanks for what we have. Amen. And so the bottom line is that their foolish heart was darkened. Amen. And the Bible says they did not glorify him as God. They did not glorify him as a creator anymore. They gave him no respect. When you don't respect anybody, amen, somebody, you don't want to thank them. You don't want to be kind to them. You don't want to be, you're not going to show them any kind of respect when you don't care about that person. That's what happened here. They began to do, the foolish heart became darkened. And what does the Bible say here? They became vain in their imaginations. They became vain in their thoughts, amen, their perversions. And their foolish heart was darkened. They became vain and said, I don't want to follow God. I don't want to listen to God. I don't want to do what God tells me to do. I'm going to do what I want to do and live the way I want to live. What happens? A foolish heart becomes what? Darkened. Darkened with sin. Darkened with abomination. Darkened with the lust of our flesh. Amen? And turning away from the one and only true God, we don't want to thank him. We don't want to live for him. We don't want to do what he tells us to do. We become darkened, the Bible says. The Holy Ghost, so the Apostle Paul indicates to us here. Amen? The Bible says, verse 22, professing themselves to be wise, they became what? Fools. Oh, I know everything about how the universe works. I know everything about that. And I'm so smart that I say there's no God. When there's a little child that knows the Lord, 5 years old, amen? The Bible says the fear of the Lord is the beginning of wisdom, amen? That little five-year-old child knows more than the ancients, knows more than those in university. Why? Because they know the true and the living God, amen, somebody. These people who are educated, nothing wrong with having knowledge, but they don't even have, the Bible says the fear of the Lord is the beginning of wisdom. Well, if you don't even have the fear of the Lord, you have not even begun wisdom, amen, somebody? Jesus says, thou hast hid these things from the wise and the prudent and has revealed them unto who? Babes. Amen? Imagine that. Imagine that. The Pharisees, all these scholars, didn't even understand who God was. Didn't even have an inclination.
because they were full of pride. Yeah, we're going to get to that in a moment. Amen. We want to talk about these idols. Amen. And these false gods. Here it is now. The Bible says, amen. Professing themselves to be wise, they became fools and changed the glory of the uncorruptible God, into an image made like to corruptible man and to birds and to four-footed beasts and creeping things. The Bible says, now what does man do when he becomes vain in his imaginations? When his foolish heart becomes darkened, he starts to worship what? Himself and the creation around him. Idol worship. What is the essence of idol worship? It's the worship of me. Why? Because I create my own idol, right? I start to create my own idol. Like, you know, I set it up. I set up the idol. Man sets up his idol, right? Like this. Sets it up. He makes it with his own hands. Forms and fashions it the way he wants it to look, with gold and silver. Amen? And wood or whatever, he fashions the idol. And now he commands everybody to worship the idol that he made, that they make with their hands. Four-footed beasts, birds, the golden calf in the time of Israel. Amen? And all these different things, the time of Nebuchadnezzar. Amen? The image that he set up until Shadrach, Meshach, and Abednego to worship the image which I've set up. Worship it, Shadrach, Meshach, and Abednego. The idol that man sets up. Huh? The Bible says they changed the glory of the incorruptible God into an image made like to corruptible man and birds, four-footed beasts, creeping things. The Bible says, wherefore God also gave them up to uncleanness through the lust of their own hearts, to dishonor their own bodies between themselves. Listen to what it says here, verse 25. Who changed the truth of God into a lie and worshiped and served the creature more than the creator who is blessed forever? Amen. What do? They set up this idol that they make with their own hands. And they start to worship the creature more than the creator. Amen, somebody? No longer am I going to worship God. No, I'm going to worship my God. I'm going to worship the way I want to worship. I'm going to do what I want to do. Amen? And then what I'll tell everybody is that the true God and all the other false gods are equal. What a lie. What a lie. You go ahead and tell that, amen, somebody, to Moses. When God, amen, revealed himself to Moses, amen, in the burning bush. Hallelujah. He said, what shall I tell Israel that who you are? He said, tell Israel, I am that I am. You know what that means? I am the all-existing one. Amen. I am. There's nobody else other than me. Hallelujah. That's what he told Moses. Amen. Who am I going to tell? Praise God. And then when you got Jannes and Jambres, amen, the New Testament tells us their names. Jannes and Jambres, the magicians that try to, amen, imitate the works of God by turning the water into blood and all those different things, right? By doing all the different things that they wanted to do. They throw down their staff. Moses throws down his staff, amen. And Moses' staff, amen, destroys their staffs, right? Their stakes or whatever you want to call it, right? When the staff manifested as a snake. The bottom line is, I'm just going to say that the true God showed himself to be the only true God. Amen. Ra, which is the Egyptian God, could not stand up to the God of Israel. Amen. Somebody couldn't stand up. And so what happened to Ra? Came to nothing. Amen. When God killed all the firstborn of Egypt, what could Ra do? Ra couldn't stop it, amen, when all of Pharaoh's army came after the children of Israel, amen, and they were stopped there by the Red Sea, couldn't go anywhere. What did God do? He opens up the Red Sea, amen, and they walk on the Red Sea as dry land, amen, the true God. And then they saw all these miracles of God. What did they do when the man of God, Moses, went up to the mountain? Amen. They said, oh, he's gone for a long time. Let's get all the gold. Amen. And let's go burn it up. And let's go make an idol. The golden calf. Amen. Let's bow down to it. They knew this. They seen these kind of things in Egypt. They seen the works of God, but they said, no, we're going to go back to four-footed beasts. Creeping thing. When the man of God came down from the mountain, Moses, what did he do with the Ten Commandments? Amen. He took him and he smashed the Ten Commandments. He said, why would he do that? Because God didn't get mad at him. Why not? Because the people broke them. What did Moses do?
The Bible says he broke the idol, he crushed it to powder, and he made the children of Israel drink of it. How could he do that? Because he knows the true God. Amen, somebody? He wanted to show them the same. He said, who is on the Lord's side, let him come unto me. Amen? Those that came unto him were saved. Those that didn't were killed. Amen? We're talking about the true God here, as opposed to idols. Amen? What do you got now? You got Elijah, the prophet. Amen? The prophets of Baal. Amen? Hallelujah. Turn me to 1 Kings. Amen? Chapter number 21, I believe it is. Amen. Just one moment there. We're going to just look at this briefly. Because, see, the worship of these false gods, amen, and we're going to get to the connection of this in a moment, but the worship of these false gods leads to the Antichrist. 1 Kings, amen. You might be getting there before me, amen. Praise God, I'm getting there. Amen. And we go to, actually, it's chapter number 18. I do apologize about that. Amen. Chapter 18. Amen. The Bible says here in 1 Kings chapter 18, verse 21, and Elijah came unto all the people and said, how long halt ye between two opinions? If the Lord be God, follow him. But if Baal, then follow him. And the people answered him not a word. Then said Elijah unto the people, I only remain a prophet of the Lord, but Baal's prophets are 450 men. Let them therefore give us two bullocks, and let them choose one bullock for themselves, and cut it in pieces, and lay it on wood, and put no fire under. And I will dress the other bullock, and lay it on wood, and put no fire under, and call ye on the name of your gods, and I will call on the name of the Lord God, and the Lord and the God that answered by fire, let him be God. And all the people answered and said, it is well spoken. And Elijah said unto the prophets of Baal, choose you one bullock for yourselves, and dress it first, for ye are many, and call on the name of your gods, and put no fire under. Amen. And they went and they took the bullock which was on given them, and they dressed it and called on the name of Baal from morning even unto noon, saying, O Baal, hear us. But there was no voice, nor any that answered. And they leaped upon the altar which was made. They leaped upon the altar which was made. They jumped up on the altar which was made. Right? Calling on the God, their false God. Calling on their false God. Right? Come on. Oh, yeah. Come, wake up, Baal. Wake up, Baal. Come on. Come on, Baal. Come on, Baal. You can do it. You can do it. You can do it. Right? I'm only doing what the man of God is going to do here. Amen. He's going to mock them. That's what I'm doing. Amen. Hallelujah, somebody. You believe? Amen. Praise God. And Elijah said unto the prophets of Baal, choose you one bullock for yourselves. Amen. And so we understand that they keep calling. Amen. The Bible says, verse 26, from morning even unto noon, O Baal, hear us. But there was no voice, nor any that answered. And they leaped upon the altar which was made. You're now, see what Elijah says in verse 27. And it came to pass at noon that Elijah mocked them. Praise God, man of God. Hallelujah, somebody. And said, cry aloud. Amen? He's mocking them. Come on, cry some more, guys. Come on, what's wrong with you? Cry louder to Baal. That's what Elijah's saying. Cry, he's mocking them. Cry aloud, for he is a God. Either he's talking. Maybe he's talking to somebody. Hey, you know, prophet of Baal, maybe he's having a discussion. Maybe on the way, on the road to Damascus, he stopped to have a coffee with somebody. He's mocking them. Come on, amen. He said, oh, he didn't stop there. Oh, maybe he's pursuing. Huh? Maybe he got tied down. He's pursuing. Oh, he's in a journey. Maybe he's on a journey. He packed up and goes somewhere to see his family. Who knows? Or peradventure, maybe he's falling asleep. Maybe he needs some beauty sleep. You gotta wake him up. Cry louder. Come on, you gotta cry louder. Come on, come on, come on, come on. Come on. He's mocking them. And must be awaked. Come on.
The man of God waited from morning to noon. We're not done yet. Here's verse 27. And they cried aloud and cut themselves after their manner with knives and lancets till the blood gushed out upon them. Now the cutting of blood's coming out. It's looking nasty and gory. And it came to pass, and when midday was past, and they prophesied until the time of the evening sacrifice. You got to understand that they were crying out from morning to noon. From noon, amen, to the evening sacrifice. Hours and hours and hours and hours and hours. Hours, calling upon Baal, the false god, amen. Now, the man of God, amen, hallelujah, the Bible says here, and they prophesied until the time of the evening, until the time of the offering of the evening sacrifice, when there was neither voice, nor any to answer, nor any that regarded. Not a whisper, not a word. Verse 30, I love it. And Elijah said unto all the people, come near unto me. Woo, glory be to God, somebody. Woo, hallelujah, hallelujah. And Elijah said unto all the people, come near unto me. And all the people came near unto him, and he prepared the altar of the Lord. Amen. That was broken down. And Elijah took 12 stones according to the number of the tribes of the sons of Jacob, unto whom the word of the Lord came, saying, Israel shall be thy name. And with the stones, he built an altar in the name of Jehovah God, the Lord. Amen. And he made a trench above the altar as great as would contain 2 measures of seed. And he put the wood in order and cut the bullock in pieces and laid them on the wood and said, fill 4 barrels with water and pour it on the burnt sacrifice and on the wood. And he said, and they did that, right? And he said, do it the second time. Boy, the thing's saturated with water. And they did it the second time. And he said, do it the third time. Hallelujah. And they did it the third time. Hallelujah, somebody. And it came to pass at the time of the offering of the evening sacrifice. But Elijah the prophet, amen, came near and said, Lord God of Abraham, Isaac and of Israel, let it be known this day that thou art God in Israel, and that I am thy servant, and that I have done all these things at thy word. Hear me, O Lord, hear me, that this people may know that thou art the Lord God, and that thou hast turned their heart back again. Then the fire of the Lord fell and consumed the burnt sacrifice and the wood and the stones and licked up the water that was in the trench. And when all the people saw it, they fell on their faces. Amen. Hallelujah. It's right. Amen. Somebody shout and praise God. Amen. Hallelujah. They fell on their faces, the Bible says. Amen. That's what they did. Hallelujah. Before God, amen, they were deceived. But thank God there was still somebody that was standing in the gap. Amen. He said, I'm the only one left. Even though there were 7,000 didn't bow down the bell, he said, no, I know who God is. I know who God is. I serve the true and living God. Amen. And they said, the Lord, he is God. He is the God. The Lord, he is the God. Not Baal. Not Chemosh. Not God, hallelujah, not Shiva, amen, not Ganush, hallelujah, somebody, amen, hallelujah, some not Allah, amen, but the God of Abraham, the God of Isaac, the God of Jacob, he is the true and the living God, hallelujah, the Lord Jesus Christ, he's the true God and eternal life. Little children, keep yourselves from idols, amen. Now they go and they bow their face before God and say, he is the true and living God, the Lord, he is the Lord, he is the God, amen. And Elijah said unto them, take the prophets of Baal, let not one of them escape. And they took them, and Elijah brought them down to the brook Kishon and slew them there. Imagine that. The Lord, he is God. Amen? We're not serving a false God here. We're serving the true and the living God. Amen? Over and over again. Throughout history, we've seen this. Amen? God showing up to be the one and true and only true God. Amen? I'm not going to go into all the details of the rest of every incident that's ever happened in the Bible, but it's all of it's amazing. Amen?
But the reality is, we're serving the one and only true God that got to get into your spirit. Amen? This is not a God of wood and stone that can't hear. Amen? Now we go, amen, to the book of Daniel for a moment. Amen? Hallelujah. The book of Daniel for a moment. Amen. Hallelujah. Thank you, Jesus. And we're going to go, amen, and discuss, amen, and look at the issue of Shadrach, Meshach, and Abednego. Amen. This is one of the most popular events of all the Bible. Amen. Shadrach, Meshach, and Abednego. Amen. And discuss and find out exactly what happened with these great men of God. Amen. As they did not bow down to Baal, amen, or rather bow down to the idol that Nebuchadnezzar set up. Amen. Praise the Lord. Amen. So what we find here, amen, in Daniel, amen, we go to Daniel chapter number, I believe it's number 3. Amen. And we go into talking about here in Daniel chapter 3, how they chose not, amen, to bow down to the image that Nebuchadnezzar set up, amen? And so he set up the image. I'm not going to go into all of it because we don't have the time, but he set up the image, amen? And he commanded Shadrach, Meshach, and Abednego to worship the image. Nebuchadnezzar says in verse 14 of Daniel chapter 3, spake and said unto them, it is a true, Shadrach, Meshach, and Abednego, do not ye serve my gods, nor worship the golden image which I have set up. He says, now if you be ready to hear at what time the music, and he talks about the harp, the sackbut, the psalter, the dulcimer, and all kinds of music, amen, you should fall down and worship the image, you'll be okay. But if you don't, you'll be cast into the burning fiery furnace in verse 15. Amen, and he says, and who is that God that shall deliver you? You never say those kind of things. Don't put God to the test. Amen? And then Shadrach, Meshach, and Abednego says, amen? We don't be careful to answer you in this matter. Verse 16, but if it be so, if our God whom we serve is able to deliver us from the burning fiery furnace, and he will deliver us out of thine hand. But if not, be known unto thee, O king, that we will not serve thy gods nor worship the golden image which thou hast set up. So we're not going to do nothing you say. Amen? We're not going to worship false idols. So he sets up the image, and they don't bow down. What happens to them? Amen? They are thrown into the burning fiery furnace, right? What happens? Amen? Nothing happens to them. They're not burned. Amen? Hallelujah. The Bible says, and he commanded the most mighty men that they and his army bind Shadrach, Meshach, and Abednego, verse 20, and cast them into the burning fiery furnace. Amen? And these three men, Shadrach, Meshach, and Abednego, fell down, bound in the midst of the burning fiery furnace. Hallelujah. Praise God. Verse 24 says, then Nebuchadnezzar, the king, was astonished and rose up in haste and spake and said unto his counsel, did not we cast three men bound into the midst of the fire? They answered and said unto thee, unto the king, true, O king. Amen. He answered and said, lo, I see four men loose walking in the midst of the fire, and they have no hurt, and the form of the fourth is like the Son of God. Amen. Who's there with you in the fire? The Lord Jesus Christ. Amen. And they said, even if he doesn't deliver us, we're not going to serve your false gods. Amen? What happens in the end? Praise God. God delivers them out of the burning fiery furnace. Amen? The Bible says that in verse 27, amen, the bodies of the fire had no power, nor was an hair of their head singed, neither were their coats changed, nor the smell of fire had passed on them. Then Nebuchadnezzar spake and said, blessed be the God of Shadrach, Meshach, and Abednego, who hath sent his angel and delivered his servants that trusted in him, and have changed the body, the king's word, and yielded their bodies that they might not serve nor worship any god except their own God, which is the true God. Amen? There is no God like him. Amen? Even he says that. Therefore, I make a decree that every people, nation, and language which speak anything amiss against the God of Shadrach, Meshach, and Abednego shall be cut in pieces, and their houses shall be made a dunghill, because there is no God that can deliver after this sort. No God that can deliver after this sort. See, the Christians were called atheists at the time of the first century. You know why they were called atheists? You know why they were called atheists? We were called atheists. Because we didn't believe in the false gods of this world. Amen? We believed in only the one and true God. We didn't believe in the gods of Rome. Amen? We didn't believe in the gods of Caesar. Amen? Or of the world. We believed in the only one and true God. Amen? So they would call Christians atheists. And we didn't believe in their false gods. And we still don't. Amen?
They don't exist. The Bible says they can't taste, they can't touch, they can't, amen, see, amen. They that make them are like unto them, the idols, amen. If you turn with me to the book of Job for a moment here, hallelujah. The Bible says this in book of Jonah, amen, chapter number 2 and verse 8. The Bible says, they that observe lying vanities forsake their own mercy. What is a lying vanity? A lying vanity is an idol, amen, that the heathen worship. They're lying. Why are they called lying vanities? Because they're a lie. They can't help you. They can't deliver you. They can't save you. They can't speak to you. They can't touch you. They can't hear you. They're dead. The idols are dead. But not the true and the living God of the Holy Bible. He's alive, amen. Hallelujah. And so now we understand, we go back to the time, amen, of Hezekiah and Sennacherib, amen, where he said, oh, look at all the nations, they couldn't deliver you, and look what God did to, amen, the Assyrians destroyed them, amen, when the angel of the Lord came, and are you hearing what I'm preaching, amen, somebody? Hallelujah, we're talking about the true and the living God, amen, and his prophets, his word that's come to pass to the exact detail. And so now, amen, we go back to Romans 1 for a moment, amen, Romans chapter number 1, and it talks about a nation. What happens to a nation when they want their idols, when they want their sin, when they want their abomination, when they want, amen, their own gods, and they form and fashion their own God according to their own likeness, amen, and that's what they're doing today. Hallelujah, the other day I was in a store. Just yesterday, as a matter of fact. Just yesterday. Witnessing to a young lady there. She's in the men's section. And Aaron and I started witnessing. Would you like a gospel track? She said, no. And then she said, you know, I got my own God. I serve God in my own way. She said, I'm gay. She said, she's gay. And as we got talking, she kept speaking and saying, you know, I understand what you're saying, but I know one day, hopefully, you never know, I might repent, something like that. So I caught on to that. I said, might repent. I said, praise God. I said, you can repent. I said, the answer is Jesus Christ. You've got to turn from your sins. So while I know my grandmother tells me that God loves me, I'm a Catholic and this and that. Yes, God loved you, but he loved us all on the cross, but God's wrath is upon you. We just read in Romans chapter 1, right? Because of the fact you're in your sin. But God doesn't want you to die in your sin. That's why he died on the cross. Amen? That you could be saved, you could be delivered, you could be set free from your homosexuality, lesbianism, transgenderism, amen, whatever, bisexuality, whatever sin it is, homosexual, all that, you could be delivered. And she was listening. But she said, I worship God in my own way. That's an idol. Amen? That is the vanity of the Gentiles. That's the, amen, that is the God of most people in this world today. They don't worship the true God of the Bible. They're worshiping their own self. That's what an idol really is. It's the worship of self. The worship of self. Amen, somebody? When the Antichrist puts up the image in the temple that's going to be constructed during the time of the tribulation, in Revelation chapter number 13, the Bible talks about, amen, that he's going to make everyone worry about 13. The Bible talks about, amen, that he's going to make everyone worry about on the earth at that time. He's going to force them to worship the image.

earth. And he had two horns like a lamb, and he spake as a dragon, and he exercised all the power of the first beast before him, and caused the earth and them which dwell therein to worship the first beast, whose deadly wound was healed. And he doeth great wonders, so that he maketh fire come down from heaven on the earth in the sight of men, and deceiveth them that dwell on the earth by the means of those miracles which he had power to do in the sight of the beast, saying to them that dwell on the earth that they should make an image to the beast which had the womb by a sword and to live. Verse 15. And he had power to give life unto the beast, to the image of the beast, that the image of the beast should both speak and cause that as many as would not worship the image of the beast should be killed. And he caused all, both small and great, rich and poor, free and bond, to receive a mark in the right hand or in their foreheads, that no man might buy or sell, say he that had the mark of the name of the beast or the number of his name. Here is wisdom. Let him that hath understanding count the number of the beast, for it is the number of man, and his number 666. 666. I remember when I was a kid, all these heavy metal groups would come out singing, you know, the mark of the beast, and they're singing 666 and all happy about it and everything. Reason why they're all happy, because it's the number of man. To them, it's wonderful, because it's the number of man. It's the number to show that, amen, that man is in control of so-called his own destiny. The man will worship himself. Man was made on the sixth day. Man was made on the sixth day. And it's the worship man being made on the sixth day. Seven is six is one short of seven. Seven's God's number of perfection. Three is another number of perfection. So you have six, six, six. Man saying, I hate you. I hate you. I hate you. I worship me. I worship me. I worship me. I reject Jesus Christ. I reject Jesus Christ. I reject Jesus Christ. What man is saying every time, 3, 3, 6, 6, 6, I don't want him. I want God, and I'm going to show that I want myself, and I want to worship self forever. Put the mark on my right hand, right top of my forehead. That's what man is saying. I don't want God. I don't want him. And the Bible says, they that receive the mark of the beast, there's no return. Revelation chapter 14, amen, talks about it. Verse 9, and the third angel followed them, saying with a loud voice, if any man worship the beast in his image and receive his mark in his forehead or in his hand, the same shall drink of the wrath of the wine of the wrath of God. They will be in hell forever. You can't get the mark of the beast and say, oh, I don't want that mark anymore. And then we know that the church won't be here. The true church of Jesus Christ will be gone, to heaven when the rapture comes. Amen. Then there'll be 7 years of tribulation on this earth. We won't be here. But the Bible says, amen, that the Antichrist is going to set up this image. Satan keeps wanting to bring back idolatry all the time. Because God hates it. Remember, what's the first thing that God said to Moses, amen, on the top of Mount Sinai? Thou shalt have no other gods before me. Thou shalt not make any image of anything. Glory to God. Amen, somebody. Hallelujah. Well, that's only your God. No, that's the God of the Jews and the Gentiles. Amen. Doesn't that say that in Romans? Amen, somebody? Is he the God of the Jews only? No, the Bible says he's the God of the Gentiles. Amen. He's the only one God that created the heavens and the earth. Amen, somebody. And so we get back to this. Amen. As we get ready to close here. Amen. Romans chapter number 1. But we're just go for a moment to Romans chapter, amen, number 3 for a moment. Amen. As the Holy Ghost through the Apostle Paul, amen, is writing to the church at Rome. Amen. Verse 29. Is he the God of the Jews only? Is he not also of the Gentiles? Yes, of the Gentiles also. Amen, somebody. He's the God of the Jews, the God of the Gentiles. He made the heavens and the earth. All things were made by him, and without him was nothing made that was made. The Bible says, in the beginning was the Word. Turn me to John's Gospel, chapter 1. We're going to get back to Romans 1 in a moment. John's Gospel, chapter 1. Amen. Hallelujah. As we get ready to close here, we're talking about the true God. Amen. And rejecting him, that will lead to the Antichrist. St. John's Gospel, chapter number 1. The Bible says, in the beginning was the Word, and the Word was with God, and the Word was God. The same was in the beginning with God. All things were made by him, and without him was not anything made that was made. In him was life, and the life was the light of men.
The Bible says, verse 14, and the Word was made flesh and dwelt among us, and we beheld His glory, the glory of the only begotten of the Father, full of grace and truth. Amen. The Bible says in verse 17, for the law was given by Moses, but grace and truth came by who? Jesus Christ. No man has seen God at any time. The only begotten Son, which is in the bosom of the Father, He hath declared Him. Now hear this. Amen. The Bible tells us, amen, that the true God, amen, is the Lord Jesus Christ. Amen. The second person of the triune God. There's the God the Father, God the Holy Ghost, God the Holy Ghost, God the Father, God the Son, God the Holy Ghost. These three are one, the Bible says. Amen? We don't believe in three gods like the Mormons do. We believe in one God, three persons. Amen, somebody? Amen? And in order for us to have the true God, to know that we have the true God, amen, we have to have Jesus Christ. If we don't have Him, we don't have the true God. Amen, somebody? If you don't have Him, you don't have the Father. The Bible says, amen. Amen. He said, I am the way, the truth, and the life. No man cometh unto the Father but by me. Amen. If you don't have Jesus Christ and the Son of God, you don't have God. You are yet in your sins. Amen, somebody. He rose from the dead. Amen. On the third day, according to the Holy Scriptures, as we just had Easter there, amen, a couple weeks back, He was seen of Cephas, seen above 500 brethren at one time, and then last of all, seen of the Apostle Paul, amen, on the road to Damascus. Amen, somebody. All the evidence of His resurrection. This is the true God, the Bible says, an eternal life. If you don't have Jesus Christ, you are in your sins. Now, you have all these secret groups, you know, the Masons and the groups, Theosophy, and all these different secret societies, amen, just like Satan, amen? Satan's the one in charge of all that. He said to Adam and Eve, you know, if God said you can't eat of the trees of the garden, he said, no, but the tree in the midst of the garden, we can't eat thereof. God said, well, if we eat thereof, we shall surely die. He said, thou shalt not surely die. God knows that in the day that you eat thereof, you become as gods. Did Mormonism, did a thing on Mormonism a few days ago. And the Mormons believe that ideology. They believe that if they keep their Mormon doctrine, amen, and all their covenants and their commandments and all those different things, they could be elevated, amen, to the highest form of heaven. And then you have to have a wife to go up to the highest form of heaven, and to be a Mormon God, you have to be married. And then you can learn the principles and become a God yourself with your own planet, amen, with your own spirit babies and all that mess, amen. They believe that God, the God of the Bible, was once a man, and He learned to become God. This is what Satan was saying. God knows that ye the fruit thereof, ye shall become as gods, knowing evil. You become like God. God figured out all before you. Did that happen? No, we died. Sin came into the world, amen? And death by sin, amen? And so death passed upon all men for all of sin. And as a result of that, amen, man started worshiping, what? Idols. Started going after sin. Started going after abomination. Here now, as we finish in Romans chapter 1, the Bible says, amen, as man goes to his lowest degree, amen, and goes and starts worshiping idols, what happens to him? The Bible says in verse 26, for this cause God gave them up unto vile affections, for even the women to change the natural use unto that which is against nature, lesbianism. Women say, now I'm going to go after what I want to do. I'm going to go after the lust of my own heart. Amen. I'm going to go after another woman instead of a man. When her body was made by God to be with a man, not a woman. And the Bible goes on to say, and likewise also the men leaving the natural use of the woman burned in the lust one toward another, men with men working that which is unseemly and receiving in themselves that recompense of the air which was meet. Men say, I don't want the woman anymore. I want to be with a man. This is what they said. And this is what they did. And when does this happen in society? It happens when people say, I no longer want to retain God in my knowledge anymore. I want to worship me. I want to worship me. Yeah? It's all about me. It's all about self. Self-help. Self-this. Self-that. Men shall be lovers of their own self in the last days. 2 Timothy chapter 3. Walking after their own lusts. When you do that, you're serving your own God. People say, oh, well, you know, God loves me just the way I am. That's your own God.
God doesn't love you the way you are. If he loved you the way you are, Christ wouldn't have to die. What a lie. God says, repent of your sins. Amen, somebody? God loved you and me so much that he commands us to turn from our sins, because the wages of sin is death. It will lead to damnation. And when you want to worship an idol, amen, when you're worshiping these idols, amen, your mind is being altered. Amen, your mind's being changed. Now we got people, amen, in churches, amen, going after yoga. What is yoga? Yoga is the worship of the Hindu god Brahman. And yoga means to yoke. To unite, to yoke, to join with the absolute, the ultimate and absolute God of Hinduism, and that is the universe, like Spinoza believed, eh? That this pantheistic understanding of God is everything and everybody. He's in the nature and the nature worship. And now you got these environmentalists, amen. They worship the nature, the Wiccans, and all these different kinds. Nothing wrong with cleaning up the environment. We want to drink clean water. We want to breathe, amen, good air, amen. Who doesn't want to do that, amen? I remember back in the 70s, we go to McDonald's, amen. I was just a little boy, you know, like 4 or 5 or whatever. And in early 80s, I remember we go to McDonald's, and after you eat McDonald's, everybody did this. Not just my parents, but everybody did it. Wind on the window and take it out full of garbage and throw the works of it outside the window. And everybody did that back then. Eh? You remember that? Then they started passing laws, $500 for littering, and nobody started doing it after a while, right? But that was good. We don't want junk all over the place, amen? But you got these environmentalists, what do they do? It's earth worship, amen? They worship the sun, they worship the trees, they worship the grass, they worship this, they worship the tree, they worship all these things in nature, amen? They worship the creature rather than the creator who's blessed forever, amen, somebody. And when they go that way, they find there's no right or wrong. I can be a man if I'm I can be a woman if I'm a man, and I can be a woman, and I can be a woman, amen? I can be a man if I'm I can be a man if I'm a woman. It's so confusing sometimes. I can be a woman if I'm a man, and I could be a man if I'm a woman. All this kind of garbage, it's a lie. You can't. That's why the Bible says, amen, who changed the truth of God into a lie. When it comes, when I leave the true God and worship this idol, and the idol could just be, I don't worship that. It's the idol of self. That's why the mark of the beast is the number of man. It's me. I don't need you, God. The Tower of Babel, we don't need you, God. Huh? God confounds the languages. Now Christ dies. I don't need Christ. Huh? Now, amen. So the Bible, the mystery of iniquity doth already work. Only he who now letteth will let until he be taken out of the way. The mystery, the secret societies are looking for that mystery. Amen. Looking for it. Are looking for that secret knowledge. Where can I find it? I can find it. And then what will happen? Amen. Then shall that wicked be revealed. They're going to find that secret that they wanted. Where is it? The Antichrist. Hmm? Well, we found it already. Hallelujah. Christ, the knowledge of God and the wisdom of God. Amen, somebody? Hallelujah. Amen? Amen. Like the apostle said, amen. We have found him of whom Moses and the prophets have talked about. Jesus Christ, amen. He is the true God and eternal life. Little children, keep yourselves from idols. Amen, somebody? Keep yourselves from the false idols of this world. Don't be involved with Hinduism. Amen. With yoga. Amen. It will transform your mind into universalism. Or rather into the universal understanding that all religions are okay. It's a lie. Talked to a man the other day, Hindu. And he said to me, all religions are okay. I said, well, what about truth? He walked on. He didn't want to. How can all religions be okay? Makes no sense. Islam says that Christ didn't die. Christianity says he did. Right? Hinduism says there's reincarnation. Christianity says there's resurrection. We all can't. That doesn't make any sense. How can we all be right? Huh? It's ridiculous. This is right. Jesus says, thy word is truth, amen? And it's only his word.
And if you're not worshiping the Lord Jesus Christ, if you do not believe he's the Son of God, if you do not believe he rose from the dead, if you do not believe that he's the only way to heaven, if you do not believe he's the only escape from hell, if you do not believe that he's up in heaven right now coming again, amen, that he's God in flesh, you will die in your sins. You don't know the true and living God, and you're on your way to a devil's hell forever. It doesn't have to be that way. People can come to Christ and be saved, amen? But that's what happens. People's hearts have to change, and now society's gone the way, amen, of homosexuality, transgenderism, lesbianism, and bisexuality. And we see in Romans here, that's what happens to a world that forgets God when they no longer want Jesus Christ, when they no longer want God, when they no longer want to serve him. And so now, amen, the Bible says here in John's Gospel, 1 John, amen, the Epistle of John, the first Epistle of John, chapter 5, the Bible says here, hallelujah, and we know that the Son of God has come, and of giving us an understanding, amen, that we may know him that is true, and we are in him that is true, amen, even in the Son, Jesus Christ. This is the true God and eternal life. Little children, keep yourselves from idols. Praise God. Amen. Praise the Lord. Forgot to turn it on. Yeah, sorry. Praise God. Everybody watching can't hear me. Everybody watching can't hear me. I apologize. The thing didn't turn on. Amen. But that's how it goes. I mean, God is good. You want me to preach the whole thing again? Amen. Didn't go. It didn't go. No volume. Amen. Praise God. Well, God is good. Amen. I'll just give a short synopsis of what I preach. Amen. Because of the fact that some people couldn't hear me over Facebook. About 5 minutes, 2 minutes. So the Bible says, amen, little children, keep yourselves from idols. The true God and eternal life, amen, is Jesus Christ. The people of this world want a false God, but they're worshiping a false God, amen, in this world that don't want Christ, amen. Elijah showed that the God of Israel was a true God, amen, hallelujah. All through the scripture, Shadrach, Meshach, and Abednego show that the true God is, amen, that the God of Israel is a true God. The Bible teaches us, amen, that Jesus Christ is the true God and eternal life, and it's leading people to the Antichrist. When they don't want God and they don't want Christ, they don't want to acknowledge salvation in him, it's going to lead them to the Antichrist because of the fact that man wants to set up an idol that can't speak, that can't hear, that can't touch. And then the Bible says, amen, they worship the creature more than the creator. And when they worship the creature more than the creator, what happens to them in the end? They start this the actual worship of self. They are on the wide gate that leads to destruction. You can worship anything you want, love anything you want, do anything you want. It will never lead to heaven. It'll always lead to hell. Always. And so the Bible teaches us, amen, that he is a true God and eternal life, Jesus Christ. So you can be in Islam. But if you don't know Jesus Christ, you're not worshiping the true God. I didn't say that. The Bible says that. We love the Muslim people. We love everybody. You may say, well, I'm Jewish. I have the true God of Israel. No, you don't have the true God of Israel. If you don't have Jesus Christ, you do not have the true God of Israel. Simple as that. Jesus said to the Jews, if you do not know that I am he, you will die in your sins. This is not anti-Semitism. We love the Jews, amen? Because of the fact, amen, Jesus was Jew. The apostles were Jews, amen? All the prophets were Jewish. Listen. They say the same thing to their own people because of the fact that they don't want the people to believe a lie and be damned. And so if you do not worship the true God and reject him, it will lead you to the Antichrist. It will lead you to damnation. It will lead you not to salvation. It will lead you to worshiping the image of the beast according to Revelation 13. It will lead you away from God. And this is what was happening right now. All these churches saying, oh, well, we don't need to listen to the Bible. We can support, amen, homosexuality. We can be affirming. They're not worshiping the God of the Bible. They're worshiping a false God. Or saying that, oh, you can be divorced and remarried. It's fine. You're not worshiping the God of the Bible. You can go ahead and fornicate with your boyfriend and girlfriend. You're not worshiping the God of the Bible. Oh, you can go ahead and smoke and steal and kill and lie. You're not worshiping the God. The Bibles are professing themselves to know God, but in their works they deny him. They're leading themselves to who? There's a reason why the Antichrist is called the man of sin. Son of perdition. Everybody who walks after sin is being led in his direction, the Antichrist, and will die in their sins.
and ultimately be led to worship the image of the beast if they're alive during the time of the Antichrist, which is essentially the image of us, right? It's the worship of self. And Satan will give you whatever you want. Oh, here it is. Your lust. Everything's good. God loves you, and he doesn't want you to die in your sins and says, no, turn from it. Hallelujah. In his loving mercy. Amen? Turn from your iniquity. Repent. Change your mind. Oh, I don't want to hear repent. Repent is a wonderful word. It means I can be saved. It means I don't have to go to hell. It means I can receive God's love, his mercy, and his grace. Amen? And I can receive the true and living God, the Lord Jesus Christ. But if you do not have Jesus Christ, you have an idol. You have a false religion. You have a false religion. Oh, I don't want to hear that. Oh, the world doesn't want to hear that. Who cares what they want to hear? One day you'll hear, depart from me, ye that work iniquity. Amen? If you do not know him. You want to hear that? Or would you rather hear, amen, come unto me, all ye that labor, amen, and I heavy laden, and I will give you rest. Christ will give you rest. But it's only the true God, which is Jesus Christ, and not the idols of this perverse world. I'm not talking about a oneness God in the sense that some people believe that Jesus is the Father, he's the Son, he's the Holy Ghost. No, there's one God in three persons, but he is a true God, and you can't get to the true God but through him. If you don't have the Son, you don't have the Father, and it's simple as that. You don't have him. You have to have the Son in order to have salvation. Let's all stand. Amen. The Bible talks about, amen, that this will, people, it will lead souls to the Antichrist who reject the true and living God. You can accept the Lord today. You can be saved by the grace of God and be ready to go to heaven and not go to hell through the Lord Jesus Christ. If you do not know him today, you can know him today as your saving Lord. All you have to do is repent of your sins and accept him by faith. Amen, as your saving Lord. And you'll be ready to go to heaven. Praise God, not go to hell. No prayer itself can save you. But if you truly pray this prayer unto God, God will save you. I'll give you everlasting life through the Lord Jesus Christ. Amen. Let's pray this prayer. Amen. Lord Jesus, I'm a sinner. I believe you died on the cross for my sins. I believe you rose again from the dead. I believe you'll come back again one day without sin unto salvation. Lord Jesus, come into my heart and be my Lord and my Savior, both now and forever. And with the help of the Holy Ghost, I will love you, live for you, and serve you all the days of my life. In Jesus' name, amen. Praise God. If you pray that prayer, you sincerely meant it. Praise the Lord, you become a new, true born again child of God. You can go on our website, International Deliverance Ministries, amen. And you can go to our Salvation tab where you see there a booklet called What It Means to Be Born Again Absolutely Free, amen. And God will bless you with that as a new born again child of God. And if you want to give to this ministry, no gift is too large, no gift is too small for the work of the Lord. We love you. We're praying for you. God bless. Praise God. Amen. Hallelujah. Well, praise the Lord. Amen. God is so good. Thank you, Jesus. Amen. If you have your Bibles, turn with me to Hebrews, the third chapter. Amen. And of course, we are reading from the King James Version of the Bible. Amen. Hallelujah. As these modern Bibles leave multitudes in confusion, amen, and lead them in doubt and deception in accordance to the Word of God. Hebrews chapter number 3. Praise the Lord. When you get there, please stand. Amen. Father, we pray you touch our hearts, Lord, as we hear from the Word of God. And Lord, once again, help us to be doers of this wonderful Word of life. Now, hear us only deceiving our own self. We just give you thanks and praise in Jesus' name. Amen. Hebrews chapter number 3, beginning at verse number 1. Wherefore, holy brethren, partakers, amen, of the heavenly calling, consider the apostle and high priest of our profession, Christ Jesus, who was faithful to him that appointed him, as also Moses was faithful in all his house. For this man was counted worthy of more glory than Moses, inasmuch as he who had built the house had more honor than the house. For every house is built by some man, but he that built all things is God. Amen. And Moses verily was faithful in all his house as a servant, for a testimony of those things which were to be spoken after. But Christ as a son over his own house, whose house we are, if we hold fast the confidence
and the rejoicing of the hope firm unto the end. Wherefore, as the Holy Ghost said, today if you will hear his voice, harden not your hearts, as in the provocation, in the day of temptation in the wilderness, when your fathers tempted me, proved me, and saw my works 40 years. Wherefore I was grieved with that generation, and said, they do all err in their heart, and they have not known my ways. So I swear in my wrath, they shall not enter into my rest. Take heed, brethren, lest there be in any of you an evil heart of unbelief in departing from the living God, but exhort one another daily while it is called the day, lest any of you be hardened through the deceitfulness of sin. For we are made partakers of Christ if we hold the beginning of our confidence steadfast unto the end. While it is said, today if you will hear his voice, harden not your hearts as in the provocation. For some, when they had heard, did provoke. Howbeit, not all that came out of Egypt by Moses, but with whom was he grieved 40 years? Was it not with them that had sinned, whose carcasses fell in the wilderness? And to whom swear he that they should not enter into his rest? But to them that believe not, so we see that they could not enter in because of unbelief. Amen. God bless the reading of his holy, inspired, authoritative, infallible, and inerrant holy word. Amen. Everybody said, amen. Praise the Lord. Hebrews, the third chapter. Now, many people believe, some scholars believe that it was not the Apostle Paul that wrote Hebrews. I'm a preacher that believes that it was the Apostle Paul. Amen. I'm not going to go into all the evidence of that, but I believe it's fundamentally clear through historical documents and so forth, and through the internal evidence of this the book of Hebrews. Amen. As he talks about being in bonds and other areas. Amen. And so forth. I'm not going to go into all of that. But having said that, the Apostle Paul, under the inspiration of the Holy Ghost, writes to the Hebrew believers, amen? Many of them wanted to go back into Judaism, and they were getting discouraged, and they were being deceived and going back into the temple and worshiping God the way that was required in the Old Testament, amen, through animal sacrifices and by taking heed to the law of Moses, amen, circumcision and all the ordinances that God gave Israel, amen, before the time that the Savior came to die on the cross. And so this is what they were doing. They were being discouraged. They were being led back into Judaism and turning their backs on the Lord Jesus Christ, amen. And so the Apostle Paul, in the inspiration of the Holy Ghost, amen, began this book of Hebrews, saying that God, who in sundry times and diverse manners, amen, spake in time past unto the prophets. This is Hebrews chapter number 1. I'm quoting in verse number 1. Amen. Just want to turn there for a moment. So it says, God, who in sundry times and diverse manners spake in time past unto the fathers by the prophets, hath in these last days spoken to us by his Son. Amen. Whom he hath appointed heir of all things, and listen to this now, by whom also he made the worlds. Hallelujah. Amen. Praise be to God. So the Bible says, amen, that God has now finished speaking to us through his Son. Who is his Son? The Lord Jesus Christ. Amen. The Savior who died on the cross. Amen. Fulfilled the Old Testament passages pertaining to the Messiah and in regards to his first coming. Of course, the second coming is coming. Amen. That will be fulfilled. But all the prophecies of the Messiah coming to die for the sins of the people. Amen. To make an end of sin, to make an end of sins, to make reconciliation for the people in Daniel chapter 9 and other areas, Isaiah 53 and so forth. Christ fulfilled all these passages. Amen. Not leaving his soul, amen, to be corrupted, amen, his resurrection, and all these different passages of the word of God, all being fulfilled. God has spoken to us finally in his Son. All the prophecies, all the Old Testament, all the word of God, was the purpose of it was to be fulfilled in his Son, amen, Jesus Christ. Not just to start some kind of religion, but to bring people to the truth. Amen. To the truth. That Jesus Christ is the way, the truth, and the life. Amen. And no man cometh unto the Father but through him. If you think you can be saved through your good works of being religious, amen, or being spiritual or whatever, you're deceived. You must be born again. Amen. You got to repent of your sin and come to the Lord Jesus Christ by faith alone for your salvation. Hallelujah. Amen.
And so this is what the Bible here teaches, is that it's only in his son by which we can find salvation and redemption, the forgiveness of sins, and have our soul made right with the true and living God, be justified, be sanctified, amen, before God. Justification, of course, which means being made right in the God, in the sight of God, as if you've never sinned ever in your life. That's what it means. You're justified. You're no longer found guilty, but you're found to be just because of the blood of the Lord Jesus Christ. On the cross, you're forgiven of your sins if you repent and trust in my faith. And these individuals were trying to walk away from all of that. Amen? Walk away from Christianity. And the thing about it is, the Apostle Paul mentions, and he says to them in verse 1 of chapter number 3 of Hebrews, he says, wherefore, holy brethren, partakers of the heavenly calling, consider the apostle and high priest of our profession, Christ Jesus. Now, he says he calls them brethren because, of course, they accepted Christ. They repented of their sins. They are now born again. Amen. He's talking to the Hebrew Christians. Amen. Of course, there's Gentiles who are Christians. And really, in God's sight, we're all Christians. But God has made covenant with Israel. Amen. And he's going to keep those covenants and promises that he made with Israel. Praise God. That doesn't mean that Israel is better than everybody else. It just means that God had made covenant and promise to Israel. Amen. Hallelujah. That's all it means. Right? And that he will fulfill his covenant and promise to the people of God, amen, by which he chose to be a blessing to all nations. Remember, God said to Abraham, from thy seed shall all nations be blessed, amen? And so that's the whole purpose of Israel, because before God called Abraham and chose a people unto himself, there was a time by which we understand the deluge, or the time of Noah, by which God destroyed all mankind, all life, amen, except for Noah, his wife, his three sons and their three wives, and the animals in the ark. Amen? And so we understand that God preserved them in the ark. But why did it come to that point? Because of the fact that mankind was corrupted. There was a godly seed. Amen? After Cain killed Abel, we understand that there was at that time, there was no godly seed at that point. There was Abel who was godly. There was Cain who was ungodly. And then the Bible talks about in Genesis chapter 4 about the ungodly line of Cain, and it goes down and talks about the ungodly line of Cain. Until we get to chapter 5 of Genesis, amen, at the end of chapter 4, in the beginning of chapter 5, it talks about that Adam and Eve had another son named Seth, amen? And then it goes on and says, and then men began to call upon the name of the Lord, amen? They didn't call upon the name of the Lord through the lineage of Cain, but now through the lineage of Seth, amen? Men began to call upon the name of the Lord. We understand this to be the godly seed, amen? Hallelujah. Out of that seed came godly men like Enoch, hallelujah, amen, who walk with God. And so we understand that they were a godly seed. But then the Bible says in chapter 6, and many believe that they talk about the Nephilim and so forth. Well, amen, the giants, where they believe that the angels came and made it with the women. But I don't see that there whatsoever. Now, many scholars believe that. Doesn't mean that they're heretics whatsoever. They're not heretics. There could be godly Christians that believe that. I'm not saying that. But the reality is, I don't believe the Bible teaches that in any way, shape, or form. The Bible talks about the angels can't even marry. Amen. Jesus said, amen. So the Bible goes on to talk about, amen, what basically happened was that the godly line of Seth intermarried with the ungodly line of Cain, and that's why we have, amen, the perversion that came about, amen, whereby all flesh corrupted themselves. And so that's what the Bible says in 2 Corinthians chapter number 6, very clearly. It talks about, in verses 14 to 18, it talks about what fellowship of light with darkness. And then it goes on to say that, come up from among them, be ye separate, saith the Lord. Amen? That we should not be unequally yoked together with unbelievers. And this is what the Bible mentions. Amen? You can't think that you can be pure and hang around on an ungodly crowd. Amen? You have a friend, your friends, and man, oh, I need friends. Well, it's better for you to have no friends than to have friends that are ungodly and sons of Belial and perverse and wicked. Amen, somebody? You got a friend in Jesus, hallelujah, a friend that sticks closer than a brother, amen, hallelujah. Oh, glory, I remember going to high school, and so many times I had to eat by myself, so many times I had to go and just be by myself, but praise God, and sometimes it was lonely, but I tell you, the fellowship with the Lord Jesus Christ in my teens was wonderful and blessed, hallelujah. I didn't want to hang around a crowd with cursing and swearing and all the filthiness and the dirty jokes, mine, hallelujah. I'd rather be by myself with Christ, reading the Word of God and feeling the power of the Holy Ghost, amen, somebody?
Amen. I didn't understand it all back then, but now God revealed to me what he was doing. Amen. And so the bottom line is that you got to, amen, separate yourself from perverse and sinful men that's on God. That doesn't mean you say you don't befriend the people. You befriend them, of course. You love them. You befriend them. You witness to them. You be godly. But you don't go and hang around them when they, oh, let's go to the movies. Let's go down into the bar. Let's go and have a social drink and all that kind of garbage and mess. No, sir. Amen. You don't partake of their mess and their sin. And so now the Apostle Paul is talking to these Christians, amen, and saying, look, you got to continue on. You got to continue to serve the Lord. And he says in verse number 2, he says, who was faithful to him that appointed him, as also Moses was faithful in all his house. Then it goes in verse 3, for this man was counted worthy of more glory than Moses. Now, why was he counted more glory than Moses? Well, he already established in Hebrews chapter 1 that he was more than just a man. How so? The Bible says in verse 3 of Hebrews chapter 1, who being the brightness of his glory and the express image of his person and upholding all things by the word of his power, when he had by himself purged our sins, sat down on the right hand of the majesty on high. Amen? On the majesty on high. Then the Bible goes, so this talks about he is the brightness of his glory, the express image of his person. He's God. How do we know it's God? Well, the Bible says God calls him God. Where? In verse number 8, the Bible says, but under the Son, he saith, thy throne, O God. Amen. Hallelujah. Amen. It's forever and ever. A scepter of righteousness is the scepter of thy kingdom. Amen. He's God. Now, Hebrews chapter 3 declares also again his deity, right? So the Bible goes in Hebrews chapter 3, amen, verse number 4, for every house, rather, is builded by some man, but he that built all things is what? Is God. That's powerful. So how does it mean that he's God, brother? Let's go read verse number 5. And Moses verily was faithful in all his house as a servant for a testimony of those things which were to be spoken of. Listen to verse 6. But Christ as a son, what? Over what? Over what? Over what? Over what? Over his own house. Hallelujah. Whose house are we if we hold fast the confidence and the rejoicing of the hope firm unto the end? The Bible says, but Christ as a son over what? Over his own house. Well, did we just read? The Bible says, amen, that every house is built by some man in verse 4, but he that built all things is God? Yeah. He's saying here that Christ is God. Clearly, there's no dispute whatsoever. Amen? Over his own house. Over his own house. So he built all, that means he built all things. And the one who built all things is God. Amen? By whom he made the worlds, the Bible says in Hebrews. So it's clear, Jesus Christ is not just a prophet or just a man, although he became a man, fully man, amen? The Word became flesh and dwelt among us, and we beheld his glory, as of the only begotten of the glory of God. And so the Bible talks about all that. But the fact of the matter is, it mentions that he is God, amen? Over his own house. That's why he's counted worthy of more glory than Moses, amen? And so the Bible says we have to consider him. We have to be partakers of the heavenly calling and consider, amen, what we're doing. Hallelujah. Consider who we're serving. Amen. Are we going to go back to just serving, amen, as in the case of these Hebrew believers? Going back to the law and teaching of Moses? Amen. Or are we going to go to the one who gave the law to Moses, who fulfilled the law? The Lord Jesus Christ, who is greater. And that's what he's saying. Are we going to go back to that and be deceived? Or are we going to go to Christ? When Moses would come and say, look, you're deceived. Amen. You need to trust in the Lord Jesus Christ. Amen. This is the whole point of why God gave me the law. Christ gave me the law to point to himself. Hallelujah. Not to start some kind of great cultural religion of Judaism, but to bring people to the truth is all about the truth of me. And the prophets were about the truth. The apostles, amen, were about the John the Baptist. And of course, the Lord Jesus Christ himself is the actual definition of truth, amen. And so the Bible makes mention here, consider him, amen. Who is he? He is God. He's over his own house as a son. He's God Almighty. That's who we're serving. Hallelujah. And then it goes in to say, if we hold fast, we are, the Bible says, We are his house. We are part of his house. If we hold fast the confidence and the rejoicing of the hope firm unto the end. We got to stand firm unto the end. Once we get saved, amen, we're born again, amen,
We have to continue with the Lord. That's why the teaching of once saved, always saved is a lie from the devil, because of the fact that it's no such thing as once saved, always saved in Scripture at all. It doesn't teach that. It does teach the assurance of salvation. Once we get saved, amen, hallelujah, we have the hope of heaven. Praise God, the moment we truly get right with God and repent of our sins and trust Christ by faith, amen, these things are written that ye may know that ye have eternal life, and this life is in his Son. It's not within our good works to save us. That's a deception, amen. It's legalism. It's a lie. We can't save ourselves by our own so-called holiness or good works. We're only saved by the grace of God through faith alone in the Lord Jesus Christ. But faith without works is dead, the Bible says. And so if we have true faith, it's going to show, amen, in our works that we've truly repented. We're going to bring forth fruit meat for repentance, that we've turned from our sin and that we're walking with him. Amen? That's the difference. And so the Bible says we hold fast the confidence and rejoicing of the hope firm unto the end. Once you get saved, amen. Well, I got saved when I was 15. Back in 1989, amen. 1989 of December, I got saved. Gave my life to the Lord, amen. And God has blessed me all the way through. I'm preaching this now. I'm 46. Today's my birthday, amen. 46 years old on this day, February 23rd, 2020, amen. So I'm saying that so that when I hear this, sometime in the future, I know what when I preach this message. 22,000, so 46, amen? But the bottom line is that you have to realize is that I got saved at 15 years old, 30 years ago, right? Almost, a little over 30 years ago now. The bottom line is that that's wonderful. I'm born again, I'm saved, serving the Lord. But if I stop serving the Lord at 46 or 47, 48, 50, whatever the case, I don't have the hope anymore. I'm not right with God. And people say, oh, yes, you are. No, that's not right at all. The Bible does not teach that in any way, shape, or form. That's your interpretation, preacher. No, it's not my interpretation. It's a clear and plain teaching of Scripture. Amen? As we're going to read on here in the Bible. Anybody that tells you that you're once saved, always saved, you can go ahead and fornicate and whatever, and you know, you're just going through a hard time, but no, you're really saved. You're really right with God. It's a lie from the pit of hell. You're not going to heaven. The Bible says, amen, unless you repent. The Bible says, amen, know you not, but be unrighteous, shall not inherit the kingdom of God. Then it says these three words, be not deceived. Huh? Because people think that they can go ahead and live a life of sin. And when we talk about sin, sometimes, including myself, we focus so much, and we need to, because the Bible does mention it a lot, on the physical aspects of sin, what happens to you physically, amen, what people do physically with in regards to the works of the flesh. But lots of times, and we've also gave attention to this, but sometimes we all don't show the emphasis on, as the Bible does, is the internal areas of sin, right? In the spirit, in the intentions, in the thoughts, in the intents of the heart. Amen? And so the bottom line is that when we walk with Christ, we got to walk in the spirit. Now, people say, oh, well, we can't be perfect. That's the excuse. We can't be perfect. Nobody's perfect. That's the excuse people always like to make, amen, to justify their sin and to be content with the iniquity that they're living in. And they're only going to deceive them. They're only deceiving themselves and eventually damning their souls to hell. Amen. Well, of course, nobody's perfect in the sense that we all have this treasure in earthen vessels. Yes, we can have slip ups and trespasses. Amen. And slip ups. But we're talking about habitual, willful sin. We don't walk in that. Amen. As a Christian. Praise the Lord. Amen. We don't live in that. We don't do those things. Amen. Hallelujah. We walk in the spirit. That's what it means by walking in the spirit as opposed to walking after the flesh. You do not walk intentionally, amen, in sin and premeditative sin. You don't go, okay, I'm going to go have that cigarette. I'm going to go have that and look at that pornography. I'm going to go and do those kind of things. No, you don't do those things. Amen. You walk away from it. You walk in righteousness. You walk in the spirit. Amen. And you turn away from sin. And if we justify those things and I'm gonna hate this person, I'll never forgive them for what they did, you're not right with God. You're not saved until you get right with the Lord about it. How do we know that? We're gonna read on here in the Bible. The Bible says here, verse number 7, wherefore, as the Holy Ghost saith today, if you will hear his voice,
Harden not your heart as in the provocation in the day of temptation in the wilderness. When your fathers tempted me, proved me, and saw my works 40 years. The Bible says in verse 10, wherefore I was grieved with that generation and said, they do always err in their heart, and they have not known my ways. So I swear in my wrath, they shall not enter into my rest. Who was the provocation? The time, amen, when God was going to bring them into the land, even the promised land. And the people said, no, the giants are in the land. It can't happen. We can't do it. They didn't believe that God could destroy the giants, amen. You had Joshua and Caleb say, we can take the land. God can give it to us. Amen. Why did Joshua and Caleb see something different, amen, than the other spies? Because they believed God. Because they believed what the Bible said. Because they saw the, amen, they saw that the Red Sea, amen, part, amen. They saw the miracles in Egypt. They saw what God did, amen. And they believed God. If God can destroy such a mighty people, amen, as the Egyptians, and bring plagues upon them and bring us out of Egypt with a mighty and outstretched hand, and that not one hoof was left behind, hallelujah, then you mean to tell me that God can't bring us in the land? No, sir. God can give it to us. We can take the land, amen, somebody. Hallelujah. And the people said, no, the heart fainted because they looked at the physical problems of life, amen. They looked at the giants in the land that they could not overtake the giants. They forgot who God was. The God is greater, amen. Hallelujah. The God brought them this far, and he can bring them through the rest of the way. What are you talking about? Hallelujah. I'm talking about Pharaoh, the king of Egypt, coming after them with his mighty host, and he could do nothing when God protected them, but yet they go now into the land, the promised land, and say, we can't take the land. No, we can't take it. Now, they have the opportunity to do what's right and say, yes, God, even though, Lord, we're scared, we know that you can provide. You can do it. That's a totally different thing. But they said, no, it can't be done. When God says it can be done, and it will be done. See, that goes with us. He says, sometimes we've had this insurmountable problem, insurmountable circumstance, amen, of life. Can't pay this bill, can't get through this situation, amen, hallelujah. You know, it's so insurmountable. No, God can't do it. It's impossible. It won't be done. Some belief, amen. Some belief. God can't keep me. God can't keep me holy. God can't do this for me. God can't do, I might as well just go back into my life of sin. I might as well go back into Egypt. Let's go back into Egypt, because this Christianity, it's not working out. It's not working out. It's not what I planned. It's something that I didn't plan it to be like this. And so this is what, you know, these people said, no, we can't take the land. And God said, they had unbelief. And God said, fine. I said, you don't believe me? You're going to go into the wilderness for 40 years, and your carcasses will die there. You will die in the wilderness. 40 years. You don't believe me. You will not enter into my rest in the promised land. And then what do the people do? Oh, yes, we believe you, Lord. When God brings judgment, you think God said, okay, well, you know what? No. God said, that's it. You didn't believe me. It's over. There's a time people don't understand when it's over. Amen? And then it's over when they die. They don't understand. Amen? And sometimes it's not even just when you die. It's when people give themselves over to a reprobate mind and they don't have an opportunity anymore to come back. Amen? Not that God won't forgive them. It's that God doesn't deal with them anymore. Well, notice what the Bible says here. It says, harden not your heart as in the day of provocation, in the day of temptation in the wilderness. But before that verse, verse 7 says, wherefore, as the Holy Ghost said, today if you will hear his voice, harden not your heart. Now, the Holy Ghost is dealing with everybody. Amen? And the Bible says he comes to convince the world, reprove the world of sin, judgment, and righteousness. As we mentioned, as the Bible mentions in John's Gospel. Amen. If you just turn me for a moment. John's Gospel. Amen. Hallelujah. Chapter number 16. And so the Bible talks about this. Amen. The Holy Ghost. Amen. Hallelujah. Verse number 8. And when he has come, he will reprove the world. Amen. Let's go to verse 7 for a moment. Nevertheless, I tell you, it is expedient for you that I go away. For if I go not away, the Comforter will not come unto you. But if I depart, I will send him unto you. And when he is come, he will reprove the world of sin and of judgment and of righteousness. Sin and of righteousness and of judgment. Of sin because they believe not on me. Of righteousness because I go to my Father and you see me no more. Of judgment because the prince of this world is judged. Amen.
So this is what the Holy Ghost does. He convicts you of your sin, convicts me of my sin. The Bible says, amen, wherefore, if you hear his voice, don't harden your hearts. If he's dealing with you, amen, open your heart and say, yes, Lord, show me what I've done wrong. Lead me to the way, to that way everlasting, Lord. Help me to walk with you and me not to be proudful and arrogant, amen, and think that I'm always right or whatever. God, I can miss the mark and do things that's not right, and Lord, show me. I'm from your word, and yes, Lord, I receive what you're saying to me, amen, hallelujah, and I'm going to do what's right, oh God, according to your word, amen. So when God was dealing with these people, amen, they hardened their heart. They did not listen to the instruction of God, and what did they do? They knew what God would do. They saw his works. They saw his power. They saw his might. They saw his deliverance. But yet they said, no, we can't do it. Look at those giants. We can't overcome them. Are you kidding me? After God already brought you through, amen, all for around 400 years of hard labor in Egypt and brought you all the mighty outstretched hand, turned the water into blood, brought forth the locusts, brought forth the frogs, brought forth all that thing, amen, and killed the firstborn of Egypt, brought you through the Red Sea, amen, on dry land, and you say God can't bring you through and destroy these giants? Are you kidding me? What kind of mess are you believing? You saw the works of God, and yet you now still no longer believe him. That's exactly what they did. And the Spirit dealing with them, and they said no. So what does the Bible say here? The Bible says in verse number 12, take heed, brethren, lest there be in any of you an evil heart of unbelief in departing from the living God. He says, you got to take heed to yourself. I got to take heed to myself. Amen? It's because you've been saved for years don't mean to say you can't depart from Christ. Huh? You can allow little things in your heart and life to deceive you. And this is where a lot of people have gone astray. Now, we're living in the last days. We are living in the time of apostasy, a falling away. Amen? As 2 Thessalonians chapter 2, verse 3 talks about, there'll be a falling away first. That's happening right now as we speak. Amen, as I speak. And so the reality is that people don't understand, amen, because they've allowed little things to enter into the heart, amen, over and over again and not realize and not listening to the Spirit of God to reject those things, amen? I remember years ago the people were saying things like, oh, you know, well, you know, open your mind up to certain things, you know. I remember back in the 90s they called it a paradigm shift. Oh, you got to just open your mind up to these new things that are coming in, and you got to, you know, be open-minded and have a dialogue and conversation. Amen. People were justifying homosexuality. Let's have a dialogue and conversation. Oh, it was only a conversation to deceive you and dilute your mind so you could be deceived. Amen. That's only the purpose of the conversation. And so the Bible says, take heed to yourself that you don't have an evil heart of unbelief in departing from the living God. Right? Okay? And here's why. Here's why. The Bible says, but exhort one another daily while it is called today, lest any of you be hardened through the deceitfulness of sin. It's sin that will deceive you. Sin will harden your heart. Amen? One time your heart will be open to the truth, but when you allow sin in, your heart becomes hardened. You become desensitized to sin. For example, you look at these young kids playing these video games and all this blood splattering everywhere, blowing people's brains up, blood going everywhere. You know, seeing blood and seeing all that is nothing. Back in the early 1900s, I believe some people saw some images of blood and they would faint because of the fact that they're not used to seeing gore and all these different things. Amen? And they would faint. They would be so, we're so desensitized, amen, because of sin. That's what sin does. It hardens your heart, amen? And so now to the point where you no longer listen to the voice of God. So if a man now, amen, if a man starts looking at a little bit of, you know, women's pictures, you know, the indecent pictures, amen, the so-called swimsuit edition is committing adultery with him in his heart. He's already sinned in his heart. But yeah, that doesn't satisfy him. So he goes on and looks at little harder pictures of naked women. That don't satisfy. Then he looks at, amen, pornography of people going ahead and doing sex acts and everything else. You see, he becomes desensitized to sin. He or she, whoever it may be, amen, somebody. And that's what happens. They become desensitized to sin and sin now deceives their heart and their mind becomes altered. They no longer want to receive the truth, amen. And they're no longer convicted by it. Troubled by the Spirit, and now God has allowed them to do what they want to do until they finally say, Lord, what I'm doing is wrong. I want to serve you. And then the Spirit of God comes and convicts them more and more. And some people, he just goes over to a reprobate mind. Amen?
to whatever sin it is, whether it's homosexuality or what. People start saying, oh, it's okay, there's nothing wrong with it. And then they start getting involved in it, amen? After a while, some people start befriending it and are making jokes about homosexuality. You know, a young girl, when I was in Bible school, she'd make jokes about it. Then next thing you know, she was involved in it. From what we understood, she was involved in this. Is what we're talking about, this being deceived by the deceitfulness of sin, and people giving themselves over to it. Amen. And the Bible says, exhort one another, encourage one another, preach the word of God, preach against sin, tell people that homosexuality is sin, tell them that adultery is sin, divorce and remarriage is sin. I remember years ago, the people were talking about, oh, divorce or marriage. You know, it's okay. We should open our minds to it, how God will use these people and how it's okay. And it's all this, and God's forgiven everybody, and it's all right. But yet, God will forgive anybody of any sin except for the blasphemy of the Holy Ghost. We understand that. It's not divorce and remarriage and all those other

sins are not the impardonable sin. But the reality is that it's still sin. And God will not accept it. What's the point of saying, oh, God, forgive me for getting divorced and remarried and living in adultery, and yet still continuing in your adultery? Does that make any sense? Makes no sense. But that's what people think. Oh, God, forgive me what I did. So God, forgive me for my stealing, but you still steal. You continue to steal. God can still forgive me for my fornication with my girlfriend, but you still commit the fornication. As if now God sanctifies all that sin that you committed previously. It's a lie. You become hardened by the deceitfulness of sin. And the Bible says we need to encourage one another daily while it is called today. Why? What's the purpose of this as we get ready to close here? The Bible says, amen. The purpose of it so that we can enter into his rest. We can go to heaven, not go to hell. For the Bible says, for we are made partakers of Christ. Here it is again, the condition, word if. If we hold the beginning of our confidence steadfast unto the end. The same thing he says in verse 6. Amen. While it is said, today if you will hear his voice, harden not your heart as in the provocation. For some, when they had heard, did provoke, howbeit not all that came out of Egypt by Moses. But with whom was he grieved 40 years? Was it not with them that had sinned, whose carcasses fell in the wilderness? And to whom swore he that they should not enter into his rest, but to them that believed not? So we see that they could not enter in because of unbelief. Listen, they could not enter to heaven. They could not enter, in this case, enter into the promised land because of unbelief. The carcasses died. Same thing with us today. People think you're going to go to heaven because you got saved 30 years ago, 50 years ago, 10 years ago, 5 years ago, 2 years ago, whatever the case. No. You're going to go to heaven because you're saved by the grace of God and you remain in Christ. If we hold fast the profession of our faith, amen? We don't live holy to be saved. We live holy because we're saved. There's an evidence of our salvation, amen? We're only saved by the blood of Christ. People get it wrong. Oh, you're saved. You're preaching a good work salvation. What a bunch of garbage. No, of course not. That's not what Paul's saying here. He's saying that what you're saved already once you repent and trust Christ by faith, but you got to remain saved, amen, by keeping yourself in Christ and keep trusting him, amen. If you allow sin to come inside your life, you will be deceived by the deceitfulness of sin. It will harden your heart. Your mind will become altered. You'll no longer become sensitive to sin. You'll become desensitized. You'll start to justify it, amen, and look for avenues to make it look good and to make it look okay, amen. Like somebody I knew, a friend of mine years ago, amen, saying that we're talking about, you know, the secular music and everything. Oh, he says, well, I'm not in favor of secular music, but nowhere the Bible doesn't really talk about secular music and all that. I mean, come on, that kind of rubbish. Are you serious? I mean, the teaching is there, and we've had secular music since the beginning of time, huh? That's garbage. And but the Bible doesn't support that. Worldly music, the love not the world, neither the things. Oh, we don't really know what worldliness is. It's everybody's definition is different. This is a bunch of cop-out and garbage, amen? Are you hearing what I'm preaching? This is being deceived by the deceitfulness of sin, amen? And justifying it and saying, oh, well, we don't really know. And then they have all these young people concerts full of rock and roll and these artists, amen, talking about how they emulate the artists of the world and how they sing their music and emulate them and all. And it's fine. Let's bring them into the church and everything's fine and God's doing the work amongst the young people and nobody's warning them about loving the world, amen, and how God is and how Satan is using these artists to deceive the young people and damn their souls to hell. But amen, are you here when I'm preaching? Mean, when you preach, oh, you're preaching judgment, you're preaching legalism. I don't care what they got to say. The Bible says we must exalt one another while it is called today, while you have the opportunity to live for Christ and repent, amen, while you have the opportunity to hold steadfastly, firm until the end. The Bible says you receive Christ Jesus. Now walk in him. Amen. Continue to serve him. Don't be deceived by sin. Read your Bible. Know what it says. Amen. Don't go listen to what someone says over the pulpit if it's contrary to the doctrine of truth. Amen. Because if they do not speak according to this word, it is because they have no light inside of them. And now we got preachers preaching amen. The movies over the pulpit. Preaching amen. Now they listen to Jay-Z and everything over the pulpit. Are you hearing what I preach? Now they even got, I read the other day, they even got Christian witches now. I have no word of a lie. That's exactly what I'm telling you. You say, what are you talking about, preacher? I'm talking about Christian witches. They do tarot cards. They do sorcery. And they call themselves Christian witches that love Jesus. What a lie, amen, from the devil. When Galatians chapter 5 and verse number 19 to 21 says that they that do witchcraft shall not inherit the kingdom of God, which I told you in time past. Hallelujah. Praise God for the man of God. Glory to God. Hallelujah.

God hates him. One of the six, seven abominations of the things that are an abomination unto him is what? An evil heart. Amen? A heart that imagineth evil imaginations. Listen to me as we close. The bottom line is that we need to walk in him and be steadfast unto the end and continue to serve him no matter what anybody says. Amen. Be steadfast. You receive the Lord. Don't be deceived. Don't be deceived by what's written in these Christian so-called articles. Amen. Today or on YouTube by preachers and by others saying, oh, why don't we rethink this? Why don't we rethink that? They want to rethink everything because of being deceived by Satan when they know what the Bible says. Amen, somebody. Hallelujah. This is the way. Walk ye in at the Bible. Bible says, hallelujah, make the crooked path straight. God did not make it ambiguous so you don't know the way of truth. No, sir. Hallelujah. It's plain and clear. The prophets of old told the people what to do. Turn and repent. Amen. It was plain and clear. And in the Bible, amen, the apostles said the same thing. John the Baptist said the same thing. The Savior, the Lord Jesus Christ, God in human flesh, who died on the cross, rose again from the dead, went to heavens, coming back again. Thank you, King Jesus. I said the same thing. But yet we're confused. We don't know what God says anymore, right? What a lie. Don't believe it, amen? We have to enter into his rest, amen? Through many tribulations, we need to enter the kingdom of God, the Bible says. The Bible says here, last thing. So we see that they could not enter in because of unbelief. They couldn't enter in because of their unbelief. What do you mean? People that walk in sin, they don't believe. They're walking in unbelief. They don't believe God. Huh? They don't believe that there's judgment. They may say, oh, yes, I know there's judgment. There is judgment. Yeah, but if the thing about it is you're not walking in his salvation. You're walking as an unbeliever, huh? And that's why he says the hypocrites in Matthew 24, right, at the end, the man who was going to be son of with the hypocrites, weeping and gnashing of teeth because he went with the world and walked away from Christ. And the five foolish virgins, the same thing. Unbelief. They thought they had time. Well, I'm not going to listen to what God says and I need to be ready. I'm going to go ahead and live in my sin. People are doing that today and they're going to be deceived. Let's stand. They won't enter his rest. What does that mean? That means they're going to go to hell. Oh, but I've been saved for 50 years. My family is saved. My grandfather's a preacher. My father's a preacher. And this one, then I've been in the church for, it doesn't matter. You're going to go to hell if you don't repent of your sin. You're going to go to hell. You will not enter into his rest. You're going to damnation. Oh, I don't believe that. I believe in once saved, always saved. It doesn't matter what your preacher says or what your commentary says or what your theologian says or what your school says. Amen. Your Bible school, your seminary, your cemetery, or whatever you want to call it. It's not going to help you in the end. The Bible says you will not enter into his rest except you turn from your sin and be steadfast unto the end. Amen. So, Lord, we got to ask God, Lord, help us to remain steadfast in the end and to serve him and to live for him in these last days. And we can do that only by the power of the Holy Ghost when we surrender all to Jesus and allow the Spirit of God to take control of our life. If ye through the Spirit do mortify the deeds of the flesh, ye shall live. Let's not be deceived by the lies and deceptions and the false teachings of this perverse world of sin, but let's believe what the Word of God says and let's live for him steadfastly and be unmovable in the faith unto the end. Praise God. Jesus is coming and we need to meet him. Praise God. Amen.

0: Well, praise the Lord. We're going to, amen, open the service in prayer. We give God thanks for all that he's done and all that he'll continue to do. Amen. Sister Pam, my wife, will be praying. Praise God.
1: Lord, just pray be with us today, O God, in the service. That you be glorified, O God, and save souls in Jesus' name. Amen.
0: Amen. Praise God.

0: Hallelujah. Praise God. Thank you, Jesus. Amen. Hallelujah. Hallelujah. Praise God. Amen. Praise God. Hallelujah. Hallelujah. Thank you, Jesus. Glory to God. Hallelujah. Praise God. Amen. Amen. This time we're going to have the Bible reading from Brother Isaac. Amen. Come and read the scripture to us. Praise the Lord. Amen. Hallelujah. Praise God. Hallelujah. Amen.
1: I'm reading from Jeremiah chapter 7.
0: Amen.
1: And go to verse 11. The word that came to Jeremiah from the Lord, saying, "Stand in the gate of the Lord's house, and proclaim there this word, and say, Hear the word of the Lord, all ye of Judah, that enter in at these gates to worship the Lord. Thus saith the Lord of hosts, the God of Israel, amend your ways and your doings, and I Amen. Will cause you to dwell in this place. Trust ye not in lying words, saying, The temple of the Lord, the temple of the Lord, the temple of the Lord are these. For if ye thoroughly amend your ways and your doings, if ye thoroughly execute judgment between a man and his neighbor, if ye press not the stranger, the fatherless, and the widow, and shed not innocent blood in this place, neither walk after other gods to your hurt, then will I cause you to dwell in this place, in the land that I gave to your fathers forever and ever. Behold, ye trust in lying words that cannot profit. Will ye steal, murder, and commit adultery, and swear falsely, and burn incense unto Baal, and worship after other gods whom ye know not, and come and stand before me in this house, which is called by my name, and say, We are delivered to do all these abominations. Is this house, which is called by my name, become a den of robbers in your eyes? Behold, I have seen it, saith the Lord."
0: Amen. Praise God. Hallelujah. Amen. Praise the Lord. Thank you, Jesus. Amen. Praise God.
2: Is there any prayer requests? Yes, amen.
0: We want to pray for Pastor Chris and Pastor Joseph. Amen. In their countries of Liberia and Haiti. Amen. That God is using them mightily to win souls for his kingdom. We want to pray for all the unsaved loved ones that we have that's not saved. They need to be saved, so I want to pray for them. Amen. And that God will continue to lead and direct. Amen. As we serve him and direct our steps for the ministry. We want to pray for them. Amen. This time. And amen. And others who need healing in their body that we know. Anybody that we know that needs a direct healing in the body that we've prayed for in the past. Anybody specific? Do anybody know? But we want to pray for anyway for all those who most importantly need to be saved, amen. Mm-hmm. And for those pastors in Haiti and Liberia.
1: Mm-hmm. Pray for Suwin.
0: Suwin, your friend, right? is your friend Suwin?
1: Yes.
0: Amen. Amen. Praise God. All right. You want to pray for your friend Suwin, amen. Hallelujah. All right, praise God. Amen. What's the reason? What does he need prayer for?
1: Because he's...
0: What?
1: Because he needs help.
0: Okay, amen. We'll pray for him, amen. Praise God. Amen.
2: Lord, we thank you, O God, today. We can come before your presence, Lord. We pray for these requests at this time. Be with Pastor Chris, Lord, and Pastor Joseph, Lord, as they're ministering your word and leading your flock, O God. We pray for them. You would meet their every need, O God, and souls would be saved. And souls would be saved all over the world. Our loved ones, our family that's not saved, our friends, those we know all around us, Lord. We pray, dear God, people would come to thee and make matters right and be cleansed from sin, O God. And
0: yes,
2: be ready
0: Lord.
2: For
0: Hallelujah,
2: heaven, Lord.
0: Jesus.
2: You're coming soon, O God. We pray that people would turn to thee, Lord, for salvation.
0: Yes, Lord. Hallelujah.
2: And be with soon, Lord.
0: Praise
2: today, whatever
0: God.
2: He needs help with, Lord, you know. We pray we have a stronger walk with you, O God, and bless them, Lord, and save his
0: yes,
2: family.
0: Yes, Lord. Hallelujah.
2: O God, so many of these teenagers, Lord, are
0: Praise
2: serving
0: God.
2: You, but God, don't have their support at home. We pray you strengthen them and keep them, O God, supernaturally, Lord, that they would
0: yes,
2: feel
0: Lord.
2: Your strength and that they would endure to the end, Lord. We pray, O God, for those that are sick and need a healing, touch them,
0: yes,
2: O God,
0: Lord.
2: And deliver them and heal them and raise them up, Lord, and meet every need. O God, that's mentioned Oh God, in Jesus' name.
0: Yes, Lord.
2: Amen.
0: Amen. Amen. Praise God. Amen. Amen. Testimony time. Amen. Anybody have a testimony for the Lord at this time?
1: I would like to thank the Lord Jesus for saving me and giving me eternal
0: Amen.
1: Life
0: Praise
1: in heaven.
0: God.
1: And I thank him and glorify him and thank God that he is my father and I am his child
0: yes.
1: and he saved me.
0: Amen.
1: Amen.
0: Praise God. Amen.
2: I thank God too for salvation that he brought into my life, and I thank him that he's the rock upon which I stand.
0: Amen.
3: Amen.
0: Amen. And I thank the Lord for saving me. Praise God, and that he's helping me all throughout my life. He's helped me throughout my life. And most importantly, I thank God for his wonderful grace. Amen. That he shed his blood up on the cross, rose again from the dead, and he's coming back again. Amen. But I just thank the Lord for just being so faithful all throughout my life. And praise God, giving me the strength and the power to live and serve him by the power of the Holy Ghost. Amen.
3: Amen.
0: Save me from hell and give me everlasting life. Praise God. Amen.
3: Amen.
0: God is going to bless me with a wonderful wife and family. And greater things he'll do, amen, as we continue to serve him and walk with him in this new year, 2017. Praise God. Amen.
3: Amen.
0: Hallelujah. Let's continue to worship the Lord. Amen. Praise God.

Hallelujah. 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Hallelujah. Hallelujah. Hallelujah. Thank you, Jesus. Blessed be the mighty name of the Lord. Hallelujah. Thank you, Jesus. Oh, glory to God. Hallelujah. Hallelujah. Hallelujah. Blessed be the mighty name of the Lord Jesus Christ. Amen. Praise God. Amen. Hallelujah. Praise God. Hallelujah, Jesus. Amen. Praise God. Hallelujah. Thank you, Jesus. Thank you, Jesus. Amen. Praise God. Hallelujah.

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Hallelujah. Glory to God. Hallelujah. Hallelujah. Thank you, Jesus. Praise God. Thank you, Lord. And Jesus made

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Hallelujah. Glory to God. Hallelujah, Lord Jesus. Blessed be the name of the Lord. Glory to God. Hallelujah. Hallelujah. Hallelujah. Thank you, Jesus. Amen. Praise be to God. Amen. And

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Hallelujah. Thank you, Jesus. Glory be to God. Hallelujah. Hallelujah. Hallelujah. Blessed be the mighty name of the Lord Jesus Christ. Thank you, Jesus. Praise be to God. Amen. Amen. Praise God. Amen. God is good. God is good. If you believe it, say amen. Amen. The Lord is faithful. Amen. For what he's done and what he will continue. Amen. To do. Praise God. Amen. Praise the Lord. God is so good. Amen. Amen. Praise God. For the Lord is faithful. Amen. God is faithful. Praise God. If you have your Bibles, turn with me right now to Exodus. Amen. The book of Exodus in the Old Testament. Chapter number 34. Exodus chapter number 34. And of course, we're reading from the King James Version of the Holy Bible. Amen. Exodus chapter number 34. Amen. Praise God. Amen. So we're going to read, amen, verses 1 to verse 17. Amen. Verse 1 to 17. And so stand as we hear from the Word of God. Amen. Praise God. Exodus chapter 34. Amen. Verse 1 to 17. Praise God. Father, we pray you touch our hearts as we read from the Word of God. Help us to be doers of this wonderful word of life, not hearers only, deceiving, Lord, our own self. We give you all the praise and all the glory and all the honor in Jesus' name. Say souls, O God, let your name be glorified. And O God, we pray your name will be magnified in Jesus' name. Amen. Amen. Exodus chapter number 34. Amen. And of course, once again, we're reading from the King James Version of the Bible. Amen. The Bible says, and the Lord said unto Moses, hew thee two tables of stone like unto the first, and I will write upon these tables the words that were in the first tables which thou breakest. And be ready in the morning, and come up in the morning unto Mount Sinai, and present thyself there to me in the top of the mount. And no man shall come up with thee, neither let any man be seen throughout all the mount, neither let the flocks nor herds feed before that mount. And he hewed two tables of stone like unto the first. And Moses rose up early in the morning and went up unto Mount Sinai as the Lord had commanded him, and took in his hand the two tables of stone. And the Lord descended in the cloud and stood with him there and proclaimed the name of the Lord. And the Lord passed by before him and proclaimed the Lord God, merciful and gracious, long-suffering and abundant in goodness and truth, keeping mercy for thousands, forgiving iniquity and transgression and sin, and that will by no means clear thee guilty, visiting the iniquity of the fathers upon the children and upon the children's children unto the third and to the fourth generation. And Moses made haste and bowed his head toward the earth and worshiped. Verse 9. And he said, if now I have found grace in thy sight, O Lord, let my Lord, I pray thee, go among us, for it is a stiff-necked people, and pardon our iniquity and our sin, and take us for thine inheritance. And he said, behold, I make a covenant before all thy people. I will do marvels such as have not been done in all the earth, nor in any nation. And all the people among which thou art shall see the work of the Lord, for it is a terrible thing that I will do with thee. Observe thou that which I command thee this day. Behold, I will drive out before thee the Amorite and the Canaanite and the Hittite and the Perizzite and the Hivite and the Jebusite. Take heed to thyself, lest thou make a covenant with the inhabitants of the land whither thou goest, lest it be for a snare in the midst of thee. But ye shall break their altars. Rather, ye shall destroy their altars, break their images, and cut down their groves. For thou shalt worship no other god. For the Lord, whose name is Jealous, is a jealous God. Lest thou make a covenant with the inhabitants of the land, and they go a-whoring after their gods, and do sacrifice unto their gods, and one call thee, and thou eat of his sacrifice, and thou take of their daughters unto thy sons, and their daughters go a-whoring after their gods, and make thy sons go a-whoring after their gods. Thou shalt make no molten gods. Amen. Thou, praise God. God bless the reading of this holy, inspired, authoritative, infallible, inerrant word. Amen. Praise God. Amen. Reading from Exodus chapter number 34. Amen. Talking about God telling Moses to go back up to the mountain, Mount Sinai, and to
receive another copy of the Ten Commandments. This was not the first copy. Amen? It's another copy. The first copy was destroyed, amen, in Exodus chapter 32, when Moses received the Ten Commandments and came down and found the children of Israel committing idolatry and committing sin and dancing and worshiping this golden calf, which Aaron enabled them to make. And when Moses came down the first time in Exodus chapter 32, just turn with me for a moment, Exodus chapter 32, right? When he came from the mountain, Exodus chapter 32, this is what he said, verse 26. Then Moses stood in the gate of the camp and said, "Who is on the Lord's side? Let him come unto me." And all the sons of Levi gathered themselves together unto him. That's what he said. Who is on the Lord's side? He said, "Let him come unto me." Amen? Hallelujah. And the Bible says, and all the sons of Levi gathered themselves unto him. Verse 27 of chapter 32 of Exodus, the Bible says, and he said unto them, "Thus saith the Lord God of Israel, put every man his sword by his side, and go in and out from gate to gate throughout the camp, and slay every man his brother, and every man his companion, and every man his neighbor." And the children of Levi did according to the word of Moses, and there fell of the people that day about 3,000 men. So the Bible said, 3,000 men died as a result of not wanting to come and separate themselves from those that have sinned against God, from the idolatry. So this is what the Bible says, amen? What happened to those, amen, on that day when they rebelled against God? But what happened to the Ten Commandments, amen, when they came down? The Bible says, if you go, Exodus chapter 32, go down, amen, in Exodus chapter 32, and verse number 14, it says here, "And the Lord repented of the evil which he thought to do unto his people." Amen. "And Moses turned and went down from the mount, and the two tables of the testimony were in his hand. The tables were written on both their sides. On the one side and on the other were they written. And the tables were the work of God, and the writing was the writing of God graven upon the tables. And when Joshua heard the noise of the people, as they shouted, he said unto Moses, there is a noise of war in the camp. And he said, it is not the noise, a voice of them that shout for mastery, neither is it the voice of them that cry for being overcome, but the noise of them that sing do I hear." Amen. This is verse 19, but I want to show you. "And it came to pass, as soon as he came nigh unto the camp, and that he saw the calf and the dancing, and Moses' anger waxed hot, and he cast the tables out of his hands and break them beneath the mountain." What did he do after that? Bible says, "And he took the calf which they made and burned it in the fire and ground it to powder and strawed it upon the water." Amen. "And made the children of Israel drink of it." And verse 21, "And Moses said unto Aaron, what did this people unto thee that thou hast brought so great a sin upon them?" Now listen. Moses, after coming down from the mount, received the Ten Commandments, which were written by the very finger of Almighty God. Amen? Now, that doesn't mean to say that they're more inspired than the rest of the Bible. Absolutely not, because God gave it all. Amen? Amen? So, the reality is that God gave Moses the Ten Commandments. He had the two tables of stone. The Ten Commandments came down. And what did he do? He smashed the Ten Commandments. Right? Now, why didn't God get upset with that? The reason why God didn't get upset with that is because they broke them. Amen? What was the purpose of giving the people the Ten Commandments, God's perfect standard of holiness, and they broke them already? That's what God showed. God showed them through Moses' action that they'd broken his law. Amen? It was justifiable. It was righteous indignation. He took the commandments and he smashed them. You broke these commandments by breaking the very first one. Thou shalt have no other gods before me. Forget about all the rest right now. In the sense, we don't forget about them, of course, but in the sense that they've already broken the first. Amen? Much less the rest. So we understand that they've broken the first command. Thou shalt have no other gods before me. Thou shalt make no graven image and so forth. They bowed down to it. They worshiped this golden calf. He smashed the golden calf. He broke it. The Bible says he crushed it to powder. Amen? He broke it to powder. And what did he do? He made the children of Israel drink of it when he put it upon the water. He said, you drink of it now. You want to worship this idol? You drink of your iniquity. You drink of your sin. You know, today people say, this guy's a party pooper. Huh?
Man, we were dancing, we were rejoicing, we were committing all kinds of lewdness, probably fornication and adultery and all kinds of sin. And it felt good to the flesh. It was wonderful. What liberty we had. What a wonderful time we were having. And all of a sudden, this fanatic, they view it as a fanatic, this so-called party pooper, amen, come down from the mountain, amen, and says that we need to stop our party. Absolutely. Hallelujah. Amen. Because it was contrary to God's law, his word, his righteousness. And so he came down and smashed the Ten Commandments and told the children of Israel, you're going to drink of this idol that you worship. This is a great sin that you committed against God Almighty. Amen. And so this is what Moses did. And God in his mercy gave him the opportunity to come to Moses and to repent. Who was on the Lord's side of them coming to me? The Levites came. Amen. All those who didn't come, they were killed. The Bible says how many? About 3,000. I believe it says, the scripture tells us. Amen. The Bible says in verse 28 that the fill of the people that day, about 3,000 men. Amen. About 3,000 men. Not counting probably the women and others who joined them as well. Now, the Bible says in Exodus chapter 34 talks about, amen, God now restoring the Ten Commandments in the hand of Moses. Amen. Hallelujah. You see, the reality is that people today have no regard of God's law. This is nothing new, as we just read in the Old Testament. Right? They saw the man of God go up to the mountain. He was there 40 days and 40 nights, and so they thought that they can go ahead and commit sin because, you know, the term, if the cat's away, the mouse will play. Right? So he's gone. Who cares about him? We can do what we want now. Is it to say God no longer, God only is around when people who fear him are present? No. God's around even if the whole world goes up in pure, utter iniquity. Whether every church right now says, we're going to commit every form of lasciviousness and abomination and ungodliness, God Almighty is still there. Amen? He's omnipresent. He's everywhere present. And because of his mercy, people mistake God's mercy for an area of weakness. No, it's not. It's for the purpose of allowing, giving people the opportunity and the space to repent of sin. That's why God waits. Amen. That's why God's waiting now. The Bible says in 2 Peter, amen, chapter 3, right, verse 9, that the Lord is not slack concerning his promise, as some men count slackness, but is longsuffering to usward, not willing that any should perish, but all come to repentance. That's why God waits. So we look at Exodus chapter 34. What is it in Exodus chapter 34? What does the Bible say here? We're going to look at it. God restores to Moses the Ten Commandments. Amen. Verse 1. Hallelujah. And the Lord said to Moses, hew thee two tables of stone like unto the first, and I will write upon these tables the words which were written in the first tables which thou breakest. God didn't say, well, why did you break them, Moses? Why? No, because he did exactly what God wanted him to do. Amen. It was righteous. And Moses, you took it a bit too far. You broke the idol and you made them drink of it. Why did you do that? God didn't say nothing like that to him. Matter of fact, God wanted to wipe the whole works of the mouth. Amen? Hallelujah. But he stood in the gap. But the man of God stood in the gap. Hallelujah. How do we know he stood in the gap? How do we know this happened? Well, the Bible says this. Amen? Hallelujah. The Bible says this in the scripture. And if we go back to Exodus chapter 32, and we go to verse 30, it's the Bible says, and it came to pass on the morrow that Moses said unto the people, ye have sinned a great sin, and now I will go up unto the Lord peradventure. I shall make an atonement for your sin. And Moses returned unto the Lord and said, this people have sinned a great sin and have made them gods of gold. Yet now, if thou wilt forgive their sin, and if not, blot me, I pray thee, out of thy book which thou hast written. And the Lord said unto Moses, whosoever hath sinned against me, him will I blot out of my book. Amen. Praise God. Moses went up and stood in the gap for the people, for God to forgive them. Amen. So, but we see here, God did not get upset with him for doing what's right. Amen. God will never get upset with you or me for doing righteousness. The world may not like it. The people didn't like it. Amen. In the time of Moses, people don't like you preaching against sin today. They don't like it. And a matter of fact, what we're doing, we're living in the last days. The Bible says there shall be a falling away first, 2 Thessalonians chapter 3. And most churches today don't want you to go ahead and preach over the pulpit. So they stop preachers from coming over the pulpit who will preach against sin. The other day, I just read an article.
Amen. I believe it was it from the Christian Post or Christianity Today? That's what it was from. And now in Washington, D.C., there's a church there that was once a part of the Southern Baptist Convention. They separated themselves from the Southern Baptist Convention and became more of an independent Baptist church, Washington, D.C. Calvary Baptist Church in downtown Washington, D.C., capital of the United States of America. What they said now, they hired two lesbians as their pastors. Two women, open lesbians, as their pastors of their church. About to start around, I believe, on February 26, 2017, is the official start date. You see what I'm saying? So this is what we're dealing with today. Churches now that once were preaching against sin have now embraced sin, the sin of homosexuality, that is, right? Well, the Bible calls it sin. Now they're saying, you know, God is leading us. God is directing us. God is on our side. God is not on their side. They're worshiping the golden calf. They think they're worshiping the God of Israel. They are not. They're worshiping the golden calf, just like they did in the time of Moses. Amen? Then you got now this woman from Chicago, you know, the lady of the, her name is Bramley McClanahan, I believe her name is. And she now wrote a book about good Christian sex and say that now you can go ahead and commit fornication and two single Christians can go ahead and commit fornication and everything's fine and you're going to heaven, you're on God's side, God is with you, God is supportive of you, God understands your hurts, God understands your pain, God understands your lust, go right ahead, he's on your side, he's rooting for you, he's clapping his hands at you, he's all this, it's a bunch of garbage from the pit of hell, amen? Lying to people, telling them lies, telling them deceptions, and making them believe a lie, making them believe that they can still go to heaven and still commit sin and still worship the golden calf and everything will be fine. When God says, thou shalt have no other gods before me, this is the God of humanism, the God of self, amen? The God of self by which you want to fulfill your own lust. And really, it is the worship of demonic influences and powers, amen? That's what idolatry is. It's the worship of devils, amen? You're listening to seducing spirits and doctrines of devils according to 1 Timothy chapter number 4, verse 1. Amen? This is what people are doing. The Bible says in the last days, some shall depart from the faith, giving heed to seducing spirits and doctrines of devils. These are certain doctrines of demonic spirits, entities that are deceiving people for the purpose to damn their eternal souls to hell forever and forever without an opportunity to repent. That's exactly what their desire and what their goal is, these demonic influences. And so now, amen, people are now disregarding God's law as if to say that we don't need to take heed to it anymore. As if what the Bible says, amen, is a bunch of fairy tales. We can go ahead and commit lasciviousness. This is what Brother Jude said, amen. Amen. That they turn the grace of God into lasciviousness. Jude, the verse 4, amen. And denying the only Lord God and our Lord Jesus Christ. Turning God's grace into a license to sin. That's what lasciviousness means. Turning the grace of God. Oh, we are under grace. We're under grace. And people living in sin. I will never forget this one lady, amen, that wanted to be, that wanted my wife to be her friend on Facebook. And she's divorced and remarried. And she said, oh, well, you know, I want you to be my friend. And we knew what happened with her. She left her husband, amen, and went with another man. And that man that she went with let me just say it this way. There was a wife swap, amen. The man who went with that woman, who wanted to be my wife's friend on Facebook, his wife went with her husband. And they switched, amen, they switched partners, spouses, with one another, living in right out adultery. We know them from Bible school. And so this is, and then she comes back, oh, everything's fine. My wife says, no, no, no, no, no, no, no, no, no, no, no, no, no, no, no, no, no, no, no, no, no. I'm not against you. I don't hate you. We love you, but I cannot embrace what you've done and what you're doing and the sin that you're in. And the woman just came back with some kind of comment, amen, as if to say, oh, you're a hater or whatever the case. And that kind of context. Amen. She ran out of sin, not words necessarily, but that was the gist of what she was trying to say. And the reality is that she didn't care what the Bible said.
She looked at it, she looked at the teaching against divorce and remarriage that is clear cut in the Bible that it is adultery, that it's sin. And praise God, it's now the unpardonable sin. They can repent, but they need to come out of that condition. Amen. They need to come out of those relationships and serve the Lord faithfully or be reconciled back to their first spouse according to the Bible. Amen. Their legitimate spouse according to the Bible. And so this is the problem that we're dealing with now. People just don't care about what God says. Now, in Exodus chapter 34, amen, the Bible tells us in Exodus chapter 34, God told Moses, amen, to hew out the tables, amen, and to go back up to the mount, and that God would now give him the Ten Commandments once again. Hallelujah. Praise God. Amen. That's why, see, you know, why could God give them to him once again? Oh, the word of God is lost. Oh, the Ten Commandments are lost. Oh, it's too late. No. We have to understand the Bible says his word is forever. Hallelujah, somebody. Settled where? In heaven. It doesn't matter. The whole world can right now take every Bible on the face of this earth. Hallelujah. And throw them in the fires if they want. That's not going to stop God's word. Amen. Jesus says very clearly in the Bible, Jesus Christ says, amen, heaven and earth shall pass away, but my word shall not pass away. So God Almighty said that heaven and earth is one day going to pass, but his word will never pass away at all. Amen. It will always remain to be steadfast. And what people don't realize, they think they can get rid of the word of God just by doing those kind of things. Amen. That's not the way that the Lord operates. So God now gives him the Ten Commandments. And now he supplies the Ten Commandments once again unto Moses, the man of God. And what does he do? The Bible says this. What does he do? The Bible says that he gets the tables of stone. Amen. And it goes on. It says here, and the Lord descended, amen, in the cloud. The Lord descended in the cloud. Amen. And stood with him there and proclaimed the name of the Lord. And the Lord passed by before him and proclaimed the Lord God, merciful and gracious, suffering and abundant in goodness and truth. Bible says in verse 7, keeping mercy for thousands, forgiving iniquity and transgression and sin, and that will by no means clear the guilty, visiting the iniquity of the fathers upon the children and upon the children's children, upon the third and unto the fourth generation. Amen. Verse 8 says, and Moses made haste and bowed his head toward the earth and worshipped. And he said, if now I have found grace in thy sight, O Lord, let my Lord, I pray thee, go among us, for it is a stiff-necked people, and pardon our iniquity and our sin, and take us for thine inheritance. Amen. And so this is what he says. He says, Lord, how to pardon our sin. Amen. But God says that he's merciful in verse 7. Amen. He's forgiving. He will forgive. Praise God. Bible says, thank God for his mercy and transgression and sin, and that he will by no means clear the guilty. See, this is the thing with God. God is merciful. Amen. But that means because he's merciful, does that mean he will not bring forth justice? He will bring forth justice. He will bring forth judgment. He will punish the iniquity of sinners who refuse to repent. But those who do repent, hallelujah, he will forgive. The Bible says this, right, very clearly. If we confess our sins, he's faithful and just to forgive us of our sin and to cleanse us from all unrighteousness. Right? God will forgive us of our sin and cleanse us from all unrighteousness. Every form of unrighteousness God will forgive if we repent. If we repent of sin and come to him. And that's the key thing. We have to come to Jesus Christ and repent of our sin and get right with God. And so that's the Lord's plan. The Lord's plan is that we acknowledge the reality that we have sinned against him and that he will forgive us if we repent. But if we don't repent, his judgment, his wrath, his divine retribution concerning iniquity will come upon every individual who failed to receive him. Now, this is what people don't understand and don't like. When a man who committed such grievous acts of iniquity and perversion and sin, amen, such as, let's say, one of the worst kinds of sin known to humanity, child molestation. If a man committed that wicked, perverse act and continues to has done it in horrible ways to children, amen, and then some horrible thing, maybe kill them after he's done all those wicked things to them. And the world will say this man has deserved of death, and he is deserved of death, 100%. He deserves to die and to die miserably. Here's the thing. If
The Bible says that man looks up to heaven, hallelujah, with a genuine, sincere heart and humbles himself before the God of all the earth and looks up to heaven and with a humble heart and an honest heart, amen, and a contrite heart and a repentant heart and says, God, forgive me, with tears rolling down his face. And people say, well, who could ever forgive him? What will God do? God Almighty will forgive him and wipe his slate clean because of the blood of Jesus Christ. Who cares what the world says? That's what the Bible says. Well, how do you say that, preacher? I won't come to your church. I don't make no difference. This is what Jesus Christ says. You can try to do away with it. Go to any church you want that will please your particular area of theology or ideology. It's meaningless because you're going to have to answer to God for what he says in his word. And God will forgive him. Hallelujah. Amen? Amen. Amen. Oh, yes. The Lord will wash him clean, and he will be my brother in Christ. Hallelujah. Oh, can you say that? Because I didn't say nothing. Jesus Christ says that. Amen? Oh, yes. The self-righteous will say, oh, no, how can you do that? How are you? We're better than him. No. For all have sinned and come short of the glory of God. Every one of us has come short of the Ten Commandments of God Almighty and has broken them, has broken his laws, has broken his righteousness. We deserve the same justice that everybody deserves, which is eternal damnation in hell. We are not better than nobody else. God has a standard. We're not going to be judged by the standard of any church or denomination or any person or any preacher. We're going to be judged by the standard of the Word of God. And every one of us have come short of his glory, and we deserve his divine justice. So when anybody says, oh, I'm a good person, they're full of self-righteousness and high-mindedness and pride, because they don't want to bend the knee to Jesus Christ and recognize that they are a rotten, dirty, filthy sinner deserving hell, fire, and damnation forever. Oh, yes. And then they need the blood of Jesus Christ to cleanse them and wash them away, wash their sins away. Hallelujah. That's the only remedy for this entire world, is the blood of the Lamb of God, which taketh away the sin of the world. And if you do not come to him, he that hath the Son of God hath life. He that hath not the Son of God hath not life. Yes, he is the Son of God. And the Bible says, he that hath not the Son of God hath not life, but the wrath, the judgment of God abideth on him. That's why we believe in propitiation. That means, that word means that God has come, Christ came to die, to take away God's wrath from off of us upon himself. Amen. That we may be made the righteousness of God in him by faith. Now, the Bible says here, Exodus chapter 34, as we're going through it. Amen. How God is merciful. How God is just. Amen. How God will pardon iniquity, pardon sin, pardon those who broke his law. That's what he says in Ezekiel. Iniquity, pardon sin, pardon those who broke his law. That's what he says in Ezekiel. If you warn the wicked of the wicked way, and the wicked man turns from his way.

0: to warn the wicked from his wicked way to save his life. The same wicked man shall die in his iniquity, but his blood will I require at thine hand. Yet if thou warn the wicked, and he turn not from his wickedness, nor from his wicked way, he shall die in his iniquity, but thou hast delivered thy soul. Amen. Hallelujah. Thou hast delivered thy soul. Amen. And so if a wicked man, amen, will turn from his wicked way to save his life, amen, the Lord will forgive him. The Lord will save him. The Lord will deliver him. Hallelujah. But if we don't warn the wicked, God will hold us accountable for not warning the wicked man concerning his wickedness. Amen. Hallelujah. So this is what the scripture says to us. Amen. That God will use the righteous to warn the wicked. But if the wicked do not turn from the wickedness, amen, after we warn them, we won't be held accountable. Amen. But if the whole point to do it is so that the wicked can be saved. God will save the wicked if they turn from the wickedness. Amen. So now, Exodus chapter 34 continues on. Amen. Continues on. It talks about God's plan and remedy, amen, for separation. It's God's plan and remedy to keep his word pure. Amen. The purity of the separation and the purity of the gospel. The only way to keep us gospel pure is to be separate. Right? That's the only way the gospel of Jesus Christ of Nazareth can remain pure from generation to generation. God demands, God calls, God Almighty tells us that we must be separate. Separate people, amen? Separate from sin, separate from sinners, separate from the ungodly. Now, that doesn't mean to say we shouldn't eat with ungodly people. No, that's some of the Bible's teaching. That we shouldn't eat with them, that we should not, you know, talk with them, that we should not converse with them. Of course, we need to love everybody. The Bible tells us that, amen? That's not what it's talking about, having fellowship with them, amen? It's talking about compromising with them. Going to places with them, that's places where the Bible calls compromise and sin. Amen. Where you have your best friends as not saved, and you go to all kinds of ungodly places with them. You're deceived, and you think you're still a Christian. You're not. You're not even serving the Lord because you love the world. Amen. That's what the Bible's referring to, being separate from the world. Amen. Not coming out of the world, Jesus said in John 17, but that we would be kept from the evil that's in the world, be separate from the sin in the world. Amen. That's the only way the gospel will remain pure and righteous and with sound doctrine for souls to be saved. Amen. So we're going to see that from Exodus chapter 34, right? The Bible says in Exodus chapter 34 concerning this. Amen. We go down to verse number 11. The Bible says, Observe thou that which I command thee this day. Behold, I drive out before the Amorite, and the Canaanite, and the Hittite, and the Perizzite, and the Hivite, and the Jebusite. That's what God says, verse 12. Take heed to thyself, lest thou make a covenant with the inhabitants of the land whither thou goest, lest it be for a snare in the midst of thee. Hallelujah. But ye shall destroy their altars, break their images, and cut down the groves. Hallelujah. For thou shalt worship no other God for the Lord, whose name is jealous, is a jealous God. Now, stop right there for a moment. I never forget when I heard on TV I believe it was on the news years ago, Oprah Winfrey describing why she could no longer take heed to the God of Israel, the God of the Bible. Because she heard the preacher say that God is a jealous God. Oh, how can he be a jealous God? You seem so angry and visceral and you know, terrible and all this. So I can't serve a God like that. That's not the God I want to serve. So she makes an idol to serve the God she wants to serve, okay? And people don't want to hear that he's a jealous God. He's jealous and he hates sin. We don't want to hear that kind of a God over the pulpit in the 21st century. No, sir. No, we want a God that's going to tell us that we're doing fine, that he's on our side, that he's going to help you, he's going to assist you, he's going to support you, he's going to embrace you. Not if you live in sin, sir. He will not support you. He will not embrace you. He will not, hallelujah, be with you. Amen? No, he will not. Not at all. Not at all. Hallelujah. Praise God. Bible says God hates all workers of iniquity in Psalm chapter 5. God will not be on the side of the wicked. Amen. No, sir. His wrath is upon the wicked. He hates the wicked every day, the Bible. But his love and mercy is toward the wicked because of the cross. We were all wicked. We were all, amen, going our own. We were all like sheep gone our own way, gone astray. Amen. Gone into sin. But the reality is, the Bible says he's a jealous God. He does not want us to worship any other God but him. And so the world is trying to make us say, well, all the different various religions are okay. It's okay to be Islam. It's okay for to be a Hindu or Buddhist or Muslim or a Mormon or whatever it may be. Amen. A Sikh or whatever it may be. And we understand there's beautiful people in every single religion. Beautiful people. But they're wrong. Who says they're wrong? I didn't say they're wrong. The Bible says they're wrong. God says, I am the Lord thy God. There is no other God but beside me. Hallelujah. Amen. Thou shalt not make no graven image of anything that is above or beneath. Hallelujah. Amen. Thou shalt not bow down thyself to it. Hallelujah. Amen. The Bible says very clearly, the Bible says in John chapter 14, verse 6, Jesus Christ said, I am the way, the truth, and the life. No man cometh unto the Father but by me. There's only one way to heaven. It's through Jesus Christ. It's not through your religion or through any kind of philosophy or ideology. It's through the Son of God. You must be born again and repent of your sin and receive him by faith. He's a jealous God. The Bible says he will not hold anybody guiltless. He says in verse 7, and that will by no means clear the guilty. He will not clear the guilty. If you're guilty before him breaking his law, he won't clear you at all or me at all. The Bible says, amen, he's forgiving you. He will forgive our iniquity. That's exactly what God wants to do, is forgive, amen, and grant salvation and grant, hallelujah, eternal life for those who repent. But if you choose not to repent, he will hold you guilty. Oh, but God was so merciful. God realized that we're worshiping all the same God. No, no, no, no, no, no, no, no, no, no, no, no. The Bible says, neither is there salvation in any other, for there's none other name under heaven given among men whereby we must be saved. It's the Lord Jesus Christ by which we must be saved. Only through him and his shed blood. Oh, we'll arrest you for saying that. Arrest me, don't make no difference. God is able to open up the prison doors and set me free and say, go preach all the words of this life. Hallelujah, because he owns the cattle on a thousand hills. All power is given unto him in heaven and in earth. So he's the one that tells us to go and preach, hallelujah, somebody, and tell people to repent, for the kingdom of God is at hand. He's a jealous God. He is a jealous God. Because his ways are right, our ways are wrong. I'm talking about the God of Israel, the only one and true God, not Allah. Allah is not a true God. It's a demon spirit that people worship that are damning precious Muslims to hell. Oh, yes. Jesus Christ is the true God in eternal life. Little children, keep yourselves from idols. Come to him and repent and believe the gospel. Come to Christ. He is the Son of God. He's not some kind of idol. He's not some kind of great religious leader. He's not some kind of nothing. He is God in flesh. He is the Son of God who came to die. And he did on the cross, rise again from the dead, went to heaven. He's coming back again. And if you don't believe that, if you don't trust him as your Savior and Lord, you're going to an eternal hell. And you'll die your sin and you'll answer to God for your iniquity, because he's a jealous God and he will punish sin if you don't come to the cross to be forgiven. The provision of salvation by which he's made for every one of us to be saved. So the Bible says he's a jealous God. Verse 15 says, lest thou make a covenant with the inhabitants of the land. Verse 15, Exodus chapter 34. And go, and they go a whoring after their gods and do sacrifice unto their gods. And one call thee and thou eat of his sacrifice. And thou take of their daughters unto thy sons, and their daughters go whoring after their gods, and make thy sons go whoring after their gods. Thou shalt make thee no molten gods. Thou shalt make thee no molten gods. Now here it is. God says there's a reason why I want you to be separate. There's a reason why I want you to be separate from the world, and even this perverse, ungodly, filthy, hellish church world. There's a reason why I want you to be separate from them. Now, this is serious. What is the reason, Lord? What's the reason? Well, he says it right here. He says it right here. He says, number one, if you do not separate yourself from these people and you make a covenant with them, God says to Moses, what is going to happen? You allow the daughters to marry their sons and your sons to marry their daughters, they're going to go a whoring after other gods. God says, this is what's going to happen. You don't listen to me. You don't be separate. And you go and mingle with the nations of this world and mingle with those idol worshipers. What's going to happen is that you are going to be converted. They will not convert you. You will not be able to convert them. They will convert you. This so-called understanding of teaching of infiltration is false. It's contrary to the word of God. Oh, if I just stay in this church, even though it's apostate, I'll be able to turn it around. No, you won't. No, you won't. No, you won't. No, you won't. The Bible doesn't say that. Stay there so you can turn it around. Nothing like that. The Bible says, come out from among them and be ye separate, saith who? Preacher, pastor, Benita, evangelist, Benita. No, the Bible, say the Lord. Not this preacher, not this pastor. The Bible says it. Turn with me to 2 Corinthians. Amen. 2 Corinthians. Hallelujah. Chapter number 6. This is the scripture, but the Bible says. Oh, that's only Old Testament. Listen. Amen. God is a God. He does not change. Amen. The New Testament. Amen. Jesus did not come to do away with the old. He did not just come to destroy the law. He came to fulfill the law. Amen. To fulfill it. Because that would be saying that the law was bad in the first place. It wasn't bad. That we could not be saved by the law. Amen? The law was there to show us that we're sinners and that we needed a Savior. That's why he came to fulfill the law. Now, praise God, now we're under a new covenant. That's true. But he did not come there. He came to fulfill. Now, 2 Corinthians, amen, chapter number 6. Hallelujah. And this is what the Bible clearly says here about biblical separation. Verse 14, be ye not unequally yoked together with unbelievers. Now, people say unbelievers. What does that mean? Well, that means anybody who does not believe the doctrine of Christ, who does not believe the Bible to be true. Now, C.S. Lewis, who many in the evangelical community, amen, are being deceived by C.S. Lewis. Many have been deceived by him for years, thinking that he's an evangelical Christian. Well, we do a study of C.S. Lewis. Amen. He didn't even believe that you can become born again here on this earth. Amen. He believed that the Bible had many myths. How can you be saved and believe the Bible has many myths? Amen. You can't be saved. The man is an unbeliever. Oh, well, he believes in the resurrection. Listen, if you don't believe in Jonah and the whale, you don't believe in Moses, parting the Red Sea, you don't believe in Noah and the ark, you're lost. You're on your way to a devil's hell because Jesus Christ believed in Noah. And the ark, he believed as it was in the days of Noah, so should it be in the days of the Son of Man. He believed in Jonah in the whale. Jesus says very clearly, but as Jonah was in the whale three days and three nights, so shall the Son of Man be in the heart of the earth, the heart of the earth 3 days and three nights. He also believed in Moses. Amen. He talks about Moses all throughout the New Testament. Hallelujah. Praise God. So the reality is the fact the Bible makes it very clear that the Old Testament, if you don't believe in it, you don't believe in God, you're an unbeliever, you're lost. And not just that, you may even believe it all, but you're living in outright sin. You're living in fornication or adultery or homosexuality. You may be full of gambling and lying and smoking and drinking, all this kind of mess, and you say, oh, I'm saved. Well, you're really an unbeliever. The Bible says this. Be ye not unequally yoked together with unbelievers, for what fellowship hath righteousness with unrighteousness? And what communion hath light with darkness? Verse 15. And what concord hath Christ with what? Belial, with devil, demon spirit. Or what part hath he that believeth with an infidel? Light and darkness cannot mix. Amen? Christ and the devil don't mix. Jesus Christ is light, the devil is all darkness. There's no such thing as a yin-yang as from the devil. God is light, and in him there's no darkness at all. There's no darkness in the God of Israel. None. He's pure. He's holy. He's righteous. 100%. No darkness at all in him. No darkness in the Lord Jesus Christ. So therefore, you say you know Christ and walk in darkness, but the Bible says we lie and we do not the truth in 1 John chapter 1. We lie and we don't do the truth that we say that we know God and walk in sin. Don't deceive yourself. The Bible says in 1 Corinthians chapter 6, be not deceived, neither fornicators nor adulterers. Goes down the list. Amen. Shall inherit the kingdom of God, because we people are being deceived today thinking that they're still saved and they're not. And so the Bible says, come out from among them. Who? Unbelievers. Who are the unbelievers? People in the church. They are pastors. They are choir directors, choir members. They are men's ministry leaders. There are women's ministry leaders. They are Sunday school teachers. Amen. Hallelujah. I hear they're theologians. Hallelujah. They're just people sitting in the pew claiming and professing the name of Christ. What does the scripture say? It says, come out from among them and be separate. Don't fellowship with those kind of people. Don't fellowship with those kind of churches that are compromising the word of God. Come out from them. Come out from among them. Be separate. If you want to keep this thing pure, if you do and keep your soul right with God and escape hell, if you don't want to keep this gospel pure and you want to be deceived and you want to enter into the regions of the damned and go to hell, follow the blind and you will go to the same ditch. The blind lead the blind and both shall fall into the ditch. That's what's going to happen. You're going to worship and serve other gods. You're going to worship and serve lies. You're going to be deceived. Your mind will be altered and you think everything's fine. The only way to keep it pure is to be separate. Come out from those churches and be separate. Saith who? The Lord. Let's continue to read. The Bible says, and what concord hath Christ with Belial? Or what part have ye that believe with an infidel? Verse 16. And what agreement hath the temple of God with idols, for ye are the temple of the living God, as he has said, I will dwell in them and walk in them, and I will be their God, and they shall be my people. Wherefore, come out from among them. Who? The unbelievers. And be ye separate, saith who? This preacher? No. Saith the Lord. And touch not the unclean thing, and I will receive you, and I will be a father unto you, and ye shall be my sons and my daughters, saith the Lord Almighty. This is powerful. Bible says, touch not the unclean thing, because in the Old Testament, if you touched a dead carcass, amen, even though you're clean, by touching the dead carcass, you don't make the dead carcass clean because you're clean. The dead carcass makes you unclean because you touch that which is unclean. You have to separate yourself from it, amen? And so therefore, the only way to keep the gospel pure, don't be deceived by anybody. Oh, we should fellowship with this one and fellowship with that one. Yes, fellowship is important. Fellowship is a Bible teaching that we need to have with one another. Amen. Hallelujah. And that's what we should desire as Christians, fellowshipping with the brethren. Amen. Hallelujah. Amen. Praise God. Praise God. How beautiful it is for brethren to dwell together in unity. Hallelujah. Jesus says, by this shall all men that know that ye are my disciples, if ye have love one toward another. That's what the Savior said. We should love the brethren, love the church, love the people of Almighty God, want to fellowship with them. The Bible says in Hebrews, we should be fellowshipping more and more as we see the day approaching, the day of Christ coming, the day of Christ's return. We should be wanting to have more fellowship, more Bible meetings, amen, more prayer meetings, more Bible studies, more worship services, more preaching of the gospel to the saints, amen, more fellowship with the brethren. That's the word of God. But what day are we living in now? We're living in the last days. We're living in a time of falling away. And if you want to remain pure, you want to remain saved, you want to remain sanctified, you want to remain right with God, you and I have absolutely no choice but to come out from among them and be separate, saith the Lord. We have to do so. This is the command of God. If we don't, we will be consumed and worshiping the false idols of this perverse, wicked world. The idols, amen, of the fact of Oprah Winfrey's golden calf, Barack Obama's golden calf, the world. Now, we know Barack Obama's leaving office now. But that doesn't mean anything. The fact is that all these golden calves of sin are going to continue to grow. I've known people that were right with God and served God for years and now are serving the devil because they remain in churches that they should have come out of. And now they're deceived. And you can't tell them nothing from the Bible. They won't listen to nothing you say. You can give them scripture, amen, from Genesis to Revelation, and they will reject it right in your face because their minds have been altered by the false gods of the heathen. They went after them. They fellowship with them. And now they're deceived. Listen, you and I need to understand, amen, if we want to separate, if we want to keep the gospel pure, we have to come out from among them, be ye separate, saith the Lord. That's what the word is. The word church means ecclesia. It means a called out assembly, called out from the world, called out from among this world of sin and abomination. Amen. The Bible says that we love the world, the love of the Father is not in us in 1 John chapter 2, verses 15 to 17. We don't know God. James chapter 4, verse 4 says, ye adulterers and adulteresses, know ye not that friendship with the world is to be the enemy of God? And when the Bible says the world, it doesn't just mean those who don't profess any religion. The world is, are those who love the flesh. The lust of the flesh, lust of the eyes, part of the life. It's the religious world. It's still part of the world. Professing to know God, but in the works they deny him. And so God says, as we close, God wants us to remain pure. Keep the gospel pure. Separate yourself from anybody that calls himself a brother. Look, finally, let's turn to 1 Corinthians chapter 5. 1 Corinthians chapter 5. Okay? Apostle Paul is dealing with a man in the church who was sleeping with his father's wife. First Corinthians chapter 5, verse 1, it says, it is reported commonly that there is fornication among you, and such fornication as is not so much as named among the Gentiles, which means the unbelievers, that one should have his father's wife, and ye are puffed up, and have not rather mourned. Hallelujah. There should be mourning, there should be weeping for the souls of individuals who are dying in sin in the church, that are not being church world, that are not being told the truth. Paul said you should weep and mourn, and you should rather mourn for this individual. They didn't. That goes on to say, that he that hath done this deed might be taken away from you, from among you. Imagine that. You take away somebody from the church? Yes. Why? Just read on. For I verily as absent in body, but present in spirit, have judged. But you're not supposed to judge. Jesus says, judge not. Right? No. The Bible does not contradict itself. What he says here, have already judged. He's making righteous judgment, not hypocritical judgment. Jesus says, don't make hypocritical judgment. Amen? That's what he meant. This is not hypocritical. This is righteous judgment based upon the word of God. That's what Jesus says, you know, judge not by appearance, but make righteous judgment in John 7. Amen? So here it is. He says, judge already is though I were present concerning him that had done this deed. Verse 4. In the name of our Lord Jesus Christ, when ye are gathered together in my spirit with the power of our Lord Jesus Christ, to deliver such an one unto Satan for the destruction of the flesh, that the spirit may be saved in the day of the Lord Jesus. Huh? Why do you want to separate this guy and make him feel bad and make him feel that he's rotten, he's dirty? Yes, you want to make him feel that he's in sin. But you don't separate him because you hate him or because you want to put him down and say, I'm better than you. Nothing like that, because for all of sin and come short of the glory of God. It's for the purpose for the man to be saved. This is why we separate ourselves from false teaching and from false churches and false denominations that are supporting sin. It's because, not because we hate them, and not because there's not people who love the Lord within some of these organizations. They do love the Lord. There's people that do love the Lord and who are saved. But the reason why we separate ourselves is because of the fact that we want people to be saved, to hear the truth of the gospel. So Paul says, separate this man from among you. Why? Why? So he can be saved in the day of the Lord Jesus. That's why. He wants the man to be saved. Then he says, your glorying is not good. Know you not that a little leaven it the whole lump? He says, if you allow this man to continue, it's going to affect the whole church, and everybody will be opening their hearts up to sin and iniquity. He says, purge out therefore the old leaven, that ye may be a new lump, as ye are unleavened, for even Christ our Passover is sacrificed for us. Verse 8. Therefore, let us keep the feast, not with the old leaven, neither with the leaven of malice and wickedness, but with the unleavened bread of sincerity and truth. So, that's what he says. Get this man out of your church so he can repent and be saved and come back into right fellowship with God and right fellowship with the brethren. Amen? But if you don't, it's going to affect everybody in the church if you don't separate him from the church of God. Amen? Then he goes on to say this. Verse 9, 1 Corinthians chapter 5, verse 9. I wrote unto you an epistle not to company with fornicators. Verse 10. Yet not altogether with the fornicators of this world, or with the covetous, or extortioners, or with idolaters. For then must ye needs go out of the world. And he says this. But now I have written unto you not to keep company. If any man that is a brother or fornicator, be a fornicator or covetous, or an idolater or a railer or a drunkard or an extortioner, with such a one know not to eat. Verse 12, for what have I to do to judge them also that are without? Do not ye judge them that are within, but them that are without God judgeth. Therefore, put away from among yourselves that wicked person. Here's what the Bible says. Look, he says, do not go ahead and eat with anybody who claims to be a Christian. Amen? Because if you go on and eat with them and fellowship with them, you're showing them that everything's fine. You're almost saying, what you're saying to them essentially, is that I'm okay with your sin. Everything's fine. You don't need to repent. I'll keep fellowshipping with you. And what you do is you come into agreement. Then your mind is altered concerning that sin. And then you start to accept it and embrace it. And then you're deceived. Now, not only is one person going to hell, now two people's going to hell. Huh? And then three and four or five until someone steps up and says, this is an abomination, this is not right. We're not caring about this person. We need to call them to repentance. That's what Paul did. Paul showed this man who was sleeping with his father's wife love and says, look, you need to excommunicate him. And not just that, but you need to separate yourself from anybody who claims to be a brother, amen, and lives a life of fornication or who worships idols and goes after sin. It can add all kinds of sin in that. Amen. Adultery, amen, homosexuality, sin, all kinds of vile, lewd ways of abomination. And this is what God says to us to do. Come out from among them and be separate, saith the Lord. Touch not the unclean thing. Don't touch that which is sin. Don't touch that which is perverse. Don't touch that which is ungodly. Because you will not keep this gospel pure. Amen. Finally, the Holy Ghost through Paul says this. Amen. To the young pastor, Timothy. Turn with me, amen, to 1 Timothy chapter number 4 in the Holy Scriptures. Hallelujah. The Bible says this, amen. And 1 Corinthians, 1 Timothy chapter number 4. Hallelujah. The Holy Scripture says this, amen, talking about, amen, us being right with God and being separate. The Bible says in 1 Timothy chapter 4, verse 16, the young pastor Timothy, the apostle Paul, writing under the inspiration of the Holy Ghost, says, take heed unto thyself and unto the doctrine. Continue in them, but in doing this, thou shalt both save thyself and them that hear thee. He says, continue in the doctrine. Amen. Hallelujah. Take heed to yourself. Don't allow yourself to be, amen, seduced by the world. Be separate from the world. Hallelujah. Make sure your doctrine doesn't compromise with the world by saying it's okay to be a homosexual. It's okay to be transgender. It's okay to be, amen, to go around and commit fornication. Hallelujah. With your girlfriend or boyfriend. It's okay to go and shack up. Amen. It's all right to do these things. It's okay to have a cigarette and a cigar. Amen. It's okay to go to the movie theaters and love the world. Amen. And think that you're still going to heaven. I remember a church in Atlanta, Georgia. And the church, amen, was a first-size church. And they were playing worldly music. People dancing all in that church. And the pastor says to the people, you're not going to hell. No, you're not going to hell. Everything's fine. You're not going to hell. He's laughing at people dancing to Michael Jackson and Prince and dancing to all world and music of all kinds, of all sorts and genre. And listen, let me tell you something. Amen. The Bible says, amen, that evil men and seducers shall wax worse and worse, deceiving and being deceived. We're living in a time where the deception is going to continue to grow. People are going to continue to be more deceived, more blinded by the truth of the word of God. And the only way for you and I to remain right with Christ and remain pure with him is to be separate from this perverse world and make sure that we're walking in the spirit, not after the flesh, walking in Christ and abiding in him. Hallelujah, little children, the Bible says that. Abide in him. But when we see him, hallelujah, we got to continue abiding in him, amen. Live for him, be separate from him, hallelujah. Being, hallelujah, unblameable, praise God. Being without rebuke in a perverse and sinful world. The Bible says amen very clearly. Tell us, hallelujah, that we are to be separate from sin, separate from sinners, in the sense of agreeing with them in their iniquity. Does that mean we don't talk to people or love them or be kind to them? Of course we do. It means we don't partake in their sin and partake in their ungodliness and agree with them in their sin and justify their wickedness. We got to take a stand and openly tell people that it's wrong what they're doing because we love them. That's why we do it. Amen. Not because we hate anybody or we despise them and we trying to put them down. No, because we love them. The Bible says in Titus, amen. Titus, if we close, Titus chapter number 2. The Bible says in Titus, amen. Hallelujah. Chapter number 2, talking about the return of the Lord and how we live holy before God. Titus chapter number 2, amen. And verse 11 says, for the grace of God that bringeth salvation hath appeared to all men. What does it teach us? Teaching us what? What? Hallelujah. What does the scripture say? Teaching us that denying, hallelujah, ungodliness and worldly lust, we should live soberly, righteously, and godly in this present world. And what happens after that? Looking for that blessed hope and the glorious appearing of the great God and our Savior, Jesus Christ, who gave himself for us that he might redeem us from all iniquity and purify unto himself a peculiar people, zealous of good works. These things speak and exhort and rebuke with all authority. Let no man despise thee. Hallelujah. Amen. Speak with all authority. Speak it with all authority that we are to separate ourselves from sin, from ungodliness, waiting for the coming of the Savior, waiting for the Savior to return. Hallelujah. Amen. Living right before God, living holy. Amen. Praise God before God. Noah was a man of God that was upright in his generation. God is looking for people to be upright in their generation, to be upright in Christ. But if we start loving the world, amen, and listening to Lady Gaga, listening to Kenny Rogers, and going out to this perverse world of sin, we won't go up when the rapture happens, when the trumpet sounds. We will not. We'll remain right here with this world that we love, because Jesus says, where your heart is, there will your treasure be also. If your heart is with Christ, you're going to want to serve him. It won't be like this big, you know, heavy yoke around your neck. No. You want to serve him because you love him. And it's not a big deal. It's not like something big in your heart, because it's not like something major in your heart. Oh, I got to serve the Lord. Oh, this is too bad. I want to. No, nothing like that. It's because you love him. You say, oh, I want to serve him. Hallelujah. My heart is right with him. I hate sin. I don't want to live in it. I want to serve the Lord. That's the difference. But it only happens when you remain separate with Christ and remain pure. Let's all stand. Amen. Separation. God wants separation. Biblical separation. If we don't, we'll be consumed. One last thing before we close, I want to mention from Exodus. Hallelujah. And that is Exodus 34. Amen. The Bible says this. It says here, verse 13, but ye shall destroy their altars, break their images, and cut down their groves. Amen. He tells us to do something. When you and I get saved, we have to destroy every attachment of ungodliness and sin. Amen. Every attachment of ungodliness and sin must be destroyed. Because, see, this is what we have to do. Or if we're not, we will be deceived and go whoring after other gods. When I got saved, I had to get rid of all my hip-hop music. Amen. I got threw them all up, threw down my posters. I got rid of it all. Amen. When people get saved, 1 year ago, that's what they did. They got saved. They got rid of the alcohol. Threw it down the sink. I'm saved. Got rid of them. I heard of people with their cigarettes. Amen. Had cigarettes in their pocket. Got rid of the whole shebang, the whole cigarettes out of the pocket. Done. They were finished with it. They had a testimony. Got rid of all the worldly music. Stopped going to the movies. Amen. There was a testimony of righteousness. They meant it from the heart. They met the Lord. He changed them. They're now born again by his Spirit. When you don't do this, when you do not destroy the altars of these false gods that you built and try to start worshiping God on those altars, what you get is a perverse thing called Christian rock and roll. That's what you get. And now you've opened the door, you've made a covenant with the world, and you've opened the door to the deception of the enemy to go back and love the world and be just like the world. That's what you get. That's what these artists have done. These rock and Christian, so-called rock and roll hip-hop artists. They start tattooing the bodies like the world, body piercings all over the body. Amen? They start to collaborate with the musical artists of the world and think that their music's great and love it. And they're lost. They're on the way to hell because they love the world. That's why God says destroy their altars. Destroy all the altars of sin. Break down their images and cut down their groves. And don't worship me upon those altars, God says. No. You worship me in Jerusalem. You worship me upon the altar of righteousness and holiness. Amen? Not upon deception. That's the only way to serve God. It's a narrow road, Jesus says. Not wide. It's narrow to go to heaven. Amen? And we have to remember that. Walking in Christ, abiding in him in these last days, and keeping the gospel pure by separation according to the word of God. Father, we thank you to God that we can come before your presence, Lord. Enable us, to God, to be faithful to your word, to live holy, godly, and righteous in this present world. Hallelujah to God. Looking unto Jesus, the author and the finisher of our faith, Lord. We pray to God that you enable us, to God, to serve you and to live for you, God, not to fellowship, oh God, with this perverse world of sin, to love the people in this world, to evangelize them, to befriend them, to love them, but not to partake in their sin, to be separate from that mess, to God, not to partake in with the false churches of this world and denominations that agree with divorce and remarriage and homosexuality and fornication and worldliness and sin and perversion, and with the Christian so-called hip-hop and rock and roll, all that deception that will lead to eternal damnation. We ask, God, that you enable us to be faithful to you, to stand upon your word, and to uplift you. We're not better than anybody else, but God, we do want to remain pure and keep this gospel pure and to do what's right in your sight. Enable us, oh God, to live and to walk in holiness. Hallelujah. To abide in the vine. Doesn't matter what people say, all your Pharisees and all that lost foolishness to God. We believe what the word of God says, with all holiness, no man shall see thee, oh God, the Lord. We believe that, God, we're not saved by our works. We're saved by grace through faith. Hallelujah. In the finished work of Christ. But God, your word tells us very clearly that, God, that we walk after the flesh. We shall of the flesh reap only one thing, not salvation, but corruption. If we love the world and don't separate ourselves from the world, enable us to do that, God, to please you, of to walk, oh God, holy and right in thy sight. We pray this in Jesus' name. Amen. Amen. Hallelujah. Praise be to God. Amen.
1: Well, praise the Lord. Amen. God is good. Hallelujah. We give the Lord thanks and praise for all that he's done and all that he will continue to do. Thank you, Jesus. Amen. Hallelujah. Praise the Lord, somebody. Amen. We're going to turn our Bibles to Matthew's Gospel, chapter number 12. Praise the Lord. And we're reading from the King James Version of the Bible. Amen. These are the Bibles that are missing out verses, causing confusion. We're going to stick with our King James Bible. Matthew's Gospel, chapter number 12. Hallelujah. Father, we pray you touch our hearts as we hear from the word of God. Help us to be doers of that wonderful word of life. Not hearers only deceiving us, our own self. And Lord, we pray for souls to be saved because time is running out. And Lord, many are dying without you, Lord. And as a result, dear God, many, oh God, have committed millions and God, millions and millions of souls have already committed the unpardonable sin of the blasphemy of the Holy Ghost. God, but thank God there's opportunities for souls to be saved even today. We give you thanks and praise in Jesus' name. Amen. Amen. Matthew's Gospel, chapter number 12. Amen. And we go all the way down to verse number 22. The Bible says, "Then was brought unto him one possessed with a devil, blind and dumb, and he healed him, insomuch that the blind and dumb both spake and saw. And all the people were amazed and said, Is not this the son of David? But when the Pharisees heard it, they said, This fellow doth not cast out devils, but by Beelzebub, the prince of the devils. And Jesus knew their thoughts and said unto them, Every kingdom divided against itself is brought to desolation, and every city or house divided against itself shall not stand. And if Satan cast out Satan, he is divided against himself. How shall then his kingdom stand? And if I by Beelzebub cast out devils, by whom do your children cast them out? Therefore they shall be your judges. But if I cast out devils by the Spirit of God, then the kingdom of God is come unto you. Verse 29. Or else, how can one enter into a strong man's house and spoil his goods, except he first bind the strong man, and then he will spoil his house? He that is not with me is against me, and he that is gathered not with me scattereth abroad. Wherefore I say unto you, I want you to hear this now. Wherefore I say unto you, all manner of sin and blasphemy shall be forgiven unto men, but the blasphemy against the Holy Ghost shall not be forgiven unto men. And whosoever speaketh the word against the Son of Man, it shall be forgiven him. But whosoever speaketh against the Holy Ghost, it shall not be forgiven him, neither in this world, neither in the world to come." God bless the reading of his holy, inspired, authoritative, infallible, and inerrant word. Amen. The Bible teaches us here, amen, how the Savior healed a man, a young man, amen, possessed with a devil. Amen. The Bible, as we just read, he was possessed with a devil in verse 22, and he was blind and dumb. And Jesus healed him, amen, and he was able to see, amen. And verse 22 says, and he healed him, insomuch that the blind and dumb both spake and saw, and the people were amazed. The Pharisees were not impressed, amen. Imagine that, huh? The Pharisees were not impressed, the individuals who knew the Bible, who knew the Old Testament in and out, upside down, but they were not one bit impressed, amen. They did not give God glory because this young man was now delivered from this demon spirit. Now he can now see, amen. He can now hear, amen. Hallelujah. But they were not impressed at all. They said, what he does, he casts out devils. Who? They're talking about the Savior. By the power of the prince of devils, Beelzebub. Huh? And this is exactly what they did. They didn't say, praise God, the blind see, the lame walk, the deaf hear. No, sir. They said, look, yeah, they couldn't deny the miracle. But they did not attribute the miracle to Christ. They did not acknowledge that Jesus, by his power, amen, by the power of God, by the finger of God, as he said further down in the text, that he, by the finger of God, cast out the demon spirits, amen. Many times the demons would see Christ and they say, Jesus, thou Son of God, hast thou come to torment us before the time? Amen. The demons called him the Son of God. That's who he is. He's not just a prophet. Amen. He's just not just some kind of great spiritual leader. He's God in flesh. Thomas said, my Lord and what? My God. Hallelujah. And worshiped him. He's more than just a prophet, more than just some kind of great spiritual leader. When the apostles were in the boat with him and the water was rough and tempestuous, amen, the winds were blowing, amen, and he said, peace be still. They said, what manner of man is this that even the winds and the sea, hallelujah, obey him, amen? He was why? Because he was the one that, he's the one that made the winds and the sea, hallelujah, amen? Oh, yes, the demons recognize him. They know who he is. Hallelujah. But the religious leaders who study the scriptures, all the Pentateuch, the Torah, amen, the Psalms and the prophets, and should know exactly, amen, all of what the prophetic utterances were pertaining to the Messiah, amen, but they rejected him. Yeah, they rejected him because of their pride, their arrogancy, their envy, and they didn't want him. And now you find the total and complete utter rejection of the Savior himself. That's what they did. They said, now, no, this is not God. They're trying to tell the people, he casts out devils by Beelzebub, the prince of the devils. This is what they say. Verse 24, but when the Pharisees heard it, they said, this fellow doth not cast out devils, but by Beelzebub, the prince of the devils. What that would be Satan, would it not? Amen? Satan himself. And the Bible says, and Jesus knew their thoughts and said unto them, every kingdom divided against itself is brought to desolation, and every city or house divided against itself shall not stand. I mean, he says, goes on to say, if Satan casts out Satan and he is divided against himself, how shall then his kingdom stand? He said, it doesn't make any sense. Think about it. If you have a kingdom, amen, and then now you're going to go and cast out, you're going to have your kingdom divided. How in the world can your kingdom stand? You have a kingdom, then you create another group of people that want to overthrow your kingdom. That doesn't make any sense. That's totally absurd, amen? Totally goes contrary to what you want to accomplish. It doesn't make any sense. It's ridiculous, right? And Jesus said, that does not make any sense. He said, think about it. And he said, if I by Beelzebub cast out devils, by whom you do your children cast them out, therefore they shall be your judges. Huh? They should let them speak. Let them, like the man who was healed, amen. We read about that a little while back, amen, about in John's Gospel chapter 9, right? He spoke how Christ healed him. And these people, they know that their children, the demons are coming out of their children. Let them be your judges. Let them speak how they've experienced my deliverance, how these demons now leave them. Huh? Let them be your judges, and they will tell you exactly what's happened, and that the power of God, not Satan, amen, delivered them and set them free. But now Christ goes and turns the most serious rebuke. The most serious, I don't want to say attack, but the most serious condemnation that we find in the Bible pertaining to individuals that would be ever said to an individual. And it's this. He goes and says this. We're going to go all the way down to verse number 31. Wherefore I say unto you, all manner of sin and blasphemy shall be forgiven men, but the blasphemy against the Holy Ghost shall not be forgiven men. Huh? And whosoever speaketh the word against the Son of Man, it shall be forgiven him. But whosoever speaketh against the Holy Ghost, it shall not be forgiven him, neither in this world, neither in the world to come. Neither in the world to come, the Bible says. Huh? Not in this world, neither in the world that's to come. Right? And then another text says, because they said he had an unclean spirit. Right? So this is what we're dealing with right now, the blasphemy of the Holy Ghost. They rejected Christ, the final rejection of Christ. We're going to talk about that. The final rejection of the Savior. Jesus says in verse 29, talking about, you have to first bind the strong man to spoil his house. He says, he that is not with me is against me. So look, he said, If you're not on his side, you're against him. If you're not with him, you're against him, huh? People say, oh, well, I'm not in favor of him. I don't really support his way, but I'm not really against him. No, you're really against him. You really are. You may say, well, I'm not against, I don't favor Christianity. I don't like it, but I'm not going to get and be against nobody. But really, in essence, Jesus says, if you are not with me, if you're not on his side, if you're not repentant of your sin and believe that he's the Messiah, believe that he's the Savior of the world, you are, in fact, against Christ. That's what the Bible says. He that is not with me is against me, huh? People always like to say, oh, I'm not really against, but you are. You don't repent of your sin. You're one man, when I was preaching on the street there this past week in Halifax here, was preaching downtown, he says, oh, I'm of the devil. And I said to him, well, I said, everybody that doesn't serve the Lord is of the devil. I said, I used to be of the devil too. But I came to Christ, and I said, you can come to the Lord too and be saved, amen, by the grace of God, and be born again. And he blanked, he cursed the Bible about two times and so forth, and he went on his ways. But the reality is that the Bible talks about that if you are not with Jesus, you are against him. If you are not with him and what he says in his word, you are against Christ. That doesn't necessarily mean that those people have blasphemed the Holy Ghost, but it means that those individuals are not serving God, amen. They're not right with God. So when Jesus says this now, he that is not with me is against me. He tells them that, look, you are not with me, you're against me, and he that gathereth not with me is scattered abroad. You're not with me, but you're scattered abroad. You're going after somebody else. You're going after Satan. You're on the devil's side. But then he goes to another level here when he talks about the blasphemy of the Holy Ghost. See, he said, all manner of sins, of sin and blasphemy shall be forgiven unto men. It's amazing, huh? When the Savior died on the cross, rose again from the dead in Luke's Gospel 24, he says to the apostles, amen, and his disciples, he says, go, right, and preach the gospel to every creature. He that believeth and is baptized shall be saved. He that believeth not shall be damned. That's Mark's gospel. Luke's gospel, he says, you need to preach repentance and the remission of sins in his name. Repentance and the mission, that means the forgiveness of sins. That means Christ will forgive your sins, amen? No matter what you've done. People say, well, you don't understand what I've done. It doesn't matter what you've done. Whether you don't understand, brother, you know, I've committed adultery. God will forgive you of adultery. He said, no matter of sins. Oh, well, I've been a homosexual. Somebody said, well, I committed homosexuality. God will forgive you of your homosexuality. Well, I committed murder. God will forgive you of murder. I've committed divorce and remarriage, the sin of divorce and the sin of adultery by divorcing and remarrying. God will forgive you of that. Amen? If you truly repent of that and come out of that adulterous relationship and come out of all that mess. Oh, but you don't understand what I've done. You know, I've done this, I've done that. God, the Bible says, no matter what sin you've done, he said, all manner of sins and blasphemy shall be forgiven, man. You name it, you put it on the list. God will forgive, amen. God will forgive. You've not gone too low where the Lord will not forgive you and heal you and make you whole and make you a child of God, a drunkard. You say, oh, I've been a drunkard. I beat my wife, beat my kids. I took all our money, took it gambling. You don't understand the evil that God will forgive you, amen. If we confess our sins, he's faithful and just to forgive us of our sins and cleanse us from all unrighteousness. But there's one sin that the Lord would not forgive. You're saying, what do you mean, preacher? It's in the Bible. There is one sin that God will never forgive. And if you look at it right now with me in the scripture, it says here, wherefore I say unto you, all manner of sin and blasphemy shall be forgiven unto men, but the blasphemy against the Holy Ghost shall not be forgiven unto men. Verse 32, Jesus goes a little further with it. And whosoever speaketh a word against the Son of Man, it shall be forgiven him. But whosoever speaketh against the Holy Ghost, it shall not be forgiven him. Neither in this world, neither in the world to come. Well, that just destroys the idea and the false teaching of universalism, doesn't it? which is, of course, the idea that somehow God will reconcile all those who went to hell and forgive them and release them out of hell and even reconcile the devil himself, and everybody will be just live fine, amen? And everybody will have a great big party and reunion and say, wonderful. No, it's not going to happen like that, amen? No. The Bible says that these individuals, whoever commits the blasphemy of the Holy Ghost, will never receive forgiveness, not in this world that we're living in right now, and not in the world to come, when the new heaven, the new earth, amen? Not in the new paradise, huh? Never receive forgiveness. Now, the Bible goes on to talk about, amen, the understanding of the blasphemy of the Holy Ghost and other portions of Scripture. You just look at me for a moment in Luke's Gospel, chapter number 12. Amen. Luke's Gospel, chapter number 12, for a moment. Amen. Hallelujah. And the Bible talks about Luke's Gospel, chapter 12, verse 10, and whosoever shall speak a word against the Son of Man, it shall be forgiven him, but unto him that blasphemeth against the Holy Ghost, it shall what? It shall not be what? Forgiven. In other words, that individual who does that will not receive forgiveness by God. Amen? They won't receive it. And people think that somehow, well, you know, that was only the Pharisees that did that. They're the ones that rejected Christ. But notice, the Pharisees didn't. The Pharisees, if you look at the text, the Pharisees in the text said nothing against the Holy Ghost. Do you know that? Do you recognize that? What did they say in the text against the Holy Ghost? What? Name one thing that the Pharisees said against the Holy Ghost. Did they blaspheme the Holy Ghost by saying anything verbally against the Holy Ghost? It's not found there in the Bible, right? Amen? But yet they committed the act. Huh? Isn't that true? They committed the act, but they actually didn't say anything, because the word blasphemy means to speak evil against, right? So you're speaking evil against somebody or something. You're blaspheming them. You're being irreverent, okay, to the individual. I remember years ago they had a thing called the Blasphemy Challenge in 2006, and the atheists would come up with this thing called the Blasphemy Challenge. And what they did was they would have people go on YouTube, and YouTube was just brand new, I think just a year old, because it came out in 2005, and in 2006, the atheists said, we want to have the blasphemy challenge. We're going to blaspheme the Holy Ghost. Because they want to say, we want to blaspheme the Holy Ghost so that we can show everybody that we're not afraid and that we'll never have forgiveness and all this kind of foolishness and garbage. Young people were doing it a dime a dozen on the YouTube, and I blaspheme the Holy Ghost and the Father and Son, all the kinds of evil and wickedness. Many of them had no idea what they're doing, and many of them did not blaspheme the Holy Ghost. They had no idea what they were doing, some of them. Some of them may have. I don't know. Only God knows that. But all I do know is this, is that the blasphemy of the Holy Ghost does not just speak in reference to verbally speaking against the Spirit of God, even though blasphemy means to speak evil against. Huh? Who is this Holy Ghost? What is it? He's God. Amen? If you look at Acts chapter 5, the Bible says Ananias and Sapphira, right? What did they do? Ananias and Sapphira, they lied against God, amen, not to a force, okay? The Jehovah's Witnesses are deceived by thinking the Holy Spirit, the Holy Ghost, is a force. He is not just a force. He is God, amen? If you look at me in Acts chapter 5 in your Bible, just for a brief moment there, okay, in your Bibles. If you go to verse 1, talking about Ananias and Sapphira, had they kept back a part of the price of their land that they should have laid at the apostles' feet? They lied. Verse 1 says, but a certain man named Ananias, and with Sapphira his wife, sold a possession and came and kept back part of the price, his wife also being private to it, which means that she knew about it, and brought a certain part and laid it at the apostles' feet. But Peter said, Ananias, why hath Satan filled that heart? To lie to the Holy Ghost and to keep back part of the price of the land. Whilst it remained, was it not thine own? And after it was sold, was it not in thy own power? Why hast thou conceived this thing in thine heart? Thou hast not lied unto men, but unto God. Amen? But he said, you've lied to the Holy Ghost. Who do you lie to? You lied to God, he says. The Holy Ghost is God. Amen? He's not just a force, okay? People like to believe he's God. And Jesus describes the Holy Ghost, the third person of the one and only triune God. Amen? He describes him as the Spirit of truth, right? Turn me to John's Gospel for a moment there. Okay? We're laying a foundation here for a moment here. John's Gospel. Amen. Hallelujah. And we want to, amen, go right down to, we're going to actually touch right now on verse number 7. It says here, of John's Gospel, chapter 16, verse number 7. Nevertheless, I tell you the truth, Jesus says, it is expedient that I go for you that I go away. For I go not away, for if I go not away, the Comforter will not come unto you. But if I depart, I will send him unto you. And when he has come, he will reprove the world of sin, and of righteousness, and of judgment. Of sin, because they believe not on me. Of righteousness, because I go to my Father, and ye see me no more. Of judgment, because the prince of this world is judged. I have yet many things to say unto you, but ye cannot bear them. But ye cannot bear them now. Howbeit, when he, the Spirit of truth, is come, he will guide you into all truth. For he shall not speak of himself, but whatsoever he shall hear, that shall he speak, and he will show you things to come. He shall glorify me, for he shall receive of mine and shall show it unto you. Now, listen to this. The Bible says Christ is going to send his people, his church, the comforter, right? The helper. But the Bible says here, when he's come, he's going to do three things.

things. He's going to reprove the world of sin and of righteousness and of judgment. This is very serious. When the Christian tells somebody about their sin, for example, let me use an example, the issue of divorce and remarriage, because a lot of people don't like to hear that today in the church, and that's why we like talking about it, because we know that people need to hear the truth. People need to be saved, amen? We don't focus just on that, of course. We focus on all sin, amen? But there's those that are affecting the people right at this time. So that's like when adultery was affecting Israel, you found the prophets preaching on idolatry, and putting emphasis on it much more than many other sins that they mentioned. But you find, let's look at the issue of divorce and remarriage for a moment. Amen? We can also use homosexuality or transgender as well, but let's use divorce and remarriage. Divorce and remarriage, many people think is great and is fine, and they justify it. You got preachers justifying it. You got churches justifying it. You got denominations justifying it and saying it's okay, and parents justifying it, family members justifying it, right? And the courts justify. You got all kinds of people justifying it, right? And yet, the Spirit of God deals with the individuals. I'll never forget that when I had a Bible study years ago, and when I was youth pastoring at one of the churches here in the city, and there was a gentleman that came out of that church, and when the pastor remarried him and this other woman, they were living in a divorce and remarried condition. They're living in adultery. They're living in sin. And I'll never forget the gentleman said to me, while we're reading the verse in Matthew's Gospel, chapter 19, he said, I always wonder what that verse meant. And I'm thinking to myself, this man's divorced and remarried. The pastor told him it's okay. The people are saying it's fine, but yet the Spirit of God is still whispering into his soul. Hallelujah. The Holy Ghost is still telling him, amen, that you need to repent and believe the gospel. He's still telling him that you're wrong. The pastor is wrong. The people are wrong. Your family members are wrong. You're wrong, and you need to hear me. I'm telling you the truth so you don't go to hell, amen. I'm reproving you of your sin, of judgment and righteousness, amen. Somebody, hallelujah, and I'm telling you the truth so that you can be right with God. But then what happens after a while, the Spirit of God is not pushed aside by the individuals. They no longer want to hear his voice. This is what happened to the Pharisees. They saw the miracle of this young person being healed of the demon spirit. They can now see. They are no longer blind. Amen? And now the Pharisees go now and say to the people, he does this by Beelzebub. They didn't say nothing about the Holy Ghost. But guess what? The Holy Ghost, amen, has dealt with these individuals, huh? Yes. The Holy Ghost now is dealing with the individuals now, huh? He's dealing with people right now. But people are saying in the church and in the world, I got time. I don't need to listen to that you preacher, amen. They hear a preacher on the street. Well, my pastor doesn't say that. My church doesn't say that. And you say, oh, my church doesn't believe that. I don't believe that. You could go ahead and try to, turn it off. Turn off the sound of the preacher preaching over the pulpit or preaching on the street, because they can't really preach over many pulpits today, amen? Because most churches today have gone apostate. Salvation Army, the Pentecostal Assemblies of Newfoundland and Labrador, the Pentecostal Assemblies of Canada, the Assemblies of God, all these different churches and denominations have gone apostate, amen? That doesn't mean to say there's not people in those churches who don't love God. Yes, there are a sprinkle of people. But the denomination, make no mistake about it, are preaching lies. These pastors telling lies. And some of them, I'm not saying everybody, but it's some of them have blasphemed the Holy Ghost. What do you mean, preacher? Oh, I don't. Did they say anything against the Holy Ghost? No, not directly, indirectly, by rejecting Christ, by rejecting his word. Amen. Oh yes. Oh, divorce and remarriage is okay, brother. I never forget the pastor when I was a youth pastor. About 20, I guess it was what 20, what 22 years ago, something like that, in Kitchener, Ontario. When the pastor, he's dead now, and hopefully he made it right with the Lord, and I pray that he did. But he said years ago, there's people there in the congregation, divorced or married, and one of the men, his name was Wally. He said, "You Wally, you're saved, aren't you, Wally? You're saved, aren't you, Wally?" And I was sitting right there behind him. And he said, "And if Pastor Sean, which is me, tells you you're not saved, you tell him he's not saved." Huh? This is what I'm talking about.

final time, you have blasphemed the Holy Ghost. You're saying to God, I no longer want to hear you. I no longer want to listen to your voice. I no longer believe the word of God. I've created my own gospel. What do you think the book of Jude says? Amen. They turned the grace of God into lasciviousness, a license to sin. They said for the final time, I don't want Christ. I don't want his word. But they say anything specifically directly against Christ, point blank, that we don't know. No. Not directly, but in their acts and their works, they deny him by justifying sin, by supporting iniquity, by rejecting Christ in their spirit, in their life, amen, in their mind, in their heart, and rejecting his word. What does the Bible say? Turn with me for a moment there in the book of Mark's gospel for a moment. Amen. We want to go to Mark's gospel, chapter 8. Hallelujah. Praise the Lord. Mark's gospel, the 8th chapter. We're talking about the blasphemy of the Holy Ghost, the one sin that will never be forgiven. Now, here it is, Mark's Gospel, chapter 8. We go all the way down to verse 36. Jesus says this, for what shall it profit a man if he gain the whole world and lose his own soul? Verse 37. Or what shall a man give in exchange for his soul? Verse 38. We're going to read the last verse. Whosoever therefore shall be ashamed of me. A lot of people say, oh, I'm not ashamed of Jesus. But it doesn't stop there. He says, whosoever therefore shall be ashamed of me and of my words. Listen to that. He said, ashamed of me and of my words. Christ connects his character, amen, to his words. That's the biblical Jesus, amen, somebody. Amen? Not the historical Jesus, which is a false Christ that did not exist. We're talking about the true Christ that lived and existed, that walked, that healed the sick, raised the dead, that died on the cross, rose again from the dead, went to heavens, coming back again to judge the quick and the dead. That is the biblical Christ that lived and is real, according to the Apostle John, that he touched. Amen? He handled of the word of life. Amen, somebody? It wasn't some kind of false Christ. A real biblical Christ that came in the flesh. Amen? And rose again, down the cross, rose again, went to heaven. Here's what the Bible says here. Of my words, in this adulterous and sinful generation, of him also shall the Son of Man be ashamed when he cometh in the glory of his Father with his angels. People, amen, love this Jesus in a manger, but they don't want the biblical Christ of the Bible that talks about sin, that talks about hellfire and damnation, that talks about repentance of your sin. Jesus said, the world hates me because I testify of it, that the works thereof are evil. Amen. More church, oh, we don't want to hear that kind of preaching. I went to Bible school, amen, and people tell me all the time, oh, we don't want to, that's not the kind of Jesus that we want to have in our churches. That's because you're believing in a false Jesus, my friend, a false Christ. Amen. You're believing in a false Jesus that damns the soul, amen, that makes you commit the blasphemy of the Holy Ghost. That's what it's about. So the blasphemy of the Holy Ghost, in its essence, is the complete, utter rejection of Jesus Christ. That's exactly what it is. Paul the Apostle rejected Christ at first, amen, before he became saved. Before Saul of Tarsus, right? He persecuted the church of God. He spoke blasphemies against Christ. All manner of sins shall be forgiven unto men, even if he speaks something against the Son of Man, Jesus said, against him. But he said, but if you say, whoever blasphemed the Holy Ghost, that's because the Spirit, you're rejecting the Spirit of truth. You're saying, what you're saying is wrong. I'm not going to agree with you, Holy Ghost. You're saying, so when the homosexuals down there waving the gay flag, amen, in downtown Halifax, down in Midtown New York, amen, and in Toronto, in Los Angeles, amen, all these places like that, when they're waving their gay flag and everything else, right, all throughout the world, London and everywhere else, the Spirit of God has already convicted them, amen, at some point, either there or some other point in time in their life, showing them that their homosexuality is sin, but yet they say, no, Holy Ghost, I'm going to continue to fornicate, I'm going to continue to sodomy, I'm going to continue to, amen, to commit lesbianism, I'm going to continue to be transgender, put up that makeup of a man, and put on the bra and the pantyhose, and all that mess, and still walk around, no, so even the Holy Ghost, amen, is convicting them. While they're putting on them pantyhose, don't put it on. You're a man, amen. They put on that bra, don't take it off. You're a man, amen. Put on that lipstick when they look in that mirror. Take that thing off. You're a man. Don't do it. It's not of God. Amen. Are you hearing me, somebody? The whisper of the Holy Ghost is telling you not to do it, but yet you, amen, continue to fight against him. And you say, no, don't do it. You're saying, get off of me. Get away
away from me. You say, no, no, no, get away from me. Get out of here. Get away. It's your conscience hitting your head and telling you you need to get right, because God in his wonderful love and mercy and compassion is telling you to come to Jesus. Now you won't.

0: rejoice in a place which the Bible says is hell, where the reaping and gnashing of teeth, when worms will never die and the fire will never be quenched. That's because the Spirit of God, amen, God in his love and mercy is trying to draw you to himself, but you're no longer listening to the voice of the Spirit. You're now saying, no, I don't need that Jesus. I want the Jesus Christ of the false church of the United Church of Canada and all these other false churches in the U.S. United States that supports the homosexual issue of sin. That's what you want to go after. That's what you desire. And then there comes a point and a place by which God says to you, depart from me. And then you go after your sin. And where does it lead to? As I just mentioned, it leads to hell. It leads to hell. It leads to, people don't understand what hell is all about. You know? They don't want to preach about hell. We'll lose the members. Let the members go. Let them go. Let them go. Let them go. Let them go. Let them go. Let them go. Let them go. Hallelujah, somebody. Amen. Oh, glory be to God. Let them go. Let them go. Let them go. Let them go. Let them go. Let them go. Let them go. Open the doors. If you don't want this gospel, go. It's up to you. But we're going to preach Christ and him crucified. Let the one wandering seaman come in. Hallelujah. Who says, I'm a sinner. Oh, God, forgive me. And let him come and hear the truth and be saved. The works of them don't want to be saved. Let them go. Let them go. He that is filthy, the Bible said, be filthy still. If you don't want the truth, we want to be filthy. You want to go to hell? Go to hell, the Bible says. Go to hell. If you don't want Christ, go to hell. That's what the Bible is saying. Does God want you to go there? No. But the Bible says if you want to be filthy, then be filthy still. Go to hell if you want to hell. That's what God's saying. Because God said, I've tried to rescue you. I've tried to save you. I've tried to bring you to me. But you want to be filthy still. You want to go to damnation. Then be filthy. Isn't that what the Bible says? Oh, that preaching, I don't like that. But I don't really care if you like the preaching, if you don't like the preaching. Amen, somebody? It's of no consequence to me. Amen? I'm not paid by no denomination. I'm not paid by nobody. I'm not here to say, oh, good job, brother, good job. It's nice when people do that. I thank God for it. But I'm not here for that. Huh? I'm here to preach Jesus Christ and him crucified. He's not willing that any should perish, but all come to repentance. But if you want to live in your sin, he says, if you want to be filthy at the end of the Bible, be filthy still. Receive my judgment. You don't want this gospel? Huh? That's what he says. Turn me now to 2 Thessalonians. Amen. 2 Thessalonians. Oh, you know, they say, that kind of preaching, it's not love. That's because you don't know the Bible anymore, my friend. You've been deceived so long listening to a false gospel over your pulpit. You have no clue. You read the Bible and you see if what I'm saying is teaching you the truth. Huh? You read it yourself, huh? Read it yourself. If what I'm saying, preaching the truth? Yeah, but it's not with love. You deceive. You lying thing. You deceive. You think, oh, it's not. It's the Bible says, love rejoices not in iniquity, but rejoices in the truth. Huh? That's why you got John the Baptist telling these men, oh, man, who hath warned you to flee from the wrath that is to come? Ye vipers. He called them vipers. Why? Huh? Snakes. Oh, but we shouldn't say that. No, because we've been hearing such a false gospel over the airwaves all the time, a pack full of lies that we don't want to hear the truth no more. Amen, somebody? And we're not concerned about people's souls. When the Lord says, he that is filthy still, is he saying, yes, if you want to go to hell, go to hell? Yes, of course he's saying that. But does he want you to go there? No, he doesn't. He wants you to be saved. Here it is now, 2 Thessalonians chapter 2. The Bible says here, 2 Thessalonians chapter 2. Okay, we go all the way down to verse number 10. It says, and with all deceivable, we're talking about the Antichrist here in the first part. And with all deceivableness of unrighteousness in them that perish, because they receive not the love of the truth that they might be saved. The Bible says, for this cause God shall give them, send them strong delusion that they should believe a lie. That they all might be damned who believe not the truth, but have pleasure in unrighteousness. Look what it says here. The Bible says they receive not the love of the truth that they might be saved. That destroys Calvinism, does it not? These individuals could have been saved. The Bible says, but they weren't because they received not the love of the truth. Yeah, they might have been saved, but they're not. God did not predestine them to damnation. Don't listen to that garbage of Calvinism. It's false. Amen, somebody? It's a lie. Jesus only died for a few people. No, it's a lie. Then you got the extreme, the other extreme, which is universalism. Jesus died for everybody, therefore everybody's going to heaven. That's a lie, too. It's not according to the Word of God. These people could have been saved, but they chose not to. The Spirit of God convicted them, draw them to Christ. You can't get saved on your own unless the Spirit of God draws you. And they were drawn, and the Bible says they didn't want the truth. And it says, for this cause, because they didn't want the truth, God shall send them strong delusion that they should believe a lie. So what's God saying? God's saying, you want to live in your sin? You want to go to hell? Go to hell. Isn't that what God says? Isn't that what God says? You want to live in your sin? You want to go to hell? Go to hell. Is that what God says? Is that what he's saying here essentially? Of course he is. People say, oh, no, no, no, God wouldn't say that. God is saying that. He's sending them strong delusion that they would believe a lie. He's ensuring their damnation because of the fact they don't want him. They've committed the blasphemy of the Holy Ghost. And they say, I don't want God. And God knows that they will never want him. So God gives them over to a reprobate mind. Huh? That's what the Lord does. God wants them saved, but they're saying, God, I don't want you. You think that God didn't want the Pharisees saved? Of course he did. Right? But they didn't want Christ. So there came one final, amen, attempt of the Lord to deal with them. This was the time when they healed. He healed this young person, right? From blindness and from the demon, cast out the demon. They're healed from, and their sight came back and their hearing came back. And the Pharisees didn't want that, amen? After they were healed by the demons, from the demon spirit, the demon was cast out. And now they come to the place whereby they find a rejection of Christ. We don't want him. We don't want him. He casts out demons by Beelzebub. The final rejection of the Savior when the Spirit of God was showing him, he is the Messiah, he is the Messiah, he is the Messiah. Receive him. No, we don't want him. What about you? Huh? Are you at that place? I hope not. Well, you say when the Lord is dealing with you, and you say, no, I don't want you. The Bible says God will give you up eventually to a reprobate mind. You don't think he will? It's in the Bible. Well, my preacher tells me that God will never do that because he's head over heels over me. God will never do that to me. It's in the Bible. He says God will do it to you. If you desire not to have God anymore, God will give you over to a reprobate mind. And he'll say, I want you to be saved. But if you want to go to hell, you want to resist my spirit, you don't want me no longer, you're blaspheming the Holy Ghost, you're saying, I don't want your truth, Lord. I'm going to remain in my sin. I'm going to fulfill the lust of my flesh. I don't care about what your Bible says. I don't care about Jesus dying on the cross. I don't care about salvation. I don't want the forgiveness of sins. And what you're saying is, Lord, I don't need you. I don't want you. I'm going to fulfill my own lust. And then God says, if you don't want me, he gives you over to what you want. A reprobate mind to do those things which are not convenient. And in the end times, after the rapture, in the tribulation, Bibles, God will send them strong delusion that they should believe a lie, that they all might be damned. They're going to be damned. You may think, well, this is not loving from God. What are you talking about? Not loving from God? God is love. God tried to reach those individuals. God tried to speak to them. Amen? God tried to draw them to him, but they kept saying, no, no. God has given you and I free will. Yes, he draws us to himself. He brings us to himself. But if we say, no, Lord, no, Lord, no, Lord, then, amen, the opportunity to get saved comes, amen, more and more and more difficult because you're now resisting the Spirit. And that's why even the Bible says to the Hebrew, amen, believers, amen, the heart and not your heart, hallelujah, amen, when the Holy Ghost is dealing with you, don't harden your heart. Amen, somebody. Don't resist the Spirit. When God is dealing with you about something, amen, somebody, you say, Lord, no, God, I want to serve you, Lord Jesus. There's times in my life, God, amen, God has dealt with me about certain things, amen, and I had to repent of them, amen, sins, and I had to get right with the Lord and walk in the Spirit, and this time you got to say, yes, Lord. If you don't, amen, you're one step away, amen, from going to hell, amen, one step away from hardening your heart, hallelujah, and turning away from the Spirit of God. And listen, it's terrible because once you, amen, die in that condition, you go to hell forever. The Bible says there's never forgiveness. Never forgiveness. We're going to close. It says there's never forgiveness. Amen. Here in Matthew's Gospel, chapter 12. And it says here, neither in this world, neither in the world to come. Not in this world. And the Bible says not in the world even to come. Now, look at with me for a moment. In Revelation chapter number 9, or so rather, Revelation chapter 14, rather. We're going to go to verse number 9. Amen. Revelation chapter 14, verse number 9, the Bible says, and the third angel followed them, saying with a loud voice, if any man worship the beast and his image and receive his mark in his forehead or in his hand, the same shall drink of the wine of the wrath of God, which is poured out without mixture, into the cup of his indignation, and he shall be tormented with fire and brimstone in the presence of the holy angels and in the presence of the Lamb. Verse 11 says, and the smoke of their torment ascendeth up forever and ever, and they have no rest day nor night, who worship the beast and his image, and whosoever receiveth the mark of his name. Look at this now. The Bible says here that those who reject Christ, receive the mark of the beast, reject the Lord. Of course, they blaspheme the Holy Ghost. Amen. Anybody who receives the mark of the beast, blaspheme the Holy Ghost. There's no doubt about it. The Bible says here, and the smoke of the torment is up forever and forever, and they have no rest day nor night. The Bible says there'll be neither forgiveness in this world, right? And then it says, nor in the world to come. Well, that means that they will never be able to be forgiven. You got people talking about universalism. They're talking about apocalypse. Amen, somebody? You will never be forgiven. Once you blaspheme the Holy Ghost, which is the total rejection of Christ, remember, the Pharisees, they never actually said, we blaspheme the Holy Ghost. They didn't say that, but they committed it. Right? Amen? So therefore, they've committed it. That shows that it's a total rejection of Jesus Christ because they said that he had an unclean spirit. It goes and says that, right? Later on. That means the blasphemy of the Holy Ghost is the rejection of Christ. It's not just speaking evil of Christ because Jesus said he'll forgive you for that. Amen? It's a complete rejection of salvation found in the Savior, by which you will no longer repent of your sin, but which you now give yourself over to Satan, the lust of the flesh, the lust of the eyes, the pride of life, and you no longer want God in your conscience any longer. You no longer listen to the word of God that tells you to repent of your sin, but now you created your own false religion, the religion of Babylon, amen, somebody, and you go after worshiping your own idol, and people say, well, you know, when people say, well, you know, I could talk, for example, this one man that came forward when I was preaching there last week or the week before. He preaching there on the street, and he said he was drunk with alcohol and his breath and everything. He said, I'm tired of living this life. And it shocked the life out of me because I never got people come up and and really said they want to get saved while I was preaching the first time. He goes, I want to give my life to Jesus. I'm tired of I steal, he said. I drink. He just listed all the sins that he did, and I was just take him back and pray with him. He said, you want to accept? He said, yes, I want to accept the Lord and repent, and I pray with him. And I said, I'm going to come and get you a Bible the next day. And I got him a Bible, King James Bible, amen. And I gave it to him. And one of our booklets, you know, for new Christians, he was very appreciative of it. And he appreciated it a lot. And then a gentleman beside him who was also homeless said, you know, here's a cigarette, right? Pass it to him. I said, he said, what is it? I said, now you're saved. His name is Morgan. Morgan, you can't take that. He said, oh, but I need a couple days. I said, what do you mean? I need a couple days to get rid of these cigarettes. I get the shakes and the alcohol. I get too much shakes. I said, the Lord would deliver you. He said, you've got to surrender to him, though. You can't have that alcohol and them cigarettes. Nobody goes. Then I came back to him this past week, told him the same. He got upset. He goes, blank, what does Jesus want me to do? Curse. He says, I said, you know, what Jesus wants you to do is to be obedient. Amen? And to truly repent. That's what the Bible tells us to do. But he wants to make up his own Christ on his own standards. I'll give it up when I'm ready. That's the problem. Everybody wants to create their own Jesus when they're ready. But are you ready for death? Death can come at any time. Huh? Oh, when I'm ready. Oh, yeah. Oh, are you ready for death? No, you're not ready for death when you speak like that. Amen? You're not right with God. You need to get ready to meet the Lord. The Bible says prepare to meet that God, repent, and believe the gospel. And that's the problem. People don't understand, amen, that there will never be forgiveness in this life or in the life to come. You think that somehow, amen, I know God is full of compassion. You can deceive yourself. Oh, God is full of compassion, which he is. He's full of love, which he is. And therefore, amen, somehow I will get out of this mess in hell. It cannot be forever. This can't be, because God is a God of love. The whole Jehovah's Witness says, oh, what kind of God are you believing in? A God that has a torture chamber? Huh? Oh, that's not the kind. I don't care what you say. That's what the Bible says. There will never be forgiveness, Jesus says. Not now and not in the world to come. Not now in this world. In the world to come means the new heaven and the new earth, wherein dwelleth righteousness. And that's why in the book of Revelation, chapter number 21, and 22, when it describes a beautiful city of Jerusalem coming down from heaven, amen, from God out of heaven onto the earth, amen, it still talks about hell, the lake of fire. Why? Why would the Lord talk about this beautiful place of you know, this beautiful place now that's on the earth, this new Jerusalem with all of its 12 gates of pearl and all the gems and everything else, the streets of gold and all the wonderful descriptions that are beyond the human mind to comprehend. And then yet, amen, God still puts sprinkles, amen, and clear directions about hellfire and damnation within the description of the beautiful city, the new Jerusalem. Why? Because he warns you and I in his love to turn from your sin, to get right with him, to get right, because this place of hell is not just for a billion years, it's not just for a trillion years, it's not just for a zillion, it's forever and forever, and the human mind cannot comprehend it, and that's why I don't mess with sin. That's why it's not worth it, amen, to have friends and family, amen, that believe that you're doing okay, and that will no longer be kind to you and be your friend, amen, if you come to Christ to 100% and come out of that divorce and remarried condition. Amen. You say, well, they might not like me no more. So what? Let them go. What about your soul? What shall it profit a man if he gain the whole world and lose his own soul? Those pastors and teachers telling you those lies, if they continue, amen, and maybe some of them already have blasphemed the Holy Ghost, but many of them will if they continue that way and die in their sin and go to hell. If they don't get right with God and tell you the truth that divorce and remarriage is adultery, and tell people the truth that homosexuality is sin, transgenderism is sin, smoking them cigarettes is sin, having that alcoholic drink is sin, lying and stealing is sin, unforgiveness is sin, hatred is sin, amen, all racism is sin, all those things in your life is sin. If people don't preach the whole counsel of God and preach what the Bible says, then they're going to go to a place, the Bible says, called hell. They're resisting the Spirit of God. They're resisting the Spirit of God. Oh, I'm not going to preach against what's happening to the injustice in this society because some of my friends and family won't like it. Well, who cares? We're not here to please nobody but Christ. Amen. I'm not here to promote the police because some of my friends and family won't like it. Who cares? The police are ministers of God according to Romans chapter 13. Amen. To protect the public. Yes, there's bad apples, there's ungodliness, and there's all things that happen. But we got to do what's right, what the Bible says, amen? Hallelujah. If a group of people is being treated unjustly, amen, and many African Americans have in regards to the police and all that's happened in the past, well, we have to speak against it. That doesn't mean all police are bad. It means the bad apples that are there need to get rooted out, amen, somebody? Hallelujah. But does that mean all police are bad? Defund the police? That's garbage, amen? That's wrong. But we can't speak things because somebody likes it or doesn't like it. We got to say, Lord, what does your word say? I got to go according to the Bible. Amen, somebody? And preach Jesus Christ and him crucified. The only way to heal this world of racism, of hate, of sin, and abomination is through Jesus Christ, having him in your heart, becoming born again by the Spirit of God. Amen, somebody? Being right with the Lord. And so the end of it is this. The blasphemy of the Holy Ghost is the rejection of salvation in the Lord Jesus Christ. It is to ensure that you will no longer hear the voice of the Spirit tugging at your heart, that you will no longer listen to his reproof. You'll no longer listen to him leading you to righteousness in Christ, to have your sins forgiven by the righteousness of God through the Savior and his precious shed blood on the cross. It means that you will no longer listen to the Spirit of God when he says, if you don't repent, you're going to go to hell of judgment because the prince of this world is judge. Amen? He shows you that if you're going to walk after Satan and his lies, you're going to go to the same place that Satan is going to in Revelation chapter 20. That's hell. In verse 10, I believe. That's hell. And verses 11 to 15 show that the people that followed him, who he deceived, will also go to the lake of fire. Huh? The blind lead the blind, both shall fall into the ditch. You follow after that preacher who's not preaching the truth? Until that divorce and remarriage is okay, being homosexual is okay, fornicating is okay. I read just today, I believe it was, that a good number of so-called, and I have to say so-called because they're not Christian, so-called Christians think it's okay to commit fornication. Half of them think it's okay to commit fornication. Have sex before marriage. It's fine. It's no problem. If you're dating, we can fornicate. We love Jesus. Oh, we're just going through a rough time. We're just going through a struggle right now. Oh, we're struggling. Oh, we got to fornicate. What? We're really struggling. Well, garbage. It's a lie. It's going to lead you to hell. Oh, that's pharisaical. That doesn't matter. You're saying that because you're resisting the Spirit. You're trying to find excuses not to listen to the Holy Ghost, and it's going to damn your soul to hell. Listen to what the Spirit of the Lord says. Amen. Except a man be born again, he cannot see the kingdom of God. The unrighteous shall not inherit the kingdom of God. And so as we finish, the blasphemy of the Holy Ghost is a sin by which no man will receive forgiveness. Nobody. The smoke of the torment will ascend up forever and forever. They'll have no rest day nor night. No rest. Huh? If they were annihilated, they would have rest. They would cease to exist. Annihilation is unbiblical. Let me preach it again. Annihilation is not of God. It is satanic. The teaching of annihilation is a satanic teaching. Oh, well, I know commentaries that teach it. I know true Bible scholars that believe. Well, they're believing a lie. Amen, somebody? Oh, we'll be in Christian history. Somebody, I don't care about Christian history. I care about the Holy Scriptures. Jesus didn't say, man shall not live by bread alone, but by every historical document found in the Christian church. No, what kind of garbage, but by every word, hallelujah, that proceedeth out of the mouth of God. Amen, somebody? No, sir. We got to go. We have only one authority. That's the authority of the word of Almighty God. Amen? If you even look at church history, you're going to follow it. Even Brother Peter was led astray by the Judaizers. Amen? It's right in the Bible. So you're going to go follow a church leader that can even as godly as Peter was, that can falter and fail? Huh? Are we going to do that kind of thing? Or go by the word? Amen? We got to go by the word of God. That's our final authority, not church history, but the word of Almighty God. That's what so many people have gone messed up, went back to the false church, the Catholic Church, because they believed in, oh, let's go back to church history to find out true Christianity. You want to find it out? Go back to the Word of God. Amen? And that's it. That's it. And when people no longer want to hear the Word of God, they blaspheme the Spirit. They've turned aside from the Spirit of God, and they've decided to walk after their own lusts and their own ways. Amen? And their own desires, and they no longer want to hear the Spirit of God, and they commit the blasphemy, the rejection of, amen, of the Holy Ghost, who's tugging at the heart to lead them to Christ. Remember, he's to glorify Christ, lead us to Christ to be saved. And they say no. And then Jesus said, if you do not believe that I'm he, you'll die in your sins. And what does it mean to die in sins? You die with your, if you die in your sins, you don't die with your sins forgiven. You die with your sins attached to you, by which the judgment of God has rested upon you. And when you die, it's too late to receive redemption. So then how in the world can you expect to come out of hell from that? When you no longer can receive the grace of God and the righteousness of God, how do you believe you can be right with God when you die in your sins? What kind of mess is that, huh? You can't. If you die in your sins, it's too late. It is appointed unto men once to die, but after this, the judgment. At that point in time, God already judges you. So how do you expect for you to receive redemption after death? You cannot. It's not even logical. It's certainly not biblical. And this verse, amen, we found in Matthew's Gospel, chapter 12, and the rest of them, in Mark's Gospel, Luke's Gospel, teach clearly that you will not be forgiven if you blaspheme the Holy Ghost. But the good news is, praise God, all manner of sins can be forgiven. If you're not dead and God's dealing with you, you can be saved. You can be forgiven. You could be made right with God, even if some people made that blasphemy challenge. Amen? That doesn't necessarily mean that they blasphemed the Holy Ghost. They may not even understand what they did. Case in point, Paul the Apostle. Amen? He would probably agree with the Pharisees, but he did it in ignorance. Many people do these things in ignorance. God only knows the heart. I don't know. Amen, somebody? So can they come to Christ? Of course. Oh, I committed that blasphemy challenge back in 2006. Now I want to get saved. But no, the devil will tell you that. If God is dealing with you and you want to be saved, that means that God is dealing with you to come to him and repent and be saved. Amen? You may have done it in ignorance. But there's no doubt people have done this horrible sin. And, of course, we know all those who died in their sins have done it. Some people who are alive have done it. We don't know who. But you don't want to do it, my friend. You want to come to the Lord and be saved and be right with God. And today is the day. Today is the day of salvation, because tomorrow could be too late, my friend. Praise God. You could be saved by the grace of God. All manner of sins will be forgiven. Jesus will forgive you. Amen. But don't commit the blasphemy of the Holy Ghost, because that sin will never be forgiven. When you reject Christ for the last time, it's too late. And you won't come back, because you've crossed that line where you say, I will not accept him. I will reject him forever. And your soul will be lost. And many people think, oh, your soul will be lost right now because you're in a nice, beautiful home, or you're in a night, you know, you see nice weather outside, and you can't understand what hell is like. Huh? Imagine to being locked up in a room, just a nice room. No lights, no windows, no nothing, the lights off for 1 month. No, let's reduce it. Let's get it. For 1 week. No, let's reduce it. For 48 hours in the dark, pitch black, 48 hours, no water. For 48 hours, how would you feel? If you're tormented, right? How about a week? How about a month? How about a year? How about 10 years? How about 25 years? How about 50 years? How about 100 years? How about 1,000 years? How about 10,000? How about a million years? How about eternity? That still wouldn't be, that still is wicked and horrible as that condition would be. That still would not be anywhere near what hell would be like. Where you hear people screaming, gnashing of teeth, amen? Weeping and gnashing of teeth, right? In hell, the flames of hell, huh? You can't understand it. I can't understand it. And there will never be forgiveness, not now and not for all the world to come. And that's why you need to come to Jesus. For God so loved the world that he gave, hallelujah, his only begotten son, that whosoever believeth in him should not perish but have everlasting life. You strayed from God, you need to come back to him. The Lord's dealing with you, you need to come back to him. If you're not right with God, you need to come to him now. Time is running out. You need to be saved by the grace of God. If you're homosexual, transgender, divorcement, fornicator, liar, stealer, thief, whatever, have unforgiveness, whatever, you're going to play in that going to casino, playing lottery tickets, whatever sin you're doing, come to Christ today, be saved, be delivered. He'll forgive you. But you don't want to get to that point of rejecting Christ for the final time and losing your soul. For what shall it profit a man if he gain the whole world and lose his own soul? To stand. If you want to ask Jesus Christ the Savior into your life, you can. You can be forgiven. You can be saved. Amen. You don't have to commit the blasphemy of the Holy Ghost. You can get right with God while he's dealing with you now, while he's drawing you unto himself. The Bible says, seek the Lord while he may be found. Praise God. Call upon him while he is near. Let the wicked man forsake his way, the unrighteous man his thoughts, and let him return. Hallelujah to the Lord. Amen. Let him return to the Lord. Praise God. And that's what the Lord wants you to do to be saved. God loves you. And he doesn't want you to die in your sin. He wants you to be redeemed by his wonderful grace. But you can pray this prayer with me. A prayer itself can't save you. Only the Lord can. But if you mean it with a sincere heart and you genuinely repent and accept him as your Savior, he will save you. He will deliver you. Lord Jesus, just follow me if you want to pray. This is just a prayer. Lord Jesus, I'm a sinner. Forgive me my sin. Lord, I believe your word. I believe your word, no matter what anybody else says to me. And Lord Jesus, I want you to come into my heart and be my Lord and my Savior. I turn away from my sin. And I receive your salvation by faith alone as my Savior, my Lord. I believe you died and rose again from the dead. And Lord, become the Lord and the ruler of my life. And with the help of the Holy Ghost, I will live for you, I will serve you, and love you all the days of my life. In Jesus' name. Amen. Praise God. You pray that prayer, we want to send you our free booklet, What It Means to Be Born Again, absolutely free. You can write to us on our website, International Deliverance Ministries. .org. We love you. Praise God. We're praying for you. God bless.
1: 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I'm Evangelist Sean Benito, and you're listening to International Voice of Deliverance Radio, 24 hours of uncompromised Christian radio.
0: Praise the Lord. Amen. Hallelujah. If you have your Bibles, please turn with me to Matthew's Gospel, Amen. Matthew's Gospel, chapter 24. And of course, we're reading from the King James Version of the Bible. Then we're going to go to Mark's Gospel, chapter number 13. Amen. Hallelujah. Father, we thank you that we can come before your presence. Lord, touch our hearts and hear from your word at this time. Help us to be doers of the word of life. Oh God, now hear us only deceiving our own self. We thank you to God for this time that we can have together and magnifying and uplifting your name. In Jesus' name, amen. Amen. Matthew's Gospel, chapter number 24, and beginning at verse 42. Watch therefore, for you know not what hour your Lord doth come. But know this, that if the good man of the house had known in what watch the thief would come, he would have watched and would not have suffered his house to be broken up. Therefore be ye also ready, for in such an hour as ye think not, the Son of Man cometh. Who then is a faithful and wise servant whom his Lord have made ruler over his household to give them meat in due season? Blessed is that servant whom his Lord, when he cometh, shall find so doing. Verily I say unto you that he shall make him ruler over all his goods. But and if that evil servant shall say in his heart, My Lord delayeth his coming, and shall begin to smite his fellow servants, and to eat and drink with the drunken, the Lord of that servant shall come in a day when he looketh not for him, and in an hour that he is not aware of, and shall cut him asunder, and upon him his portion with the hypocrites. There shall be weeping and gnashing of teeth. Amen. Mark's Gospel, chapter number 13. Praise the Lord, beginning at verse number 32. But of that day and hour knoweth no man, no, not the angels which are in heaven, neither the Son, but the Father. Take ye heed, watch and pray, for you know not when the time is. For the Son of Man is as a man taking a far journey, who left his house and gave authority to his servants, and to every man his work, and commanded the porter to watch. Watch ye therefore, for you know not when the master of the house cometh, at even, or at midnight, or the cock crowing, or in the morning, lest coming suddenly he find you sleeping. What I say unto you, I say unto all, amen, watch. Amen. You may be seated in the presence of the Lord at this time. Amen. Hallelujah. Here in Matthew's Gospel and Mark's Gospel, as we just read, amen, the Lord is talking about his coming. He's coming back for his church. Amen. He's coming back for his church. In other words, this is called, known to be the rapture. Now, people say, oh, well, the word rapture is not in the Bible. Well, you know, neither is the word Bible in the Bible. Amen. Hallelujah. Neither is the word soteriology in the Bible talking about the doctrine of salvation. Amen. And we can go on and on, but the teaching is found here in Scripture. Amen. Sometimes we use theological words to describe the different teachings that we see in Scripture. Amen. Holy Scripture. Amen. So it's of really no consequence when people say, well, the word is not there. Is this really a fallacious argument in the sense that is if to say, well, the teaching's not there. The teaching is there. Amen. Talking about the coming of the Lord back for his church. Turn with me for a moment to John's Gospel. Amen. John's Gospel. Go to chapter number 14. Jesus promised this. Amen. Of course, we know this in Matthew's Gospel and in of course, Mark's Gospel we just read. It's also in Luke's Gospel. We're going to go to John's Gospel for a moment. John's Gospel, chapter number 14. Amen. The Lord talks about how he promised coming back for his church. And verse 1 says, Let not your heart be troubled. Ye believe in God, believe also in me. In my Father's house are many mansions, Jesus says. If it were not so, I would have told you, I go to prepare a place for you. Listen, he said, there are many mansions. They're not many rooms. And some Bible versions say rooms. Listen, you're not going up there to get a little room, amen, a little shack on the side of heaven. Hallelujah. It's a beautiful mansion he's gone to prepare for us, amen. Streets of gold, hallelujah. Even if it was a room, praise God, we would give thanks to God for, but it's not. These are mansions, glorious, amen, buildings that Christ has gone to prepare. Hallelujah. Much more glorious than anything that Donald Trump or anybody else, any other rich individual has on this planet. What they have is a shack, amen, in comparison to the master builder, the Lord Jesus Christ. Amen, somebody? And so he's building a beautiful, beautiful, luxurious mansion for the saints of God. Amen. Those saints are meant in Africa. Sometimes they don't have very much in other parts of the world. Amen. Not very much. And even here in Canada, some people have not very much. But praise God, those saints, when they're with the Lord Jesus Christ, will have a mansion over there. They will be there with a beautiful mansion. Amen. Forever. Praise be to God. They don't have to worry about paying rent. They don't have to worry about being evicted. Amen, somebody. Hallelujah. They won't have to worry about moth and rust corrupting, amen, the place where they live. Hallelujah.
2: Amen. When God does something, he does it perfect. So there are mansions, not rooms up in heaven. Hallelujah. It's so magnificent and beautiful. No preacher is able to properly articulate the beauties of heaven. Amen. And the glories of heaven and the wonders of heaven. Hallelujah. A place where there'll be no more sorrow, no more sickness, no more death. Hallelujah. No more pain. And the Bible says the former things are passed away. And the Bible says God will wipe away all tears. Hallelujah, from the eyes. All tears that people have shed over the years for so many things. Amen. Thank you, Jesus. He'll wipe away those tears from the eyes of every saint. Now, the Bible says here, amen, I go to prepare a place for you. And if I go and prepare a place for you, I will come again. This is verse 3. And receive you unto myself, that where I am, there you may be also. Amen. He says, if it were not so, I would have told you. See, Jesus says it is so. Amen. The atheist says, oh, you're dreaming. I don't care what you say. So I have to take the words of an unregenerate individual telling me that there's no heaven, telling me that the Bible's not true, and the Savior himself says, if it were not so, I would have told you. That's because it is so. Amen? Hallelujah. It is so because Jesus Christ of Nazareth says it is so. Amen? He is the way, the truth, and the life. Verse 6 says here, no man cometh unto the Father but by me. That's why we must be born again to go there. In order for you to go up in the rapture, you must be saved. You must be born again. You must be a part of the child. You must be part of the kingdom of God, a part of the church of God. Must be a child of God. Amen? In Christ. That's why the Bible says in 1 Thessalonians chapter 4, the dead in where? Christ. Those who are in Christ. Those who are saved by the grace of God, amen, not by their works, but who trusted alone in the merits of Christ alone on the cross will be the ones that will go up in the air to meet the Lord. Hallelujah. Amen. Praise be to God. Amen. Just turn with me for a moment there to 1 Thessalonians chapter number 4. I feel like we'll go there for a moment. Amen. And then we'll get back to our text. But 1 Thessalonians chapter number 4. Amen. And we're dealing with the rapture, the Lord's coming. Amen. Hallelujah. And people are trying to do away with this and saying, well, the Lord can't come yet and all this garbage. The Lord can come at an hour, and he says he will come at an hour that you think not. Amen. 1 Thessalonians chapter 4, going down to verse 13. Amen. This is the first chapter my wife and I read together. Amen. When we first met, hallelujah, scripture, when we did our devotion together. It's interesting. We read the rapture of the church together. It'd be wonderful we go up in the rapture together. Amen. Hallelujah. To meet the Lord in the air. The Bible says, amen. And I hope that all our family members would come to the Lord and do that as well. Amen. Be ready to meet the Lord and be ready to go up in the air. This event is about to take place very soon. Verse 13 of 1 Thessalonians chapter 4. But I would not have you to be ignorant. Now, that's amazing. I love that. I would not have you to be ignorant. The word ignorant comes from the word ignore. Amen. To ignore this Bible doctrine, this Bible truth. He says, I would not have you to be ignorant. Amen. He continues on, brethren. Amen. Brethren refers to the saints of God, refers to those who are the church of God, those who are saved by God's grace, those who are born again. Amen. I would not have you to be ignorant, brethren. I would not have you to ignore. Amen. Don't ignore this. Don't be ignorant of this. Amen. Be educated by it. Understand it. And he goes on to say this, amen, concerning them which are asleep, that ye sorrow not even as others which have no hope. Now, he says, concerning them which are asleep. Amen. Don't be ignorant about them. Don't think that they're just in the grave and that's it. You say goodbye to your loved one who's in Christ and that's, you'll never see them again, or that's it, and you know that's the end of the story. It's not that way at all. He says, I don't want you to be ignorant, brethren, concerning them which are asleep. Amen. Why? What's going to happen to those saints that we drive by? Amen. That they're buried in the grave. The bodies are there. Amen. More than likely, if they've been there for many years, it's been decayed. Amen. It probably, if you go into many of these caskets now, and you know, if you go and see the casket of the Apostle Paul or his tombstone, wherever, I don't know. Anybody knows what that is anyway, but or whatever saint it is, amen. All you see would be bones there and probably just maybe dust, amen. And because, you know, these saints, especially in the first century, have been dead for almost, well, 2,000 years, amen. Hallelujah. And so the Bible says very clearly, amen, I would none of you be ignorant, brethren, concerning them which are asleep, that ye sorrow not even as others which have no hope. The world has no hope. The world in there has no hope. They party, they dance, amen, like today's New Year's Eve. They're going to go and party and dance and drink up and get blasted and get drunk and commit all kinds of sexual lewd acts. And they're having all this so-called fun for now, amen, the passings, the passing pleasures of sin for a season. And when they died without hope. They died without Christ if they don't know the Lord, amen. And they die and they go to hell. And those in hell will never be able to be together again. It's outer darkness. It's outer darkness. You'll never be able to see your loved ones again. You'll never be able to have any hope again to be out of that place called hell. Amen? So until they be thrown into the lake of fire, which is forever and forever. So this is what the Bible says. Hell's forever. But we don't sorrow as those who have no hope, right? We have hope, amen? Our hope is in Christ. And so the Bible tells us here that when someone dies in the Lord, we can be encouraged. We can be, hallelujah, we can be blessed. That we will see them again if we're saved and we are ready to meet the Lord, amen? We don't say goodbye, we say see you later, amen? Hallelujah, you may be here another 20, 30 years, but one day, amen, either the trumpet will sound or you'll go the way of the grave and you'll see them again, amen? So we don't sorrow like those who have no hope. There will be another meeting in the air. It's not over in this lifetime, amen, somebody? And so the Bible goes on to say this, amen? Hallelujah. For this we say unto you by the word of the Lord, amen? Let's go to verse 14 first. For if we believe that Jesus died and rose again, even so them also which sleep in Jesus will God bring with him. These the sleep in Christ, those who died in Christ. Amen? God will raise them up. See, when people die, we say, oh, this one's dead. I mean, in our mind, we think that they, oh, sometimes we just think, oh, they're not conscious of anything anymore. It's not true. Their body is not, but they have left their body. Amen? Everybody that's died in the grave has a memory is still living as we talk right now. Huh? Michael Jackson. You can go to George Washington. Amen. Herod the Great. Julius Caesar, the Apostle Paul. Amen. All these great godly Christians throughout the centuries. William Tyndale and others. And so every one of those people I've just mentioned who've died and those who've died today are alive. Their physical body, they're dead physically, sure. But they are alive spiritually. The Bible says the rich man died and in hell lifted up his eyes being in torment. Lazarus died being in Abraham's bosom. Amen. And so everybody is alive. They're conscious in their mind. Amen. And they're real. We think, oh, they're dead and they're gone and they got no more memory and they're not thinking no more. No, the physicians are still thinking about their life because Father Abraham said, son, rememberest thou? Huh? That's what he said. And so all everybody who's died has a memory, has thoughts, amen, what they've done wrong, how they could have accepted Christ, how they were total fools by not doing so in hell, and now they have no chance. They wish they did. They'll never have another chance again. Oh, I wish I had another chance. God, there'll be no other chances. Amen? Sad to say that, but it's the truth. It's what the Bible says. That's why we make our peace with God on this side of the grave. Amen? And make sure we're ready to meet the Lord. Amen? Before we die. And the Bible says this, for this we say unto you by the word of the Lord, verse 15, that we which are alive remain unto the coming of the Lord shall not prevent them which are asleep. We will not prevent them. We will not go before them, those who have died in the Lord. The Bible says, verse 16, for the Lord himself, I love this. I love it. The Lord himself shall descend from heaven with a shout, with the voice of the archangel and with the trump of God, and the dead shall rise first. Somebody did a YouTube video saying that the trump of God is referring to Donald Trump. What kind of nonsense? But anyway, this is the kind of mess people are getting on with, right? But, you know, it's so ridiculous. It's laughable. No, the trump of God, the Bible says, is going to sound. Amen? Amen? And the dead in Christ shall rise first. Amen? Hallelujah. But I love it when it says the Lord himself. Ooh, glory. He will come down for his people. Amen? The Lord himself. He's not sending Michael the archangel or some other angel to do the job. He himself is going to do this job. Amen? The Lord himself shall descend from heaven with a shout, with the voice of the archangel and the trump of God, and the dead in Christ shall rise. Then we which are alive and remain shall be caught up together with them in the clouds to meet the Lord in the air. And so shall we ever be with the Lord. Wherefore, comfort one another with these words. The Bible says there will be a meeting in the air. the dead in Christ will rise first. Then we which are alive remain shall be caught up. We shall be changed. Amen. There will be people that will never experience death. Those who are alive and remain at the coming of the Lord will never experience death. They will not be resurrected because they've never died. Their bodies will be changed into a new glorious body. Amen. But they will never experience a resurrection like those who died. Amen. In that respect, their bodies will change. Amen. Hallelujah. And be like fashion like his glorious body. And so the Bible teaches us this very clearly in the Word of God. But when will this all occur? Amen. When will it happen? When will it occur? Jesus says in Mark's Gospels, we just read, amen, from the at the beginning when we started preaching here. The Bible says here, Mark's Gospel, chapter 13, verse 32. But of that day and hour knoweth no man, know not the angels which are in heaven, neither the Son, but the Father. Take ye heed, watch and pray. For you know not when the time is, for the Son of Man is as a man taking a far journey who left his house and gave authority to his servants and commanded unto every man his work and commanded the porter to watch. Watch ye therefore, for you know not when the master of the house cometh. At even, he says, or at midnight, or at the cock crowing, or in the morning. Then he says this, less coming, hallelujah, he finds you sleeping. That's sad. That's a very serious statement. And he says this, and what I say unto you, I say unto all, watch. Amen? Hallelujah. He says, what I say unto you, I say unto all, watch. Hallelujah. Three times we see the word watch here. Actually, more than that, four times. Amen? Hallelujah. Verse 33, watch. Verse 34, amen? At the end, watch. Verse 35, watch. Verse 37, watch. You have four times the Savior is telling us to do something. Don't you think he's giving the emphasis for some reason? That's because he wants us to watch. He doesn't want us to be found sleeping. When you're found sleeping, you're not aware of what's going on around you. Amen? You're not aware of what's happening. Amen? You're asleep. And when you're asleep, sometimes, you know, I remember this times, you know, you sleep into. You miss work. You sleep and you can miss school. Amen. Hallelujah. People can miss important events. Amen. Because they were found sleeping and they were not awake. They were not aware. Jesus is saying, don't be found sleeping. Amen. Don't be found sleeping because he's saying, I'm coming back and you need to be ready. You have an opportunity. I've warned you in the Word of God. I've told you multiple numbers of times to watch. One, watch. Two, watch. Three, watch. Four. Amen? Four times, what I say unto you, I say unto all, watch. Watch. Hallelujah. Be ready to meet me. Praise God. Because if you're found sleeping, I'm coming at an hour that you think not. Now, here it is. What time will this rapture occur? In what hour will it occur? Jesus made it very clear what hour. Amen. At an hour, he said, that you think not. Look at me to Matthew's Gospel, chapter 24. Amen. Amen. Verse 42. Bible says here, in verse 42 of Matthew's Gospel, chapter 24, watch therefore, for you know not what hour your Lord, what? Doth come. Verse 44. Therefore be ye also ready, for in such an hour as ye think not the Son of Man cometh. When will this rapture occur? When will Christ come back for his church? When will the dead in Christ rise first and those who are alive remain shall be caught up to meet the Lord in the air? When will this occur on God's timetable and clock? Amen. At what time? Jesus says he can come at the noontime. He can come in the cock crowing. He can come at midnight. Amen. What time? At an hour that you think not. That's the time. The hour that you think not. Amen? You have the mid-trib, right? The mid-tribulation or rapture understanding or belief. People that believe that Christ will only come in the middle of the tribulation. So you can count from the time of the Antichrist signs or confirms the covenant with many for 1 week. Amen? And then he, in the middle of the seven-year period, you can say, well, that's the time Christ will come. That's not an hour that you think not. You can say, oh, Christ will come at the end of the tribulation. That's not the hour that you think not. You can count 7 years, amen, and realize and say, well, that's when he's coming. That's not the hour that you think not. Or he'll come in the pre-wrath understanding. Those who believe in the pre-wrath teaching, which these are all false teachings, amen, and they believe that Christ will come back, you know, after the sixth seal is open. Well, you can count that, amen? You can count the seals and understand where you are. That's not an hour that you think not. The only biblical view found in Scripture is the pre-tribulational rapture of the church that teaches at an hour that you think not. We don't know when he can come back. Amen? We have to be ready. We got to be ready to meet him. Amen? And people today are not being ready. They're going out and going out drinking with the drunken. They're going out, amen, being homosexual. They're going out, amen, looking at the pornography. They're going out lying and cursing. They're going out watching the movies. They're going out loving the world. Amen? Going to Lady Gaga concerts and all that mess. Kenny Rogers and all that mess and the world. Jay-Z and everything else. Are you hearing what I'm preaching? They're loving the world and being a part of the world. And they're not concerned with their eternal soul. They're not watching. They're not keeping themselves, amen, from the filth of this world, amen? They're not being strangers and pilgrims in this world. As the Bible tells us, to be strangers and pilgrims, amen, in this world. Hallelujah. And that we should watch after fleshly lusts that war against the soul. They're not caring about those things. And so Jesus is coming back. And as he comes back, the Bible tells us that there'll be a falling away first. More people are going to be discouraged. More people are going to turn away from the gospel. More people are going to believe that the gospel is not real and turn away and say, oh, well, I got time, or I don't have, or maybe it's not even true altogether, and turn aside from the Bible altogether. And then when the trumpet sounds, woo, the dead in Christ rise first, and then the rapture occurs. And then you have millions of believers gone all around this world. People wondering what happened to them. The rising of the Antichrist comes. Amen? He says, at an hour that you think not, you could be brushing your teeth in the morning. He comes. Amen? Now, when the Bible says, unless he finds you sleeping, that doesn't mean that you can't sleep physically. Amen? That we have to stay up and drink all these energy drinks or whatever the case, and put these toothpicks on our eyes or whatever. No, that's not what he's talking about. Amen? Hallelujah. You can sleep physically. He's talking about sleeping spiritually to make sure that you're in Christ. Make sure you're not living in sin and walking in iniquity. You're not loving the world. Amen? Hallelujah. And that's what he refers to, that if you love the world, the love of the Father is not in you. You're not saved. You're not going to heaven. You're going to hell. And all these churches that believe, oh no, once saved, always saved, they're deceived. And many of them are bleeding souls to hell, and they themselves, amen, in many cases, not there's those that believe that this false doctrine, but they believe that you can't live in sin and still be saved, but yet they believe in the false doctrine of once saved, always saved. Yes, you can be saved, but that teaching is false. But there are those that believe that no matter what you do, you're saved and you're going to heaven. That's false. Those people are false teachers, and they're leading people to hell. Amen. The Bible says the unrighteous shall not inherit the kingdom of God. At an hour that you think not, the Son of Man cometh. Listen to me. Hour that you think not. Hour that you think. If I told you I'm coming to your home tonight with $1 million, amen, in my pocket, but I don't, rather in this day, I don't know at what time I'm coming. I don't know what time of the day I'm coming. You have to be aware. I don't know what time I'm coming. You're not going to leave your home. You're going to be here. You're going to be awake. You're going to be waiting. You're going to be patiently listening for that doorbell to ring, huh? For the $1 million, right? But I told you I'm coming in one week, and I don't know what time I'm coming in. I don't know what time I'm coming. It could be at midnight. It could be, and I got the $1 million with me. You would try your best not to go to sleep. But if you did, you'd try to get somebody else to come here to do rounds with you so that they're aware. If somebody comes and knocks on the door, that you can get the money. Amen? Oh, yes. How much more your eternal soul? Amen? When he says very, very clearly in the Bible, amen? At an hour that you think not, the Son of Man cometh. He's telling us to watch. Amen? To be ready to go up to heaven. Hallelujah. When the trumpet sounds, amen? And he calls your name. He says, my sheep hear my voice. I call them by name. Amen, somebody? And you hear your name called. The Savior calls your name. Hallelujah. And then you go up. Amen. To meet the Lord in the air. What a beautiful, wonderful sight, seeing Jesus. Amen. Hallelujah. Glory. And being in those clouds of glory with Christ himself. Amen. And going past the second heaven into the third heaven. Hallelujah. Around the throne. And nothing but now on the earth comes the judgment of God. Amen, somebody. And that's what's going to happen. At an hour that you think not, the Son of Man is coming to this wicked world. Amen. And taking his people out of this world. Amen. And that's why we got gotta be ready. Don't say in your heart, my Lord, delay is coming. Don't say, I got time to repent. I got time to clean my life up. I got time to do what's right with God. You may not have one more second left, amen? You could die and die in your sin. You need to make it right with God, and right now, today is a day of salvation, amen? Tomorrow might be too late. And so those people who are playing games with God in the church of pastors, amen, and all those people playing games with God, thinking that they can go to heaven and still live in sin, are going to find themselves in the lake of fire with the hypocrites. The Bible says there shall be weeping and gnashing of teeth. They're not going to go to heaven. They're not a child of God, or they turn away from the Savior. Oh, once saved, always saved. No, sir. It's a lie from the pit of hell. There's no such thing as once saved, always saved. It's not taught in the Holy Scriptures at all, period. It's a false teaching, amen? The Bible makes mention that the Christian is eternally secure, but only so long as he remains in Christ, amen? Hallelujah. There is therefore now no condemnation.

Book of Revelation. Amen. Turn me to the book of Revelation, chapter number 16. Amen. Hallelujah. Watch and pray, the Bible says. Watch and pray. Amen. That's what we have to do. Verse 15. The Bible says, behold, I come as a thief. Blessed is he that watcheth and keepeth his garments, lest he walk naked and they see his shame. I'm going to read that again. Revelation chapter 16, verse 15. Behold, Jesus says, I come as a thief. Blessed is he that watcheth and keepeth his garments, lest he walk naked and they see his shame. Listen, as a thief, it's a simile. In other words, what that means is that a thief does not go to you and say, look, at 8 o'clock tonight, I'm going to come to your home. And what I'm going to do, I'm going to come and I'm going to steal everything you got in your house at 8 o'clock tonight. And I'm going to clean you out. We're going to have the truck. Nothing like that. Amen. If he told you that, you'd have the police there at 8 o'clock. You'd be arrested and so forth. No thief is going to tell you what time he's going to come to your house and steal from you. Amen. It's ridiculous. Jesus is saying a similar thing. Amen. He's coming as a thief in the night. Now, he's not coming as a thief in the night to those who are ready. Amen. They're watching. If anybody comes, any thief that comes, tries to come in someone's house when they're watching is not going to be successful. Amen. Because you're watching. So Jesus is coming as a thief in the night. Amen. To those who are not ready. Amen. So he says to us, be ye also ready. Ready? Ready means what? When someone comes to your door and they're ready, are you ready? They phone you, are you ready? I'm out here waiting in the car. Amen. You're about to go to the airport. I'm waiting. I'm ready. That means you got your bags packed. You got your passport. Amen, somebody. Hallelujah. You got all your money with you. Amen. On all the items that you need for travel, your proper documents, you're ready to go. The same way. Hallelujah. Amen. He says, watch. Blessed is he that watcheth and keepeth his garments, lest he walk naked and see his shame. Amen. Hallelujah. You're ready. You got your bags packed. You got your, amen. Hallelujah. You got your passport. Amen. The passport is that you're born again by the Spirit of God. Amen. Hallelujah. That's the passport for you to pass from this life into the next. Amen. Hallelujah. And now you're ready to go because you're born again by the Spirit of God and you're going to go to heaven to meet with the Lord. Amen. And you keep your garments. That means you're walking in holiness. You're not allowing your garments to be spotted by the flesh, to be spotted by the world. Amen. Pure religion and undefiled before God the Father is this, to visit the fatherless and the widows in their affliction and to keep himself unspotted from the world. You keep your garments unspotted from this wicked world of sin. You don't walk in it. You don't desire it. You don't live in it. Amen. You walk away from it because you're watching. You're looking for Christ's return. Amen. And people say, oh, what's wrong with having a social drink? What's wrong with listening to this? Oh, you're too religious. They're going to find out who is the one who was walking in deception. It wasn't the one who was living holy and trusting in Christ. Oh, you're just trusting in your good works to be saved, you Pharisee. They're deceived. They don't even understand what holiness is, without which no man shall see the Lord. If you think you can live a life of sin and go to heaven, you're deceived. You're going right to hell for all eternity. And because God does not want you to go to hell, but if you live in that sinful life, amen, you're going to be found in a place of weeping and gnashing of teeth, and the whole world will see your shame. You're going to walk naked. People are going to see your shame. All your sins will be exposed to everybody. Oh, I'm going to keep, I'm not telling nobody what I do and what I think and whatever. Well, you don't have to do that. One of these days, it's all going to be exposed. Why not expose it now? Amen. Get right with Christ and say, Lord, clean me up. Wash me with your blood. Amen. Then wait for the day of judgment when every thought and every word and every action is going to be exposed anyway. And the whole world is going to see your shame and you're going to go to hell because you wanted to hold on to something that you thought was great. No. Repent and believe the gospel. Don't walk in shame. Don't walk in embarrassment. Don't walk in sin. Amen. Walk in Christ. And be ready to meet the Lord. For an hour that you think not, the Bible says the Son of Man cometh. He's coming at an hour that you don't know. An hour that you think not. And you think everything's good. You think everybody's, forgotten about the gospel. When everybody's gone on their own way. When all the churches think that transgenderism is okay and homosexuality is fine. And it's okay to go ahead and to play the lottery. It's okay to go ahead and curse and swear. We got pastors now that can say curse.

0: words over the pulpit. Nothing wrong with anything. Oh, well, it's only words. Oh, okay, okay, okay. The Bible says that if you can't bridle your tongue, your religion is vain. Amen? You don't know God. Hallelujah. How do you speak forward things? No, sir. You're not right with Christ. Amen? You got to be born again and say, Lord, you take control of my thoughts, my words, my actions, my deeds. I want to remain in Christ. Hallelujah. And if we remain in Christ, we have nothing to fear. Amen? Perfect love casteth out all fear. We're walking in his perfect love and in the spirit. We don't have any fear. We know that he's going to bring us unto himself when the trumpet sounds. And I can tell you right now, that trumpet is going to sound soon. That trumpet's going to sound soon. Jesus is coming. Amen? People don't like to hear this kind of message because it makes them uncomfortable. It makes them uncomfortable. Oh, I don't want to hear that over the pulpit. We want to hear a nice little message. What kind of message are you going to hear when Jesus says, depart from me, you curse, into everlasting fire, prepared for the devil and his angel? Oh, Lord Jesus, I don't want to hear that message. I just don't want to hear it because, you know, that message, oh, it's not the kind of message I want to hear. Well, you're going to hear it anyway if you're not saved. Amen? You're going to hear it anyway, and you're not going to be able to shut Christ off. And so, oh, I don't want to talk about this right now. No, you're going to have to talk about it, and you're going to have to deal with it. That's why you need to deal with your sins now and be saved and be ready to make it to heaven and not go to hell. And make sure that you're walking in the Spirit. Well, my friends think it's okay for me to go ahead and sleep around because, you know, the pastor says, well, as long as you do it with somebody and you know, you love them and they love you and it's okay, you know, God understands garbage, you're gonna go to hell. Fornicators shall not inherit the kingdom of God, 1 Corinthians chapter 6, verses 9 to 10. Amen. Well, it's okay. There's some, I remember reading the Voice of the Martyrs, and of course they say some good things about precious saints of God all around the world who are serving the Lord and love the Lord and are taking a stand for Christ. But in many cases, they've compromised. Saying, I remember reading one time that they're saying, well, you know, there's these saints in, I believe it was Pakistan or some other Muslim country, that apparently all these saints, they gave their life to the Lord, apparently. Oh, but, you know, they're still going to the mosque and saying prayers to Allah because they have to do that in order to protect their family. What kind of garbage? So what, you tell me, what happened to all those saints who took a stand for Christ throughout the centuries? Their blood meant nothing. The sacrifice meant nothing when they're willing to give their lives. Well, okay, let's make a pass for this person. To bow down to a false god called Allah. The blasphemy is the name of the Savior, the Son of God, the Lord Jesus Christ. It says Allah has no son and that Jesus Christ is not the Son of God. He didn't die on the cross. Blasphemy, blasphemy, blasphemy, blasphemy. Amen, somebody? You believe it? Shout hallelujah. It's utter blasphemous. Oh, glory be to God. I feel the presence of the Lord. It's blasphemy. It's anti-Christ. Amen. And you bow down to Allah and say the Shahada, you're going to go to hell unless you repent of it. Say that there is no prophet but Muhammad, amen? And Allah is his prophet and his messenger and so forth and so on. And believing that you're professing that false testimony? Multitudes of believers who've been killed in Islamic nations took a stand for the Savior and their blood means nothing. And somebody else can go in and say, yes, well, I'm a Christian, but I can't, I'm afraid to show that I'm a Christian because I'm going to lose my life? Garbage. Rubbish. They're not saved. They don't know God until they, amen, come to the place of repentance. He that saves his life shall lose it, but he that loses his life for my sake shall see life. You got to be willing to lose your life for Christ and surrender your life to him and take a stand for the truth of the gospel regardless of what comes your way. God will help you. God will assist you. God said he will never leave you nor forsake you. That's exactly what he said. If you're serving him, he said, I will never leave you. That's what he did to Brother Stephen when he looked up to heaven and saw Jesus standing at the right hand of God. Imagine going, looking right through, amen, hallelujah, the first heaven, the second heaven. And man, that telescope is amazing, hallelujah. That's God's telescope, amen. Right into the throne room of grace. Right into heaven itself to see the Savior. Amen? Oh, yes. At an hour that you think not, Jesus says, the Son of Man cometh. He's coming at an hour that you don't know. That you don't know. He can come when you're sleeping. He can come when you wake up. He can come while you're walking. You can come while you're going to school, while you're going to work, while you're driving your car, while you're taking your shower, while you're brushing your teeth, while you're putting on your clothes, while you're eating, while you're talking on the phone to somebody, amen, to somebody, while you're texting, whatever it is, amen, he's going to come at an hour that you think not, and you better be ready when it comes, and I better be ready when it comes, because he's coming without sinning to salvation. And he warns us multiple times to watch. Amen? So listen. We close. We need to watch. We need to watch and be ready. But at an hour that you think not, the Son of Man cometh. And when he comes, not if he comes. Not if he comes. It's when he comes. He will come. I don't care. Well, that's what you believe. No. You got it all wrong. You got it all wrong. It's not what I believe. What I believe means nothing. It's what the Bible says. The Bible is the word of God. Amen? It's what you believe. No. The Bible is the word of Almighty God, and it will come to pass 100% to the exact detail. It doesn't matter what anybody wants to say about it. It's just point blank. Don't you think it's a little dogmatic? Of course it is dogmatic. Absolutely. The truth is dogmatic. Amen? Someone told you that your mother is not your mother, you'd say, well, you're crazy. Yeah, I did my DNA test, and I know this is my mom, and so forth. Amen. Your name is not your name, you know. You're not even here. All kinds of foolishness. People get on with nonsense. And I mean, you're not going to even give any time of day to anybody that would say that to you, right? You're dogmatic on those things. People who love their sin, they're dogmatic that the Bible is not true. They're dogmatic that the scriptures are not real. They're just as dogmatic, but they're dogmatic in a lie. We're dogmatic in the truth, amen, of history, archaeology, Bible prophecy, and the eyewitness accounts of Christ's death, burial, and resurrection. And so he's coming at an hour that you think not. So you need to be ready at every time and every point of your life to be ready that Christ is coming back. While you're eating, while you're not even thinking about the Lord, you may be thinking about what you're going to do tomorrow. Whew, you're gone. Or you missed it. Amen? People are going to miss it. Imagine the number of churches where people are in. How many people is going to go? I could tell you, with most of these churches in North America, very few will go. Amen? They love the world. And they'll be probably right there, maybe some people right having, amen, a worship service. And 95% of the people in that church are still there, living in sin, walking in iniquity. Well, we thought we were loving the Lord. No. You thought you were deceived. You didn't want to repent. You didn't want to come to Christ. You didn't want to get right with God. And it was too late, because Christ came at an hour that you thought not. Amen? That you think not. And you were not ready. Be also ready for the hour. At an hour that you think not, the Son of Man come to stand. Amen? Christ is coming at an hour that we think not. We need to be ready. We need to meet him. We need to serve him. We need to walk with him regardless of what anybody says. We need to draw closer to him. Amen? Now more than ever before. Amen? Hallelujah. We need the power of the Holy Ghost now than ever before. Amen. To live the Christian life, to serve him, to be filled with the Spirit, to be baptized in the Holy Ghost. Amen? With the initial evidence of speaking with other tongues as the Spirit of God gives the utterance, as the Bible tells us in Acts 2, Acts 8, Acts 10, Acts 19, and so forth. And we need to move in the power of the Holy Ghost to see souls saved, to do the work of evangelism. See the Great Commission fulfilled, because at an hour that we think not, the Son of Man cometh. Jesus is coming, and you need to be ready to meet him. At an hour that you think not, the Son of Man cometh. Praise God. God is good. Amen. Amen. Praise God. Father, we thank you to God that we can come before your presence, Lord. Enable us to God to be doers of your word and not hearers only, deceiving our own self. Let your name be glorified, magnified, and exalted in Jesus' name. Amen and amen. Hallelujah. Let's all stand as we hear from the word of the Lord at this time. Amen. Matthew's Gospel, chapter number 22. And of course, we're reading from the King James Version of the Bible. Amen. Praise the Lord. Down to verse number 35. Amen. The Bible says, "Then one of them, which was a lawyer, asked him a question, tempting him, and saying, Master, which is the great commandment in the law? Jesus said unto him, Thou shalt love the Lord thy God with all thy heart, with all thy soul, and with all thy mind. This is the first and great commandment. And the second is like unto it, thou shalt love thy neighbor as thyself. On these two commandments hang all the law
1: amen, and the prophets. Turn with me to Acts chapter number 11 for a moment, and we're going to read one verse from Acts chapter number 11, amen. Amen, praise God. Acts chapter number 11, and we're going to go down to verse number 26, praise God, amen. Hallelujah. The Bible says, and when they had found him, he brought him unto Antioch. And it came to pass that a whole year they assembled, amen, themselves with the church and taught much people, and the disciples were called Christians first in Antioch. Amen. Hallelujah. Praise God. God bless the reading of his holy, inspired, authoritative, infallible network. You may be seated in the presence of the Lord. Amen. Praise the Lord. Matthew's gospel here, amen, chapter number 22, as we just read. The Lord Jesus Christ is asked a question by a lawyer. Amen. We talked about this a little bit in our Bible study of the week. And a lawyer, when it says a lawyer here, it doesn't mean that it was somebody who was going to the law and representing somebody in a court of law. It means somebody who understood the law of Moses, a lawyer, a scholar in the law. And so the lawyer came to Christ asking him and tempting him, saying, Master, which is the great commandment in the law? Amen. And tempting him. The Bible says they were tempting him. You know, some people ask you a question not because they want to know the answer. Amen. It's because they're trying to trap you. Right? And that's what the Pharisees try to do in this lawyer. They try to trap Christ in his answer. And of course, Jesus, amen, being God in flesh, he knows all things. He answered him the right way. He says, Jesus said unto him in verse 37, Thou shalt love the Lord thy God with all thy heart, with all thy soul, and with all thy mind. This is the first and great commandment. And the second is like unto it, Thou shalt love thy neighbor as thyself. Amen? On these two commandments hang all the law and the prophets. He said to the man, to the lawyer, Thou shalt love the Lord thy God with all thy heart. Amen. The Bible says in Psalm chapter 97, verse 10, amen. Psalm chapter 97 and verse number 10, the Bible says, amen. Ye that love the Lord, hate evil. Amen. Ye that love the Lord, who? The Lord God of Israel. Amen. Praise God. The one and only true God. It says, hate evil. Ye that love the Lord, hate evil. We are to hate sin. Amen. If we love the Lord. So to love the Lord thy God with all thy heart, with all thy soul, and with all thy mind means to say that we need to, in our very spirit, our heart, the heart represents, you know, the heart beats and pumps blood all through the body. Amen? All through the body, the heart pumps blood. It's the main organ in the body. Without blood, we wouldn't live, right? And so with all your body, with all your life, the Bible says to love the Lord your God with all your desires, amen, in your heart. Praise God. Meaning that you should not desire, you and I should not desire sin. We should hate evil. But we're living in a day and age, amen, where people today are claiming to be Christian and still loving sin. People say, I'm a Christian. Admit somebody, how you doing, sir? Good. Are you saved? Well, yeah, I'm saved. I'm a Christian. I'm serving Jesus Christ. But yet, at the same time, they're still buying the lottery tickets, amen? Going to the booth and paying for the lottery. They do the scratch and win, amen? They get like a scratch and win ticket, right? And then, oh, I won, right? And but when you they go to the casino, amen. And I remember this one lady when I was in my family in New York City, and I remember this one lady. She was a friend of my uncle's, the woman that my uncle was with, and she was a friend of theirs, and her name was Mabel. She was an old elderly lady at the time, and I was just a young Christian. I was maybe in my teens, late teens, just got saved recently, and I prayed for her that God would heal her and, you know, meet her needs. Anyway, next thing I know, I get a call, you know, and they said, Mabel, her name was Mabel. Mabel, she just won the lottery. She won the lottery, and she wants to thank you for praying for her. I said, I didn't pray for that. Hallelujah. Amen. She goes, thank you for praying. I didn't pray for that. That was not the Holy Ghost. Amen. But people say that they're Christians, and they're going to the lottery booths, they're playing the casino, amen, and they're going about cursing and swearing. Now you even have preachers now cursing and swearing. They call them hipsters. And they say the F word over the pulpit. They say all these curse words over the pulpit. And people think it's wonderful. Amen. But the Bible says if you love the Lord, amen, you and I got to hate evil. Hallelujah. We got to hate sin. We can't love sin and still be called a child of God. The Bible says they were called Christians in Antioch. The reason why they were called Christians was because they represented the Lord Jesus Christ. Amen. That's what happened. They represent Christ. And that's why they were called Christians. Turn with me for a moment to 1 John. 1 John for a moment. Amen. Hallelujah. The Bible says that if we are called Christians, that we represent Christ, that we're called to serve him, we have to walk in the light as he is in the light. The Bible says in 1 John chapter number 1, verse 6, if we say that we have fellowship with him, and walk in darkness, the Bible says we lie and do not the truth. The Bible goes on to say in 1 John chapter 2, the next chapter over, verse 4 says, he that saith, I know him, and keepeth not his commandments is a liar, and the truth is not in him. But whoso keepeth his word in him, verily is the love of God perfected, whereby hereby know we that we are in him. He that saith, he abideth in him, ought himself also so to walk even as he walked. Amen. I remember somebody, a friend of mine, somebody from Bible school, had a post on the Facebook page saying, well, I'm not perfect. Don't expect me to be like Jesus. Well, we just read it here. The Bible says if we're to, if we're to say that we belong to Christ, we need to walk like he walked. Amen. Now, we can't do that with our own power, on our own ability, or our own strength. It's only by the power of the Holy Ghost. Amen? Can we do this? The Bible says, if ye through the Spirit, amen, mortify the deeds of the flesh, ye shall live. So if we do this through the Spirit, through the Holy Ghost, amen, the only way to live the Christian life is surrender. Hallelujah. Amen? When people don't surrender, that's why they can't serve the Lord. They have one desire. Amen? Let me just pass this chair for me, please. Amen. Pass the chair for me, please, real quick. They I could have used this one, but I'm sorry. You give you some exercise. Amen. God bless you. Praise God. They have, amen, they have two desires. One to try to serve the Lord, other one with the world, right? And this is why they can't serve him. There's no surrender over to the Lord. Amen. They have one foot here. Amen. And one foot over here. Amen. And they try to desire Christ. Oh, I want to serve him. But they still love the world. Amen. They're still listening to the ungodly music. Hallelujah. They're still watching the ungodly shows. They're still looking at the ungodly movie. But they want to go to church. They're reading the Bible every now and again. But you don't love God if you love the world. The Bible says if you and I love the world, the love of the Father is not inside of us. Amen. Somebody, if you believe it, shout hallelujah. Oh, glory. Amen. Amen. If you love the world, the love of the Father is not inside of you. The Bible said, hallelujah, if you are part of Christ, you and I got to depart from iniquity. Amen, somebody? But we're living in a world, especially here in the Western culture, the Western nations, amen? Many of the churches today are trying to justify sin and say you can go ahead and do these things and still be saved. But the Bible said, the unrighteous shall not inherit the kingdom of God. Be not deceived. Neither fornicators, nor adulterers, nor effeminate, nor abusers of themselves with mankind shall inherit the kingdom of God. Hallelujah. I didn't say that. The Bible says this. And the same thing, it goes for the preacher as it will, it goes for everybody. Amen. We are all in this thing together. Hallelujah. Love the Lord thy God with all thy heart. Praise God. All your heart. The Bible says to present your body a living sacrifice, holy and acceptable unto God, which is your reasonable service. Amen. And be not conformed to this world. People trying to conform themselves to the world. Amen. We have one lady in Chicago claiming to be Christian. Says it's okay for Christians to commit fornication so long as you're just committed to one another. That's not what the Bible says. Amen. The Bible calls it sin. Now you got more and more saying it's okay to be a homosexual. Amen. One preacher came, you know, more and more than coming out there now. Saying it's okay to be saved and be a homosexual. You can be a homosexual Christian. Even Ravi Zachariah, and he's a good apologist. Amen. Is a man, part of his ministry, You know, he says, well, you can still be a homosexual Christian without committing the act. No, you cannot. The Bible says it's vile affection in Romans 1. Amen, somebody. So if you desire, if a man desires a man, this is called sin. Amen. You don't even have to do any action. If a man lusts after a woman that's not his wife, the Bible says he commits adultery in his heart. Amen. He doesn't have to go to sleep with her. Just if he desires her in his mind, in his heart, that's all. Jesus says he commits adultery. Amen. He can be sitting in church, lusting after some other woman in the church, looking at his Bible, looking. God knows. Amen. Hallelujah. These things are all revealed unto God. Amen. That's why God wants us to love him with all our heart, soul, mind, and strength. Why does God warn us about these things in Scripture? Because he loves us. Amen. He doesn't want us to be damned to hell. Hallelujah. He wants us to be saved. Praise God. He wants us to go to heaven. He wants us to be with him. He knows that the things of this world, the things of the flesh, they only last for a moment. Amen. They don't last forever. And so the Bible says, amen, to love the Lord thy God with all thy heart and with all thy soul. Amen. Your soul referring to your spirit. Your soul refers to your spirit. Amen. Which is inside of you. All your spirit that's inside your spirit. So in other words, not just the heart referring to the flesh, the outward, but the, amen, but the spirit refers to what's inside of you. Go for a second, turn for a second with me, please, to 2 Corinthians, amen, chapter number 7, praise God. 2 Corinthians chapter number 7, amen, hallelujah, God is good. And we're going to go down to verse number 1. The Bible says in 2 Corinthians chapter number 7, in verse number 1, having therefore these promises, dearly beloved, let us cleanse ourselves from all filthiness of the flesh and spirit, perfecting holiness in the fear of God. Amen. The Bible says that holiness can only be perfected when we cleanse ourselves from the filthiness of the flesh, which means the actions of the flesh, and from the spirit. So the spirit means is what's inside of you. Not everybody can see what's inside of you. Amen. Only you and God. Sometimes those things come out, of course, and they manifest themselves in the flesh, right? But sometimes you can hold things in the spirit and nobody sees but you and God. Amen? And the Bible says you need to, if you and I have those things, we got to cleanse ourselves from all that sin inside the spirit. Now, what is the sins of the spirit? Unforgiveness could be there. Amen? Jesus said, if you don't forgive your brother, neither will your Father in heaven forgive you. Amen? Hallelujah. What else could be there? There could be lust in the heart. Sin, adultery, fornication, homosexuality, all kinds of things that people can't see. Covetousness. Man, I like that guy's car. I want to have his car. You know, all those things. Covetousness is something that you can't see. But God sees. Amen. And so the Bible says to have true, perfect holiness, you got to cleanse yourself from the filthiness of the flesh, the outward manifestation of sin, and inside. Hallelujah. The reason why Jesus says this, and well, let's just turn there for a moment. In Matthew's Gospel, chapter 5, amen. I could quote it, but let's just go there for a moment. Matthew's Gospel, chapter 5. Jesus makes an important, well, everything Christ says is important, amen. Hallelujah. But he says something so powerful in Matthew 5, amen, that we need to take serious heed to. The Bible says here in Matthew's Gospel, chapter number 5, verse 20, it says, for I say unto you, but except your righteousness shall exceed the righteousness of the scribes and Pharisees, ye shall in no case enter the kingdom of heaven. Now, the scribes and Pharisees looked very holy on the outward appearance, right? But inwardly, Jesus says they were full of dead men's bones. Amen. They looked pure, they looked holy outwardly, but inside they were full of sin and iniquity and unrighteousness. And so Jesus says, except your righteousness shall exceed the righteousness of the scribes and Pharisees, ye shall in no case enter the kingdom of God. In other words, you may not be committing adultery in your action, but in your heart. And God says if you do that, Christ says, you won't enter heaven. The Bible says you may not even kill somebody with your hands. But if you hate your brother, you're a murderer, and no murderer hath eternal life. Amen. The Bible goes on to talk about these things. You can have, so the reality is you can not even show any manifestation of sin outwardly, but inwardly, if you have it, you're not a child of God. Amen, somebody. The Bible will call us, Christ called these Pharisees, hypocrites. Amen. Because it may seem that we're living holy, but inside we're not. And God wants us to be holy. Amen. Inside and out. Love the Lord your God with all your heart, with all your soul. Amen. With all your spirit. Amen. All what's inside of you. Hallelujah. And you're walking with the Lord. Amen. Morning, evening, and night. And saying, Jesus, I want you to continue to use me. Hallelujah. I don't want no evil way in my life, no evil desire, no evil. Hallelujah. Build purity in my spirit. Amen. Hallelujah. Glory to God. The Bible says now in Matthew's Gospel, chapter 22, amen, as we just read, the Bible goes on to say, amen, to love your Lord, to love the Lord thy God with all thy heart, with all thy soul, and with all thy mind. The mind. Now, understanding, this is powerful. The brain is not the mind. The brain is what you operate. You tell the brain what to do. I tell my brain what to do. Amen. If my brain told me what to do, I wouldn't be controlling my brain, right? I'd be like, what in the world? And that's why when people are possessed with devils, the demons, amen, they, you know, it seems that many people that see people in those things, they see a person who have an altered state of consciousness. When people practice yoga, people practice or smoke marijuana and so forth, they can go into these altered states of consciousness, amen, where demon spirits can come inside and possess them, right, and control their brain and their body. But we, if we love the Lord our God with all our heart, soul, and mind, we control what we our very thoughts, amen. So the Bible says we bring down every thought to the obedience of Christ, hallelujah. We don't let the thoughts control us. We control them. Amen? By the power of the Spirit of God. And so an evil thought comes in all of our mind. But the difference is, do we dwell on that thought or do we cast it out in the name of Jesus? Amen? That's the difference. Everybody got them. The devil attacks everybody. Amen? It'd be foolish for me to say, oh, the devil never attacks me. The devil, that's just rubbish, right? Amen? My cousin came down from England, so I'm going to use the word rubbish, not garbage, amen? In England, they say rubbish, amen? So it's a bunch of rubbish because the fact is that the devil, Bible says, walketh about as a roaring lion, seeking whom he may devour, amen? So he goes about as a roaring lion to and fro in the earth. His hordes of hell do the same, trying to take down people, discourage you, bring forth evil thoughts, evil ways, evil desires, and temptations, and all these things. But the Bible says if you and I love the Lord our God with all our heart, soul, mind, what we do? When the evil thought comes our way, we say, no, I'm not going to entertain that. Amen. When a thought comes, oh, you should doubt the word of God, I'm not going to doubt the word of God. Amen. I'm going to trust God's word regardless of what comes my way. Hallelujah. I'm going to believe the Bible. Amen. No matter what nobody says, because the Bible is the word of God. Man shall not live by bread alone, but by every word that proceedeth out of the mouth of God. Hallelujah. Glory to God. Amen. Hallelujah. So I'm going to trust in his word. Hallelujah. And you know what's amazing? God doesn't have a different standard for people in the United States than he does in Canada. Or a different standard for India as he does for China. Or a different standard for Jamaica than he does for the United Kingdom. We are all holy. He has one Bible for every single body. Amen, somebody. His word is true for all generations. Hallelujah. And all people got to abide by that. He said, man shall not live by bread alone, but by every word that proceedeth out of the mouth of God. Hallelujah. Amen, somebody. Hallelujah. Every word that proceedeth, hallelujah, out of the mouth of Almighty God. Hallelujah. Praise be to God. We got to go by this word. Hallelujah. To love our Lord our God. Amen. To serve him. That means if you're at the workplace and they want you to lie, you say, no, no, no. Old liars shall have their part in the lake of fire. And the boss says, listen, unless you lie, you're going to lose your job. You say, no, sir. Hallelujah. God will provide for me. God has been providing for me long before this job. Hallelujah. Amen. Praise God. I'm going to serve the Lord. I'm going to walk with him regardless of what anybody says. Amen. That's what it means to love the Lord. If we were to love our family more than we love Christ, we don't love him. If our family says, oh no, you can't serve Jesus Christ. Or you can't come to our family dinner. Well, you say, I love everybody, but I'm gonna continue to serve the Lord, no matter what nobody says. You know, in many Muslim families, if you come to Christ in a Muslim family, they'll disown you. totally disown you. Amen. I've heard of people being totally disowned because they came to Christ in a Muslim family, but they took a stance and said, Lord, I'm going to serve you. Hallelujah. I want fellowship with Christ. Amen. I'm going to serve the Lord. Praise God. No matter what nobody says. Amen. And that's what it means to love the Lord your God with all your heart, soul, mind, and strength. I've heard of people, amen, in some churches saying, well, you know, my daughter and my son, this one man I heard about, his two sons became homosexual. And this sister in the church said, what do you think about that? You know, he's questioning whether homosexuality is wrong. And I said, what are you talking about? I said, because his two sons become homosexual, he's questioning now whether has the Word of God changed? has the Bible changed? So his theology changed as a result of his family position. That doesn't make any sense. God doesn't change, amen? So now you love your kids more than you love God, and in the reality, you no longer love your kids any longer. Why? Here's what the Bible says. The second is like unto it, right? Thou shalt love thy neighbor as thyself. The Bible says love rejoiceth not in iniquity, but rejoiceth in the truth. If you love your children and you know they're doing wrong, what are you going to do? Oh, they're doing wrong. Let me join them in the wrongdoing. Let me support their sin, the homosexuality, the transgender, or whatever. Let me support their sin. That's not loving your son or loving your daughter. Watching them go to hell. And people today think it's love. It's not love. It's hate. Amen? Because you're justifying their sin. Hallelujah. But if you love them, you'll tell them, Lord, I love you no matter what. No matter what you do in this life. But I cannot support your sin. Because it's not going to lead to heaven. It's going to lead to hell. It's going to lead to eternal damnation. And I've got to get in my room and pray for your soul. That you won't die and go to hell. I got to seek God for your soul. That you can be right with God because I love you. Hallelujah. Love beareth all things, endureth all things. Hallelujah. Love never faileth. And so that's what a true child of God does. They seek God and say, Lord, let me pray for them. Let me do your will, oh God. Because they know maybe you may have no longer a relationship with them. But you know something's more important than having a relationship with them. It's caring about their soul. It's caring about whether they go to heaven or hell. And you desire for them to be saved. You desire for them to be right with God. And that's loving your neighbors yourself. Because you're not caring about your reputation. If you care about your reputation, you care about your fellowship with them or your friendship with them or your relationship with them, you're caring about yourself. You're not caring about them. You care about them. You're going to do what's right even if they cut you off. Hallelujah. Amen. Praise God. Because one of these days, when they stand before God, they're going to say, my mom and my dad love me. They didn't support the homosexuality. They didn't support the transgenderism. They didn't support all that sin because they cared about my soul. Amen. They did what was right. Praise God. They didn't care about where the people said, you know, it's okay to divorce and remarry. I know there's people that are claiming to be saved, and they say, oh, yeah, divorce and remarriage is okay now because their son or their daughter is now divorced and remarried when the Bible calls it adultery. That's not loving the Lord your God. Amen. That's not loving your neighbors yourself. The Bible tells us that we need to love the Lord our God with the heart, soul, mind. Amen? And there's another verse that says strength. And he says here, love thy neighbor as thyself. We have to love our neighbor as ourselves. What does this mean? Well, if we love our neighbor, love is kind. Amen? Right? Love does not seek its own. So we're not there to seek, amen, our own, reputation or our own welfare. We're concerned about the other person. And when you do that, hallelujah, you see a lot of people say, oh, I love my neighbor, but I don't love God. Well, you reality is it's impossible to truly love your neighbor without loving God. Because if you know they're on the wrong road and you don't give them the gospel, you're not really loving your neighbor. Amen. Hallelujah. You gotta love. And people say, well, this person, how can you, my son was going to this elementary school or junior high school up where we live. And I was going there and we're handing out tracts. And the school board told me, don't hand out the tracts. I said, well, no, I'm going to continue to hand out the tracts. I'm allowed to do that, just to anybody who wants. So then we went to court and everything. And the judge said to me, what are we going to do if we issue an order against you? I said, sir, you can't issue an order against me. I said, it's my constitutional right. And I said, I said to him, I said, plus, amen, I have the authority to do this in Jesus' name. You know? And but the reality is, we have a constitutional right. But at the same time, we have an obligation before God to love our neighbors ourselves, to tell people about the gospel. And if they said, don't talk about the gospel, yes, if this person doesn't want to hear it, we're not going to harass anybody. Amen? We respect, fine, you don't want to hear that. But what about, but you can't speak for this person over here who wants to hear it. Amen? This gentleman over here, or this lady over here may want to hear the gospel. Hallelujah. And then they have the right to hear it. And so the reality is, if we truly love our neighbor, we have to love God first, and that we have to know him and give them the gospel of Christ and share the good news of salvation if we truly love them, because time is running out. The hour is late, and people don't realize that Jesus Christ is coming. And so the problem is that we're living in these last days where the Bible says they'll turn away their ears from the truth and be turned to fables. And so now we have many churches now just justifying sin, you know, changing the program of the church to accommodate, amen, the community, so everybody can love them and think that they're great, you know, and give them the keys to the city. You know, the only keys that the Apostle Paul received to the city was a Roman jail. Hallelujah, right? That's the only keys he received to the city. Amen? Hallelujah. We're not here to make everybody love us. Amen? We're here to preach Jesus Christ and him crucified so that souls can be saved from hell. And that's what the Bible means by loving the Lord your God with all your heart, soul, mind, and strength. To share the gospel, to love your neighbor, to do what's right. When Paul preached, amen, he wasn't concerned about what everybody thought of him when they stoned him, when they mocked him, amen. He was willing to take that abuse because he knew in the end he's going to receive a crown of righteousness. Hallelujah, which the Lord, the righteous judge, shall give to him, and not only to him, but to all them that love his appearing. Amen. Hallelujah. And so the Bible says, amen, if we are to serve the Lord, we have to deny ourselves, take up our cross, and follow him. Today, there's no longer self-denial anymore. No, it's not denying yourself. Now the teaching really is indulge yourself. Indulge yourself. Do what you want to do. Live the way you want to live. You know, if I want to, I can call myself a Christian and go buy a pack of cigarettes now and start smoking. That's what a lot of these churches say. One time my wife was in the church years ago, I think it was on the border, of the U.S. border there, Sarnia, and she went to this one church and they even had a smoking section. They had a smoking section in the church where people could go and smoke, you know. You know? There is no smoking section in heaven, amen? But yet there's a lot of smoke in hell. You don't want to go there, amen? Hallelujah. Praise God. And so you want to make sure you're not in the smoking section, but you're in, amen, the Savior section in righteousness, hallelujah, in holiness, in peace, amen? And so now people think they can go ahead and vape and smoke, amen, and love the world and look at pornography and all this kind of mess. No, sir. The Bible says, without holiness, no man shall see the Lord. Hallelujah. If we don't walk in holiness, we're not going to see God. The Bible says we got to go through the narrow gate. Hallelujah. Straight is a gate, and narrow is a way that leads to life. But few there be that find it. But wide is the gate, and broad is the way that leads to destruction. And many there be that go in thereat. And most people don't want to go in that straight gate. They want to walk in the wide gate because it's easy. Because the straight gate is so narrow. Amen? It's so narrow. It is so difficult to go through. Amen? You can't carry no baggage in that narrow gate. You can only carry yourself. Only righteousness, only truth. Amen? Only Christ. But in that wide gate, hallelujah, brother, you can carry all kinds of mess. You carry your cigarettes, carry your alcohol, carry your lying, carry your stealing, carry your adultery, carry your homosexuality, carry every filthy way of unrighteousness, and you can have all the bags of sin as you want, and keep carrying all that wickedness and perversion and sin and homosexuality and abomination and transgenderism and all that sin and carry it all. But that's what they want to do in that wide gate. But the Bible said, if you want to go to heaven and not go to hell, you got to go in that narrow gate. that leads to heaven. Hallelujah, somebody. If you believe it, shout hallelujah. Say praise ye the Lord. Amen. Hallelujah. We got to go through that narrow gate. We got to go through that narrow gate if we love the Lord with all our heart, soul, mind, and strength. Sometimes in that narrow gate, the wife doesn't want to go with the husband. The husband doesn't want to go with the wife. The kids don't want to go with the parents. The parents may not want to go with the kids. It doesn't matter. If you love God, amen, you got to go sometimes and walk alone, amen, somebody. I love my wife, but if my wife doesn't want to serve the Lord, I'm going to serve him no matter what she does. Amen? And I know my wife would say the same thing. If he turns back from Christ, I'm going to serve God no matter what he does. That's exactly what she'd say to me. Amen? No, sir. You think I'm going to go to hell with her if she wants to go to hell? No, no, no. If I love her, I'm going to go pray for her. Amen, somebody? And if she loves me, she's going to pray for me. Hallelujah! This is Christianity. Amen? This is what we do. They call them Christians in Antioch. Why? Why do they do that? Because they saw that their life resembled the life of the man Christ Jesus. The Lord Jesus Christ. Amen? And holiness. Praise God. Hallelujah. When they were being thrown into the Roman arena, these early Christians, and their children were there with them and the wife, and they saw these lions coming after them. They're probably looking up at the crowd and saying, I forgive you. I forgive you. Hallelujah. Praise God. And they're coming to rip them up. And they say, I forgive you. Hallelujah. The Spirit of God over them. And they knew that they're going to be with Jesus Christ in a few seconds. Amen. Hallelujah. And praise God, the gospel came to Canada. The gospel came to the United States. The gospel came to India. The gospel came to Jamaica. The gospel came to the United Kingdom. Amen. Came to the countries of Africa. Amen. To China. To all around the world. Japan. Now we have the gospel in every single country. Amen. Because somebody loved the Lord their God with all the heart, soul, mind, and strength. And Jesus says, go into all the world and preach the gospel to every creature. Amen. Preach it to every creature. He that believeth and is baptized shall be saved. He that believeth not shall be damned. Amen. And that was God's way. And so now the Bible tells us, amen, in these last days, if we love the Lord, we're going to stand with him no matter what. Why? Because there's a falling away now. There's a falling away from the faith. Amen. And people now are going to try to say that they love the Lord, but the Bible says, if we say that we know him and walk in darkness, we lie. We do not the truth. We don't know him if we're walking in sin. Amen? You may see people at work saying, oh, I'm a Christian too, right? And they're cursing, they're swearing, they're going out, they're having a cigarette and the break. Amen? Are you hear what I'm saying? They have a little cross around their neck, but this cross is not inside the heart. The cross can't be out, so they got to be inside. Amen? Hallelujah. Glory to God. Amen? Praise God. Amen. I'll never forget this one brother, amen, he just got saved, and somebody bought him a case of, I guess it was a whiskey or rum or something like this, and they bought him this case of rum after he got saved, and he took the rum, and he said, thank you very much, poured it down the sink. Hallelujah! That's what we do when we're saved, amen. Nowadays, they take the rum, oh, thank you, want a glass with me? Right? That's what they're doing now. You know, you got a guy by the name of Justin Bieber. Amen? He's this pop music star. Amen? Justin Bieber. And he claims to be a Christian now. And some churches now ask him to come and lead worship. He still sings secular music, talking about fornication. This one pastor in Hillsong Church in New York City, amen, goes to the bar with Justin Bieber. And they both have a shot of whiskey in the bar, the pastor and Justin Bieber. You hear what I'm saying? Yeah, the Hillsong Church. And they think this is wonderful. You know what Jesus says in Matthew's Gospel, chapter number 24? Just turn with me for a moment. Matthew's Gospel, chapter 24, and we're going to get ready to close here. Amen? Verse 44, beginning at verse 44. Jesus says this, therefore, he said, be ye also ready, for in such an hour as ye think not, the Son of Man cometh. He's talking about his coming. He says in verse 45, who then is a faithful and wise servant whom his Lord hath made ruler over his household to give them meat in due season? He said, blessed is that servant whom his Lord, when he cometh, shall find so doing. Verse 47, verily I say unto you that he shall make him ruler over all his goods. Verse 48, but, and if that evil servant shall say in his heart, my Lord delayeth his coming, and shall begin to smite his fellow servants and to eat and drink with the drunken, the Lord of that servant shall come in a day when he looketh not for him, and in an hour that he is not aware of, and shall cut him asunder, and appoint him his portion with the hypocrites. There shall be weeping and gnashing of teeth. Listen to this now. Isn't it interesting that this servant said, my Lord delayeth his coming. Then what does he do? He begins to smite his fellow servants and to do what? Eat and drink with what? The drunken. Jesus uses alcohol in this description of a servant who turns away from him. He starts to go into the clubs and fellowship with the world and says, my Lord, he's not coming back right now. And starts to eat and drink with the drunken. Why? Because everybody else is doing it. People in this church, they're doing it. People in that church are doing it. I know this sister, she calls herself a Christian. And this brother, he calls himself a Christian. They're all doing it. So it must be right. The problem is this. When people are speeding, doing 100 kilometers an hour in a 50-kilometer zone, if you're stopped by the police for doing 80, you can't say to the police, well, they were doing 100. No. The police are going to say, what does the sign say? 50 kilometers an hour. That's what you were supposed to, that's the standard. That's what you're supposed to go by, not what everybody else drives. This is our standard right here. Amen? Hallelujah. We're not to go by the standard of somebody else, how they live. Amen? Or what this other person says, or the standard of that preacher, or the standard of this preacher. We've got to go by the standard of the word of God alone. Hallelujah. Man shall not live by bread alone, but by every word that proceedeth out of the mouth of God. That's our standard, the Bible. Amen. That's the standard by which we will be judged by the Lord Jesus Christ. And so the Bible, that if that evil servant shall say in his heart, my Lord delayeth his coming, and shall begin to eat and drink with the drunken, and start to, it's nothing wrong with having a drink. It's nothing wrong with going to that movie theater. I always wanted to watch that movie. Let me sit down and watch that movie. Oh, let me watch the Game of Thrones. Let me go to my home and turn on the TV and watch the Game of Thrones and watch these women naked and all these kind of things. Oh, this is all right in my own home. No, sir. Are you hearing what I'm preaching? You can't do that. Amen. I can't do that and call myself a child of God. Amen. Hallelujah. And this is what people are doing today. They're saying in the heart, my Lord delayeth his coming. I can go ahead and do these things. And now the five foolish virgins, they do the same. They have no oil in their lamps. Or rather, they lost the oil that's in their lamps. And they didn't take any oil in their vessels to refill their lamps. And when the bridegroom came, what does the Bible say? Behold, the bridegroom cometh, and they were not ready to meet him. That's the problem. People today in many places will not be ready to meet the Lord because they have desired the world. Amen. They were living for the world. And we have these warnings by God. Love the Lord your God. You know what the Bible says? Amen. If any man love not the Lord Jesus Christ, let him be anathema, maranatha. Amen. If we don't love the Lord Jesus Christ, the Bible says, let us be anathema. What does that mean, anathema? It means, the word anathema means to be cursed. Let us be accursed. And what does that exactly mean, to be accursed? It means to be damned to hell, because Jesus is coming. Christ is coming. Amen? Jesus is coming. And people need to be ready to meet him. And if they're not ready to meet him, then what's going to happen is that they're going to answer to God in the judgment. And the Lord doesn't want that to happen to me or to you or to anybody. Amen? He wants us to be ready. He wants us to be ready to meet him. Hallelujah. And so that's why the Bible says, amen, that we are to kiss the Son. Amen. Hallelujah. In Psalm chapter 2, we are to kiss the Son. Why? Because, amen, because he's coming with wrath to judge this world. Hallelujah. In flame of fire. Praise be to God. And so we need to be on his side. That's why Moses said, who is on the Lord's side? Let him come unto me. Amen. When he came down from the mountain, amen, the people were parting. The people were ripping off the clothes. The people were worshiping the golden calf. They were worshiping these idols. And now the man of God comes down from Mount Sinai. And he goes, amen, who is on the Lord's side? Let him come unto me. He gives the people a chance to come unto him. Amen. And then we find, amen, some of the people came unto him. And then he says, now anybody else who doesn't want to serve the Lord, let them be killed. And that's what's going to happen. Christ is going to come back. Amen. And those who do not serve him, who are not right with him, will be cast into the lake of fire. Are you hearing when I'm That's what the Bible says. And so God warns us, make sure you make your calling and election sure, because Jesus is coming. Love the Lord your God with all your heart, with all your soul, with all your mind. Hallelujah. And love your neighbors yourself. Jesus is coming. Judgment is coming. People need to make it right with God. Amen. Hallelujah. And that's why we need to make sure that we are in Christ, that our names are written in the Lamb's Book of Life, and that nobody, we cannot let anybody try to persuade us and turn us aside into sin and unrighteousness. But we got to say, Lord, I'm going to serve you no matter what nobody says. God, I'm going to live for you in this wicked and perverse generation. Hallelujah. The apostle said, amen, save yourself from this untoward generation. And so now, amen, people don't want to hear this kind of preaching anymore. But this is what the Bible tells us to do. When the two witnesses finally, when I close, when the two witnesses come back, the world's going to hate them. They're going to give gifts one toward another, right? When they die. I can't see everybody say, oh, well, we just love these two preachers. They're going to hate their guts, amen? I don't see any of the prophets, you know, getting a nice gift from the children of Israel. You know, I know some of them were offered a gift like Elisha and so forth with Naaman the Syrian and others, but the reality is they were hated because of truth. Listen, marvel not that the world hates you. Amen. Don't be surprised about that. Just be concerned, amen, that you're walking in the love of Christ. Hallelujah. That you're serving the Lord no matter what, that you're living for him. Why? Because the world is going to pass away and the lust thereof. But he that doeth the will of God, the Bible says, abideth forever. Amen? He that does God's will abide forever. So we want to be called a Christian. We want to love God in these last days. We got to separate ourselves from this world of sin. Amen? We have to live in the world, but we don't have to be of the world. Amen? Two different things. You're in the world, but you're not of it. The Bible doesn't say we should go to the mountains and flee to the mountains and no longer live in the world. Amen? That's not what the Bible is referring to. The Bible says that we are not to be taken out of the world, but to remain pure from the evil that is in the world. Amen? To remain pure from the evil that is in this world and to live right for Christ. Amen? Because the Lord is coming back. So don't be deceived, amen, by people saying they love God and they're living in sin. Don't be deceived by that. Live according to what his word says. Amen? Do what the Bible says. Hallelujah. Walk in the spirit, not after the flesh. Amen? Hallelujah. Fear God. Amen? Hallelujah. Love him with all your heart, soul, mind, and strength. Continue to serve him regardless of what comes your way. And say, Lord, I'm going to live for you and serve you. You're faithful to me, oh God. You'll provide for me. You'll meet my every need. Amen? And just like Job, hallelujah, you'll say, the Lord giveth, the Lord taketh away. Blessed be the name of the Lord. Job did not curse God, but he believed God. He loved God until the end. Amen? So by God's grace, help us. By his grace, we got to say, Lord, help us to live for you. Help us to serve you regardless of what we face in this life, because judgment is coming. You're coming soon without sin unto salvation. Let's all stand, amen. Praise God. Hallelujah. Jesus is coming, amen. Help us. We need to love the Lord our God with all the heart, soul, mind, and strength, amen. That's what the Lord wants us to do today. Praise God. Hallelujah. Hallelujah. God is waiting for us. Amen. Hallelujah. Glory to God. To continue to serve him and live for him. Praise God. Amen. This is the first and great commandment, to love the Lord thy God with the heart, soul, mind, and strength in these last days of deception and compromise.
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Praise the Lord. Hallelujah. Thank you, Jesus. Amen. God is good. Praise God. Amen. We thank God for all that he's done and all that he will continue to do. Amen. Amen. Praise the Lord. I want to sing a song before we begin. Amen. Our message at this time. Amen. If Jesus may come in the morning, Jesus may come at noon, Jesus may come in the evening. So keep your heart in tune. Amen. Do the best I can by the grace of God. Amen. Hallelujah. Hallelujah. Jesus may come in the morning. Oh, Jesus, he

your heart what? In tune. So keep your heart in tune. Praise God. Amen. Amen. We got to keep our hearts in tune. Jesus can come at an hour that we think not, the Son of Man cometh. Amen. Praise the Lord. If you have your Bibles, turn with me. Amen. In your Bibles. Praise God. The 2 Thessalonians chapter number 2. And of course, we're reading from the King James Version of the Bible. 2 Thessalonians chapter number 2. Father, we pray you just touch our hearts that we hear from your word. Help us to be doers of this wonderful word of life. Not hearers only, deceiving our own self, Lord. We know the time of the rapture is about to take place. And God, enable us, Lord, to live holy, to live righteous, live pure. In these last days of deception and compromise, in this perverse and wicked and adulterous generation that has rejected your word, you're coming back for your people who are truly born again by your spirit and who have repented of their sins. And who are saved by your grace, walking in your spirit, walking in holiness. We pray this in Jesus' name. Amen. 2 Thessalonians chapter number 2, beginning at verse 1. Now we beseech you, brethren, by the coming of our Lord Jesus Christ, and by gathering together unto him, that ye be not soon shaken in mind or be troubled, neither by spirit, nor by word, nor by letter, as from us, as that the day of Christ is at hand. Let no man deceive you by any means, for that day shall not come except there come a falling away first, and that man of sin be revealed, the son of perdition, who opposeth and exalteth himself above all that is called God, or that is worshipped, or so that he is God, sitteth in the temple of God, showing himself that he is God. Remember ye not that when I was yet with you, I told you these things? And now ye know what withholdeth, that he might be revealed in his time. For the mystery of iniquity doth already work, only he who now letteth will let until he be taken out of the way. And then shall that wicked be revealed, whom the Lord shall consume with the spirit of his mouth, hallelujah, and shall destroy with the brightness, hallelujah, of his coming. Thank you, Jesus. Amen. Even him whose coming is after the working of Satan, with all power and signs and lying wonders, with all deceivableness of unrighteousness, and them that perish because they receive not the love of the truth, that they might be saved. And for this cause God shall send them strong delusion, that they should believe a lie, that they all might be damned who believe not the truth, but have pleasure in unrighteousness. Amen. Praise God. God bless the reading of his holy, inspired, authoritative, infallible, and their word. Amen. This is the Apostle Paul's letter to the church in Thessalonica. Amen? His second epistle. We know that there's 1 Thessalonians. This is 2 Thessalonians. And 1 Thessalonians chapter 4, he talks about the rapture of the church, of true born-again believers. Amen? If we turn back there in 1 Thessalonians chapter 4, verse 13 says, "But I would not have you to be ignorant, brethren, concerning them which are asleep, that ye sorrow not even as others which have no hope." Amen? The true Christian is in sorrow like the people who are not saved. Amen? Because we have a hope. Hallelujah. If our loved one who died in Christ, amen, hallelujah, is with the Lord, and we serve the Lord, and we're with them, one day we'll be with the Lord, and we'll see them again. Amen? The people of the world, amen, who die in their sins and don't know God, they'll never see each other again, sadly, tragically. But that's what the Bible says, because they're not in Christ. They believe, oh, everybody goes to heaven. It's not what the Bible says. Amen? The Bible makes it very clear, only few people will go to heaven in comparison to the greater majority of the world's population. Jesus said, and just turn with me for a moment. I want to just touch on that just briefly, amen? If you just have your Bibles, turn with me to St. Matthew's Gospel, chapter number 7, amen? St. Matthew's Gospel, chapter number 7. Praise God. Amen. And we want to read that because a lot of people believe, oh, that everybody goes to heaven for some reason. Everybody's going to be saved. Everybody's going to go right to the pearly gates when they die. Not so. It's not what the Bible says, amen? Matthew's Gospel, chapter number 7. Not everybody goes to heaven. Sadly and tragically, most people go to hell. Amen? Because they don't trust Christ. They have religion, but they don't have salvation. You need to have salvation, not religion. Religion can't get you to heaven. There's so many people going to churches, but they're not going to heaven because they don't know God. They've never repented of their sins. Amen? They don't know the Lord Jesus Christ. Here it is. Matthew's Gospel, chapter 7, and we go all the way down to verse number 13.
Enter ye in at the straight gate, for wide is the gate, and broad is the way that leadeth to destruction, and many there be which go in thereat. Because straight is the gate, and narrow is the way that leadeth unto life, and few there be that find it. Amen? Few there be that find the way to heaven. Sadly, tragically, most people go to hell. The Bible says in 1 Thessalonians chapter 4, in regards to the rapture, it's only those who are in Christ. You got to be in the Lord. You got to be a born-again Christian. You got to be someone who's truly repented of your sins, not having skeletons in the closet. Amen, somebody. Not, oh, I'm saved. I love the Lord. Then you're watching pornography when the lights are out, huh? And looking at all kinds of women, when the lights are all kinds of men, or maybe all kinds of women if you're a woman, all kinds of men if you're a man, all kinds of abomination that God knows. When God told Ezekiel, amen, what do the ancients do? He says, look what they do, son of man. What were they doing? They're worshiping the sun, amen? Behind closed doors, right? Supposed to be the people of God, the leaders of the people of Israel. God knows. There was no point fooling around with God. God already knows. Oh, I don't want anybody else to know, but I don't mind if God sees. That's what we're saying. Really, huh? We act like we're atheists. If we go and we do things, amen, when in secret, and we believe that, oh, well, as long as nobody else sees me, you're acting like an atheist, as if there's no God almost, huh? When God knows what you're doing. One thing we do know, that God is more merciful than man. That's true. Maybe that's why a lot of people, but the reality is they act like atheists, as if God is not there, huh? He is there. He's everywhere. He's in the Bible says, the dark places. He's in where the bright light shine. He's everywhere. Amen. Though I make my bed in hell, the psalmist says, thou art there. Though I take the wings of the morning, thou art there. What are we doing? What are we thinking? One day the trumpet's going to sound, the Bible says, and the dead in Christ shall rise first. Listen to what the scripture says here. But I would not have you to be ignorant, brethren, concerning them which are asleep, that ye sorrow not even as others which have no hope. For if we believe that Jesus died and rose again, even so them also which sleep in Jesus will God bring with him. For this we say unto you by the word of the Lord, that we which are alive and remain unto the coming of the Lord shall not prevent them which are what? Asleep. It means to say that we will not go before them. We will not stop them. We're not going to prevent them. They're going to go up before us. Amen? If the rapture happened now and those who are alive remain, the Bible teaches that the dead in Christ shall what? Rise first. Listen to what the Bible says here. Okay? For this we say unto you by the word of the Lord, that we which are alive remain unto the coming of the Lord shall not prevent with them which are asleep. For the Lord himself shall descend from heaven with a shout, with the voice of the archangel, with the trump of God, and the dead in Christ shall what? Rise first. Amen, somebody. Then we which are alive and remain shall be caught up together with them in the clouds to meet the Lord in the air. Hallelujah. Imagine that. Can you realize? I just want to stop there. We just rush it through. Hallelujah. To meet the Lord in the air. Do you understand? I don't even understand. I'm just preaching. I'm speaking it, reading it from the Bible, and preaching it to you now. But just stop for a second. Just think about this. To meet the Lord in the air. Do you understand what kind of meeting this will be? Amen. We're going to meet the Lord Jesus Christ of Nazareth in the air. Hallelujah. Amen. Praise God. And the Bible says, then it continues on and says this. Hallelujah. Amen. And so shall we ever be with who? The Lord. There's never going to be a time when we are no longer with Jesus. Amen. We'll always be with him. Hallelujah. Out of this wicked world. What did Jesus call this wicked world? Did he say it's wonderful? Like Louis Armstrong? What a wonderful world? No, he didn't say that. He called it a wicked and perverse generation. Amen, somebody? Yes, he said when he made everything at the beginning in Genesis, he saw that it was good. Amen? But sin has marred the good, huh? Right? There's murder, there's rape, there's incest, there's lying, there's stealing, there's homosexuality, there's transgenderism, there's bisexuality, lesbianism, cursing and swearing, disobedience to parents, drug abuse and use, worldly music, worldly movies, all these perverse things of this world and more besides, gambling, whatever. Amen. Death, destruction, damnation, that leads to damnation. But the Bible talks about one day the Lord's going to take his people out of all this mess. Huh? We'll be out of here. Amen? That's what the songwriter wrote. I'm getting ready to leave this world. He said, I'm getting ready for the gates of pearl.
Amen. Keeping my record right, watching both day and night. I'm getting ready to leave this world. And so you find now in 2 Thessalonians, amen, he talks about, amen, mentions the day of the Lord, amen. And he already did this with the Thessalonians in 1 Thessalonians chapter 5. He talks about the day of the Lord. If you go to 1 Thessalonians chapter 5 for a minute, he says, but of the times and seasons, brethren, ye have no need that I write unto you. Why? For yourselves know perfectly. So this is the first letter that he wrote. Paul the apostle wrote under the inspiration of the Holy Ghost. He says, for yourselves know perfectly that the day of the Lord shall come as a thief in the night. He says, look, you don't even need that I write this to you. This is something that he always talked about. Huh? Something that the apostle Paul always preached about. How do we know? We just read it there. Of the times and seasons, brethren, you have no need that I write unto you, for yourselves know perfectly. So he's telling them, reminding them about the day of the Lord, about the rapture, continuously. Amen? Why? Because it's coming. He wanted them to be ready. He wanted them to, amen, to look out for the deception and the lies of the devil. He wanted them to look out for the mystery of iniquity which doth already work. Right? The false teachers, the false prophets, the falling away. Amen. For he says, for yourselves know perfectly that the day of the Lord so cometh as a thief in the night. For when they shall say peace and safety, then sudden destruction cometh upon them as travail upon a woman with child, and they shall not escape. But ye, brethren, are not in darkness, that by day should overtake you as a thief. You are all the children of light and the children of the day. We are not of the night nor of darkness. Therefore, let us not sleep as others, but let us watch and be sober. Hallelujah, somebody. Amen. Don't fall asleep. Amen. Don't be in a position where, everybody else is slacking off. I'm going to start slacking off. But if that evil servant shall say in his heart, my Lord delayeth his coming. He says, don't do that. Be sober. Be vigilant. All right? Amen. Walk in holiness. Walk uprightly. The trumpet can sound at any time. At an hour that you think not, the Son of Man cometh. That's why the pre-tribulational rapture of the church is the only biblical understanding of the rapture. The rest of them are false. You have the pre-rap, the mid-trib, the post-trib. All those are hours that you think. Once the Antichrist confirms the covenant with many for 1 week, according to Daniel chapter 9, verse 27, those are all times that you think of the rapture will come to pass. Jesus said, at an hour that you think not. That can only fit the pre-tribulational rapture of the church. Amen? And so the Bible says you know perfectly. They knew perfectly all these things in 1 Thessalonians chapter 5. Why does he mention it again in 2 Thessalonians chapter 2? They were shaken. They were troubled. Amen? Somebody told them that they missed the rapture and that they were in the day of the Lord. Huh? How do we know that? 2 Thessalonians chapter 2, now we beseech you, brethren, by the coming of our Lord Jesus Christ and by our gathering together unto him. Okay? That's referring to the rapture, verse 1. Verse 2, that ye be not soon shaken in mind or be troubled, neither by spirit, nor by word, nor by letter, as from us, as that the day of Christ is at hand. Now, the word day of Christ is at hand doesn't mean, it's not referring to the future event of the judgment of God. It's in the actual Greek, it really means that the day of Christ has come to pass now. But the day of Christ is now at hand. It has come to pass right now. And that's why they were troubled. They thought they missed the rapture, amen, and that they were going through the day of the Lord's wrath. So the Apostle Paul, amen, writes to them and says, let no man deceive you. Deception. And in the last days, amen, Jesus talks about deception. In Matthew's Gospel, chapter 24, there'll be false Christ. There'll be false prophets. He says, amen, let no man deceive you. Amen, somebody? Matthew's Gospel, chapter 24. Is that what the Lord said? It is what the Lord said, right? Turn with us for a second. Because the last days is full of deception. Amen? Full of false Christ, full of false prophets, full of deceivers. Amen? Mockers walking after what? Their own lusts. Amen? So you go back to Matthew's Gospel, chapter 24 for a moment. Amen? And the apostles asked the question, amen? In verse 3, and as he sat upon the Mount of Olives, the disciples came unto him proudly, saying, tell us, when shall these things be, and what shall be the sign of thy coming and the end of the world? What did Jesus say about it? What would happen? And Jesus answered and said unto them, here's the first thing the Lord said, take heed that no man deceive you. The first thing, amen, that Jesus said will be the key theme of the last days is deception, right? Is deception.
people deceiving one another, right? Evil men and seducers waxing worse and worse, deceiving and being what? Deceived, huh? People being fooled by Satan, and it will grow in its intensity. Ah, people say, oh, there's always been people deceiving people. Sure has been. But the last days are special in this regard, that deception will increase. Amen? Oh, there was always earthquakes and famines. Yes, but he's talking about the increase of them. The increase of earthquakes, the increase of famines, the increase of wars and rumors of wars. They will increase, amen, as a clear sign of the end times. But even before he mentioned all those things about wars, rumors of wars and earthquakes and famines, amen, it was deception. Jesus mentioned. All right? And he says, for many will come in my name saying, I am Christ, and shall deceive many, saying that they're the Messiah, they're the anointed one. Right? And then he talks about deception again in verse 11. And many false prophets shall rise and shall deceive many. Another one. Another warning of deception. Amen? And the Lord also warns again of deception. Go down to Matthew's God, verse 24 of the same chapter, Matthew chapter 24. For there shall arise false Christs and false prophets and show great signs and wonders, insomuch that if it were possible, they shall deceive the very elect before I have told you before. Three times the Lord says it. Three times in the same chapter. But yet, do you hear about deception over the pulpit of many most pulpits today? Hardly a word, hardly a whimper, not even probably a whisper about deception or false prophets. Nothing. And he's warning because this will be the theme of the last days. Amen? Right? They shall heap to themselves teachers having itching ears. Second Timothy chapter number 4. Amen? And that's what we have now. Teachers having itching ears. Jude talks about them. Amen? Turning the grace of God into lasciviousness. Right? And that their condemnation is come, being before ordained of this condemnation. Ungodly men turn the grace of God into lasciviousness. Apostle Peter talks about it. Apostle John talks about it, right? All throughout the Bible. But we hear nothing about it. Why? Because as we get closer to the last days, spiritual deception will be the number one theme in the world. Why? Because it's setting the stage for who? The man of sin, the Antichrist. Setting the stage for the man of sin, you can feel it in the atmosphere, amen, somebody. By the laws being passed, by what is being accepted among the world today, amen. You've got now the world, amen, embracing the LGBTQ movement more than anything else. LGBT flags in almost every store, on the sidewalks, right? We don't hate anybody. We don't hate the LGBT people. We love them. That's why we're preaching the truth. Amen. We hate nobody. If we hate somebody, we can't even be a Christian. Amen. We're headed for hell. Amen. We love these people. That's why we preach against their sin and without apology. But now you got people apologizing about it. Amen. Like the Anglican Church in England the other day saying, oh, well, you know, we're not going to really marry anybody right now, but we're going to, bless same-sex unions, and we want to apologize to the homosexual community. Apologize? Why not apologize to adulterers, too? What about fornicators? Apologize to them while they're at it. Maybe murderers. Maybe thieves. Huh? Oh, how can you say that? I didn't say nothing. The Bible puts everybody who sins against him in the same category. Amen? Some sins are worse than others, true. But the reality of the matter is that the wages of sin is death. Amen? And people think that these things are okay. Oh, we apologize to the LGBT. You can apologize to them for what? What are you apologizing for? Huh? What are you apologizing for? God is not apologizing to them. Jesus is not apologizing to them. Amen, somebody? He commands all men everywhere to repent of sin. But we got now these false teachers and pastors and denominations who are apostate. Are you a part of that apostasy? What is the apostasy? What does it mean to be apostatized? What does it mean? If you go to 2 Thessalonians chapter 3, it says, let no man deceive you by any means. No man. Let no man. It means nobody. Black, white, red, or yellow. Doesn't matter if you're from Jamaica, you're from England, you're from Canada, you're from the United States. If you're from Japan, if you're from Europe, whatever European country. It doesn't matter if you're from Asia, China, India, whatever. Let no man deceive you by any means, the Bible says. Rich, poor, it doesn't matter. Claim to be Christian.
Hindu, whatever. But let no man deceive you by any means, Muslim, whoever it may be. For that day shall not come except there come a falling away first, and that man of sin be revealed the sin of perdition. What day? The day of the rapture? No. He's referring to the day of the Lord, verse 2, right? Which they understood the rapture to happen before the day of the Lord, right? So when is the day of the Lord? When is the day of the Lord? The day of the Lord happens, amen, immediately after the rapture of the church. The day of the Lord happens when the Antichrist is revealed. And when the Antichrist is revealed, we know the rapture happens before the Antichrist is revealed. How do we know that? Right? We just read it earlier on. Amen? It says here in verse 6, amen? First, verse 5, let's go back to verse 5 for a moment. Remember ye not that when I was yet with you, I told you these things? He's constantly talking about this very issue over and over again. Remember ye not that when I was yet with you, I told you these things? He writes to them about in 1 Thessalonians 4, 5, right? Chapter 4, chapter 5, he says, he writes about it here. He says, I remember, I told you these things. When he was with them, he told it to them over and over again. You know perfectly the day of the Lord. Look, why does he make this such a big issue? What's the big deal? Who does it matter when Jesus comes back to me? What does it matter? Amen. One person says, I'm pan trip. It'll all pan out in the end. No. Doesn't work that way. Amen, somebody? He told them explicitly when the day of the Lord would happen, when the rapture would happen, when we're taken up. It's a pre-tribulational rapture of the church, and here's why. The Bible says, amen, and now in verse 6, and now you know that withholdeth, what withholdeth, that he might be revealed in this time. For the mystery of iniquity doth already work, only he who now litteth will lit until he be taken out of the way, and then shall that wicked be revealed. Okay, the wicked be revealed as the Antichrist. Amen? But the Bible says, he who now letteth will let until he be taken out of the way. That's the Holy Spirit within the church, the rapture. Amen? When we are taken out of the way, then that wicked shall be revealed. Somebody said, oh, God told me who the Antichrist is. God didn't tell you nothing like that. Some people say, oh, God, the Antichrist is this person, that person, Barack Obama, somebody else. You know, Prince Charles, I guess King Charles now. No. The Lord didn't show you nothing like that, but it's going to be revealed in his time. Amen? After the rapture, we don't need to know who he is. We need to be looking for that blessed hope and the glorious appearing of our great God and Savior. Who is he? Jesus Christ. Is he the great God? Yes, he is. Is he the Savior? Yes, he is. Amen, somebody. That's who we need to look for. He didn't say, oh, go look for the Antichrist. No, we're not going through the tribulation. Amen, somebody. Oh, I wonder, we're going to go through the tribulation. What a lie. We're not going through no tribulation. We're going to go, amen, up before the tribulation begins. Amen? When the tribulation enters, I'll be gone. Praise God. Because the Bible says that. Amen. At the hour that you think not, the Son of Man cometh. I want to focus, though, primarily, amen, upon the verse 3 that says, let no man deceive you by any means, for that day shall not come except there come a falling away first. Amen. The day referring to the day of the Lord will not come until there's a falling away first. Amen. And we know that's referring to the day of Christ, which is coming, the day of God's wrath, the day of God's judgment, amen, a gloomy day, a day of thick darkness and blackness. The Bible doesn't describe it as a wonderful time. Oh, this wonderful time. Oh, God would never do such things like that. That's because those people don't even know God. They've denied the word of God. How can you believe such garbage? Amen. God's some kind of big teddy bear up in the sky. Oh, he's just so kind about my sin. God is never kind about anybody's sin. He's merciful. Amen? He's compassionate, but he's not kind to sin. What are you talking about? That's why Christ died for our sins. Amen? The wrath of God is upon the children of disobedience. Amen? Oh, yes. Hallelujah. That's why Jesus came to die, that we could be saved from the wrath of God through him. Amen? He is the propitiation. What does that mean? He is a propitiation for us. He's the one that took away the wrath of God from us, that we could be saved by his grace when we come to him and repent and trust him by faith. But what does the Bible say here that there'll be a falling away first? Who is this referring to? Before the day of the Lord comes, there's two things that got to happen, Jesus, the Bible says here. And Jesus said it here. Why do I say Jesus said it when Paul wrote it? Because the Holy Ghost, amen, because all scripture is written, it's given by inspiration of God, right? It's given by Christ, amen? And so the Lord says here through the Apostle Paul, amen, that the day, that day should not come till number one, there's a falling away first.
and then the man of sin be revealed. When those two things happened, you were in the day of the Lord, right? We are in the first section of that. We are in a falling away first. Amen? I was reading an article, I believe, from the Christian Post that said 61% of pastors, amen, only believe that the evangelical pastors believe that the Bible is absolute truth. Amen? So what do you got now? 39% that don't believe that. Call themselves evangelical. What other views are there, right? Imagine that. Don't even know if the Bible's true, or absolute anymore, right? Call themselves so-called Bible-believing. They don't even know God, not even safe, over the pulpit, Falling away. What is a falling away? It means to apostatize. It means that you were once here with God, but now you drifted away. So this idea of once saved, always saved is not real. Amen, somebody? Not true. Amen? Because if that evil servant shall say in his heart, my Lord delayeth his coming, and shall begin. So there's a time in which he began to apostatize. So apostasy is where you're once with the Lord, and you turn away from the Lord, and you reject the word of God. That's what apostasy is. It's different from a backslider. A backslider is somebody, amen, that knows the Bible's true and all, but they just want to do their sin. They become an unbeliever in that respect. But they don't necessarily apostatize. Amen? They can come back and repent and say, God, what have I done? I went to the club. I went to drink the alcohol. I went to go sleep with the women, do all kinds of things, smoke and drink and whatever. Amen? It's different. A backslider is different than one who actually apostatizes. Although there can certainly be an overlap between the two, but there is a distinction. A falling away where you turn aside from the truth and reject, amen, the orthodox biblical, Bible-based doctrine of Christianity. And what I mean by that is that you reject sound doctrine that is able to save your soul, and you now embrace doctrines that will damn your soul, damnable heresies as recorded in 2 Peter chapter 2, verses 1 to 3, damnable heresies. So you got people now that were once standing with the Lord and who now apostatize. They have fallen away from the faith. And who are these people? And how do you know when this occurs? When does this begin to happen? Slowly. You know, when you put a frog inside the pot to boil up, they say, cook a frog or cook whatever, you can just turn the heat on a little slowly, until they're done, right? That's how the devil works, subtle. He didn't just come at you and say, oh, don't believe the Bible. He didn't come to Eve like that. Subtly, right? Make you doubt the word of God. Make you question sound orthodox Bible-based doctrine based upon the word. Makes you doubt God's word, amen, slowly, amen, until you finally say, oh, well, this scholar says this, and it's a pack of lies, but it sounds so good because the way they package it sounds so intellectual, but it's intellectual garbage, amen, somebody, because it comes from Satan. It doesn't matter how great a lie is still a lie no matter how you package it, amen. It can sound intellectual, it can sound great, it can sound profound, it can sound intelligent, but it's still a lie that leads to hell. Amen, somebody. So now you got these teachers, amen. So people are starting to listen to them over the pulpit. They graduate from Bible school and they go over the pulpit. And now what they start to do, they start telling people, amen, that yeah, you know, divorce and remarriage, you know, it's fine. Because look at the Bible didn't say that it's sin. There's an exception here. Except it be. For pornea, except it be. They're looking for a justification for sin. Falling away. And then they say, oh, well, you know, it's okay. You know, if you're the innocent party and then there's a guilty party, you know, if you're the innocent party that didn't commit the adultery, but the guilty party, the guilty party can't remarry. But the innocent party can't. Why can't the guilty party remarry? Oh, because they sinned and they're still bound to the innocent party. Doesn't even make sense. That's a pack of lies. If you are the innocent party and you can remarry and the guilty party is still bound to you, then you're still bound to them. Right? What a lie. By looking for an excuse. Oh, I can divorce and remarry. I can marry 4 or 5 times. In the first one, still alive, and I'm still right, Pastor. I'm still saved, aren't I, Pastor? Oh, you're saved, aren't you, Wally? You're saved, amen? That's what they do today, amen? And believe that those people are saved when they're going to hell. When the Bible says, Romans chapter 7, verses 1 to 3, that if your wife or your husband or wife is alive, amen, you marry somebody else, you shall be called an adulteress, amen? For a man adulterer, right? A woman whose husband is alive and marries another, the Bible calls her adulteress. Amen?
It's not even a legitimate marriage if you divorce your genuine, your biblically legitimate husband or wife and remarry somebody if you're in sin. But preachers say, oh, no, it's okay. It's fine. So you have now people that were once against these things. Oh, brother, if they bring divorce or marriage in the church, I'm leaving. Amen? And now it's there full-fledged. And where are they? They're still right there, amen, saying, amen, pastor. We got a wonderful pastor. How wonderful is he if he rejoices in sin? Already apostasy. Your church is already full of apostasy. It's already backslidden from Christ. Amen, somebody. Already listen to doctrines of devils and seducing spirits. But you say, oh, no, that's only your opinion, preacher. Really? Read your Bible. Adulterers shall not inherit the kingdom of God. 1 Corinthians chapter 6, verse 9 through 11. Right? Right? Oh, no, it's okay to do these things. Jesus said from the beginning it was not so. Huh? Well, God had joined together, didn't that man put asunder? When Paul understood, he reiterated the teachings of Christ. What did he say? I'm going to read this really quickly. Amen? Amen? Just told me the 1 Corinthians chapter number 7 for a moment. 1 Corinthians chapter number 7. And this is where people already, you know, other people are apostatized, but we haven't. Yes, you've already apostatized. Amen? We're going to get into the other things in a minute. But this is where people have already been deceived by thinking that they have justified divorce or marriage in the church and everything's fine. And as if everybody else now who turns away from other doctrines in the Bible, they're the ones that apostatize. Well, you've already apostatized by accepting divorce and remarriage. Huh? You're already in apostasy. That's where the deception comes in. Oh, I get email from the Focus on the Family. Oh, we got to stand behind our marriages. What a pack of lies. Amen? Stand behind our marriages. Focus on the Family. We got to stand behind our marriage. When you as an organization justify the sin of adultery by justifying divorce or marriage. Huh? Oh, we got to stand behind our, what a lie. Huh? Oh, Elias shall have the part in the lake of fire, the Bible says. You don't turn from those things. Amen? We don't want to see nobody go there, but that's what the scripture says. Here's what the Bible says. First Corinthians chapter 7. We go down to verse number 10. And unto the married I command, yet not I, but the Lord, let not the wife depart from her husband, but and if she depart, let her remain unmarried or be reconciled to her husband. And let not the husband put away his wife. Pretty plain, is it not? Oh, go down to verse number 15, preacher. Okay. But if the unbelieving depart, let him depart. A brother and sister is not under bondage in such cases, but God hath called us unto peace. You see, divorce or marriage is accepted in verse 15. No, it's not. What a lie. Paul reiterates the Holy Ghost, Paul reiterates the teachings of Christ, and then to go down to verse 15 and say, oh, okay, yeah, you can divorce now, after Jesus didn't say anything about it. What lies? Huh? They know it's a pack of lies. Amen, somebody? Jesus was talking about an issue by which Jesus never specifically referred to, which is a believer and an unbeliever, and they're still bound to the teachings of Christ, obviously, that the wife is not to depart from her husband, a husband's not to put away his wife, amen, and if they do, they're to remain unmarried. He's referring clearly to the situation of maintaining the marriage, but if the unbeliever wants to depart, don't try to keep them back, let them go, amen? You're still bound to them till death. How do we know? The Bible goes on in verse 39 this same chapter, 1 Corinthians chapter 7. You go down to verse 39. The Bible says this, amen. How verse 39 says, the wife is bound by the law as long as her husband liveth, but if her husband be dead, she's at liberty to be married to whom she will only in the Lord. Amen. But she is happy if she so abide after my judgment, and I think also I have the Spirit of God. Here it is. She's bound by the law to her husband. It's clear. What are they trying to do? They're trying to justify in their commentaries. They're trying to justify in the YouTube videos. Over the pulpit, preaching a pack of lies, telling people that they can be divorced and remain. It's okay. Sending people right to hell. Those are not preachers. Those are false prophets. They have already apostatized before God. If you believe in divorce or marriage, it's okay. You are not even a Christian. You don't even know God. You have apostatized from the faith. Apostatized from the faith. And you're setting up the stage for the Antichrist. Oh, no, I'm not preacher. Yes, you are, according to the Bible. You've already done that. Oh, you know, oh, I think somebody, people can live in divorce. People can live a common law relationship because, you know, that you know they can be with their girlfriend and boyfriend because, you know, there's no real ceremony in the Bible to do that. You're a liar. Huh? There was a formal contract in the scripture by which they understood that they were married one to another, right? Okay, all throughout the Bible. You go but to Ruth and Boaz, amen. You go all throughout the Bible. There was a formal contract, amen, an agreement, right? And
That is understood in the scriptures, and there were witnesses there to understand that you were married. This is a deception. Marriage is honorable and all in the bed under five, but whoremongers and adulterers God will judge. Amen? People are trying to justify this. You're living in common law relationships. You're living in sin. Amen? You're living in sin. The devil's trying to deceive you, trying to bring you to hell. And the Bible says that you will not inherit the kingdom of God according to 1 Corinthians chapter 6, verses 9 through 11. What about now? You got these churches now. You got Andy Stanley, the son of the TV evangelist. What's his name again? Charles Stanley. Charles Stanley. Coming out just not too long ago saying that the people in the LGBT community have more faith than those who are truly saved. You know? And justifying people in the LGBT community. Oh, they pray to God when they're 12 and 13 and 14 and 15 and nothing happened for them. As if to say that the blame is on God, not the LGBTQ. What a lie. God is to blame for everything now. Just blame God, eh? What the scripture says? God, let God be true and every man be a liar? When something's in the Bible, when it tells you to repent, you can't repent anymore. Just listen to whatever every other garbage that comes out of the mouth of wicked, perverse, evil man. Huh? Someone says, I tried to get out of it. I tried to pray and it didn't work. Well, you're a liar because the Bible says repent. So if it says repent, it tells me that we can change our mind concerning our sin. Does it not say that? And then the man of God says, bring forth fruit meat for repentance. That means you can change your action. You can change your desires. You can change your mind. You can walk circumspectly by the power of the Holy Ghost. If ye through the Spirit do mortify the deeds of the flesh, ye shall live. Amen. But you got this apostasy today. People justifying sin. People embracing it. Amen. And Andy Stanley doing that. Amen. Claiming to be this great evangelical preacher who's nothing but a deceiver and a liar, and more people are warming up to this ideology. And they've been doing it for some time. I remember Bible school, and I said this before, that when I preached a message in one of my classes, amen, and I wrote the sermon out, and I put homosexuality, my teacher crossed out the word homosexuality, and he put homosexual acts. And I wondered, why did he do that? Then I realized why he did that. Here's why. He believed that the act of homosexuality is sin, but not necessarily the attraction and the desire, the affection of it, or the desire, just the action. That is the Pharisaical way, amen, somebody? The outward manifestation, we'll stop that. But what about the affections and lust? Oh, no, we're not going to stop the affections and lust. Well, the Bible says in Galatians chapter 5 and verse 24, they that are Christ have crucified the flesh with the affections and lust. You cannot and I cannot be a Christian if we do not crucify the affections and the lust along with the action. The Bible calls homosexuality, amen, vile affection. That's what it says in Romans chapter 1. Vile affection means the very desire and the very affection of homosexuality is sin. The very desire and affection of adultery is sin. Amen, somebody? The very desire and the affection of fornication is sin. The very desire and affection of any sin is sin. But people try to justify it. Jesus said, unless your righteousness shall exceed the righteousness of the scribes and Pharisees, you shall in no wise case into the kingdom of God. And so the falling away has come to pass. We have more and more churches. I remember when I guess 10 years ago or maybe more than that, 15 years ago or so. I remember there was very few churches that had the gay flag on their church and they were ostracized. Maybe one or two at the most. Now, they're all over the place. And you got people that were once looking at homosexuality as sin, now are going people from Bible school, they're not justified. I got teachers that say, I'm an ally with a man died the other day, but he said, I'm an ally with the LGBTQ community. How can you be an ally with sin? If you love your friend of the world, you are the enemy of God. Amen, somebody. And if you're going to go, we have been holding them silent, we apologize to the LGBTQ, you are not loving them, you are not their friend, you are their worst enemy. Amen, somebody? You are the worst enemy of the LGBTQ community if you would justify their sin and play around with it and be soft and kind to their sin. We love them. We pray for them. We call them to repentance, but we don't be kind to any sin. Amen? We rip it down to the lowest hell and we don't try to justify it. We tell people to turn, amen, and flee from the wrath that is to come, as the man of God told us. Amen?
I can see John on the chilly waters of Jordan and say, don't worry, man. God is great with your sin. Don't worry about it. Everything's fine. And, you know, don't run. Don't run. No. Don't flee from the wrath that is to come. Because God is merciful. God is great. God is loving. God is understands. God is what a lie, huh? Yes, God is loving. Yes, God is compassionate. Yes, God is merciful. We're not saying that's a lie. That's not a lie. The lie that we're saying is when people are trying to do away with God's wrath and judgment towards sin and make God soft on sin, but he is absolutely not. He's not soft on sin. But he's merciful to us who have sinned. Amen? And when we come to him in repentance and faith, he will receive us once again as his child. Amen? Because the Bible says, amen, he's faithful and just to forgive us of what? And to cleanse us from what? To cleanse us from all unrighteousness. Right? He's faithful and just to forgive us of our sins and to cleanse us from all unrighteousness. God will do that. But only in his son. Only through Christ. Amen? And so the reality is that falling away is here. It's growing in intensity. The young people, amen, are not looking at the Bible, amen, no longer is the word of God, amen. They're looking at Barna did, the researcher, they did more studies about people, amen, more surveys about people claiming to be saved, amen, and believing that all religions are leading to heaven. More and more people are believing that. More and more people are justifying this, right? Because the falling away is here. When you drift away from this book, the Holy Bible, when you start looking at other views and other ideologies that are contrary to the doctrine of Christ, you have fallen away, amen. When you are, you may have not totally fallen away. You are at the beginning stages, maybe, of falling away. The Bible says to be steadfast, unmovable in the faith. Amen? You know what it says. Don't let nobody change your mind. Oh, it's not intellectual. People will look at me as not an intellectual person. Who cares? Give them the garbage intellectual trash. Amen? The Bible says, professing themselves to be wise, they became fools. Oh, I know the Greek. I know the Hebrew. I know the Portuguese. I know this, that, and the other. I know. You know nothing if you don't know Christ. Amen? One great master theologian said this. Amen? I count all but dung that I may win Christ. Who's that? The great apostle Paul. Right? Knowing the law, blameless, everything. He says, but none of that means nothing to me, that hallelujah, that I may know the truth, amen? But now you got this falling away, amen? People thinking it's no big deal, amen, having a social drink now, right? When the Bible says, wine is a marker, strong drink is raging, whosoever deceives their body is not wine. No, it's no big deal, amen. Going out and having a cigarette, going out and cursing and swearing. I remember one guy, young man in our Bible school, curse and swear all the time. His parents were missionaries to Israel. Curse and swear. It's only words. You can't bridle your tongue. Your religion's vain. But justification of sin. Nothing wrong with watching movies. Somebody wrote me the other day when I preached the message last week. He said, I was preaching against Star Wars. He said, who's Yoda? Who's Yoda? You know, the demon-looking guy on Star Wars, right? That gives Luke shows Luke about the Force, right? It's supposed to be some kind of alien. Really a demon-looking like spirit, huh? Right? Read about him, right? What he does is teach Luke the Force. Luke is on that film, the Star Wars, right? The inner man, you have an inner force inside of you, right? Hinduism, huh? You need to tap into it, right? The New Age philosophy. And he teaches Luke yoga, Hindu form of worship. Yoga is not exercise. It's a Hindu form of worship where you can yoke with the supreme being of Hinduism, Brahman, right? It's an abomination to God. No Christian should do yoga. Amen, somebody. No true born-again Bible-believing Christian should do yoga. Yoga is demonic. It's not of the Holy Ghost. It's devilish. And that's what the Star Wars franchise promotes, all this New Age garbage from the pit of hell. Amen. And someone says, oh, what? It's just somebody said on the thing, oh, well, on the Facebook site, and... oh, well, what's the difference between going to movies and researching it online and all this? There was a massive difference, huh? The Bible says, having no fellowship with the unfruitful works of darkness, but rather reprove them. When you're researching something as a Christian, you're researching it to reprove it and expose it, to be educated, to rip it down to the lowest hell and show everybody why it's not of God. Amen? You got to be careful with that. You don't want to go too far, amen, and be seduced by sin, right? Amen?
You don't want to go look at dirty, rotten, ungodly pornography in the midst of your research and all that trash. Amen? You got to be careful. But at the same time, it's totally different than, amen, being entertained by sin, loving sin, putting on that song because, oh, I love this song. I love the words and the beat. I love the hip-hop guy. I love the girls in the video. This is wonderful. Oh, man, this music. That's loving the world and the love. You love the world. The love of the Father is not in you. I can't wait to go to Taylor Swift concert. That's because you don't know God and you love the world. You need to repent of that mess in your heart and say Taylor Swift music and her lifestyle of sin is ungodly. Amen? Is against the gospel. Amen? The music's against the gospel. It's antichrist. Oh, no, you don't understand, preacher. No, you're going to understand when you find yourself in the lake of fire. Believing that the gate was wide when it was still narrow. But this is the falling away that we're talking about. Amen? I'm not just talking about Taylor Swift. All worldly music, right? Worldly movies. Huh? Avatar and every kind of filthy, rotten garbage. Oh, well, what's wrong with that? All the new age philosophy inside of that. You can't love that, exposing your kids to that, exposing your family to all that mess and abomination. Amen, somebody? You got to, amen, hold the banner of truth. Amen? As a songwriter wrote, said, hold the fort, for I am coming. Jesus, signal still. Wave the answer where? Back to heaven. Yes, Lord, by thy grace, we will. Hallelujah, somebody. Amen? Why? Because a falling away is here. And how does a falling away work as we get ready to close? Amen. It works through family and friends. When people start saying, oh, there's nothing wrong with this. You're just legalistic. When you know the Bible tells you, amen, that these things are sin. Amen. I was researching about men wearing earrings. Yes, men wore earrings 7,000 years ago. Amen. Not even 7,000 years of human history. But men wore earrings thousands of years ago. True enough. Amen. Sure. And kings and all that. But what about now in our day and age that we live in now? How did it begin in our modern time? It began as a form of rebellion, amen? And particularly in our modern time, the homosexual community would wear their earring on the left ear to show that you're homosexual. And I got this from not a Christian source. This is from a secular source that's selling earrings to men, okay? And they said that if a man put an earring in his right ear, it meant that he was bisexual. Amen. And it showed old now that men are that it shows an attitude of rebellion and so forth and so on. Huh? Should a man wear that when these things are known to be a part of a woman's garment and her ways? The Bible says abstain from all appearance of evil. Amen. Somebody. I remember when I first got saved, I had a little earring. Right. Took the thing out. God convicted me, not of God, huh? Right? Can you see everybody else doing it? You're a young Christian, you don't know any better, right? And this is what people are doing now. Everything is okay now, huh? Huh? Everything's fine, right? You can go ahead now, you can be trans. I met this gentleman, transgender, inside the grocery store. And I offered him a try, goes, oh, great, great, I'm a Christian too. I didn't shake his hand. I said, sir, you're not a Christian. What do you mean? You can't dress in women's garments and be saved. Oh, yes. I said, no, the Bible says you can't do that. It's an abomination. The Bible says it's an abomination for a man to put on a woman's garment and a woman to put on a man's garment. For both an abomination unto the Lord. That which pertaineth to a man, that which pertaineth to a woman. But people think there's nothing to it now. It's no big deal. Falling away. No sin. Don't preach about sin over the pulpit. Why? Because God's this big teddy bear up in the sky. He's not there with the club. Oh, how he loves you. How he loves you. Give me that brick. Give me that. That's a load of garbage over the pulpit. Are you hearing what I'm preaching? A load of garbage. He's a big teddy bear. He won't punish your sin. What a lie. Not telling people to flee from the wrath that is to come. Oh, I don't want to hear that. I don't want to hear that from you, Benito. I don't want to hear that. You know, you could close your ears all you like. Because one day Jesus is going to say, depart from me, you cursed, into everlasting fire. Oh, he will never say that. Jesus is so meek and mild. He's going to say that. Where is it going to be when people are thrown in the lake of fire? You read it. They're going to be burning in the presence of the angels and of who? The Lamb. Isn't that what the Bible says? He's not willing that any should perish, but all come to repentance. But he's righteous. He's holy. He died on the cross for you and I to be saved. Amen. He died so we could be born again by his spirit. Hallelujah. And not, amen, make his grace out to be something of that we can use as a tool for our sin and justify. Shall we sin that grace may abound? God forbid. Amen, somebody. Amen. I remember years ago praying for this lady in Brooklyn, New York. I remember. Amen. And she's a friend of the family. And I remember
Mabel, her name was. And this is back in the 1990s. I was only in my 20, a young man, 20, in my 20s. And I remember I prayed for her for something, like some kind of illness or whatever, the Lord, that she gets saved, and then somehow God will bless her with, her financial need. I can't remember what it was. Then she goes now in Brooklyn, somewhere in Brooklyn. She plays the slot machine in one of those VTLs inside a grocery store or whatever. And she won. And she goes, now you go and tell the preacher, thanks so much for helping me win the lottery, right? I never helped her win no lottery. I would pray again. I'm praying and preaching against the lottery. Amen, somebody. But people like to use these things, amen, to justify their sin and throw aside the Bible, right? And make out that it's fine. And the falling away is here. Amen? People justifying these things and make it out, oh, there's nothing wrong with it now. Huh? Nothing wrong. I'm going to close with this. You got these so-called Christian artists now. And I'm doing some research about it. Some of them are singing great gospel songs. And sadly, I found out if some of them thought that came out saying how they love secular music. Huh? How they love worldly music. A falling away. Huh? Let's collaborate. One of them ran sale and said, let me collaborate with Snoop Dogg. Huh? Sing with Snoop Dogg. Who's Snoop Dogg? One of the most ungodliest rappers around. Right? Back in the days. I'm sure there's more ungodly rappers now, but back in the days. Right? And people justifying sin over and over again. Right? You know? Dolly Parton, oh, I'm a Christian. Yeah. Singing worldly music, huh? Showing her cleavage to everybody. You don't go and do that kind of thing when you're a child of God. Amen, somebody? Hmm? Oh, no, there's nothing wrong with that, showing a little bit of cleavage. You got to show what God gave you. Yeah. And when you allow someone else to look at you and stumble, because of the fact that they're looking at you and lusting after you, and you meet and you openly want them to do that to show that you're sexy, huh? You don't think God's going to judge you for that? No, God won't judge me for it because the preacher told me he's not going to judge me. It doesn't matter what the preacher says. The Bible talks about all of the cause offense, huh? What about living holy? Whatever happened to the holy women of God, amen? Hallelujah. When they would sit down and they're just, amen, would not quite go over the knee. They put the shawl over the knee, over the right? Like that. To cover up the rest of the body. Holy women. Amen? In the church. Hallelujah. Praise God. Holy men of God that didn't want to go around walking with a muscle shirt on so all these young girls can look at my muscles and they can lust after me. Everything's fine, huh? Shows the condition of my heart, does it not? Amen? Nothing wrong with working out. Nothing wrong with looking nice and looking good. But why do you want to look? Nobody should want to look sexy. Amen? Because all that does is give thoughts of sex. Huh? And people's minds and desires. Are you hearing what I'm preaching? Amen? Oh, yeah. Let's get this thing right. Amen? Let's hate even the clothes spotted by the flesh. Hallelujah, somebody. Amen, somebody. Hallelujah. Let's not try to justify these things. Amen? Or I can pierce my lip, pierce all my body, my nose, look like the devil. Amen, somebody. How you hear what I'm preaching? Tattoo my body. Nothing wrong with me putting Romans 5, 8, 9, and 10 on my arm and all this. It's all scripture. Amen? The Bible says, amen, obedience is better than sacrifice. Present your body a living sacrifice, holy and acceptable unto God, which is a reasonable service. And be not conformed to this world, but be transformed by the renewing of your mind. Oh, no, you're just really, that's just legalism, preacher. Legalism? What? How is that legalism to present your body holy and acceptable unto God? Amen? Legalism? What? How is that legalism to present your body holy and acceptable unto God? Amen? Don't be conformed to the world, right?

0: What's next coming up? We already have transgender pastors, supposedly now, right? That's already here. What next? Huh? Total turning away from Christ. What's next is the rapture of the church. Jesus is coming. And we got to be ready to meet him. Amen? And don't be a part of this falling away that's already here. Turn away from it. When you find yourself amongst people justifying sin, amen, and the majority of people are doing so, you need to walk your way. The Bible says, from such turn away. Amen? Turn away from them. Pray for them. Don't be a part of the mess. Amen? Oh, we think divorce and marriage is okay. We think fornication is okay. We think having a social drink is okay. We think smoking and drinking is okay. We think looking at the swimsuit edition is okay. We think all these things is fine. There's nothing wrong with it. There's nothing wrong with doing listening to worldly music. All these things is perfectly fine. God understands. I'm a Christian. And then you've given your own self the definition of Christianity. You're not aligning yourself up with what the Bible calls Christianity. That's the problem. And you're a part of the falling away. When you do those things, you are a part of it. You think that you're, I'm not a homosexual, but I agree with divorce and marriage. Oh, they're the part of the falling away. Oh, I'm a homosexual, but I'm not a transgender. Oh, they're a part of the falling away. Oh, I'm transgender, but I'm not. No, so everybody makes up their own definition of what the falling away is? No, the Bible gives a definition, right? And the minute you move away from one standard of the Holy Scripture, you have already apostatized. You've already fallen away from him. It doesn't matter, what it is. You've already done that, right? The churches years ago that were supporting Jim Crow in the South. Oh, we're not going to have black people in our church. Do you think when did they apostatize? They've already did. Huh? Amen, somebody? They've already apostatized. Amen, if you don't love your brother, what? You're a murderer. No murder hath eternal life, right? You don't know God. And so the same thing today. Amen. When people, and same thing today, if people justify sin and think that, I can live right with God. No, you've already turned aside from the faith and you're already setting up the stage for the Antichrist in this new false religion that's about to come. Amen. Hallelujah. And that's even here already. But he's gonna promote, amen, when he comes, amen, and change laws against the saints of God when the church is already in heaven. But there'll be those that will get saved during the time of the tribulation. But the reality is, what people don't get is that if you justify these things that I've already just mentioned, all these sins, you are a part of the apostasy. You're a part of it. You're a part of it. I don't believe that you should street preach. I don't believe you should do these things. I think you shouldn't street preach. I don't think you should handle tracts. I think you should, be friends with everybody and be a part of everybody's religion. You don't know God, Jesus is not the only way to heaven. You don't know God. The Bible says he's the only way to heaven, Jesus Christ. And so, are you going to be a part of this apostasy? Or are you going to say, Lord, I'm going to follow you no matter what. Lord, I'm going to live for you. I'm going to serve you. I'm going to walk. Even if I got to walk alone, Lord Jesus, I'm going to be faithful to you. That's what Elijah did. He had to walk alone. So I'm the only one left. He wasn't the only one left. The 7,000 have not bowed down to Baal. You're not the only one left. But the reality is you got to say, Lord, if I got to walk alone, I'm going to walk alone. I'm going to serve you, Lord Jesus. I don't want to miss that trumpet, amen, because one day I'll never be alone again. Hallelujah. I will be, amen, with the saints of God. I will be with the Lord himself, amen, somebody. Hallelujah. Amen. I'm going to walk on them streets of gold. Amen. I'll have perfect fellowship with the people of God one day. I don't want to miss the rapture, and I don't want to be a part of this perverse, false Christianity today. Amen. Let's stand. Amen. Are you a part of the apostasy? Are you a part of the falling away? Are you a part of it? Ask yourself that question. Am I a part of this falling away? Have I been deceived? Have I been believing a lie? Have I been justifying my sin? Have I been believing the false doctrines of the church world today? Believing the Bible is not true. Believing the Bible is full of errors. Believing in the idea that evolution in the Bible can be reconciled. All these false teachings. Amen? And more besides. Don't be deceived. Believe the word of God 100%. Stand upon his word. Amen? And believe every iota that's found in the Holy Scriptures. Amen? Because Jesus is coming. If you do not know the Lord Jesus Christ, amen, and you want to know the Lord, or you backslidden from him, you want to come back to him, you can. All you have to do is repent of your sins and trust him by faith as your Savior and Lord. This prayer that I'm about to pray, amen, cannot save you if you don't mean it, but if you are sincere before God and trust him as your Savior, amen, and you mean this prayer before the Lord will save you, he will deliver you, and you'll become a newborn again child of God. Amen. Hallelujah. Because the Bible says, whosoever shall call upon the name of the Lord, hallelujah, shall be saved. Praise God. Let's pray this prayer with me. Lord Jesus, I'm a sinner. I believe you died on the cross for my sins. I believe you rose again from the dead according to the Holy Scriptures. Lord Jesus, come into my heart and be my Lord and my Savior, both now and forever. And by the help of the Holy Ghost, I will love you, I will live for you, and I'll serve you all the days of my life. And Lord, help me never to be a part of this false, apostate church world today that leads to the Antichrist, but always following you, Lord, serving you with all my heart, soul, mind, and strength, being steadfast and immovable in the faith. In Jesus' name, amen. You pray that prayer, amen. You ask the Lord in your life. Go on our website, internationaldeliveranceministries.org, and hit the salvation tab. You go all the way down, and you'll see the booklet, What It Means to Be Born Again, Absolutely Free. Amen. You can read that. It'll encourage you in your new walk with the Lord. Amen. If you want to give to this ministry, go on our donation tab. 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No gift is too small. No gift is too large for the work of the Lord Jesus Christ. We love you. We're praying for you. God bless. Praise God.
1: 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Praise God.

Well, praise the Lord. Hallelujah. Thank you, Jesus. Glory be to God. Amen. God is good. Thank you, Lord. Hallelujah. I want to welcome you right now to the International Deliverance Ministries radio broadcast and podcast. My name is Evangelist Sean Benito, and also International Voice of Deliverance Radio, 24 hours, amen, of uncompromised Christian radio. Praise the Lord. Amen. Hallelujah. We want to go right now into our topic of discussion, and that is Islam. Islam. Why the Bible teaches that it is the spirit of Antichrist. Islam. Why the Bible teaches that it is the spirit of Antichrist. First and foremost, I want to say that we love the Muslim people. We are not against anybody who is Muslim or who adheres to the religion or ideology of Islam. We love everybody, and that's the reason why we are having this podcast right now. We want to pray. Father, we pray for all those listening to the sound of my voice. Let your name be glorified, magnified, and exalted, Lord Jesus. And let your word go forth, oh God, hallelujah, like a sword to God to pierce hearts with the truth of your word, and that they may come to salvation and genuine repentance and faith toward our Lord Jesus Christ, and truly repent of their sins and trust you by faith alone for their salvation. Lord, we give you thanks. We give you all the praise, all the glory, and all the honor that you, Lord, deserve. In Jesus' name, amen and amen. Islam. Why the Bible teaches that it is the spirit of Antichrist. Amen. As I just mentioned earlier, I want to say that we love the Muslim people. This podcast is not produced in order to, amen, promote hatred to anybody. We love them. We love, and that's what the Bible says. The Bible says, he that loveth not knoweth not God, for God is love. We cannot even be a Christian if we don't have love. But the Bible says, love rejoiceth not in iniquity, but rejoiceth in the truth. And so that's why we have this podcast, and that's why we're having all these podcasts, amen, concerning the truth of the gospel and exposing sin, exposing error, exposing lies, exposing seducing spirits and doctrines of devils, and in this case, the spirit of Antichrist, amen, which, of course, unfortunately and sadly, the religion of Islam is promoting, amen, the spirit of Antichrist. Now, how do we know that? He's making a tall statement. First, I want to read from the scriptures themselves, amen, from the Bible itself, to see what is the spirit of Antichrist before we go any further. Now, not only is Islam, the Bible say, the spirit of Antichrist, but of course, anything that goes contrary to the doctrine of Christ, the Bible, is the spirit of Antichrist. But we want to see as to why this is, amen, why the Bible calls Islam the spirit of Antichrist. If you turn with me to 1 John chapter number 2, amen, the Bible says this in 1 John, amen, the second chapter. Beginning at verse 22, the Bible says, who is a liar? But he that denied that Jesus is the Christ, he is Antichrist, but denied, listen now, the Father and the Son. Whosoever denied the Son, the same hath not the Father. Listen to that. I'll read that again. Whoso denied the Son, the same hath not the Father, but he that acknowledgeth the Son, amen, hath the Father also. Praise God. Amen. I'm going to stop there. Amen. We're going to go back to verse 22 again. Who is a liar, but he that denied that Jesus is the Christ, he is Antichrist. Amen. The Bible says that denied the Father and the Son. Whoso denied the Son, the same hath not the Father, but he that acknowledgeth the Son hath the Father also. So what does this mean? Amen. What does this mean? Who is he that denied that Jesus is the Christ? Well, what does the Christ mean? The Christ means the anointed one. The Christ means that he's the Messiah, right? He is the anointed one, the Messiah. What does the Messiah mean? Who is the Messiah? Who is the Messiah? And who? What is his essence? Amen. What is his makeup? I mean, who is he? And if we turn to Micah chapter 5, the Old Testament prophet Micah, praise the Lord, and we go to Micah the 5th chapter, amen. Micah chapter number 5, and we're setting the basis of this, amen, because we're not trying to give our own, you know, authority here. We're giving the authority of the word of Almighty God. So Micah chapter number 5, amen, we're going to go to, and we're going to go to the Old Testament prophet in regards to understanding the spirit of Antichrist. But first and foremost, who is the Christ? Who is he? Amen. And we want to know his essence. Amen. Because it's important, first and foremost, to establish the essence of the Messiah. Amen.
Because we're saying that the Bible says, who is Antichrist, right? He that denied that Jesus is the Christ, right? He's Antichrist. So let's see what it says here. Micah chapter 5 and verse 2 says this, but thou Bethlehem Ephratah, though thou be little among the thousands of Judah, yet out of thee shall he come forth unto me, that is to be ruler in Israel, whose goings forth have been from old, from everlasting. Praise God. The Messiah is, his origins were from old, from everlasting. What does this mean? It means he has no origin, that he is God. The Messiah, the Christ, is God. Remember, amen, when Jesus said, who is the Messiah to be? Who is the Christ? Amen. They said, David's son. He said, well, why then did David call him Lord? Hallelujah. What does that mean? That means that the Messiah is to be understood from the Bible to be God. Amen. The Lord said unto my Lord, sit thou on my right hand until thou make thine enemies thy footstool. The Messiah is to be God. Okay. And so denying that he is God means that you're Antichrist. Okay, denying that he is God, you're Antichrist, and also, as we just read from 1 John chapter number 2, also we understand that denying that Jesus is the Son of God, amen, that if you deny the Son, you don't have the Father. That's also Antichrist. So the Bible reveals, amen, that if you deny that Jesus Christ is that he is God, amen, that he's the Christ, which means that he's God in flesh, then you deny his deity. You deny that he's God. The Bible also teaches that if you deny that Jesus Christ is the Son of God, you are also Antichrist. As we just read, he is, so who is a liar but he that denied that Jesus is the Christ? He's Antichrist. That he is Antichrist, that denied the Father and the Son. Okay, whoso denied the Son, the same hath not the Father, but he that acknowledgeth the Son hath the Father also. Islam says very clearly, and we're going to go through this, that they deny that Jesus Christ is the Son of God in the Quran. They deny that Jesus Christ is God in flesh. They deny that Jesus Christ died, was crucified on the cross. They deny that Jesus Christ died on the cross. They deny that Jesus Christ was God for all eternity. So this is what they deny. The essence of who the person, amen, and nature of Jesus Christ. They deny his God nature, amen. Right? They deny his God nature. One person with two natures, amen. Well, he's fully God, he's fully man. They reject the deity of Christ. And so the Bible says by that basis it's Antichrist. But we're going to go through exactly how we understand from the Quran itself that it teaches that Jesus Christ is not the Son of God and is not God in flesh, did not die on the cross, was not crucified. And of course, the Bible, as we just read, would acknowledge the Quran and the religion of Islam as Antichrist, contrary to the person of Jesus Christ. Now, does Islam teach that, do they would say that they believe in Jesus, but is it the same Jesus? Somebody can say to you, I believe in John Smith. It's okay, I know John Smith. And the other person says, oh yeah, I know John Smith too. And person A says, but John Smith, I know John Smith. He's 85 years old. He's about 300 pounds. He has five children. You say, wait, but hold on a second. The John Smith I know is only 18 years old. He has no children. He's skinny as a rake. And they're like, wait, hold on a second. This is not the same John Smith. The same thing with the Bible, with the Jesus Christ of the Holy Scripture. The Jesus Christ of Islam is not the Jesus Christ of the Holy Bible. I repeat, the Jesus Christ of Islam is not the Jesus Christ of the Holy Bible. This is why the Bible says, it gives a definition of who the person of Christ is, amen, that he's God in the flesh, he died on the cross, rose again from the dead, he's coming back again, he is the Son of God, amen. And anybody that rejects that is not believing in the same Jesus Christ of Holy Scripture. And that Jesus Christ, according to the scripture, cannot save. It's a false Jesus with a false spirit, and it's a false gospel. Now, we're going to go through the teachings of the Quran. Again, this has nothing to do with hating anybody. We don't hate. We love the Muslim people. And this is why we're having this podcast right now, because we don't want to see the precious Muslim people die in their sins and go to hell. Because we do not believe that Jesus Christ is the Son of God. It's Antichrist. And we will die in our sins and go to hell. Jesus, if you do not believe that I am he,
You will die in your sins. And we're going to get back to that in a moment. But it basically means that he's God. So the teachings of Islam, here's what it says here now. Okay? We're going to go through these teachings together. Right from the website, getquranic.com. So getquranic.com. That's from the website. Okay? And we're going to go down the, and this is taken from the Quran, okay? The Islamic holy book, the Quran. So now, here's what it says in Surah Al-Baqarah 2 and 136. It says this, and I quote, "Say, O believers, we believe in Allah, and what has been revealed to us, and what was revealed to Abraham, Ishmael, Isaac, Jacob, and his descendants, and what was given to Moses, Jesus, and other prophets from their Lord, we make no distinction between any of them, and to Allah we all submit," unquote. So what they said there, we just read it, that Jesus, Moses, and all the prophets are equal, and there's no distinction between them. So in other words, Christ is not greater than Moses and any other prophet, according to Islam. Is that what the Bible teaches? Not at all. We go to, of course, we're going to go to the book of Hebrews, Hebrews chapter number 1. Hallelujah. The Bible says this. Hebrews chapter 1, number 1 says, "God, who in sundry times and diverse manners spake in time past unto the fathers by the prophets, hath in these last days spoken to us by his Son," hallelujah, "whom he hath appointed heir of all things, by whom," I love it, "also he made the world's glory, who being the brightness of his glory and the express image of his person, and upholding all things by the word of his power, when he had by himself purged our sins, sat down on the right hand of the majesty on high." Praise be to God. Being made so much better than the angels, as he hath by inheritance obtained a more excellent name than they. For unto which of the angels said he at any time, "Thou art my son, this day have I begotten thee," and again, "I will be to him as father, and he shall be to me a son." And again, when he bringeth in the first begotten into the world, he saith, let all the angels of God worship him." Who? The Lord Jesus Christ. And of the angels, he saith, "Who maketh his angels spirits and his ministers a flame of fire?" But unto the Son, he saith, "Thy throne, O God," I love it, hallelujah, "is forever and ever. A scepter of righteousness is the scepter of thy kingdom." Amen. Hallelujah. "Thou hast loved righteousness and hated iniquity. Therefore, God, even thy God, hath anointed thee with the oil of gladness above thy fellows." And I'm finished, the quote from the word of God. Okay. I've read 9 chapters. And it teaches us here in the book of Hebrews that Jesus Christ is greater than the prophets. Amen. All the prophets. Okay. In the Bible. Now, the Bible does not acknowledge Muhammad to be a prophet at all in the scripture. Just to say that foremost. But Moses, of course, was. But now the Bible says, amen, that he made all things. Who? Jesus Christ. Who's the one that made all things? The one that made all things is God. How do we know that? Well, let's look in the book of Hebrews again. Okay, Hebrews. Okay, praise the Lord. Chapter number, we're going to go to Hebrews chapter number 3. Hebrews chapter number 3 says this. Okay, verse 1. "Wherefore, holy brethren, partakers of the heavenly calling, consider the apostle and high priest of our profession, Christ Jesus, who was faithful to him that appointed him, as also Moses was faithful in all his house." Now listen to this, verse 3. "For this man was counted," and it's talking about Jesus Christ, "for this man was counted worthy of more glory than Moses." Hallelujah. Listen now. "Inasmuch as he who hath builded the house hath more honor than the house. For every house is builded by some man. But he that built all things is God." Amen. I gotta read that again. "For every house is builded by some man, but he that built all things is God." Hallelujah. That's the Lord Jesus Christ. The Bible says he made all things. All things, amen. All things were made by him, by whom also he made the worlds. If we go to John chapter number 1, verse 1, it talks about Jesus Christ being the creator. "In the beginning was the word was with God, and the word was God." Hallelujah. Amen. That Christ created all things. Amen. If we go to John chapter 1, and we understand this from the word of God. Amen. He was not a God, as the Jehovah's Witnesses erroneously and blasphemously would like to suggest concerning the Savior, but the Bible teaches us that he created all things. In verse number 2 of John's Gospel, "The same was in the beginning with God. All things were made by him, and without him was not anything made that was made." Everything was made by the Lord Jesus Christ. So he's God. Now, Islam rejects that.
Islam rejects that. So that he's you know, he's no different than Moses that we just read. But it goes a little further than that. It goes a little further than that. Amen. It says that Jesus Christ was created. Now, we know that he wasn't. We just read it from the Word of God. But Islam teaches that Christ was created. Their Jesus was created. Not the same Jesus of the Bible. It's a false Christ. Here's what it says in verse 7. Here's what it says in Surah Ali Imran 359 in the Quran. And I quote, "Indeed, the example of Jesus in the sight of Allah is like that of Adam. He created him from dust, then said to him, 'Be,' and he was." I'm going to read that again. "Indeed, the example of Jesus in the sight of Allah is like that of Adam. He created him from dust, then said to him, 'Be,' and he was." Unquote. Surah Ali Imran 359. Jesus was created. We just read from the Word of God. He was not created. His goings forth were from old, from everlasting. That's the Messiah. Amen. Hallelujah. He was not created. He is the Creator. Hallelujah. All things were made by him. Well, all things were made by him. That means he had to make himself, and he couldn't do that. He existed before everything. In the beginning was the Word. The Word was with God, and the Word was God, not a God, not created, but God. Hallelujah. Amen. That's what the Bible says. And the Bible is not going to make any kind of correction. It's the Word of God. Now, we're going to continue on. Amen. What does Islam teach concerning Jesus Christ? This is why the Bible teaches it's the spirit of Antichrist. Amen. Okay, we go on. Okay, we find out what Islam also teaches concerning the person of Jesus Christ. Amen. Amen. We want to find out more what it teaches pertaining to the person of Jesus Christ. So we go to now, hallelujah, amen, and elsewhere in the Quran, praise God. We go to, amen, another portion of the Quran that teaches us that Jesus Christ was never crucified on the cross, and nor did he die on the cross. I may believe that anybody that believes that are making assumptions pertaining to that, those biblical truths, okay? And here it is what it says in the Quran. And I quote, "And for boasting, we killed the Messiah, Jesus, son of Mary, Jesus, the son of Mary, the messenger of Allah, but they never killed nor crucified him. It was only made to appear so. Even those who argue for this crucifixion are in doubt. They have no knowledge whatsoever, only making assumptions. They certainly did not kill him." Unquote. That's coming from Surah An-Nisa 4:157. The Quran teaches that Jesus Christ of Nazareth, amen, that he was neither killed nor crucified on the cross. And they said anybody that has acknowledged this are only making assumptions, and that they certainly did not kill him. Is that what the Bible teaches? No, it's not. Not at all. Not at all what the scriptures teach. What does the scripture teach pertaining to Jesus Christ dying on the cross? Amen. What does it teach? Was he crucified on the cross? The Bible says, yes, he was. Amen. He was crucified on the cross, and that he died on the cross. Amen. Very clearly all throughout the Holy Scriptures. Amen. Praise God. And so we're gonna look into that briefly. Amen. As we this week is Good Friday, praise God, and Resurrection Easter Sunday. Amen. Which we celebrate pertaining to the crucifixion, the death, the burial, and the resurrection of the Savior, the Lord Jesus Christ. But they're saying, no, he did not die on that cross. He was not crucified. And Islam is teaching us today. But is this what the Bible teaches? Of course it not, does not teach that. Amen. The Bible teaches that they crucified him on the cross. Hallelujah. And that they did not put somebody else in his place. Amen. But that he himself was clearly crucified for our sins on the cross. Amen. So the scripture teaches us here as we go through the Word of God. Amen. And you go through the Word of God here in Mark's Gospel, chapter 15. We only quote a few scriptures. It says here in Mark's Gospel, chapter 15, verse 32. Let's go to verse 31. "Likewise, also the chief priests mocking said among themselves with the scribes, 'He saved others, himself he cannot save. Let Christ, the King of Israel, descend now from the cross, that we may see and believe.' And they that were crucified with him reviled him." That were crucified with him. He was crucified on the cross. Amen. Hallelujah. And there were two others, of course, as the Bible clearly tells us, that were crucified, amen, with him. Praise God. Hallelujah. And that so the Bible teaches us that the Lord Jesus Christ
was crucified on the cross. Amen. And that he died on the cross. That Jesus Christ, Islam does not teach that he died. The Bible rejects that and says he did die on the cross. Amen. Hallelujah. And so we understand that Christ was crucified on the cross and that Christ also died on the cross for the remission of our sins. What does the Bible say in John's Gospel? Go to John's Gospel for a moment. Amen. John's Gospel. Hallelujah. We're going to go right to the Word of God here in John's Gospel. And if we go to chapter number 19. And we go all the way down to verse number 30. When Jesus, therefore, had received the vinegar, he said, "It is finished." And he bowed his head and gave up the ghost. Amen. Which means that he died on the cross. Praise God. And then it goes on to say this. But one of the soldiers with a spear pierced his side, and forthwith came there out blood and water. That's the evidence to show that he physically died on the cross. The evidence. Amen. Now, we're going to see the evidence in a moment. Here it is in John's Gospel chapter number, John's Gospel chapter number 20. Amen. It says here, talking about his crucifixion and his resurrection. But when Thomas, one of the 12 called Didymus, was not with them when Jesus came, the other disciples therefore said unto him, "We have seen the Lord." But he said unto them, "Except I shall see in his hands the nail print, the print of the nails, and put my finger into the print of the nails, and thrust my hand into his side, I will not believe." This is Thomas speaking. And after 8 days again, his disciples were within, and Thomas with them. Then came Jesus, the doors being shut, and stood in the midst, and said, "Peace be unto you." Then saith he to Thomas, "Reach hither thy finger," hallelujah, "and behold my hands, and reach hither thy hand, and thrust it into my side, and be not faithless, but believing." And Thomas answered and said unto him, "My Lord," hallelujah, "and my God," glory to God. Jesus said unto him, "Thomas, because thou hast seen me, thou hast believed. Blessed are they that have not seen, and yet have believed." Amen. Here's what the Bible teaches us, amen, that Jesus died on the cross very clearly. He was crucified, amen, died on the cross. He showed the evidence of his crucifixion in his nail-pierced hands. He showed the evidence of that he died on the cross. He didn't just fall asleep. He didn't just fake his death. It was real. And that's where the piercing on the side was, the blushed out blood in water, piercing him in his heart. And he says, "Take your hand and put it in my side, and be not faithless, but believing." The evidence of the piercing in the side showed that Christ died. The evidence in the piercing in his hand showed that he was crucified. Islam is wrong according to the clear teaching of the Holy Bible. And by the evidence of the Bible, it's contrary to Christ. It's against him. Therefore, it is antichrist. Saying he didn't die on the cross. If Christ didn't die and didn't rise again, then we are yet in our sins, as the great apostle Paul mentioned in 1 Corinthians chapter 15. We are in our sins. There's no hope. We are headed for hell, fire, and damnation. And we are going to answer to God on the day of judgment for our trespasses, our sins, and our transgressions. What a lie. What a lie. It's a lie from Satan. I'm going to be point blank. We love the Muslim people. We love them. Amen. We care about them. And that's why we're preaching this thing. We don't want them to go to hell. We want them to believe in the true God, the true Christ. Amen. Hallelujah. Who is the true God and eternal life. Praise God. We believe in, of course, the Bible believes, teaches that there's one God and three persons, the Father, the Son, and the Holy Ghost. Amen. And Jesus Christ is God. Amen. The Son. Amen. God in flesh. Now, we're going to go back to the teaching of Islam as they continue to teach how Christ is not God according to the scripture and how they do reject the Trinity. We're going to go to Surah An-Nisa in the Quran, chapter 4, 171. It says here, and I quote, "O people of the book, do not go to extremes regarding your faith. Say nothing about Allah except the truth. The Messiah, Jesus, son of Mary, was no more than a messenger of Allah and the fulfillment of his word through Mary and a spirit created by command from him. So believe in Allah and his messengers and do not say Trinity. Stop for your own good. Allah is only one God. Glory be to him. He is far above having a son. To him belongs whatsoever is in the heavens and whatsoever is on the earth. Allah is sufficient as a trustee of affairs," unquote. They deny the Trinity. They deny that there's the Father, the Son, and the Holy Ghost. What did Jesus Christ of Nazareth say? Amen. Did he acknowledge the Trinity in the Word of God? Of course he does. We go to Matthew's Gospel,
Amen. Of course, he does. Now, we understand the Bible says, "Hear, O Israel, the Lord thy God is one Lord." The Bible does not teach three different gods. No, it doesn't. It teaches one God in three persons. You have, in one illustration, people use an egg and all these different kinds of things. Of course, God is not an egg. It just gives us an illustration to attempt to understand, amen, three in one. You have one egg, you got the shell, you got the yellow yolk, the white yolk, but are there three eggs? No, it's only one egg, amen, but three different components to the one egg. So we understand there's one God in three persons. Here what the Bible says, the Trinity. So the Bible says here in Matthew's Gospel, chapter number 28, and going from verse 18 to 20, says, "And Jesus came and spake unto them, saying, All power is given unto me in heaven and on earth. Go ye therefore and teach all nations, baptizing them in the name of the Father and of the Son and of the Holy Ghost, teaching them to observe all things whatsoever I've commanded you, and lo, I'm with you always, even unto the end of the world." Amen. One God in three persons. Amen. So the Bible says, "Hear, O Israel, the Lord thy God is one Lord, not two, not three, but one God." We only serve one God, but he's revealed himself in three persons, the Father, the Son, the Holy Ghost. Amen. We're not going to go into all that detail right now. Amen. But the Bible says in 1 John 5:7, I'm just going to go there for a moment. Amen. As it teaches us the Trinity from the Holy Scriptures. Amen. Very clearly. And this verse is, we're not going to go into some people deny and reject the validity of 1 John 5:7 because of lack of Greek manuscript evidence and so forth. There's nothing to doubt about 1 John 5:7. We're going to have a teaching video about that sometime in the near future, how that 1 John 5:7 is the true utterance of the Holy Ghost without a shadow of a doubt in any way, shape, or form. Amen. And that the grammatical context of the passage demands that 1 John 5:7 remain in Holy Scripture. But here's what it says. 1 John 5:7 says this: "For there are three that bear record in heaven, the Father, the Word, and the Holy Ghost, and these three are one." Praise God. Amen. So they reject the Trinity, and they reject, of course, Jesus Christ being the Son of God. Thank you, Lord. This is what the Bible says, and the Bible rejects what they're saying. Amen. It's a lie. Jesus Christ is the Son of God. Finally, we're going to go to one more. We can go to other areas of the Quran that reject the Bible, that reject the Word of God, and that show itself to be the spirit of Antichrist against the Jesus Christ of Holy Scripture, and that we don't serve the same God, obviously, and we're going to get to that in a minute. But here's what it says here in Surah Al-Maidah 572. Surah Al-Maidah 572 in the Quran, and I quote, "Those who say Allah is the Messiah, son of Mary, have certainly fallen into disbelief. The Messiah himself said, O children of Israel, worship Allah, my Lord and your God. Whoever associates others with Allah in worship will surely be forbidden paradise by Allah. Their home will be the fire, and the wrongdoers will have no helpers." Unquote. Surah Al-Maidah 572 in the Quran. What are they saying? What is the Quran saying? What is it teaching? It's teaching that if you say that Allah is the Messiah, it says, in other words, that Jesus Christ is God, the Messiah is God. If you're saying that the Messiah is God, the Son of Mary, right? That Jesus Christ is God, okay? And then you are to be, you will have your home in hell. That your home will not be in paradise, but your home will be in hell, and the wrongdoers will have no helpers. So it's saying that if you believe that Jesus Christ is God in flesh, that he's the Son of God, amen, it's saying that you will go to hell. That's what it says in the Quran, clearly. Surah Al-Maidah 572. You can read it yourself, right? It says, I'll read it again. "Those who say Allah is the Messiah, son of Mary, we have certainly fallen into disbelief. The Messiah himself said, O children of Israel, worship Allah, my Lord and your God. Whoever associates others with Allah in worship will surely be forbidden paradise by Allah. The home will be the fire, and the wrongdoers have no helpers." So saying, if you believe that Jesus Christ is God, you're going to go to hell. This is what they teach. This is what they teach in Islam. So basically, they believe every Christian, true born-again Christian, is going to hell. Even people who are not born again that believe this are going to hell. So this is what they teach in Islam. Is Islam, the God of Islam, the same God of the Bible? Absolutely not. In no, absolutely no way, shape, or form. First of all, we know from the Bible that God said, amen, the angel Gabriel, rather, came to Mary with a message from God. Amen. What did the angel Gabriel say? Okay. Well, the angel Gabriel said this in verse
Luke's Gospel, chapter 1, verse 26. In the sixth month, the angel Gabriel was sent from God into a city of Galilee named Nazareth. Okay? To a virgin espoused to a man whose name was Joseph of the house of David, and the virgin's name was Mary. Listen to what the Bible says. And the angel came in unto her and said, "Hail, thou art highly favored. The Lord is with thee. Blessed art thou among women." And when she saw him, she was troubled at his saying and cast in her mind what manner of salutation this should be. And the angel said unto her, "Fear not, Mary, for thou hast found favor with God. And behold, thou shalt conceive in thy womb, and shalt bring forth a son, and shalt call his name Jesus." Listen to this. Verse number 32. Listen very carefully. "He shall be great, and he shall be called the Son of the Highest. And the Lord God shall give unto him the throne of his father David. And he shall reign over the house of Jacob forever, and of his kingdom there shall be no end." Hallelujah. Verse 34, "Then said Mary unto the angel, How shall this be, seeing I know not a man?" Verse 35, "And the angels answered and said unto her, The Holy Ghost shall come upon thee, and the power of the Highest shall overshadow thee. Therefore also that holy thing which shall be born of thee shall be called the Son," hallelujah, "of God." Praise God. Amen. That's what we find in the Bible. That's what it says. Amen. I'm just telling you what the scripture says. The Bible says he's called the Son of God. That's what he says in Scripture. Amen. What does God say? Amen. When the Savior was baptized by John the Baptist. Amen. The Bible says in chapter number 3 of Matthew's Gospel, St. Matthew's Gospel, and we go to verse number 14. "But John forbade him, saying, I have need to be baptized of thee, and comest thou to me? And Jesus answered, said unto him, Suffer it to be so now, for thus it becometh us to fulfill all righteousness. Then he suffered him. And Jesus, when he was baptized, went up straightway out of the water, and lo, the heavens were opened," hallelujah, "even unto him. And he saw the Spirit of God descending like a dove and lighting upon him." Listen to this, verse 17. "And lo, a voice from heaven saying, This," praise God, "is my beloved Son, in whom I am well pleased." Praise God. That's what the God of the Bible says. "This is my beloved Son," talking about the Lord Jesus Christ, "in whom I am well pleased." He is the Son of God. Amen. This is what Islam teaches. We can go to many other passages in the Quran, but I believe this would suffice. This will suffice. Islam does not teach that Jesus Christ is God. They do not teach that he died on the cross, that he was crucified on the cross, of course, that he rose from the dead. They don't believe that he's God in the flesh. They don't believe at all in the Trinity. They reject the fundamental teachings of the Holy Scriptures. And their Jesus, which they call Isa, is not the same Jesus Christ of the Holy Scriptures. According to the Bible, not according to the teachings of the Bible, it is a false Christ that damns the soul. How do we know that? We go down to 2 Corinthians chapter 11. The Apostle Paul, speaking under the inspiration of the Holy Ghost in his second epistle to the church at Corinth, he says, "Would to God you could bear with me a little in my folly, and indeed bear with me. For I am jealous over you with godly jealousy. For I have espoused you to one husband, that I may present you a chaste virgin to Christ. But I fear lest by any means as a servant beguiled Eve through his subtlety, so your mind should be corrupted from the simplicity that is in Christ. For if he that cometh preacheth another Jesus, whom we have not preached, or if you received another spirit which ye have not received, or another gospel which ye have not accepted, ye might bear well with him." Okay? Who are these people that do that? The Bible goes on to verse 13 of 2 Corinthians chapter 11, "For such are false apostles, deceitful workers, transforming themselves into the apostles of Christ. And no marvel, for Satan himself is transformed into an angel of light. Therefore, it is no great thing if his ministers also be transformed as the ministers of righteousness, whose end shall be according to their works." Jesus said, amen, of course, through the Apostle Paul, that if anybody teaches another Jesus, amen, which of course is contrary to the teaching of the Bible, that he died on the cross, rose again from the dead, the Son of God, God in flesh, right, amen. The teaching of Jesus that damns the soul, which is not really Jesus Christ of Nazareth at all. It's really Satan coming as an angel of light to deceive. And that's what Islam does. It's deceiving multitudes of precious Muslim people.
precious. And I call them precious because they are precious in God's sight, because God loves them. God, the Bible says, for God so loved the world that he gave his only begotten son, that whosoever believeth in him should not perish but have everlasting life. Listen to what Jesus said, that God so loved the world that he gave his only begotten son. And in the Quran says, Allah has no son. Amen. Jesus Christ says, I am the son of God. He's saying God sent his only begotten son. That's him. Well, Jesus never said he's son of God. He said it so many other places in the Bible. Amen. John 3:16, John chapter 5, John chapter 9. We can go on and on. Amen. Hallelujah. But he is the son of God. One of the passages I feel the touch in my spirit. I'm just going to go to John chapter 9 for a minute. Because they say, oh, where did Jesus say he's son of God? Okay. John chapter 9. Jesus heals the blind man. Amen. The blind man's cast out of the synagogue, amen? And the Bible says this, amen? Verse 34 of John's Gospel, chapter 9. They answered and said unto him, thou wast altogether born in sins, and dost thou teach us? And they cast him out. This is the religious leaders of the time that denied Christ. They cast out, amen, the man that was healed by the Lord Jesus Christ, who can now see. He was blind, but he can see. Praise God. The Lord touched him. Listen to verse 35. Listen carefully. The Bible says this. Jesus heard that they had cast him out, and when they had found him, he said unto them, unto him, dost thou believe on the Son of God? First of all, this is powerful. People think, you know, I gotta support all these false churches and not stand for the truth of the gospel and just go with the flow. Listen, this man didn't go with the flow. He was cast out of the religious institution of his time because of the truth, because of testifying and professing, amen, the Lord Jesus Christ. What about today? When people profess the truth of the gospel and reject sin, reject the sin of homosexuality, reject the sin of transgenderism or the sin of divorce or marriage and all that, and they say, oh, we're going to cast you out. We don't want you in the church. Then so be it. You know, when that's when Jesus will come to look for you, hallelujah, and reveal yourself to you and will sup with you and you with him. Amen. That's why he says, behold, I stand at the door and knock. Is anybody in there? Is anybody still love me in that place, in that apostate church or that apostate institution? Hallelujah. He says, amen, if you come out, amen, I will sup with him and he with me. Amen. When you open your door to him. But here's what happened. Getting back to this. Amen. Jesus said to the man. Amen. Bible says in verse 35. Jesus heard that they had cast him out. And when he had found him, he said unto him, dost thou believe on the Son of God? That's the question that Jesus gave to the man who was healed. Amen. From his blindness. Dost thou believe on the Son of God? Verse 36. He answered and said, listen to this. You got to hear this. Who is he, Lord, that I might believe on him? Is what Jesus said. Listen to this. Hallelujah. Verse number, amen, 37. And Jesus said unto him, thou hast both seen him, hallelujah, and it is he that talketh with thee. Praise God. He's saying, I am the Son of God. That's what Jesus just said. Hallelujah. He said, thou hast both seen him with your eyes, amen, and it is he that talketh with thee. And he said, Lord, I believe. And he worshiped him. Praise God. Jesus professed here in John's gospel that he clearly is the Son of God. He said, I am him. I am the Son of God. I am the Son of God. If you go to John's gospel, chapter 8, amen, the chapter before this, praise God. I want you to look into this chapter, amen, because it's very, very serious, amen, with regards to Christ being God. And we're going to get ready to close after this. But here's what the Bible says, amen, in regards to Jesus Christ being the very Son of the living God. Amen? And we just read, amen? In John's Gospel, chapter number 8, it says here, amen? It says, and the servant abideth not in the house, but the Son abideth forever. If the Son therefore shall make you free, you shall be free indeed. Talk about himself. Amen? He's the Son of God. I don't know where people say, oh, he didn't say I'm Son of God. It says all over the place. Amen? Hallelujah. All over the place in the Bible. Amen? But I want to show you where Jesus says, amen, that if you do not believe that I am he says, you will die in your sins. Amen. Because they did not believe that he was the Messiah. They did not believe that he was God. Amen. And they rejected him as being God in the flesh. Who am I talking about? The religious leaders of the time. Amen. They rejected Christ as being God in the flesh, sadly. But that was to their own detriment.

And so we're going to go to John's Gospel, amen, chapter 8, what Jesus says here, verse 58. Jesus said to them, "Verily, verily, I say unto you, before Abraham was, I am." Hallelujah. Praise God. Before Abraham was, he says, I am. That word I am, amen, is found in the Septuagint, which is a Greek translation of the Old Testament. In Exodus chapter number 3 and verse 4, in verse number 14 of the Septuagint, when God reveals himself to Moses, God says, amen, to Moses, amen, I am that I am. Amen. That in the Septuagint, which is a Greek translation of the Old Testament, which was written in, of course, the Old Testament was written in Hebrew. And the Greek translation in the Septuagint says, ego ami. Here in John's Gospel, hallelujah, chapter number 8 and verse number 58 is the same word, ego emi. Hallelujah, ego emi, which is the same word that Christ used, the same word that God used, that they translated in the Old Testament, I am. And Jesus used the same word here in the New Testament, I am. And what does it mean? It means that Jesus Christ is the Son of God, amen? That he is God in flesh. That's what it means, that he is God in flesh. Praise God. And so the reality is that Jesus says, amen, I am. Amen. I am God. And that's why people don't understand, praise God, that he says, I am God. Hallelujah. That I am the God of Abraham, the God of Isaac, and the God of Jacob. That's what the Savior is saying. And so when people say that he didn't say that he's God, that he didn't acknowledge for him to be God, how is that right when the Bible clearly says that he does acknowledge himself to be God? And how do we know that even the Pharisees even acknowledge that? Because look what they did at the end of the chapter. If you go to this chapter, amen, of chapter 8, verse number 59, it says, Then took they up stones to cast at him, but he had hid himself and went out of the temple, going through the midst of them, and so passed by. So, hallelujah, they wanted to stone him. Why? Because they said they believe he blasphemed. Amen? That he, being a man, maketh himself to be God. Because he is God. Hallelujah. That's why he's a Messiah. Glory to God. He's just like when Thomas saw his nail print in his hand and his piercing in his side. He said, my Lord and my God. And when he worshiped him, Jesus didn't say, no, don't worship me. I'm not God. No, he received it because he is God. Amen. But Islam says, if you believe that, we damn you to hell. Amen. So lastly, John's Gospel, chapter number 8 and verse 24. Jesus says, I said therefore unto you that ye shall die in your sins. For if you believe that I am, if you believe not that I am he, ye shall die in your sins. Again, he's saying that he's God, ego in me. Amen. So what about Islam? What about Islam? We love the Muslim people. But if you're in Islam right now and you're believing this, you're believing a lie according to scripture. The Bible has proven itself to be true by the facts of history, archaeology, Bible prophecy, and the eyewitness accounts of Jesus Christ's death, burial, and resurrection. Even the demons who were cast out declared him to be the Son of God. Listen, believe the Bible. Islam says, amen, we believe the Bible, that the Bible has been corrupted. I always ask my Muslim friends, amen, because I love them very much. I am, and I want them to be saved. And I ask them this question. I said, when was the Bible corrupted? They said, oh, there's so many versions of the Bible. It's all corrupt. There's so many manuscripts. I said, yes, but where in all of the manuscript, amen, transmissional manuscript authorities that we have, amen, copies that we have, where does it ever teach that Jesus Christ is not the Son of God? Although I stand for the King James Bible and I don't support these other modern, the Greek texts of these other modern Bibles that they're based upon, which of course you can look at our video that we've had talking about the King James Bible and how we need to stick with the King James Bible based upon the evidence. We'll go into that some other time. We don't have time for that now. But where in all the manuscripts that we have, okay, all the Greek manuscripts that we have in Latin or whatever manuscripts you want to look at, versions of the Bible, the Syriac, Peshitta, and all that, where does it teach anywhere, okay, that Jesus Christ is not the Son of God in those manuscripts and versions, that he did not die on the cross, that he was not crucified, that he did not rise again from the dead, and that he's not God in the flesh? Where does it teach it? In any one of the manuscripts, show me one. Not one of them teach it. Now, there was Arius that wanted to try to do away with the deity of Christ, but it doesn't actually teach, amen, anywhere that Jesus Christ is not, that did not die on the cross, did not rise again from the dead, is not God, amen, and all that. Huh? So where was it changed? I asked my Muslim friend, when was the Bible changed in regards to those doctrines? They don't have an answer. There is no answer because the Bible did not change. The Bible is the word of God. God has kept this word true.

Christ, he didn't rise from, again from the dead. Because if you do not believe that he is God in flesh, you will die in your sins. You will die. He's the only way to heaven. The Bible says very clearly, neither is a salvation in any other, for there's none other name under heaven given among men whereby we must be saved. It's not through Krishna, or not through Confucius. It's not through Muhammad or Moses or Elijah the prophet or anybody else or me or my church or a denomination or anything like that, or through the Pope or through Mary or the saints. It's only through the Lord Jesus Christ by which you can find redemption and salvation. There's only one God and one mediator between God and man, the man Christ Jesus. And finally, as I close, amen, this podcast, this important podcast, amen, pertaining to the person of Jesus Christ and his nature. The Bible says, amen, I love it. Woo, the word of God, amen. The Bible says in First John chapter number 5, I love the word, amen. Hallelujah, because it's able to make thee wise unto salvation. Praise God. First John chapter number 5, the Apostle John, amen, when teaching against the false Gnostic gospel, the Gnostics that were trying to say that Jesus did not come in the flesh, he now ends it with this. He says that I did see him. I touched him. I handled the word of life. He was real. He was not just some kind of mystical Christ. He was real. He came in the flesh and I touched him, and that he's God, a very God and light of very light. Finally, this is what he says about the Son of God. Verse 20 of 1 John chapter 5. And we know that the Son of God has come. He came in the flesh. No doubt about it. Amen. And if we believe that he didn't come in the flesh, that's Antichrist, according to 1 John chapter 4. Okay. And we know that the Son of God has come. Hallelujah. Amen. Let me just read 1 John chapter 4. Beloved, believe not every spirit, but try the spirits whether they are of God, because many false prophets are gone out into the world. Hereby I know you, the spirit of God. Every spirit that confesses that Jesus Christ is come in the flesh is of God, and every spirit that confesseth not that Jesus Christ is come in the flesh is not of God. And this is that spirit of Antichrist, whereof ye have heard that it should come, and even now already is it in the world. Now, we just read it. We're going to go back to 1 John chapter 5, verse 20. And we know that the Son of God has come and hath given us an understanding that we may know him that is true. Hallelujah. Listen now. And we are in him that is true, even in his Son. Hallelujah. Jesus Christ. This is what? The true God and eternal life. Little children, keep yourselves from idols. Hallelujah. Hallelujah. Glory to God. Keep yourselves from false idols that look like it's the real Jesus, but it's not. Amen. That say he didn't come in the flesh. That say that he's not the Christ, that he's not God, that he's not the Son of God, that he didn't die on the cross, that he didn't rise again from the dead, that he was not crucified. Amen. Don't believe those lies from the pit of hell that would damn your soul to hell. Believe the truth of the gospel. Repent of your sins and believe that he's the Son of God and receive him as your Lord and as your Savior, as the Son of God, as your only way to heaven and your only escape from hell. Because if you do not believe that he is God, that I am he, Jesus said, you will die in your sins and go to a devil's hell. Amen. It's the very opposite of what Islam teaches. Islam is teaching that if you believe that he is God, you'll go to hell. The Bible says the contrary. If you believe that he is not God, you'll go to hell. Listen, believe the Bible, my friend. Reject the teachings of Islam. Reject the teachings of Mormonism, of Hinduism, of even false Christianity. That's not of God. Reject it. It's not based upon the Bible, such as, you know, the so-called Christian, which is really the cult, such as Jehovah's Witnesses, that say that Jesus Christ is not God. All that lie. Reject it. And believe the word of God today and receive Jesus Christ. So Islam is a spirit of Antichrist, according to the Bible. And we want you to be saved. If you're not saved today, you can be saved through Jesus Christ and receive him, not as a prophet, but as a Son of God, as God in flesh. For every eye shall see him. Amen. Riding on a white horse, coming not as a prophet, coming not as just a great spiritual teacher, but as God, to rule and to reign forever and forever and for, and every knee shall bow and every tongue confess that Jesus Christ is Lord. He's the Lord God of Abraham, Isaac, and Jacob. Amen. Little children, keep yourselves from idols. Come to Jesus today. God loves you. The Bible says, for God so loved the world that he gave his only begotten Son. Hallelujah. That whosoever believeth in him should not perish, but have everlasting life. Islam's God is not the God of the Bible. Islam's Jesus is not the Jesus of the Bible. It's a false Christ that damns a soul. You need to accept Jesus Christ today. Receive him as your Savior. Amen. Repent of your sins. Amen. The one who died on the cross, rose again from the dead, went to heaven, is coming back again. If you want to know the Lord Jesus Christ, the true Christ that will save your soul from the Bible, you can know him today. You can repent of your sins and receive him as your Savior and Lord. You don't have to go to hell, but you can go to heaven, amen, and believe the true gospel of Christ. No prayer can save you alone, but you have to mean it from the bottom of your heart. And if you do sincerely, Christ will save you and give you everlasting life. Praise God. Hallelujah.
Just pray this prayer sincerely from your heart. Lord Jesus, I believe you died on the cross for my sins. I believe you rose again from the dead according to the Holy Scriptures. I believe, Lord, you were crucified. Hallelujah. And that now you're alive forevermore. Thank you for dying on the cross for me. Thank you for shedding your blood on the cross for my sins. Lord Jesus, I believe that you are the Son of God, that you are God in flesh. Hallelujah. And I put my faith and my trust in you alone. I turn away from my sins. I turn away from every false teaching, even the false teaching of Islam. And I come to you by faith alone for my salvation. Lord Jesus, come into my heart and be my Lord and my Savior, both now and forever. And with the help of the Holy Ghost, I will love you, I will live for you, and I will serve you all the days of my life. In Jesus' name, amen. Praise God. You pray that prayer, and you meant it from the bottom of your heart. Amen. Sincerely, in genuine repentance, you became a new born-again child of God according to the Bible. Amen. Hallelujah. Praise God. If you want to, amen, be encouraged in this new walk with the Lord, go into our website, internationaldeliveranceministries.org. Go to our website, amen, to the Salvation tab. You'll see a booklet there that's entitled What It Means to Be Born Again, absolutely free for new Christians, new born-again Bible-believing Christians that will encourage you in your new walk with the Lord. Amen. You want to support this ministry, no gift is too small, no gift is too large for the work of the Lord Jesus Christ. We love you. We are praying for you. God bless. Praise God.

0: Amen. Praise the Lord. If you have your Bibles with you at this time, amen, this morning, please turn with me to Revelation chapter number 13, amen. And of course, we're reading from the King James Version of the Bible, amen. As many of these modern Bibles now are leaving out verses causing confusion, amen. Hallelujah. If we can just stand right this time and hear from the word of the Lord this morning, amen. Praise God. Revelation chapter number 13, praise God, amen. Amen. God is good. Praise the Lord. Verse 1, we're going to read from. Before we do that, we're going to pray. Father, we just pray you just touch our hearts as we read from your word. Help us to be doers of this wonderful word of life. And not hearers only, deceiving, Lord God, our own self. Lord, we know your coming is soon, Lord God, but we're living in a day that, God, where blasphemy, oh God, is the theme of this world, Lord. And we pray to God that we would not be consumed with those lies, oh God, of what the world wants to promote, but we would be steadfast, immovable in the faith, witnessing to lost souls, oh God, before it's too late. We pray this in Jesus' name. Amen. Revelation chapter number 13, verse 1 says, "And I stood upon the sand of the sea and saw a beast rise up out of the sea, having 7 heads and 10 horns, and upon his horns 10 crowns, and upon his heads the name of blasphemy. And the beast which I saw was like unto a leopard, and his feet were as the feet of a bear, and his mouth as the mouth of a lion, and the dragon gave him his power and his seat and great authority. And I saw one of his heads as it were wounded to death, and his deadly wound was healed, and all the world wondered after the beast. And they worshiped the dragon which gave power unto the beast, and they worshiped the beast, saying, Who is like unto the beast? Who was able to make war with him? And there was given unto him a mouth speaking great things and blasphemies, and power was given unto him to continue 42 months. And he opened his mouth in blasphemy against God, to blaspheme his name and his tabernacle and them that dwell in heaven. And it was given unto him to make war with the saints and to overcome them, and power was given him over all kindreds and tongues and nations, and all that dwell upon the earth shall worship him whose names are not written in the book of life of the Lamb slain from the foundation of the world. If any man have an ear, let him hear. He that goeth into captivity shall go, he that leadeth into captivity shall go into captivity. He that killeth with the sword must be killed with the sword. Here is the patience and the faith of the saints. And I beheld another beast coming up out of the earth, and he had 2 horns like a lamb, and he spake as a dragon. And he exerciseth all the power of the first beast before him, and causeth the earth and them which dwell therein to worship the first beast, whose deadly wound was healed. And he doeth great wonders, so that he maketh fire come down from heaven on the earth in the sight of men, and deceiveth them that dwell on the earth by the means of those miracles which he had power to do in the sight of the beast, saying to them that dwell on the earth, that they should make an image to the beast which had the wound by a sword and did live. And he had power to give life unto the image of the beast, that the image of the beast should both speak and cause that as many as would not worship the image of the beast should be killed. And it caused it all, both small and great, rich and poor, free and bond, to receive a mark in their right hand and in their foreheads, and that no man might buy or sell save he that had the mark of the name of the beast, or the number of his name. Here is wisdom. Let him that hath understanding count the number of the beast, for it is the number of a man, and his number is 666. Amen. God bless the reading of his holy, inspired, authoritative, infallible, and inerrant word. Amen. You may be seated in the presence of the Lord Jesus Christ. Amen. Praise God. Revelation chapter number 13. Amen. Speaks concerning the Apostle John, amen, as he's given this revelation by the Lord Jesus Christ, amen. Hallelujah. Remember in Revelation chapter, amen, number 1, praise God, as he's giving revelation by the Lord, amen. Praise God. The Bible says, amen, in verse 19 of Revelation chapter number 1, Jesus speaks to the Apostle John and says, Write the things which thou hast seen, and the things which are, and the things which shall be hereafter. In other words, the things which thou hast seen, of course, is the past, the things which are, the present, and the things which shall be hereafter, the future. Amen.
1: And that just summarizes the book of Revelation. When he saw the Lord, amen, amen, in his glory, praise God, that's the things that he has seen. Now the things which are was from Revelation, amen, the churches, the church age, Revelation chapter number 2 to chapter number 3 represent the church age. Chapter number 4, the chapters 22 represent the future, amen? And so that's how we understand the book of Revelation. But we're going to go skip right now all the way to chapter 13 for a moment. Amen. Praise God. As in our text that we were just reading from. Revelation chapter 13 talks about a beast. Amen. Rising up out of the sea, having seven heads and 10 horns, and upon his horns, 10 crowns, and upon his heads, the name of blasphemy. We're not going to go into all the details of that because it's extensive, but we want to just focus on something right now. And the main focus that we want to look into at this time is blasphemy. Blasphemy, the theme of this ungodly world, amen? Now, the Bible says that upon the amen, his heads was a name of blasphemy. This is referring to the Antichrist. If we look in verse 2 of Revelation chapter 13, the Bible says, and the beast which I saw was like unto a leopard, and his feet were as the feet of a bear, and his mouth as the mouth of a lion, and the dragon gave him his power and his seat and great authority. The dragon, without doubt, is, of course, the devil. We know that from Revelation chapter number 12, the chapter previously. Verse 9 says, and the great dragon was cast out, that old serpent called who? The devil and Satan, which deceiveth the whole world. He was cast out into the earth, and his angels were cast out with him. So there's no doubt the dragon in Revelation 13 is the devil. Now, amen, as we let the Bible interpret itself. And so he is the one that gave the Antichrist his great authority. Now, verse 3 says, and I saw one of his heads, as it were, wounded to death, and his deadly wound was healed. Now, we understand the scripture teaches that the Antichrist will be killed somehow. Amen. He was wounded to death, and he will resurrect, a mock resurrection such as what Christ did. Amen. To mock it. Are you hearing what I'm saying? Because this is the world's Messiah. Amen. All right. Can someone say amen? Amen. Hallelujah. Just bear with me. We're going somewhere here. And so the Bible says, amen, all the world wandered after the beast. Amen. Verse 4. And they worshiped the dragon, which gave power unto who? The beast. The Antichrist. And they worshiped the beast, saying, who is like unto the beast? Who is able to make war with him? Listen to verse 5. And there was given unto him a mouth speaking great things and what? Blasphemies. And the Bible says, and power was given unto him to continue 42 months. Amen. He has a time limit. A hallelujah. God is still in control. Even though this world is getting more wicked, don't think for one moment that God is not in control. Hallelujah. Somebody, when the King of Glory died on the cross, hallelujah, before and rose again from the dead, amen, he went to his disciples in Matthew chapter 28. Amen. Hallelujah. All power has been given unto me in heaven and on earth. Amen. Go ye therefore. And so when they tell you, hallelujah, by what authority do you do these things? You can reach out and tell them, by what authority? By this authority. The word of Almighty God, because all power has been given unto him in heaven and on earth. Hallelujah. Therefore, any law that goes contrary to the laws of God is of no force or effect. Amen, somebody? Hallelujah. That's why the apostle said, amen, we are to obey God rather than men. Hallelujah. Hallelujah, because no word is higher than the word of Almighty God. Hallelujah. No word is higher than God's word. So anybody that says, oh, well, you know, this is what the law says. If your law goes contrary to the laws of God, it means nothing. Look what God did. A man opened the prison doors and said, the angel said to him, preach all the words of this life. But they already threatened them. Amen. And Acts. God doesn't care about that. So now we understand that the main theme of the Antichrist is blasphemy. The main theme. We just read it, amen, in verse 5. Let's go to verse 6 in Revelation 13. And he opened his mouth in blasphemy against God to blaspheme his name and his tabernacle and them that dwell in heaven. Why does the Bible focus so much on blasphemy? Concerning the Antichrist, he blasphemies heaven. He blasphemies the tabernacle of God. He blasphemies everything about Christ. Why does the Bible, his heads were full of blasphemy. I mean, he speaks blasphemy. The Bible continue. We better listen here because God is saying something. Amen. God is saying something. Turn me to Daniel chapter 25, chapter 7, verse 25. Amen. Daniel chapter number 27, chapter number 7, verse 25. Amen. Praise God. We're looking at this, amen, this theme called blasphemy, amen, which the Antichrist will come and promote, amen. Praise God. Daniel chapter number 20, chapter number 7, verse 25, amen. I keep trying to say 27, but there's no 27 chapter in Daniel. Hallelujah, amen. Daniel chapter 7, verse 25, praise God. The Bible says, and he shall speak great words against the Most High, and shall wear out the saints of the Most High, and think to change times and laws, and they shall be given unto, and they shall be given into his hand until a time, times, and the dividing of time. Now, what does that mean? Time, times, and dividing of time. Time referred in the Hebrew, that word refers to 1 year. Times refers to 2 years. Amen. Then the dividing of time refers to a half of a year, 6 months, 3.5 years, 42 months. Amen, somebody? Hallelujah. And people say, oh, there's no God. And listen, hallelujah, the fool has said in his heart, there is no God. Amen? And how do we know? One man said, give me one evidence to show that there's a God. Give me one word to prove that the Bible is true. The man said, Israel. He said, there's never been a people on this earth that have lost their homeland for more than 300 years that kept their language, their religion, and the culture intact like the Jew. Don't tell me there's no God. Amen. And now when they had that Charlie Hebdo thing that happened in France, what happened? Last year they had 7,000 Jews go back to Israel. Now they expect 10,000 more. Anti-Semitism is rising up in Europe. God Almighty's bringing them back to the land of Israel, just like he said. Hallelujah, somebody. Are you hearing what I'm preaching? Amen. Oh, glory to God. Just to the exact detail like the scripture says. We can go into all the details of how the Bible is true by history, archaeology, Bible prophecy, the eyewitness accounts of Jesus Christ, death, burial, and resurrection. We want to focus on this for a moment. Blasphemy. He speaks great words against the Most High. To wear them out. Amen. Now, the devil's job is to blaspheme God. That's what he wants you and I to do. Are you hearing what I'm preaching? That's what he wants you and I to do. Look for a minute in Job. Job chapter 1. Job chapter 1. We want to look what the devil's job is. He wants to, of course, bring souls to hell. We know that. But he wants you to curse God. He wants you to curse God, and that means to blaspheme God. He wants you to curse him and blaspheme his name. When things go wrong, amen, he wants you to curse him. Say, what did God do for you? Did God get you a job? Look how you're struggling. Look how you're going through a mess. What is God doing for you? Look what happened to Brother Job. Job chapter number 1, amen. And we go to verse 8, this conversation with Satan and the Lord himself, amen. Let's go back to verse number 7. And the Lord said unto Satan, whence comest thou then? Comest thou? Then Satan answered the Lord and said, from going to and fro in the earth, and from walking up and down in it. And the Lord said unto Satan, hast thou considered, hallelujah, my servant Job? This is amazing. Imagine when God brags about you. Amen. Hallelujah. You must be doing pretty good. Amen. You must be walking with him. Hallelujah. God says, hast thou considered my servant Job? Amen. That there is none like him in the earth, a perfect and an upright man, one that feareth God and escheweth evil. Hallelujah. See, God doesn't care how much you can name it and claim it. God doesn't care how much houses you got, because he blesses you with it if he gives you it. Amen. But he wants you and I to fear him. Amen. He wants you and I to live holy. Hallelujah. Eschew evil. Amen. With a holiness, no man shall see the Lord. The first thing that God did when he met with Moses, take the shoes from off thy feet, for the place where thou standest is holy ground. Amen. God reveals himself to be holy. But we're living in a day and age where the church doesn't care about holiness for the most part today in North America. Holiness doesn't mean anything anymore. Don't preach about holiness. Amen. One time we preached, amen, we had the holiness preachers preaching about holiness, living right, amen, dressing right, hallelujah, talking right, amen, and the people were shouting hallelujah, amen, living right with God, amen, and they would preach against sin, and people were living right for the most part, amen. But now we're preaching so-called positive messages, and everyone's living negative. Back then they were all preaching negative, everyone's living positive. Hallelujah. Glory to God. Something's wrong, but we're going to get into that. Here, Job, now Satan, amen, the Bible says, then Satan answered the Lord and said, did Job fear God for naught? Hast thou, Hast not thou made an hedge about him and about his house and about all that he hath on every side? Thou hast blessed the work of his hands, and his substance is increased in the land. But put forth thine hand now and touch all that he hath, and he will curse thee to thy face. That's what Satan wants. He wants you to blaspheme God. He wants the world to blaspheme God. He wants us to speak evil of God, to curse him, to curse him. If evil happens to us, look what God did for you. But the Bible says Job did not do that. Amen. He did not curse God. Amen. And did not sin with his mouth. Amen. Hallelujah. And so this is the essence of the devil's work, to cause the people of God to blaspheme the name of God. Don't do it. Take a stand. Know that the Lord will provide for you. Hallelujah. But this is the theme of this ungodly world: blasphemy. We know that the Antichrist will come in with blasphemies. But the reality is that the world right now is moving toward this man of sin. The Bible says in 2 Timothy chapter number 3 that evil men and seducers in verse 13 shall wax worse and worse. The Bible says deceiving and what? Being deceived. All right? That's what we're seeing now. So evil men and seducers are waxing worse and worse. And why? Why do they call the Antichrist the man of sin? What is sin? Sin, the Bible says, is the transgression of the law, is the breaking of God's commandments. The Antichrist is not going to come in and change laws in regards to, oh, you can drive, instead of driving 100, you can drive 200 kilometers an hour. That's not what he's coming in to change laws about. He's coming in to change laws that go contrary to the law of God. He comes in to change laws that go contrary to God's word and to bring forth sin. That's why you see in the courts now the justification of homosexuality. Amen? Because of the fact that now the courts want, the demon spirits are working through the court system. Amen? 1 Timothy chapter 4 verse 1 says, amen, that people will give heed to seducing spirits and doctrines of devils. And now this is what's happening in the court system. They are trying to, they're doing it already. In Canada, we've already done that. In the United States, they're doing it by state. But they're justifying homosexuality. Now, two men can get married. Two women can get married. And how did it happen? How did this all happen? I remember watching a YouTube debate with Barack Obama and Alan Keyes back in, I believe it was 2004, when they were running for the U.S. Senate in Illinois. And I just watched it because and as I was watching it, the question came up about homosexuality. And they asked Barack Obama, then Senator, about to be Senator Obama, they asked him and said, so do you believe that it's something innate? Or do you believe that it's something that they're born with, or is it a choice? And he said, well, because at that time he believed that marriage was only between a man and a woman. Of course, because the world wasn't ready yet. I'm going somewhere with this. So he goes, no, I believe that it's something innate, something they're born with, something. And my man goes, okay then. Well, therefore, if it's something that they're born with, I'm just summarizing what he's saying, then it's a civil right. You see, if in fact somebody's born this way, like Lady Gaga says, then they can't help that. That must be something that's a civil right. They're born this way. I'm born black, amen? I can't change I can get some paint and try to paint my skin another color, but it doesn't make no difference. I'm still from the Negro race, amen? So you got to understand that it's the same idea, right? That if somebody is born homosexual, then therefore they should have civil rights. Isn't that right? Oh, yes. But the reality is the Bible teaches they're not born that way, amen? They're not born that way. No, sir. The Bible says, amen, in Romans chapter number 1, very clearly. And people say, oh, no, you shouldn't preach. I'm going to preach whatever God tells me to preach. I'm not to listen to nobody. If the word of God says to preach it, amen. What do they tell Jeremiah, amen? They say, oh, we don't want to hear you, Jeremiah. Jeremiah kept preaching it, hallelujah. The prophets kept preaching it, amen. The Bible says, preach the word in season, out of season. Reprove, rebuke, exhort. Why? Because we hate the homosexual? No, because we love them. We don't want to see them go to hell. Amen, somebody. We want to see them repent and believe the gospel. Hallelujah. Bible says in Romans chapter number 1, it says this. Amen. Hallelujah. For this cause God gave them up unto vile affection. The Hebrew word, the Greek word here means, amen, it means shameful desires. inordinate affection. It means affection in your heart that's sin, that's full of evil and iniquity. Hallelujah. Those that see the affection of homosexuality is sin. The affection is sin. Amen. Just as a man looking at another woman, if that's not his wife, the Bible says is he commits adultery in his heart. Amen. Jesus says from the heart proceed evil thoughts, murders, adulteries, fornications. Sin begins in the heart, not in the action. The action is only the manifestation of the sin. The Bible says in James, amen, chapter number 1, when lust hath what? Conceived, it bringeth forth what? Sin. Don't think that sin only happens when you commit it in an action. You're deceived. If that's the case, covetousness would not be sin, because covetousness is something that happens in your spirit. Amen? It's in your heart that needs to be cleaned up. Amen. Hallelujah. Jesus says, unless your righteousness shall exceed the righteousness of the scribes and Pharisees, ye shall now in no wise enter the kingdom of God. What? People say, oh, now we're under grace. Woo! Everything's great. Grace is more strict than the law. Are you hearing what I'm saying? Because the law, they can look good on the outward, and they weren't doing anything. But Jesus says, no, it's more than just the outward. It's the heart. You could be full of the dead man's bones, amen. You can clean up the outward, but the inward is full of dead man's bones. The heart got to be made right. Hallelujah. Amen. What does the grace of God teach us in Titus chapter number 2? Amen. It teaches us to deny ungodliness and worldly lust. Amen, somebody. But now they say, oh, we're under grace. Hallelujah. Do what you want. Huh? The Bible says, shall we sin? That grace may abound? God forbid. Amen. Huh. So what we find now? Amen. Is in Romans 1, we find, amen, that they're not born this way. And the Bible says, and likewise also the men, the Bible says, leaving the natural use of the woman. What? Leave the natural use. Let's go back to verse 26. For even though women did change the natural use into that which is against nature. And likewise also the men, leaving the natural use of the women, burning the lust one toward another, men with men working that which is unseemly, and receiving in themselves that recompense of the error which was meet. The Bible didn't say that they're born that way. What a bunch of garbage, amen? You know what that is all about? It's a devil's tactic to damn their soul to hell, amen? And then he brands the preacher who preaches against sin as a hater and as a bigot, hallelujah, as somebody who hates the no, sir. They can brand you all they want, hallelujah. The prophets didn't hate us. The prophets told us to flee from the wrath that is to come, amen? That's what John the Baptist preached, amen? Because God loves us. He said that axe is laid under the root of the tree. How many churches would be open to John the Baptist today, amen, somebody? And allow him to come in and say that axe is laid to the root of... They say, ushers, get him out of here. God bless you, sir. Goodbye, goodbye, goodbye. And that's what they would do. Amen, somebody. What would they do to Jesus? Get out of here, when he said in John chapter number 7, hallelujah, the world hates me because I testify of it that the works thereof are evil. That's Jesus Christ. That's the word of God. And he said, when John the Baptist preached about hellfire and damnation, he said, there is no greater prophet than that of John. Hallelujah. And what kind of mess are they preaching over the pulpit today? Hallelujah. Telling you, you can't preach against homosexuality. You can't, oh, you're hating them. Oh, what kind of mess. That's the devil's demon spirits to stop the word of God from going forth. So that those precious homosexuals, adulterers, fornicators, liars can be set free through the blood of Jesus Christ. If this gospel be hid, it is only hid to them that are lost. And whom the God of this world has blinded. That's why the devil fights hard to shut the mouth of the preacher. Don't say nothing. Don't say nothing. Don't say nothing, John, to Herod. Don't tell Herod he's committing adultery. You're just wasting your time. Oh, you're offending him. Because he's trying to warn him to flee from the damnation of hell. Blasphemy. The devil, Satan, the Antichrist will promote laws. And we're seeing now, the mystery of iniquity is already working. The mystery of blasphemy, the mystery of sin is growing in intensity. Even when we first started the service to now, it's growing, it's moving. Things are happening around the corner. Amen. In the world, evil men seduces, waxing worse and worse. The world is being conditioned and setting the stage for the Messiah, the Antichrist. Through the continuous rejection of the Lord Jesus Christ, and through the embrace and increasing promotion of blasphemy. What are some of the examples? years ago when the inception of rock and roll music happened. We've had groups that came out, you know, Tutti Frutti on Rudy, all this sexual connotations. I Found My Throne on Blueberry Hill, Promotion of Sin. The youth culture was grabbing a hold of this new music that was coming out. Amen? That was promoting nothing but perversion and sin and iniquity. Then we find it grew worse and worse. We've had the Beatles that came out, amen? Or the Sgt. Pepper Lonely Hearts Band album. On the front of the album, who do they have? They have a man by the name of Aleister Crowley. Who's Aleister Crowley? He was known as the wickedest man in the world in Britain. Amen? And he gave himself over to the occult, to Satanism, and every form of perversion. Amen? He's on the front of the album. Who was also on the front of the album? Gurus, the Maharishi Mahashi Yogi, one of the gurus of Eastern mysticism, and on the front of their album, they call it one of the greatest albums that the world has ever known, the Beatles, amen, introducing the world to Eastern mysticism, amen, really for the first time on a major scale. The world had no idea what yoga it was. Now it's common. Even churches have yoga, not realizing that yoga is a yoke with Brahman, the supreme being of the Hindu god. Are you hearing what I'm saying? Amen. There is no Hinduism without yoga. Yoga is not an exercise. It is a spiritual worship getting you prepared for moksha. Moksha is a liberation of the soul, amen, to release your life from samsara, the cycle of death, birth, and rebirth. Then you can reach that area of so-called salvation where you become part of the universe. This is what I'm talking about. This is where these things are going, amen? Where the world is today, these concepts of karma. No one talked about karma much in 20 years ago. Karma, they would ask you, what was that karma back in the 80s and 90s? What's karma? Even little children in school now talk about karma. Hindu concepts, biblical concepts are being thrown away. Minds are being reconditioned to a pagan worldview. And so what we're finding now, amen, is we have the Beatles, amen, you know, the Sgt. Pepper Lonely Hearts Club Band saying that we're bigger than Jesus Christ back in the 1960s. Then you got people like Jim Morrison of the Doors. He came out, amen. He said, cancel my subscription to the resurrection. Cancel it. Imagine, blasphemy. These groups, blasphemous. Rock and roll music, it was ingrained in the inception of rebellion against God, blasphemy against God. His laws, his standards, his ways, and the church warned multitudes of it. Then we have Madonna, amen, with her, just like a prayer, showing Christ, amen, on the cross. Blasphemy. Rock and roll music, blasphemy. Are you hearing what I'm saying? All this blasphemy about Christ, amen? Then we have Lady Gaga and all these people promoting homosexuality and sin and abomination, amen? Born this way and mocking the things of God. Are you hearing what I'm saying? But you got Kanye West with his new, I guess, book called Jesus. I can't remember. It's a blasphemous book that came out. Jesus, I believe it's called. And he mocks the Bible. He says he even looks at Jim Morrison as one of his great idols. I want to be like, he says, I want to be like a Jim Morrison. Cancel my subscription to the resurrection. And you got these people going to go buy Kanye West's book. Oh, yeah. Here, what an abomination. Amen, somebody? And supporting all this mess. Amen. This so-called hip-hop. I'm telling you, this is a deception of the devil, and the devil knows it. And the worst part about it is it's so-called Christian rock and roll and hip-hop and everything else. Deceiving everybody, making them think that it's okay. Bringing the world into the church. Be not conformed to this world, but be transformed by the renewing of your mind. And now you got people like the Newsboys coming out. One of the founders of the Newsboys says, I'm an atheist now. One of the men who had this Christian rock and roll, Christian hip heavy metal group, Tim Lambis, is saying I'm an atheist. And he said, matter of fact, out of one in every 10 bands that we tour with, were actually Christian, he said. Christian rock and roll. He said, this is not a preacher saying this. This is a man that was in the industry. So one, he claimed to be an atheist now. One out of every 10 bands that he toured with, were actually Christian. And then you got to question that one band that he toured with. What does he mean by Christian? What kind of mess are we in? You see? He said, we know that they were doing drugs. He said, sometimes when the young, as a Christian, so-called Christian rock band that we would tour, sometimes a young boy would come up to us and ask for prayer. And he'd say to them, you pray. Because we didn't believe in God. And the churches thought they were great or were ministering to the youth. What deception. Amen, somebody? Hallelujah. When them old preachers told you to stay away from that mess, people laughed them and said, oh, they're senile. Hallelujah. They had no clue what they're talking about. But those men of God and those women of God were on their knees calling out to the Lord. Amen. Walking in holiness, feeling the power of the Holy Ghost. Hallelujah. And warning the people to turn from this blasphemous deception of hell. People just, oh, no, that's fine because the church is, what does the Bible say? Paul, the Holy Ghost through Paul says, there'll be a falling away first, Second Thessalonians chapter number 3, and then the man of sin revealed. We're seeing the falling away, the blasphemy. People are moving away. Amen, somebody? Moving away from the standard, from the truth. And so what we find now, amen, in the movies, the Da Vinci Code, amen, mocking Christ, the last temptation of Christ, hallelujah, blasphemy, talking about him and Mary Magdalene being together. Then the other day I noticed, amen, the LGBT community came up with this, one of the most blasphemous things I could ever think of on the planet. Ever. I almost don't want to mention it, but I have to, I believe, to make us understand what's going on. They came out with a picture of Jesus Christ, the Son of God, the sinless, stainless Messiah, Son of God, who knew no sin. They came up with a picture of him on the cross as a homosexual. Now, if that's not blasphemy, brother, I don't know what it is. Are you here when I'm preaching? This is what we're talking about. This is what people are doing. And people's minds are now, amen, growing more into this. Yes, blasphemy Jesus Christ, the spirit of Antichrist. Are you hearing what I'm preaching? It's growing. Barack Obama the other day said, oh, we want to stop now. We want to stop therapy of young people we want to stop the therapy of young people from being homosexual. We want to stop that. We don't want them. We don't want anybody to try to discourage them from being a homosexual anymore. We want them to fulfill the lusts of the flesh. Woo! I mean, we're moving ahead as a society. Where are we moving to? We're moving to the regions of the damned. That's what they're moving to. Amen? The Bibles of the blind lead the blind, and both, not just one, shall fall into the ditch. Amen? And so this is what we're doing today. Honey, this is what's happening today. And then you have now, in 2006, December, they came up with this thing. The atheists came out with this movement called the Blasphemy Challenge. And what it was, they would quote the scripture and say, I blaspheme the Son, the Holy Ghost, the Father, Son, and the Holy Ghost. And people would get on YouTube and call it the Blasphemy Challenge. This is what's happening now. This is where we're moving. And so people are now openly blaspheming God, and they don't care about their soul whatsoever. But worse than that, we know where the world is going to, but we know, but what about the church world? So I just mentioned a few things a moment ago. Amen? The church world is blaspheming God, promoting a false gospel. Amen? That's what they're doing. How are they doing that? In Jude chapter number 1, there's only one chapter in Jude, but in Jude 1, praise God, Jude 1, amen. Hallelujah. Just turn with me for a moment there. Jude 1, and we want to go to verse number 4. Jude chapter 1, verse 4 says, for there are certain men which crept in unawares, who were before of old ordained to this condemnation. What does the Bible say? Listen to scripture. Ungodly men, turning the grace of our God into what? Lasciviousness, and denying the only Lord God and our Lord Jesus Christ. Now you got to hear this. This is very serious. What does the word lasciviousness mean? It means a license to sin. That's what it means. So what the Bible says that these false prophets are doing, They kept, they crept in unawares. And now they're teaching things that promote a license to sin, to promote sin and the acceptance of sin. That, hey, if you want to be a homosexual, just go right to it. You're okay. Tony Campo, I'm going to mention some names because the Bible says Alexander the coppersmith did me much evil. Amen? And the Bible warns us, Jesus warned of the scribes and of the leaven of the scribes and the Pharisees. Amen? And so I'm going to warn you about some people as well. Amen. You can take it or leave it. It's up to you. We look into it yourself. We're not saying these things to hurt anybody. We love everybody. We care about their soul. But there are certain things that are happening that are just absolutely blasphemous. Amen. Compromise. Tony Campolo. Amen. He comes out and he comes out and basically promoting. Amen. And saying that you're born a homosexual. He goes out and says, he doesn't believe that you should commit the act, but you're born this way. He comes out in the human rights campaign and promotes and speaks with them. Amen. All these, I'm just telling you facts. Look into it yourself. Amen. And you have T.D. Jakes coming out. Amen. And saying, you know, how he made this movie called Sparkle. You know, a worldly, ungodly, secular movie. All right. And how he promotes this movie. Him and Oprah Winfrey is best buddies. Oprah Winfrey is a new age guru. Denies sin, rejects and mocks the cross that Jesus Christ is the only way to heaven. And has her speak at one of his conferences. This is the kind of mess that we're talking about, somebody. Amen? And everybody thinks, oh, see, it's great. Don't go and follow somebody because they're big. You got your, Jesus is my sheep. Hear what? My voice. Amen? Hallelujah. You got to hear the voice of God. We have Joe Osteen saying that Mormonism, the Mormons are Christians. What do they believe? Mormonism, what do they believe? They believe that Jesus Christ is spirit brothers to Lucifer. They believe that Jesus Christ was created. This is the kind of mess that they believe. And promoting this mess, promoting these sins. Another thing, he said, oh, I don't really preach against sin because that makes people feel bad. They don't want to hear about that. Jesus says, woe unto you when all men speak what? Well of you. Because if you're going to preach against sin, people are going to hate you. Amen? They're not going to like you. They'll be your best buddy. One man said, oh, I love this preacher. Oh, because he doesn't tell us nothing about our sin. He makes us feel good. He doesn't condemn us. Oh, we feel great about it. We feel great. He's a great guy. He's a great guy until you die and go to hell and you find yourself, amen, weeping and gnashing of teeth. Then you realize, oh, that preacher that preached hell, found damnation. He's the one that really loved me. He told me to escape from here. But the false prophets didn't say that. What about in Jeremiah's time? Oh, you're not going to go into Babylon. Oh, everything's good. God is pleased with you. Everything's smooth. Jeremiah says, turn from your sin. Turn from your adultery. He cried out, amen. Ezekiel cried out. Isaiah cried out. Hallelujah. The prophets cried out, and they laughed them and mocked them. Amen. Micaiah, in the time of Ahab, amen. Ahab said, I hate Micaiah because he only comes out and preaches evil against me all the time. And Micaiah said, that's because God and Ahab's prophets said that, you know, everything's going to be okay. You'll be able to win the battle. And Micaiah said, that's because God allowed an evil spirit to speak through the mouth of your prophets. You're deceived. It's the same thing today. These false preachers are deceived. Amen? Justifying iniquity, not telling people the truth anymore, not telling them what's right any longer. And so what we find now is an apostatizing of the faith, a turning aside from the faith, amen? An acceptance of homosexuality, more and more acceptance of homosexuality, amen? And this is why, because people, the minute you believe that they're born this way, you're finished. They're already deceived. We got Rick Warren, amen. Oh well, I'm not really a preacher against homosexuality. I just believe that we should have the traditional marriage. Look, that's just a mess. Traditional marriage, yes, we promote that, of course. But the issue is sin. The issue is not just against let me just put this to you for a second. I was watching CNN, Chris Cuomo on CNN, talking to, I believe it was a preacher or somebody who advocated this law in Indiana in favor of protecting religious rights. And he said, why do you emphasize on the gay community? And I know why they do, because, of course, that's the issue of the day and that's what's happening. But he said, why do you emphasize on the homosexual community and you don't talk a thing about a man leaving his wife and marrying somebody else? And I'm saying, wow, that was really powerful. This guy's not even saved. Adultery, divorce of a marriage rampant in the church. And here's somebody on CNN preaching about it. Amen? And the world and the church has accepted all this mess where you can come in the church and divorce your wife, remarry the secretary. Amen? Hallelujah. Amen? And think everything's okay. And then Jesus says, you're in a state of adultery. You're in sin. And what do you need to do? You need to separate yourself from that woman and be restored back to your first wife, or live single as the Bible says. That's what the scripture says. Amen? Hallelujah. But we don't want to support you, preacher, because you preach these things. It don't make no difference, because when the rapture happens, I'm not going to be here. Hallelujah. And they're still going to have to answer to God. Well, that's not a very exciting message, brother. Not about an exciting message. What's it? Amen? What about sin? What would Jesus preach? What would the apostles preach? Amen? Everybody, we got to get back to the old standard of holiness. Hallelujah. The old standard of truth. The old standard of righteousness. Hallelujah. Amen? That's the standard of God. Hallelujah, somebody. Woo, glory to God. And so what we find is the Bible says that they will promote lasciviousness. Amen? Sin. The social gospel. One man in one church my wife went to, the preacher got up and said, you know what? He said, there were some people that came to our barbecue that wasn't saved. He said, you know, and we gave them a hot dog and a hamburger. And he said, you know, that hot dog and hamburger was better than if we gave them a gospel tract. I kid you not. That's what he said. It's better than giving somebody a hot dog. Nothing wrong. We have to feed those who are hungry. Amen? Absolutely. But what did the apostles say? It's not reason that we leave the word of God to serve tables. Number one is the gospel. And we see the belittling of evangelism, the belittling of preaching the gospel, the belittling of reaching out for souls. Just do a social gospel. Just give them food. Just give them shelter. Give them clothing. We have to do that. Amen. And I say amen to all those things. The Christians should do that. Amen. The church of God should do that. Amen. But that is not more important than preaching the gospel. Amen. Hallelujah. What's the point of giving somebody a loaf of bread and seeing them go slip slide into hell for all eternity? Why can't you do both? Give them food, but give them the word most important. But no, we're talking about a social gospel. Oh, no, we really shouldn't emphasize on that. That's because the demons are speaking right through the mouth of many preachers, telling them to not preach the gospel to those who are dying in hell. And the demons know that. The devils know that. And the devils are saying, see, look at that preacher over there. He's still preaching the old-time gospel. Hallelujah. Don't support them. I don't care what no demon said. I just read the Bible and realize that this is the word of him who cannot lie. Hallelujah, somebody. Because I know when that trumpet sounds, hallelujah, we're sticking to his word, we're going to go up, not down. So what we find now, amen, is a collaboration, amen, of preachers with the world, supporting sin, supporting the world, supporting blasphemy. More blasphemy is approaching. And blasphemy is not just when you, amen, speak against Christ. It's when you promote sin. So when the preacher says that it's okay for you to go ahead and shack up with your girlfriend, he's blaspheming God by promoting lasciviousness. The Bible says, turning the grace of God into lasciviousness and denying the only Lord and our Lord Jesus Christ. That's what they're doing. They're denying Christ. If they're telling you to do anything contrary to the word of God, they're denying the Lord. Amen? Amen? If they tell you to do anything against the word of God, they're denying the Lord. Amen? Oh, yes. Because they're telling you to go contrary to the standard of righteousness. And they're telling you to go ahead and live in sin. And it's time to realize that people are actually being led to the Antichrist. The platform is being set. Minds are being reconditioned. There is a falling away. Don't we just read this in the Bible? Is it not in the Holy Scriptures? Did not the Holy Ghost warn you and I concerning it? Don't you see it happening now? What is going on? And people are just agreeing with everybody else and just going on the same wide road to hell.
0: not understanding, look, I got to flee from the wrath that is to come. I've been warned by the Spirit of God, amen, concerning these last days. I don't care if my mom and my dad like me. I love them, but if they don't like me, that's too bad. I got family members, amen, because of where I stand, they don't want to talk. God bless you. I love you, but if you don't want to, amen, run with this word, then you can run somewhere else, amen, somebody. If my dad doesn't ever want to speak to me again, and my mom, amen, they don't have to speak to me, amen. I love them with all my heart, but I'm not leaving the side of God. I love my wife, but if my wife didn't want to go with this gospel, amen, I'm going to stick with Jesus. And I know she would say the same thing about me. If you, Jesus says, you love your life, amen, or your son, your daughter, your wife more than me, you cannot be my disciple. That doesn't seem like a great way to get a number of people to follow you, right? Hallelujah. It doesn't seem like a great way for, you know, great advertising campaign. Amen? When the rich young ruler, what must I do to inherit eternal life? Have you kept the commandments? Yeah, you know, thou shalt not steal, thou shalt not commit adultery, honor thy mother and father. Yeah, Lord, I've kept all those things from my youth. Yet thou lackest one thing. Sell all that thou hast. Give to the poor. Come follow me. Young man went away sorrowful. Did Jesus say, oh, you know what, I'm so sorry. I didn't mean to offend you. You know, we can work out a deal here. You know, you can keep half of your money and, you know. Jesus didn't say that. Hallelujah. He didn't say that. He said, he talked about a rich man entering into the kingdom of heaven. It's easier for a camel to go through an eye of a needle than for a rich man to enter the kingdom of God. Jesus is not going to, God Almighty, the Lord Jesus Christ, is not going to lower his standard for no ungodly, perverse world. Are you hearing me, somebody? Amen? He's not going to do it. Jesus called it a sinful, an adulterous generation. Amen? Hallelujah. Oh, this is not the kind of message, preacher, I like to hear. Oh, my. It doesn't make no difference. When we read the word of God, that's what we're going to hear. As you go, hallelujah, we're getting ready to close. As you go through the scriptures, this is serious. You're gonna look at this, amen, when you leave tonight, when you leave this morning, and you're going to remember what I'm saying to you concerning this. When you look at the Bible and you understand as you get closer to the end of the scriptures, from 2 Peter, even from the Apostle Paul's last epistle to Timothy in 2 Thessalonians, you find a warning about false prophets, false teachers. How do we know that? The Bible goes and talks about that. You look for me for a moment here. We go to 2 Peter, amen, chapter number 2. Amen, 2 Peter chapter number 2. We're just going to go through this briefly. Amen. The verse 1 says, but there are false prophets also among the people, even as there shall be false teachers among you, who probably shall bring in damnable heresies, even denying the Lord that bought them, and bring upon themselves swift destruction. Verse 2, and many shall follow their pernicious ways, by reason of whom the way of truth shall be evil spoken of. And through covetousness shall they with faint

words make merchandise of you, whose judgment now of a long time lingereth not, and the damnation slumbereth not. Hallelujah. The Bible said, if God spared not the angels that sinned, but cast them down to hell and delivered them into chains of darkness to be reserved under judgment, and spared not the old world, but saved Noah, the eighth person, a preacher of righteousness, bringing in the flood upon the ungodly. And the Bible says in verse 6, and turning the cities of Sodom and Gomorrah into ashes, condemned them with an overflow, making them an ensample unto those that should live ungodly. Hallelujah. We see that there's a warning concerning false teachers and false prophets. We go to 1 John, the next, amen, book over. 1 John chapter number 4, verse 1. Beloved, believe not every spirit, but try the spirits whether they are of God, because many false prophets are gone out into the world. Hereby know ye the Spirit of God. Every spirit, amen, hallelujah, that confesseth that Jesus Christ is come in the flesh is of God. And every spirit that confesseth not that Jesus Christ is come in the flesh is not of God. And this is that spirit of Antichrist, whereof ye have heard that it should come, and even now already is it in the world. Verse 4, I'm going to read on. Ye are of God, little children, and have overcome them, because greater is he that is in you than he that is in the world. Amen. And verse 5, they are of the world, therefore speak they of the world, and the world heareth them. Amen. You got these so-called Christian rock and roll groups. Amen. The world loves to hear them. Amen. The movies call them to come on to their movies and sing music for them. Amen. And use their soundtracks. Why? Because they're of the world. That's why. Amen. That's why. Because they're of the world. The love of the world loves its own. Amen. Hallelujah. Are they going to call the old-time preachers? Amen. The old-time gospel singers back in the day that's singing the old-time Holy Ghost gospel music? No, sir. They're not going to do that. Amen. I'm telling you, they're not going to do it because they're not of the world. The world loves its own. Amen. Jesus says, ye adulterers and adulteresses, know ye not that the friendship of the world is to be the enemy of God? God called Israel to himself. God calls the church ecclesia out of the world, amen, to himself, amen. There's got to be a standard of holiness, amen, once again, amen. Hallelujah. He's looking for a people that's walking right with him. And so we continue on in this journey. We can continue on to 3 John, amen, but we're going to go on to Jude, as we just talked about. Back to Jude again. The Bible says, for there were certain men crept in underwear who before were of old ordained to this ungodly, to this condemnation, ungodly men, turning the grace of our God into lasciviousness, and denying the only Lord God and Lord Jesus Christ. Let's go down to verse number 14. The Bible talks about, amen, the Lord's coming, amen, with his saints and with, amen, and to bring forth judgment. And Jude chapter 1 verse 14 says, and Enoch, praise God, the seventh from Adam, prophesied of these false teachers, the ungodly, saying, behold, the Lord cometh with 10,000s of his saints to execute a judgment upon all. Now listen to how many times the Bible says ungodly. And to convince all that are ungodly among them of all their ungodly deeds, which they have ungodly committed, and of all their hard speeches, which ungodly sinners have spoken against him. Oh, for ungodlies. Amen? But, oh, well, you know, that message is not really showing the love of Christ. Well, what in the world? That means we got to kick a pair of scissors and cut the Bible in a multitude of pieces and say we should never read those verses of scripture because it isn't. That's because the devil is trying to recondition you and me not to hear this old-time gospel that was once heard over the pulpit, amen? Not to hear one time you can preach about hell and the whole church is shouting, not because they're happy about people going to hell, but because they believe in the truth of the word of God, that souls need to be saved. Amen, preacher, amen? Hallelujah. I'm from, amen, my background's Jamaican. So in those churches, I remember hearing in a funeral, Church of God, young man died, didn't know the Lord. As far as we know, maybe he died and got saved before he died. I don't know. Didn't live a right life. He was a drug dealer, as far as I know, whatever. Anyway, he was there. Family was there. I believe his family was saved, his parents. Preacher got up there. His text was from Revelation chapter number 20, verses 11 to 15. And whosoever's name was not found written in the book of life was cast into the lake of fire. Woo! Glory to God. Amen. I saw the young friends of his come to the altar. Hallelujah. Get right with God. There was a time people didn't care. The preacher didn't care what people said.

the answer to God. The hard speeches that they've spoken against Christ will be brought into judgment. Amen? Everything that they say that was ungodly will be brought into judgment before Christ. We are in the last days, my friends. The Lord is coming back. Don't be deceived. Don't be deceived. There is a great form of deception. There is the mystery of iniquity that doth already work. There is a falling away, as the Bible has warned us. So as we see from Jude, wanted to talk about the common salvation, but he said, but it was needful for me to write to you to earnestly contend for the faith. Why did he change his message from talking about the common salvation to talking about to contend for the faith? Because he knew, because in the last days, the Holy Ghost knows everything. He's God. In the last days, we needed the warning to turn away from false prophets, false churches, false denominations, false preachers that are telling us lies, that are moving away from the standard of truth, justifying people up in the choir, amen, living a life of fornication, shacking up with a girlfriend and the boyfriend, no big deal, nobody says anything. People in the choir, people leading the men's group, amen. Some people, open homosexuals, leading the men's choir, amen. Are you hearing what I'm preaching? Amen. This is what's happening. Where is anybody caring about their soul? But we have to have music, preacher. Who cares if you don't have no music? Don't have it. We have to have somebody on our board. Don't have a board. Hallelujah. Let's get it right. Amen. Well, they're going to hate you. Let them kick you out. Knowing that you did what was right before God. Who cares? You're not going to have to answer to them. Amen. They want to speak blasphemy. God Almighty will bring them into judgment. But don't follow them. The blind lead the blind. Both shall fall into the ditch. And so the word of God tells us, amen. We're going to close now. 2 Thessalonians chapter number 2 as we close. Amen. 2 Thessalonians chapter number 2 as we close. Praise God. The Bible says, let no man deceive you by any means, for that day shall not come, except there come a falling away first, and that man of sin be revealed, the son of perdition. Now, as we went through Revelation chapter 13, our text, amen, talking about the Antichrist speaking blasphemies, amen, and blasphemy against God, amen, hallelujah. The Bible says in 2 Thessalonians chapter number 2, verse 3, let no man deceive you by any means, for that day shall not come, except there come a falling away first, and that man of sin be revealed. Now, that what day shall not come? They were scared that they were terrified that they were actually going through the day of the Lord or day of God's wrath and judgment, that they missed the rapture. The Holy Ghost through Paul was writing to them to say, let no man deceive you by any means. For that day, the day of Christ, the day of God's wrath will not come except for two things happen. Number one, a falling away first. We're seeing that right now. We just went through a brief, amen, a summary of what's happening right now. There's so much more we can go into, but just for now, we understand that we are in the last days. We know that there's a great falling away in the church world today. Amen? And we're seeing it at a rapid pace. Even Charisma Magazine and all these other magazines that never used to talk about apostasy is now talking about apostasy. Almost every issue that comes out, every article that comes out, they're talking about apostasy, talking about a falling away. One time they wouldn't say nothing about that. And I'm looking at more people that started talking about falling away. With this denomination agreement, homosexuality, this one agreeing with that one, agreeing with this sin, and all this mess because of falling away is here. Now, we're seeing it. Now, the second thing is that a man of sin is revealed. When will he be revealed? The Bible shows us when he will be revealed. We can go down. Verse 4 talks about he's going to show himself as God, sitting himself in the temple of God. We go down to verse 5, 6, 7, and 8. Remember you not that when I was with you, I told you these things, and now you know what withholdeth, but he might be revealed in this time. Now, remember, talking about the revealing of the son of perdition, the Antichrist. There's something withholding the Antichrist from being revealed right now. That's what the Holy Ghost is saying. There's something holding the Antichrist from being revealed. Verse 7, for the mystery of iniquity doth already work. Only he who not letteth will let until he be taken out of the way. The mystery of iniquity is working right now. The mystery of sin. What does it mean by mystery? The word mystery means a secret. Like you hold your mouth over your hand over your mouth, keeping a secret. The mystery of iniquity is working right now. The world doesn't know what's going on. Daniel says the wicked will not understand, but the wise will understand. We know that this is all in response to the coming of the Lord. All these things are happening right now because of Christ's coming

0: clouds and on earth for the saints. And so we realize that the mystery of iniquity is already working right now, but it's leading to the revealing of somebody. All these things that are happening, all these laws being changed, amen, is happening, amen, by this spirit of Antichrist that's operating in the world right now. We don't wrestle against what? Flesh and blood, but against principalities, powers, spiritual darkness in high places. We are, amen, wrestling against these demonic forces of hell. That's why we got to put on the whole armor of God. Amen, somebody? And so the Bible says, as I close, the Bible says, amen, only he who now letteth will let until he be taken out of the way. What will be taken out of the way? The restraining power of the Holy Ghost. The Bible says that you and I are salt of the earth. Salt preserves righteousness. Amen? Salt preserves from decay. Rather, if you put salt in, they had, my wife's from Newfoundland, they salt the fish years ago, and they still do it today, but they did it when they didn't have much refrigeration to preserve the fish from decay. Amen? That's what salt does. We are salt and light. Amen? We're preserving this world from entering into total decay and destruction. And now the Holy Ghost lives inside every true born-again believer. Amen? And once we are gone, once the rapture happens, then that wicked shall be revealed. 1 Thessalonians chapter 4 talks about the rapture, verses 13 to 18. 1 Thessalonians chapter 5 then talks about the day of the Lord. The day of the Lord will happen immediately after the rapture. And when will that happen? That will happen once we are raptured, then that wicked shall be revealed. The Antichrist will come on the stage. Once, amen, it's like this. If somebody, Isaac, I'm going to ask you, go out the door for a second. It's like this, as I close, amen? Praise God. Hallelujah. All right. Now, he's going to try to open the door. Try to open the door. I'm going to pull this. Try to open the door. Amen. Try to open it. All the way. Now the Bible says he that withletteth. There's something that's withholding. Amen. The revealing of the Antichrist. Who is it? It's the Church of God, the true Church of God, preaching against sin, preaching righteousness, taking a stand for truth, taking a stand for holiness, telling the world to repent and trust Jesus Christ to be saved. Keep pulling. And the one called be revealed, but he can't be revealed until, amen, the right timing, until there's the right time. And the Lord says, come up hither. We're God. He's revealed. The Antichrist comes in, amen, and he's revealed to the world. But he can't come in until we're gone. We're holding him back. There's going to come a time when we will be gone. Amen. And that's why, amen, the only biblical view. I did a teaching series about the rapture. Amen. It's on YouTube now. About the pre-tribulational rapture. Why? The Bible teaches only a pre-tribulational rapture, not pre-wrath or mid-trib or post-trib. The reason why the Bible only teaches pre-trib is because in Daniel 9:27, the Bible talks about that he, the Antichrist, shall confirm a covenant with many for 1 week, 7 years. He's revealed at that time. Well, if he's revealed at that time, the rapture had to take place. Because the day of the Lord has come. Jesus said, at an hour that you think not, the Son of Man cometh. Amen. Watch and be ready. Hallelujah. If there was a so-called pre-wrath, amen, you would know the time. Jesus says, that day and hour knoweth no man. But you would know the time, pre-wrath, after the sixth trumpet is sounded. Oh, the rapture. Or rather, the sixth seal is open. But you see the rapture. The mid-trib would say, oh, after 3.5 years, those are old times. After the 7-year tribulation, those are old times you think the Son of Man would come at an hour that you think not. That can only fit in the pre-tribulational rapture of the church. He's coming at an hour that you think not, somebody. This world is going into blasphemy. They're waiting for the Antichrist, their Messiah. Hallelujah. But we as a church of God are waiting for our Lord Jesus Christ. Amen. Looking for our blessed hope and the glorious appearing of our great God and Savior, Jesus Christ. Hallelujah. Amen, somebody. That's who we're looking for. He's coming back. Hallelujah. The dead and Christ shall rise first, but we which are alive and remain shall be caught up, hallelujah, to meet him in the air, glory to God, and so shall we ever be with the Lord, hallelujah, hallelujah, somebody, you believe it, shout hallelujah, all things are getting bad,
1: but they're going to get better. Hallelujah. They're going to get better. Then we're coming back to rule and to reign forever. To give them an eviction notice. Amen? One of the greatest things after the two witnesses in Revelation chapter 11 finished their prophesying, the Antichrist kills them. They're lying in Jerusalem for 3.5 days. The world gives gifts to each other. Oh, did they love these preachers? Oh, they're great preachers. They're great guys. Let's have them on. Maybe Oprah Winfrey will call, you know, these two prophets on her show. And maybe CNN, they don't care about no show. They're messengers of God. Repent. Believe the gospel. How many churches are going to ask him? This is the mess that we're in today. Look at the Bible, amen? And then when they are gone to heaven, amen, God brings them to heaven, then this final trumpet sounds, the kingdoms of this world. I love it. Glory be to God. Thank you, Jesus. The kingdoms of this world have become the kingdoms of our Lord and of his Christ, and he shall reign forever is God's public service announcement. The party is over. The party is over. The banners of sin are coming down. The king is getting ready to come. And that's why the true preacher of Almighty God is preparing the world for a coming kingdom. Repent. Why? Why do I need to repent? For the kingdom of God is at hand. I'm preparing you for a coming kingdom. Prepare yourself. Get right with him. Get ready for him. An ambassador doesn't care about what anybody says. Amen? The ambassador to the United States does not care what Canada says. He only comes with the message from the United States. And likewise, the ambassador to Canada, from Canada to the U.S., only cares what Canada says. The ambassador of Jesus Christ only cares what Jesus Christ says. And we're not here to debate. We're not here to have no formal discussion. We're here to tell you, thus saith the Lord. Prepare yourself. He's coming back. And be ready to meet him. Because that trumpet's going to sound soon. Let's all stand. Amen. The theme of this ungodly world, blasphemy. Blasphemy. More blasphemy, more compromise, more sin. It's coming. It's coming. Praise God. You need to be ready. I think pretty much everybody's, for the most part, is right with the Lord. But if you want to have a time to rededicate your life or to the Lord, we're here to pray with you and to consecrate your life afresh. Amen. I want to pray with you that you can do that. Maybe everybody's all walking completely with him, and that's wonderful. Praise God. But if not, it's a time to consecrate your life to him. Amen. Praise God. And he will enable you to serve him and to live for him in this ungodly, perverse world. Just like he preserved Noah to do the same, he'll preserve you and I to do the same. Amen. Because sooner or later, the kingdoms of this world will become the kingdoms of our Lord and of us.
2: My running days will soon be over. I'm just trying to make it to the other side.

0: kind of new.
1: Well, praise the Lord. Amen. Hallelujah. God is good. Praise God. Amen. If you have your Bibles, please turn me to Isaiah, the 5th chapter. Amen. Isaiah chapter number 5. Praise God. And of course, we're reading from the King James Version of the Bible. Amen. Hallelujah. Father, we pray, dear God, as we hear from the Word of God at this time, Lord, enable us, dear God, to take heed to the Word of God and to be a doer of that wonderful Word of life, not hearers only, deceiving our own self and magnifying your name in these last days, and that we would be so wise, dear God, to stand for your Word and to uplift the name of the Lord Jesus Christ in this wicked and perverse generation, to God that is now calling, oh God, good evil and evil good. Hallelujah. We give you thanks and praise in Jesus' name. Amen. Amen. Amen. Isaiah, hallelujah, amen, chapter number 5. Praise God. Isaiah chapter number 5. Hallelujah. Amen. Praise God. And we are going to, amen, read, praise God, from verse number 14. Amen. Therefore, hell hath enlarged herself and opened her mouth without measure, and their glory and their multitude and their pomp, and he that rejoiceth shall descend into it. And the mean man shall be brought down, and the mighty shall be humbled, and the eyes of the lofty shall be humbled. But the Lord of hosts shall be exalted in judgment, and God that is holy shall be sanctified in righteousness. Then shall the lambs feed after their manner, and the waste places of the fat ones shall strangers eat. Woe unto them that draw iniquity with cords of vanity, and sin as it were with a cart rope, and say, let him make speed and hasten his work, that we may see it. And let the counsel of the Holy One of Israel draw nigh and come, that we may know it. Woe unto them that call evil good and good evil, that put darkness for light and light for darkness, that put bitter for sweet and sweet for bitter. Woe unto them that are wise in their own eyes and prudent in their own sight. Woe unto them that are mighty to drink wine and men of strength to mingle strong drink, which justify the wicked for reward and take away the righteousness of the righteous from him. Therefore, as the fire devoureth the stubble and the flame consumeth the chaff, so the root shall be as rottenness, and their blossom shall go up as dust, because they have cast away the law of the Lord of hosts and despised the word of the Holy One of Israel. Therefore is the anger of the Lord kindled against his people, and he has stretched forth his hand against them and has smitten them, and the heels did tremble, and their carcasses were torn in the midst of the streets. For all this, his anger is not turned away. Hallelujah. But his hand is stretched out still. Amen. Hallelujah. Praise God. Amen. God bless the reading of his holy, inspired, authoritative, infallible, and inerrant word. Amen. Amen. The book of Isaiah, amen, of course, sees Isaiah the prophet. Amen. The God is called. If you look in Isaiah chapter 1, the Bible says in Isaiah chapter 1, verse 1, the vision of Isaiah, the son of Amos, which he saw concerning Judah and Jerusalem in the days of Uzziah, Jotham, Ahaz, and Hezekiah, kings of Judah. Now, Isaiah was called to the southern kingdom of Judah. Remember, Israel was split in two, right? The northern kingdom, which was all the other tribes other than Judah. Amen. All the 11 tribes were in the northern kingdom, except Judah in the south. Amen. And so we have Isaiah was commissioned by God to go to the southern kingdom and prophesy in the days of Uzziah, Jotham, Ahaz, and Hezekiah, kings, amen, of Judah. He begins his prophecy with this, verse 2. Oh, hear, O heavens, and give ear, O earth, for the Lord has spoken. I have nourished and brought up children, and they have rebelled against me. Amen. The children of Israel rebelled against the Lord. And when contrary to the word of God and to the laws of God. Amen. Now, they were in a position where they were even worshiping God. But what does the Bible say concerning them? In verse 3, it says, the ox knows his owner and the ass his master's crib. But Israel does not know. My people does not consider. Ah, sinful nation, a people laden with iniquity, a seed of evildoers, children that are corruptors. They have forsaken who? The Lord. That's what God has said. They have provoked the Holy One of Israel unto anger. They are gone away backward. The Bible says they went away from God. Amen. The Bible goes on to say in verse 5, why should ye be stricken anymore? Will ye revolt more and more? The whole head is sick and the whole heart faint. From the sole of the foot even to the head, there is no soundness in it, but wounds and bruises and putrefying sores. They have not been closed, neither bound up, neither mollified. I mean, God continues to use the prophet to describe the intensity of their iniquity and their rebellion and their sin against him. Amen. And the prophets never tried to water down the word of God in any way, shape, or form. They gave it to you just as it is, undiluted. The undiluted, amen, purified word of God, amen. They didn't try to water it down because, you know, let's make Uzziah like me. You know, I want to be close to Uzziah, or maybe Ahaz, or maybe Hezekiah. Nothing like that. They went and they said, thus saith the Lord. This is what the Lord says. I am his mouthpiece, and I don't make this thing up. I'm telling you what the God of heaven has said, amen. The God who created all things, amen. Hallelujah. In him we live, we move, and have our being. They were servants of the Lord Jesus Christ, amen. Hallelujah. And so they came and they gave Israel, amen, whether the northern kingdom or the southern kingdom, what the word of the Lord was. Now, Isaiah was commissioned, as I just mentioned, to the southern kingdom of Judah. And he tells them that they're full of sin. They're evildoers, amen, are laden with iniquity. They've forsaken the Lord. They're provoking the Holy One of Israel to anger. God says there's nothing. There is no soundness in the people. He said from the head to the foot, they are what? They are completely sick. The whole head is what? The Bible says the whole head is sick. Everybody's sick. The whole thing is corrupted, putrefying sores. There's no soundness in it. Amen? The Bible continues to go on, and God describes how they still wanted to make sacrifice unto him. This is what the Lord says. Verse 10, he says, hear the word of the Lord, ye rulers of Sodom. Give ear unto the law of our God, ye people of Gomorrah. He says in verse 11, to what purpose? What purpose is the multitude of your sacrifices unto me, saith the Lord? I am full of the burnt offerings of rams and the fat of beasts, and I delight not in the blood of bullocks or of lambs or of he-goats. When you appear before me, who hath required this at your hand to tread my courts? Bring no more vain oblation. Incense is an abomination unto me. The new moons and Sabbaths, the calling of assemblies, I cannot away with. It is iniquity, even the solemn meeting. Hallelujah. And God goes on to say in verse 15, when you spread forth your hands, I will hide my eyes from you. Yea, when you make many prayers, I will not hear. Your hands are full of blood. Amen. God says, wash you, make you clean, put away the evil of your doings from before mine eyes. Cease to do evil, learn to do well, seek judgment, relieve the oppressed, judge the fatherless, plead for the widow. Then verse 18, he says, come now and let us reason together, saith the Lord. Though your sins be as scarlet, hallelujah, they shall be white as snow. Though they be red like crimson, they shall be as wool. Amen. If you be willing and obedient, you shall eat the good of the land. But if you refuse and rebel, you shall be devoured with the sword. For the mouth of the Lord of hosts has spoken it. Now here's the thing. God says there is judgment that will come to everybody who turns away from his word. People think into churches today that somehow, no matter what they do, because their church is huge and big and has many members in it, because their bank accounts, amen, have hundreds of thousands and maybe in many cases millions and millions and millions of dollars, amen, wonderful donors who give thousands of their dollars to the church, their tithes and their offerings to the ministry, and they have so much money, and they have every kind of program that you can think of, and they have, you know, hundreds of people, in many cases thousands of people pouring in every Sunday, amen, and it seems as if God has blessed them, and they're moving ahead in the ministry, and things are happening, and they're raising their hands, and they have the ministry band, and everybody is seems to be worshiping and praising God and worshiping God and thanking God. But listen, listen. Hear the word of the Lord. He that hath an ear, let him hear what the Spirit of God has said to the church. What is the Holy Ghost saying to the church today? He's saying to them right now, hallelujah. He's saying, this is what God said through Isaiah the prophet. He said, though you raise your hands, amen, though you worship me, though you give me thanks, though you, amen, have all the sacrifices of praise that you want to give to me, God says, when you spread forth your hands, I will hide mine eyes from you. Yea, when you make many prayers, I will not hear. Your hands are full of blood. You are evildoers. And this is what today's Laodicean church doesn't understand. That God will never hear their prayers. God will never receive their worship if their worship is not rooted and embedded in the word of God and the people have not repented of their sin. They think that just like the Bible says, gain is godliness. But godliness with contentment, the Bible says, is great gain. Amen. But they believe gain is godliness. Oh, when I told this big ministry, the preachers divorced and remarried. Amen. And of course, the Bible says divorce and remarriage is sin. And it's John Heggie. And I phoned John Heggie's ministry. Amen. And asked him about the situation. They said, yes, he's divorced and remarried. He said, but you preacher, what about you? I said, you're a preacher, are you? He said, yes. You have a ministry? Yes. So, well, do you preach to millions of people? I said, no. I don't have the opportunity to reach that many number of individuals as he does. But I said, but the Watchtower and Bible Tract Society does, and so does Islam, and so do other false teachings and false religions. Amen. Have the opportunity to reach millions of people. What does that mean? It means nothing. Nothing. Though you raise your hands, amen, I hide my eyes from you, God said. I don't care how many people you got, how much sacrifices you got, how much, amen, programs you got in your church. It means nothing to me, God says. Imagine that. But people don't seem to care what God says. Who cares what God says? We got a ministry here. We got a ministry we've got to attend to. We got people who want us to come out and perform. Perform? The prophets couldn't care less about performing nothing. All they wanted to do and say, thus saith the Lord, amen. Walking about in sheepskins and goatskins, hallelujah. Destitute, praise God. They couldn't find places to sleep sometime, amen. Amen. Lots of time they couldn't find food, but God brought them food like the ravens bringing food to the man of God, Elijah. Amen. Hallelujah. Eating locusts and wild honey like John the Baptist. But let me tell you something. They had a word from God. Thus say the Lord. You couldn't buy them. When Naaman, amen, was healed, amen, and went to the prophet Elisha. Hallelujah. And the prophet Elisha, God told the prophet Elisha to tell Naaman to go, amen, and dip yourself seven times. Hallelujah. In the river. He did. He was healed. And he said, here, I want to give you a gift, a blessing. The man of God says, no, I don't want your blessing. I don't want your gift. God bless you. And as he went, Gehazi went after him and said, I want the gift. And he got the gift from Naaman, but he got something else too he didn't think he'd get. Leprosy. The leprosy that Naaman was healed from and went to Gehazi. Amen. The prophet didn't ask for no money today. Amen. Today we got preachers begging people for money. Amen. So we want your money. God will bless you. Amen. With a new car, a new house, this and that. Amen. Deceived. That's the message. Listen, God will bless. Amen. If God blesses you with a new car, thank God for it. A new home, thank God for it. Amen. If God blesses you with, the Bible says, if riches increase, amen, set not your heart upon it. It may increase, but don't set your heart upon it. Amen. That's not the message that we preach. And so God speaks to Isaiah and tells the people that he will not accept the worship until they repent of their sin. Here in Isaiah, the fifth chapter, amen. As we went through, the Bible says here that hell, verse 14, hath enlarged herself and opened her mouth without measure, and their glory and their multitude and their pomp. And he that rejoiceth shall descend into. He that rejoices in their sin, he that rejoices in their pride, in their arrogancy, hell enlarges itself. Oh, well, you know, people think that hell is going to be overcrowded. It won't be overcrowded. It keeps moving and enlarging itself to attract and to sustain more individuals in the regions of the damned. It's not talking about the grave. Oh, they think the Hebrew word Sheol means The grave, look, in the context, amen, it means clearly the place of departed spirits, amen, where people die. People die physically. They go in the grave, but their spirit, amen, goes to the place of torment. Like Luke chapter 16, verses 8, 19 to 31, where the rich man died, lifted up his eyes in hell, being in torment. That's what the Bible refers to, amen, hell, a place of punishment. Amen. Eternal punishment. Amen. Whereby those who die in the sin will go to hell spiritually, waiting for the final judgment, whereby they'll be thrown into the lake of fire, the final hell. Amen. The final place of torment. And so this is what the Bible talks about. It's eternal. And when we preach that hell is eternal, we're saying that it's forever. No one will be able to come out of it. And so God says hell has enlarged itself. Amen. Hell will enlarge itself for those who reject the word of God today. What is the church world doing today? They're justifying sin. They're encouraging sin. Amen. They're promoting sin. Amen. And so what they do now, they're just promoting prosperity, promoting all, you know, get as much possessions as you can. Amen. And that shows that you're really godly. Is that right? Is that right? God says, no, that's not what it's about, amen? It's about righteousness, amen? It's about righteousness, hallelujah. The Bible talks about in Isaiah chapter 5 about a vineyard, amen? Hallelujah. And the Bible talks about this vineyard, amen? And it says, woe, verse 8 says, woe unto them that join house to house, that lay field to field, till there be no place, that they may be placed alone in the midst of the earth. In mine ears, said the Lord of hosts, of a truth, many houses shall be desolate, even great and fair without inhabitant. Yea, 10 acres of vineyard shall yield one bath, and the speed of an homer, and the seed of an homer shall yield an ephah. Woe unto them that rise up early in the morning, that they may follow strong drink, that continue until night to wine and flame them. Amen. Listen, he says, look, you can plant your vineyard. You can do all that you want. You're not going to receive, amen, the amount of produce that you believe that you're going to have. Hallelujah. The Bible says, amen, you can plant 10 acres, amen, in your vineyard. You're only going to receive one bath. One bath. That's basically only 5 gallons. Amen. 5 gallons, that's it, in a 10-acre field. Desolation. 5 gallons, amen, of grapes. Now, the Bible goes on to say here, it says, and the seed of an homer shall yield an ephah. Another form of judgment that you're not going to get the amount of increase that you intended to receive. Amen. God is going to bring judgment to your very hands, he says. Amen. People don't understand, amen. If we have a good time whereby if a farmer has, amen, a good harvest, is it because, well, yeah, he planted things right? No, it's because God gave the increase. God allowed the sunshine to come. God allowed the rain to come. Amen. And he allowed there to be an increase. Amen. And the Bible says, if we be willing and obedient, we shall eat what? The good of the land. The Bible says in Isaiah chapter 1, but if ye refuse and rebel, ye shall be devoured with the sword, for the mouth of the Lord has spoken it, while the land will not bring forth or increase, the Bible says. Judgment. This is what's happened to amen, the people of God. Judgment will come, has come to them. Amen. Amen. Come to the house of Israel and Judah. Amen. So this is what the Bible says, because of their sin. And the Bible says that we just read, amen, as we just read in verse 14, hell hath enlarged itself. But let's go back to verse 13 for a second. This says, therefore my people are gone into captivity because they have no knowledge, and their honorable men are famished, amen, and their multitude dried up with thirst. Dried up with thirst. The Bible says because of sin. Because of sin. We go down to verse 18. Woe unto them that draw iniquity with cords of vanity, and sin as it were with a cart rope. That say, let him make speed and hasten his work, that we may see it. And let the counsel of the Holy One of Israel draw nigh and come, that we may know it. Woe unto them that call evil good and good evil, that put darkness for light and light for darkness, that put bitter for sweet and sweet for bitter. Woe unto them that are wise in their own eyes and prudent in their own sight. Woe unto them that are mighty to drink wine, and men of strength to mingle strong drink, which justify the wicked for reward and take away the righteousness of the righteous from him. Listen with the Bible. This is what they did. God says, woe, amen, woe unto you. Woe unto them that call evil good and good evil, that put darkness for light and light for darkness, that put bitter for sweet and sweet for bitter. This is what we're living today. This is the very thing that we're seeing today in the church world today. Amen. They're calling evil good and good evil. Amen. They're calling evil good and good evil. They're putting darkness for light and light for darkness. They put bitter for sweet and sweet for bitter. Amen. That's what they're saying today. Today, now they're saying it's okay. Amen. As I mentioned, it's okay. It's fine now. Amen. For people to be divorced and remarried, it's okay for you to leave your wife. Amen. To go out to somebody else in the church, and everybody thinks it's fine. It's good. And if you preach against it as sin, oh no, you're a judge. You're a condemner. You're a hater. What are you doing? What are you saying? You can't be doing that. What are they doing? They're putting evil for good and good for evil. Are you hearing what I'm preaching? Now they're saying it's okay to be a homosexual. It's okay, and how can you judge them and say it's wrong? Why? Because those churches are putting evil for good and good for evil. That's what they're doing, and bitter for sweet and sweet for bitter, and they're putting darkness for light and light for darkness. Amen? They're switching it all around, and Satan is now using them, and this is not something new. This happened in the days of Isaiah, as we just read. Amen? Only problem is now is that we're in the time of the falling away first, as the Bible says in 2 Thessalonians chapter number 2, verse 3. Amen? There's a falling away. And so who is the one who defines that which is good? Who has the authority to define or decide what is in fact good and righteous or right? That's what righteous comes from. What is right? Who defines to us and tells us and shows us what is the measuring line to know what's right and what's wrong and what's good and what's evil and what's sweet and what's bitter and what's darkness and light? Who is that one? The Holy One of Israel. God. God is the only one with the authority to show us what is right and wrong. Amen. Hallelujah. And he shows us in his word. Amen. That's why the psalmist says, thy word is a lamp under my feet and a light under my path. Hallelujah. Amen. Hallelujah. It's a light. It's not darkness. His word is light. Amen. Hallelujah. Praise God. And it shows us what's right and wrong. Hallelujah. It defines, amen, what is true and what's error. It shows us what's holy and what's profane. Amen. Before God. And so we go back to the word of the Lord to define what's right and what's wrong. Amen. Hallelujah. The Bible says the word of the Lord is pure words. Hallelujah. Amen. His word is pure and shows us what's right and wrong. And so we understand what's good, amen, and we understand, amen, what's evil by the word of God, what's darkness and what's light by the word of God, what's bitter and what's sweet by the word of God. Not by the church, not by the pastor, not by the denomination, not by your friends, not by your family members, not by your teachers, not by your co-workers, not by your boss, your employer, not by the government, not by the prime minister, not by the president, not by the United Nations, but by the Lord Jesus Christ. Hallelujah. And according to his word, we understand what's right and what's wrong. And so it doesn't matter if the whole world says now that these things are fine and the church world says that these things are fine. They're wrong. By the authority of Holy Scripture, they are wrong. So when they say that it's okay to be divorced and remarried, and when the Lord Jesus Christ says it's adultery in Matthew's Gospel, chapter 19 and verse 9, amen, and says that whosoever putteth away his wife, except to be for fornication, and marrieth another, committeth adultery, and whoso marrieth her that is put away doth commit adultery, we understand that that is the word of the Lord. That therefore, that any church says that it's okay to divorce and remarry, they're lying to you and deceiving multitudes. And they're changing good for evil and evil for good. Any church that says it's okay, amen, for us today to go ahead and listen to ungodly, perverse music, and it's fine now, God's fine with it. We have preachers now saying they're going to the movies and loving the movies and loving what's on the movie screen, the movie theater, and saying it's fine, it's okay for us. I remember, I'll never forget on YouTube that one church, I cannot get it out of my mind, where they had all this secular, perverse, ungodly, worldly music playing in their church. And then all of a sudden, and the pastor says, oh, don't worry, you're not going to hell. You're not going to hell. Don't worry about it. Playing Prince, playing Michael Jackson, amen, playing all the ungodly, worldly music of the past, amen, and present. And all of a sudden, it's okay, it's fine. No, sir, it's not okay. It is not fine because of the fact that it's of the world. The Bible says, if you love the world, the love of the Father is not in you. In 1 John chapter 2, verses 15 to 17. The Bible says, you adulterers and adulteresses, no, you're not. That friendship in the world is to be the enmity of God. And Satan always wants to work through these means all throughout history, from the time of the prophets here, as we read in Isaiah, to the present time. Satan is always trying to get in there and trying to, his agenda is to damn souls to hell. And he knows what the prophets are saying is true. He tries to do what he can to shut their mouths. Amen. Kill the prophets, as in the days of Jezebel and Ahab. Kill the prophets, but you can't kill the word of God. Hallelujah. As a prophet, amen, God raises up men of God. Hallelujah. Like Elijah, in the midst of a crooked and perverse generation, when all it seems as if everybody has went astray, Elijah the prophet, amen, still stood up and said, no, I'm going to serve the Lord God of Israel. I'm going to live for him. He had no encouragement. Nobody to pat him on the back. Good brother, you're doing a good work. Continue on. No fellowship, nothing like that. But he knew that the God of Abraham, Isaac, and Jacob was the true and living God. And he served him and he lived for him. Then he called all the prophets of Baal and said, I want to challenge you. See who is the true and living almighty God. And he went up to Mount Carmel. Hallelujah. Praise be to God. And we understand from the scripture what happened. Amen. They cut themselves. They cried out. And Elijah, amen, started to mock them and say, maybe your God has gone on a long journey. Hallelujah. Just cry a little louder. Maybe he doesn't hear you. Hallelujah. And they cried out loud and started cutting themselves in their paganistic way. He said, okay, now it's my turn. He said, oh, Lord God of Israel, show yourself to be the true and living God. Saw, hallelujah, burn the sacrifice from heaven. And they looked upon the sacrifice. Immediately fire from heaven comes down, burns the sacrifice, licks up all the water, amen, that was poured under the sacrifice. Hallelujah. And they said, the Lord, he is God. He is God. The man of God couldn't care less what nobody said. He said, I believe in the true and living God. I know he's real. Hallelujah. Hallelujah. Somebody, that's who he is. He's real. He's real. Amen. Hallelujah. I know he's real because he showed himself to be the true and the living God. Amen. From history. And so Elijah the prophet, amen, stood and prophesied in the days, amen, hallelujah, of Ahab. Amen. The days of Jehoshaphat. And he told them to, amen, to come to the true and living God and serve him and him alone. And so we understand that God, that's what the prophets have did. They could not be bought, amen. Satan could not, amen, buy them. They were totally sold out to the truth of the gospel. Couldn't care less, amen, if everybody took all the possessions. Couldn't care less if they had no home to live in. Couldn't care less, amen, they had to go wander about in sheepskins and goatskins. They were called by God. The Bible says, by whom the world was not even worthy to have these people walk on the planet Earth. They weren't even worthy, praise God, to have these Holy Ghost men and women of God to walk on this earth and tell the world to repent of their sin. Now we find here in Isaiah saying, God says, amen, tell the people, tell them. They're calling good for evil and evil for good. The Bible says they're turning that which is right to unrighteousness. And now what they're doing, they're attacking the truth. When anybody begins to say that good is evil and evil is good, they automatically attack the truth. Automatically, by default, attack the truth. If you say that it's okay to have a social drink now, which many people believe it is, they're deceiving them. We're going to read about that in the Word of God. The Bible condemns that all through a scripture, but in particular in this Isaiah chapter 5 as we're reading from. Amen. Saying it's okay to go ahead and have a social drink, and you know, as long as you don't drink too much, and it's drink moderately, and it's fine, that's okay. The Bible says the individual that does that will be the prophet of this people. Meaning to say that the individual that preaches, amen, strong drink and wine and all that mess, amen, will be the prophet of this people. I mean, it's point blank open that and understandable that alcohol destroys human life. Amen.
0: It's destruction. And these people, well, you know, the Bible only talks about drunkenness. It doesn't mean that you can still have a, you deceiver and liar. The Bible says, look not at the wine when it is red. Hardly let the cup when it is red. Amen. Hallelujah. The Bible makes a mention that wine is a mocker, strong drink is raging, and whosoever deceived thereby is not wise. In verse 22 of Isaiah chapter 5, as we're just reading, woe unto them that are mighty to drink wine, and men of strength to mingle strong drink, amen, which justify the wicked for reward and take away the righteousness of the righteous from him. Woe unto them that are mighty to drink wine. Woe unto you. Why? Because what does it do? It numbs the senses. Amen. Hallelujah. It opens the heart to sin and deception. Amen. And to filthiness, into the flesh, and to ungodliness. Whoa. Well, you see, brother, didn't Jesus say that what you drink, you know, doesn't defile you? What goes in the body doesn't defile what comes out? Yeah, that's why he said, that's what the Bible tells us to not drink it. Because what's going to come out is nothing but the flesh and worldliness and sin and wickedness. Amen. Hallelujah. When people get drunk, they say all kinds of mess and all kinds of ungodliness. Well, brother, I'm not going to get drunk. No, that's why I can drink the wine. Well, you're deceived, amen? If you can think that you can drink that wine and that alcohol and that everything's fine, you're deceived. You're deceived. You're deceived. I didn't say that. The Bible says that. Whosoever is deceived thereby is not wise. You're not wise. Jesus talks about it in Matthew's Gospel chapter 24. Just look for a moment here. Matthew's Gospel chapter 24 talks about a servant, an evil servant, and what he does. Matthew's Gospel, chapter 24, amen. In verse 48, the Bible says, but and if that evil servant shall say in his heart, my Lord delayeth his coming. Who? The Lord Jesus Christ. That this servant is saying, my Lord delayeth his coming. So in other words, that they were once serving the Lord. Jesus calls him a servant. So it shows that they were born again at one time. They were a servant of Christ. But then became an evil servant. They departed from the Lord and went after sin. And the Bible says in verse 49, and shall begin. Notice what it says, shall begin. So there's a point in time when they didn't do that. They didn't walk in sin. They didn't live in sin. They didn't want to do sin. But they walked after sin. Now the Bible says, and shall begin to smite his fellow servants and to eat and drink with the drunken. Now, they start fellowshipping with the ungodly. The Bible says very clearly to us who are saved, amen, that we should have no fellowship with the unfruitful works of darkness, but rather reprove them. Amen. We reprove alcohol. Amen. The consumption of alcohol, because we reprove it. We expose it. What the Bible teaches, that it's not for us. Amen. Not for kings to drink wine and strong drink. Why? Because they'll lose judgment. Amen. They'll lose judgment. The Bible tells us to be sober. Amen. To abstain from wine, abstain from alcohol. That's what the Bible teaches us. Amen. And so the evil servant should go after, amen, and start to begin to smite his fellow servants and to eat and drink with the drunken. The Bible says the Lord of that servant should come in a day when he looketh not for him and in an hour that he is not aware of, and shall cut him asunder and appoint him his portion with the hypocrites, and there should be weeping and gnashing of teeth. But notice what the servant does. He goes and eats and drinks with the drunken. Jesus warns about that. Amen. That's what alcohol does. Amen. No true Christian should drink alcohol. No true born-again, Bible-believing Christian should drink alcohol. The Bible tells us to turn from it. And you see these people with bottles of beer and wine and all this mess and drinking it, man. No, they're not right with God. They need to repent of it. Hallelujah. And turn to Jesus Christ and be saved by his wonderful grace. No, sir. Give strong drink to them that perish. Amen. It is a poisonous trap of Satan that will lead souls to eternal damnation. Don't begin to eat and drink with drink. Oh, it's okay for Christians to have a social drink. And they'll try to justify. Look at all the warnings in Scripture that tell us not to do so. No, sir. No true child of God should do so. Amen. Amen. Be sober. Be vigilant. Amen. For your adversary, the devil, walketh about as a roaring lion, seeking whom he may devour. Being sober means being abstaining from alcohol, from wine. Amen. The Bible says very clearly, amen, in the Scripture, in 1 Peter chapter 4, amen, verse 7, the Bible makes it clear, amen, that we should abstain from alcohol, amen, abstain from alcohol, that the end of all things is at hand. Be ye therefore sober and watch in the prayer. That verse teaches us to abstain from wine, hallelujah, amen, abstain from it.
1: It's a deceiver. It will mock you. It will destroy you. It will send you to hell, fire, and damnation. But we have now people saying it's okay to have a social drink, brother. Oh, no, that's too legalistic. My, you got to be too legalistic. Those same people will enter into eternal damnation if they don't repent. Because they begin to eat and drink with the drunken, amen? Calling good evil, calling alcohol good when the Bible calls it evil, amen? Oh, yeah. Calling, oh, brother, but you don't understand, you know, there's other places in the Bible that justify it. You're deceived. How many, the Bible condemns it. And when the Bible talks about wine, amen, in a good light in Scripture, it's talking about the new wine, amen? The unfermented new wine, or what we would understand to be grape juice, amen? Not the fermented wine. And that's what the Scripture teaches. If we can go and talk about that some other time, but it's sufficient to say, understandable. What the Bible says here is very clear. Not for a Christian to drink alcohol. But we got people now saying it's fine. That's the profit of these people, justifying strong drink, justifying, amen, wine, thinking it's okay. Knowing the physical destruction you can see in society, what is done in society, the blight that it has done, amen, in this world, amen, men beating up their wives and their children, amen, and giving up all their money, the rent money to alcohol. We don't do that. We can hold on to our alcohol. Listen, all the mess, amen, people, women, young girls getting raped, amen, all this kind of mess because of alcohol. Don't tell me that's okay. It is godly. It's hellish. It's devilish. And I'm going to rip it to the lowest hell as long as I can. Oh, brother, you don't know. You don't exegeting it right. I don't care what the devil says. It's a lie from the pit of hell. People calling good evil and evil good. It's deception, amen, not caring about people's souls, calling good evil and evil good. People calling, saying that woman in Chicago saying it's okay for Christians to commit fornication. Amen. It's growing now. It's okay for them to do it. Amen. And now they call those who preach against it evil. Are you here when I'm preaching? Amen. They call it, amen, it's no longer bitter. It's actually sweet. It's no longer bitter. It's actually sweet. It's fine. Don't preach against Islam because, you know, that's called Islamophobia. Oh, my goodness, we got to get together because we're all serving the same God. We're serving the same God and we love the same God. No, we don't. There's only one true God, and that is the God and Father of our Lord Jesus Christ. Jesus Christ, amen, himself, who is God in the flesh. One God in three persons, blessed Trinity, Father, the Son, and the Holy Ghost. That's the only one and true God. We don't serve three gods. We serve one God in three persons, amen. And so this is what the Bible says. Their God, amen, the God of Islam is not the God of the Bible. It's a false God. It's a demonic spirit from the pit of hell, amen, that's out to damn those precious people's souls. We care about them, but it's not the God of the Lord Jesus, of God of and Father of our Lord Jesus Christ. It's not the true God of the Holy Scriptures. It's a false God. And so that is what we're saying. But now people are saying it's okay now. No, we're serving the same God. We're serving the same God. We're serving the same God. We're serving the same God. The God of Islam teaches that Allah has no son. The God of Islam teaches us that Jesus Christ is not God in the flesh. The God of Islam teaches us that Jesus Christ did not die on the cross. The God of Islam teaches us that he didn't rise from the dead. Hallelujah. Are you hearing what I'm saying? That is a wonderful God. And we're supposed to keep quiet about that and just shut our mouths. And we talk about that, oh, it's Islamophobia. Well, guess what? I don't care what no government says. I'm commissioned by God Almighty to preach the word just like the days of Elijah. Amen. When Ahab wanted to kill the man of God, amen, it doesn't make a difference today. It's the same old mess today. It's the same demon spirits today. It's the same hell today. It's the same Satan today. It makes no difference. He says, go into all the world and preach the gospel to every creature. He that believeth and is baptized shall be saved. He that believeth not shall be damned. We are commissioned to call, amen, that which is evil, evil. That which is good, good. That which is bitter, bitter. That which is sweet, sweet. That which is light, light. That which is darkness, darkness. Amen, somebody. Hallelujah. Jesus said, the world hates me because I testify of it, that the works thereof are evil. The world will never hate you if you don't preach sin and preach against sin. They'll never hate you. If you say love your neighbors yourself, well, that's wonderful. That's great. They love that. They love that. Yeah. Follow the golden rule. No problem. If you say to them, you know, you have to be kind one to another. People like that. Yeah, that's true. We should be kind. You know, Feed the poor. Oh, that's great. Yeah, we should do that. All those teachings are found in the Bible. Amen? Amen? Yes, amen.
0: But the minute you come to somebody now and you tell them, hallelujah, that the works thereof in this world are evil, you start preaching against, amen, bestiality and homosexuality and transgenderism and adultery and fornication, hallelujah, and gambling, amen, somebody, hallelujah, you start preaching against cigarettes and alcohol in the world and loving the world and ripping down every sin to the lowest hell and making no apology to this perverse world, and people start to leave your church, people start to leave, amen, from hearing your ministry. Why? Because of time will come when they will not endure sound doctrine. But God says, preach the word in season, out of season, reprove, rebuke, exhort with all long suffering and doctrine. Hallelujah. Have no fellowship with the unfruitful works of darkness, but rather reprove them. God says, you continue to preach it regardless of a nation doesn't want to hear it no more. And regardless of you cannot make it, amen, in so-called eyes of men. But

the kingdoms of our Lord and of his Christ. Hallelujah. God Almighty will rule and reign forever and ever. And he is the Lord Jesus Christ, who's God in the flesh. He's not just a prophet. He's God in the flesh, the Son of God. That's who he is. People today want and try to force you to go along with them. Amen? Oh, yeah, well, we once, the church once saw it that way, that, that homosexuality was wrong. But, you know, we're starting to open our minds up to the society today and how things are changing. And we got to change with the times. Look, you know, and if we don't change with the times, you're not going to have a ministry. I don't care. Look, I don't even care about having no ministry. I care about serving the Lord Jesus Christ. Amen. I'm a Christian. I'm concerned about being a child of God. Amen. It's his ministry. If he forces to fail, then let it fail. I'm concerned about serving the Lord, preaching the gospel, doing what's right, not having my name up in lights and making some kind of big ministry. Yes, we want to do what we can for the Lord. We want to succeed in the things of God. We want to see God, the Lord magnified and glorified in what he has called us to do. But it's his work. It belongs to him. It belongs to him. Lord, I say, God, help me just to be faithful to proclaim the truth of the gospel. Help me to stand for what's right. Help me to please you and to be called a good and faithful servant in the end. That's all that matters in the end. Are we a good and faithful servant? Are we a child of God? Are we preaching the truth? And so what we find in the scripture now, in Isaiah, the 5th chapter, amen, they're doing that. They did just that. God says, woe unto them. Why? Because judgment is coming. For those that do that, for those that call evil good and good evil, for those that call light for darkness and darkness for light. Amen. The Bible says in verse 23, which justify the wicked for reward and take away the righteousness of the righteous for him. What do they do? These people are justifying all this sin today because of one thing, reward. Notice that. The Bible says the love of money is the root of what? How much evil? Most? No. All evil. Not all kinds of evil. Amen. As a lot of these perverse Bible versions like to say, the King James has it right. The root of all evil goes right down to the love of money. Look, if there was no money in prostitution,

these false churches that are preaching false doctrine, justifying sin, amen, and promoting iniquity, promoting abomination. If those people in those churches all of a sudden said, you know what, no, we believe what the Bible says, we believe the truth, we're gonna support the truth, you think a lot of these preachers would say, will continue to preach their lies and justify the sin of homosexuality and justify the sin of divorce and remarriage and all this and the movies and all that? You think they're going to continue to preach that? No, they wouldn't. Not because they don't believe in it anymore, but because they wouldn't have a job. That's the reason why they wouldn't do it. They wouldn't have a job. They do it for reward. They justify the hands of the wicked because of reward. That is the reason why they justify the wicked, because they want to get money in their hands. They're doing it because of their own greediness, their own wickedness. Amen? Hallelujah. That's what the Bible says here. And so they say, that which justify the wicked for reward, because they want, amen, to put money in their pockets. Amen? They turn their ear. The Bible says they heap to themselves teachers having itching ears. My ears here itch over here, preacher. Scratch my left ear, okay? Scratch my right ear. You see, the people start to control the preacher and tell the preacher what they want him to do. Do what I tell you to do, preacher. I want to commit. I want to be a homosexual. So tell me it's okay. Sure, my friend. So he starts writing books and going to so-called exegetical arguments, amen, and great oratorical abilities, and deceiving multitudes of people, trying to justify them, and demon spirits working through them, and the people give them a hand clap. Wonderful message. Encore, encore, amen. But it really, it's not. It's damning the souls to an eternity in hell. Look with me for a moment. In 2 Peter, amen, chapter number 3, the Bible talks about the false teachers, the false prophets of the Old Testament, amen, and also the false teachers of the present day and age, amen, that we will encounter today, the time of the apostles, and also at this very hour as I'm preaching to you right now. The Bible says in 2 Peter chapter 1, but there were false prophets also among the people, even as there shall be false teachers among you, who probably shall bring in damnable heresies. Now, these are heretical doctrines, right? Heresies, doctrines, false teachings that will damn people's soul. That's what the Bible calls it, damnable heresies. Even denying the Lord that bought them, and bring upon themselves swift destruction. Verse 2, and many shall follow their pernicious ways, by reason of whom the way of truth shall be evil spoken of, and through covetousness. Money, money, money, money, money, money, money, money. That's what it is. Through covetousness, they with feigned words, amen, deceivable words, amen, words that are not genuine. They just shoot out those words to please the individual so they can get what they want out of you. The Bible says, so that they with feigned words make merchandise of you. Amen. Making merchandise of you. That means that what they're doing, they're making merchandise is what you buy, you have merchandise to sell it. So if you're making merchandise of somebody, you're making money off of them. How do you make money off of them? By deceiving them and giving them what they want. They don't care about your soul. Couldn't care less if you go to hell, but they'll tell you what you want. And you may think it's wonderful because it's pleasing your flesh, but in the end, it's not. You're going to end up in hell for all eternity, a place where there's weeping and gnashing of teeth, where the worm died not and the fire is never quenched. That's why the Bible says in Isaiah chapter 5, hell hath enlarged itself. Hell hath enlarged itself. Hell hath enlarged itself because people don't want to repent today. How many people have gone to hell at this very moment as I started preaching? How many thousands upon thousands have lifted up their eyes in hell like the rich man and never, will never ever be able to come out? Never. The Bible says here, and through covetous shall they with feigned words make merchandise of you, whose judgment now of a long time lingereth not, and their damnation slumbereth not. Listen, the damnation of the wicked and of the false teachers who justify and say that evil is good and good is evil will come swiftly. It hasn't changed. Nothing's changed. They make merchandise in the Old Testament, as we just read here. They just justify the wicked for reward and take away the righteousness of the righteous from him. They make the righteous look like they're not righteous. They make the righteous look like they're deceived, like they're not the true servants of God. Amen? That's what the false prophets did. Remember, the false prophets went against Jeremiah as if, no, the Lord didn't speak to Jeremiah, but he's speaking to me. You see what I mean? And take away the righteousness of the righteous from him. And they justify the wicked. The wicked's fine. God's pleased with them. God's on their side.

0: Things change. Nothing's changed. The Bible doesn't change. The Bible's the same. Amen. God's righteousness is still righteousness. Amen. Sin is still sin. I remember when my wife, years ago, we used to read Psalm chapter 23, amen, to our son. Amen. And then he would say, you know, the word righteous would come, amen. It would come up in Psalm 23. And then he would say, righteous? What's righteous? Amen. Hallelujah. And that's what the Bible's telling us now. What is righteous? It's that which is right according to the Bible, according to God's word. You want to know what's right? Don't go to your preacher. Don't go to your friend. Don't go to the government. Don't go to your teacher. Don't go to anybody else, but go to the Lord Jesus Christ in his word to find out what is right. Because people can tell you all kinds of mess and all kinds of lies and deception and tell you evil is good and good is evil, bitter is sweet and sweet is bitter, and mess up your mind and confuse you and make you believe a lie. The only hope that we have is the word of Almighty God. It is written that man shall not live by bread alone, but by every word that proceedeth out of the mouth of God. That's what we're living right now. That's what we're seeing right now. And as a result of it, the Bible says the anger of the Lord is kindled against his people. God's anger is kindled against all those who reject his word, who reject the truth. But here's the good news. The Bible says in verse 25, for all this, his anger is not turned away, but his hand is stretched out still. For all this, his anger is not turned away. Hallelujah. But his hand is outstretched still. His hand is outstretched to us still. Amen. Hallelujah. Hallelujah. God says, amen. Let us reason together, say the Lord. Amen. Though your sins be as scarlet, hallelujah, they shall be white. God is still calling out to his people. Amen. In here in Isaiah, hallelujah, his hand is outstretched still. Why? Because he's full of compassion. He's full of mercy. He's full of love. Amen. He's not willing that any should perish, but all come to repentance. And he wants people to come to him and say, Lord, I'm sorry. Hallelujah. I said the homosexuality was right. I was wrong, Lord. Forgive me my sin. I turn from it. Lord, I thought, amen, that it was okay to be transgender, but it's wrong. It's demon spirits messing around with people's mind. I know it's a lie from the devil, and God forgive me. That's what repentance is. Change your mind according to the word. Change your mind according to the word. Change your mind according to the word of God, and believe what God said regardless of what your mind tries to tell you. And Satan will flee from you because he's a liar. When you submit therefore to God and resist the devil, he will flee from you. But with you submit to the devil and resist God, he will continue to pump more wickedness down your mind and down your throat and down your heart to deceive you until you get back to the word of God and say, no, you liar, I believe what Jesus Christ said. He's the way, the truth, and the life. Praise God. No man cometh unto the Father but by him. And I'm going to go by what he said in his word. No matter what you say, no matter what the world says, no matter what the preacher says, no matter what the denominational church says, I'm going to go by what Jesus Christ of Nazareth says. His hand is outstretched still. Praise God. All the adultery and all the idol worship that they were doing in Isaiah, it's time, amen, as they turn away from God, the whole body was sick from the head to the feet, amen, putrefying sores, full of wickedness, full of abomination, and every form of evil concupiscence and ungodliness. God says, my hand is still outstretched to you. I don't want to bring judgment to you. I don't want you to go to hell, even though hell is still enlarges itself. I don't want you to go to hell. I want you to be saved, even though people, amen, don't, even though you want to continue in your iniquity, I want you to be saved. My hand is still outstretched. When you outstretch your hand to somebody, you know what you do? You're offering to help them. Your hand is outstretched to them. If you see that they fell down in a pit, your hand is outstretched because you want them to come up out of it, amen. That's what God says, amen. He wants to pull, amen, these people out of the pit of sin. He wants to pull you out of the pit of your sin, amen. Hallelujah. If you're down in your sin, amen, he wants to pull you out of your sin. But you got to allow him, amen. You got to put your hand up to his hand. If you're still in that pit and you don't outstretch your hand, amen, to that person trying to rescue you, you will never come out. God's hand of mercy is outstretched to all and every sinner. But only those who repent of their sin will touch the hand of the Savior to come out of the cesspool of sin. He brought me out of the miry clay. He Set my feet on the rock to stay, amen? But the only way for the mire you getting out of your miry clay is to grab hold of that nail-scarred hand of the Savior, the Lord Jesus Christ, so you can come out of your pit of your sin. And how you do that? You repent. Turn away. Change your mind concerning your sin. Amen? You believe that homosexuality is okay? Turn your mind from it. Believe what the Bible says. It's a perversion. It's an abomination. It's disgusting. It's perverse. It's wicked. It's unholy. It's ungodly. Not just homosexuality, but adultery. It's disgusting. It's wicked. It's adult. It's perverse. It's an abomination. Amen? What about fornication? It's disgusting. It's perverse. It's an abomination. Even though all those things for many people may feel good, it's still, you got to change your mind and say, this is not right with God. And that sexual relations is only right within the confines of holy matrimony between a man and a woman for one lifetime until death dissolves a bond. Amen? A man and a woman. A man who was born a man and a woman who was born a woman in holy matrimony until death dissolves a bond. That's God's design. Outside of that is sin. The Bible says, amen, in Hebrews chapter 13, just turn with me for a moment. Praise be to God. Hebrews the 13th chapter, amen. Hallelujah. As we get ready to close here, Hebrews chapter 13, and we go to verse number 4. The Bible says this in Hebrews chapter 13, verse 4, marriage is honorable in all. Now, the Bible defines marriage. Jesus defined that marriage. If we go to Matthew's Gospel, chapter 19, keep your finger on Hebrews chapter 13 just for one moment here. Amen. And the reason why I can just say this, but I want us to look at it from the scripture because, amen, it's powerful when we read it together from the Word of God. And so the Bible says in Matthew's Gospel, chapter number 19, amen. The Bible says this, Jesus speaking, amen. He says here, and he answered and said unto them, have you not read that he which made them at the beginning made them male and female? Male and female. Male and female. Male and female. Say it with me. Male and female. Say it again. Male and female. One more time. Male and female. Amen. He made them at the beginning, meaning that they were born a male and they were born a female. Amen. Hallelujah. He which, have you not read that he which made them at the beginning made them male and female? Talking about the book of Genesis. Amen. Hallelujah. And said, for this cause shall a man leave father and mother and shall cleave to his wife, who is a female. He's a male. She's a female. Amen. And they twain shall be one flesh. Wherefore, they are no more twain, which means two, but one flesh. What therefore God hath joined together, let not man put asunder. Here it is. This is why. This is what marriage is, between a male and a female, who were born a male, and one was born a male, one was born a female, that come together in holy matrimony. And the Bible says in Hebrews 13, amen, very clearly, that marriage, which is defined between one man, one woman, for one lifetime till death dissolves a bond, marriage is honorable in all, and the bed undefiled, but whoremongers and adulterers. Three words are here to come. Listen to them. God will judge. God will judge. Not might. Not maybe. Whoremongers are all those, all the sexual perversions and sins, such as fornication, homosexuality, amen, bestiality, all these things, amen, hallelujah, right? All these kinds of things, homosexuality, bestiality, you know, fornication, all that mess, whoremongers, adulterers are those who are married and they go off on their, a woman commits adultery against her husband, a husband commits adultery against his wife, amen. The Bible says that God will judge all those outside the marriage bed, amen. Understand? Judgment will come to every single one that refuses to repent of their sin. God will judge. Not might, he will. A perverse nation. Oh, no, we think that two men, two women can get married now. No, no, no, no, no, no, no, no, no, no, no, no, no, no, no. God will judge them. God will judge them. God will judge that judge that thinks it's okay. God will judge the Supreme Court that justified same-sex marriage. God will judge. Are you hearing me? Amen? Everybody that supports and whoso loveth and maketh a lie, God will judge. God will judge. God will judge. Hallelujah. God will judge. And that's why his hand is outstretched still, because he doesn't want them to go into into judgment. Amen. He's not willing that any should perish, but all come to repentance. And as the Isaiah says, amen, Isaiah chapter 1, come now, let us reason together, say the Lord, verse 18, though your sins be as scarlet, they shall be white as snow. Though they be red like crimson, they shall be as wool. Amen. God wants there to be repentance. Amen. Except you repent, you shall all likewise perish. Amen. Hallelujah. Glory to God. God is so merciful. He tells us, amen. Jesus says, enter ye in at the straight gate. He's telling us which gate to go into. For wide is a gate and broad is a way that leads to destruction. But many there be that go in thereat. But straight is the gate and narrow is the way that leadeth to life. But few there be that find it. God is desiring for people to realize that you can go through the narrow gate and be saved. You don't have to go through the wide gate. You don't have to go through the gate that will lead to destruction. You can go through the narrow gate that leads to eternal life. Amen. Not the gate that leads to the eternal damnation, but life. Life. Why do we want to run after that which brings forth destruction that will damn our souls to hell? Amen. Why? What purpose? To what purpose is it? Amen. What purpose is it? There's no purpose in the end. It pleases the flesh only for a time. And then it leaves eternal consequences for all eternity. Not worth it. Not worth it. Don't go with the crowd that calls evil good and good evil. Amen. Don't go with that crowd. Amen. Hallelujah. Because that crowd is on the road to eternal damnation. Go and find yourself the people of God that are preaching the truth, amen, that are standing for the truth of the gospel, that are living holy in a perverse and wicked generation, amen, but love the Lord. Ye that love the Lord hate evil. If the people don't hate evil, amen, according to what the Bible says, they don't know God. If they do not speak according to this word, the Bible says, it is because there is no light in them. It's because there's nothing but darkness inside of them, and they're deceiving multitudes. They're eating and drinking with the drunken. They go ahead and smite their fellow servants who they were once having fellowship with. Now they're smiting them and saying, no, what you're preaching is wrong. You're on the wrong track, brother. It's okay for us to go ahead and commit sin and justify iniquity and love this world of abomination. It's okay for us to say that the Bible teaches that there's no hell and that the Bible has full of mistakes when the Bible does not have one mistake. Amen. And I repeat, not one. It's the word of God. Amen. And whereby the Bible teaches that there is a hell, but you don't have to go there, for God so loved the world that he gave his only begotten son, that whosoever believeth in him, hallelujah, should not perish but have everlasting life. Listen, you can be saved. You can be right with God. You can be redeemed. No matter what judgment, no matter what thing you went through, you can be delivered. You can be set free. Christ can set you free. He can deliver you. But you got to come to him, repent of your sin, and believe him by faith. Amen. And you will receive everlasting life through Jesus Christ, our Lord. If you come to him and trust him by faith, and trust him by faith to be your Savior and Lord, you can be saved by the grace of Almighty God, and you could be given everlasting life. But this decision is yours to make. Nobody can make that decision for you. You have to decide to come to Christ. You have to decide to be saved by the grace of God. You have to decide to accept the Lord as your Savior and as your Lord. You have to decide that. Nobody else can choose that for you. Christ has outstretched his hand, but you have to grab a hold of it to be saved. Amen. Let's pray. We're going to pray now and believe God that you can be saved, you can be delivered, and you can be set free. Amen. You don't have to be like those in the days of Isaiah that received God's wrath and judgment. And in these days, the people are going to receive God's wrath and judgment for neglecting and turning away from the word of the Lord. It's not just a mistake. It's a tragic mistake that will leave eternal consequences forever in hell. Let's pray, amen. Let us never call evil good and good evil, but call evil evil, good good, bitter bitter, sweet sweet, according to the word of God. And don't make no difference who likes it, who doesn't like it, who wants to be your friend, who doesn't. Take a stand for the Lord, amen. I'd rather have fellowship with Jesus Christ than fellowship with man that does not want him. Are you hearing what I'm saying? I'd rather have fellowship with the Lord Jesus Christ than with man that does not want him, amen. Because people don't care what he says. And guess what? I don't care what they say. It goes contrary to the word of God, amen. That's what the true Christian says. The true Christian does not care what man says he cares, but he or she cares what God Almighty says in the Holy Bible. Let's pray. Amen. Praise God. You can be saved today. You can be delivered. And you can be set free. Father, I pray to God for those listening to the sound of my voice, that they would repent, oh God, and be saved. If they are believing that bitter is sweet and sweet is bitter, to God, and justifying sin like homosexuality, adultery, fornication, whatever it is, to God, divorce or marriage, whatever it is, God, worldly music, to God, whatever it is, watching the ungodly movies or whatever sin that they're doing, smoking, drinking, God, that they repent of it, but get saved, get right with you, and be born again by your Spirit. And to God, and be ready to meet you when you come, Lord, to be blameless when you come, oh God, from heaven, hallelujah, and receive your people unto yourself. God, we give you thanks that they would outstretch their hand back to your outstretched hand and be saved by the grace of God through Jesus Christ, our Savior. We give you thanks, Lord, and praise in Jesus' name. Amen. Amen. Well, praise the Lord. Amen. Amen. Praise God. If you have your Bibles, amen, turn with me to St. Mark's Gospel, chapter number 6. The Gospel of Mark, of St. Mark. Chapter number 6, amen. And of course, we are reading from the King James Version of the Holy Bible, amen. Amen. As these modern Bibles are leaving out words, amen, and causing confusion and doubt, amen. Praise God. We're going to stick with God's inspired, authoritative, infallible, inerrant word preserved in the English language, the King James Bible. Mark chapter 6, amen. Mark chapter number 6, amen. And we're going to begin, hallelujah, from verse number 53, amen, to 56, amen. The Bible says, amen. And when they had passed over, they came into the land of Gennesaret and drew to the shore. And when they were come out of the ship, straightway they knew him and ran through that whole region round about and began to carry about in beds those that were sick where they heard he was. And whithersoever he entered into villages or cities or country, they laid the sick in the streets and besought him that they might touch, if it were but the border of his garment, and as many as touched him were made whole. Amen. Praise God. God bless the reading of his holy, inspired, authoritative, infallible, and inerrant word. Amen. Father, we thank you to God for your word. Help us to be doers of this wonderful word of life, not hearers only, deceiving our own self, O God. Hallelujah. We give you thanks and praise in Jesus' name. Amen. Thank you, Lord Jesus. Praise God. Amen. Mark's Gospel, chapter number 6, as we just read. Amen. Hallelujah. Talks about when the Lord Jesus Christ and his apostles, amen, came over, amen, to the land of Gennesaret. Amen. And the Bible says, and when they were come out of the ship, straightway they knew him. Who's that? The people. Amen. The people knew him. The Bible says in verse 55, and ran through that whole region round about, imagine, and began to carry about in beds those that were sick where they heard he was. So they knew him. That's very important. Amen? They knew him. We want to go back a few verses before that to set the stage here. Amen? Praise God. The Bible says, amen, in verse 45. Let's go back to verse 45 of the same chapter, Mark's Gospel, chapter number 6. And straightway he constrained his disciples to get into the ship and to go to the other side before unto Bethsaida, while he sent away the people. And when he had sent them away, he departed into a mountain to pray. Amen. You know how prayer, important prayer is. Amen. Hallelujah. He departed into a mountain to pray. And when he was come, and when even was come, hallelujah, the Bible says, and when even was come, the ship was in the midst of the sea, and he alone on the land. For he saw them toiling in rowing, for the wind was contrary unto them. And about the fourth watch of the night, he cometh unto them, walking upon the sea, and would have passed by them. Amen? Hallelujah. Praise God. He didn't need the ship. Hallelujah. Amen? He walked on water. Hallelujah. He created the water. He created, praise God, the shore. He created the sand. He created all things. Amen? And by him, all things consist. Hallelujah. He defies the laws of nature. Amen. Hallelujah. By walking upon the water, a human being cannot walk on water. Amen. Now, we know Christ is come in the flesh and that he's fully man. He's 100% man, but he's 100% God. One person with two natures. Amen. But he's not just a man. He's God. Amen. And so now he walks on top of the water. Hallelujah. And the Bible says that they thought that he was a spirit. Amen. They thought that he was a spirit. Verse 49.
1: But when they saw him walking upon the sea, they supposed it had been a spirit and cried out. They were terrified, as we'll read and find that out. For they all saw him and were troubled. And immediately he talked with them and said unto them, be of good cheer. It is I. Be not afraid. Amen. See, the Lord always says that. Amen. Be not afraid. Hallelujah to his people. Amen. The Lord doesn't come to, he doesn't come to try to, bring forth the kind of terror that Satan would bring. Amen. The spirit of fear. Hallelujah. He wants you to fear him in reverence. Amen. And fear him in respect to his divine wrath and judgment. But he doesn't want you to just, have nightmares and be terrified in that respect. Amen. That's why he says, be not troubled. It is I. Be not afraid. Hallelujah. Amen. All throughout the Bible, you'll see the Lord saying that. Praise God. Amen. Hallelujah. Because we don't have to have that kind of terrifying, paralyzing fear. We need to have the fear of the Lord, which brings reverence and righteousness and truth. But he says, it is I. Be not afraid. Amen. Hallelujah. And the Bible says in verse 51, and he went up under them into the ship, and the wind ceased. And they were sore amazed in themselves beyond measure and wondered. Right when he got into the ship, everything stopped. Amen? The storm. Imagine him getting into the ship and all of a sudden there was blue sky. Imagine that. Or at least everything just settled. No more storm, no more wind. Everything was just still calm. And the waters were still. And they were so amazed. Amen? And one time he calmed the storm. They said, what manner of man is this that even the winds and the sea obey him? The winds and the sea obey the Lord Jesus Christ. That's because of who he is. Amen. The Bible says in John's gospel, amen, in the beginning was the Word was with God, and the Word was God. Amen. He wasn't a God. He wasn't created, as the Jehovah's Witnesses erroneously believe. Amen. He is God. He created all things, not all other things. Amen. The word other is not found in the original. When the Jehovah's Witnesses use that, amen? All other things. No, that in Colossians, that's not in the original. He created all things. And the reason why they try to use all other things in the translation, I'm referring to the Jehovah's Witness of the Bible Tract Society, Bible Watchtower and Tract Society, is because of the fact that if he created all things, that means by their standard, he'd have to create himself, which he couldn't. That therefore he's God, amen? Because God can't create himself. How can you create something when you don't even exist yet? It's ridiculous. It's beyond sound reasoning, amen? So the Bible says all things were made by him because he existed before all things. He was there in the beginning, amen? He didn't exist. He didn't start to exist at the beginning. The Bible says in the beginning was the Word. He was there at the beginning. Amen. In the beginning, who? God created the heavens. Hallelujah. And the earth, as the scripture tells us in the book of Genesis, chapter 1, verse 1. Amen. Hallelujah. So he was there before things before things were created. Amen. It was only God. Hallelujah. God the Father, God the Son, God the Holy Ghost. We're not referring to three gods or two gods. There's only one God, hallelujah, in three persons, amen. If you believe it, shout hallelujah, amen. Hallelujah, amen. One God in three persons. We don't believe in three gods or two gods, as erroneously as the Jesus only doctrine tries to teach that we Trinitarians believe in three different gods. We do not. It's false. We don't believe in two gods. We believe in one God. Hear, O Israel, the Lord thy God is one Lord, amen. Somebody, but that one God has revealed himself in three persons. Amen. Hallelujah. That's who our Jesus, amen, when he was being baptized by John the Baptist. What did he do? He was in the River Jordan, amen, the Jordan River. And all of a sudden, there was a voice from heaven that spoke, right? The Spirit of God came upon him like a dove, amen? And the voice from heaven said, this is my beloved Son, amen, whom I'm well pleased. The Father speaks to the Son. The Spirit of God comes upon the Son of God. Hallelujah. Confirms that this is the very Son of God. This is the Messiah. This is the Christ. This is the anointed one. Amen. So we have the Father speaking from heaven. The Spirit coming upon the Son of God, the Word, who's made flesh, the Lord Jesus Christ. So we have one God in three persons. We don't need to understand it all. We can't understand all of who God is, but we have the framework in the Holy Bible that there's one God in three persons. Amen. Somebody. Hallelujah. So we understand that from the Bible. That's why Christ prayed to the Father. So when you find in the scripture, in the beginning was the Word was with God, and the Word was God, because the Word was with God, who was with the Father. Amen? In the beginning. Hallelujah. And when the Bible talks about both the Father and the Son in 1 John, it's saying that there's two. When you say both, you're referring to two. Both. One, two. Amen? So we understand that he doesn't come in three different manifestations. Understand that. Hallelujah, somebody. Amen? We don't believe that God has come in three different manifestations. He's three, one God in three persons. Hallelujah. Anyway, we're going to look what this is all about here in Mark's Gospel, chapter 6. We're just laying the foundation of who he is. Amen? The Bible says they were so amazed in themselves beyond measure and wondered. Beyond measure, the Bible says. Beyond measure. Meaning that you couldn't measure their amazement. You could not measure how astonished and how amazed they were at the fact that he walked on the water and got in the boat and the wind stopped immediately. These are the ones who are with him. Amen? Who ate with him. Amen? Hallelujah. And they were still amazed by the fact of who he was. Hear me? So they were amazed of who he was. Who are they really dealing with? Who have they come to follow? He was not some kind of, charlatan. He wasn't not some kind of, individual that claimed made outlandish claims and never fulfilled them. He fulfilled all the prophecies pertaining to himself, and there's more to come that he will fulfill. Amen. But when it came for him to come and die on the cross, amen, and be born in Bethlehem, amen. And of the lineage of King David and the tribe of Judah, he fulfilled all those prophecies showing that he is the Messiah. Amen. That's why he expounded to them the scriptures in Luke's Gospel, chapter 24, pertaining to himself. And so now they are amazed at what they saw in Christ. Amen. When they got into the boat before this previously, as we look into Mark's Gospel, chapter 6, he fed the 5,000. Amen. With the fish. Amen. And the bread. Hallelujah. 5,000. Now, that was only 5,000 men. You add the children and the women to it, it's probably around 20,000 people. Amen? In those days, they just measured the men. And so they just counted the men. So if you add the women and the children in that crowd, you're looking at perhaps 20,000 people that he fed. Amen? And they still took up fragments. Hallelujah. Amen? But the Bible says that the apostles, they did not even consider that miracle because their hearts were hardened. The scripture says. Their hearts were hardened. As we look into the scripture, amen? Their hearts did not take into consideration. That's verse 52. The Bible says, for they considered not the miracle of the loaves, for their heart was hardened. Huh? This explains maybe why the Lord walked on the water to visit them, amen? To make them understand that, look, you did not take to consideration, amen? The loaves and the loaves and the fishes, amen? The two fishes, amen? That he divided among them, hey, praise God. And the five loaves and the two fishes, how he provided food for 5,000 men plus women and children, probably around 20,000 people. He provided just two fish, amen? Hallelujah. And five loaves. Glory to God, amen? This is not the first time the Lord did this kind of, this similar kind of miracle. Look in the Old Testament, amen? Hallelujah. With the man of God, Elijah, going to the widow, praise God, in our last meal, amen? And that meal kept coming back and kept coming back and kept going forth as a woman obeyed God in her last meal. So you give to the man of God and God will keep, and praise God, God kept providing for her. Amen. The meal. Amen. Hallelujah. And now we see the two loaves and fishes. That's why we don't have to fret about anything. If you don't have enough money, amen, and you're serving God, don't fret yourself. Don't envy the workers of iniquity and compromise the truth and go after sin and throw aside righteousness because you see the wicked growing in prosperity, because you see them growing in wealth. Don't envy the wicked. You continue to serve God. God will provide for you. Hallelujah. And you say, but all I got is $5 to pay my rent. It doesn't matter. God will meet your need if you just trust him. Amen. Hallelujah. The Bible says we will not fear what man shall do unto me, for God is my helper, and I will not fear what man shall do unto me, in Hebrews chapter 13. We don't have to fear what man will do unto us. God is our refuge and strength, a very present help in trouble. Therefore, the Bible says, we will not fear though the earth be removed, hallelujah, though the mountains be cast into the midst of the sea, hallelujah. We won't have to worry about nothing. Let the earth be removed. The earth is removed. Guess what? Everything's a disaster. Amen? The Bible says, I won't fear because God is my refuge and strength. Even if the earth is removed, even the you cast some of these mountains, amen, Mount Everest, into the midst of the sea. You know what kind of devastation that would cause? The tidal waves? Cast all of them into the midst of the sea. The world will be destroyed. This is what the psalmist is saying. He said, look, I have a greater foundation than anything else. God, he's my refuge. Not no mountain, not a host of an army of a million men. I have God, amen. And if God before me, who can be against us, amen? If God before us, that's why we don't have to fear nothing. If we just believe what this Bible says, we don't got to fear anybody or anything or any demon or any trouble or any situation, hallelujah, because we are serving God, amen. And if God before us, who can be against us, hallelujah, amen. And that's why, hallelujah, the man of God told, hallelujah, his servant, he said, look, there's more with us than with them. Elisha told, amen, Gehazi, look, there's more with us than there is with them. And he saw the heavenly host surrounded him, amen. The Savior himself said, I can call 12 legions of angels right now. Listen, we don't know. The world has no clue, and neither do I, to be honest with you. I'm like the apostles here. We have no clue who we're dealing with. We come and we preach about Jesus Christ. Who is he? Who is he? Jesus Christ. Who is he? Who is he really? Who are we really talking about and who are we really dealing with? We're dealing with God. We're dealing with God. We're dealing with God. We're dealing with God. We're dealing with God. He's the true God in eternal life. Hallelujah, somebody. That's why, amen, if you get into any trouble, you can say, Jesus, help me. Hallelujah. When Jesus was walking past blind Bartimaeus, he said, Jesus, thou son of David, have mercy on me. Did he continue to walk on? No, he stopped. Hallelujah, amen. When you're in the deepest, darkest night of your situation, you don't even know what to pray about, but you say, Jesus, help me. Jesus Christ will come to your rescue and deliver you from your mess and your sin. Amen? Because we're dealing with God. We're dealing with God. And we don't understand when we mention the name of Jesus Christ, who are we really calling upon? Who are we really referring to? We're referring to the God of all the earth, who is the refuge and strength of every child of God, every Christian, amen? That's why we don't have to fear, amen? If somebody gives you a death threat, we're going to kill you. Kill me? You can't do anything to me until God has finished with me, sir. Hallelujah. Amen, somebody. You believe it? Hallelujah. Amen. Oh, yes. That's why the Bible says very clearly, amen. What is the man that thou art mindful of him? Amen. Hallelujah. Why are you mindful of somebody who wants to hurt you? Or if, amen, if the government says we're going to come and confiscate this out of your home and that because you take a stand for truth, amen. Or your employer says we're going to fire you because of the fact that you're a Christian and you stand against homosexuality and transgenderism and abortion and everything else. And we're going to arrest you. So, or we're going to fire you. We don't gotta fear nothing of that, none of those things, amen? Nothing like that. We have to fear nothing like that, though we do at times, because we don't recognize who we're dealing with. We fail to recognize. We get our eyes on the person, on the problem, on the circumstance, on the situation, and we're no longer focused on the who we're dealing with to rescue us out of the situation, amen? Hallelujah. And we get confused. Amen? And that's what the devil's job is. He wants you to look at just part of the picture, just part of the situation. He doesn't want you to look at the whole picture. Because if you look at the whole picture, then you will be delivered and you will be set free. When you look at the whole framework of what's going on, the circumstances surrounding your life, you will understand that God is the one that will deliver you if you understand and look at the whole picture. Yes, hallelujah, amen. If you don't have enough money to pay your rent, amen, you're going to be evicted. But are you understanding who you're dealing with? If you call upon the name of the Lord, amen, he will provide for you, amen. The Bible makes that very clear. Amen. God shall provide or meet all your needs. Amen. The Bible makes that explicitly clear. Amen. The righteous, you'll not leave the righteous forsaken, nor his seed begging for bread. My God shall supply all your need according to his riches and glory by Christ Jesus. He will meet your need, not necessarily your greed. Amen. That's what the prosperity preachers get it wrong. They take those scriptures where the Bible promises how God will meet our need, and now they pervert it and use it as a means to justify their lusts and their greed. Amen? And their ungodly desires of this world. And so they use those verses of scripture which God has promised the Christian that he will provide for them 100%, which he will, to try to make it out as if God will meet your every greed, and that you can now name it and claim it. Amen? Blab it and grab it, as they call it. Amen? No, it doesn't work that way. It doesn't work that way. But the Lord has promised to meet our needs. Amen? The Lord has promised to meet our needs, and he will do it if we serve him. The Bible says, no good thing will he withhold from them that walk what? Uprightly. When we walk in holiness, we walk in righteousness, we walk in the Spirit, God will not withhold any good thing from the Christian. When we walk uprightly before him, he will not do that. He will make sure that he will bless. He will bless. He will meet your needs. So the blessing is true in the Bible. The rewards are true. The Bible talks about blessings. Amen, somebody? Does it talk about blessings? Yes. Does it talk about blessings for the righteous? Yes, it does. It's in Holy Scripture. Given, it shall be given unto you, Jesus said. Pressed down, shaken together, running over. Hallelujah. Amen. Is that in the Word of God? You believe it? Shout amen. It's in the Bible. Amen. All those wonderful promises to the Christian are revealed in the Holy Scriptures themselves. But when people pervert it, amen, the prosperity preachers pervert it, amen, and make it out to be something they can cash in on, amen, and make merchandise of the people, deceiving them. Hallelujah. And that's where people get confused. They use those verses as a means to justify their false doctrine of desiring riches and wealth instead of desiring souls to be saved, amen. And that's where they go wrong, and they pervert it from the Bible teaching about how God will bless the righteous into how God will meet everybody's greed if they just give a love offering. Amen? That's a deception. So we find here in the Word of God that the Bible says very clearly in the Scripture here that Jesus, amen, after he was in the boat with his disciples, amen, says, and when they had passed over, they came into the land of Gennesaret, and drew to the shore. So now they come, amen, and they are coming towards the shore, amen. And the Bible says what happens then is verse 54, and when they were come out of the ship straightway, they knew him. So they're at the shore now, and the Bible says when they were come out of the ship, the people, Gennesaret, they knew him, amen. They knew him. Praise God. And so the crowd starts to grow. People start to get excited. Amen? People have heard about what has happened to others, amen, who came to Jesus. Hallelujah. Amen? Who were sick, who were diseased, who had ailments that physicians could not perform any kind of healing through their work, and they understand that only their only hope is the Son of God. And so the Bible says here in verse 55, and ran through that whole region round about, and began to carry about in beds those that were sick where they heard he was. The Bible says all in the region, everybody in that region, they didn't go and walk, amen. The Bible says, and ran through that whole region round about. People were running. Hallelujah. Running, amen, toward Jesus. Hey, you got to understand the picture now. He gets out of the boat. They recognize it, and they start to run in the community. And people are running toward him. Hallelujah. The Bible says they start to run to Jesus, amen, because they knew something's going to happen. They heard about his fame. They knew that something's going to happen. And the Bible says here, they begin to run, ran through the whole region around about, and began to carry about in beds those that were sick,
0: where he or they heard he was. Those that were sick in beds, people that were paralyzed, amen. People that had cancer, hallelujah, amen. People who were maimed, praise God. People who had heart diseases, amen. You can name the disease, amen. And they were bringing that person who was sick, those persons who were sick in the beds to the Lord Jesus Christ. They knew that he was the healer and that he would heal them of their disease and of their sickness. Amen. And they knew that he would do it. And they brought, people were coming in the droves. Then the Bible says they were running. Amen. It was an excitement, hallelujah, more exciting, amen, than these movie stars coming into a region, amen? Because this is something that people need. This is their need. This wasn't some kind of hysteria. This was a genuine desire to see the Son of God who would heal them, and they knew that they would be healed if they ran after them. They didn't double think, oh, maybe I might not be healed. No, that's why they were running, because they recognized who they were dealing with. This is Jesus. This is Jesus who healed the sick, who raised the dead. Hallelujah. I got to run to him to get my healing. And people are running, bringing the family members. Go bring Uncle George. Amen. Bring him to Jesus. Amen. He can't walk anymore. He got cancer. But this is his only opportunity. Amen. And they were bringing them to Christ. Now, the Bible says in verse 56, and whithersoever he entered into villages or cities or country, they laid the sick in the streets and besought him that they might touch, if it were but the border of his garment, and as many as touched him were made whole. The Bible says this now. Wherever he entered, whatever village or city or country he entered, they laid the sick. Amen. They laid the sick there so that they could touch the hem of his garment. See, the woman with the issue of blood was not the only one that touched the hem of his garment. Amen? Well, she wasn't the only one. There was others that touched the hem of the garment of the Savior and were made whole. Isn't that what the Bible says? It says, and as many as touched him were made whole, because they understood who they were dealing with. Amen? The problem today, this is the problem that we have today. People, amen, people have a form of godliness but deny the power thereof. Amen? So what they have is a form of godliness. They, you know, profess Christ. They go to church in the week or on the Sunday. Amen? They talk about some things of Scripture, but they don't believe that somebody, hallelujah, who is a homosexual can be delivered from the homosexuality. Amen? They don't believe that an alcoholic can be delivered from the alcoholism, the drunkenness. They don't believe that a transgender individual can be delivered from the transgenderism. They don't believe somebody who smokes cigarettes can be delivered from the cigarettes anymore. They don't believe that a prostitute can be delivered from a prostitution. They don't believe that a drug addict can be delivered from the drug addiction. They don't believe anything like that. No, sir. No, nobody can do it. They got to go to the shrink. They got to go to the psychiatrist. They got to go to the doctor, and they give them more drugs and get more messed up than they were from the beginning. Amen, somebody? And they get more messed up, more suicidal, and more drugged out. Hallelujah. But guess what? Only man can try to deliver them, all right? Isn't that true? Oh, that's what they say. Oh, well, we got to get the doctor to help them, get them drugs, get them this, get them that, get them to a shrink, a psychiatrist. But guess what? Jesus can't do it. No, he's impotent. That's what they say in their mind. No, we can't give him the, because no, we got to get some more medical attention to the person so they can be delivered from this particular sin. No, sir. Only the Savior can deliver you. Amen. Jesus said, turn with me to John's Gospel chapter number 8 for a moment. John's Gospel chapter number 8. Hallelujah. Amen. Because this is what Jesus said, amen? And we got to understand who he is. John's Gospel, chapter number 8. And we go down, amen, to verse 34. Jesus answered them, verily, verily, I say unto you, whosoever committeth sin is a servant of sin. And the servant abideth not in the house forever, but the Son abideth ever. If the Son therefore shall make you free, ye shall be free indeed. Listen to me. You cannot counsel sin by counseling somebody. You cannot get rid of someone's sin by counseling them. Amen? Sin is a trespass and transgression of God's law. When you break the laws of God, you broke God's law.
1: And we've now been deceived by seducing spirits and doctrines of devils that somehow now that Jesus is impotent. What does that mean? That means he's not powerful. He's unable to deliver. He's unable to save. He's unable to heal. He's unable to bring you out of your mess. He cannot do it. He cannot do it. You've asked him before. You've asked him 50 times before, 100 times, year after year after year, nothing. Look, you're still the same way you were the first time you asked him. These are seducing spirits and doctrines of devils, telling people nothing but pure and utter lies, amen, making them look at the physical rather than hallelujah, the whole picture. You know, more than just the physical, there's a spiritual battle going on, amen. Hallelujah. Praise God. And we understand the situation that people are in. The reality is, yes, people do have a sickness. We can't say, oh, you're not sick. Oh, you know, you don't have cancer. Oh, no, you're not a homosexual. Oh, no, you're not an alcoholic. Oh, no, you don't have AIDS. Oh, no, you don't have this. Amen. You don't have diabetes, all that. People do have sicknesses and ailments, amen. Hallelujah. And when it comes to the physical ailments of the body, yes, we do need to take, amen, medication. The Bible doesn't rebuke and tell us not to go to physicians, amen. We should go if we have a sickness. There's nothing wrong with going to a physician, amen, and getting the proper medication to assist us. But what we fail to do, amen, is to recognize the difference between a physical ailment and sin. Sin is the transgression of the law, amen. Hallelujah. But praise God. And so what we understand that when somebody is living in sin, they can only be delivered from by the Savior. Amen. Only the Savior can deliver them from sin. He's the only one that can deliver from bondage. If the Son therefore shall make you free, you shall be free indeed. But if you're in sin, you're in bondage. You're in shackles. You're in prison. And you can't come out of that prison. No shrink, no psychiatrist can get you out. And hallelujah. And that's why when they just look at man to try to get them out, they say, oh no, it can't happen. Once a homosexual, always a homosexual. Once a fornicator, always a fornicator. Once an adulterer, always an adulterer. Once an alcoholic, always an alcoholic. That's because they've been believing lies of the devil. Hallelujah. And they don't realize that God's able to deliver you from every sin and every bondage of every form of iniquity if you come to Jesus Christ. If the Son therefore shall make you free, ye shall be free indeed. We're dealing with God. God will deliver you. Hallelujah. You just, hallelujah, praise God. Ask, amen, the prostitute who came to Christ, amen. They will tell you, oh, God, deliver me. You'll go and ask the pimp, hallelujah, who was on the street corner selling women for sexual perversion. And now he's delivered. He can testify to you how God delivered him, amen. Hallelujah. Praise God. You go and ask, amen, Zacchaeus, who was once a thief, amen, stole from people and gave and took away their money, claiming that it was for taxes. Now he's no longer stealing from nobody. Salvation came to his household. Amen, somebody? Jesus says the prostitutes, amen, and tax collectors enter the kingdom of God before you, telling the Pharisees, because they didn't want to repent. Amen. They said that they can see. They didn't want to come to the Savior to be delivered from their sin. The Bible says very clearly, if the Son therefore shall make you free, you shall be free indeed. And this is what it means, amen. When people came to him, they came in from the villages bringing their sick, amen, and they were healed physically from every sickness. But now people don't believe that they can be delivered from every sin. They don't believe that they can be delivered from their sickness or from their sin. That we just have to succumb to the fact that when you got cancer, you're going to die. That's it. Well, now we know that if we don't get healed, amen, that yes, of course, the individual will die. My father died of cancer, amen. We prayed for him. He didn't live. Does that mean that Christ is no longer a healer or that healing is no longer for today? Absolutely not. Healing is for today. Amen. The atonement of Christ. There's healing in the atonement of Christ. His blood was shed for our sins. And also, amen, for our sicknesses. Amen. And so having said that, because someone doesn't get healed, amen, the Apostle Paul didn't get his healing, amen, when he asked the Lord three times to be delivered by the messenger of Satan who buffeted him. God said, my grace is sufficient for thee. But he prayed. Why did he pray that prayer? Because healing is not the exception. Healing should be the norm for the Christian, amen? Should be the norm. James even talks about healing, amen? Pray that the sick will be healed. Amen. If he committed sins, it shall be forgiven him. This is healing in the New Testament, in the Bible, is the norm. It was not an exception. We've been believing a lie that somehow, you know, it's the exception. No, sir, it should be the norm. Amen? Believing God by faith and saying, Lord, touch and heal this person is a biblical prayer. But when you're dealing with, amen, individuals who are bound by sin, amen, they're believing now that there's no way possible for them to be delivered. This is what the devil's taught, and in much churches today, believing that lie. That somehow you have to deal with your circumstance and you have to live with it. It's a lie. Never believe that. Listen, what you need to do, hallelujah. Why do these people, first of all, why do they run after Jesus when they recognize him? You know why? Because they heard that in the other places that he was at, where he was at before, previously, before he came to Gennesaret here in Mark's Gospel chapter 6, people were healed, amen, of diseases, of sicknesses, right? That's why they ran to him. They heard, they talked, they heard about how he healed the sick, amen? And they knew because other people were healed, I can be healed. The woman with the issue of blood, she touched him. I could be touched. I could be healed. Blind Bartimaeus got his eyesight back. I could get my eyesight back. Amen? This person was maimed. He didn't have a hand. And Jesus touched him and his hand grew back. That's what it means. The maimed. People with limbs gone. They grew the limbs back. Jesus touched them and the limbs, their hands, their legs grew back. That's what it means. Okay? In the original, in the Greek. It means that their limbs grew back. Amen? People were paralyzed and so forth. Hallelujah. The dead were raised. They understood who this man was. He's God. I can go to him. If this blind Bartimaeus got touched, if the woman with the issue of blood got healed of her staunch and the blood that was coming out of her. Amen? The hemorrhaging. I can be healed. I can be delivered. Huh? If the prostitute was delivered and the woman says, I'm a prostitute, I can be delivered. If the homosexual was delivered, that guy was a homosexual. He's delivered. He's serving the Lord. I've been involved in homosexuality. I can be delivered. I don't have to remain to be a homosexual. When a man's, well, that transgendered guy was delivered. What? I can be delivered. You see, you just got to stop looking at the people who have not been delivered. Hallelujah. And look at those who have been delivered, because those who have been delivered touch the hem of his garment. Those who have not touched the hem of his garment. Amen, somebody. Hallelujah. And did not believe that they can receive a healing and deliverance is because they've been believing a lie. If you believe what the Bible says and says, God, I know 100%, not 50%, not 70, 80, 99, 100%. If I touch the hem of his garment, I will be made whole. That's what you have to say, because other people have received that deliverance, that healing, and so can you if you come to him by faith believing. Amen? That is what the scriptures teach. You got to come to him by faith, believing. If you do not, you will not receive your deliverance from the Lord. Amen? Because the Bible says, he that cometh to God must first believe that he is, and that he is a rewarder of them that diligently seek him. You can't come if you don't have faith. It's impossible, the Bible says, to please God. You cannot please God without faith. Amen? And not just having, oh, I hope it works. That's not faith. Faith is the substance of things hopeful, the evidence of things not seen. The evidence. These people put faith in Christ by the evidence of other people that were healed. That was evidence. Amen? When they saw somebody healed who couldn't, a lame man who couldn't walk, and all of a sudden he can walk. Amen? Huh? And when they saw somebody who was blind and now they can see. Huh? This is evidence, not a blind leap of faith. Oh, just go to Jesus and touch his garment. You know, you could probably, nothing like that. It was like, you go, you touch Jesus and you will be healed. You touch Jesus and you will be made whole. You touch Jesus. That's why the woman, amen, with the issue of blood said, if I but touch the hem of his garment, I will be made whole. And she walked through the crowd, amen, while he was walking away, and she touched him, and he said, issue is gone out of me. And they said, what are you talking about? The whole crowd is pressing up against you.
0: It was because she touched him by faith. If I but touch, she said, the hem of his garment, this is the only chance I got. I could die. I got to touch Jesus. And she touched the hem. Hallelujah. And he, glory to God, immediately. Amen. The Bible says the issue of blood stopped immediately. Glory to God. Hallelujah. Glory to God, immediately, hallelujah, somebody, amen. The issue of blood, hallelujah, stop immediately, immediately, immediately. If you come to Christ and you surrender, you repent, you come to him by faith, immediately, that confusion, that deception, hallelujah, that sin will stop. God will stop it in the name of Jesus. You got to surrender to him. And the Lord will do a work in you and will deliver you 100%, but you got to come to him by faith. Turn with me to Mark's Gospel, chapter number 16. 100%, but you got to come to him by faith. Turn with me to Mark's Gospel, chapter number 16, the same chapter. Amen. And

such mighty works are wrought by his hands. They knew that this happened. They're now here is. They are stating the evidence of what has happened to individuals at the hand of the Lord Jesus Christ. They were healed. Amen. The miracles that were brought through the Lord Jesus Christ. Verse 3 says, Is not this the carpenter? Is not this the carpenter, the son of Mary? Christ, of course, had an occupation. Amen. He was a carpenter. Amen. Before he started preaching. Is the son of Mary, the brother of James and Joseph and of Judah and Simon, and are not his sisters here with us? And they were offended at him. Now, listen to what the Bible says here. Verses what I want you to listen to. Verses 4, 5, and 6. But Jesus said unto them, a prophet is not without honor, but in his own country and among his own kin and in his own house. And he could there do no mighty work, listen, save that he laid his hands upon a few sick folk and healed them. And he marveled because of their what? Unbelief. And he went round about the villages teaching. Now here it is. What does the Bible say this? Right? The Bible says who marveled? The people? No. The Lord Jesus Christ. He marveled. Why? Astonished. Because of their unbelief. So great. You know, we notice how their unbelief was established and where it rooted from. Rooted from verse 3. They said this. Is not this the carpenter, the son of Mary, the brother of James and Joseph and Judah and Simon? Are not his sisters here with us? And they were offended. Look, this is... Who is this guy? We know him. I mean, we know him. He's only a regular guy. He's a carpenter. You know, we already know he's a carpenter. He's a son of Mary. We know Mary. Yeah, we know James. We know Judah. We know Simon. We know his sisters. I mean, he's no big deal. He's not a big deal. We know him. He's a carpenter, man. He's only a carpenter. I mean, we already know him. I mean, he's nobody big. Well, why is everybody making a big deal out of him? How can mighty works be done through him? What did they do? They looked at him. Amen. They looked at him only in the realm, amen, of the physical. Amen. They looked at him just in the realm of his humanity. They did not look at him through the understanding of his divinity. They did not recognize that he is God. Amen. That he can calm the sea. Amen. He can raise the dead. He can heal the sick. Hallelujah, somebody. Praise God. Hallelujah. He can save souls from hell. They didn't understand these kind of things and these concepts. They just looked at him as just a regular, ordinary man. But they did not understand that he is God in flesh. And that's the problem. You got to recognize who Jesus really is. He's not just a man. He's God in the flesh. Hallelujah. And that he's able to do exceeding abundantly above all that we ask or think. And not just look at him in the realm of the physical part of his human nature. Look at him in the realm of his divinity where he started from the beginning. In the beginning was the Word. The Word was with God. And the Word was God. God is my refuge and strength. A very present and help in trouble. Therefore will not we fear. That's why when you call on the name of Jesus, you're calling on God. You're saying, Jesus, help me. Jesus, save me. Jesus, deliver me. Jesus, rescue me. Amen, somebody. And that's what Peter said when he was going down for the count. When he walked out, amen, and trusted the Lord. And the Lord said, come out of the boat. And Peter walked out with him, amen, and began to sink. He said, Jesus, save me. And Jesus reached out his hand and saved him. That's why I don't sink. You just got to call on the name of the Lord, and whosoever shall call on the name of the Lord shall be saved. Hallelujah, amen. And who is the name of the Lord? It's not Buddha, it's not Confucius, it's not Muhammad, it's not Allah, hallelujah, it's not Shiva, it's not Ganesh, it's the Lord Jesus Christ and him alone. He is the Lord. Call on his name. He'll deliver you no matter what mess you're in. He will pick you up. Hallelujah, he will deliver no matter who you are, black, white, red, or yellow, what country you're from. Hallelujah, whosoever shall call, hallelujah, upon the name of the Lord, shall be saved. You'll be delivered if you call on his name. He will rescue you. He will deliver you from homosexuality. He will deliver you from the sin of transgenderism. He will deliver you from alcoholism. Amen. He'll deliver you from them cigarettes. He'll deliver you from prostitution. He'll deliver you from being a pimp. He'll deliver you from gambling. He'll deliver you from pornography. He'll deliver you from every form of sin and vice you can name and think of.

0: He will deliver you, but you got to touch the hem of his garment, and you shall, not hopefully, you 100% shall be made whole. That's what the Bible says.
1: The false prophets, the liars, the deceivers want to create doubt. Look at him. He's only a carpenter. You can't be delivered. That's what they're saying. When anybody teaches that you're once an alcoholic, always an alcoholic, or once a homosexual, always a homosexual, that's because they're not looking at him as God. It's another Jesus they're looking at, huh? Oh, yes, a false Christ. Not the Jesus Christ of the Bible. He's a deliverer. The Bible says, if the Son therefore shall make you free, ye shall be free indeed. You will be delivered. You will be set free. You will completely be delivered from your sin and from your mess. The Lord will deliver you. But you got to come to him by faith. Turn with me to 1 Corinthians chapter number 6 for a moment. 1 Corinthians chapter number 6, amen. Hallelujah. The Bible says in 1 Corinthians chapter number 6, now, dealing with the unrighteous here, those who are in, the Bible gives a list of sins in 1 Corinthians chapter 6, verses 9 through 10. And, of course, this is not an exhaustive list. It is only mentioning a few sins here. But it begins with this statement, amen, in 1 Corinthians chapter 6, and verse number 9, know ye not that the unrighteous shall not inherit the kingdom of God. So that statement in the beginning of the verse of 1 Corinthians chapter 6, verse 9, gives us the complete understanding in a general perspective, in a general statement, that the unrighteous in general shall not inherit the kingdom of God. That means any unrighteous person or individual will not go to heaven, but will go to hell if they die in their sins. The Bible says, the unrighteous, those who do not do that which is right according to the law of God and walk according to his ways, who are not truly born again, because none of us can walk, all of us have sinned against him, come short of his glory. We can't be saved by our good works or good deeds. We're only saved by the grace of God through faith in the finished work of Christ. But once we're saved, we walk in the Spirit. And if we walk in the Spirit, there's therefore no condemnation to them which are in Christ Jesus, who walk not after the flesh, but after the Spirit. Romans chapter 8, verse 1. So the Bible says here, know ye not that the unrighteous shall not inherit the kingdom of God. We'll read on. It says here, be not deceived. Now, why? This is referring, the Apostle Paul writing under the inspiration of the Holy Ghost, writing to the church at Corinth and telling them not to be deceived. Don't be fooled. Don't be deceived by thinking that you're once saved, always saved. False doctrine, false teaching. Once saved, always saved. I got saved when I was 5 years old. I got saved in my youth group, but I'm still, I'm smoking weed, I'm smoking crack, I'm sleeping around with my boyfriend, my girlfriend, I'm lying, I'm cursing and swearing, I'm going to the movie theaters, I'm going ahead listening to ungodly music and all this mess and the worldly music, amen, and all this garbage that people are promoting, and I'm divorced and remarried, I'm a homosexual, all this kind of mess. People believing all kinds of lies and believing that they're still saved. The Bible says, don't think that you can do those things and still pass through the pearly gates. You're not going to go to heaven. You're going to go to hell. I want to read on. Here's what it says here. 1 Corinthians chapter 6, verse 9. Be not deceived, neither fornicators. Fornicators, okay, those who have sex outside of marriage, amen? Right? Between two unmarried people, two people who've never been married before, boyfriend and girlfriend, that kind of thing, committing fornication, amen? As when rock and roll came up, the inception, the word rock and roll actually came out of a term of a boy and a girl, two teenagers, rock and rolling in the back of a car, committing fornication and sexual perversion in the back of a car, rocking and rolling, all that sin and perversion. That's the whole what but term rock and roll. Sex, drugs, and rock and roll. That's why you can't take rock and roll and bring it to the gospel. And making so-called Christian rock, it doesn't exist. It's an oxymoron. It's a lie. The Bible says, amen, neither fornicators. Amen? Okay. And we know, I remember in one church, there was a man that was living with his girlfriend, and they had him up there praying, and him and I didn't know that he was living with her or whatever. And I mentioned a few things, and he told me that he was living with his girlfriend. I said, why did they have you praying? Anybody tell you that this was wrong? No. Until I told him, amen? The truth, that the Bible says the unrighteous shall not inherit the kingdom of God. Later on, he did get married to the lady, amen? But we have to tell people the truth. So the Bible says the fornicators shall not inherit the kingdom of God. Listen to what it says further on. Nor idolaters, those who worship idols. Oh, you know, I was reading this thing a little while ago in I believe it was Voice of the Martyrs. And people were, I believe it was Pakistan or some other country, and people were coming to the Lord, supposedly, and they're coming to Christ and accepting Christ. But then they're going back to the mosque and praying to Allah. And wouldn't tell people that they were really Christians. And Voice of the Martyrs was saying, oh, well, you know, they're serving the Lord and coming, you know, giving the idea that they were still serving the Lord and that they just weren't really coming out and professing. No, they weren't serving the Lord. They're in their sin. They're going to go to hell for all eternity. You cannot serve God and Allah, a false god, at the same time, an idol. Amen? If you do, you're going to go to hell for all eternity. Oh, but I'm a Christian. If I come out, they'll abuse me. What does the Bible says? If you're ashamed of me and of my words, I'll be ashamed of you. There's no excuse. Oh, well, it's so easy for you to say that in a country that's not, you know, persecuting you. Maybe so. But the reality is, if the shoe is on the other foot, God would still require of me to do the same thing. Amen, somebody? It makes no difference. People like to make excuses for all different kinds of things, and they're only damning their own soul to hell. And the Bible says no idolatry. You can't worship Shiva, go to a Hindu temple and worship Shiva, and still believe that you're going to go to heaven. No, sir. You're not. Bowing down to statues in the Catholic Church and idols and worshiping saints, amen, and believe that you're going to pass through the pearly gates. No, sir. You've got to get rid of all that mess, amen? Any idol worshiper will not inherit the kingdom of God. You cannot, amen? The Bible says, what temple of God with idols? Amen? What temple, what fellowship hath the temple of God with idols? You, our bodies are the temple of the Holy Ghost. Or Christ with Belial. Christ cannot be with Belial. No, sir. God is light, in him there's no darkness at all. You can't serve the Lord and worship, amen, idols. And anything that goes contrary to the doctrine of Christ, no way. And that even goes with the false Jesus, amen, that people worship today, who don't believe, amen, that he can deliver from sin. Now we're going to go on. The Bible continues to say this. No adulterers, of course, those who commit adultery. People who are divorced and remarried. People who are living in sin, amen. And people who are leaving their wives and going out and sleeping with other women. Women leaving their husbands, going out and sleeping with other men. Men looking at pornography, desiring other women in pornography, or women desiring other men. Whatever the case may be, it's adultery. Amen? It's sin. Will they go to heaven? Not unless they repent. If they continue, they're going to go to hell. That's what the Bible says. Amen? That's what the scripture says. Now it goes on. The Bible says, nor effeminate. Now what is this, effeminate? One preacher said, oh, well, we don't know what that word really means. It's a bunch of deception. We do know what it means. As if to say, when that same preacher that said we don't know what it means, accepts, he's now fully accepted the sin of homosexuality. Amen? This is what these people do. Tony Campolo, I'm just going to mention his name. That's who it is. His wife accepted homosexuality back in 1996. Now he's accepted it. And now, completely. But the Bible says the word effeminate, and I'm not going to go into it all into depth, but it refers to those men who act like women, amen, and who act like women in the sexual perverse act of homosexuality. That's what it is, okay? And that's, I'll just leave it there. Effeminate, they will not inherit the kingdom of God. Then the Bible says abusers of themselves of mankind, those who are sodomizing somebody else, that they will not inherit the kingdom of God. And the Bible goes on to say nor thieves, of course, which are self-explanatory, those who steal from you, amen, amen. Those who steal and lie and steal from the government, steal from the workplace, steal from the mom and dad, steal from, amen, the husbands or the wives or whatever they may be, steal from people, amen? And they steal. They do things that's ungodly, amen? And the Bible says they will not inherit the kingdom of God, and the Bible says no covetous, amen? You may covet that person's wife, or covetousness is something very serious because you can't see it physically. Coveting something is in your heart. I want what that person, I want their car, I want their house, I want their wife, I want their husband, I want this, I want that, I want, you see what I mean? Covetousness. The Bible goes on to say this, no drunkards, amen? Those who of course, who get drunk off of alcohol, amen, and think it's okay, all can, I can go have a social drink, amen? When the Bible says the wine is a mocker, strong drink is raging, whosoever deceived the body is not wise. The Bible goes on to say revilers, nor extortioners, amen? Those who revile and those who extort, those who try to tell people, you know what, if you don't give me $100, if you don't give me $1 million, I'm going to show pictures of you and this other woman, how you were committing adultery with her. And if you don't give me $1 million, I'm going to, that's extortioners. Amen? Revilers. And so the Bible says, shall not inherit the kingdom of God. And such, verse 11, look at verse 11 now. What does it say? And such were some of you, but ye are washed. Hallelujah. I love it. But ye are sanctified, but ye are justified in the name of the Lord Jesus and by the Spirit of our God. The Bible says, such were some of you. Some of you were homosexual. Some of you were adulterers. Some of you were fornicators. Some of you were drunkards. Amen. Some of you were revilers. Some of you, hallelujah, were idol worshipers. Amen. And fornicators. Such were. The word were means past tense. You were that at one time. Hallelujah. But now. Now, prison tense, amen. But now, hallelujah. But now ye are sanctified, but ye are justified, but ye are justified in the name of the Lord Jesus and by the Spirit of our God. Now you're born again. Jesus Christ has delivered you. You repented. You're no longer a homosexual. You're no longer a drunkard. You're no longer an extortioner. You're no longer a thief. You're no longer a fornicator. You're no longer an idol worshiper. You're no longer an adulterer. Now you're delivered. Now you're saved. Now you're, hallelujah, set free by the blood of the Lamb of God, hallelujah, and by the Spirit of God, born again by His Spirit. Now you're delivered by His Holy Spirit. You're saved, amen. You're born again. Huh? The Apostle Paul says, look, you've been delivered. These people have experienced God's deliverance because they touched the hem of His garment. Amen? All this lies, people saying you have to remain this way. You got to remain in your sin. You got to remain in your iniquity. It's a lie. You can be delivered. And you will be delivered if you come to the Lord Jesus Christ, repent, and trust Him by faith to be your Savior and Lord. You can be saved even now. So the Bible says, getting back to Mark chapter 6, as we close, Mark's Gospel chapter 6, amen, states very clearly, amen, and as many as touched Him were made whole. Listen, as many as touch Him, you was made whole. You got to touch Him. You got to surrender your life to Him. You got to commit your life to Him. Will you be made whole if you do that? 100%. Will you be made whole? Maybe I won't. You are deceived if you think you won't. You will. The Bible says as many as touched Him were made whole. You will be made whole in your mind. You will be made whole in your spirit. You will be made whole in your life. But the demons don't want you to be made whole. They want to continue to keep you in bondage and damn your soul to hell. Repent of your sin. Come to Jesus. He will deliver you. He will set you free. He will make you a child of God. He will deliver you. Call on Him and say, Jesus, help me. And He'll help you with all your heart. Amen. If you seek Him with all your heart, you'll find Him. Hallelujah. The Bible says, but you got to seek Him with all your heart. Amen. You will find Him. Hallelujah. But you got to seek Him when He's convicting you, drawing you to Himself. You got to call on the name of the Lord while He may be found. You just can't come to Him anytime according to your own standard and will. You got to come to Him when He's drawing you and when He's dealing with you, when He's striving with you. Surrender your life to Him. Get saved. Repent of your sin and trust Him as your Savior. And you touch the hem of His garment and you will be made whole. I don't care what nobody says. I don't care what no false prophet or false teacher tells you that Jesus can't deliver you. You need to go to a psychic and go to a psychiatrist or a shrink or a doctor. Listen, you can be made whole from depression. You can be made whole from any kind of sin. Amen? No matter what it is. But you got to surrender to Him and touch the hem of His garment, believing who He is. He's more than just a carpenter. He's God. And He will. Not might. Not hopefully. Not I wish. Not I might. I hope He will. That's the old doubts from the devil. He 100% will deliver you. 100%. If you get a glass of water, will your thirst be quenched? Yes. Maybe not the first, but you'll keep drinking that. You'll be quenched. If you come to the water of life, your thirsty soul will be quenched. You come to the bread of life, your hungry soul will be filled. Hallelujah. But you got to come to him, and he will deliver you. The Son of God who died on that cross, shed his blood, rose again from the dead on the third day, went to heaven, coming back. We're dealing with God. That's who we're dealing with. The one who made you, the one who made all things. You mean to tell me he made all things in 6 days, and he can't deliver you from your sin? It's a lie. He can't deliver you from depression. He can't deliver you from your sickness. He can do all of it. Jesus Christ is the same yesterday, today, and forever. Let's all stand. Amen. Praise God. Let's all stand. Hallelujah. The Bible says, as many as touched him, the hem of his garment was made whole. You can touch him, and you will. Praise God. Hallelujah. Thank you, Jesus. Be made whole. I touched the hem of his garment myself, and I'm made whole. Amen. And I got saved. And if he did it for me, thank God he'll do it for you. Hallelujah. Well, praise the Lord. Amen. God is good. Amen. Thank you, Jesus. If you have your Bibles, please turn with me to Matthew's Gospel, chapter number 7. Matthew's Gospel, chapter number 7. And, of course, we are reading from the King James Version of the Bible. Hallelujah. Matthew's Gospel, chapter number 7. Amen. Praise the Lord. Hallelujah. Let's all stand as we hear from the word of the Lord at this time. Amen. Praise God. Father, we give you thanks and praise, O God, that we can come before your presence. Lord, we pray you just touch our hearts as we hear from the word of God. Help us, Lord, to truly be doers of this wonderful word of life, not hearers only, deceiving our own self. Father God, we give you thanks. Lord, we give you all the praise. In Jesus' name, amen. Praise God, amen. The Bible says here in Matthew's Gospel, chapter number 7, says in verse 1, judge not that ye be not judged, for with what judgment ye judge, ye shall be judged. And with what measure ye meet, it shall be measured to you again. And why beholdest thou the mote that is in thy brother's eye, but considerest not the beam that is in thine own eye? Or how wilt thou say to thy brother, let me pull out the mote out of thine eye, and behold, a beam is in thine own eye? Thou hypocrite! First cast out the beam out of thine own eye, and then shalt thou see clearly to cast out the mote out of thy brother's eye. Praise God. God bless the reading of his holy, inspired, authoritative, infallible, and inerrant word. Amen. Hallelujah. Praise the Lord. Amen. We just read a portion of the Lord's Sermon on the Mount. Amen. This is what we call the famous Sermon on the Mount. Of course, it begins of chapter 5 of Matthew's Gospel. Ends in this chapter, chapter number 7. Amen. Hallelujah. And at the end of the chapter. And at this particular point, we're just looking at the area where Jesus says, judge not. Amen. And this verse is used so many times out of context by so many people who do not want anybody to preach against sin in particular. Amen. And they say, judge not, lest you be judged. And they use that verse of scripture out of context in order to hinder, amen, the preaching of the word of God or preaching against things which the Bible refers to as sin. Now, Jesus does say here, judge not, amen, verse we just read in verse 1, that ye be not judged, for with what judgment ye judge, ye shall be judged, and with what measure ye meet, it shall be measured to you again. Amen. But when you look at the whole context of the passage, you understand that he's not talking about, amen, pointing out sin, that one should not point out sin and that one should not tell somebody that they are in sin and that they need to stop sin or the judgment of God will come upon them. That's not what is teaching here. If we just continue to read on, amen. And verse number 3, the Bible says, why beholdest thou the mote that is in thy brother's eye, but considerest not the beam that is in thine own eye? So here it is. The Lord is saying, look, there's something wrong with you who is judging somebody else when you are doing, amen, the same things that they are doing, or that you are doing something that's sinful as well as they are. In other words, it may not be the exact same sin, but you yourself are not right with God. So therefore, you really have no right to go to somebody else and say, look at your life. Amen. For example, if somebody's living in committing fornication, a girl and her boyfriend or whatever, they're committing fornication, which the Bible says all fornicators should go to hell. We know that. And of course, all throughout scripture, particularly verses, 1 Corinthians chapter number 6, verses 9 through 10. But, you know, but that person who's telling that people that fornication is sin, which is right. This is what the Bible teaches. Amen. But that same individual is committing adultery against their husband or against their wife or whatever it may be. Well, that's the Bible says you're going to be judged with the same judgment that you're judging that individual. Amen. And the Bible says not just the same, you're going to be judged with the same judgment, because of course we know the Bible is the thing that we're going to be judged by, as we'll understand in a moment, right? The Bible tells us that you'll be judged with the same measure, yeah, that you meet, amen. The same harshness, the same condemnation, right? Because the Bible says you'll give mercy to them who are merciful, amen. So the Bible shows that if somebody is unmerciful, they're going to be receiving that same unmerciful judgment upon themselves. And so that's why the Bible tells us here, Jesus says, do not judge. Judge not lest you be judged, in the sense that don't go to somebody else and tell them to stop their wickedness and their sinning if you are doing the same or something worse or just as much that's just as much as sinful as they are doing. Amen? Because you're going to be judged by God for that sin that you're calling them out for. You're not going to escape. Turn me to for a moment in Romans chapter number 1. Romans chapter number 1 for a moment. Actually, Romans chapter number 2. Amen? Romans chapter number 2. Praise God. The Bible says here in Romans chapter number 2, this is what the Apostle Paul is saying under the inspiration of the Holy Ghost, similar, of course, to identical to what the Lord is saying, of course, because he gets his commandment from the Lord, amen, by the Spirit of God. Now, he says here in Romans chapter number 2, verse 1, therefore, thou art inexcusable, O man, whosoever thou art that judgest, for wherein thou judgest another, thou condemnest thyself. Listen to what the Bible says. For thou that judgest doest the same things. You're doing the same thing that they're doing. Amen? And the Bible says here, but we are sure that the judgment of God is according to truth against them which commit such things. Amen. So God's judgment is according to what? Not falsehood, not lies, but truth. Amen? Jesus said, thy word is truth. Everything that's written in the Holy Bible from Genesis to Revelation, everything, every one of his commandments is righteous, is truth, is pure, is holy. Amen? And is without error. And so the Bible tells us here that this person, a man who judges somebody else and who does the same, is inexcusable. Verse 3 says, and thinkest thou this, O man, that judgest them which do such things, that and doest the same, that thou shalt escape the judgment of God? No. Many people think that if they, you know, many people think, well, you know, I'm a man of God and I can preach against sin, but God will give me a green light because, you know, I'm a man of God. So he'll give me a green light to commit adultery with the women in the church and look at pornography and all this kind of garbage. That's a lie. There has to be always a turning away from sin from everybody. Amen. The judgment of God is according to truth. It will judge anybody. God is no respecter, hallelujah, somebody, of who? Of persons, amen? It doesn't matter if it's a preacher who has a church of thousands of people, amen, who is on nationwide television, worldwide television, all through the internet, people giving them accolades, amen, and they think, oh, no, this man can never fall. It's a lie, amen? We all got to be saved through the blood of Jesus Christ. We all got to walk in the same way of holiness with all which no man shall see the Lord. And people think that they can go ahead and live a life that's living like a dog and living in sin and still pass through the pearly gates. No, sir. The Bible says we are inexcusable. We have no excuse. In other words, there is no excuse for anybody to commit sin. And we have people now trying to justify how they can commit sin and somehow be right with God at the same time. You know what the Bible calls that individual? We're going to read about it. The Bible calls them hypocrites. I don't call them that. The Lord Jesus Christ, the Savior, calls them hypocrites. Amen? That's what the Savior calls them. Amen? And so the Bible continues this in verse 4 of Romans chapter number 2, verse 4. It says, or despisest thou the riches of his goodness and forbearance and longsuffering, and knowest not, and not knowing that the goodness of God leadeth thee to repentance? Listen to what the Bible says. It says that God's goodness does one thing. It should lead you and I to repentance. Why? Because God is long-suffering here. He's forbearing.
2: He's giving everybody an opportunity to turn from sin. Everybody an opportunity to get right with him. Everybody an opportunity to call upon the name of the Lord that they might be saved. Amen? And so this is why we have to use that opportunity while we have it. That's why the Bible says, seek the Lord while he may be found. Call upon him while he is near. Let the wicked man forsake his way and the unrighteous man, thank you, Jesus, his thoughts. Amen. And let him return unto the Lord. So the Bible says that you can turn from your ways. You can turn from your thoughts. You can turn from your desire, your action. That means you guess what? What does that mean? That means you can do that by the power of the Holy Ghost. And not just that means that you can do it. It means that you must do it. I must do it. Everybody must do it. Amen? Because you may say, well, I'm just going to sit here in my little corner. Look, you, if you don't run in the arms, and I don't run into the arms of Christ, amen, we will be judged by him and by his word. When the preacher preaches that homosexuality is sin, he's not preaching something that comes from his own judgment or from his own will or from his own understanding or from his own authority. He's giving judgment according to the word of God, the Bible. Amen? And so he's preaching these things according to God's word. Just the same thing with adultery. It's sin. God says it's sin. Christ says it's sin. Amen? So that's what the Bible says. So the Bible teaches us, amen, that God will judge those who judge others and disregard their own action of sin. Amen. So people think, oh, well, you know, we'll preach against every other sin. We'll preach against, you know, against homosexuality. We think that's wrong. But it's okay in our church to have people who are divorced and remarried. That's fine. No, sir. No, sir. No, sir. You are deceived. Amen. It's adultery. And those individuals who are divorced and remarried in the churches will not escape the wrath and the judgment of Almighty God. Amen. And then we go to people who are pagan. Oh, well, they need to turn from their idols. You know, the idol worshipers will go to hell. Absolutely. That's what the Bible says. But what about people going to the movies? Amen. Loving the world. When the Bible says, if you love the world, the love of the Father is not inside of you. What does that mean? It means that you're not going to make it to heaven. Amen. That's what it means. Now, we got people now going to these concerts, you know, and loving these concerts of Taylor Swift and Kanye West and Snoop Dogg. We have so-called Christian artists going with Snoop Dogg, like Rance Allen, going with Snoop Dogg, singing songs. You know, you hear them. Snoop Dogg, one of the most perverse hip-hop rap artists you can think of. Amen? And going with them and collaborating with them. No, no, no, no, no. If you don't turn from that wickedness, amen, loving the world, you will not go to heaven, you'll go to hell. That's what the Bible says, amen? And so what we've done now, we've created our own Christian culture by which we will be the ones who judge what's good and what's acceptable and what's right and what's not right. Not according to the authority of Holy Scripture, but according to, amen, the standard of our society, the standard of the area that we live in, amen? So we judge Christianity, not based upon the Bible, but we start judging it based upon, amen, our church or our denomination or the individual beside me, amen? Hallelujah. And that's how I base Christianity. Even though we read the pages of the Holy Scriptures themselves and understand that you can't live like that. You can't desire the world. You can't love the world. You can't listen to the music of the world. You can't go to the bars. You can't have that social drink, amen, and that cigarette or that marijuana joint and be saved and love Christ. You can't go and look in those horoscopes and love the Lord, amen, somebody. You can't do those kind of things, hallelujah, amen, and watch these movies and all this perverseness, amen, and love the Lord. And you can't go and sing the Christian hip-hop and so-called Christian hip-hop, so-called Christian rock and roll and love the Lord. And so, one of our, you know, for example, these groups, amen, they say the many influences, the many different rock and roll influences that have contributed to their music. And many of them say, oh, you know, the Beatles was one of our greatest contributors, one of our greatest influences upon our music, and a various number of secular, perverse artists. Amen? And they have no shame to describe that on their page. The Beatles and this one and that one. And they think it's great. And the pastors think it's great. And they have these individuals come into their meetings, amen, and try to minister to young kids. And they think all these young kids are coming to the Lord. And they're only being perverted and deceived into loving the music of the world and damning their own soul to hell. Oh, yes, oh, yes, oh, yes. And they think, oh, well, you know, this is great. We have young people getting saved and coming to the Lord. What a deception. Now, in that mess, yes, there might be. In spite of all that mess, God may have mercy upon somebody, that somebody may get truly saved. But that's the rare exception. Amen? Hallelujah. We know that in the majority are loving the world, buying the music of the world, endorsing the world, and through this ungodly Christian hip-hop, Christian rock and roll. Amen? And so what they do now, they say, oh, yeah, you know, the people in the world, they need to stop the, you know, all this other mess that they're doing, but they're still loving their own mess. Huh? They're still loving their own sin. The Bible goes on, Romans chapter 2 here. We're going to finish, go back to Matthew 7. The Bible says here, verse 5, but after thou hardness an impotent heart, treasures up unto thyself wrath against the day of wrath and revelation of the righteous judgment of God, who will render to every man, listen now, according to his works, to them who by patient continuance and well-doing seek for glory and honor and immortality, eternal life. But unto them that are contentious, and do not obey the truth, but obey unrighteousness, indignation and wrath, tribulation and anguish upon every, listen now what the Bible says, every soul of man that doeth evil, of the Jew first and also to the Gentile. But glory, honor, and peace to every man that worketh good, to the Jew first and also to the Gentile, for there is no respect of persons with God. Amen. I love that. No respect of persons. None with God. Even the great apostle Paul recognized that if he, amen, did not bring his body into submission, he will be a castaway, a reprobate. Amen. He'd be damned to hell. Amen. Amen. He talks about examining yourself to see whether you are or whether we are in the faith. Do we continue with the Lord? That's why the doctrine of once saved, always saved is completely unbiblical in every way, shape, or form. While we understand that, amen, salvation is eternally secure so long as we remain in Christ. But if we depart from Christ, there is no more salvation that's secured. We are not walking under grace. We're walking under the law and condemnation. Hallelujah. That's what the Bible says. For there is therefore now no condemnation to them which what are in Christ Jesus, who are not after the flesh, but after the Spirit. But if we walk after the flesh, ye shall die. The Bible says, amen, later on in the verse, later on in Romans chapter 8, verse 13. If you live after the flesh, ye shall die. Now, you didn't say that you're going to live, and that is once saved, always saved. No, that's a lie from the pit of hell, amen, produced by Satan to damn souls to hell, make people believe a lie that they can live in sin and still pass through the pearly gates, when the Bible speaks to the church in Corinth specifically and says, know ye not that the unrighteous shall not inherit the kingdom of God? Be not deceived. Who's he talking to? Talking to the church. He's not talking to the world. The world's already lost. Amen. Man that was saved in 1 Corinthians chapter number 5, what happened to him? Well, he's sleeping with his father's wife. And what did Paul say? Well, give him over to Satan that his spirit may be saved in the day of the Lord Jesus. Well, wait a minute. Hold on a second, brother Paul. Don't you understand once saved, always saved doctrine? He's fine. No, sir. Paul didn't teach no such garbage and deception from the pit of hell. Amen? He knew that that young man would die in his sin if he didn't repent of his fornication and sin and wickedness and an incestuous relationship of sin and perversion. That's why I said give him over to Satan. Why? So he can hurt his feelings? No, so the young man could be saved and redeemed and not go to hell because of his love for him. Amen? Hallelujah. And so the Bible teaches us in Romans, in Matthew's gospel chapter number 7, the Lord, the Savior speaking himself. He says here, amen. Now we understand that the Savior's words here and the words we just read from Romans chapter number 2 in particular are equal in authority. Amen. Hear what I said? They are equal in authority. Why? All scripture is given by inspiration of God. Amen. Hallelujah. So therefore, what Jesus says in Matthew is not more authoritative than what Paul wrote in Romans or Ephesians or Galatians. Amen, somebody. Or what was given, hallelujah, amen, to John on the island of Patmos in the book of Revelation. It's all from the Lord Jesus Christ. It's all the word of Almighty God. All this red letter Christian thing that's going on now. Oh, the words of Jesus. Oh, the words of, listen, the words of Jesus is not more authoritative than any other words in the Holy Bible. It's all his words. That's why. It's all the words of Christ. Amen? That's why. And this idea that people think, oh, well, you know, let's go to the red letters. Listen, all Jesus says, man shall not live by bread alone, but by every word, amen, somebody, that proceedeth out of the mouth of God. You believe it? Shout hallelujah. Amen? So we got now every word that proceedeth out of the mouth of God. So the Bible says here, Romans, in Matthew's gospel chapter 7, Verse 4. Or how wilt thou say to thy brother, let me pull out the mote out of thine eye, and behold, a beam is in thine own eye. Okay. So how are we going to say to somebody, look, you got a mote in your eye. You need to take out that you need to stop stealing. You need to stop your stealing. You shouldn't steal, brother. You shouldn't steal. My friend, you shouldn't steal. But yet that person knows that you're watching pornography. Or you're looking at pornography. You got a beam in your eye. And what it means is that you're not able to see. You're blinded. Amen. If a beam is in your eye, you can't see. You're like trying to, this is painful. You can't see. Amen. You're blinded. Amen. And you're trying to take the mote out of your you can't do that. You're unable to do that. The beam is hindering your sight. And you're trying to tell them something that you're doing. So the Bible tells us that this is a hypocrisy. Amen. Amen. Hypocrisy. So the Bible says you have a beam in your own eye. You need to take the beam out. And verse 5 says, thou hypocrite. Amen. God, Christ says this, thou, uses the word, thou hypocrite. Amen. And so that word hypocrite, according to the original, amen, the Bible, it means to act, to be an actor. Amen. Being, you know, an actor is somebody, they're acting the part. They're being somebody that they are not. Amen. Are you hearing me? So they're being an actor. They're trying to act righteous. They're trying to act pure. They're trying to act holy. They're trying to act to be a Christian. But yet they're not a Christian. They're not right with God. They're a hypocrite, Jesus says. He says, thou hypocrite, first cast out the beam out of thine eye. Listen to what he says now. And then shall thou see clearly to cast out the mote out of thy brother's eye. Amen. First thing that must be done, amen, hallelujah, is to make sure you're right, you're clean, you're holy, amen, you're walking with Christ. And now you're able, amen, to assist that individual with that mote in their eye. Before that, you and I can't do that. We first have to make sure we're right with the Lord, amen, hallelujah, hallelujah. We first got to make sure that we're right with the Lord in order to help somebody else. Amen. I can't help anybody else if I have no money. I can't give somebody money if I have no money. Amen. But once I get a job and I have some money, I can help somebody else. Amen. In their situation. Hallelujah. Amen. Amen. That's what it means. Amen. It makes sense, right? Hallelujah. Amen. And so this is what the Bible teaches us. We got to first, amen, come to Christ, be right with him, serve him, and then we can finally help somebody else. So this is why the Bible, amen, condemns the idea that people say, oh, thou should not judge and just leave it there. That's a lie. Thou should not make hypocritical judgment. That's what this teaches. Amen. Hypocritical judgment. But the Bible tells us to reprove, rebuke with all longsuffering and doctrine, which means we are commanded by the word of God to preach against sin, to preach against iniquity. But it's got to be done in the right way. Amen? First, our lives must be made right with Christ. We got to be born again our own self. Amen? We got to make sure that our name is in the Lamb's Book of Life on our own. Amen? And then we can see clearly. Then we can see clearly. Hallelujah. That God will judge all sin. No one will escape from the hand of God. Amen. Thinking that we can do things behind closed doors. Amen. And in the dark places. No, sir. God knows. Amen. Our downsitting and our uprising. Hallelujah. Amen. We can't flee from his presence. Praise God. The brother David said, if I make my bed in hell, thou art there. Amen. If I take the wings in the morning, thou art there. Hallelujah. He's there. We cannot hide from him. And so therefore we must get right with him and serve him. Amen. And live for him and not be, as the Bible calls, a hypocrite. That's what a hypocrite is. Somebody who acts the part. Somebody who is not right with God, but who acts in a manner in which they are not. So they're an actor or an actress. Amen? Pretending that they are Christian, pretending, you know, just living a so-called moral life. You know, I've watched some of these so-called Christian films. Amen? And they have people living moral lives. They do social justice, some of these films. You think it's going to be decent. Well, I've seen some decent ones. Amen? That are solid in scripture, amen. Very few, though. Very few. Many of them have these ideas of social justice and just do good works and just be kind and just forgive, which are all good, and we understand that. But what about being born again? What shall it profit a man if he gain the whole world? The Bible says, amen, and lose his own soul. What's it gonna be? What's it gonna mean to you or me if we feed the whole world? Amen. And everybody loves us. We do all the social work. And these people who we are ministering to with amen, with the necessities of this life are dying and going to hell for all eternity. What purpose will it be giving them, amen, a blanket and all that which is good and necessary for this time, for this life? But what good will it be for eternity when they die and they are lost in hell for all eternity? Amen.
1: Everybody likes social justice. Nobody can condemn it. Not the Muslim, not the Hindu, not the Buddhist, amen, not the atheist, amen. Nobody, not the nominal Christian. Everybody knows that it's kind and it's universally kind to give somebody something to eat or something to wear. Everybody, every human being will say that's good. That's a definite good act of benevolence towards somebody else and charity. Amen. Nobody, I bet nobody will dispute that whatsoever. It's a known, innate understanding within humanity that this is a righteous deed. But what about preaching the gospel? Not everybody's in favor of that, are they? Not everybody sees it that same way, amen? But God sees it as the most important thing. When the apostles, amen, were confronted concerning the issue of the widows, amen? Hallelujah. And the orphans who were being neglected for a time, they said, it's not reason that we leave the word of God to serve tables, amen? They did not neglect, amen, the situation that was at hand in feeding the widows and the orphans and those in need. But they said the most important thing for us to do is to preach the gospel. Amen. We got to give ourselves to prayer in the ministry of the word. And now we're living in an apostate time where people think that you can go ahead, amen, and just feed people, clothe them, but give them no gospel. Amen. Hallelujah. Just give them social work. And they or they give them the gospel somewhat, or watered down ungodly version. Amen. A perverse version. Amen. That's not even a true gospel message. And they put it second or third place. Amen. On social justice above it. That's hypocrisy. That's deception. No, sir. That's not true Christianity. If you believe that there is a place in which the Bible calls hell, by which people, men and women, will die and go there. Amen. Weeping and gnashing of teeth, where the worm will never die and the fire will never be quenched. If you believe, according to the Holy Scriptures, that this place actually, literally, truly exists, amen, even as I preach right now, then you, amen, will be burdened in your soul, if you're a true Christian, to go forth and preach the gospel to every creature. He that believeth and is baptized shall be saved. He that believeth not shall be damned. And you'll go to, amen, to whoever you can tell, and tell them about the truth of the gospel, because you know the truth. You know souls need to be saved. That's what you'll do. You'll go and take the mote out of their eye because you know what God told you to do, and they don't understand. Even the apostate world, church world, won't understand because they're part of the world. They're part of the devil's operation. That's why they don't understand. They're part of the devil's. They are ministers of Satan. They work for Satan. They work for the devil. They are his right-hand men. Amen. And that's why they don't want the gospel to go forth. That's why, amen, they want to pollute the word of God. That's why they speak evil of the way of truth. Amen. When you tell them, amen, not to love the world, not to go to the theater, not to go ahead and listen to this ungodly music and love this ungodly, perverse, so-called Christian rock and roll and hip-hop and all that. Amen. And to turn away from the divorce and remarriage and homosexuality and all that mess, and they come at you and say, oh no, you shouldn't do that, you shouldn't do that, you shouldn't do that. Of course, Satan doesn't want us to do that, amen? He wants people to die in their sin and pat them on the back and go about a long, long, long road to tell them about their sinners and they need to be saved. That's not what the Lord did. After he came out of the wilderness, he said, repent and believe the gospel. Why? He's God. He never sinned and he never will sin. He's pure. He's righteous. He's stainless. Amen. So now he can tell you to repent. Amen. Obviously, he's God. He cannot sin. But you got also John the Baptist. Amen. Hallelujah. He was living. He's right with the Lord, and he can go and say, repent, believe the gospel. You got the apostles. Amen. Who are right with the Lord, who now preach repentance toward God and faith toward our Lord Jesus Christ. And the apostle Paul preached in Acts chapter 20. Amen. The apostles preach, amen, repentance. Amen. And all through the book of Acts to souls that need to be saved. That's why. Why? Because the Lord said to do that. Once they have the beam out of their own eye. But the hypocrite won't do that. The hypocrite won't take heed to the word of God. You know, my daughter is going to university. Amen. Hallelujah. Praise God. Amen. Studying science in university. And my son still going to high school, amen? And when they have a test, there's certain tests that they do have, amen? And the test that they have is called open book tests. You know what an open book test is, amen? It's a book, it's a test by which you are able to go to your textbook and look at the materials and answer accordingly by looking up the answer in the textbook, right? That's called an open book test. So you can study for it, but in essence, all you got to do is really remember where the answer is on a certain page or a certain chapter of the book or whatever the case, and you can put it down. Amen. That's an open book test. I mean, it's one of the easiest forms of testing you can have because you really have the answers in front of you. You just got to look them up. And so you know what the Bible is? You know what the Bible is? It's an open book test. You understand me? God has already told you about this place called hell. Jesus Christ already has told you how to escape the wrath that is to come. He's told you not to be a hypocrite in me. He's told you to get right with him. He's warned you in advance. Amen, somebody. So you can get right with God and not go to hell for all eternity. On a number of occasions, it's an open book test right in front of you and me. All we got to do is say, Lord, let me come to you and forgive me and save me, Jesus. It's not some kind of thing where you can just go, amen, where you have to guess what the answer is. It's right in the Holy Scriptures themselves. So if you go to hell, you go to hell on your own accord. With all the warnings of Holy Scripture telling you exactly what must be done not to be a hypocrite, not to go ahead and live in iniquity, not to believe false teachers and false prophets. We're even in the same chapter 7, on the Sermon of the Mount, as the Lord himself, the Savior, the Lord Jesus Christ, God in flesh, is about to close his Sermon on the Mount. What does he say? Amen. First, verse 13 of Matthew's Gospel, chapter number 7, he says, enter ye in at the straight gate, for wide is the gate and broad is the way that leadeth to destruction, and many there be which go in thereat. Because straight is the gate, and narrow is the way which leadeth unto life, and few there be that find it. He says, the way to heaven is few. He's warning you. Not many people want to go the way of salvation. Everybody wants to go and attend to their own sinful state, going after their own desires of this life. Amen. Going after their own sin. They're going after their own way. And the Bible says, there is a way which seemeth right unto a man, but the end thereof are the ways of not life, but death. And that's why the Bible warns you. Amen. Jesus tells you, enter ye in at the straight gate. I love Jesus. Amen? Because he loves you and me. He tells us the right gate to go into. Don't go in the wide gate. Jesus says, please don't go there. He says, enter ye in at the straight gate. Why? Because wide is the gate. Broad is the way that lead to destruction. And many there be which go in thereat. He said, because straight is the gate. Narrow is the way but lead, which leadeth unto life. But few there be that find it. The way to heaven is few. The way to hell is many. Jesus already tells us that. Giving you and I the option to go now into the wide gate or the narrow gate. Or people say, oh, no, you don't have the option. Grace is irresistible. No, it's not. You can resist grace. Who said you can't resist grace? Amen. If you couldn't resist grace, amen. You know, why is he giving us the option to go into one of the two gates? It's deception. The Spirit of God convicts you and me, amen, to bring us to Christ. Nobody comes to Christ on their own accord. Nobody. It's when God draws you to himself, amen? Hallelujah. And while he's doing it, that's why the Bible says, seek the Lord while he may be found, amen? And when he's doing that, you come to him in genuine repentance and be saved. Because not all the time is God always dealing with you. He does deal with you, but not every single time. And when he does, you better answer. Now, here's what the Bible says here. The Bible says this, amen, verse number 15. Jesus talking, beware of false prophets. Amen? An open book test telling you something and me something. Which come to you in sheep's clothing, but inwardly they are ravening wolves. Ye shall know them by their fruits. Do men that gather grapes of thorns or figs of thistles? Even so every tree bringeth forth good fruit, but a corrupt tree bringeth forth evil fruit. Here it is, the hypocrisy. The false prophets. Now, the word false, of course, amen, means that it's not true, right? Something is false is, you know, if you have a test, true or false. False obviously means it's false. It's not true. It's an error. So these people are false prophets. Why do they call false prophets? Because they claim to be prophets of God, and when in fact they are not. And how do we know that they're not? Jesus says here, why? Because
2: they do one thing. They produce evil. Amen? They produce sin. Very simple. And they say that the prophets of God, Jesus, beware false prophets. This is the Savior telling us to beware of it. This is part of his preaching. His preaching was preaching against false doctrine, false prophets. Amen? He says, beware of the leaven of the Pharisees and of the Sadducees. Why? Amen? Because the hypocrisy of the, because they tell you to do something, but they do something different. Amen? Jesus warns about hypocrisy so many times. He tells the Pharisees, hypocrites. Amen? Hypocrites, hypocrites, hypocrites. Why? Because they neglect the word of God. Amen? They turn aside from the truth. Amen? They're inwardly full of dead men's bones, full of all evil concupiscence and iniquity and sin. Amen? But they appear righteous on the outside. Oh, Lord, hallelujah. That's why Jesus says, except your righteousness shall exceed the righteousness of the scribes and the Pharisees, ye shall in no wise enter the kingdom of heaven. Listen, you and I got to perfect holiness inside and out. Amen, somebody? In Christ, inside and out. That's what true salvation is. You're saved in the inside. It shows on the outside. Amen? Hallelujah, somebody. That means if you're saved, amen, on the inside, you don't go, amen, and walk around with an AC/DC shirt, amen, or a shirt with Kanye West, amen, or a shirt with an alcohol beer shirt on or some kind of perverseness on or all that kind of mess. Amen? No, sir. Women don't dress in immodest behavior and clothing and all this kind of ungodliness, amen, and perverseness, amen. Men looking like women and dressing like women, just like prostitutes and all this kind of mess, amen, piercing their bodies all over the place and tattooing. No, sir, you show godliness, but not just that, you have to have an inward holiness inside that you're truly right with God, amen. We know that once you're saved, amen, you don't go tattooing your body. If it happens before you're saved, we know that those people are saved, amen, and come to the Lord and repent, and they're right with God. But you don't do that after you're saved, amen? You present your body, amen, a living sacrifice, holy and acceptable unto God, the Bible says, which is your reasonable service. And be not conformed to this world, amen, but be transformed by the renewing of your mind, that you may prove that which is that good, acceptable, and perfect will of God. And so that's why you live right before God, not just in the inside, but in the outside. It comes out in holiness and righteousness, amen? Amen? People piercing their tongues in all kinds of paganistic ways now. No, sir, these are not Christian behavior. Amen? It's of the flesh. It's sensual, not having the spirit. Amen? And people trying to tell everybody, no, I'm a Christian. I can do this. Amen? Listen, hallelujah. Go according to the standard of the scriptures themselves. Amen? Love not the world, neither the things that are in the world, the Bible says. Don't just not love the world, the system, but don't love the things in the world that produce the system of the world, that produce, amen, the very tools of the world that produce the lust of the flesh and the lust of the eyes and the pride of life. Don't love those ungodly things, the movies and all these things. That's what the Bible says, the things of this world, and that's why we're preaching against it. But the hypocrites, amen, don't mind it. The hypocrites will tell you, amen, you will stand on the pulpit and say, oh, last night I watched Spider-Man and Batman, I watched the X-Men, I watched this and that, and these pastors will say, how we can see God in the X-Men and all this kind of garbage. Are you hearing when I'm preaching? Playing AC/DC in the church and all kinds of mess. Amen? Hallelujah. Having people dance to hip-hop music in the church and every kind of wicked way of unrighteousness. Amen, somebody? Oh, yes. Loving the world. No, no, no. That's hypocrisy. Listen to what the Bible says in 1 John, amen, chapter number 1. 1 John chapter number 1. Here's what the scripture says here. Hallelujah. As we hear from the word of God. 1 John chapter number 1, I could just quote it to you, but it's nice to go and look into the scriptures themselves that we can just read it together, amen? And the Bible says here in 1 John chapter number 1, the scripture says this, amen, in verse number 6, if we say that we know him, if we say that we have fellowship with him, rather, and walk in darkness, we lie and do not the truth. I'm going to read that again. If we say that we have fellowship with him, who? The Lord Jesus Christ, God Almighty, and walk in darkness, we lie, the Bible says, and do not the truth. The Bible says we lie. We're liars. What does it mean? Why are we liars? Well, the Bible makes it clear that God is light, the verse before. And him there is no darkness at all. So if God is light and there's no darkness at all, and we say that we have fellowship with God, we have fellowship with God, we're liars, because God is never going to come to us in the darkness. He's never going to turn off the lights. Amen? And then go ahead and walk in darkness and say, let me go. No, no, no, no. That's never going to happen 100%. Amen, somebody?
1: God is light, and in him there's no darkness at all. So then if we walk in darkness and we say, oh, I'm a Christian, I love the Lord, I'm serving the Lord, and I'm a homosexual, but you're still a homosexual. You're still a lesbian. You're still a fornicator. You're still an adulterer. You still curse and swear. You still lie and steal. You still look at pornography. You still divorce and remarried. Amen? You're still going about to the movies and to all these ungodly music.

not right with God. And what the deception comes is, here's where the deception comes in. It comes in when you start looking at the crowd, amen, and say, well, everybody's living like this. All the crowd is living a certain way. So everybody who claims to be Christian, yeah, they're going to the theaters. Yeah, they're cursing and swearing. Yeah, they're smoking marijuana joint. Yeah, they're saying they can be homosexual, whatever the case. They can still be divorced or married or whatever. And whatever sin you want to put on it, they can still shack it with a girlfriend. But yet they're saying they're Christian. So I guess that's the I guess that if they say that they're Christian, they must be Christian. Everything must be fine. And then you go ahead and start judging, amen, Christianity and defining Christianity based upon the crowd, based upon the popular opinion that popular move of the people, amen, instead of going by the authority of Holy Scripture. That's deception. Because remember, Jesus says that's the wide gate that leads to destruction. The narrow gate does not lead to destruction. It leads to salvation. But few there be that find it. Because you have to repent. You have to turn away from your sin. You have to deny yourself. You have to take up your cross. You got to follow him. And so the Bible says, amen, not to walk in hypocrisy. Not to walk in hypocrisy. Not to say that you know God, amen, and deceive yourself. Here now, Jesus gives us another open book test of warning. Amen. Here now, we see in St. Matthew's Gospel, chapter number 7. The Bible says, amen, verse 20, wherefore, by their fruits ye shall know them. Verse 21, not everyone that saith unto me, Lord, Lord, shall enter the kingdom of heaven, but he that doeth the will of my Father which is in heaven. Many will say to me in that day, Lord, Lord, have we not prophesied in thy name? And in thy name have cast out devils, and in thy name done many wonderful works. Then will I profess unto them, I never knew you. Depart from me, ye that work iniquity. Here's what the Lord says. There's going to be those, amen? Notice what the Lord's talking about, hypocrisy. Amen? He's talking about hypocrisy. Oh, amen? Right throughout his Sermon on the Mount. Amen? He talks about it in chapter number 6, Matthew's Gospel, chapter number 6, amen, verse 2. Therefore, when thou doest thine alms, do not sound a trumpet before thee as the hypocrites, amen. Talking about the hypocrites, what they do. They want to appear to be holy, amen. But yet they're just looking for men to give them accolades, amen, to give them a hand clap. But not looking for the honor that comes from God alone. And when they fast, here's what the Lord talks about when they fast, amen. They become also, as the Bible declares, as the Lord himself declares, hypocrites. In verse 16 of Matthew's Gospel, chapter number 6, verse 16, it says, moreover, when ye fast, be not as the hypocrites of a sound countenance, for they disfigure their faces, that they may appear unto men to fast. Verily, I say unto you, they have their reward. Listen now. Amen. Hypocrisy is serious. It's serious for me, the preacher. It's serious for you, every Christian. Amen. And that's why we got to be clean before the Lord. Amen. No matter what nobody says, we got to fear him and serve him. We got to walk with him because the reality is judgment's coming. The Lord is coming. Amen. And many will say to him, Lord, have we not prophesied? Have we not cast out devils? They call him Lord. And Jesus says, not everyone that says, Lord, Lord, amen, shall enter the kingdom of heaven. I'm not just because they call me Lord. He says, that doesn't mean to say that I'm their Lord. Jesus says, why call ye me Lord and do not the things which I say in Luke's gospel? Amen. He says, why do you call me Lord and you don't even do the very things, amen, that I ask you to do? Why don't you do it? Amen. But yet we still call him Lord. Oh, he's my Lord. He's my Savior. I love Jesus. Amen. Really? Amen. Jesus says, if you love me, do what? You got to keep what? Keep my commandments. So here it is. St. Luke's Gospel, chapter 6, verse 46 says, and why call ye me Lord, Lord, and do not the things which I say? Amen? Why do people do that? He's my Lord. He's my Savior. I'm a Christian. But you don't even do the things the Lord says in the Holy Scriptures themselves. How can you call yourself a Christian? And I call myself a Christian. It's hypocrisy. Amen? And God's not saying this to put you and me down and make us feel bad. He's saying it because he cares about you and I. He loves us. He doesn't want us to be damned, amen, with the rest of the world. He wants us to come in repentance toward him and say, God, forgive me. Amen. Finally, just turn with me to Matthew's Gospel. Matthew's Gospel, chapter number 24. Amen. As we get ready to close here. Matthew's Gospel, chapter 24. Talking about the Lord, talking about his coming. As he did, he talks about his coming in Matthew's Gospel, chapter 7. Amen. People saying he's the Lord, but they live in iniquity. They live in sin. They're workers of sin and lawlessness. Amen. Making excuses. Oh, well, you know, we're under grace. We're under grace. We're under grace. Yeah, turning the grace of God to lasciviousness. I wonder how good that's going to get you when the Bible warns you all about that. Amen. Turning God's grace into lasciviousness. So the Bible goes on and talks about it here. Matthew's Gospel, chapter 24.

verse 44 says, therefore be ye also ready, for in such an hour as ye think not the Son of Man cometh. Okay? Verse 45, who then is a faithful and wise servant whom his Lord hath made ruler over his household to give the meat in due season? Blessed is our servant whom his Lord, when he cometh, shall find so doing. Verily I say unto you that he shall make him ruler over all his goods. Amen. But and if the evil servant shall say in his heart, my Lord delayeth his coming, and shall begin to smite his fellow servants, and to eat and drink with the drunken. The Lord of thy servants shall come in a day when he looketh not for him, and in an hour that he is not aware of, and shall cut him asunder. Listen now. And appoint him his portion with who? The hypocrites. There shall be weeping and gnashing of teeth. Listen. He says they'll be thrown with the hypocrites. Why? They were one time his servant. This situation here is along the same lines as those in Matthew's gospel, chapter number 7, verse 21 to 23, who Jesus says, I never knew you. But this gentleman is not, amen, a part of the crowd who never knew him. Although he'll be going to the same place as those who profess to know him. They were hypocrites. But he, notice what the Bible says. It says here, he will be appointed his portion with the hypocrites. Because at first he was not a hypocrite. He was a servant of the Lord. Amen, somebody. He was like the five foolish virgins. They were one time born again, Bible believing Christians, serving the Lord Jesus Christ. Amen. But now they turn aside and said, my Lord delayeth is coming and shall begin to eat and drink with the drunk. It's okay to me for me to have a social beer, preacher. What's wrong with that? What's wrong with me going having a social, a glass of wine with my wife and sit down and the Bible says, wine is a mocker. Strong drink is raging. Whosoever is deceived thereby is not wise. All drunkards shall have the part in the lake of, the Bible talks about drunkards shall not inherit the kingdom of God, will go to hell. And it goes on and tells us all these things. What's wrong with me having a marijuana joint? What's wrong with me doing this? The Bible talks about sorceries and all kinds of sin and perversion. Amen? People making excuses. One time they were serving the Lord. Oh, what's wrong with me going to my daughter's grad? Amen? And dancing with her at the grad, you know, and, you know, grandpa and dad and everybody dancing on the dance floor. And one time we were told that if you did those things, when the rapture happens, you will be left behind. Amen, somebody. They were right. Amen, they were right. And so this verse refers to individuals, amen, who were one time serving the Lord Jesus Christ, who were truly saved, but now are going to be appointed their portion with the hypocrites. They were not a hypocrite at first. Amen? But they became one. That's why they're going to join, amen, those hypocrites who profess that they know God, just like in Matthew's gospel, chapter 7, didn't know him, were never converted, were never born again, were never saved in Matthew's gospel, chapter 7, who said, Lord, we not prophesy in the name, cast out devils, I never knew you. But this individual didn't know him. And so he now eventually went on and started acting, amen, like he was still saved. Oh, I'm still loving the Lord. I still love the Lord. You know, people still, you know, they don't read the Bible. They don't pray no more. They don't call on the name of the Lord anymore. They don't witness anymore. They go ahead and love the world, amen, and curse and swear, laugh at the dirty jokes, laugh at the dirty jokes at work and be part of the crowd that's there, amen, somebody. And enjoy what they're doing. Go to the Christmas concerts and all these kind of things with everybody else dancing to their music. Going having a beer with somebody. Amen. Partaking in the Halloween. Amen. Celebrations and all this kind of garbage and darkness and mess. Amen. Eating and drinking with the drunken. This is what the Lord is saying here. Amen. And the Bible says the Lord of that servant should come in a day when he looketh not for him. Remember, he's not looking for him. He said, my Lord delayeth is coming. Right? This is why we understand the only biblical teaching that's supported in Scripture is the pre-tribulational rapture of the church. But all the other views teach that the Lord will come in an hour that you think. Amen? Here, this servant says, no, my Lord's not coming yet. He's not coming. That's what they're teaching. He's not going to come right now. And the Bible says he's coming in an hour that they think not, when they did not look for him. That's what Jesus said. Listen to what Jesus says. Listen to the way the people are acting. Listen to what this servant is doing. They're now going on the side with everybody. And now what they do, they smite their fellow servants. Who's their fellow servants? The true Christians. They smite them. They speak evil of them. You're a hypocrite. And they don't say you're a hypocrite. They say, oh, you're a Pharisee. You're a legalist. You're this, you're that. And then go on with all these nasty names and this and that. You're judgmental. You're unkind. And they continue with all this garbage. They smite them. They smite them. They smite them with the words. They created a new Christianity. And where's it going to get them in the end? To hell. They're going to go in the portion with the hypocrites, and there shall be weeping and gnashing of teeth. They shall be cut asunder.
Amen. That's what the Bible says. Hypocrisy. So the Bible says, judge not lest you be judged. Listen, we don't judge, amen, unrighteous judgment. Take the beam out of your own eye. Amen. Don't walk in sin. Don't walk in perversion. Get right with God. Amen. Hallelujah. Praise God. Make sure you're walking right with him, perfecting holiness. Amen. Hallelujah. In the fear of God, what? In your spirit and in your actions, perfecting holiness. They that are Christ have crucified the flesh with the affections and lusts. And that means we give our lives over to Christ 100%. Christianity is not 99.9%. It's 100%. You must give all of your life to Christ. Amen. Die to yourself. Die to your sin. Deny yourself. Take up your cross. Amen. And follow him. Serve him. Live for him. Walk with him. Jesus in the morning. Jesus in the afternoon. Jesus in the evening. Hallelujah. Jesus on Monday. Jesus on Tuesday. Jesus on Wednesday. Jesus on Thursday. Jesus on Friday. Jesus on Saturday. Jesus on Sunday. Jesus in January, February, March, April, May, June, July, August, September, October, November, December. How do you, Jesus, first year, second year, amen, 10 years, 20 years, 30, 40, 50, 60, 70, 80, 90, 100 years, and plus, if you God lets you live that long, you serve him all the days of your life and surrender to him. Hallelujah. In him we live and move and have our being. Amen, somebody. Christ, the Bible says, who is our life. That's what it means. He's our life. Hallelujah. We live in him. The Apostle Paul says, amen, it's no longer I that liveth, but Christ that now liveth within inside of me. Amen, somebody. Hallelujah. We become a new creature. We now uplift his precious name. We glorify his name. We magnify his name. Hallelujah. And now hypocrisy stays away from us. If it creeps in our spirit, we get on our face before God and say, Lord, forgive me. I turn from this perversion. I don't want to walk with this because I know the end, what the end will be. The hypocrite will be cut asunder. Amen. And we'll be placed in a place where there's weeping and gnashing of teeth. And the only place where there's weeping and gnashing of teeth in the Bible is hell. It's not heaven. It's not heaven. It's not heaven. It's hell. And so the Bible tells us, amen, not to go there, not to abide in that place of weeping and gnashing of teeth, not to be a hypocrite, but take that beam out of your own eye, amen, that you may see clearly to take the mote out of your brother's eye. Amen, somebody? Doesn't matter if they call you judgmental. Doesn't matter if they call you super spiritual. Who cares what they say? Who cares about their terminology and their nasty names? Amen, somebody? Do what's right before God. Abide by what the Bible says. Amen. Hallelujah. Who turn your ears away from the lie and turn your ears to the truth, because they've turned their ears away from the truth and has turned to a lie. Finally, I'm going to close. The Laodicean church, the Bible says they were neither hot nor cold, lukewarm. Well, that's what a hypocrite is, isn't it? Lukewarm. Someone who's cold is not a hypocrite. Someone who's hot is not a hypocrite. It's only the lukewarm that's a hypocrite. That is interesting, isn't it not? That the last days church will be a hypocritical church. Amen? We were clothed, we have need of nothing, but the poor, rich, are blind, and naked. They profess they know God, they don't know him. Full of hypocrisy. Amen? Full of sin. Full of iniquity. Full of compromise. And so this, the Bible says, don't live like that. It doesn't matter, I got no friends to encourage me. We should preach last week about praying in the Holy Ghost. Amen? You need to build yourself up in this most holy faith, praying in the Holy Ghost. Amen? Praying in tongues, which will encourage you. As the Bible says, you edify yourself in 1 Corinthians chapter 14. Amen? Don't listen to no sensationists that say, that's not for today. It's a lie. It is for today. The Holy Ghost didn't go on furlough. Amen? The Holy Ghost didn't go on furlough. He didn't go on a vacation for a few thousand years and say, you don't need me anymore. I'm going to get out of here. No. Garbage. It's nonsensical. Not even worth a debate. It's in the Bible. Amen? And so we see here now that the Bible says that the hypocritical church, the Laodicean church, amen, is poor, rich, and blind, and naked. And that is the church world of today. And so what we need to do is our clothes. We need to get back, amen, continue to serve the Lord, walk with him, not live in no hypocrisy in your outward actions, in your spirit, in any way, shape, or form. And if you know that for some reason, amen, that you kind of slip in one area, you say, God, amen, help me to stand for you. Forgive me. Wash me with your precious blood. If any man sin, we have an advocate with the Father, Jesus Christ, the righteous. But the good news is that we don't have to fall into sin. We can continue to walk with the Lord. Amen, somebody? But it all depends on what you're going to do.
You're going to be around those who are full of compromise and full of hypocrisy, or decide to be around those who decide to serve the Lord without hypocrisy, who decide to take up the beam in their own eye that they can truly help somebody else. Amen? Listen, that person who, let me finish with this. That person who has the beam in their own eye, even though they tell the person to take the mote out of their eye, they can't really help them. You know why? Because that person with the mote, even if they take the mote out of their eye, they're still looking at that person with the beam, with sin in their life. How is that person going to bring them to salvation? If they're looking at their life and determining righteousness according to their life, according to their definition. That's why there was a meeting going on with Billy Graham's grandson. And he had these Christian rock and roll artists who say that the Beatles was one of their influences. And then they had this secular artist playing in their concert. And I wrote something about it. Amen. Put our documentary called Satan Transformed as an Angel of Light. Amen. And telling people about the deception that this is going to only lead individuals to damnation. Why? Not to say that they may hear the gospel message. They may. I don't know. But the reality, why would I say that then? Because they're going to hear a false gospel by the influences of these individuals who are supporting sin and who love the world. So what kind of definition of Christianity are they getting? Amen, somebody. A deception, a lie. There's no lie of the truth. True religion and undefiled before God and the Father, amen, is this: to visit the fatherless and the widows in their affliction and to keep oneself unspotted from the world. You're not going to have true religion and salvation if you don't have that. Amen, somebody? But we've been deceived that we think we can. We can develop our own Christianity. Amen. Whitewash it the way we want to do. Amen. Have a little bit of iniquity here that doesn't look so bad and still profess to be saved. What a lie. What a lie. What a lie. What a lukewarm Laodicean church that will be damned. Amen. Get out of it. If you're in the church, get out of that mess. Get out of those places. Amen. Hallelujah. He said, behold, I stand at the door and knock. He's talking to the world. No, he's not. He's talking to the church. You can apply that to people in the world. But the context refers to the church. The Laodicean church is calling out. He's knocking on the door of that particular church and say, amen, I stand at the door and knock. Amen. Telling people to come out and to sup with him and fellowship with him, out of the hypocrisy, out of the hypocritical church, the lukewarm church that loves the world. Get out of it and get back with God and serve him and walking in holiness and walking in righteousness. Get back on that narrow gate that leads to life and get off the wide gate that leads to damnation. Let's stand, amen. Hallelujah. Be not as the hypocrite, amen, where there'll be weeping and gnashing of teeth, but let's walk in the Holy Ghost, abide in the vine, abide in Christ, fear the Lord, amen, and walk with him, because there is a reward for the just, amen, praise God. And there is, unfortunately, sadly, a reward also for the ungodly, and that will be eternal damnation in hell. So therefore, we need to continue to walk in the Lord, take the beam out of our own eye, and serve him with all our heart, soul, mind, and strength, that we may be able to take the mote, truly take the mote, truly take the mote out of our brother's eye, that they may be saved before God. That's why Brother David said, amen, that sinners will be converted unto thee, amen, once his heart was right with God. Create in me a clean heart, O God, amen, and renew a right spirit within me. Then he can teach transgressors his ways, amen, and sinners shall be converted unto him. That's why he said that, because his life was right with God. He made it right and clean before God. And that's the only way you can lead people to Christ. This young man told my son, he said to my son, Isaac, let's go and win these students here at the high school for Christ. Let's do it, man. And my son kind of sighed in a way, it was just to say, that can't be done with the way you're living, my dear friend. Amen. Poor young man was deceived by his church, believing that he can go ahead and love the world and commit sin and still be saved. Sad. Tragic. But that's the gospel that's being preached over most of these churches today. A lie. To get numbers and money and neglect eternal souls. Those pastors, those denominations, those churches will answer to God on the day of judgment. If they don't repent, they'll be cast into eternal damnation. And we pray for them that they will repent and take the beam out of their eye.
and get right with God before it's too late. And not be a hypocrite, but be a child of God to go up in the rapture. Praise God.

Praise the Lord. Hallelujah. I want to welcome you right now to the International Deliverance Ministries radio broadcast and podcast. My name is Evangelist Sean Benito, and also International Voice of Deliverance Radio, 24 hours of uncompromised, praise God, Christian radio. Amen. We want to go right now into our topic of discussion. It is the topic of the gospel. The gospel, the responsibility of the Christian and the responsibility of the unbeliever or the unsaved, amen, or those who are lost, of the sinner, amen. The responsibility of the Christian and the responsibility of the sinner, praise God. Father, we thank you to God for this time to come before your presence, Lord. I pray for all those listening to the sound of my voice, that they would, oh God, take heed to the word of God, Lord. Those who are saved, that they would be encouraged to preach the word of God without compromise. Hallelujah, in this time of deception and compromise. And I pray for those who are not saved, Lord, that they would receive the gospel, repent of their sin, and trust the Lord Jesus Christ by faith alone to be their Savior, Lord, in order to escape an eternity in hell and to go to heaven. We give you thanks and praise in Jesus' name. Amen. Praise God. The Bible says in Mark's Gospel, chapter number 16, amen, and verse number 15, Jesus says, "And he said unto them, Go ye into all the world and preach the gospel to every creature. He that believeth and is baptized shall be saved," praise God. "He that believeth not shall be damned," amen. And so this is the words of the Lord Jesus Christ. Now, first of all, we want to just put aside this understanding of red letter Christianity. What is red letter Christianity? Red letter Christianity is the belief that the red letters of Christ, as revealed in the Gospels of Christ, Matthew, Mark, Luke, and John, are somehow more authoritative than other areas of the Bible. That's false. Amen. It's false. It's a lie. The Bible, when we quote the Bible from Genesis to Revelation, is the word of God. Amen. Is the words of Christ from Genesis to Revelation. Even though Moses may have wrote it, it did not come from Moses. Even though Paul may have wrote, amen, Romans and 1 Corinthians and so forth, it did not come from Paul or from any other Bible writer. It came from the Lord Jesus Christ himself. Holy men of God spake as they were moved by the Holy Ghost. Amen. So the Bible, the whole Bible, is the word of God. Hallelujah, and has equal authority in regards to, amen, it being the word of God as we rightly divide the word of truth. Now, the scripture says here in Mark's Gospel, chapter number 16, verse 15, Jesus says, "Go into all the world and preach the gospel to every creature." He says, go into all the world, amen, and preach the gospel to every creature. This is the command to the believer. The believer means every true born again Christian is to go forth and preach the gospel to every creature. That is the responsibility of the Christian. Many people believe that somehow we got to try to convert people to believe the gospel, that somehow we got to convince, we got to do our best to convince them. It's our responsibility to convince them. It's not our responsibility to convince anybody, although we do want to persuade men. Amen. Hallelujah. The Bible says that. But it's not our responsibility to persuade men. It's our desire to persuade men, but not our responsibility. Two different things. Our only responsibility when it comes to evangelism, hallelujah, when it comes to bringing forth the gospel of Christ, when it comes to preaching forth the word of truth to the lost, is that we make sure that we tell them the gospel, that they have the proper information to understand that they're sinners and that they need a Savior. Amen. That they need to escape the wrath that is to come. They need to hear about hellfire and damnation. Now, we're living in a time where people don't want to preach hellfire and damnation. Amen. Where theological schools now are teaching that, oh, that's uncouth, that's crude, that's not the right way that we should approach the unbeliever or the sinner. No. That's not the way we should do it. I went to a Bible school that taught that we had to somehow earn the right, they said. Earn the right. And that this is how ridiculous it really is, and how unbiblical and how ungodly. But they would say that we had to earn the right in order for us to bring forth the gospel to the unbeliever. Earn the right. Imagine that. Earn the right. Listen, the Bible teaches it is their right to hear. The Savior says, go into all the world and preach the gospel. He didn't say go into all the world and earn the right and try to appease the individual and see if they're willing to hear. Nothing like that. The Bible says go into all the world and preach the gospel to every creature. Now, if somebody, amen, does not want to hear, we don't force them to hear. The Bible, we don't do that. We don't force them to hear if we talk to them and they say, look, I don't want to hear that right now. Thank you very much. Amen.
And oh, I don't want that gospel tract. Then we go and shove it down their jacket or the that's not what we do. But we go forth and preach the gospel, amen, to every creature. And we're gonna get to that part of the unbeliever, amen, their responsibility. But the Bible says the Bible makes it clear how that we do not earn the right to try to evangelize people. We don't earn the right to convince them to hear the gospel, and so that they can be our friend, or we could be their friend for 50 years. You know how ridiculous this is. And then somehow through those 50 years, you know, slip the gospel in slowly. What a bunch of garbage from the pit of hell. That's not of the Holy Ghost. And watch them slide into damnation. That's not love, my friend. That's the worst kind of hate you can imagine. It's not love. Hallelujah. No, sir. The Bible makes it clear that love rejoiceth not in iniquity, but rejoiceth in the truth. In the truth. It rejoices in righteousness, in what's true. So what the Bible refers to righteousness, what is it? Righteousness is to do that which is right in the sight of God. And so when we as a Christian, as a true born-again Bible-believing Christian, our responsibility, according to the Savior, is to go into all the world and preach the gospel to every creature. That means there is no country. There is no country. Amen. No law that can hinder the preaching of the gospel. Amen. There is no country and no law that can hinder the preaching of the gospel. That means the gospel, even if they ban the preaching of the gospel, even if they ban evangelism, they ban Christianity out of certain countries, does that mean we don't go and preach the gospel? Absolutely not. That means we have to preach it no matter what. That means in Saudi Arabia, we have to go and preach the gospel. That means in Afghanistan or any other country, we preach the word of God. We don't know. We don't care about what the laws of the land say when they come contrary to the doctrine of Christ. We go according to what the Bible says. Jesus, the Savior, said, all power has been given unto me in heaven and on earth. In Matthew's gospel, chapter number 28. Amen. What does this mean? All power is given unto me in heaven and in earth. It means that he has all the authority. All the authority. All the authority on this earth, in heaven, in the whole universe, amen, under the earth, everywhere, belongs to the Lord Jesus Christ. That means if anybody or any government passes a law that goes contrary to the word of God, it is of no force or effect. Are you hearing when I preach it? It is of no force or effect. That means if your mother or your father says don't preach the gospel, amen, you can't listen to that. That means, amen, if they say don't go to church, don't read your Bible, don't pray, you can't not obey that. Even though the Bible says honor thy mother and thy father, yes, we do that. So long as they abide by the word of God, when they don't, we do not listen to their teaching or to their instruction, because their teaching and instruction goes against the highest authority, and that is the authority of the word of Almighty God. And it goes the same, amen, with the school board. It goes the same with the government. It goes the same with the Supreme Courts of any nation, amen. If they teach anything that goes contrary to the doctrine of Christ, we do not listen to what they have to say. Yes, we obey the law so long as the law obeys the word of God. But when that law goes contrary to the word of God, we rebel against it with every fiber of our being and preach this gospel of truth. This is what happened in the book of Acts. Hallelujah. And all throughout scripture, when they told them not to preach this gospel, amen, hallelujah, the religious leaders at the time told, amen, the apostles not to preach this gospel, amen. And what did the apostles say? They said, we cannot but speak the things which we've heard and seen. They also said, we ought to obey God rather than men. And when they threw them in prison, amen, hallelujah, the angel comes out and says, preach all the words of this life, amen, hallelujah. God Almighty rebelled against the commandment of the authorities because they went against his authority, amen, and opened the prison doors and commanded the apostles to preach the gospel of the Lord Jesus Christ, even if they were incarcerated. This is what the Bible tells us to do. This is the command of Christ. This is what the Lord says. Amen. Hallelujah. He didn't say, oh, go preach the gospel. Only if people will accept you. Only if people like you. Only if they want to hear. Only. Nothing like that. Amen. It is the Christian's responsibility to preach the word. And the reason for this, amen, is simple. It is very simple. It is about their eternal destiny. It is about the eternal state of mankind, heaven or hell.
That's what it's about, heaven or hell. Jesus says in Matthew's Gospel, chapter number 7, Matthew's Gospel, chapter number 7, amen, talking about the wide gate and the narrow gate, amen. The Lord himself says this. Jesus says, enter ye in at the straight gate, for wide is the gate and broad is the way that leadeth to life, rather that leadeth to destruction, and many there be which go in thereat. Because straight is the gate and narrow is the way which leadeth unto life, and few there be that find it. The Bible says that we are to enter ye in at the straight gate. Why? Jesus is giving us the right instruction. Where is the way to heaven? He says, go in that way. Go in the way that leads to life, not in the way that leads into damnation. That's the wide gate. But how many people are going on that wide gate? He says, multitudes, many there be which go in thereat. What about the narrow gate, the straight gate, and the narrow way? He says, few there be that find the way of salvation, the way of righteousness. Few there be that find, amen, or that receive the gospel of the Lord Jesus Christ. But this is what it's about. It's about heaven. It's about hell. People are going to hell. The majority of people are going to hell, and they don't know, because they don't know Christ. They're not saved, and they need to hear this life-saving gospel in order to rescue them from the wrath that is to come. If they do not hear it, they will be lost in a place the Bible calls hell for all eternity. It's not only for a billion years. It's not only for, you know, a zillion years. It's for all eternity, forever. Who can concept the idea of forever? And this is why some people do away with the understanding the biblical teaching of hell, because they can't understand, they can't fathom it. They say, how can a loving God make a hell? Listen, God Almighty made the way of salvation for people to be saved. Amen. God is not willing that any should perish, but all come to repentance. The one that sends himself to hell is the individual that rejects the gospel. Hallelujah. And God Almighty, as a result of that, gives them their demand, gives them their wish, and sends them to eternal damnation because they desire to live in their sin. He made the way of salvation. Hallelujah. That's the love of God. That's why he died and on the cross for our sins, the Lord Jesus Christ, that we can be saved from hell and be given everlasting life. But if we do not receive this gospel, the Bible says there's only one outcome: damnation. Damnation. And so that's why the Bible says that we have to preach it. We have to proclaim it. Now, the Bible says in the book of Ezekiel, amen, Ezekiel chapter number 3, amen, the Bible says it very clearly. It says that as a preacher, as a Christian, what is our responsibility? Will we be responsible for not telling individuals about their sin and about salvation through the Lord Jesus Christ? The answer is yes. We will be responsible for their lives. Their blood will be upon our hands. We will be guilty, amen, of not proclaiming the truth to our family, to our friends, to our co-workers. Yes, co-workers. Oh, preacher, are you telling us that we have to preach even at the workplace? Absolutely. Proclaim it to your friends, your family at the workplace, to whoever is there at the workplace. Now, we can't force people if they don't want to hear. They say, well, I don't want to hear. We respectfully say, okay, we'll be praying for you, whatever. Change the subject. Amen. We don't harass anybody. But we are to look for opportunities to witness to them and bring the gospel to them at work, at school, at home, on the street, at the grocery store, at the bank. It doesn't matter where you are. Preach the gospel. How to go into all the world and preach it. Hallelujah. To the black man, to the white man, to the Asian, to whoever it may be. Preach this gospel. Everybody got to hear it. Souls need to be saved. Hell is real, and they need redemption. They need to have their sins forgiven before the day of judgment, before they die. For it is appointed unto men once to die. And the Bible says, and after this, the judgment. After they die, it's too late. They have to hear it now. There's an urgency. And so the Bible teaches us in Ezekiel chapter 3. The Bible says in verse 18, when I say unto the wicked, thou shalt surely die, and thou givest him not warning, nor speakest to warn the wicked from his wicked way to save his life, the same wicked man shall die in his iniquity, but his blood will I require at thine hand. Hear that? His blood will I require at thine hand. Notice what God says here. Why do you warn the wicked? To make him feel bad? No. It says here, to save his life.
The whole point of it is not to show that you're better than the other individual. No, sir. It's to show them the way of salvation. It's to save their life so that they don't end up in the regions of the damned. That's the whole point and purpose. Hallelujah. And as a result, Satan will go and do whatever he can to try to hinder the gospel. Amen. To try to make that individual rejected. To try to make you look foolish. To try to make you discouraged from proclaiming. He'll use friends or use family, even people who claim to be Christians, to try to discourage you from preaching the gospel. But don't be discouraged. Set your feet down, be steadfast, unmovable in the faith, and preach what the Bible says. Be obedient to Christ and continue to pass out those gospel tracts. Yes, pass out those gospel tracts. Amen. Street preach on the street. Hallelujah. Do what you got to do and warn people to flee from the wrath that is to come, because souls need to be saved. And because if we do not do so, the Bible says their blood will he require who? God at our hand. We'll be guilty of the blood. We'll be guilty of their lives. Amen. Verse 19 says, yet if thou warn the wicked and he turn not from his wickedness, nor from his wicked way, he shall die in his iniquity, but thou hast delivered thy soul. Praise God. Amen. So we warn the wicked, we preach the gospel to them. The Bible says we are not guilty of their blood. We are not responsible at that point. Once we give that individual the gospel of Christ. Now, what is the gospel? The gospel is this. It's good news, right? That's what the gospel means, good news. Amen. And the good news is this. Before you have good news, there needs to be bad news. Amen. Hallelujah. The bad news is this, that we're sinners. We've broken God's laws. We deserve his justice, which is not heaven but hell, as a result of breaking the law of God. The good news is that Christ came, and he is God in flesh, died on the cross for our sin, rose again from the dead, went to heaven, took our judgment upon ourselves, became our substitute, that we would not have to die, but he died in our place. He took God's wrath for us, that his righteousness may come into our account, that we may be made righteous through his shed blood. Hallelujah. I praise God, and that the charges of our sin may be dropped against us. So the good news is this, that Christ came to die for our sins, and that we could be saved from hell through faith alone in him, by repentance and faith alone in him. And if that is the gospel. So if we are not preaching that, if we don't proclaim that, that we don't proclaim that we're sinners, that we deserve hell, and that Christ died to save us from our sin, and that he loved us, that he died for our sins, that we could be saved from hell and be given everlasting life. If we don't preach that good news, we're not preaching the gospel. In other words, if we preach that, if we just preach, amen, that people are going to hell, and we don't give salvation, that we can be saved, or we can be redeemed, we can be born again, we can be saved from hell, we're not preaching the gospel. It's a false gospel. If we preach, amen, that oh, God loves you, God cares about you, oh, he's head over heels over you, and we never preach against sin, never tell the homosexual that homosexuality is an abomination, never tell the transgender that transgenderism will send you to hell, never tell the fornicator that fornication is sin against God according to his word, not according to me or anybody else, but according to the Bible, the fornicators, adulterers, homosexuals, transgender, liars, thieves, amen, drunkards, and so forth, and witches, and so forth, shall not inherit the kingdom of God according to the word of God. If we don't preach that, we don't preach the truth of God's word, preaching against sin and telling people to flee from the wrath that is to come, hallelujah, and then give them the gospel. If we don't do that, we're preaching a false gospel. Both of it must be preached. It must be preached, amen. We must preach against sin. We must preach salvation, the good news of salvation, hallelujah. Jesus said to preach repentance and the remission of sins in his name in Luke's gospel, chapter 24. He tells us to preach repentance. What is the purpose of that? The purpose of it is to tell people that they need to turn from sin. Repent of what? Repent of what? Change your mind concerning what? That's what repentance means, a change of mind that results in a change of action. And so turn from your sin, repent, and believe the gospel. Jesus says, except you repent, you will all likewise perish. In Luke's gospel, chapter 13, verse 3. We are to turn from sin, and then he says, to also preach the remission of sins, that our sins can be forgiven. Hallelujah. Through the Lord Jesus Christ, when we repent of our sin and trust him by faith to be our Savior and Lord. That's the good news, amen, of the gospel. Now, the Bible says in Ezekiel, as we just read, amen, a few moments ago, that if the wicked, when they hear, amen, the message to turn from their sin, and they don't do it, the Bible says, their iniquity, they shall die in their iniquity, but thou hast delivered thy soul. This goes with the second part of
Mark's Gospel, chapter 16, amen, and verse number 16. The Bible says this very clearly, as we just read from the beginning, amen, hallelujah. And that is, he that believeth and is baptized shall be saved. He that believeth not shall be damned. Listen to this now. He that believeth and is baptized shall be saved. But he that believeth not shall be damned. What does this mean? It means if somebody receives the gospel, repents of their sin, trusts Christ by faith, they shall be saved. Now, the word there is he that believeth and is baptized. Some people erroneously believe that they have to be baptized in order to be saved. That's false. The Bible says, whosoever shall call upon the name of the Lord shall be saved. Amen. That we are justified by faith alone in the finished work of Christ. That means when we repent and trust him by faith, we are saved. Baptism is something that needs to be done. It's an act of obedience that needs to be done once we're saved. This is why, amen, hallelujah, the evangelist Philip in Acts chapter 8, when preaching to the Ethiopian eunuch, said, amen, when the eunuch said, see, here is water, what doth hinder me to be baptized? And Philip said, if thou believest with all thine heart that Jesus Christ is the Son of God, and then and you I will do so. He says he believes that he's the Son of God. Then of course Philip baptized him at that point. Baptism is for those who've already been saved. Hallelujah. It in and of itself does not save us. It does not put away the filth of the flesh. Amen. The Bible makes that clear. Praise God. It does not put away the filth of the flesh, as according to 1 Peter chapter 3, verse 21. Amen. Hallelujah. It means it can't take away your sin, but it's an act of a good conscience toward God to show everybody that you trusted Christ. But here's the thing. The Bible says, he that believeth and is baptized shall be saved. Hallelujah. Those who trust Christ, repent of sin, will be saved. Praise God. The prostitute who lived a life of sin, praise God, and she comes to the foot of the cross. Hallelujah. She will be saved. Thank you, Jesus. Amen. The child molester, as heinous and abhorrent and as wicked and ungodly and perverse as that is, Christ will save the child molester if he truly repents of his sin, truly turns from that in perverse iniquity and those ungodly lusts and desires and comes to Christ. Christ will forgive him and set him free. The homosexual, he will set him free from his homosexuality. No, you're not born that way. Don't believe the lie by the devil. If you're a man, you were born, your body by nature shows that you were made to be with a woman. That is by nature. That's the natural use of the body. If you're a female, amen, your body was made to be with a male in the confines of holy matrimony. That means if you're a man, your body was made to be with a woman in the confines of holy matrimony. If you're a woman, your body was made to be with a man in the confines of holy matrimony. You're never born a homosexual. It's a lie from the pit of hell. And the Bible says you can be saved. And there's so many that have come to Christ. And so therefore, if you come to Christ, the Lord forgive me, God will forgive you. He will save you. He will set you free through the Lord Jesus Christ. If you're transgender, God will save you and deliver you and set you free as he's done for so many. Hallelujah. Smoker, drinker, whatever it may be. Witchcraft, don't matter what it is. False religions, if you're in Islam or Jehovah's Witness or Mormonism or Hinduism or Buddhism, it doesn't matter. The Lord will save you. You believe the gospel. Turn from your idols. Turn from your sin. Turn from your false religion. Turn from your deceptiveness and your lies and your sin. He will forgive you and set you free. He that believeth and, hallelujah, is baptized, glory, shall be saved. He that believeth not shall be damned. That's the thing at the end of it now. He that believeth not, the Bible says, shall be damned. The responsibility, once you preach the gospel, once the Christian preaches the gospel to the unsaved, to the sinner, to the unbeliever, the family friend, or whoever it may be, once it's done, once it's proclaimed, once it's given, hallelujah, their hands are clean. Paul says, I'm pure from the blood of all men in Acts chapter 20. He said, because I've not shunned to declare unto you all the counsel of God. When we have proclaimed the truth of the gospel to the lost, our hands are clean. And now it's their responsibility. It's the responsibility of the sinner to accept or reject. Amen. When you give a gospel tract to somebody and they say no, your hands are clean. You offered to give them the gospel. You offered to give them the truth and they rejected it. When you witness to somebody and they say, I don't want to hear anymore, even though you may have only got out two words, your hands are clean. You had every intention to give them the life-saving gospel of the Lord Jesus Christ so that individual could be saved from hell and the lake of fire and they could get right with God, but they rejected. They rejected. They turned from it. They didn't want to hear it no more. And if even when you proclaim the word and they hear the whole message of the gospel and they don't want to be saved, the Bible says
they will be damned. Damned where? Damned to an eternity in hell forever, where the rich man is, according to Luke's Gospel, chapter 16. Bible says he lifted up his eyes, died, lifted up his eyes in hell, being in torments. Hell's a place where there's weeping and gnashing of teeth, where the worm will never die. The fire will never be quenched. It's so serious, more serious than I understand, that any preacher on this earth understands, more serious than we can even comprehend. The reality of hell, the reality of an eternal fire of hell forever, where we today think it doesn't exist, think it's fairy tales, think it's myths, think it's a preacher's misunderstanding or misguidance in relation to understanding the Holy Scriptures. No, sir. It's no misguidance. The Bible is very clear that the smoke of their torment ascended up forever and forever, and they had no rest day nor night, according to Revelation chapter number 14, amen, verses 9 through 11. Listen, the Bible tells us that hell is forever, and that's why we have to go and preach the gospel. Once we have delivered the gospel to them, our hands are clean. And that's why so many churches are preaching a false gospel, trying to make people, amen, become Christians, amen. They try to reinvent it so they can get more members in their church. Try to get more people, amen, accepting Christianity, when in fact they're not accepting anything. They're not getting saved. They're remaining in their sin. Amen. They just put a name on their life claiming to be Christian, when really they're still workers of iniquity on the way to eternal damnation. They've never repented of sin. They never truly trusted Christ as their Savior. They've never received the gospel. What they did to receive a man-made, amen, reinvented false gospel, a false Christ, a false spirit, amen, a false gospel that tells them they can still be homosexual, they can still be transgender, they can still go ahead and listen to all kinds of AC/DC and Jay-Z and Kenny Rogers and love the world and go to the movies and smoke, drink, and do whatever and be a worker of iniquity, amen, and worker of unrighteousness, and live in sin and still pass through the pearly gates, believe that they can go ahead, sleep with a girlfriend and boyfriend, commit fornication and look at porn and still believe that they're saved, but they're just going through a hard time, they're deceived. You must be born again. The Bible says, let it not be named once among you as become a saint. What does that mean? What once among you? Sin. Turn from it. You can live right by the power of the Holy Ghost. We can live the Christian life not by our own strength, but only when we surrender to Christ and allow the power of the Holy Ghost to take control of our life. If ye, the Bible says in Romans chapter 8, hallelujah, verse 13, if ye through the Spirit, hallelujah, glory, hallelujah, do mortify the deeds of the flesh, ye shall live. That means if we kill the deeds of the flesh through the power of the Holy Ghost by walking in the Spirit, not after the flesh. The Bible says, ye shall live. Ye shall live before God. Listen, my friend, the gospel is so important. Go into all the world and preach the gospel. Don't let anybody tell you that you have to, amen, somehow earn the right, blasphemy, earn the right to tell somebody about Christ. What garbage. Or that we should change it to make it sound more palatable because people are not going to listen to you. Garbage. How many people are going to listen to the two witnesses when they come? Amen? During the tribulation period. Huh? Most people are going to want them to die. Listen, it has nothing to do with how successful you become in ministry, how many people come to your church, how many people you get, how many people get saved under your testimony. It's about telling the people the truth and about giving them the proper information that they would have knowledge in order to repent of their sin and be saved through the Lord Jesus Christ, that they can find their way home. That's what God wants us to do, be faithful. Suppose you don't save anybody in your lifetime, but you be faithful to God and preach the truth of the gospel. But I believe that souls will be saved as a result. But if they don't, you'll be faithful to God. Noah preached a preacher of righteousness. How many did he see saved? Just him, his wife, his three sons, and their three wives. And that was it. And the animals. Listen to me. The Bible says the responsibility of the Christian is to preach the gospel. Preach about hell, fire, and damnation. Preach that we're sinners. Preach that, praise God, that God so loved the world that he gave his only begotten son. Hallelujah. That whosoever believeth in him should not perish, but have everlasting life. Only salvation is only through the Lord Jesus Christ. Not through a church. Not through a denomination. Not through a preacher. Not through Mary. Not through the saints. But only through the Lord Jesus Christ of Nazareth. Praise his name. Hallelujah. If you want to know the Lord Jesus Christ as your Savior and be saved, you can know the Lord. You can be saved right now and hear the true gospel and receive it today and be born again, that you will not be damned and go to hell for all eternity, but you can be saved. Praise God. And be born again
and truly know the risen Savior, amen, as your Savior and Lord. Not a false Christianity that justifies sin, that promotes the world, that promotes ungodliness, whereby most people who believe in all that, all those who believe in that false gospel are going to go to hell because they're not saved. They're not repentant of sin, but you can believe the true gospel. Amen. Repent of your sin. Trust the Lord as your Savior and walk in the power of the Holy Ghost. Amen. Separate from the world and serving the Lord and being a witness for him in your life and in your verbal witness. That's the final thing I want to say, is that the verbal witness is important. People say, oh, well, just live your life and just show people by your life. Listen, your life is important to be a witness, but that teaching is right from the pit of hell, and here's why. Because there are many good Muslims, many good Buddhists, many good Hindus, many good atheists that just walk around doing good things for people. Listen, it's more than just doing good things. You have to verbally speak it out. People need to hear the gospel. How will they hear without a preacher? Amen? And if this gospel be hid, it is only hid to one group of people, to them that are lost. You got to open up your mouth and proclaim it and let them understand that they need to repent and believe the gospel before it is too late. It's disobedient not to open your mouth. Oh, well, I just live the life and let them come and tell and let them ask me questions. That's rubbish. You need to speak it out so they can hear the truth and be saved. Hardly do people say that. A lot of people say that because they don't want to, amen, be ostracized and the reputation ruined or whatever they want to do. Listen to me. Listen to what the Bible says. Go into all the world, preach the gospel to every creature. He that believeth and is baptized shall be saved. He that believeth not shall be damned. If you want to ask the Lord Jesus Christ into your heart and to be born again today, you can be. You can be saved. You don't have to be damned, but you can be saved, praise God, from hell, and be given everlasting life in heaven through the Lord Jesus Christ. But you have to sincerely repent of your sin and accept the Lord Jesus Christ into your heart to be your saving Lord. Amen. Just pray this prayer with me if you want to be saved. Amen. And if you want to be born again, a prayer alone can't save you. Only if you sincerely mean it unto God and genuine repentance and faith, he will save you. Just pray this prayer with me. Lord Jesus, I am a sinner. I believe you died on the cross for my sin. I believe you shed your blood on the cross for me. Lord Jesus, come into my heart and be my Lord and my Savior. I turn away from my sin and I receive you as my Savior and my Lord. I believe you died on the cross and rose again from the dead according to the Holy Scriptures. And I want you to be my Savior, my Lord, both now and forever. And by the help of the Holy Ghost, I will live my life forever for you. In your name, in Jesus' name, amen. Praise God. If you prayed that prayer, amen, hallelujah, and you sincerely meant it, you just became a newborn again Christian, amen, hallelujah, and your name is written in the Lamb's Book of Life. Praise God, for whosoever should call on the name of the Lord, hallelujah, praise God, shall be saved, amen. We want to send you our free booklet, What It Means to Be Born Again, absolutely free. 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We're also working on an online edition of that people could just, amen, read that online and download it, amen, to their convenience. But we thank God for what he's done, and we give him all the praise and the glory. We love you. We're praying for you. Amen. 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No gift is too small. No gift is too large for God's work and to uplift the name of the Lord Jesus Christ and to preach the gospel, amen, in all of this world. We give God thanks and praise. In Jesus' name, praise the Lord. God bless you. We love you. God bless.

Praise the Lord. I'm Evangelist Sean Benito, and you're listening to International Voice of Deliverance Radio, 24 hours of uncompromised Christian radio.

0: Well, praise the Lord. Amen. Hallelujah. I want to welcome you right now to the International Deliverance Ministries radio broadcast and podcast. My name is Evangelist Sean Bonito, and also International Voice of Deliverance Radio, 24 hours of uncompromised Christian radio. Praise God. Amen. Hallelujah. God is wonderful. God is good. We want to go right now into our topic of discussion, and the topic of discussion is love. Love. What is love? What does love mean? We hear about a lot about love within the church world today, and people's talking about how we need to have more of the love of God, more of the love of Christ, and we need to demonstrate that love, and we need to proclaim that love, which is very true. We need to proclaim the love of God. The Bible says speaking the truth in love. But what does this mean? What does this speaking the truth in love mean? And what is the definition of love? What does it mean? Does it mean that we are to agree with everything, that we are to support everything, that we are to embrace everything, and that's the only definition of what love should really be about, and no matter what? Is that what love is all about? Well, not according to the Bible. Amen. And we're going to go look at the biblical understanding of what love truly is, as opposed to the false understanding of what love is concerning the definition given by most of the church world today, which is not biblical whatsoever, and it is truly not even love. Amen. Amen. Father, we pray you just touch the hearts of all those that are listening to the sound of my voice. Let your name be glorified, and I pray that souls will be saved and that believers will be encouraged in Jesus' name. Amen. Now, we want to look at love. What does it mean? The Bible says in 1 Corinthians chapter number 13, in verse number 6, it says, love, talking about love, amen, or charity, which is, of course, the understanding of love, that it rejoiceth not in iniquity, but rejoiceth in the truth. So that love does not rejoice in iniquity, but rejoiceth, amen, in the truth. That's what it does. And it talks about that love is long-suffering, that love does not envy, and envieth not, amen, is not puffed up, does not behave itself unseemly, is kind, and so forth, amen. That it believes all things, hopeth all things, endures all things. Love never faileth. One of the reasons why we want to look at verse 6 is because many people who believe, who teach about God's love, somehow come across or promote the idea that God is not concerned with iniquity, that he overlooks it, that he no longer will bring it into judgment, but that God's love will just cover the multitudes of sins and that everybody's fine. Listen, the love of God only covers the multitude of sins when we come to the Lord Jesus Christ, amen, and have our sins forgiven. That's the only time the love of God will cover our sins, amen. But before that, if we would decide to live in our sin, the Bible is clear that God's wrath will remain upon us. So the reality is that most people now are talking about love. Most churches, many preachers preach about love Sunday after Sunday. And of course, the Bible says in John chapter 3, verse 16, for God so loved the world that he gave his only begotten son, that whosoever believeth in him should not perish, hallelujah, but have everlasting life. So the Bible teaches about God's love, hallelujah. Without the love of God, I would not be here preaching right now. It's because of his love that I'm here. It's because of his mercy, because of his grace, amen, that Christ died on that cross for our sins, rose again from the dead on the third day according to the Holy Scriptures, went to heaven and is coming back again. So it is the love of God while I'm here. It's the love of God while any Christian, amen, can continue on serving the Lord and rejoice in his salvation. It's only because of God's wonderful mercy and love and grace, amen. But what is the definition of love? Is love turning away from sin? Is that love? Is that what Christ did? Is that what the Bible teaches? No, absolutely not. It does not teach that in any way, shape, or form. It does not. You see, matter of fact, the Bible teaches the opposite. The Bible teaches that love does not rejoice, does not support or rejoice or promote sin. It does not rejoice in iniquity. It does not rejoice in someone's downfall or demise or destruction. Hallelujah. It cannot do so. If you know that if somebody knows that somebody is living a life of fornication, sleeping around with a girlfriend or boyfriend, whatever the case may be, and someone else says, hey, brother, don't worry about it. You know, God loves you. You're under God's love and his mercy. Everything's fine. Is that love? Of course it's not love, because that person's heading for hellfire and damnation. And so how in the world can somebody give that person the love of God by supporting their iniquity? They cannot. As we just read in 1 Corinthians 13, verse 6, love rejoiceth not in iniquity, but rejoiceth in the truth. So here it is. Love does not, cannot, and never will rejoice in fornication. Love will never rejoice or support homosexuality, which is one man with another man, or one woman with another woman, and promoting all and supporting all acts of sin and evil concupiscence and vile affections that are unimaginable. And anybody who truly loves the homosexuals cannot support their sin. Cannot. That's not love by the definition of Scripture. As a matter of fact, the Bible goes even a step further. Really, what it is hate. Amen. It's hate. If you support somebody's sin and support their evil and support their demise and their destruction, you actually hate that individual. You may not think you do. You may think that you support them because, well, you know, it's my family member and I'm going to support them no matter what. No matter what, I'll be there for them. You are lying. You are a liar. If you support that, you're lying to them. Amen. You are supporting their destruction and their demise. They may love you now. They may think you're their best friend. Amen. Their best supporter, their best fan right now. But in the end, they will realize, and you will realize, that you have been their worst enemy because you are just another mouthpiece of Satan, who's the enemy of every soul. Amen. And so you got to understand that you're leading them to hell if you support their sin. You're leading them right to hell. Individuals like, I'm going to name some names now, because, you know, the Bible talks about Alexander the coppersmith did me much evil, the Apostle Paul said. And this is not to put down any person when we mention names. We're not to put down individuals. We love the individuals. And we do. And we pray for them. We do. As a matter of fact, I've even called some ministries myself, because not because to try to get more dirt on in the ministry necessarily, but to set the record straight, to make sure that my facts are right so that we can make righteous judgment concerning the situation. Amen. Many times there's other ministries out there that are rightfully exposing false doctrine and sin. Praise God for that. We need to do that. But at the same time, they don't leave any room to see whether or not their information is correct. And that's ungodly. That's actually sin. And if we condemn the just, the Bible says it's an abomination to the Lord. So we want to make sure that our information is right. But at the same time, once we understand that it is right, we need to make righteous judgment and preach against every form of iniquity, false doctrine, and sin. If we love people, amen, and if we love individuals, amen. Jesus said to the Apostle Peter in John's Gospel, amen, chapter number 21, amen. He said this in John's Gospel 21, after he rose up from the dead. Amen. And talk to the Apostle Peter. He says this. He says to Simon Peter. Amen. He said in John's Gospel, chapter number 21. Praise God. And he says to Simon Peter concerning whether or not Simon Peter loves him. Amen. Praise God. And verse 15 says, so when they had dined, Jesus said to Simon Peter, Simon, son of Jonas, lovest thou me more than these? He said unto him, yea, Lord, thou knowest that I love thee. He said unto him, feed my lambs. He saith to him again the second time, Simon, son of Jonas, lovest thou me? He saith unto him, yea, Lord, thou knowest that I love thee. He saith unto him, feed my sheep. And of course, the third time in verse 17, he saith unto him the third time, Simon, son of Jonah, lovest thou me? Peter was grieved because he said unto him the third time, lovest thou me? And he said unto him, Lord, thou knowest that I love thee. Thou knowest all things. Thou knowest that I love thee. Jesus saith unto him, feed my sheep. Here's the thing. Jesus says, if you love me, feed my sheep. Preach the word of God to them. Tell them the whole counsel of Almighty God. Don't leave anything out. Proclaim the truth to them. Tell them about hellfire and damnation. Tell them about the forgiveness of sins. Tell them about, amen, salvation and eternal life in heaven through the Lord Jesus Christ. The whole thing, amen. People who just preach against sin, amen, which we must do. We must preach against every vile and lewd and perverse and evil, hellish, sinful way. Hallelujah. It must be done. And a preacher that doesn't do it is not a true preacher of God and has no love. However, if we just preach against sin and not give anybody any hope of salvation, it's a false gospel. There's no love. If we just preach, oh, God loves you, God wants to forgive you, God loves you, God wants to forgive you, God loves, and don't preach against sin and abomination and talk about hellfire and damnation, which they will go to forever and forever and forever. We do not love them, and we're not preaching the gospel. We're preaching a false gospel. We have to feed the lambs of God. We have to feed the sheep of God. And we understand, oh, well, that's only referring to the sheep, the people who are saved, preacher. Of course. But the people who are saved must be reminded about hell and heaven. Amen? Because they can fall away from the Lord and lose their salvation and go to hell. And they also need to be encouraged to continue on in serving the Lord in order to go to heaven. Not that their good works can save them. None of our good works can save us. For by grace are you saved through faith, not of yourselves. It is the gift of God, and not of works, as any man should boast. However, the Bible says, amen, very clearly, that we have to endure to the end. The same shall be saved if we endure to the end. We have to remain in Christ. If we walk after the flesh, we shall of the flesh reap corruption. In other words, if we turn away from Christ and walk after our sin, if we put our hand to the plow and look back, Jesus makes it clear that we are not fit for the kingdom of God. So the Bible makes it clear. Jesus tells Simon Peter, if you love me, feed my lambs, feed my sheep, feed my sheep. Tell them the truth. Now, the Bible also says in Psalms chapter 97, amen, Psalms chapter 97, praise the Lord, and the Bible teaches us, you know, about the fact of loving God, that if we love God, if we love the Lord, amen, we will have to hate something, and that is evil. The Bible says in Psalm chapter 97, verse 10, ye that love the Lord hate evil. He preserveth the souls of his saints. He delivered them out of the hand of the wicked. Amen. So the Bible says, if you love the Lord, you have to hate sin. You have to hate evil. If you say that you love the Lord, you love God, then you have to hate sin. You can't say, well, I love the Lord, and you love sin at the same time. It's impossible. You can't serve two masters. The Bible makes it clear. You either love the one or hate the other. You can't serve God and mammon, which means you can't serve God and your own selfish, filthy desires of the flesh. Amen? To make yourself rich or to make yourself comfortable and at the expense of the truth of the gospel. You can't do that at the expense of sin. That's what it means. So therefore, you cannot continue to go ahead and say, I love the Lord, I love the Lord, I love the Lord. The Bible says, many will say to him on that day, you know, Lord, Lord, if we're not prophesying my name, done many wonderful works in thy name, and so forth. Listen, before the Lord even said that in Matthew's Gospel, chapter 7, he said, not everyone that saith to me, Lord, Lord, shall enter the kingdom of heaven. This is the reason. Because of the fact that they were workers of iniquity. You see, people love sin. Okay? People who love the world love sin. People who love the Lord Jesus Christ depart from, they depart from iniquity. They depart from sin. And if they ever fall into sin, they're convicted. They come back to the Lord and say, Lord, wash me with your blood. Hallelujah. I'm going to walk by your spirit and serve you and continue on walking in holiness and turning away from sin. Amen. So the Bible teaches us, what is love? Love is serving and loving God. It's hating iniquity. It's loving the truth. Amen. It's not loving evil. It's not loving falsehood. It's not loving your denomination. Jesus says, if you love me, what? Keep my commandments. Do what I say. Don't try to do it. Oh, I'm trying to serve the Lord. Remember, people in Bible school, you know, and they would, you ask them with a question sometime, and not just Bible school, but other just people in general, they would say, I saw you serve the Lord. Well, I'm trying to. What does that mean? Trying to serve the Lord? You know, you're trying to serve the Lord. Think about that. Lord, I'm trying to serve you. You got to serve him. You don't try to serve. Do you try to pay your rent? I'm trying to pay my rent. Yeah, but if you don't pay it, you can try. But if you don't pay it, you're going to be evicted. Amen. That means you're not paying the rent. If you're saying, I'm trying to serve the Lord, that means you're not really serving him. You got to serve him and live from. You can go through difficult hours in your walk with God. That's a known fact. Amen. The Bible talks about, you know, there'll be trials and tribulations. Amen. For the Christian. There's no doubt about it. But the reality is those trials and tribulation doesn't mean that you walk in sin. It means you may have difficult hours like Job, amen, or maybe not as bad as that, but maybe as bad as that. Who knows? But the reality is that you continue to serve the Lord. The Bible says very clearly, Jesus says, trial and tribulation you may have in this world, but be of good cheer, hallelujah. I've overcome the world. So there's a difference between having trials and tribulations while you're in Christ and going through an hour where you're giving into sin and saying you're trying to serve the Lord. So it depends on what the person really means. And then you have to analyze it and rightly understand what they're saying. But the reality is you and I, nobody can just try and serve the Lord. You must serve him. Hallelujah. Amen. And live for him. Amen. And come up from among sin and be separate. So the Bible says, rejoice. The love does not rejoice in sin. Doesn't rejoice, but rejoices in the truth. Getting back to what I said earlier. We want to name some individuals who are promoting sin, calling themselves ministers of God, calling themselves preachers of the gospel. Amen. And this number and this list is growing. We talked many times and years ago about Tony Campolo and how he was once supporting the fact that you could be a Christian but not, and call yourself a homosexual but not commit the act. Well, now a few years ago, he says, well, now I don't believe that anymore. I believe that you could be a full homosexual, be, you know, an open homosexual, commit homosexuality. And you know, and have another homosexual partner, whatever, and be a Christian. This is what he stands for. This is what he believes. You got others believing that, you know, supporting these filthy, wicked ideologies and philosophies and doctrines, and they have no shame to it whatsoever. And so the reality, this is not, you know, we individuals like, you know, Carlton Pearson and others and Jay Baker, which is Jim and Tammy Faye Baker's son, their son, Jay Baker, comes out in full-fledged favor of homosexuality, calls himself a minister of the gospel. You know, so the list is growing. The list is intensifying. Amen. You got Al Sharpton, you know, in support of these things and others in support of these things. Amen. Believing that this is okay, that you can be a Christian and be a homosexual. And again, the list is growing. And we have denominations now, or rather churches now supporting these things and denominations supporting these things. And it's growing in intensity. But hold on a second. Are they promoting love? Now, in the eyes of the world, yes, they would say absolutely they're promoting love and tolerance and acceptance. And this is wonderful in our evolution of Christianity and how it's growing and how we are learning more of the love of God through Christ and how God is now revealing himself to us in his love and in his acceptance and getting away of this old time religion that is so hurtful and harmful and hateful. And how can we have preachers like Sean Benito preaches over the pulpit, preaches over the airwaves? This is the kind of ideology that they want, that they're preaching and teaching. But when you analyze what they are saying with an open and true and honest heart, objective heart, open to the Holy Ghost, open to the truth of God, God's word, you will find that what they are saying and what they are believing, what they're promoting and what they're preaching and what they're teaching is of the devil. It is satanic. It is not of God. It is contrary to the doctrine of Christ. It's unbiblical because love does not rejoice in sin. It does not rejoice in iniquity. The judgment of a God is upon all ungodliness and unrighteousness of men in Romans chapter 1. It means all unrighteousness. Listen to what the Bible says. All unrighteousness of men. God's wrath, his anger, his judgment. Oh, you know, open word for yourself. Well, I can't understand. I just didn't like the idea of a wrathful, angry God, jealous God. Yes, he is angry. He is jealous. He's angry at sin. But he provided the way for you and for I to escape sin, the way for you and I to be forgiven of our sin, the way for you and I to escape the wrath of God through his love, through the Lord Jesus Christ. Where we come to Christ Jesus by faith, hallelujah, alone for our sin and repent of our sin and trust him as our Savior and as our Lord. We will be forgiven of our sin. The Bible says if we confess confess our sins, he's faithful and just to forgive us of our sin and to cleanse us from all unrighteousness. But the definition of love given by the majority of the church world today is not love. It's not Christianity. It's a lie. These individuals are not promoting the gospel of Jesus Christ, and most of them are not even saved. Most of them are not. Some of them may get saved and may be saved and not really understand the implications of what they're saying. They just got caught up with all the mess, and God will deal with them concerning it later on and reveal to them that what they were believing is wrong, and they will repudiate it and refute it. But most individuals know what they're doing and continue it and have made no apology of it and have given themselves over headlong to this deception and are not even Christian people. They're not saved. They're not born again. They can speak with all the Christian terminology and theology they want. That doesn't make you saved. Doesn't make me saved. What makes me saved is the blood of Jesus Christ of Nazareth. Hallelujah. When I repent of my sin and trust him alone for my salvation, people are more dedicated to their church, to their denomination, to the preacher, to their family members, to society, than they are to the Lord Jesus Christ, and they're going to lose their soul. Jesus says very clearly in the Word of God, if you love your mother, your father, even your own life, your son or daughter, even your own life more than me, you cannot be my disciple. Listen, you cannot be the Lord's disciple if you love sin, if you love iniquity, if you want to compromise the word of God in order to please everybody else so that you will not be disfellowshipped by them, by your church, by your family, by your friends, by your job, by your whatever it may be. If you are afraid or ashamed of this, Christ will be ashamed of you, amen, on the day of judgment. This is what Jesus says, amen. Because see, if you love, true love, amen, is to serve and love God and to love your neighbor as yourself, amen. That the definition of love is selflessness, amen. And it's dying to self. It's living for Christ, living for God. Because you can say, oh, I'm very selfless. I help people out, do whatever I can, and do what I want for them. Listen, and you may show them elements of love, but you're not really giving them the real full definition of it at all. You're actually even still deceiving them, even though you're being kind, even though you're showing some kindness and loving attributes to the individual. You are not showing them the true definition of love. The traditional definition of love can only be operated through a Christian person. Why? Because that individual who's truly saved has the answer of salvation. Hallelujah. Holding forth the word of God and telling people to turn from their sin to be saved. If you're not saying that, no matter what, you can give somebody, amen, your shirt, your car, your home, your everything that you got, all the money in your bank account, and be so kind to everybody around you, but yet if you're not giving them the gospel, you don't love them. You are not demonstrating the love of Christ. If you don't warn them about to flee from the wrath that is to come, you are not giving them the love of God. You are deceiving them and leading them to eternal damnation in hell. Oh, yes, absolutely. Only the true Christian can demonstrate true, genuine, 100% undefiled love on this planet Earth because of the gospel of Christ, the love of God. The definition of love is God. God is love. And if you don't know the true God of the Bible, it's absolutely impossible to give true, genuine love to somebody. I repeat, if you do not know the Lord Jesus Christ, it is impossible. You don't know the true God of the Bible. It is impossible, which is Christ Jesus, to give somebody true, unadulterated, genuine love. It doesn't matter how mad you want to get about it. That's the truth. That's the truth. That is the truth, because, amen, love does not rejoice in iniquity, but rejoices in the truth. If you can't rejoice in the truth, amen, if you can't rejoice in the truth, and if you're rejoicing in iniquity, you can't give anybody any love. We got preachers now saying it's okay to, you know, go ahead and have a social drink, go ahead and fornicate. Oh, yes, that's what they're saying. Oh, I don't know any preacher that tells people to fornicate, preacher. Well, there is. Amen. We talked about this Christian leader in Chicago, that this lady, she wrote a book about monogamous so-called Christian relationships, you know, and not married relationships. Those who want to commit fornication. Okay. So all these things are growing in intensity. Amen. We have now transgendered preachers, so-called, and they're calling themselves transgendered or binary preachers. And people thinking this is great, this is wonderful, we're growing, this is wonderful, we're being more acceptance, more accepted, preaching more acceptance in the church. You know, the idea that people say, well, God loves me for who I am, that's a lie. God loves you for who you are, then what was the purpose of the cross? Why did Jesus have to die? Why did he have to be, you know, have his beard plucked off his face, amen? Why did he have to be spit on? Why did he have to be scourged and slapped? Huh? Why did he have to be nailed to a cruel, rugged cross if in fact God already loved you for who you are before he came to die? He died because God did not love you and I for who we are. His wrath, his judgment, his divine anger was upon us. We deserve not heaven but hell. And that's why Christ died and shed his blood on that cross, that we could be saved from an eternity in hell, a place by which most preachers don't even believe today. So you tell me that they love you. They love you and they don't tell you about hell. Huh? How can somebody love you if they knew your house was on fire and they never told you about it? You believe that's love? Nobody on the planet Earth would believe that would be love. If somebody knew that your house was on fire, your family, your children, your wife, and yourself were going to die, or amen? No. And there's nobody would be able to tell, convince anybody that that would be love, because that person didn't want to, amen, bother them, trouble them. No way. And you see, so the reality is, right now, people don't understand the flames of hell, the fire, because they don't see it. They don't see the judgment of God. And not until they lift up their eyes like the rich man in Luke's gospel, amen, chapter 16, find themselves in hell, being in torment, just like the rich man, then they realize that they've been deceived by their preacher, by the denomination, that there is a hell, and that place is forever. And it wasn't a fairy tale, because, oh, well, how can we reconcile a God, you know, who says he's love and have a place of torment? It doesn't matter what you want to reconcile in your mind. It matters what is true. It matters what is true. Yeah? You can say, well, I really don't think I need to pay my rent. I really don't think I need to work tomorrow. I really don't think I need to, go ahead and do the necessary things of life. I don't think I need to do them. You know, I don't need to eat because, I'll just survive without eating or drinking water. Listen, that's just ridiculous. Nobody would think, you know, nobody would give that an intelligible thought. It's just foolishness. And so the same thing today, amen, that no one gives the time of day, amen, to individuals who think, who believe, who think that somehow God Almighty will just go on and receive you just for who you are. He will not do so. And that it's okay for people, amen, not to be warned about hell, that you actually love them, amen, because you didn't warn them about hell. You just want to be their friend. You just want to be kind to them. And they think you're so great and kind, but when they die in their sin and they go to hell, they say, why didn't you warn me about this place of judgment? And all you did, my friend, and all you did, all the false preacher did was care about himself or herself, whatever the case may be, himself. All the preacher did was care about himself, because he didn't care about souls to be saved. He cared about his reputation, cared about his job, cared about his bank account, cared about those who would try to befriend him and who would look at him as some kind of weird fanatic if he preached about hell, if he gave gospel tracts, and if he preached on the street open air. We need more open air preachers telling people about hell, fire, and damnation, and handing out gospel tracts and preaching the gospel. Amen. Hallelujah. Because people need to be saved. That's true love, my friend. True love is the love of God. Love the Lord thy God, Jesus said, with all the heart, soul, mind, and strength, and love thy neighbor as thyself. You can't love your neighbor truly, amen, as yourself, unless you first love God. And when you first love God, you will love your neighbor, amen. You can't say that you love God and hate your neighbor. The Bible says if you hate your brother, you're a murderer, and no murderer hath eternal life. We have to truly demonstrate the love of God in us. We can't say we forgive somebody and still hold unforgiveness in our heart toward them. We have to have forgiveness from our heart toward that individual to show them the true love of God, to walk in the Spirit. So true love is not the love that the church world is promoting today. Not at all. True love, according to the Bible, according to the Holy Scriptures themselves, amen, teaches that it cannot rejoice in iniquity, but it can only rejoice in the truth. Amen. It needs to be long-suffering and is not envy. Amen. It is not unseemly and so forth. Amen. Well, the reason why I'm focusing on verse 6, all those areas of scripture are equally important, but verse 6, why it's focused on right now in this podcast, is because this is the main area that is being attacked by the majority in the church world today, amen, and being justified, that you can rejoice in iniquity, and amen, and rejoice not in the truth, and somehow still be a Christian and still go to heaven and God be still pleased with you. It's a lie. Getting back briefly now to the point that I want to talk about before we close this podcast, and it is the area where God loves me just for who I am. That's a lie. God does not love anybody for who they are. He never did. As we just understood that just a few moments ago as I talked about it, I want to just go into it just a little deeper. The understanding is promoted by many in the church world today. God loves you for who you are. People testify about it. God loves me for who I am. He just loved me. He just wrapped his arms of love around me. I'm not trying to belittle individuals because many people have been through such hard and horrific times in their life. But the reality is God does not love you or me for who we are. We're sinners. We've broken his laws. His judgment was upon us. It may sound sentimental, but it's a lie. And the reality is that people got to understand that that lie has produced an acceptance for sin. Amen. It's produced an acceptance for sin that God loves you for who you are. And you can go ahead and be that way. Just be a homosexual. God loves you as a homosexual. God loves you as a murderer, fornicator, an adulterer. No. God does not accept you for who you are. Yes, his love was toward us in spite of who we are. The Bible says, for you know, that God committed his love toward us in that while we were yet sinners, God, Christ died for us. Yes. So God loved us even though we were sinners, even though God loved those who were in a homosexual state. God loved those who were in an adulterous state and a fornicative state. Amen. A murderous state, whatever state they're in, lying, drinking, whatever state they were in. God loved us in spite of our sin, not because of it. And that's what we have to realize. He loved us in spite of our sin. Christ died for us. We should die for our own sin and our own crime and iniquity against God. But Christ died in our place as a substitute for our sin that we could be saved from an eternity in hell. So God does not accept you for who you are. He came and died on the cross in spite of who you are so that you could be saved, so that you can repent, so that you can turn away from your sin and be born again by the Spirit of God through faith alone in the Lord Jesus Christ. And having said that, now you can receive him as your Savior. You can turn from your sin and receive Jesus Christ, the Son of the living God, the Lamb of God, which taketh away the sin of the world, who's God in the flesh, who died on the cross for our sin, rose again up from the dead. Amen. Went to heaven, is coming back again. You need to be saved. You need to receive the true love of God. Not the love, not the false love promoted by the majority of the church world today, saying that you can go ahead and live in sin and still be a child of God, still go ahead and gamble, still go ahead and listen to ungodly, perverse, wicked, worldly music and worldly movies and everything else, and still be a child of God. Now we got these musicians, these so-called Christian musicians, teaming up with hip-hop and worldly artists such as Snoop Dogg. Yes. And they have now Snoop Dogg, who is one of the most prolific, ungodly, worldly hip-hop artists, started making a so-called gospel album with gospel artists, amen, collaborating with him on the album. This is an abomination. This is not the love of God. This is deception. Amen. This is deception. I'm going to read something about that just right now before we go into prayer. Amen. Hallelujah, give the invitation. But it's, the Bible speaks directly against this kind of compromise in the world. And people will think, well, it's good. We need to show Snoop Dogg love. Of course, we need to show him love. But not compromise with him. That's how you show him love. You show him love by showing him the truth of the gospel so he can repent and come out of his sin. Not by compromising in his iniquity and supporting his abomination, but it's calling men and women to repentance. To repentance. Jesus says, amen, very clearly. Hallelujah, in the gospel of St. Luke's gospel, amen, that we are to preach repentance and the remission of sins in his name, amen. That has not been done by those artists and many artists today, compromising the word of God, amen, compromising the word of God in order to justify iniquity, in order to justify sin, in order to justify abomination. Amen. And try to say, well, we need to get this gentleman, saved. And so this is why we did these things. It's a compromise. You're actually leading him to damnation. You're rejoicing in his iniquity. You're not rejoicing in the truth by collaborating with him. Amen. By collaborating with this gentleman, which is Snoop Dogg and other artists such as Snoop Dogg. It's deception. God hates it. God's anger and God's wrath is against those who do such things as that and who promote this kind of iniquity and an abomination. It is definitely not of the Spirit of God. And you'll find that more and more people, more and more churches are now in support of these things and don't think anything of it. They think that it's perfectly fine before God and that God somehow understands, you know, these individuals in their situation, and that he will just somehow overlook it, and that we need to show them love and that they'll come to salvation just by being kind to them. And you don't even have to show them the gospel. Nowadays we have people saying that, oh well, you can go ahead and just, you know, you shouldn't really preach to anybody. What you really need to do, you need to just show them, you know, kindness and just show them love, and you know, somehow through the kindness and through the love, they'll acknowledge that they're sinners and that they'll acknowledge that they need to be saved because they'll see Jesus shining through you. This is false. This teaching is false. That is contrary to the Word of God. Amen. There's a lot of good Buddhists. There's a lot of good Hindus. There's a lot of good Muslims out there. Amen. But they're not born again. They don't have the gospel. They don't have the answer. Amen. And so to suggest that you just need to live a good life and somehow people are going to see your Christianity and come to Christ as a result of you just being friendly and kind to them is a lie. Amen. Oh, no. Although we should, the Bible says, do good that men may see our good works in heaven and glorify our Father, see our good works and glorify our Father in heaven. True. But the Bible says, if this gospel be hid, it is hid to them that are lost. So yes, we live a godly life. We live a godly life of righteousness in the world. But does that mean we don't tell them the gospel? We just go ahead and live our life and just wait for them to ask us the question while they may die in their sin? It's a false gospel. It's not love. It's a lie. That teaching's a lie from the pit of hell. Are you hearing what I'm preaching? It's unbiblical. It may sound good. It may sound great. But it really, all it does, amen, is promote the lust of our flesh because we don't want to go to somebody else and lose our job or go to somebody else and witness to them and lose our reputation with them, amen. And look like a fanatic in front of somebody, amen, or by a group of people and be ostracized by them, amen. And so we make up these garbage excuses to try to justify our sin and try to justify ourselves from preaching the truth of the Word of God, which we are commanded to do. Christ has commanded every Christian to do, amen. But people still go ahead and make this deception that we don't have to show people true love by witnessing to them. It's a lie. Amen. It's a lie. It's contrary to the Word of God. And Satan loves it. Now, getting back to what we're saying concerning these artists that justify, amen, sin, that support iniquity, and that are collaborating with worldly artists such as Snoop Dogg. Amen. Here it is in 2 Chronicles, chapter 19. The Bible says in verse 1, and Jehoshaphat, the king of Judah, returned to his house in peace to Jerusalem. And Jehu, the son of, amen, Hanani, the seer, went out to meet him and said to King Jehoshaphat, shouldest thou help the ungodly and love them that hate the Lord? Therefore is wrath upon thee from before the Lord. Amen. Listen to that. Shouldest thou help the ungodly and love them that hate the Lord? Therefore is wrath upon thee from before the Lord. Hear this now. God Almighty was angry with Jehoshaphat because he made an allegiance with wicked King Ahab. Amen. And by doing that, God said to him, you help the ungodly and you love them that hate the Lord. This is what they're doing. They love them that hate the Lord. They're loving sin. They're supporting them. They're loving iniquity. They don't rejoice in the truth. And this is what we're talking about here right now. These so-called Christian rock and roll artists and Christian hip-hop artists, so-called, and all this YC and all these Rock the River campaigns, amen, and the Choir of the Fire and all this mess, amen, singing ungodly worldly music, and these artists collaborating with these worldly artists and singing their ungodly perverse music over the airwaves and calling it Christian. It's abomination of the Son of God, amen. And it's not love. It's false love. It's a false gospel promoting the damnation of eternal souls to love the world. Because if you love the world, the love of the Father is not in you. And all this stuff, all it does is build a bridge back to this ungodly world and make people be deceived by thinking they can go on, walk on the wide gate, and that Jesus loves them no matter what, and they're going to go to heaven. No, you're deceived. And the Bible makes it clear, very clear. Hallelujah. Except you be born again, you shall. The Bible says, no, except the man be born again, he cannot see the kingdom of God. And the Bible makes it very clear that you have to walk in the straight gate, in the narrow way that leads to life, because few there be that find it. The minute you widen that gate to any inch, 1 centimeter, one millimeter, any way, shape, or form, you are on the wide gate. You're not on the narrow gate, my friend. You are on the wide gate that leads to damnation. And that's what these people are doing. Tattooing their bodies, living like the world. Amen. And singing the worldly music. And think, oh, we're Christian. We love the Lord. They're going to find themselves in an eternity in hell with God forever. Oh, well, that's your opinion. No, it's not my opinion, my friend. It's the word of God. That's the problem. That's the problem. Everybody thinks they have their own opinion. When you become a Christian, your opinion comes to naught. You got to go by the word of God and find it in scripture. And go by what the Bible says. That's what the love of Christ is all about. Amen. Preaching the truth. Amen. Making ourselves available for God and being obedient to the word of God so that souls can be saved. Even though God Almighty, amen, showed grace unto Jehoshaphat. Amen. Because he prepared his heart to seek God in repentance and turning away. But the reality is, God wants to do that today for people. Amen. To experience his love. If you do not know the Lord Jesus Christ, if you've been deceived by the false churches of this world, amen, the false gospel, the false preachers of this generation, by telling you that God loves you no matter, you know, God loves you and he just the way you are and everything's fine and you can continue on in your sins, continue to be a homosexual, be transgender, be binary, be fornicator, you know, love worldly movies, play ungodly music, go ahead and play ungodly video games and just go ahead and do all these things and God, and you don't have to repent of nothing, everything's fine. All that kind of garbage. If you've been believing that, you need to accept the true love of God and understand the true definition of the love of God from the Bible. The love rejoiceth not in iniquity, but rejoiceth in the truth, and that you need to be saved. You need to know Christ as your Savior and repent of your sin and trust Him by faith. And you can do that right now. Praise God. You can accept the Lord right now as your personal Lord and Savior and be ready to go to heaven and not go to hell. Just pray this prayer with me. Lord Jesus, forgive me my sin. I believe you died on the cross for me. I believe you shed your blood on the cross of Calvary to save me from my sin. Lord Jesus, I turn away from my sin. And I ask you to be my Lord and my Savior. Lord Jesus, I believe you rose up from the dead, went to heaven, and you're coming back again. Come into my heart, Lord Jesus, and be my Lord and my Savior. I surrender my life to you. And by your grace, I will live for you all the days of my life by the help of the Holy Ghost. In Jesus' name, amen. Praise God. If you pray that prayer, amen, and you've meant it sincerely, and you truly repented of your sin and trusted Christ as your Savior by faith alone, amen, you've become a newborn again child of God. Hallelujah. We want to send you our free booklet, What It Means to Be Born Again. Just amen, email us, write to us through email. On our website, internationaldeliveranceministries.org, amen. And contact us through our ministry website, ministry address, amen, email address. And we'll send that booklet to you absolutely free, What It Means to Be Born Again, amen. And we'll send that to you absolutely free. We love you. We're praying for you. And for those of you who are still serving the Lord and still standing firm upon the gospel, continue to do so. Jesus is coming, or those sin unto salvation. We love you. God bless.
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0: Amen. Praise the Lord. If you have your Bibles, please turn with me to St. Luke's Gospel, amen, chapter number 1. St. Luke's Gospel, chapter number 1. And please stand as we hear from the word of the Lord this morning. Amen. Hallelujah. St. Luke's Gospel, chapter number 1. And of course, we are reading from the King James Version of the Bible. Amen. St. Luke's Gospel, chapter number 1. Father, we thank you to God for this time that we can come before your presence. Lord, help us, Lord, to truly be doers of your wonderful word of life and not hearers only deceiving our own self. God, help us to be found in you, Lord Jesus. Hallelujah. Your appearing and your coming at the rapture, to be found blameless and without spot in this perverse and crooked generation. We pray this in Jesus' name. Amen. St. Luke's Gospel, chapter number 1, says, "For as much as many have taken in hand to set forth in order a declaration of those things which are most surely believed among us, even as they delivered them unto us, which from the beginning were eyewitnesses and ministers of the word, it seemed good to me also, having had perfect understanding of all things from the very first, to write unto thee in order most excellent Theophilus,
2: that thou mightest know the certainty of those things wherein thou hast been instructed. Amen. Verse 5. There was in the days of Herod, the king of Judea, a certain priest named Zechariah of the course of Abiah, and his wife was of the daughters of Aaron, and her name was Elizabeth. Verse 6. And they were both righteous before God, walking in all the commandments and ordinances of the Lord, blameless. God bless the reading of his holy, inspired, authoritative, infallible, and inerrant word. Amen. Hallelujah. Praise God. Amen. Thank you, Jesus. Amen. St. Luke's gospel, amen, begins by the, of course, by the inspiration of the Holy Ghost. How do we know that? Because the Bible's old scripture is given by inspiration of God. 1 Timothy chapter 3, amen, verse number, rather 2 Timothy, amen, chapter number 3, verse number 16. All scripture is given by inspiration of God. Inspiration, of course, means that it's God-breathed. Hallelujah. Many people say, oh, well, the Bible is only written by men. Of course, the Bible was written by men, but it did not come from man. Amen, somebody? It came from God. Hallelujah. It is inspired by God. Hallelujah. Therefore, all of the Bible from Genesis to Revelation is the word of God. It's not the word of man. Even though man wrote it, it did not come from man. How do we know that? Hallelujah. Well, let's look for a second here at 2 Timothy. Amen. It's rather 2 Peter, rather. Amen. Chapter number 1. 2 Peter chapter number 1. Hallelujah. And we are given the answer to this question. Amen. Now, we can go into a little further detail about it, but that would not be the focus of our message this morning. But we want to just touch on this. Amen. 2 Peter chapter number 1, the Bible says, beginning at verse number 20, knowing this first, that no prophecy of the scripture is given of any is of any private interpretation. Hallelujah. For the prophecy came not in old time by the will of man, but holy men of God spake as they were moved by the Holy Ghost. So look at here. This is what happened. The scripture, amen, is of no private interpretation. I mean, it did not come from the will of man, number one. It did not just come from their own interpretation to decide what they thought God was saying. No, sir. The Bible says, for the prophecy came not in old time by the will of man. So in other words, the Bible, which was written by men, but it was written by holy men of who? Of God, who spake. In other words, they wrote down holy writ as they were moved by the Holy Ghost. The Holy Ghost being God. In Acts chapter 5, amen, as Ananias and Sapphira lied to God. And so we realize that they were inspired by God to write down the Bible. So when someone says to you, oh, the Bible was written by men, yes, it was written by men, but they were holy men that were receiving revelation from God. It did not come from them. So therefore, the Bible is the word of God. They try to use that argument to try to make people believe that the Bible is only a work of man, and therefore we cannot trust it. They are deceived. It is the word of God. And this is what Jesus said in Matthew's Gospel, chapter 4, verse 4. He said, it is written that man should not live by bread alone, but by every word that proceedeth out of the mouth of who? Of God. And so the Bible is not just a work of man, regardless of what many false prophets and liberal theologians would like to discern today, so-called. They call themselves scholars, but the Bible calls them, hallelujah, deceivers, false prophets, false apostles, false teachers, who bring in damnable heresies, amen, somebody, and try to deceive people into believing a lie. No, sir. We can believe that this Bible is the word of God. Why? Because the prophecy came not in old time by the will of man, but holy men of God spake as they were moved by the Holy Ghost. Amen. And so we find that the Bible is the word of God because what God said has come to pass to the exact detail. Hallelujah. A virgin shall conceive a son. Amen. And his name shall be called Emmanuel. And Isaiah
3: Isaiah chapter number 7 and verse number 14. And so many will say the word, the Greek word virgin in the Hebrew is the word, it does not really specifically refer to virgin. They are deceived. How do we know that? Even in the Greek translation of the Old Testament, they call that the Septuagint. And the Greek translation of the Old Testament, which we call the Septuagint, amen, has exact same word as we see, amen, in Matthew's gospel pertaining to the word virgin. The word, the Greek word parthenos, only refers to virgin, amen. And so we understand that this is what the Holy Ghost meant, that it would be fulfilled, hallelujah, amen, referring to Christ Jesus, that a virgin shall conceive a son and his name shall be called Emmanuel. Even in the context of Isaiah, hallelujah, chapter 7, 8, 9, you go back to chapter 9, hallelujah, couple chapters, amen, ahead of a couple chapters forward from chapter number 7. And you see, the Bible says in verse number 6 of Isaiah chapter number 9, hard unto us a son is born, unto us a child is born, unto us a son is given, and the government shall be upon his shoulder, amen. That only refers to Jesus Christ. So the prophecy came referring to Christ being born of a virgin, Christ being born in Bethlehem, Micah chapter 5, verse 2. Amen? And all these prophecies coming to pass into the person of Jesus Christ. Look, you couldn't bring self-fulfillment. You couldn't make yourself fulfill these prophecies. It's impossible. How can you make yourself be born of a virgin? You can't do that. How can you make yourself be born in a certain location? You have no control over that. In your own self, to try to deceive people. No, God is in control of that. And God brought that to pass, amen, in the person of Jesus Christ to show that he is the Savior of the world, that he is the Son of God, amen. And so now Luke chapter number 1 says, for as much as many have taken in hand to set forth in order a declaration of those things which are most surely believed among us, even as they delivered them unto us, which from the beginning were eyewitnesses and ministers of the word. They were eyewitnesses of the word of God. They were eyewitnesses, amen, of those things which Jesus Christ did, his death, his burial, his resurrection, his birth, amen. And so, hallelujah. And here it is, and the details surrounding him. And so, Brother Luke wanted to write down the things which were most surely believed among the saints of God, amen, and information by which the people who were living at that time, not even Christians, knew about, amen, and our people were eyewitnesses, and Brother Luke said, when they put this down, hallelujah, amen, he says, it seemed good to me also, having a perfect understanding of all things from the very first, to write unto thee in order, most excellent Theophilus, amen, hallelujah. Verse 4, he says, that thou mightest know the certainty of those things wherein thou hast been instructed. We are not believing in some kind of fables, amen, somebody. The atheists would like to say, well, I don't believe in Santa. They say, oh, we don't believe in Santa Claus and the tooth fairy. No, neither do we. Hallelujah. We don't believe in the tooth fairy and Santa Claus either. Amen. We call Santa Claus Satan Claus. Amen, somebody. Because he promotes the spirit of Antichrist. People lying to their children saying that Santa's real. Amen. What abomination from the pit of hell. God does not want nobody to lie to anybody. The Bible says, all liars shall have their part in the lake of fire. Yes, including those who promote Santa Claus. Amen? Amen. Oh, yes. Those who say Santa's real, if they don't repent of that sin, are going to go to the same hell. Amen. As the murderer, the adulterer, the fornicator, the liar. And people say, oh, I'm going to turn that preacher off. I don't want to hear no more preaching like that. It doesn't matter. You can turn me off all you like, but the word of God will still stand. And you're going to have to all you like, but the word of God will still stand. And you're going to have to face it if you don't get right with him. Amen. It refers to

the world that he came to die on the cross and save us from our sin. And so the Bible says, amen, that thou mightest know the certainty of those things wherein thou hast been instructed. Verse 5, there was in the days of Herod the king of Judea a certain priest named Zechariah of the course of Abiah, and his wife was of the daughters of Aaron, and her name was Elizabeth. And they were both righteous before God, walking in all the commandments and ordinances of the Lord blameless. Here, this is the word I want us to focus on for a moment. The Bible says that Zechariah and Elizabeth were both righteous before God, in verse 6, walking in all the commandments and ordinances of the Lord blameless. Amen. The word blameless means irreproachable, faultless, without blame, unblameable. They were without blame. Amen. In other words, you could not blame them. Amen. For lying. You could not blame them for stealing. You could not blame them for cheating on their taxes. Amen. Which is basically stealing. Another form of stealing. You could not blame them for committing adultery. You could not blame them, amen, for anything contrary to the word of God. Worshipping idols and all this mess. No, these people walked before the Lord blameless. Amen. Serving the Lord. Hallelujah. They had a testimony of living right. Otherwise, the word of God would not say that. Amen. So this is the thing. People today are saying, oh, you can't be perfect. You can't live holy. You can't be right before God. We can't do that. We're not Jesus. We can't do that. These are all excuses made by, hallelujah, amen, individuals today, hallelujah, trying to deceive people, trying to make you and I think that we can't live perfect and upright before God, and when the Bible tells us that we must, amen? We don't live perfect and upright before God to be saved. That's legalism. We live upright and perfect before God because we're saved. Amen? And when the Bible doesn't mean that they, you know, never made a mistake in telling somebody a wrong date for an occasion. It's not what it means by perfect or blameless. It says blameless concerning what? Notice what the word of God says. They were blameless in all the commandments and ordinances of the Lord. The commandments of God, his word. Now, ordinances, amen? And that was referring to not eating pork for the Jews at the time and all the different ceremonial laws and so forth they kept at that time, amen? Now we know that those things have been fulfilled in Christ according to Colossians chapter 2, amen? Hallelujah, praise God. And so we can go ahead and eat pork and we can go ahead, amen, and eat shellfish and we can go ahead and do those kind of things, amen? Sometimes some of that may not be the best healthy things for your body all the time, eating too much bacon, hallelujah. But the reality is, amen, the Bible teaches us here in the New Testament that all those things have been fulfilled in Christ and that we are complete in him, amen. But the reality is we're looking back to the word blameless. The blameless means that they were walking upright and perfect before God, hallelujah, amen, somebody. And they were living holy before God and not compromising his word. And so, when the Bible says righteous means they're doing things right before God. But you could not try to pinpoint, amen, oh, well, look at their life. Look at them here. Look what they're hypocrites. They weren't hypocrites, amen? They weren't hypocrites. What you see is what you get, amen? They weren't doing something, amen, out in the open and behind the closed doors, living like dogs, living in full, outright rebellion against God and sin. They weren't doing that. Amen? And we see this from the great men of God in the past, amen, great men and women of God in the past. We see this from Daniel, hallelujah, amen. We see this from Job, hallelujah, who was perfect and upright before God, amen. As we just go to Job for a moment here, amen, Job, the first chapter, amen. Let's look at that for a moment, brother Job. Again, this does not mean that these people have never committed sin in their life. We know that the Bible says, for all have sinned and come short of the glory of God. Everybody has broken the laws of God at one point in time. But here is what the Bible says here about Job. Job chapter number 1, verse 1. There was a man in the land of Uz whose name was Job, and that man was perfect and upright, one that feared God and eschewed evil.

0: God also says the same thing concerning Job. Well, he said it there in verse 1 by inspiration of the writer. Amen. Many believe that Moses was the writer of Job. But we go to verse 8 of chapter number 1. And the Lord said unto Satan, hast thou considered my servant Job, that there is none like him in the earth? Now, this is what the Lord says concerning him. A perfect and upright man, one that feareth God and escheweth evil. Hallelujah. And so God himself, look, there's nobody like this brother Job on the planet earth. He fears me. Amen. Hallelujah. And walks perfect before me. Fears God and eschews evil. Amen. He hates evil by fearing me. Well, how can we, if we truly fear God, amen, we have to eschew evil. We have to turn away from evil. We have to hate sin. We have to hate abomination. We have to hate lying. We have to hate every false way, as Brother David said. But this kind of preaching today, amen, brings a major offense, amen, to the 21st century church today. They don't want to hear about being blameless and walking in holiness. No, sir. They don't want to hear about that. They immediately label it as legalistic or pharisaical, amen, and a work salvation immediately. That's the kind of brand they would like to put on it so that they can continue to live in their sin, give them an excuse to live in their iniquity and be lost in hell forever. That's how the devil has deceived the 21st century church today, by making them believe that holiness does not matter before God any longer, that God has gotten hip now. Hallelujah. The God, amen, is up there, brother, and he's hip now, and he all of a sudden now he can grow his hair, if he's a man, way down to his knees, and get tattoos, and God can pierce his nose and his ears and his body all around, amen, hallelujah, and his tongue and his mouth and continue on, and oh, God doesn't look at the heart. He doesn't look at the outward appearance. He looks at the heart. They use those kind of scriptures, amen. God Almighty, hallelujah. When Samuel was looking for a king in Israel, Samuel was looking at the exterior of the sons of Jesse by their physical features to determine that they surely should be the king of Israel. Tall, handsome, looking good, and thinking that, wow, this should be the king of Israel. And then God says, man looks at the outward appearance, God looks at the heart. God wasn't saying that it didn't matter to him what you wear and how you look, but people take that verse out of context, amen, and suggest that you could look any old way and still love the Lord. Is that what the Bible says? The Bible doesn't say any such thing. The Bible says in Romans chapter number 12, hallelujah, it tells us, and I beseech thee therefore, brethren, by the mercies of God, that you present your bodies a living sacrifice, holy, acceptable unto God, which is a reasonable service. And be not conformed to this world, but be ye transformed by the renewing of your mind. God's word tells us that we have to be transformed by the renewing of our mind, that we should not be conformed to this world, that we should present our bodies holy, acceptable unto God. And the Bible talks about women, amen, dressing modestly, hallelujah, modest apparel. And now you got these women today, no, don't care about holiness, amen, walking around, amen, with tight pants, walking around with tight shirts to show their body, the shape of their body, and going ahead and revealing their body to men, looking like prostitutes, dressing like the attire of a harlot. And people, amen, think this is perfectly acceptable in the sight of God when you cause your brother to offend, thinking that's okay. That's not walking blameless. No, sir. It's not walking blameless. It's not walking blameless. But that's the way the world looks at it today. It doesn't matter, amen, what you wear. Don't matter how you look. You can go ahead and look any old way and still be right before God. That's not what the Bible teaches. It's not what the Bible teaches. You need to present your bodies a living sacrifice, holy, acceptable unto God, which is a reasonable service. What you wear on your body, what you do with your body is important to God. The tattoo industry is growing exponentially, growing at a rapid pace. We have these hip-hop artists tattooing their body, rock and roll artists. Now we got these so-called Christian artists tattooing their bodies. Where did tattooing originate from? It originated from paganism, whereby they would tattoo the bodies in order to ward off evil spirits. This is not a Christian practice. It is not Christianity. It's not godly. Amen. People right now become offended. Oh, preacher, you're preaching legalism. I don't care what you want to say. You read your Bible. You need to present your body a living sacrifice and not be conformed to this world. People want to look like LeBron James and tattoo the body just like LeBron James, or just like, amen, Justin Bieber, or just like somebody else, some other hip-hop artist or rock and roll artist. Are you hearing what I'm preaching? Or so-called Christian rock and roll artists or hip-hop artists or whatever it may be, tattooing the bodies. Amen? And thinking that this is a godly practice before the church of God today. And no, sir, it doesn't matter how you treat your body. You can desecrate the temple of God, and it means absolutely nothing. It doesn't mean anything anymore. You don't have to be blameless, walking blameless before. You can still love the world and love the Father at the same time. No, you can't. The Bible says, amen, that we love the world, the love of the Father is not in us. In 1 John chapter number 2, verses 15 to 17. Ye adulterers and adulteresses, know ye not that friendship with the world is to be the enemy of God? You cannot do these things and be right with God. Now, having said that, let me just clarify a statement. There's many godly Christians that have tattoos, but did it before they were saved. And they can't get rid of them tattoos. That's different. Are they saved? Absolutely, they're saved. They're born again just like me. Amen? And they love the Lord. Hallelujah. So we can't judge by appearance. Amen. We have to make righteous judgment. There's many of these guys, and they may even have tattoos all over their face. But if they repented of their sin and come to Christ, they're born again and they're on the way to heaven. Hallelujah. And they can live godly and they can still live righteous and they can still be blameless before God. Amen, somebody. We're going to clarify things here, but at the same time, we want to make righteous judgment. You want to look like the world, the love of the Father is not in you. Now we have here we have on Sirius XM radio, they have, I'm trying to think of the man's name. He has his own radio station now on Sirius XM. I'm trying to remember his name. Anyhow, a Christian artist has his own, the name will come to me in a moment. But Kirk Franklin, he has his own radio station on the Sirius XM radio now. And what have they got? They got promoting the songs from, or Beyonce sings with some of these artists. I don't know if it was with him or somebody, but he had her on there singing some kind of gospel song. This is an abomination. Associating yourself with the ungodly, in the sense that, and we're not talking about eating with those who are not saved. That's not what we're referring to. We have to minister to people. We got to reach out to the lost. Amen? We got to bring the gospel to those who are dying and going to hell. We need to reach them. Amen? Jesus ate, amen, with the sinners and the tax collectors. Amen? Nothing wrong with just doing those things and reaching out to the gospel. But there is something wrong when we bring those sinners and those publicans and those prostitutes into the church and they don't change from their sin. And we still collaborate with them. That's where the problem comes. Amen, somebody? And so we have Beyonce who dressed like a prostitute, involved into the occult, and Kirk Franklin has her, amen, her singing with somebody else, I don't know who, other so-called Christian artists or whatever, some so-called gospel music. This should not be, amen, somebody. No, sir. And the Bible says, come up from among them and be ye separate, saith the Lord. And that's what we're dealing with here. Blameless before God. Amen? Blameless before God. You can't touch the unclean thing. Amen? And still believe that you're clean. It doesn't work that way. In the Old Testament, they touched an unclean carcass. They immediately became unclean. And so what we find, amen, the Bible tells us to be, hallelujah, blameless. Turn with me the second to Philippians chapter number 2. Philippians chapter number 2. Amen. Amen. Zechariah and Elizabeth were blameless before God. Philippians chapter number 2. Praise God. And this is what the scriptures teach us about being blameless. We're focusing on being blameless, walking blameless before the Lord. Amen. Philippians chapter number 2, and we begin at verse number 12. Amen. The Bible says, wherefore, my beloved, as ye have always obeyed, not as in my presence only, but now much more in my absence, work out your own salvation with fear and trembling. For it is God which worketh in you both to will and to do of his good pleasure. Do all things without murmurings and disputings. Listen to verse 15. That ye may be blameless, hallelujah, and harmless, the sons of God without rebuke, where? In the midst, or the middle, that's what it means, the midst of a crooked and perverse nation, among whom ye shine as lights in the world, hallelujah, holding forth the word of life, that I may rejoice in the day of Christ, but I have not run in vain, neither labored in vain. So the Bible says here that the church, amen, the Apostle Paul, under the inspiration of the Holy Ghost, says to the church that ye may be blameless and harmless, the sons of God without rebuke, in the midst of a crooked and perverse nation, among whom ye shine as lights in this world. The Bible says, amen, Paul the Apostle writing, amen, hallelujah, to the church in Philippi, in his epistle to the Philippians, he makes clear to them that they are to walk, amen, blameless, hallelujah, before God. Wait a minute, hold a second, Brother Paul. Blameless and harmless, he said. Are you promoting legalism, brother? No, he's not. Blameless and harmless before God, amen? This is what he says. The sons of God without rebuke. Now, here it is. Blameless and harmless, but I thought we're already blameless once we come to Christ and repent of our sins. Yes, we are. We become clean by his shed blood. Amen? The blood of Jesus Christ, God's Son, cleanses us from all sin, the Bible says. But now that we're saved, amen, does that mean we can go ahead and live like a dog? No, the Apostle Paul writes again in Romans chapter number 6. Amen? Talking about God's grace, amen? Shall we sin that grace may abound? He says, God forbid. We don't continue in sin in order for grace to abound and get better, amen? It's, oh, wow, oh, you know, to make it look good. No. The Bible says we should not sin, amen, that the wages of sin is death. And so he writes here, verse 15 of Philippians chapter 2, that ye may be blameless and harmless, amen? That we will be without blame, that we would be without rebuke, hallelujah. And that's what it means, amen, without rebuke. That means we wouldn't need someone to rebuke us. Amen? To someone to tell us that what we're doing is wrong and contrary to the word of God. That no one can pinpoint to us concerning the word of God and say you're doing wrong. Now we know the world will pinpoint to the true believer and saying you're doing wrong by not accepting homosexuality. By not accepting the sin of homosexuality, by not accepting the sin of transgenderism or the sin of adultery. Even the church, so-called church now accuses the believer of that now, which is they're the only part of the world anyway. And so the Bible says that we need to be without rebuke, amen, that we need to be blameless and harmless. The question is, amen, is the church walking blameless and harmless, amen, without rebuke in the midst of a crooked and perverse nation? What? Wait a minute. That's kind of a harsh statement. Crooked and perverse nation. Isn't that the nation we're living in today? Amen? Crooked and perverse. Crooked by whose standard? God's standard. That's the only standard that matters in the end. Not your standard. Not the standard of the government. Not the standard of Oprah Winfrey. Not the standard of Barack Obama. Not the standard, amen, of Dr. Sponge or Dr. Spong or whoever they call him. But, you know, but it doesn't matter who it is. I mean, I'm soaking up all kinds of garbage and mess like a sponge. Amen. We pray for his soul. Amen. But the reality is not what they think. Amen. But let God be true and every man be a liar. Amen, somebody. But rebuke the without rebuke, harmless and blameless in the sight of Almighty God, and living in holiness. Hallelujah, somebody walking right before God, amen. So the Bible says, amen, in Romans chapter number 8 and verse 1, there is therefore no condemnation to them which are in Christ Jesus, who are not after the flesh, but after the Spirit. That's what it means to live holy and to walk blameless, to walk after the Holy Ghost. You can't do it in your own strength, but God Almighty commands you to submit yourself to the Holy Ghost and yield to him, and you can walk blameless and harmless in a crooked and perverse nation. Now, what does the word crooked mean? It means warped, It means it's not straight. Imagine when you're a little small child, remember, and I remember when our children were small and they were trying to draw a straight line, and the line would go from one end of the page to the down to the it go down the end of the page. I mean, they couldn't keep a straight line. It was all crooked. There's no possible way. And even as an adult, trying to keep a straight line, it's very difficult. Very difficult without a ruler. I mean, you can do it to a degree, but you need a ruler. A ruler. And how in the world can you and I walk straight, amen, without a ruler? Hallelujah. In our life, you can't do it. You need to walk, amen, according to the ruler of Israel, according to the Lord Jesus Christ, according to his word, and by the power of his spirit. Hallelujah. He's the one, amen, that brings your body up to the ruler so you can walk straight and there can be a true straight line. And that's only by the Holy Ghost. You can't make yourself straight. You got to receive Christ to be saved, and then you can walk straight. Straight by the power of the Holy Ghost, but then you have no excuse. You can walk straight now. Amen? You can live right now. Oh, I'm saved, but I can't help. I can't help looking at pornography. I can't help, amen, lying and stealing. I can't help, amen, of doing all this mess. Amen. Can't help by being a homosexual. Can't help but watching movies. Can't help but listening to Lady Gaga and Jay-Z and Beyonce and every other ungodly artist that's out there. Yes, you can. You do not want to do so. The Bible commands you and I to live holy. The Bible commands you and I to be without rebuke in this perverse and crooked nation. It's crooked. It's not straight. What does the Bible say in Luke? Look, turn with me to Luke chapter number 3 for a moment here. We're going to go back to Philippians, but just turn with me just for a moment to Luke the 3rd chapter. Amen? Luke chapter number 3. We're talking about being blameless like Zechariah and Elizabeth and other great men and women in the Bible. Amen? Hallelujah. Luke chapter number 3, and we go down to verse number 1. Now, amen, the Bible goes on to say, now in the 15th year of the reign of Tiberius Caesar, Pontius Pilate being governor of Judea, Herod being tetrarch of Galilee, and his brother Philip tetrarch of Eritrea, of the region of Trachonitis and Lysanias, the tetrarch of Abilene. Now, this is powerful because the Bible is giving specific detail of those who were living at the time and conquering and ruling at the time. Amen. And verse 2, it says, Annas and Caiaphas being the high priest, the word of God came unto John, the son of Zechariah in the wilderness. John was the son of Zechariah and Elizabeth, amen, who God gave to them in their old age. God did not go, amen, to somebody who was walking perverse and crooked. He went to, amen, Zechariah and Elizabeth, who were blameless and harmless and walking righteous before God in all his commandments and ordinances. And God chose out a holy people to bring about a holy man of God, amen, to prepare the way of the Lord Jesus Christ. Amen. Hallelujah, somebody. And this is John the Baptist now coming. Hallelujah. God knew that John the Baptist had to be, amen, in a godly, holy atmosphere. He had to be in a place by which he would be taught the statutes of God with true fear and true godly reverence. And so Zechariah and Elizabeth brought forth a great man of God who was chosen by God to be the forerunner of our King and glory, our Savior, the God of all the earth, the Lord Jesus Christ. Amen. And so John now, hallelujah, the Bible said John the Baptist came in the wilderness. The word of the Lord came to him. Verse 3 says, and he came into all the country about Jordan, preaching the baptism of repentance for the remission of sins. Verse 4, as it is written in the book of the words of Isaiah the prophet, saying, the voice of one crying in the wilderness, prepare ye the way of the Lord, make his path straight. Verse 5 says, every valley shall be filled, and every mountain and hill shall be brought low, and the crooked shall be made straight, and the rough ways shall be made smooth. Verse 6, and all flesh shall see the salvation of God. Here it is now. The Bible says, every valley shall be filled, and every mountain and hill shall be brought low, and the crooked shall be made what? Straight. And the Bible says, and the rough ways shall be made smooth, and all flesh flesh shall see the salvation of God. The world has to understand that they're crooked and perverse. And there's no way for them to understand that unless they see, amen, and hear the preaching of the word of God and see a child of God walking blameless before God. There, they will not come to salvation. There's no need for them to come to salvation. If they see you watching the same ungodly movies that they're watching, if they hear you cursing the same curse words that they're cursing, if they see you smoking the same smoking cigarettes just like them, drinking alcohol, amen, like they're doing so, and all this mess, you're just as perverse as them. You're crooked. And until, amen, they see a true, genuine Christian, amen, living blameless and harmless in this world, amen, they won't understand the salvation of God. They won't understand how this Bible works out in one's personal life and how it can change a man and a woman from sin unto salvation. Amen. Hallelujah. From darkness unto light. And you cannot do that unless you walk in the light as he is in the light. You can't have fellowship with God. This notion of believing that you can go ahead and live like a dog, amen, and love the world, love their music, and love everything that this world, all the perverse, crooked things this world does, and still believe that you're going to be saved, you're deceived. You can't love what this world does and still think that you're going to pass through the pearly gates. You got to be blameless and harmless. You got to be in Christ. That's the only way you can be right. And so the Bible says he came to make the crooked paths straight. Amen? Hallelujah. Make them straight. Verse 7 says, then said he to the multitude that came forth to be baptized of him, O generation of vipers, who hath warned you to flee from the wrath to come? Bring forth therefore fruits worthy of repentance, and begin not to say within yourselves, we have Abraham to our father, for I say unto you that God is able of these stones to raise up children unto Abraham. I got to read verse 9. And now also the axe is laid unto the root of the trees. Every tree, therefore, which bringeth not forth good fruit is hewn down and cast into the fire. Now here it is. Every tree that bringeth not forth good fruit. This is what people don't realize. They believe that they can be a Christian and still bear bad fruit in sin and ungodliness and abomination before God and still be crooked and still be unblameless and still be saved. The Bible says no. Don't be deceived by your pastor. Don't be deceived by your friend. Don't be deceived by your family by making you pat your head upon the, pat you on the head, old Johnny. You're saved, Johnny. And little Johnny got, amen, all this Justin Bieber on his wall, all this Jay-Z on his wall, amen. Hallelujah, little Susie, amen. Got Lady Gaga and all this, and Katy Perry and all this garbage and mess on the wall. But little Susie and little Johnny's all saved because they're the pastor's children, amen. They belong. We told our children, my wife and I told our children, and made it clear to them that if you love the world, you're not saved. I don't care if your father's a preacher. Don't care if you're raised in a Christian home. You love the world. You do not know God, and you're not going to heaven. You're going to hell. Amen, somebody? Oh, yes. You're going to hell if you don't know God and if you don't come the way of the cross. You want to live full of blame and sin, you're not going to pass through the pearly gates. That's what the Bible says in 1 Corinthians chapter 6, verse number 9. Know ye not that the unrighteous shall not inherit the kingdom of God. The Bible goes on to say, be not deceived. There's so many people deceived today thinking they can live unrighteously and without blame. And the Bible says, neither fornicators, nor adulterers, nor effeminate, nor abusers of themselves of mankind. And people don't care about being without blame. Oh, I'm saved. I love the Lord. Oh, yes, I love that. I go to church. I give money to the poor. Oh, yeah, I put money in the Salvation Army can. I'm helping everybody out. Nothing wrong with helping everybody out. We should do that. But are you saved? Are you truly saved? Is there fruit in your life? Because if there's not, the man of God says that the axe is laid to the root of the tree. Oh, let's get that out of the Bible. It's not going to get out of the Bible. Doesn't matter if your preacher preaches on it. Doesn't matter if everybody in the so-called Christian community today, amen, doesn't want to hear it. Oh, we don't want to preach those kind of messages. Those are kind of downers. Those messages don't really encourage people. God is not worried about what you think and what I think. God is concerned about your soul. He doesn't want you to go to hell. He wants you to repent and be saved. He's not willing that anybody should perish, but that all come to repentance. And so in God's love and mercy and grace and compassion and forgiveness, he wants to teach you and show you that you need to turn from your sin and show genuine fruit of repentance by turning away from Lady Gaga's music, turning away from Katy Perry's music, turning away from those bars, turning away, amen, from those ungodly theaters, amen, hallelujah, turn away from them cigarettes, turn away from that alcohol, amen, turn away from all of that perversion and mess, turn away from those TV programs, amen, that are promoting the lust of the flesh, the lust of the eyes, a pride of life, which is 99.9% of all the TV anyway. And even the 1% that's there, amen, you got to keep flicking off the commercials in order to look at something decent. Ungodly, and half the Christian, so people claiming to be saved, don't even turn the commercial. Leave the commercial with a woman half dressed right there. Leave the commercial with all evil, ungodly innuendos right there so your mind can be filled with seducing spirits and doctrines of devils. Amen, somebody. Or on the internet or wherever. Let's, God is saying it's time for us to walk blameless and holy before God, somebody. If you believe it, shout amen. Hallelujah. If you believe it, say amen. Turn to your neighbor and say, be blameless. Be blameless. Be blameless. Be blameless. Be blameless. Be blameless before God. Walk in the Holy Ghost if you're saved. If you're not saved, you need to come to Christ and repent. Hallelujah. You can't be blameless unless you're saved. You can't make yourself blameless. You can only be blameless by the blood of Christ. And that once you're now blameless in him, if you live in the Spirit, the Bible says you need to walk in the Spirit. Once you're saved by his grace, you need to continue to walk in his grace. To remain blameless. Amen? That's what it means. Not to... look at the scripture here. Let's go back to Philippians chapter number 2 for a moment. We have to just look at this for a moment here. Being blameless. Philippians chapter number 2, being blameless. Look at verse 15 as we go through it. It says, that ye may be blameless and harmless, as sons of God without rebuke in the midst of a crooked and perverse nation, among whom ye shine as lights in the world, holding forth the word of life, that I may rejoice in the day of Christ, that I have not run in vain, neither labored in vain. Now, why would he say that I have not run in vain, that I may rejoice in the day of Christ? Why he says that is because if he continued to live in sin, all his work would be in vain. That's what the Apostle Paul is saying. He said all the good things he's done for the Lord, all his preaching, all his ministering would be in vain. Because he didn't continue to remain in Christ. We're only saved by God's grace, but once we're saved, we have to remain in him. Amen? We have to continue to hold forth the word of life, to continue to walk in the Spirit, or our labor is in vain. Point blank. This again destroys the whole doctrine of once saved, always saved. The false doctrine of once saved, always saved. It's not true. The Apostle Paul even refers to himself that it's not true. He would have ran in vain. And so here's what the scripture teaches us. That once we're saved, amen, we can't do good things to be saved. That's a work of salvation. For by grace are you saved through faith, that not of yourselves. It is a gift of God, not of works, as any man should boast. Well, once you're saved, you need to walk in the Spirit. Amen. Not to be saved, but to remain saved, to remain in Christ. You have a decision to remain in Christ. God is not going to hold you hostage. Amen. If you don't want to remain saved, he will let you go ahead and live like a dog, but you will not go through the pearly gates. Just because years ago, at one point in time in your life, you asked Jesus to save you, that doesn't mean anything if you live with a life of sin. It doesn't mean nothing if you go ahead and desire not to be unblameable, without blame or blameless. The Bible makes that clear. Amen. Turn with me for a moment here. We want to go in the scripture. Amen. And look at the second coming of the Lord and how we are admonished by the word of God to live without blame. 1 Thessalonians chapter number 5. Amen. 1 Thessalonians, the fifth chapter. Amen. And we go down the scripture to verse number 23. The Bible says, and the very God, let's go back a few verses here. Let's go back to verse number, let's go back one verse. Verse 22 says, abstain from all appearance of evil, and the very God of peace sanctify you wholly. And I pray, God, your whole spirit and soul and body be preserved what? Blameless under the coming of our Lord Jesus Christ. Why does he pray that the church in Thessalonica be preserved blameless if they could never lose a salvation in the first place? He's saying that because they could lose their salvation if they desire not to be blameless. And he's praying that their whole body, the whole spirit, soul, and body. Why? Why? Why is that? Why is that? Why your whole spirit, soul, and body? But God doesn't care about your body. God does care about you. Present your body as a living sacrifice. We've read that in Romans chapter number 12. Amen. I quoted that. We understand that. That your spirit, soul, and body, God is concerned about all of you. Let the words of my mouth and the meditation of my heart be acceptable in thy sight, O Lord, my strength and my redeemer. God wants you to be what? To be holy in everything that you do, in all manner of conversation, the Bible says, and holiness. And so the Bible says, amen, I'd be preserved blameless at the coming of our Lord Jesus Christ. Jesus is coming. Jesus is coming. Regardless of what this world wants to think, Jesus Christ, the Son of the living God, not just a prophet, but God Almighty in human flesh, who died and shed his blood upon the cross of Calvary, rose again from the dead on the third day according to the Holy Scripture, ascended to heaven and will come back again, is coming back, amen, for a church without spot or wrinkle, and is looking for people who are blameless, amen, who are in Christ, who are walking in the Spirit and not after the flesh, amen, somebody. And he's looking for people who are blameless. Blameless. At his appearing and his coming. Amen. Turn with me. We're going to look at this a bit more. Amen. Let's go back to 1 Thessalonians chapter number 3 for a moment. Just a couple of verses, a couple of chapters back. 1 Thessalonians chapter number 3 and verse 12. The Bible says this. And the Lord make you to increase and abound in love one toward another. Amen. And toward all men, even as we do toward you. To the end, he may establish your hearts, what? Unblameable. In holiness before God, even our Father, at the coming of our Lord Jesus Christ with all his saints. He may, what? Establish your hearts unblameable in what? In holiness. The Bible says, the pure in heart, they shall see God. Amen. That's what we just read. We just quoted the verse a minute ago. Let the words of my mouth and the meditation of my heart be acceptable in thy sight, O Lord, my strength and my redeemer, from Psalm the 19th chapter. Amen, Brother David said. God is concerned about what you do. God is concerned about what you say. God is concerned about what you think. Your heart, your inner man. He's concerned about everything. Amen? Yes. And the question is, are you living unblameable in Christ? Doesn't mean, amen, that you'll never make a mistake, that you will never make a mistake before God? No, it doesn't mean. Doesn't mean that. You cannot, you never have the ability to ever sin again. You can. All of us can. But it just means that we don't have to live in sin or walk in sin or commit willful sin. We can live blameless before God. But the Bible says if any man sin, we do have, thank God, an advocate with the Father. The Bible says that we do in 1 John chapter number 2, little children, these things I write unto you that ye sin not. The Bible does not give anybody a license to sin. Anybody that tells you that they don't know God, they're not saved, they're not born again, they're on the way to hell, and they need to repent and be saved. They don't know God. If anybody says, oh, we can go ahead and sin, we're under Christ, they don't know God. That's lasciviousness, turning the God's grace into lasciviousness. And the Bible says in Jude, they actually deny the Lord Jesus Christ and reject him. They don't know him. They're not saved. But the Bible says, and if any man sin, we have an advocate with the Father, Jesus Christ the righteous. And he is a propitiation for our sins, and not for ours only, but for also for the sins of the whole world. That, yes, thank God we can come to the Lord and receive forgiveness. But that is not an excuse to sin. That is not a license to sin. That is giving one the grace that if you do sin, you can come back in right fellowship with the Lord Jesus Christ. Walk in the light as he is in the light. You cannot be in the light and be saved if you walk in darkness. Amen, somebody. Hallelujah. You believe it? Amen. You cannot be saved and walk in darkness. If you walk in darkness, amen, you lie and do not the truth. And so the Bible says here in 1 Thessalonians chapter number 3, as we just read, that he will establish your hearts unblameable in holiness before God, even our Father, at the coming of our Lord Jesus Christ with all his saints. Holiness. The Bible goes on to say in 2 Peter chapter 3, verse 14, just turn with me. 2 Peter chapter 3, verse 14. As we get ready to close, amen. 2 Peter chapter number 3 and verse number 14. The Bible says here, wherefore, beloved, seeing that you look for such things, be diligent that ye may be found of him in peace, without spot and blameless. Amen. What is referring to the new heaven and the new earth. Amen. Knowing that this present heaven and earth that we are on right now. Amen. This earth that we are on right now and the heavens above us. Amen. Will be dissolved, and the elements shall melt with fervent heat. Now there'll be a new heaven, a new earth, wherein dwelleth righteousness, in verse 13. But the Bible says in verse 14, knowing this, we should be found of him in peace, without spot and blameless. We need to be found in Christ when he comes back, when the rapture comes, in Christ. That's exactly what the Bible says, in Christ. The dead in Christ, those who died in serving the Lord, those who are alive and remain serving the Lord, not people that are like the five foolish virgins, amen, did not have oil in their vessels to fill the lamps with, and their vessels and the lamps went out, and no oil to put back in the lamps to continue serving the Lord, amen. We're talking about the five wise virgins in Matthew chapter 25 who continue to serve the Lord. Hallelujah. Amen. And made sure that they had enough oil in their lamps to follow Christ. Hallelujah, somebody. Amen. And that's what we're referring to. Those who are walking in the Holy Ghost. Those who are like Brother Job, who fear God and escheweth evil. Amen. Nobody, amen. Hallelujah. Nobody can force you to live an unholy life. Not the devil, not your friends, not your family, not even if somebody puts a gun to your head. You always have a choice. Amen? Isn't that right? You always have a choice. You have a choice to serve God or die. You have a choice to have a friend or not have a friend. You have a choice, amen, to please your family and have communion and fellowship with them, or for them to reject you. And if you choose to have fellowship with them at the expense of the gospel, then you reject Jesus Christ. Amen? If you choose to have a job and compromise the gospel to keep the job, then you're not serving the Lord. You're serving yourself and mammon, money. You can't serve God and mammon. You're not saved. Amen? Hallelujah. Your job, your boss, oh, well, you got to lie. When you say, okay, no problem, boss, I lie. No, you don't know God until you repent and get right with him. Then you can walk in the light as he is in light. But while you're in darkness, the Bible says we lie and do not the truth. Don't deceive yourself by some commentary. A bunch of people, pastors and teachers, telling you that if it's okay, God understands. God does not understand nothing. Why don't you read your Bible yourself? Don't even listen. Read what the scripture tells you. Hallelujah. And understand what it says, so you don't be cast into hell, fire, and damnation, making people believe that they can still be still walk blame, full of blame, and still believe they're gonna go up. No, sir, you can't do that. I can't do that. Finally, 1 Corinthians chapter number 1 and verse number 8. Turn with me. 1 Corinthians chapter number 1, verse 8. Amen. Unblameable. Unblameable. Praise God, he sent the comforter to help us. Amen. To live unblameable. Amen. Hallelujah. The Holy Ghost is there to help you and me to live unblameable. You can't do it yourself. But he is there, even him, the Spirit of truth. Amen. Hallelujah, will enable you and give you the power to live holy. Amen? And give you the power to live right. Hallelujah. And give you the power to live, amen, above your circumstance. Above, amen, every trial and tribulation in your life. The Holy Ghost. Say it, the Holy Ghost. The Holy Ghost has come. Hallelujah. He comes to help you. He comes to comfort you. He comes to make you feel, the, show you God's love, God's mercy. Amen? When you go through trial and tribulation and you're weeping, crying to God, you some all of a sudden sometimes you feel this wonderful presence come over you. Who is that? That's the Holy Ghost, somebody. That's the precious Holy Ghost. And he enables, he convicts you when you do something wrong. That's the Holy Ghost, so that you don't go to hell, so you don't perish in the region of the damned, and so that you can correct your ways and say, Lord, forgive me. And the Bible said if we confess our sin, he's faithful and just to forgive us of our sin and to cleanse us, hallelujah, from all unrighteousness. He will forgive you of your fornication. He will forgive you of your homosexuality. He will forgive you of your lying, your stealing, you loving the world. Amen. Hallelujah. Of whatever transgression you've done, of tattooing your body full of sin, full of iniquity, cursing and swearing. Amen. All the blasphemy. God will forgive you if you're really, truly mean it and willing to turn from your sin. Walk blameless before him. 1 Corinthians chapter number 1, verse. Amen. Hallelujah. Number 8. The Bible says this. Amen. We're going to go down to we're going to go up to verse 7. So that ye come behind and no gift, waiting for the coming of our Lord Jesus Christ, who shall also confirm you unto the end, that ye may be blameless in the day of our Lord Jesus Christ. Amen. God is faithful, by whom ye were called unto the fellowship of his Son, Jesus Christ, our Lord. Here it is now. The Bible says, amen, that ye may be blameless in the day of our Lord Jesus Christ. Blameless in the day of Christ. The day of God's wrath, the day of God's judgment. At the rapture of the church, when we're taken up, that we'll be found in him. People years ago would say, don't go to that movie theater, the preacher would say years ago, because if the Lord will come back, you'll be left behind. People wouldn't go. Don't go to that worldly concert. Why, preacher? Because if the Lord comes back, you're not going up. People wouldn't go. Fear the Lord. Don't go and have that alcoholic drink. People throw the alcohol down the sink. Why? Because all drunkards, the Bible talks about drunkards should not inherit the kingdom of God. And the Bible says, Jesus says in Matthew's Gospel, chapter 24, the evil servant, the wicked servant shall say in his heart, my Lord delayeth his coming, and shall go ahead and begin to eat and drink with the drunken. The Lord of that servant shall come in a day when he is not aware. And so they understood that they would be cast into hellfire with the hypocrites. People realize the serious nature of being a Christian. Amen. The hearts were transformed. The lives were changed. They hated sin. They didn't want what God hated. Amen? And even if the flesh would try to rise up to desire some of those things, they would put that down and they wouldn't try to argue and say, oh, well, you know, God understands because of this and because of that. And God accepts me no matter. God accepts me for who I am. God does not accept you for who you are. If he did, Christ wouldn't die on the cross. If God accepted you and I for who we are, Jesus would not have to die on the cross. God does not accept us for who we are. He never has. He never will. Not now and not for all eternity. Amen? God Almighty only accepts you in his Son. And when you come to him in Christ, God will embrace you as his Son, hallelujah, as his daughter, amen, when you are born again. But until you get saved, he will not accept you. You'll be cast into the lake of fire. This garbage teaching from the pit of hell by making people believe that God accepts them for who they are. What a bunch of garbage from the devil. It's not of God. God doesn't accept that. God will never accept you for who you are. That's why he wants you to be born again. If he did, he wouldn't love you. He wouldn't love you. He'd allow you to be in your mess and see you go to hell. He wants you to be saved and turn from your sin. If you have to turn from your sin, that shows he didn't accept you for who you are. Amen? If he's telling you to repent, that means he doesn't accept you for who you are and what you're doing. Hallelujah. Let's believe the unadulterated gospel. Amen. In a crooked and perverse generation. Hallelujah. As Elizabeth and Zechariah lived perfect. Hallelujah. And blameless before God. Let us do the same. Hallelujah. Living blameless and holy. Hallelujah. Before God. Amen. To show what is holy and reasonable and right in the sight of God, that we can show this world in a crooked and perverse generation that there is a way of righteousness out of your sin. Hallelujah. That we can live holy and unblameable and walk as lights in this dark world. But this world won't see you as lights if you continue to go the same road they're going on. And if you're going the same road they're going on, guess what road you're on? Not the narrow gate, not the straight gate, but the wide, crooked gate. That gate is crooked. Even though the verse of Matthew chapter 7, verse 13 doesn't say it's crooked, but that's what it's a crooked way. It's a perverse way. It's the wide gate. That way is crooked. That way is perverse. The way that's straight is holy. The way that's straight is right. The way that's straight is full of love. The way that's straight is full of truth. The way that's straight, amen, is full of righteousness. The way that's crooked and wide is full of hate. The way that's crooked and wide is full of perversion. The way that's crooked and wide is full of every bird and every ungodly transaction of sin, amen, unclean animal, an unclean way of perversion. That is what the way of the wicked is. It leads to hell, fire, and damnation. And so Zechariah, hallelujah, and Elizabeth lived blameless before God, and God calls a church to live blameless in Christ at his coming. He's coming back, church. It is time to realize, amen, to live right before him, to walk in his spirit. You can't make yourself holy. If you try, you'll fail every time. You have to yield yourself to the Holy Ghost. Amen. Yield yourself to the Holy Ghost. Yield yourself to the Holy Ghost, and he will enable you to live according to his word. Hallelujah. And to remain in Christ. Amen. Once you're saved, amen, you need to remain to be saved. Be blameless before God. Your thoughts need to be blameless. Your actions need to be blameless. Your words need to be blameless. Hallelujah, somebody. Amen, somebody. You want to walk right before God in a crooked and perverse generation. Let's all stand. Be holy. Be blameless before God in this crooked and perverse generation. Zechariah and Elizabeth did so. Produced the man of God, John the Baptist. Preached the word. God is looking for people that will do the same today. Who's going to be blameless in this crooked perverse? Noah designed to be blameless, even though, yes, after the flood, he did commit sin, but he got drunk after his wine, his vineyard and wine press. But the Bible just shows the frailty of even great men of God, like Moses, who obeyed the Lord but disobeyed him at the waters of strife. All these men of God, David, loved the Lord, disobeyed him, committed adultery with another man's wife. We're not talking about never being able to sin. These were still men of God. Why? Because they still got right with God. They repented. They turned. David said, create in me a clean heart, O God, and renew a right. Why? Because he wanted to be blameless. It's not about, see, the problem, as we close, the problem with the church today is not that they have went astray. It's the fact that they are justifying going astray. Anybody can go astray and say, God, forgive me. You're right. Lord, oh, Lord, let me come back to you. Praise God and get back on track. But the church today is saying, no, Lord, I'm not getting right with you. We are right with you. And we can still be divorced and remarried. Commit the sin of divorce and remarried. We can divorce, hallelujah, and get married to somebody else. Like John Hagee and others, divorce their wife, get married to somebody as the first one is still alive, living in adultery. And still say, everything's fine. I'm right with God. That's the problem. They don't desire to be blameless. They want to continue in their sin. Let's continue to be blameless before God at the coming of our Lord and Savior, Jesus Christ. Father, we give you thanks and praise that we can come before your presence. We pray that, God, that you would enable us to live holy, to walk blameless before you and to serve you in this day and age of deception and compromise, and that we may be lights in a perverse and crooked generation. Lord, we give you thanks, and we give you praise. Help us, Lord, by your Spirit, to always do this, Lord. And that, God, if we ever find ourselves, God, straying away from you in any way, shape, or form, help us to always, oh God, receive that correction of the Holy Ghost and come back so that we can be without rebuke. We wouldn't have to worry about anybody rebuking us for anything that we're doing, because we know that we're walking clean and pure and holy in your sight. We're walking in the Spirit and not after the flesh. Because we walk after the flesh, we shall of the flesh reap corruption. But if we walk after the Spirit, hallelujah, we shall of the Spirit reap life everlasting. We thank you, Lord, in Jesus' name. Amen. And everybody said, amen. So let's walk blameless before God, not walking after sin, playing them ungodly video games and all these ungodly things. Amen. But serving the Lord and living for him, being blameless before God. Praise the Lord. Amen. God is good. Hallelujah. If you have your Bibles, be so kind to turn with me to Revelation, the 9th chapter. Amen. Amen. Revelation chapter number 9. Praise God. Hallelujah. God is good. And when you get there, say, praise ye the Lord. Amen. Amen. And when you get there, say, praise ye the Lord. Revelation chapter number 9. Praise God. Amen. I heard somebody say, praise God. Amen. Amen. God is good. You're there before me. Hallelujah. Praise God. Revelation chapter number 9. Amen. Praise God. Hallelujah. Father, we just give you thanks and praise, O God, at this time, Lord, as we hear from the word of the Lord, O God, at this moment, Lord, help us to magnify and glorify your name, and help us, Lord, to be doers of that wonderful word of life. Now, hear us only deceiving our own self. Lord, we give you thanks, we give you all the praise in Jesus' name. Amen. Amen. Revelation chapter number 9. Amen. Revelation chapter number 9. So stand as we hear the word of the Lord in this time. Amen. And of course, we are reading from what? The King James Version of the Bible. Amen. Revelation chapter number 9. Praise God. Hallelujah. Amen. Praise God. The Bible says here in Revelation chapter number 9, we want to go right down to verse 20. Amen. The Bible says, and the rest of the men which were not killed by these plagues, yet repented not of the works of their hands, that they should not worship devils and idols of gold and silver and brass and stone and of wood, which neither can see nor hear nor walk, neither repented they of their murders, nor of their sorceries, nor of their fornication, nor of their thefts. Amen. You may be seated in the presence of the Lord. Revelation chapter number 9, amen. Of course, this is in reference to the tribulational period. Amen. And the Bible talks about, amen, that the individuals at that time in Revelation chapter 9, verses 20 to 21, did not repent, amen, of the works of their hands, amen, their devil worship, the worshiping of idols in silver and brass and stone and wood, which can't see, which can neither hear or walk, amen. I remember when I was in India back in 2010, preaching in India. And I never seen anything like it in all my life. In India, they worship 300 million idols. 300 million idols. And I never seen so many people, amen, bowing down to idols, bowing down to statues, amen, worshiping Shiva and Ganesh. These are their gods that they worship in India. And, amen, they worship them. They bow down to them. They bring forth offerings unto them and so forth. And they had these little temples on the side of the road in India, in Chennai, where I was. People would go in there, in that little temple, amen, and they would worship these false gods. And the Bible says in reality, amen, that those who worship these gods, these idols of gold and silver and brass, stone and wood and so forth, they're really worshiping devils, amen. It's the worshiping of demon spirits. Now, that's not putting anybody down. That's just being reality. It's preaching reality, amen. They're worshiping devils. They're worshiping demonic entities. That's what idol worship really is. It's the worshiping of devils and demon spirits. Amen? And the Bible says during the tribulation period that men will know, amen, this is, of course, after the rapture of the church. Many people like to believe that we will go through, the church will go through the tribulational period. That's false. Amen?
1: The church will not go through the 7-year period of tribulation. I know we see this on YouTube, amen. People saying that, oh no, there will be no rapture. It's a lie. There will be a rapture according to 1 Thessalonians chapter number 4, verses 13 to 18, amen. And then of course in 1 Thessalonians chapter number 5, the Bible talks clearly about the day of the Lord. So you notice that the rapture happens before the day of the Lord, amen. It happens before the day of God's wrath. And we understand from 2nd, it happens before the day of God's wrath. And we understand from 2 Thessalonians chapter number 2,

in that reference that I just mentioned in 1 Thessalonians chapter 5, amen, the church is not subject to wrath, meaning that we're not subject to go through the tribulational period, because the context is talking about the day of the Lord, amen, the day of the Lord. And so what we find here now in Revelation chapter 9, amen, is talking concerning the individuals during the tribulational period who've seen God's wrath, who've seen the seven seals open, amen, who are witnessing now the judgments of God coming down upon them, amen. They've seen these demonic entities coming out of the abyss, coming out of hell, these demon spirits that will come out of hell here as recorded in Revelation chapter 9. The Bible says they will torment men, amen, for months. And the Bible tells us that men will try to find death in verse 6 of Revelation chapter 9. And death shall flee from them. They won't be able to die. Amen. They'll try to find it. But these demonic entities will finally come upon the earth. Why? Because people don't want Jesus Christ. Amen. They don't want the Lord Jesus Christ. People want their sin. They want their sin now. And they want it for all eternity, many people. And we are living in a time right now where people refuse to repent. We're living in an hour, a generation by which mankind no longer desires to feel the convicting power of God. They no longer desire to feel, amen, God's Spirit striving with their spirit and bringing them to repentance of sin. They no longer desire to hear, amen, the Spirit of God dealing and striving with them concerning their iniquity, to try to draw them to salvation, amen, to bring them to redemption in the Lord Jesus Christ. But men and women today are now laughing in the face of God, amen, through the gay pride parade, marching up and down, amen, through the banks. The banks today having signs of how we support the LGBTQ community. Now we got even so-called Christians, because they're not really Christians, saying to the LGBT, the homosexual community, saying, oh, well, we want to apologize to you. Apologize for what? Amen? What are we going to apologize for? Apologize for the truth of the gospel? What an abomination. I don't see, amen, the prophets apologizing to Israel for preaching against their sin and their idolatry and their adultery and their perversion. Amen? I don't see John the Baptist apologizing, amen, to calling the Pharisees, amen, vipers, amen, who have warned you to flee from the wrath that is to come. I don't see the Savior, the Lord Jesus Christ of Nazareth, apologizing to a perverse and sinful generation concerning their sin and how he has rebuked this world of their sin. People believe in a false Christ today. They believe in a Jesus Christ that no longer preaches about sin. A lot of people coming to me over the years and say, oh, just preach love. Just preach love. God is love. Of course God is love. But the Bible says God, amen, the Bible says that love does not rejoice in iniquity, but rejoices in the truth, amen. God's love does not rejoice in sin, in iniquity. And we believe and have perverted the gospel now today and made it a false gospel by making people believe that somehow Christ no longer cares about sin, that he now accepts everybody, embraces everybody, and everything. That's because you've been watching too much Oprah Winfrey, amen, and not reading Matthew, Mark, Luke, and John. Hallelujah, somebody. Amen. Because the Bible teaches no such wickedness. The Bible teaches that man preaches about sin. Jesus Christ of Nazareth says in John's Gospel, chapter 7 and verse 7, he says, the world hates me because I testify of it, that the works therein are evil. He says, the world hates me because I testify of this wicked world, that their works are evil. Nobody hates or dislikes a Jesus that agrees with sin. Amen? Amen? Nobody dislikes a Jesus that agrees with sin. Everybody loves that Jesus today. But it's a false Christ. Amen?
The true Christ is the Christ of the Holy Scriptures that died on the cross for our sin, that demands you and I to repent. Repent. Turn away from your iniquity. Turn away from your lying. Turn away from your stealing. Turn away from your adultery. Turn away from your fornication. Turn away from your pornography. Turn away from your idolatry. Turn away from your homosexuality. Turn away from your bisexuality, your transgenderism. Amen? Hallelujah. Your racism, your lying, your hating, your stealing. Hallelujah, somebody. Your perversion, your lottery tickets, your abortions, all that mess. Turn away from your sin and your iniquity. Your movie watching, amen. Hallelujah. Going to those theaters, going to those concerts and listening to ungodly, perverse music that's hellish and devilish and contrary to the doctrine of Christ. Oh, we don't want to hear that, preacher. I don't want to hear that. It doesn't matter if you want to hear it, if you don't want to hear it. It's what the Bible says, amen. But you know what's good about it? It's because God says these things not because he hates you and me, because he loves us. Amen? He wants us to be delivered from sin. He wants us to serve him. He doesn't want us to go to hell. He wants us to go to heaven. So the Bible says here, Revelation chapter 9, verse 20, says that they repented not of the idol worship. Amen. Verse 21 says, neither repented they of the murders, nor of the sorceries, nor of the fornication, nor of their thefts. Amazing. Amazing. You got to understand now, people have seen, amen, a great deal of God's wrath upon the earth. Amen? Amen? They've seen a few of the trumpets blown at this point in time. Amen. They've seen all the seals open. Amen? Multiple numbers of people dead because of famine. Multiple number of people dead because of war. Amen. And now they've seen these demon spirits come up out of the abyss. Hallelujah. And they know that they realize it's God's judgment upon a wicked and perverse world. And you think they would say, oh God, what have we done? Oh God, I'm sorry for sinning against you, Lord. Oh God, I turn away from my abomination. I turn away from my pornography. I turn away from my adultery. I turn away from my homosexuality. I turn away from my lying. No, no, no, no, no, no, no, no, no, no, no. They didn't do that. No. They want more of it. Amen. They want to fill their minds more of the perversion. And they said, the Bible says, neither repented they of the murders. Murder keeps going on. Amen. Are you hearing me? Men murdering their wives, wives murdering their husbands, kids murdering their parents, parents murdering their children. Amen. All this mess is continuing to grow, and it doesn't stop. The Bible says they don't repent of murders. They don't repent of sorceries. Amen. What does Canada do? This nation here, they pass laws, amen, saying that it's okay to smoke marijuana. What's marijuana? Marijuana is a psychotic drug, amen? It makes you hallucinate. It brings you into the spiritual realm, amen? Marijuana brings you into an altered state of consciousness. The Greek word, amen, for sorcery is the word pharmakia. This is sorcery. This is what they do, the illicit use of drugs to get you into altered states of consciousness. And they don't repent of their marijuana use, amen? I heard now that in, I believe it's Denver, Colorado, In the state of Colorado, they are now legalizing magic mushrooms. Amen? They're not going to repent of these things. It's going to get worse. Perhaps they may legalize cocaine, legalize more of these drugs. Amen? More people hallucinate, more people demon-possessed, more people, amen, schizophrenic, full of demons. Are you hearing what I'm preaching? More of this mess going on in the world, and they don't repent of it. They say, no, no, no, no, no, no, no, no. We're not going to repent to a holy, righteous God. No, sir. And we got all these false preachers today. Amen. They don't want to talk about sin. They want to talk about how you can, amen, how you can, receive more from God. How you can, be a millionaire God's way. Amen. All this mess. How you can... how we can defeat, 10 ways we can defeat, living in a world of discouragement. No, look, this is the problem. This is the problem. People are not focusing on salvation. People are not focusing on redemption. People are not focusing on the cross. They're not focusing on preaching against sin. And they're just tickling people's ears, making them feel good, packing old churches and having a church full of people. Just because you got a church full of people doesn't mean they're all going to heaven. Just because you have a church full of people, it does not mean that everybody is going to go to heaven
when they die. The Bible says, amen, except you repent, you shall all likewise perish. There has to be repentance. There must be repentance. The Bible demands there to be repentance. Turn me now to the book of Genesis for a moment. Genesis chapter number 6, amen. Genesis chapter number 6 for just a moment here, amen. Looking at the time of Noah, by which God brought judgment in the days of Noah because of the sin of mankind. Amen. The sins of Noah. Hallelujah. And so here's what the Bible says concerning this situation. Amen. The Bible says in Genesis chapter number 6, amen, verse number 3, and the Lord said, my spirit shall not always strive with man, for that he also is flesh. Listen to this now. Yet his days shall be 120 years. Amen. He says, my spirit will not always strive with man. Hallelujah. Amen. His spirit will not always go in a straight way with man, like sailing towards man and dealing with him straight way. That's what it means, straight way in the Hebrew, dealing with mankind. And so God says, I will not always deal, hallelujah, with man. I will not always strive with him concerning his sin. I will not always try to bring him to salvation, because one day there will be a time where I will give him over to a reprobate mind. You know how serious that is? When God gives you over, an individual over to a reprobate mind, to do those things which are not convenient. People think, oh, you know, when you hear people talk a lot of times who are dealing with certain issues in life, certain issues, sin, they're struggling with sin. Amen. They're sometimes they will come up saying, oh, I'm saved, but they're not really saved. They're saying they're saved, but yet they're in sin. There's no such thing as an individual who is saved in sin. Amen? Amen? No such thing. It's a lie. You cannot be saved and live in sin at the same time. Amen? If you're living in sin, the Bible says you're of the devil, you don't know God, and you need to repent. Amen? Now, that's what the scripture says. Everybody always wants to make some kind of concession and leading people to damnation. The Bible says that. So the Bible makes it very clear that if you are living in sin, you're not struggling to serve the Lord. You're struggling, amen, with your sin. Amen? Because you're, at that time, you're not serving the Lord. And so people think, oh, for example, some people, like, I'm going to use an example. Ray Bolts. He was a man that made some good godly Christian music. Thank you for serving the Lord. Amen? I'm so glad that you gave, and the anchor holes and so forth. He became a homosexual a few years ago. Amen? He became a homosexual, tragically. But he said for years, he struggled with homosexuality inside of his spirit. Listen to this now. Until the day he gave himself over to it. Here's the thing. Listen to this now. You will always feel the struggle until you surrender either to God or to Satan. If you surrender to God, you will be free from sin. Hallelujah. Amen. Glory to God. And you'll experience what Jesus Christ of Nazareth said. If the Son therefore shall make you free, ye shall be free indeed. If you give over to your sin, you'll no longer feel the convicting power of God. And you'll feel relieved. You'll feel free from the convicting power of the Spirit, but yet you're not free. You're in the most bondage you've ever been in your life. Because now you say, oh, I finally accepted who I am. No, you finally allowed yourself to go down to hell. Are you hearing what I'm preaching? You finally allowed yourself to go down to hell for the final count because you rejected the Lord. Amen. Many people, for the last time, some people, I don't know, only God knows where they stand in regards to that. Some people, God may deal with them in later on, because they've not totally rejected the Lord. I don't know. But certain people who've done that and they surrendered to their side of sin, most of them have gone and rejected the Lord for the final time. And when they've done that, when they do that, they now feel relieved because they've given over to their sin. They surrendered. You'll feel freedom either way, but yet you will not have freedom either way. Amen?
Freedom only comes through the blood of Jesus Christ. Amen. Freedom only comes at the cross. And anybody that tells you, amen, that you cannot be free from homosexuality, that you cannot be free from transgenderism, that you cannot be free from adultery, that you cannot be free from lying and stealing, that you cannot be free from fornication, is lying to you. But Jesus said, if the Son therefore shall make you free, hallelujah, ye shall be free indeed. Amen, somebody. Glory to God. Everybody can be free from any sin, no matter what it is. People today try to make people think that they can't be set free. It's a lie. Preachers saying, oh, you can't be set free. Just live with it. It's a lie from the pit of hell. They don't believe what the Bible says. Amen. The Bible says, and you shall know the truth, and the truth shall make you free. Once you know the truth, amen. Once you know that God died for your sins, amen. That Christ loves you, that he died on the cross for your sins, amen. He rose from the dead. Don't worry about that piece of paper, amen. Hallelujah. That he rose again from the dead, amen. He's coming back again. Praise the Lord. And you realize that you can be set free from your sin. Don't believe a lie from no false preacher or false denomination that will tell you you can't be set free. It's a lie. But notice the book, the Bible says in the time of Noah, God strived with man. And what did man do? Man did not repent. Man did not come to repentance. Only Noah, his wife, his three sons, and their three wives, amen, were saved at the time of the deluge. Amen? Of the flood. Jesus says, as it was in the days of Noah, so shall it be in the days of the Son of what? Of man. Right? And as it was in the days of Noah. Amen. Why didn't they repent during the time of Noah? Why didn't they seek God and say, Lord, forgive me in the time of Noah? Why didn't they say, Lord, we did wrong. We're doing wrong when God was striving with them. Why didn't they cry out to the Lord when they saw Noah building the ark? They didn't believe. And they don't believe now. They don't believe now. They believe that the Bible's not true. They believe that somehow things will continue as they were from the beginning of the creation. They don't understand, amen. The judgment is coming to this earth. I said judgment is coming to this earth. I said judgment is coming to this earth. Amen, somebody? Judgment is coming to this earth. It's coming quickly. People need to repent. Amen. People need to get back to the gospel. People need to get back to the cross. There is this final, amen, amen, striving that the Holy Spirit is doing among the people today in this world, amen, and trying to strive with them and say, turn from your sin, turn from your iniquity. And people are still saying, even now, no, sir, we don't care about that gospel. We will reject it right now and for all eternity. And I'm not just talking about people who say they don't want the gospel verbally. I'm talking about people who create a false gospel. Notice what the Bible says in Jude chapter 1. Verse 4, they deny the false teachers. What they do? Denying the only Lord God and our Lord and Savior Jesus Christ. They don't deny him verbally saying that I deny Christ like that. They deny him by their works. They deny him by their actions. They deny the Lord and Savior by their teaching when they turn God's grace into a license to sin. What does that mean? A license to sin. When individuals turn the grace of God, meaning that you're saved by the merit of Christ alone, when they turn that sound Bible teaching of salvation into a lie by saying that you can go ahead and live a life of sin, go ahead and be divorced and be remarried. You hear what I'm preaching? Be divorced and remarried and still go to heaven. When the Bible says that you will not go to heaven, you'll go to hell. And people are making people believe this lie. That you can be divorced and remarried and still go to heaven. When the Bible says you commit adultery and no adulterer shall go to heaven. And so the Bible is telling people to repent of adultery. Repent of the divorce and remarried condition. And the Bible says their hearts will grow harder. Homosexuality, they will not, their hearts will grow harder. And that's what the scripture says here. In Matthew's Gospel, chapter 24, as it was in the days of Noah, so shall it be in the days of the Son of Man. Right? They were eating, drinking, marrying, and giving a marriage into the time that Noah entered into the ark. Notice that? What does the Bible say about it? The Bible says, and they were all what? They were destroyed. They were all destroyed. Amen? That's what happened. They were all taken away and destroyed as a result of not taking heed to God's warning. And so the Bible says here, amen,
that in Noah's time they didn't want to repent. And this time now that we're living in, people failing to repent. And how do we see this? How do we see the sin growing? How do we see the men's hearts growing in antagonistic rebellion against God? How do we see it? How are we seeing it today? Well, we're seeing it in the movies, amen. Worldly movies. We've been seeing this for years and years, but it's getting more grotesque, amen. The occult. People watching the Avengers. Oh, the Avengers, what a great thing, what a great. And the Avengers is full of the occult, amen. And these films like Harry Potter, full of the occult, full of witchcraft. And they're pumping these things to our children today. And what you're seeing now is not just the pumping of the occult, but of homosexuality. And the Apostle Paul says that when a nation goes down to the sin of homosexuality, it goes to its final stage before God's wrath and judgment comes upon it. Look at Sodom and Gomorrah. Amen? Look at Sodom and Gomorrah. Those who wrote the Midrash, the Old Testament commentary of the Hebrew commentary for the Old Testament, believe that in the time of Noah, men were singing nuptials to men. Men were marrying men. Listen, you're finding this push to homosexuality grow and grow more than ever before. You find it, as I just said, in the movies of Harry Potter and the Avengers. You find it, amen, all through television today, promoting it on the commercials, amen? They now show that on the commercials, they show two men on commercials going and shopping together, amen? They show what a family is like, two women with kids, and they say this is a family. It's not a family, amen, somebody? It's called sin. I didn't call it sin. God Almighty calls it sin. The Lord Jesus Christ calls it sin. Amen, somebody? I'm just his preacher telling the world what his word says. If I'm a man of God, I have to tell you what God says. Amen? I don't care. I'm not a politician. I'm not here to ask for your vote. Amen? Hallelujah, somebody. I'm not here to ask for your vote. I'm not here to say, go ahead and like me. Be my buddy. Be my friend. Hallelujah. If you're a man of God, if I'm a man of God, I have to say, thus saith the Lord. Amen, somebody. That's what I have to say. Thus saith the Lord. The prophets didn't care what the people thought about them. Amen? The preachers of the New Testament didn't care. The apostles didn't care. They said, we ought to obey God rather than men. The apostle Paul said, if I yet please men, I should not be the servant of Christ. And so, amen, this day and age. He said, hallelujah, before he died, who am I talking about? The apostle Paul. He said, preach the word in season, out of season. Reprove, rebuke, exhort with all longsuffering and doctrine. For the time will come when they will not endure sound doctrine. And we're living in that time now. They're not enduring it. This is leading up to Revelation chapter 9. Now we got here now, amen, the promotion of all these things that are causing men's hearts to harden against Christ. And so we have the cartoon, we have this Game of Thrones that people were watching and were so enthralled about, you know, where there was nudity on it like crazy. One of the actors, as I mentioned before, said that the Game of Thrones reminded him of 1970 German pornography. And we got people who are claiming to be Christians watching that perversion, watching that wickedness, watching that ungodliness, which is contrary to the doctrine of Christ. Amen, somebody? Hallelujah, somebody. Amen? We got to say amen to the truth. Amen? Praise God. And so people watching this perversion and filth and vomit from the pit of hell and think it's of God. Oh, no, no, no. I don't want to hear that preaching. Listen, I don't want to hear that preaching no more, preacher. That's because your ears have grown dull to the word of God, have grown dull to the truth of the gospel. Amen. That's why you don't want to hear this kind of preaching anymore. One time we had this kind of preaching over the pulpit. Not because it's me. I'm nothing. I'm nothing. Amen. Hallelujah. It's the word of God that's everything, and his truth is everything. I'm talking about the preaching. One time we could hear this kind of preaching and say, amen, brother, preach it, brother. Well, we don't say it no more, amen. Because we want to hear a new gospel that tickles the ears, amen. Hallelujah. Makes people feel good about themselves. Are you hearing? But yet they're still going down to hell. How is that going to help you if you're still going to go down to hell? Still going to hell for all eternity. But yet you like me because I told you nice things about yourselves. Amen?
but yet you're going to hell. How can I be a preacher? How can I be called a man of God? How can I be called a lover of men's souls? I'm not. I'm a liar. Amen. If I do those kind of things. But if I preach the gospel faithfully to you, I'm a man of God. I'm telling you what God said. Amen. Somebody, if you believe it, say amen. Hallelujah. God is good. Amen. Hallelujah. I said, if you believe it, amen. Say amen. Hallelujah. Say amen. Because God's word is true. Hallelujah. And we can believe his word 100%. And so the Bible tells us that men will not repent during the time of the tribulation. Hear this now. A culture that we're living in now, promoting homosexuality. Listen to me. Listen to me very carefully. Listen to me very carefully. Okay? A culture promoting homosexuality, the sin of homosexuality. Just by that, I mentioned those words. Amen. Would want to stir people to go and try to come inside here and arrest me because I'm telling the truth. Amen. Hallelujah. Amen. Because they don't like to hear this kind of preaching anymore. And they're trying to pass legislation to hinder preachers from preaching the gospel, or at least make us afraid to do so. And the promotion of this thing is growing and growing. We see it, amen, in the cartoons. In the cartoon industry, right? Through just a few days ago, I guess, a week or two ago now, they had this cartoon by the name of Arthur for children. In the cartoon now, they had a male teacher in the cartoon get married to another male. In this cartoon, children's cartoon called Arthur, promoting homosexuality to the young minds. Okay. Thinking it's wonderful. Listen to me very carefully. They think it's wonderful to promote the sin of homosexuality, the sin of sodomy, the sin of lesbianism, amen, the sin of all this filthiness and wickedness. Are you hearing what I'm preaching? I'm not going to apologize to the LGBTQ community, amen, because if I did, I would not love them if I'm preaching the truth. But because I love them, I have to tell them the truth to repent and believe the gospel before it's too late. And now you have Arthur promoting the sin of homosexuality to young children. And they think it's wonderful in school to promote my two dads and my two moms, even our children back in the early 2000s. We went to one of the teachers, and she said, oh, yes, I read this book, My Two Moms or something. Isn't that what it said, My Two Moms? Or something like that. And we said, no, if you're going to do that, we want our son called out of the room. Amen. That was 15 years ago or whatever the case, or 14 years ago or whatever it was. But now you find these things are promoting more and more, and they want to promote the sin of homosexuality to their children. They say, oh, we want to have a safe place for our kids. But when you preach the gospel of Jesus Christ, oh, no, don't give us the teachings of Jesus Christ. Don't give us the teachings of Jesus Christ. No, don't do that. Don't give us Matthew, Mark, Luke, and John. We got to create a safe place for our kids. We got to create a safe place for our children. Don't preach the gospel of Jesus Christ to them. What an abomination from the pit of hell. He said, suffer little children to come unto me. Hallelujah. And forbid them not, for such is the kingdom of God. Listen, he said, if you offend one of these little ones, it's better for you to put a millstone over your neck. Amen. And to be cast in the midst of the sea. Huh? All this perversion. Amen. Making men's hearts grow colder to the gospel. Then you've got video games, Grand Theft Auto, all those perverse video games. Amen. I just finished a short documentary about this. I'm going to release it soon. About all these things. And then you got, you know, all this thing in Grand Theft Auto, homosexuality and pornography and killing and all this filthiness. Kids are getting into all these things. Amen. And not just these video games, but other video games that are full of the witchcraft and everything, like Zelda and all that mess. Amen? And then you got, amen, children's programs promoting homosexuality like Nickelodeon, Disney, and all these things. They're just doing it a dime a dozen. Amen? A dime a dozen. I want to just read something to you. Amen. Read something to you. Hallelujah. Because this is what they're doing now.
This is not nothing new. It's been happening for a while. I've got this article from off the internet. It says here, on June 18, 2002, Children's Cable News Network Nickelodeon ran a program entitled Nick News Special Edition. My Family is Different, right? That's what it was called. My Family is Different, okay? And it featured, it says here, featured children of gay and lesbian parents talking with children from households that oppose equal rights for gay and lesbian families. This program was subject to too much criticism from Christian organizations. Amen. Thank God for them speaking up. Amen. But it was going on from back in 2002. Then, you know, this is on Nickelodeon, on PBS in the United States. Go to the Cartoon Network. In 2016, Rebecca Sugar, creator of Steven Universe, spoke about her desire to create an LGBTQ show that was accessible to young children. Since its creation, Steven Universe has quickly gained a cult following largely made up of LGBT kids and young adults. In 2016, The Answer, an episode depicting the romantic meeting of two female characters, Ruby and Sapphire, earned the show its second Emmy nomination. Are you hearing what I'm talking about here? Amen? This is children's programming. Children's programming. Another one called Clarence has been praised by the LGBT, praised for LGBT representation as one of the cartoons of the as one of the cartoon's main characters. Jeff Randall has two moms. This is what we're talking about here, leading to a generation that refuses to repent to God. Huh? Final rebellion in the hearts. Another one says here, is the LGBTQ representation on the Disney Channel. Disney. Oh, yeah, let's go to Disney World. Disney World. What an abomination from the pit of hell. Amen, somebody? It is. Don't take your children to Disney World. Amen? Oh, Pastor Sean told us not to take our children to Disney World. Absolutely, that's what I'm saying. Don't take your children to Disney World. Don't watch nothing from Disney. Amen, somebody? Oh, you're a legalist. Oh, you're a Pharisee. Oh, I don't care what you call me. Amen. Keep putting the adjectives on me. Glory to God. Hallelujah. As long as he says, well done, thou good and faithful servant, enter thou into the joy of thy Lord. Hallelujah. Glory to God. The Bible says, amen. Hallelujah. Have no fellowship with the unfruitful works of darkness, but rather reprove them. I'm here to reprove it. I'm here to reprove it. I'm here to expose the sin, expose the darkness. John the Baptist said, who hath warned you to flee from the wrath that is to come? Oh, glory to God in the highest. Woo! I would love to hear that kind of preaching. Amen. Hallelujah. Thank you, Jesus, for men of God who cared about people's souls. Amen, somebody? Oh, hallelujah. You may think, oh, well, I hate that kind of preacher telling me about my sin. But in the end, you're going to say, that's the man that loved me. That's the preacher that cared about my soul. The other guy that was telling you, you can go ahead and be a homosexual, be transgender, go ahead and be a fornicator, be divorced and remarried or whatever, smoke marijuana and all that mess. Oh, he was great. Then you find yourself in hell and you realize he lied to me. It was a guy who I hated his guts, preaching the truth. He was a guy that actually cared, the one who didn't care about his reputation, cared about the truth. Disney, in 2017, says here, and I quote, amen, from this article on Wikipedia called, amen, LGBT children's television programming. Quote, in 2017, Disney, the creators of Andy Mack, had the character Cyrus Goodman, played by Joshua Rush, come out as gay in the episode titled, Hey, Who Wants Pizza? Which was the first episode of season two, in an effort to ensure the story arc was age appropriate for the network's young audience. Disney consulted with groups such as PFLAG and GLAAD, which is GLAAD, the homosexual organization, Common Sense Media, and the National Campaign to Prevent Teen and Unplanned Pregnancy. Goes on to say this, in a 2019 episode titled, this is not that long ago, actually, as a matter of fact, this is 2019. In a 2019 episode titled One and a Minion, Cyrus became the first Disney character, listen to this now, Cyrus became the first Disney character ever to say the word gay when coming out to his male best friend, Jonah Beck. And it continues on. Now, I heard just the other day that Disney wants to have his first
open homosexual celebration for children in Paris. Huh? What am I saying here? Where are we going? Where are we going with all this mess? We're going into a place where we are forcing children to accept this perversion, this abomination, which I didn't call it an abomination. Amen? I didn't call it that. God calls it that. Amen? Who called it that? Moses? No, Jesus Christ. Oh, well, Jesus didn't say that in the book of in Leviticus, preacher. That was in Jesus. Jesus never said anything in Romans, preacher. Oh, yes, he did. Amen? Man should not live by bread alone, but by every word that proceedeth out of the mouth of God. Who's Christ? He's God. In the beginning was the Word was with God, the Word was God. Amen, somebody? Hallelujah! Glory to God. Jesus Christ of Nazareth says it's an abomination. Jesus Christ of Nazareth, amen, said amen, hallelujah, that it was shameful, vile affections, amen. And these vile affections are now being promoted to our children, amen. And let me tell you something. The judgment of God is coming soon. God's wrath is really hot, and people now are refusing to repent. Jesus said in Matthew's Gospel, chapter number 21, verse 28, just look with me as we get ready to close, amen. Matthew's Gospel, chapter number 21, and we go down to verse number 28. Amen. This is serious. Jesus talking about repentance. Talking about repentance. Amen. Hallelujah. Praise the Lord. The Bible says in Matthew's Gospel, chapter 21, verse 28, Jesus says, "But what think ye? A certain man had two sons, and he came to the first and said, 'Son, go work today in my vineyard.' He answered and said, 'I will not.' But afterward he repented and went. And he came to the second and said likewise. And he answered and said, 'I go, sir,' and went not. Whether of them twain did the will of his father? They said unto him, 'The first.' Jesus saith unto them, 'Verily I say unto you, that the publicans and the harlots go into the kingdom of God before you. For John came unto you in the way of righteousness, and ye believed them not. But the publicans and the harlots believed them, and ye, when ye had seen it, repented not afterward, that ye might believe him.'" Hallelujah. Hear this now. Jesus says, amen, true repentance, hallelujah, is more than just a mental assent to truth. Even though the word repent, the Greek word metanoia, means a change of thinking. Hallelujah. But Christ here is saying it's just more than change. If your thinking is truly changed, your actions must change. Amen? Because, amen, knows that he went to the first son, and he said to him, amen, what? Go. Hallelujah. And the son said, "I will not." That's what he said. "I will not go work in my vineyard." The son said, "I will not." But afterward, the Bible says he repented and went. Hallelujah. But he went to the second and said, "Yes, I go, sir." But he didn't go. You can say, "Yes, sir. Yes, Lord, I love you. I'll serve you. I'll live for you." And yet you go live like a dog. You go afterward. You go look at pornography on your iPhone or your Samsung phone or on your, amen, on the internet or whatever. And even on Facebook, all kinds of garbage on Facebook. Amen. Even though we're on Facebook right now. Amen. Preaching the word. But people, amen, claiming to be Christian, have all these women half dressed. Are you hearing what I'm preaching? Amen. Amen. Showing the breasts, showing the backside. Amen, somebody. Showing the bodies. Amen. But being in bikinis. If you're a Christian woman, you can't wear a bikini. Amen, somebody. You believe it? Shout amen. Hallelujah. Showing your body, causing men to lust after you. Amen. And desire you in their mind. Amen. If you make your brother to offend, God will hold you, amen, accountable for your sin. It's wrong. Hallelujah. And listen, I'm not saying that they cause a man to go and rape them. That's, if a man does it, it's his own fault. But I'm saying if a woman dresses that way and they're causing men to think thoughts of perversion in their mind, that woman is committing sin against God. Amen, somebody? Amen. I don't care what nobody tells me. One time I had a preacher in Bible school. And I heard one man went to him and said, "Brother, I don't like the way these girls in Bible school are dressing." This is what I heard. And and the teacher put the man in glory, put the man in a headlock and said, "You better not touch these young girls." Amen. And you know, but the man was trying to come and say, "Look, the way they were dressed was not appropriate." Amen. Amen, somebody. Oh yes.
And now people say, oh, well, don't touch that subject. But listen, if you want to go to heaven, then I want to go to heaven. The Bible says this. The Bible says, without holiness, no man shall see God. And that we got to repent of sin. We can't live it for ourselves. We live for the Lord Jesus Christ. We walk right with him. Amen. Walk in the Spirit, not after the flesh. You don't conform yourself to this world. But the Bible says, be ye transformed by the renewing of your mind. Hallelujah, somebody. You be transformed by the word of God. And that means if there's true repentance, you say, sir, Lord God, I repent. I turn from my ways. I'll do what you tell me to do. When I got saved by the grace of God, I turn away from all that hip-hop music. Then I got involved in some of this Christian hip-hop. The Lord convicted me of that too, and I got rid of that. Amen. Hallelujah. Because there's no such thing as Christian hip-hop or Christian rock or Christian, amen, like, or Christian adultery or Christian homosexuality or Christian pornography. Doesn't exist. Amen? And so when you repent, it means you change your mind and say, Lord, I'm going to do what you want me to do. I don't care what my church says. I don't care what my denomination says. I don't care what the preacher tells me. If it goes contrary to your word, Lord, I'm going to stick with the word of God. I'm going to go by what the Bible says because I got to make it to heaven. I don't want to go to hell. And Lord, I will serve you. And amen. We used to sing a song years ago that says, though none go with me, still I will follow. Even if nobody wants to go with me, Lord, I still will follow. Follow you and serve you in a perverse and wicked generation. Praise God. The first son said, Lord, I will go. The second son said, I won't. That's true repentance. That's true turning away. Romans chapter number 2 says this. Amen. Romans chapter number 2. Just turn with me as we get ready to close here. Romans chapter number 2. Praise the Lord. Amen. Hallelujah. This generation is like the second son. Amen. And the generation, as we see in the book of Revelation, is the second son, amen, that did not repent. The Bible says here in Romans chapter number 2, praise the Lord, the Holy Ghost to the Apostle Paul writing, amen, says in verse 1, therefore thou art inexcusable, O man, whosoever thou art that judgest. For wherein thou judgest another, thou condemnest thyself. For thou that judgest doeth the same things. And here's where people get messed up. They say, oh, thou shalt not judge, you know, judge not. The Bible talks about judge not in regards to hypocritical judgment, amen, or unrighteous judgment. It does not say that we, then Jesus also says, make righteous judgment, amen. And we don't judge according to our own standard. I have no authority within myself. The authority is the word of God, amen. And so if the Bible says, thou shalt not steal, I didn't say that. That's what the Bible says. If the Bible says thou shalt not kill, I didn't say that. That's what the Bible says. The Bible says those things. If the Bible says, amen, that you should not commit adultery, that's what the scripture says. I didn't say that. And so here it says that if we do the same things which we preach against, the Bible says we won't escape God's judgment. But we are sure, verse 2, but we are sure that the judgment of God is according to truth against them which commit such things. And we go all the way down, the Bible says, and thinkest thou, O man, that judgest them which do such things, and doest the same, that thou shalt escape the judgment of God? The preacher can come and tell you to turn from sin. But if I'm doing the same things that I'm preaching against, I'm not going to escape the judgment of God. Amen, somebody? Amen? I'm going to be found guilty before God and cast into hell if I don't repent, if people don't repent. You got to walk in the Spirit. And so the Bible says, amen, that we all, this refers to everybody, the preacher, amen, the deacon, amen, hallelujah, the individual in the pew. It doesn't matter who we are, if we're a Christian, it's for everybody. The Bible says here, O despisest thou the riches of his goodness and forbearance and longsuffering and not knowing that the goodness of God leadeth thee to repentance? Amen. What does God's goodness do? It should lead us to repentance. Because we have to realize that God is long-suffering, not willing that any should perish, but all come to repentance. God's goodness should lead everybody to repentance. When they see that God could have killed them years ago, God's wrath could have came upon them, amen, long before now, and they would have been dead in their sin, but now they've had all this opportunity to repent and be saved and to get right with God. And they throw it aside.
The goodness of God should lead thee to repentance. Amen. Showing that his mercy has been there. Amen. His riches, his goodness, his forbearance, his long-suffering, all those things should lead us to repentance. How many times people could have been in a car accident, but they survived. Amen. All those things were there for God in his mercy, giving that individual an opportunity to repent and should lead them to repentance. But verse 5 says, but after thy hardness and impotent heart treasures up unto thyself wrath against the day of wrath and revelation of the righteous judgment of God. Listen, people's hearts now are impenitent. What does that mean? They refuse to repent. Amen? It's impenitent. They've hardened the heart. And you know that word hardness means? The word hardness means that they harden the heart like a callus. They callus the heart. You know when your finger gets a callus? And those extra layers of skin make it insensitive to the touch, to the feel. Amen? It doesn't hurt anymore. You can use that finger that one time, ow, it hurt. Amen? But now all of a sudden, no, it doesn't hurt there no more. I can put a needle through that thing, or I can hit it with some sharp objects, and I can't even feel anything. That's what it means. One time people were convicted of their sin. One time they were troubled about hell. One time they were troubled about judgment and damnation. Now they're not anymore. And the Bible says they're impenitent heart. That's what they're doing now. They have an impenitent heart now. And in the book of Revelation chapter number 9, amen, they repented not of the murders, the fornication, the sorcery. Amen? They don't repent about their sexual perversion anymore. Now you have people, amen, I remember one church I went to. There was a young man that was there. They had him up there praying at the beginning of the service or whatever it was, sometime during the service. And I found out after talking with him and I went out for a coffee one time, and I found out from him that he was actually in fornication. He was actually living with his girlfriend. I said, did the preacher know that? You know? And, I mean, he should have. Did they care? Amen, somebody? And so now we're seeing that these things are nothing to anybody anymore. Live with your boyfriend. Live with your girlfriend. Shack up. Do whatever you want to do. Live in sin. Live in iniquity. Amen? And everybody has to support it. Are you hearing what I'm preaching? And this is what's happening now. All this fornication, all this mess, all this homosexuality, all this adultery, all this perversion. The Bible says they will not repent in the last day. People will not turn away from it. Amen? For the most part, yes. There will be those, amen, whose hearts, amen, will still, amen, during the time of the tribulation, will come to Christ, who have not heard the gospel by the 144,000 Jewish evangelists. But we understand that the majority will not repent of their fornication, will not repent of their murder, will not repent, amen, of their sorcery, will not repent of their drug use, or the marijuana, or the lying, or the stealing, or the homosexuality, or the transgenderism. You're finding out now more boys want to be like girls. More girls want to be like boys. Amen. Putting on that makeup, putting on that lipstick, putting on them pantyhose. Amen. Are you hearing what I'm preaching? But the Bible says it's sin. Hallelujah, somebody. Amen. But if a man wears that which pertaineth to a woman, or a woman wears that which pertaineth to a man, it's an abomination in the sight of God. And the Bible says it's time for people to awaken up. Amen. Because judgment is coming. Judgment is coming. And they did not want to repent. How many want to repent now? How many want to turn from sin now? The Bible says, who would warn you to flee from the wrath that is to come? Bring forth fruit, meet for repentance. And God said, it's time for a generation to hear what the word of the Lord has to say. A generation that no longer wants to hear, hallelujah, the truth. The Bible said, the Bible said, they will turn away their ears from the truth and be turned to fables. They'll turn away their ears from preaching the truth and say, preacher, don't tell me about sin anymore. I'm not coming back to your church. I'm not going to listen to you on your station. I'm going to reject you. I don't want to hear it no more. But the Holy Ghost through the Apostle Paul said, preach the word in season, out of season. Reprove, rebuke, exhort with all longsuffering and doctrine. Amen. For the time will come when they will not endure sound doctrine. They don't want to hear sound teaching no more. Oh, people say, oh, I don't want to hear doctrine no more. Just talk about Jesus. It's a lie. Amen, somebody? You cannot talk about Jesus without talking about his word. It's impossible. Are you hearing what I'm preaching?
Let me say that again. You cannot talk about Jesus without talking about his word. He says, it is written. It is written to Satan. Amen? He says, who are my mother and my brethren? They that hear the word of God and do it. That's Jesus Christ of Nazareth. But people want a Jesus Christ that's separate from his word as a false Christ. It's a lie, somebody. Amen, somebody? It's a lie. And that's leading people not to repentance. Neither will they repent of their sorceries, their fornication, their idol worship. They don't want to repent. A generation refusing to repent. The hardness of men's hearts. Their hearts have become calloused. Their hearts have become cold. Their hearts have become indignant. Their hearts have become impenitent. Their hearts no longer want to hear the truth. Amen. They no longer want to hear what's right. Amen. But thank God, hallelujah, for one or two souls that will still hear the gospel. Amen. One or two souls that will say, preacher, you're right. It's wrong. I'm living in a perverse and sinful generation. Lord Jesus, forgive me. Amen. Thank God for the homosexual that will come and repent of their sin. I heard, amen. Amen. Of a meeting in Washington, D.C., of former ex-homosexuals, amen, who came to the Lord and got saved, amen. Ex-transgenders, they're coming out and they're giving their testimony how God saved them, amen. Somebody, praise the Lord. That's because this gospel works. If somebody wants to come and be saved, whosoever will, let him come, take of the water of life, hallelujah, freely, amen. For God so loved the world that he gave his only begotten son, that whosoever believeth in him should not perish, but have everlasting life. If you want to be saved, you will be saved. If you want to live holy, you will be able to live holy by the power of the Holy Ghost. It's up to you to live holy. It's up to you to live right. If you want to do that, God will help you by his spirit to live right, to think right, to do right. Hallelujah. To be a Christian. Hallelujah. And to be saved by the grace of God. If you want to be. You can be free by any, hallelujah, every bondage of Satan. That doesn't matter, amen. If the Son therefore shall make you free, you shall be free indeed. Hallelujah, somebody, amen. Glory to God, hallelujah, for God's love and mercy and his grace. Praise God, his forgiveness. God will forgive every sin except for the sin of the blasphemy of the Holy Ghost. He'll forgive the sin of homosexuality. He'll forgive the sin of adultery, of fornication, of murder, of theft, or whatever sin it is. Praise God. Hallelujah. Amen. Thank God for his love. Thank God for his mercy. But there's got to be genuine repentance. Turn from it. You can't say, Lord, forgive me. And then all of a sudden, and then you're back into it 5 minutes later. That's not repentance. Repentance is when you're done with it. Amen. It's when you're finished with. Somebody said, well, I knew somebody that was smoking and for years and they loved the Lord. That's rubbish. Amen, somebody? I knew somebody that loved the Lord for years, yet they were smoking cigarettes. I knew somebody that loved the Lord for years, yet they were still drinking the alcohol. No. They didn't love the Lord. I knew somebody for years but they were still beating their wife and they're still, they were still a child molester. No such thing. Jesus says, if you love me, keep my commandments. Amen. Ye that love the Lord, the Bible says in Psalm 97, I believe it's verse 10, it says, ye that love the Lord, hate evil. You can't love the Lord and go against his word. You can't love the Lord and love sin. You don't know God. Amen, somebody? You don't know God, the Bible says. If we say that we know him, the Bible says, and walk in darkness, we lie and we do not the truth. And so God is saying now to this generation, it's time to wake up. It's time to get right with me. Hallelujah. For God, the Bible says in 2 Peter chapter 3, verse 9, hallelujah. For God is long-suffering to usward, not willing that any should perish, but all come to repentance. He's waiting right now. Why isn't there judgment happening now? Because God in his goodness, in his long-suffering, is waiting for people to repent. But men's hearts are so hardened, amen, that they're getting to the point where they don't want to repent. Let's like in Revelation chapter 9, even after they see God's wrath and judgment, even after they see God's hand upon this earth in his divine indignation, they still reject the word of God and they want to continue in their sin. Why don't they cry to him and say, Lord, forgive us. Oh God, come into our heart. Lord Jesus, save us. Amen. No, they still have an impotent heart toward Christ and say, I won't repent. I will continue in my perversion, in my way of sin, in my ungodliness, and I will do whatever this world tells me to do, and whatever sin they justify, and whatever sin the ungodly preachers of this generation want to
justify, I will go along with them. But listen, you're only causing your own destruction. You got to run and flee from the wrath that is to come and repent and believe the gospel, like the first son in Matthew's gospel, chapter 21, who said, sir, I will not. And then he went and did it. Amen. Do not be part of this filthy generation that's coming under the judgment of God soon. Amen. And that's under God's judgment right now, but will experience God's wrath and judgment soon, that will refuse to repent. A generation that will refuse to repent because

he will increase in more in more and more ungodliness, in sin and perversion. A generation that refuses to repent. A generation that refuses to repent. You can repent now. If you're here, you're not saved, you don't know the Lord, you can repent now. Those of you who are saved, you need to continue to serve the Lord in this perverse and wicked generation. Jesus is coming. If you're doing anything behind the closed doors, in the secret chambers of your closets, get rid of it. God knows. It's best to be revealed now and come clean now than come under God's judgment on the day of judgment, where everything will be revealed anyway. Amen? God, the Bible says in Ecclesiastes chapter 12, God will bring every work in the judgment with every what? Secret thing. Every secret thing will be revealed on the day of judgment. All the secrets of your heart. You could be in church and never commit adultery in your life, physically. But you could be lusting after every single woman in the church. Amen? Every single woman that you see walk on the street. Every single woman you see, amen, on the internet. And not make it to heaven, go right to hell. Is it worth it? No, sir. It's time to repent and not refuse to repent. That generation in Revelation 9 will refuse to repent. Doesn't have to be that right now for people right now. Amen? For you right now. You can say, Lord, forgive me now. Lord, forgive me now. Save me. The Bible says if we confess our sins, hallelujah, he's faithful and just to forgive us of our sin. Praise God. Amen. And to cleanse us from all unrighteousness. The Lord will forgive us of our sin and cleanse us from all of our sin if we come to him in true repentance and faith in him. Refusing to repent. A generation that will refuse to repent and harden its heart. Let's not be that generation, but come boldly to the throne room of grace and find mercy and grace in time of need. Praise God. Amen.

0: Well, praise the Lord. Amen. I want to welcome you right now to the International Deliverance Ministries radio broadcast and podcast. My name is Evangelist Sean Benito. Amen. We want to just go right now into our topic of discussion. Amen. Before we do, though, I thank God that I have my beautiful wife, Pamela Benito, with me. Amen. And we're going to be talking about the serious issue of divorce and remarriage. Divorce and remarriage. Why divorce and remarriage? According to the Word of God, not according to me, not according to my wife, not according to a commentary or another preacher or another denomination, but according to the Holy Bible, the Lord Jesus Christ. Amen. Well, the Bible says, the Word of God says that divorce and remarriage is the sin of adultery, and that marriage is between one man and one woman for one lifetime until death dissolves the bond. Father, we pray for all those listening to the sound of our voices, oh God. We pray that you would just touch hearts, oh God, all those who feel that marriage is something they can dissolve whenever they want to and get remarried, that they come and understand the truth of your word, that marriage is for life. Oh God, a true biblical marriage is for life. One man, one woman, for one lifetime until death dissolves a bond. We pray for souls that are not saved, God, that they come to know you as their Savior and Lord, and all those trapped in a divorce and a remarried condition, that they get out of that unlawful relationship, repent, and come to know the Lord Jesus Christ as their personal Lord and Savior. We give you thanks and praise in Jesus' name. Amen. Amen. Amen. Praise God. So I give God thanks for all that he's done and all he'll continue to do. I have my lovely wife with me, Pamela Benito. We'd like to say hello to everybody. Amen.
1: Hello, everybody.
0: Praise God.
1: They're listening to us.
0: Amen.
1: Welcome. That's right. Glad you tuned in.
0: Amen. So we thank God for what he's done. Now, we want to talk about, again, the issue of divorce and remarriage. Now, I want to ask you, I want to ask my wife here, I want to ask you, why are so many people getting divorced today, would you think?
1: I think they don't understand what marriage means from the start.
0: Amen.
1: They have no idea that marriage is a commitment for life.
0: That's
1: and
0: right.
1: I think a lot of these churches that do these marriage seminars or
0: yes.
1: marriage lessons, like we had ourselves before we were married. We met with a pastor on a few occasions
0: yes.
1: before we were married,
0: right.
1: and he talked about these things with us. And I think now people either don't even do that, or the pastors that are instructing them mm-hmm. are not telling them that

0: this is for a lifetime.
1: That's right. Exactly. No, you're absolutely right. They're not telling them the serious nature of marriage. Amen. They're not going into the actual definition of what marriage really is. Right.
0: Right.
1: You know, and again, like, if, for example, if they're going to, if marriage can be dissolved, like, remember, we had some friends back in the days. Remember, we had a lot of people we knew back in the day, but we had a particular couple we knew back in the day, and we would talk to them about divorce and remarriage and how it's against the word of God. And remember, they would say, well, you know, if my spouse, if my wife or my husband left me, I would do it. Remember that?
0: Yes, I remember that. And they said they talked about that before they married and said, made it clear to each other, if you commit adultery or you go with another man, the man said to his wife, and he said to her and she said to him, if you go with someone else, we'll be getting divorced. And they agreed that they would divorce. I mean, in a state like that, they should have never married.
1: Exactly.
0: Because no one should enter marriage with even an inkling or a possibility that if this happens, A, B, C, or D, I'll be leaving you, divorcing you, and marrying someone else.
1: Exactly, exactly.
0: Never should they ever marry in the beginning. And the disciples said this to Jesus.
1: That's right.
0: Well, it's better for us not to marry.
1: That's right.
0: Did they not?
1: Exactly right, yeah. And that's found in Matthew's gospel. You just mentioned it in chapter number 19 and in verse number 10. His disciples saying to him, if the case of the man be so with his wife, it is not good to marry.
0: That's right. So
1: you're absolutely right. If this is the case, and why do they say that statement? And the reason why they said that statement, because remember in the context of Matthew chapter 19, Christ was asked the question by the Pharisees, right? And the question was, is it lawful for a man to put away his wife for every cause? And of course, the Savior goes back to the beginning of creation, and he answered and said unto them in verse 4, Have you not read that he which made them at the beginning made them male and female? Let's stop there for a moment. You know, because, you know, marriage can only be between a male and a female. Amen?
0: Amen.
1: All right? So, you know, we saw this, this candidate, gentleman running for the president of the United States in the Democratic Party, Pete Buttigieg, and it was so tragic, and to be honest with you, disgusting seeing him up there trying to, you know, kissing another man. I'd have turned the television off when I was watching the news. People say, oh, that's hate speech. No, it's not hate speech. All sin is wicked and it should disgust us. Amen.
0: That's right.
1: Whether it's a man with another woman committing adultery, or whether it's two homosexual men or whatever, it's an abomination. It's sin. Amen.
0: Yes.
1: But one thing about a man with another woman, even if it's adulterous, as bad as that is and how wicked as that is, which will still lead them to hell, it has the possibility to become right with God if somebody's spouse died, like in the case of David and Bathsheba. Her husband died. Of course, David, of course, you know, killed Uriah, which was wrong. But at the same time, it became a relationship that was right after he died. But homosexuality is never, never once justified at all in the Bible, ever. And neither is divorce and remarriage. Amen.
0: That's right.
1: Neither is divorce, and neither is divorce and marriage. We understand that according to the New Testament, that is. We know that in the Old Testament, they would divorce the wives, and of course, they did remarry for a time. And we're going to get into why Christ has also asked that question. But Jesus says, in the beginning, he made the male and female. And then he says this, for this cause shall a man leave father and mother, and shall cleave to his wife, and they twain shall be one flesh. Wherefore, they are no more twine, but one flesh. What therefore God had joined, what together let not man put asunder. Amen. So this is why Jesus said, this is why the disciples said, well, if the case of the man be so with his wife, it's not good for us to marry, right? And they said that right after Jesus made the mention that if you were to divorce your wife and remarry somebody else, you commit adultery, you commit sin. Now the word fornication is there, right? Except to be for fornication. So let me ask you about that question. What does this mean, except to be for fornication? Now, you know, because a lot of people say, oh, well, it means if my husband or wife commits adultery, I can go ahead and remarry. Is that what it means?
0: No, absolutely not. And this brings us to even another issue to interject here.
1: Yeah.
0: The version of the Bible that you use as a major implication of what you're going to stand on here.
1: Yes, amen.
0: Many versions say marital unfaithfulness.
1: That's right. Yeah.
0: Marital
1: immorality.
0: Immorality. If your spouse burns your toast, no. I'm sure there'll be a version someday for that, but that's not right. yet. But seriously, though, this is even, we laugh as silly as that seems and sounds, but
1: yes.
0: some people are divorcing for absolutely the most ridiculous reasons.
1: Mm-hmm. That's right.
0: Not about adultery, not right. about homosexuality.
1: That's right.
0: Not about unfaithfulness, mm-hmm. not about financial despair.
1: That's right.
0: Gambling, blowing it. I mean, it's just, I'm not happy with him anymore.
1: Yeah, that's right.
0: And I deserve to be happy. So the mm-hmm. woman takes off and finds her happiness in another man until that doesn't satisfy. And then she'll leave him.
1: That's right.
0: And go with a third husband.
1: That's right.
0: And a fourth, fifth, sixth. And then people say, do you know she was married 7 times?
1: Yeah.
0: Well, the second time she married was the problem, not the seventh.
1: That's right. That's right.
0: It gets to an extreme of 7 times.
1: Mm-hmm.
0: But the problem is the second marriage, so-called marriage.
1: Yes.
0: This is where people don't understand. You know, it's That's not right. the number of times you do something, it's the first yeah. time.
1: And, you know, it's important that you make a good important point you're mentioning, because people will make a commitment, or, you know, if with the first marriage and say, you know, for better, for worse, for richer, for poor, mm-hmm. until death us do bond, right? Or death us do part, rather. And then they'll go to the second marriage after they divorce the first person, for richer, for poor, in sickness and health, mm-hmm. until death us do part. What a joke, right? You've already made a covenant the first time. So what happens now? The second vow now, that's valid. The first vow is not valid. Mm. It's ridiculous. It's a joke. It's an absolute joke, and they know it. Everybody knows it. You know, and it's so tragic, right? That they're trying to make a commitment to the second spouse, a third spouse, fourth spouse, and really, what has happened to marriage is that marriage has become meaningless, mm. absolutely meaningless, right? As a result of that, because what they've done, they have really disintegrated what marriage really is, right?
0: That's right.
1: So getting back to what we're saying, Jesus uses the word fornication in Matthew's gospel chapter number 9, right? And so before we get to that, the disciples say, or rather the Pharisees said to Christ after he said, well, God had joined together, let not man put asunder. They said to him, why did Moses then command to give a writing of divorcement and to put her away? Right? Then he says this. He saith unto them, Moses, because of the hardness of your hearts, suffered you to put away your wives, but from the beginning, hallelujah, it was not so. Now, what does he mean by from the beginning it was not so? What does he mean by this exactly?
0: I believe God's ultimate plan is that he never intended for this divorce or marriage to
1: That's
0: ever
1: right.
0: take place.
1: Amen.
0: From the beginning.
1: Hallelujah.
0: From the beginning of him, which had no beginning.
1: Yeah.
0: He never intended
1: beginning
0: this
1: of creation.
0: To happen.
1: That's right.
0: Yes.
1: Exactly. That's right.
0: Yes.
1: Exactly right. Because what happens is that he made Adam and Eve. He didn't make Adam and Eve and two other women, right? Nothing like that. He didn't make Adam and Steve, amen, or Eve and, I don't know, another woman, amen? Right. He made Adam and Eve, one man, one woman, right? And so what Christ is saying, one man, one woman, until death dissolves the bond. Amen?
0: Yes.
1: That's what he's saying. So it's very clear that this is what the Lord is teaching here. So in other words, he said from the beginning, it's not so. From the beginning of creation, hallelujah, it's not so. God's purpose and plan for marriage was one man, and I can't stress this enough, one woman for one lifetime until death dissolves the bond. So only death can dissolve the bond of marriage. Amen?
0: Right.
1: So therefore, a same-sex marriage is not a marriage. It will never be a marriage. It will never be recognized by God. It will never be acknowledged by God. It is not a marriage, and it will never be a marriage. No matter what the courts say, government says, or what the Supreme Court says, or what the United Nations says, or Canada, United States, it doesn't matter who it is, your school board or whatever, the parents, it's an abomination. It will never be a marriage, never. And also, you know, what will also never be a marriage is shocking up. You know, what do they call that? Shacking up?
0: Common law.
1: Common marriage. Law marriage. Thank you. So that will never be a marriage. Never. No matter what people want to say. And also divorce and remarriage will never be a marriage. Amen.
0: That's right.
1: This is what Jesus is saying. And so then he says this. He says, and I say unto you, amen, whosoever shall put away his wife except to be for fornication and shall marry another committeth adultery. And whoso marrieth her which is put away doth commit adultery. What is the Lord saying here? about adultery. What is he teaching about adultery? He's teaching that if you divorce and you're married, what? You commit?
0: Adultery.
1: Adultery, exactly. You commit adultery. So what is he saying then here? Well, what do you think he's saying?
0: He's saying that you're an adulterer as long as your husband liveth. I remember several years ago, I had a friend involved in this situation, dear friend, still so close to my heart. I still pray for her. And I actually caught her in an act of adultery, not in a sexual act, but going, meeting this man. I saw it with my own eyes, holding hands and walking away. And I confronted her with it and was at her home. And she tried to excuse it every way in the world. Her husband had already left.
1: Yes.
0: He was not, they weren't together anymore. And long story short, she said, well, what am I supposed to do? I said, well, you have to pray for your husband to come back or remain single.
1: That's right.
0: And she said, well, he's not coming back.
1: Mm-hmm.
0: And I'm going to continue this. So I gave her the scripture and I looked at her and I said, well, you will be called an adulteress as long as your husband liveth.
1: That's right.
0: And she demanded me to get out of her house. No, seriously. Yes, it was something I can laugh at. It was heartbreaking and still devastating to this day when I remember that time. And, you know, this adultery thing, I don't think people take it serious.
1: Right.
0: It's almost like it don't exist anymore. It's not even an issue for most people, most churches, most pastors, most Christians, unfortunately. It's become just so flippant, you know. Oh, this is her third husband or his third wife, no big deal. Kids involved, families hurting. The adultery just multiplies and multiplies. And no one cares about what God's word says.
1: That's right. Exactly. You're absolutely right. You know, people just, it just keeps multiplying and multiplying and no one actually cares, because that's the problem. They do not care what the Bible says, right? What God says means nothing. So in other words, when you say, when you said to that woman, you shall be called an adult, you will be called an adulteress. You don't call her an adulteress. You don't have authority to call her an adulteress, right?
0: That's right.
1: Okay. The Bible calls her an adulteress. The Bible calls that man an adulteress. Nobody has the authority or the power to judge anybody with their own judgment. Not whatsoever. None. None at all. But the Bible does. And so when we say that divorce and remarriage is adultery, we're saying that by the authority of Holy Scripture, not by my opinion, not by my ideology or my interpretation, but by the plain and clear teaching of Scripture. Amen? Mm-hmm. So when Jesus says, and I say unto you, whosoever shall put away his wife except to be for fornication and shall marry another committeth adultery, and whoso marrieth her that is put away doth commit adultery. He's saying that if you divorce and you remarry, you commit adultery. Now, there's a word here that people always like to use as a justification for divorce and remarriage. I mean, it's the word fornication here, right? Except to be for fornication, okay? It's interesting to note that when the Apostle Paul, amen, never ever once, okay, in his understanding and his reiteration of Christ's teaching in the New Testament, he never ever mentions the so-called exception clause. You know why that is? Because there is no exception clause. Christ did not mean that someone can go ahead and divorce and remarry, amen, after they're married for the cause of fornication. Amen. It was meant within the context of Jewish betrothal, just like Joseph was going to put away Mary. Amen. Before he actually married Mary, right? So Jewish betrothal was like an engagement, but it was much more binding. You can only get out of Jewish betrothal by death or divorce. That's why Joseph was going to put away Mary, amen, privately. But the word putting away meant that he had to divorce her, right? So when Jesus says, except to be for fornication, he was only referring to putting away one's wife within the context of Jewish betrothal. Okay, so once somebody marries, there would be no act after the marriage ceremony by which somebody could put away their wife. Okay, adultery was not a justification to do so. Amen. One of the rabbinic schools of this time was called Shammai. And Hillel, I'm not going to go into all that. But Shimei, I believe that only for adultery could you divorce your wife. Christ was not agreeing with them or Hillel, right? Those two rabbinical schools. He was teaching that you can only, amen, that he was teaching that divorce and remarriage was adultery, and that there is no escape out of your marriage once you are bound to that person. Amen. And now how do we see this in the New Testament? Paul the Apostle, as I just mentioned, also talks about it, right? In 1 Corinthians 7, I'm just going to read this real quick. It says, as you just mentioned to one of our friends, he said you shall be called an adulteress. The Bible says here in 1 Corinthians chapter 7 and in verse number 10, and unto the married I command, and yet not I, but the Lord, let not the wife depart from her husband, but and if she depart, let her remain unmarried or be reconciled to her husband, and let not the husband put away his wife. Isn't this what you told your friend?
0: Yes.
1: Right. So is it not from the Bible? Right. You told her what the Bible said. Now, is this hate? Did you hate on her?
0: Absolutely not. I told her to save her from destruction.
1: That's
0: which
1: right.
0: I seen even come to pass within this past year.
1: That's right.
0: She ended up remarrying, and that man went with another woman.
1: Mm. Yes. Yes.
0: And now she's left with more children all alone.
1: Yeah, more disaster.
0: More. Right?
1: More disaster.
0: I said it multiplies.
1: That's right.
0: It just multiplies.
1: It does, yeah.
0: And that's she'll right. probably go with a third husband.
1: Yeah, yeah. Because what's to stop her? What's to stop her? Are the churches telling her that she shouldn't be doing this?
0: No, they're telling her, you still deserve to be happy.
1: Okay. So the churches today, most of them are telling them that she deserves to be happy, right? Is that what they're saying?
0: Oh, yes.
1: Okay. So in other words, what they're saying, they're not saying this to her, are they? They're not saying, unto the married I command, yet not I, but the Lord, let not the wife depart mm-hmm. from her husband, but if she depart, let her remain what?
0: Unmarried.
1: So and or be reconciled to her husband, and let not the husband put away his wife. So what is it? Are they telling you that, you know, since you departed from your husband, you should remain unmarried?
0: No.
1: No.
0: Never.
1: No. And so are they loving her?
0: No.
1: Why not? Why?
0: Because they're not telling her the truth.
1: Amen.
0: The Bible says, love rejoiceth in the truth, not in iniquity.
1: Hallelujah. That's right. Love rejoiceth in the truth, not in iniquity. Right? And so that's the bottom line. And then we go to Romans chapter 7, okay? So the Bible says in Romans chapter 7, for the woman, right, which hath an husband is bound by the law, this is verse 2, Romans chapter 7, verse 2, to her husband so long as her husband liveth. But if the husband be dead, she is loose from the law of her husband. So then if while her husband liveth, she shall be married to another man, she shall be called an adulteress, but if her husband be dead, she is free from that law, so that she is no adulteress, though she be married to another man. So the Bible says that if she marries somebody else, is she an adulteress?
0: Yes.
1: Yeah, while her husband liveth, right?
0: That's right.
1: So is that your teaching?
0: No.
1: No. Is it the teaching of the Word of God?
0: Yes.
1: Yes, it's a plain teaching of the Bible. So now, having said this, what about all these people now in these churches that they say, we're under the grace of God, we're living under God's grace, and we're moving under God's grace, and God accepts us. What's that about now?
0: It's about a lot of deception.
1: That's right.
0: Very much. They're blinded. They don't have ears to hear.
1: No.
0: They don't have eyes to see.
1: Amen.
0: I think many of them don't even read the Word of God.
1: No, they don't. They don't care. Right?
0: Because, or what they read, they don't understand. They just have no understanding.
1: And it's because of their foolish heart became darkened. They don't want it, right?
0: No.
1: They don't want to understand. They don't want to receive it. And that's what the Bible says. They heap to themselves teachers having itching ears, right?
0: Yes.
1: Okay, Pastor, tell me that I'm okay. Tell me that I can remarry this man. Tell me it's not so bad. Tell me that it's right before God. And they go in the Greek, the Hebrew, the Portuguese, whatever you want. Amen. I'm going to do whatever they want, twist it in every way, shape, and form to deceive and to damn these people's souls to hell. That's what they do, don't they not?
0: Yes, they do.
1: Yeah.
0: We've seen it over and over.
1: Yeah, exactly. We've seen it over and over again. And it's tragic, right? It's tragic because these people are bound in their sin, right? And the truth of the matter is, you know, that if they don't repent, they're going to go to hell. They're going to hell forever. Yes. And that's the tragic part about it. But what about those individuals that say, I've repented and, you know, God forgave me. What about those?
0: Well, we talked about this a while ago. You know, I'd always like, and if I ever get an opportunity, I'm going to do this. People say, oh, yes, well, I did this before I was saved, married this other person. And when I got saved, I repented.
1: Yeah.
0: So sure. Repentance means you have a change of mind, a change of heart, and you say to God, I'm sorry for my sin, and I'm turning from my sin, and I won't continue doing this sin. So if you were a thief before you got saved, you're stealing cigarettes, you're stealing candy bars, you're stealing you knows what at the store, and you get saved and you repent. So you say, Lord, I'm sorry for all those things I stole. I won't steal again.
1: That's right.
0: And everyone understands that. It's clear.
1: That's right.
0: But somebody in adultery saying they repented from marrying this person. Okay, so you pray, I'm assuming, Lord, please forgive me that I married this person. Mm-hmm. I shouldn't have married this person, Lord. I have a spouse that's still alive. I shouldn't be with this person, Lord. That's please forgive me. But they stay with the person.
1: Yeah. Oh, yeah. Yeah.
0: It seems like the only sin that you can keep committing after you repent.
1: That's right.
0: What? No one can ever explain this to me. It makes no sense.
1: Because it's ridiculous. It doesn't make any sense.
0: Didn't repent.
1: No, they didn't repent. Not at all.
0: You didn't change your mind about marrying this person. Right. You're still with this person.
1: Exactly.
0: And you're saying now it's okay. So after you repent, the sin is okay.
1: Yeah, that's what they're saying.
0: So I repent, Lord, of stealing, but I'm going to keep stealing, Lord.
1: Exactly.
0: And I'm going to ramp it up. I'm going to steal some more.
1: That's right. That's what they're saying. That's exactly what they're saying. Oh, Lord, forgive me for murdering, but, you know, I'm going to keep murdering. Oh, Lord, forgive me for smoking them cigarettes, but I'm going to go right now to the store and buy myself a pack of them cigarettes. Forgive me for drinking that alcohol. I'm going to buy some more beer and buy some more baby duck and Bailey's and whatever mess it is. Amen? And so it's not, you made a fantastic point. It's not repentance. It's a lie. Oh, God, I did wrong. Oh, God, did wrong, but I'm still going to live with this woman or live with this man. Mm. It's a mess.
0: Still going to do it, Lord. Please forgive me for what I did, but I'm going to keep doing it, Lord.
1: Yeah.
0: And so get your blessing.
1: Yeah. What a lie. And what is God, what's going to happen to these pastors now in these churches that support these things? Because we've known of people in the past, for example, who churches had them up there singing, had them up there playing, and had them up there testifying, had them involved in ministry, these individuals. And some of them are very nice people. We've known of them. Amen. Some of them are beautiful people. It has nothing to do with their character as a person, as a nice person. We're dealing with them living in sin. Amen. As the Bible says. So, but what will happen to these churches and these pastors and all these people that support the sin of divorce and remarriage, that go against these people?
0: Well, I believe the people that are supporting this, they're believing and making a lie, and they're going to have blood on their hands.
1: Yeah.
0: God is not giving his blessing.
1: That's right.
0: As they think that he is.
1: That's right.
0: His face is turned against this.
1: That's right. So what you're saying, you mentioned all those who believe the lie and support it, where will they go?
0: They'll be damned.
1: Right. They'll be damned where?
0: To hell.
1: Right. They'll be damned to hell. They're going to a place called
0: the lake of fire. You can't support a lie. You can't support sin. You can't endorse sin. You can't love sin.
1: That's right.
0: You can't commit sin and go to heaven.
1: That's right. That's right. And you know, well, people will say, you have things in your life too. You have things in there. Other people got things in their lives too. And they always try to use that as a smokescreen. Well, you know, what would you say about that?
0: I better get it out of my life if that's the case.
1: Hallelujah.
0: And you better get it out of yours.
1: Well, amen. That's right.
0: And if it's in my life and I'm saying all this today, I'm a hypocrite.
1: That's right. Amen.
0: And I'd be going to hell.
1: That's right. So what you're saying, what you're saying is that it doesn't justify it, does it?
0: Of course not.
1: So some people say, oh, well, you know, if it happens to you, you might do the same thing. So what if it happens to me or whoever, and we do it, does that make it right?
0: Absolutely not.
1: Of course it doesn't.
0: It would change our argument, I'm sure, most likely. We've seen it happen to people.
1: Sure.
0: Stood against strong doctrines of the Bible and practices that were sinful. And as soon as their child or their sister or brother or father or mother gets involved in these situations, it doesn't have to be divorce and remarriage.
1: No, it could be
0: any sin,
1: any
0: filthy situation.
1: Right.
0: Suddenly, I have to look at that again in the scriptures. And they twist and they change and they become blinded
1: That's right.
0: And deceived. and they
1: exactly right
0: embrace sin, and all of a sudden what was holy is not holy anymore.
1: Exactly right. Because their minds have been altered, right?
0: Absolutely.
1: And now they love their children, or they love their family. And really, who they love is themselves.
0: That's right.
1: They don't love their kids.
0: They don't love
1: their children. They don't love God. Amen.
0: The Bible says, he that loves the Lord hates evil.
1: Amen. Amen. That's right.
0: Divorce, remarriage, adultery is evil.
1: Absolutely right.
0: Any sin is evil.
1: That's right. That's right.
0: Homosexuality is evil. Stealing is evil. Hate is evil. Jealousy is evil.
1: That's right. And the Bible says the unrighteous shall not inherit the kingdom of God. If we do all those things, amen, we won't go to heaven. We'll go to hell. The Bible says that. And so people say, oh, I'm under the grace of God. Do they understand what the grace of God really means?
0: No,
1: they don't. They have no clue. The grace of God teaches us to live godly and holy and righteous in this present world, according to Titus chapter number 2. Amen. Mm-hmm. And so the grace of God is when we repent of our sin and we trust the merits of Christ alone for our salvation to go to heaven. And so what we are living under the grace of God when we repented of our sin and we're walking in the Spirit. Amen.
0: Yes.
1: And we trust Christ by faith. Well, somebody who's living in sin is not under the grace of God. They're under God's law and wrath and judgment. Yes. That's clearly what the Bible says. Oh, I don't like this. I don't like this kind of dialogue that you guys have right now. It's so hateful. No, you're deceived. You've been pumped full of lies. You've been pumped full of the devil's lies. That's why you can't receive this now. But you got to open your heart to the truth of the Word of God, because you know what we're saying is right. Because it's not from us. It's from the Holy Ghost. It's from the Word of Almighty God. Amen. So all these commentaries and all these false teachers and false preachers and false pastors and false evangelists and all these false churches that promote the sin of divorce and remarriage, will blood be on their hands?
0: Absolutely.
1: Yes, absolutely. The blood of these precious people is on their hands. And these pastors and these people that support it, as we mentioned earlier, will not go to heaven unless they repent. They'll go to hell for preaching a lie and damning multitudes of precious souls entrapped in the condition of divorce and remarriage, sending them to hell. That's exactly what's going to happen. The Bible makes that very clear, that adulterers and fornicators and so forth should not inherit the kingdom of God, according to 1 Corinthians chapter 6, verses 9 through 11. And it was, as I just mentioned this before we get ready to close here, in Revelation chapter number 21, the Bible says in verse 8, but the fearful and unbelieving and the abominable and murderers and whoremongers and sorcerers and idolaters and all liars shall have the part in the lake which burneth with fire and brimstone, which is the second death. Amen. And the Bible goes on to say in verse 27 of the same chapter of Revelation 21, it says, and there shall in no wise enter into it, talking about the new Jerusalem, the city. Amen. Hallelujah. After, praise God, the new Jerusalem, it talks as no one will enter into that city. And there shall in no wise enter into it anything that defileth, neither whatsoever worketh abomination or maketh a lie, but they which are written in the Lamb's book of life. Amen. Nobody, amen, who maketh a lie, amen, will be there. Nobody who makes the lie. Amen. And the Bible says in verse 15 of Revelation chapter 22, amen, whosoever loveth and maketh a lie will be in the lake of fire. So the reality is, as we get ready to close, divorce and remarriage is the sin of adultery. Amen. Amen. It is the sin of adultery. It is the sin of adultery. It is the sin of adultery. It's not a greater sin than fornication. It's not a greater sin than stealing and lying, but it is sin nevertheless. And it's one of the sins by which the churches of today, amen, the church of today has embraced wholeheartedly. And to the point where they don't even, do they discuss it anymore?
0: Rarely, if ever.
1: Yeah, that's right. They don't discuss it anymore, right?
0: No.
1: Right. So they don't discuss these things any longer because they've already embraced it. Right. And what about homosexuality now? Have they embraced that? Are they embracing that?
0: Gradually. Most of them. Many of them.
1: But, that's right. But it didn't start there, though, did it?
0: No, it started with the downfall of marriage.
1: That's right. By the embracing of divorce and remarriage. Right.
0: That's right.
1: So that's the problem. It started there. So, you know, and we're seeing it grow and grow and grow in intensity as a result of it. So the bottom line is, as we get ready to close, what remedy would you give to people who are facing this right now, who want to hear this kind of podcast and who want to hear some hope? Now, what would you say to them?
0: You know, it's a very difficult situation, I'm sure, for mothers with children that shouldn't be with these men, and fathers with women and children that shouldn't be with these women. Mm. It's a mess. You have gotten yourself into a mess.
1: Yes.
0: And if you're saying, what can I do if I leave this man, if I leave this woman, our children are caught in the fire, what are we going to do? It's a broken home.
1: Yes.
0: Well, that's the consequences of sin and your faulty choices you made to enter into this. But God gives hope. There's forgiveness, and he will make a way.
1: That's right.
0: I've seen it happen. We've heard of women that have left men they shouldn't have been with. It hasn't been easy. We're not saying, oh, leave and the blessings of the Lord come down. God will honor you for doing what's right.
1: Yes.
0: But it will not be an easy road.
1: That's right.
0: There will be consequences. Your children might not understand. They might hate you for leaving their father or their mother, vice versa.
1: Yes.
0: But you know what? On the day of judgment,
1: mm.
0: you will stand before God Almighty clean and forgiven. If you repent of the adultery.
1: That's right.
0: If you leave the situation.
1: Yes.
0: And pray for reconciliation with your first spouse.
1: Amen.
0: As the Bible instructs us to do, to be reconciled.
1: Amen.
0: And sometimes people never reconcile.
1: Yes.
0: That's not blood on your hands. That's their spouse's choice if they don't want to reconcile.
1: That's right.
0: But God always makes a way. He will provide. He will bless your faithfulness. And he will strengthen you and keep you.
1: Praise God. That's right. That's right. God will provide. He will do that for them. And we know that he will do that. Amen. We've seen it happen for many people. Amen.
0: Yes.
1: Doing what's right. And the Lord has always met their need. Amen.
0: Yes.
1: He was always there for them. And they feel such a presence of God. Amen.
0: Yes.
1: It's the power of the Holy Ghost. We've seen many of these testimonies. They're on YouTube and elsewhere. And we've met people personally. Amen. Who've left their condition of divorce and remarriage, amen, and are living for the Lord, faithfully serving him.
0: Yes.
1: And thank God they did what was right. They were convicted by the Holy Ghost about this. And I'll just say this one last situation, that while we were pastoring, I was a youth pastor of one of these churches in the city here at the time. We were still starting our own church at the time, and I was youth pastoring, and we had a Bible study. And I remember this gentleman that came, and he was there, and we didn't know that this couple was divorced and remarried when they came to the Bible study. Anyway, found out they were, and the issue came up, and we went to Matthew's Gospel, chapter number 19. And I'll never forget it when the man said, this verse of scripture, he said, I always had trouble with this. I don't know why. I've always had, this always gave me trouble. This always, this still troubles me, and all this kind of thing. It's amazing.
0: Mm.
1: The pastor that he went to married him. And everybody told him it's fine. And although he's still saying, this verse troubles me. It troubles me. Why? Because the precious Holy Ghost, amen, God's love and mercy is convicting him of his sin so that he can get out of that condition of divorce and remarriage, amen, leave that woman, amen, and get back with his first spouse or live a single life serving the Lord Jesus Christ, amen, hallelujah, faithfully serving him until his wife dies and he can remarry. But God was troubling him because the Lord cares. God cares about you if you're in this condition. But if those pastors and teachers that are telling you that you can live in this condition of divorce and remarriage is lying to you. They're lying to you. Your parents, your family members, they support you doing it. They're lying to you. They're lying to you. Don't be deceived. Believe the word of God. Amen? Amen. Repent of your sin. Come out of that condition, as my wife said, and live for the Lord Jesus Christ. We've been married now for, I guess, almost 25 years soon, and another couple of years, it'll be 25 years, isn't that right?
0: Yes.
1: I hope I got that right. Don't divorce me for that now.
0: Almost 23 years.
1: Amen. Married. Praise God. I know you will. Amen. Almost 23 years married, and we've had our ups and downs, isn't that right?
0: Yes, that's true.
1: As everybody's had. We've had our ups, we've had our downs, we've had good times, we've had bad times, but what we always understand, we love each other, and what we always remember is that marriage is for life.
0: That's right.
1: Amen. Marriage is for life. Hallelujah. And that she's my wife until death. Amen. I'm her husband until death.
0: That's right.
1: And that's the commitment we made to each other when we first got married. Before we got married, we had that understanding. And even to this day, by the grace of God, and for it doesn't matter. God's word will never change no matter what anybody says. Amen.
0: That's right.
1: And so this is what the Bible clearly teaches. This is what we need to receive. And if you're in that condition, please leave it, because you're on your way to hell. I don't care what no theologian tells you, no so-called Bible scholar. You can read your Bible. You know what it says. It's very clear. It's sin. Amen. But you can be saved. Praise yes. God. You can be delivered. It's not the unpardonable sin. You can get right with God. God will forgive Amen. You, and you can be restored. I'll say this last thing. There's a lady that we knew in a church. Her and her husband were separated for 10 years and divorced for 2. And God, hallelujah,
0: yes.
1: hallelujah, brought them back together. Remember that?
0: Praise the Lord. Yes.
1: Amen. God brought them back together. And so you got to understand God is able. He's able to do exceeding abundantly above all that we ask or think. Amen.
0: Yes.
1: Another lady who was her husband left her for 14 years from 1980 to 1994. And all of a sudden, amen, they got back. Amen. Together. Praise God. Amen.
0: Yes.
1: Amen. So God is good. So praise the Lord. So we're going to close at this point in time. But if you do not know the Lord Jesus Christ, you want to be saved, you need to be saved. Amen. And we would like to pray with you. And so you can accept Christ into your heart to be born again. A prayer itself can't save you. But if you mean it with all your heart and sincerely pray unto God, he will redeem you. Amen. And he'll save your soul. I'm going to ask my wife to lead in prayer. Amen. And lead any one of you in prayer that want to ask the Lord Jesus Christ in your life. Maybe those who are divorced or married, remember those that they would have a prayer for them to come out as well if they're in that condition. But for those who are not saved, you need to be saved. Amen. God will deliver you. Amen. He'll save you. Praise God. And you just pray with my wife as she leads you in prayer at this time to accept the Lord Jesus Christ. Amen. Praise God.
0: Dear Lord, we just come today, Lord. We bring those to you that would want to say a prayer now, Lord, of true repentance, Lord.
1: Yes.
0: Lord, that they would say, Dear Jesus, forgive me for not trusting you, Lord, to restore my first marriage.
1: Yes.
0: Lord, I pray today you would cleanse me, Lord, from what
1: Praise
0: I've
1: God.
0: Done. For looking, Lord, to another relationship that's not pleasing to you.
1: Yes.
0: That's not been blessed by you. It's
1: yes.
0: not been called a marriage by you, Lord.
1: That's right.
0: Forgive me for this, O God, and give me the courage and
1: Hallelujah.
0: The steps and the means and the ways, Lord, to leave this situation I'm in.
1: That's right.
0: And, Lord, to trust you for the days ahead, which
1: yes.
0: may be difficult, but, Lord, I know you are the rock.
1: Yes.
0: And, God, help me to stand, Lord, upon that rock,
1: Praise
0: that
1: God.
0: I would do what is right and be an example to others, Lord, of your saving and forgiving power, Lord.
1: Yes.
0: Cleanse me now from adultery, Lord. Forgive me for what I've done.
1: Praise God.
0: And make a way, O God, through this situation for me and my family. And,
1: yes.
0: Lord, I pray, O God, for those listening, Lord, that
1: yes.
0: hate what they've heard today, Lord.
1: Yes.
0: Break down the bricks that are
1: Hallelujah,
0: covering their ears,
1: Jesus,
0: Lord.
1: Yes,
0: the
1: Lord.
0: Walls they've built up around their heart.
1: Yes, O God.
0: The hardened heart, Lord.
1: My Lord.
0: The stubborn
1: yes,
0: spirit, Lord.
1: Yes, Lord.
0: The deceived mind,
1: That's
0: dear
1: right.
0: God.
1: Yes, Lord.
0: Believing lies, Lord.
1: That's right.
0: Believing that they're fine. Dear God,
1: yes.
0: open their eyes before it's too late, Lord.
1: Yes,
0: And they
1: God.
0: Open their eyes in hell.
1: Yes, Jesus.
0: Lord, we pray, God, you would set them free.
1: Yes, Lord.
0: You would give them hope, Lord, to
1: Hallelujah,
0: be restored
1: Jesus.
0: To their first
1: Praise
0: and
1: God.
0: Only true spouse,
1: yes,
0: Lord.
1: Yes, Lord. Hallelujah.
0: God, we pray this today for each and every hearer of this podcast, Lord.
1: Yes, Lord.
0: Bless them.
1: Yes.
0: Meet their every need, O God.
1: Yes,
0: and
1: Lord.
0: We find... They would find, Lord, their hope in you alone. In Jesus' name, amen.
1: Amen. Praise God. Thank you so much for that. Amen. If you ask the Lord in your life, amen, and you want to write to us, praise God, we want to give you our free booklet, What It Means to Be Born Again, absolutely free. Just go on our website, internationaldeliveranceministries.org, and you can just go on there and email us at idministries@hotmail.com, and we would like to send you our free booklet, What It Means to Be Born Again. Also, you can also order our book, amen, that I wrote years ago, amen, called Except the Beef for Pornea, A Biblical and Exegetical Understanding on the Issue of Divorce and Remarriage. You can also go on our website and read a portion of that book. You can order it from us as well. Amen. And so we thank God for all he's done and for all he will continue to do. We love you. We're praying for you. Amen. And get my wife to say goodbye to you. Amen. Hallelujah.
0: Goodbye, everybody.
1: God bless you. Goodbye. We love you. We're praying for you. God bless.

Amen. Praise the Lord. I want to welcome you right now to the International Deliverance Ministries radio broadcast and podcast. My name is Evangelist Sean Benito, and also International Voice of Deliverance Radio, 24 hours of uncompromised Christian radio. 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Almost forgot the website, amen, address, amen, praise God. We want to go right now into our topic of discussion, and that is the LGBTQ tsunami. The LGBTQ tsunami, amen. The judgment of God is near. That's what it means. The LGBTQ tsunami. The judgment of God is near. What do I mean by this? The LGBTQ tsunami. What I mean by this is that the homosexual community, amen, of course, by which we pray for, we love, we want them to be saved. But make no mistake, the Bible calls homosexuality sin. In Romans chapter number 1, amen, verses number 26 to 27, we're going to continue to talk about that in some more detail. But the reality is the Bible mentions that this is the sin that will bring forth the judgment of God. Of course, all sin, God is against all unrighteousness, all sin, whether it's adultery, fornication, amen, whether it's lying, stealing, whatever it may be, all those sins are a violation of God's law. The Bible says, for all have sinned and come short of the glory of God. Every one of us. There's nobody, amen, better than somebody else. But at the same time, the Bible makes it clear that we've all sinned against God. But however, listen to this now. What I mean by the LGBTQ tsunami, that this thing, the homosexual community, is gulping up or is affecting the whole world, literally. Right now, when you go downtown, I'm living here in Halifax, Nova Scotia, on the east coast of Canada, and you can go anywhere, the United States, New York City, you can go to London, England, you can go pretty much anywhere in the world, and you'll find the homosexual flag in every store, every bank, on the schools, and tragically, even in the churches, even in some churches, of course, they're not really the church of God, but they're apostate. We've seen a few churches here saying that, oh, they're promoting pride. They're so happy about pride. But the reality is that God's wrath and judgment, people don't understand this, is coming. And one of the things the Apostle Paul talks about is when a generation or a nation turns their back against the God of the Bible, amen, the God of Israel, when a nation turns their back against the God of Israel and goes down to its lowest degradation, they always turn to the sin of homosexuality. Always turn to the sin of homosexuality. You go look at now Sodom and Gomorrah. When Sodom and Gomorrah, when God was speaking, amen, and said, what should I reveal this to Abraham? And the Lord said, yes, and he revealed it to Abraham what he was going to do to Sodom and Gomorrah. And Abraham, being the man of God that he is, said, Lord, would you not spare Sodom and Gomorrah if there were just 50 righteous people within the city of Sodom? God in his compassion and love and mercy and grace said, yes, I would spare the wickedness, amen, that is revealed in Sodom and Gomorrah if there were just 50 righteous people within that city. And then he goes down and says, Lord, what about 45? God says, I was spared for 45. Then he goes down and Abraham says, Lord, what about 40? God says, yes, I was spared for 40. And he goes all the way down to 10 and says, Lord, do not be angry, Lord. Do not be angry with me. But let me just ask you one more time, Lord, would you spare the city of Sodom and Gomorrah if there was just even 10, 1, 2, 3, 4, 5, 6, 7, 8, 9, 10 people within the city of Sodom and Gomorrah. Lord, would you spare the city if there were just 10 godly people that feared you, Lord? If there's just 10 godly people that walked in holiness, if there's just 10 godly people that desire to serve the Lord Jesus Christ, God, would you spare that city? Would you do it, Lord? And God says, yes. If there was just if I just find 10 righteous people in Sodom and Gomorrah, God in his love and mercy said, I was spared. Praise the Lord. Amen. Hallelujah. God in his great love said that he was spared. But there were not even 10 righteous people within Sodom and Gomorrah. As we read it, as we read the text in the book of Genesis chapter 19, we understand that and how God brought judgment to Sodom and Gomorrah. And he brought the two angels to lead Lot and his family out. And we know what happened. But I just wanted to touch on this
last part of that particular event. Amen. I don't like to say story because it's an event. It's something that really literally happened. Amen. This is not some kind of fairy tale. This is the word of God that we're talking about here. And so the Bible is not a fairy tale. The Bible is true. Jesus Christ of Nazareth said, "Thy word is truth." Amen. You see any preacher tell you that the Bible's not true and there's a bunch of stories, you walk away and run as fast as you can. They're lying to you. The word of God is true from Genesis to Revelation. Amen. Hallelujah. Every word of God is true and it's to be believed and received. And so God went and brought the two angels into Sodom to take Lot and his family out. And the Bible says that Lot's wife looked back. In the Hebrew, it means that she actually stopped to stare back at the city of Sodom and Gomorrah. And the Bible says she turned into a pillar of salt. Now, even to this day, when you go to the Dead Sea, it's probably the highest, I believe it's the highest concentration of salt in all the world. That is the location of where Sodom and Gomorrah is today. Amen. The Bible says that Lot's wife turned to a pillar of salt. And so God's judgment came at the time of Sodom and Gomorrah. The Bible says that there rained fire and brimstone out of heaven as a result. What are we looking at right now? What are we looking at today? We're looking at right now the area of the LGBTQ community, the lesbian, bi, LGBT, the lesbian, gay, bisexual, transgendered, queer, and there's a few other numbers and letters, I guess, they want to put on the list at the time. And so we find that they're there, and they continue to grow. The teaching and the false, perverse ways that they're bringing into the world is growing. Amen. A few years ago, you found one or two stores, amen, supporting it. Now you got Walmart, you got McDonald's, you got all the banks, amen. You got it painted on the streets as you walk on the sidewalk. You have it everywhere in the schools. It's entrenched in our culture. They don't want you to talk about Christianity. They don't want you to talk about the Bible. They don't want you to street preach on the street, amen. But they will endorse the gay pride parade. They'll throw down the They'll shove it down our throats and using our taxpayer dollars to purchase all these homosexual flags in support of the LGBTQ community. Look, they have a right to do what they want to do. We don't support it as Christians. It's an abomination. But why would they want to support? Why are they forcing it down the throats of the community, of society, to accept it? Let me tell you why. Let me tell you why right now. The reason why is because we are in the last days. The Bible says the mystery of iniquity doth already work. Only he who now letteth will let until he be taken out of the way. The mystery of iniquity. Why does the Bible use the term mystery? Because of the fact that it's a secret right now, not to the Christian, but to the world. We know what's going to happen as the Bible reveals to us what will happen, amen? But to the world, it's leading to the Antichrist, to the revealing of the Antichrist. It's going to culminate into this man of sin, and that's what they're looking for. They're looking for their Messiah, but not us as Christians. Hallelujah. We are looking for our Messiah, the Lord Jesus Christ, looking for that blessed hope. Hallelujah. And the glorious appearing of our great God. Hallelujah. And our Lord and Savior, Jesus Christ. Yes, he's our great God. He's God in the flesh. He's not just a prophet. He's not just a great spiritual leader. He's not just some kind of, you know, great religious architect of the past. He is Almighty God who created the heaven and the earth, the second person of the triune God. Amen. And so we're talking about the tsunami of the LGBTQ community that's enveloped, that's gulping up the world at this particular point in time. It's going crazy. Amen. We have political leaders justify. Even Donald Trump, amen, had a big sign that said LGBTQ for Trump. Amen. And so it's not just the liberals, it's those on the right as well that are supporting it as Christians. Amen. Of course, we would identify more with the right in that respect because the right identifies more with the gospel. Amen. Praise the Lord. But the reality is, it doesn't matter who it is, whether it's liberal or right, if they go contrary to the word of Almighty God, hallelujah, it makes not one iota of a difference. We go by the word of God. It is written, a man shall not live by bread alone, hallelujah, but by every word that proceedeth out of the mouth of God. Now, but by every word that proceedeth out of the mouth of God. Now, what we want to talk about, continue to talk

only authority. Amen. Hallelujah. It's the only authority for the Christian. Praise God. And everything else is not our authority, just the scriptures in all matters of faith and practice. Here's the thing. But the Midrash, this is something interesting I want to note. In the Midrash, which is the Jewish commentary of the Old Testament, in the Midrash, it talks concerning the time of Noah and why God brought judgment during the time of Noah. Why they believed, these Jewish scholars at the time believed that God brought judgment during the time of Noah was because of this. That men saying nuptials to men. What does that mean? That men married men. God brought judgment. This is what they said. And we understand that the Bible tells us very clearly, amen, that the Bible tells us very clearly there's nothing new under the sun. God brought judgment during the time of Noah. God brought judgment during the time of Sodom and Gomorrah. God is going to bring judgment now, and we care. We care and we love all those who are drowned by the sin of the homosexual, the lesbian, bisexual, gay, transgender community, whatever the case, or whether you can add more numbers and letters to it. It's all sin anyway, the Bible says. And we care about them. Well, that's why we're preaching this right now. Not because we hate anybody. The world will Satan has effectively, amen, made people think that if we preach against this sin, that we hate people. There's nothing further from the truth. Nothing further from the truth. The Bible says, amen, love rejoiceth not in iniquity, hallelujah, but rejoiceth in the truth, praise God. We rejoice in the truth because we want people saved. The Lord says in the book of Ezekiel, amen, the book of Ezekiel, the third chapter. This is amazing. Listen to this now. The book of Ezekiel, the Hebrew prophet Ezekiel. Hallelujah. Amen. This is what he said. He praised God in Ezekiel chapter 3 by the inspiration of the Holy Ghost. This is what God, amen, spoke to Ezekiel. Hallelujah. In Ezekiel, the third chapter. And it's powerful. Amen. It says this. When I say unto the wicked, verse 18, Ezekiel chapter 3, verse 18. When I say unto the wicked, thou shalt surely die, and thou givest him not warning, nor speakest to warn the wicked from his wicked way to save his life. The same wicked man shall die in his iniquity, but his blood will I require at thine hand. Amen. The Bible says that if God says, if I say unto the wicked, thou shalt surely die. Listen, the Bible says the wages of sin is death. The wages of sin is death. And so the Bible says that sin leads to death. The Bible teaches us, amen, that homosexuality is sin. Amen. Transgenderism is sin. What does it teach us in the Bible? We can go to the multiple numbers of scriptures in the Word of God. But we can go to Leviticus, for example. Amen. We can go to Leviticus, the 18th chapter. Amen. That tells us very clearly about God's judgment and wrath upon sin. Amen. We can go to Deuteronomy and so forth. But the Bible talks about this, amen, hallelujah, clearly in his word, amen, that these things are sin. For example, Leviticus chapter 18, verse 22, thou shalt not lie with mankind as with womankind. It is abomination, the Bible says. It's abomination. And the Bible talks about the nations that were, amen, before Israel, amen, came and took the land that God gave them, amen, in the land of Canaan. He says, these are what those nations were doing. They were committing bestiality. They were committing the sin of homosexuality. They were committing incest. They were committing all these acts of adultery and perversion and fornication, all those acts of sin and abomination, idol worship, amen. And all you can continue to add the list right there. And they were doing all these filthy things and abominations. And so the Bible calls it sin, an abomination, amen. What about transgenderism? Does the Bible talk about transgenderism? Yes, it does, amen. It talks about transgenderism very clearly in the Word of God. If we go, amen, in Deuteronomy, for example, chapter number 22, I could quote it, but I believe it's good to just turn there for a moment and just look at it. If you have your Bible, you can look at it with me as well. Deuteronomy chapter 22 and verse 5 says, the woman shall not wear that which pertaineth unto a man, neither shall a man put on a woman's garment, for all that do so are abomination to the Lord thy God. Let me read that again. The Bible says, the woman shall not wear that which pertaineth unto a man, very clearly. Neither shall a man put on a woman's garment, for all that do so are abomination to the Lord thy God. That means this, that if you're a woman, you don't go put on, amen, slacks and shave your head down, amen, to look like a man. It's an abomination. You can say, oh, what are you talking about, preacher? I don't like your kind of preaching. I didn't talk about anything.
I'm just telling you what the Bible says. Amen. If a man goes out and wears, amen, a skirt, puts on pantyhose, puts on a bra, puts on lipstick, puts on high heel shoes, what does the Bible

People say it's abomination. The Bible calls it sin. The Bible doesn't call it okay. The Bible doesn't call it great. The Bible calls it sin. And so that's why the Bible says, amen, in Ezekiel, the third chapter, amen, that if God says, amen, to the wicked, thou shalt surely die, and thou givest him not warning, nor speakest to warn the wicked from his wicked way to save his life. Notice what it says. To save his life, not to put them down, not to make them feel bad, not to make them feel that you are better than them, nothing of the sort, amen, not at all, hallelujah, but to save their life. The whole point is because you care. The whole point is because we love them. The whole point is because we don't want to see people go to hellfire and damnation. That's the whole point of it all. And so to warn the wicked, if we don't do that, if we don't go and warn the wicked of his wicked way, the Bible says what? What does it say? The same wicked man shall die in his iniquity, but his blood will I require at thine hand. God says, I will require the blood of the wicked at your hand, because you should have warned the wicked of the wicked way. Oh, I can't do that, preacher, because I may be fired from my job. I can't do that because, my family may reject me. They may not like what I'm doing. My friends may leave me, this and that. And you can make up a whole list of excuses, amen? But if Jesus says, if you love me, amen, keep my commandments, hallelujah. If you love me, hallelujah, you have to take up your cross, amen, and follow him. You have to preach the word in season, out of season, reprove, rebuke, exhort with all long suffering and doctrine. If you care about people, you have to tell them about their wicked ways so that they can find the way to the cross, hallelujah, and be saved by the grace of God and receive his mercy, praise God, his grace, his love, his forgiveness through the Lord Jesus Christ of Nazareth, so they don't go to hell but they can go to heaven. And thank God many who were formerly in the LGBTQ community have come out, praise God, and are now saved by the grace of God, just like the Corinthians of old, amen, hallelujah. Praise God, who are no longer part of that sinful community, amen, but are now saved by the grace of God, amen. And so the Bible tells us, amen, if you are doing these things, you're not going to make it to heaven. You're not going to make it to heaven. The tsunami that we're talking about in the LGBTQ community right now that's occurring at this particular point in time is not just focused on the adult population, or the teenage population. This is going right directly to our children. Oh, yes. Satan is directly focused now. This tsunami of the LGBTQ community that we're seeing all around the world, Canada, the United States, England, Europe, it doesn't matter. It's going everywhere. It's the same everywhere. And this tsunami that I'm talking to you about right now is going, amen, and attacking the children of our generation. Satan is attacking their minds and their hearts. Right now, through cartoons, we have Arthur, a children's cartoon, amen, and we have, amen, two adult characters in the Arthur cartoon that got married, promoting the homosexual agenda. We have it in My Little Pony promoting lesbianism. We have it, amen, on the Cartoon Network all throughout. With the list goes on and on through video games, through the movies, the Avengers. People preach and say, oh, let me go watch the Avengers. No, don't do so. Don't go watch that filthy garbage, amen. Don't go watch the cartoon channel, amen. Don't or network or whatever it is, or Arthur or all this garbage. It's a lie from the pit of hell. Don't go let your children be seduced by seducing spirits and doctrines of devils. It's not of the Holy Ghost. Don't let them watch those programs, amen. The Bible says, love not the world, neither the things that are in the world. If for all that's in the world, the lust of the flesh, the lust of the eyes, and the pride of life are not of the Father, but are of the world. Don't let your children watch that mess, amen, somebody. The old-time preachers used to preach these kind of things. We think they're crazy now. No, they weren't. They loved our souls. They cared about us. Amen. They didn't try to ruin our fun. They wanted us, amen, to make it to heaven and not go to hell. But the way to heaven is still straight and narrow. It's not wide. Don't let anybody make you think that it's wide and you can go ahead and do whatever you want and live everywhere you want and love every form of sin and iniquity the way you want to do it. No, sir. Not at all. You won't make it past the pearly gates, the Bible says. You'll end up tragically in hell. And this is what most churches are doing today, supporting this mess. The other day I saw something on TV here in Canada, amen, and this thing was called on the Canadian Broadcasting Network. And what they had was a thing called Drag Kids. That's what it says. I don't know if you can say it, Drag Kids, amen. Drag Kids by the Canadian Broadcasting Network. And it's a program that's coming out
in July the 25th, a few days from now. They want to bring it out, and they have these children from different parts of the world, amen, coming out and dressing in drag. What is drag? It is when a male is dressing in women's garments, amen, and dancing and performing in perverse ways, amen, to entice sexual thoughts and desires, or to come out and support the LGBTQ community and so forth, to promote the sin of homosexuality in every kind of false way, amen. They have children from, Spain, children from the United States, you know, children from Canada, amen, and all these different things. And they're all going to come together now at the Montreal Pride Parade, and they're going to come out and perform Lady Gaga's Born This Way. The children that I'm referring to, they vary in ages. The ages are 9, 11, and 9 again. I mean, these are small kids. The parents are supporting it. Amen. These media outlets are endorsing it. Wonderful. Great. Listen, God Almighty gives it 2 thumbs down. 2 thumbs down. Amen. God Almighty cares about those children. And let me tell you something, how serious this is. When a world and a generation thinks that this is okay, thinks this is fine, amen, dancing in drag, amen, and performing and making and performing in perverse ways, promoting the sin of homosexuality. What kind of a society? What kind of a society are we living in at this time? What kind of a society are we living in when the world thinks this is okay, when they endorse this, when they embrace this, when they think this is fine, and they support this perverse way? Are you hearing what I'm preaching and what I'm teaching right now in this particular podcast? It's serious. The world thinks this is wonderful, and if you're going to go against it, they think you're crazy. You're a hater. You're somehow, you know, hate these people, which is a total fallacy, a total fallacy. So if your child wants to do drugs, does that mean, and you don't agree, does that mean you hate them? If they want to steal, if they want to kill, if they want to destroy their lives of alcohol, no, that's no. You're not. You don't hate your child, no, because you are. Everybody would think that you love your child, right? Because you're trying to stop them from destroying themselves. What about the sin of homosexuality? It's no different. They're destroying themselves. The judgment of God is going to come upon them and everybody else. Amen. You're leading them into the path of hell, fire, and damnation. It's not of God. And so this tsunami is growing, not just in the adult population, amongst our precious children. Jesus says this. The Lord Jesus Christ said this in Mark's gospel. Listen to this now. Mark's gospel. Turn me if you have your Bible. Mark's gospel. Amen. Amen. Want to go to Mark's gospel, chapter number 9. And this is what the Lord said, amen. And of course, I believe you probably know what verse I'm going to read if you're saved and you know your Bible, amen. The Bible says this about offending children, amen. It says, verse 42 of Mark's Gospel, chapter 9, and whosoever shall offend one of these little ones that believe in me, it were better for him that a millstone were hanged about his neck and he were cast into the sea. Wow. God says it is better that a millstone was wrapped around the neck of somebody right now, amen, who supports, amen, this filthiness to our children, to be thrown into the midst of the Atlantic Ocean, maybe Pacific Ocean, maybe the Indian Ocean, and so forth, the Arctic, or whatever it may be, and keep drowning with that millstone, bringing them down to a slow, tragic, and horrific death. It's better for them to experience that kind of tragic death than to offend one of these little ones, Jesus said. To offend one of these little ones. And that's what's happening today. With the promotion of the LGBTQ community, this sin is growing. It's expanding. And multitudes of young people are now being seduced by their parents, by their schools, by their teachers, by the government officials, and even, tragically, by their pastors. Oh, yes, by their pastors. By these so-called false preachers that are promoting this. They don't know God. They're not saved. There was the other day, a Bible college professor of mine, back in Bible school. This is tragic. I had another Bible college friend of mine send me something, and he sent it to me, and he couldn't believe it. And you know what it was? It was this. It was that Bible college professor. He came out, and he said on his Facebook that he was an ally to the LGBTQ community. An ally. Oh, yes, an ally.
What an abomination. You cannot be an ally to sin if you know the Savior. You cannot be an ally to abomination if you were born again by the Spirit of God. You cannot be an ally to that which God hates, or you become the enemy of God. You don't know him. You're not saved. You're on your way to hell, fire, and damnation. Not me. I don't say the Bible says that very clearly. The Bible says that if you love the ungodly and help the ungodly, the wrath of the Lord is upon you. Amen. That's what God said through the prophet, amen, to Jehoshaphat in 2 Chronicles chapter number 19. And so the Bible says today, all those false teachers that are supporting this mess because they want to keep their job, because they're hirelings, because they love sin, because they love iniquity, God will judge you. God will judge every so-called Christian that supports this abomination and allows people to go to hell. You will not make it to heaven if you support this mess. You got to repent and believe the gospel. And listen, this tsunami is going to get worse. It's going to get to the point. It's going to get to the point whereby if you do not support the LGBTQ community, the homosexual community, and the agenda of homosexuality, you will no longer be able to go to restaurants. You will no longer be able to rent. You will no longer be able to hold a job. You'll no longer be able to buy commerce. This is why there must be the rapture of the church. It's going to get so serious. It's going to get so wicked. It's going to get so perverse that eventually people, amen, are going to get to the point whereby they will punish all those who do not support the LGBTQ community. If you do not support it, they will ostracize you. They will come against you, amen, because you don't support it. This is Satan's way. This is Satan's way to force individuals into acceptance of this sin. You got to be, amen, like Shadrach, Meshach, and Abednego of old, hallelujah, that said, amen, praise God, we will not bow down to your gods, amen, hallelujah. We won't serve your gods. We won't walk your ways. We will serve the Lord Jesus Christ no matter what. We will live for God no matter what. We will serve the Lord no matter what. Hallelujah. If I lose my job, lose my family, lose my friends, lose everything I got, as long as I don't lose the Lord Jesus Christ, to whom shall we go? For Lord, thou hast the words of eternal life. Hallelujah. Glory to God. As a songwriter wrote, hallelujah. If I have Jesus, I have everything. Everything. Praise be to God. If you lose your soul, Jesus said, what shall a profit a man if he gain the whole world and lose his own soul? Or what shall a man give in exchange for his soul? This is the perversion that we're in today. It's growing, my dear friend. It's growing. You got to take a stand. Amen. No matter who you are, where you are, if you're born again, you got to take a stand. Amen. The other day, amen, we were in a restaurant, my wife and I, and this lady was talking about all the parking spaces that were being taken up because of the gay pride downtown. And I told her point blank that we're Christians. We don't support those kind of things. Amen. We don't support the sin of homosexuality. Amen. Didn't look like she might have agreed or whatever. She didn't say anything. But people need to know the truth. People need to hear from you, amen, that you take a stand against it, amen, that you take a stand for the truth of the gospel, that you don't support the sin of homosexuality, not just homosexuality, but we're talking about that right now, but the sin of adultery, the sin of divorce or marriage, the sin of transgenderism, all those different things, alcohol, smoking, drinking, lying, stealing, whatever sin it may be. We don't support those things as Christians. We got to stand against it because we love people. We want to see them saved. But this tsunami that we're dealing with right now, the tsunami of homosexuality, is growing, and it's growing in intensity. People think that you believe that you could just remain silent and get away from it. Look it, they're going to come after you. Even if you remain silent, if they find out that you're going to a particular that you are believing on your Facebook that this is wrong or whatever, they're going to come after everybody who's against these things. Are you hearing what I'm preaching? Satan wants to come after everybody. Hallelujah. But God says, amen, very clearly in his word, amen. If God before us, amen, who can be against us? If we serve the Lord, he will be there to protect us and meet our every need, amen. God will never leave us nor forsake us if we serve him faithfully. But this tsunami is growing, and it's growing in intensity. It's going to get worse, amen. Judgment's coming to this world. God's about to bring forth his wrath and judgment upon this earth. It's only going to get worse. Do not think for a moment that God will only judge the atrocities of the ancients,
amen, like Sodom and Gomorrah and like the days of Noah, and leave our generation untouched. Not so. God will bring forth judgment to this perverse and wicked generation. Amen. Hallelujah. Very clearly. Amen. Judgment's coming to a wicked and perverse generation. The Lord Jesus Christ talked about that when he rebuked the cities. Amen. In the Gospels. Hallelujah. Chorazin, Bethsaida, and all those nations, amen, that didn't want to hear the truth of the word of God, didn't want to repent. We have more light now than they did even at that point in time. Amen. And we have, until much is given, much shall be required. God's judgment is against all ungodliness and unrighteousness of men. Listen, that's why you got to walk in holiness, turn away from sin. Without holiness, no man shall see the Lord. It's time for people to get right with God, serve him, fear the Lord, walk in the spirit, not after the flesh. Take a stand against this perverse, wicked, and sinful generation. Amen. Hallelujah. Don't support these movies, this music. Amen. This perverse way. Serve the Lord with gladness. Hallelujah. Come before his presence with singing. Know ye that the Lord, he is God. Jesus is coming. The rapture of the church is about to take place. Have your bags packed and ready to go. Looking for that blessed hope and the glorious appearing of our great God and Savior, Jesus Christ. Hallelujah. He's coming back. He's coming back. But do not be a part of this false church world and these lies of the world and this tsunami. Amen. To keep your soul, you'll die in your sin and go to hell. Fear God. Take a stand for truth, even if it means to cost you everything. If it costs you everything, at least you know you're going to be with the Lord. Hallelujah. Your treasure is not here anyway. It should be always, as a Christian, in heaven, where neither moth nor rust doth corrupt, and where thieves cannot break through nor steal. Amen. That's what the Bible says. If you do not know the Lord Jesus Christ not right now, and you do not know him, you're not saved, you're not born again, you need to be saved. No matter who you are, if you're homosexual, if you're lesbian, if you're transgender, if you're bisexual, if whatever you are, no matter if you're adulterer, fornicator, whatever you are, an atheist, agnostic, amen, a Muslim, Hindu, Buddhist, Jehovah's Witness, Mormon, whatever you are, you can come to know the Lord and be saved. You can repent of your sin and trust the Lord Jesus Christ as your personal Lord and Savior and be born again by the Spirit of God and truly know the true Christ of the Bible. Amen. And have your sins forgiven. Praise God on the day of judgment. If you want to know the Lord as your Savior, and Lord, if you want to be born again, if you want to repent of your sin, you've been lied to by thinking that you're born this way. You're not born this way. And we're all born in sin and shaped in iniquity. But guess what? You can be born again. Hallelujah. You can be born by the Spirit of God and be saved by his wonderful grace. Jesus Christ died for your sin. The Bible says, for God so loved the world that he gave, hallelujah, his only begotten Son, that whosoever believeth in him should not perish, glory be to God, but have everlasting life. Thank you, Jesus. You can have everlasting life. You can be saved by the wonderful grace of God. You don't have to go to hell, fire, and damnation and die in your sin. No, sir. You can be saved by God's grace, but you have to repent of homosexuality, of transgenderism, of all that mess, and be saved by the grace of God. You can be saved, and he will save you. If you want to ask the Lord into your life, you can pray with me. Saying a simple prayer in and of itself can't save you if you don't mean it. You have to mean it. You have to truly repent to be saved. A lot of people say a little prayer and they're not even born again. They're not saved at all. They just said a prayer. But if you say that prayer and you mean it before God and you truly repent, the Lord will save you and you will become a true child of God. Amen. You can pray after me. Lord Jesus, forgive me of my sin. I am a sinner. I believe you died on the cross for my sin. I believe you rose again from the dead on the third day according to the Holy Scriptures. Lord Jesus, I turn away from my sin. I turn away from all worldliness, all ungodliness, all perverseness, all the abominations of sin. And I accept you into my life, into my heart to be my Lord and Savior. And by your grace, I will live for you all the days of my life and by the hope of the Holy Ghost. In Jesus' name, amen. Praise God. If you prayed that prayer, you trust Christ as your Savior, you truly repented of your sin, we want to give you our free booklet, What It Means to Be Born Again, absolutely free. You could just email us at internationaldeliveranceministries.org, amen, and we can send that to you free. We're also working on an online copy on our website that you can look at, amen, and maybe even download free at no charge, amen, of What It Means to Be Born Again. We love you. We're praying for you, amen. We just finished this podcast, the tsunami, amen, that's engulfing the world, amen, and God's impending judgment that's about to come. You need to be saved. You need to be right with God if you're not saved. God's judgment and his wrath is about to take place because of all these sins, especially the sin of homosexuality, as it says in the book of Romans. Amen. Amen. That goes down. Paul goes down to the last degree of sin, and that's the sin of homosexuality, where lesbianism and homosexuality takes place. In Romans chapter 1, they leave the natural use for that which is against nature. The very desire of homosexuality is sin. Not just the action, but the desire. And the very desire of all sin is iniquity. That's where it begins.
It begins not in the action, but in the desire. God can free you from the desire, from the affections, from the lust, from the attractions, from all that sin, and give you everlasting life. But you have to come to him in repentance, and he'll save you. Praise God. We love you. We're praying for you. Praise God. I'm Evangelist Sean Benito here at internationaldeliveranceministries.org. If you also want to support our ministry, we would love for you to do that in Canada. Amen. Where we are, amen, a registered charity. And praise God, we thank you for all of your support that you can give. Amen. No gift is too small. No gift is too large. We give God thanks for what he's doing. And we're praying for you. But most importantly, we want you to see you saved. Amen. And send this to as many people as you can so they can hear the gospel as well. We love you. We're praying for you. God bless. Praise God. Jesus.

Well, praise the Lord. Amen. Hallelujah. We want to welcome you right now to the International Deliverance Ministries radio broadcast and podcast. My name is Evangelist Sean Benito, and also International Voice of Deliverance Radio, 24 hours of uncompromised Christian radio. Praise the Lord. We want to go right now into a topic of discussion. We want to talk about the apostasy. The apostasy, the falling away as recorded in 2 Thessalonians chapter number 2 and verse number 3. Amen. As the Bible teaches us very clearly, the coming apostasy is now here. Amen. As we are going to see in a few moments as we continue on with this podcast, that the coming apostasy as recorded in the Holy Scriptures is now come to fruition, is now here right now. Amen. We want to go right now into prayer. Father, I pray for all those listening to the sound of my voice, God, those who are truly saved, that you would encourage them to continue to serve you, live for you, walk in holiness, walk in righteousness, and be a testimony for thee, O God. Hallelujah. In this last days of deception and compromise, be ready to meet you in the clouds when the trumpet sounds. And for those who are not saved, God, save their souls. Let them realize that time is short and that they need to repent and trust the Lord Jesus Christ by faith to be their Savior and the Lord. We pray this in Jesus' name. Amen. Hallelujah. We want to go right now to a topic of discussion, the apostasy. Amen. The apostasy as recorded in 2 Thessalonians chapter number 2 and verse number 3. Now, what is the word apostasy? What does it mean? Amen. When the Bible says that there will be a falling away first. Amen. Let's read that verse. The Bible says in verse 3 of 2 Thessalonians chapter 2, let no man deceive you by any means, for that day shall not come except, listen now, there come a falling away. Now that word falling away in the Greek means apostasia, which we, of course, we have the English word apostasy, a falling away from what? Now, this is what the falling away from is. A falling away from biblical, orthodox, Bible-based Christianity, amen, based upon the word of God, amen. And that's what it means, a falling away from the truth of Holy Scripture, the truth of biblical Christianity. That's what the Bible refers to. People now turning their ears away from the truth and being turned to lies, deceits, myths, fables. And so this is what the Bible refers to. And the Bible goes on to say, and that man of sin be revealed, the sin of perdition. Now, the Bible very clearly says, for that day shall not come. What does it mean, that day? That day does not refer to the rapture of the church. Amen. That day refers to the day of God's wrath, the day of the Lord Jesus Christ, the day of God's judgment upon this earth. Amen. We've talked about that previously. Amen. In other podcasts, we're just going to touch on it briefly. That the day of the Lord refers to the day of God's judgment and wrath, as we went through extensively. Amen. That's recorded all the way through the Old Testament. Amen. And all through the Scripture, we understand that the day of the Lord refers to the day of God's judgment, the day of God's wrath. Amen. And indignation. We also understand that from in 1 Thessalonians chapter number 5. Amen. And so that day, amen, that is referring to is the day of God's wrath. The day of the Lord is at hand. So they thought that the day of the Lord had come to pass. Amen. The church in Thessalonica. And we understand that in 2 Thessalonians chapter 2 and verse 2. Amen. Where Paul writes to them and telling them that not to be deceived. Amen. Not to be fooled by somebody who wrote to them, whether who wrote to them through a letter, amen, or by word in some manner, amen, and they were troubled because the church, they thought that they were going through the day of the Lord and they missed the rapture, amen. But Paul is writing to them under the inspiration of the Holy Ghost, telling them that, no, listen, that day, the day of God's wrath, amen, will not come until two things come to pass. First, the falling away. Then secondly, the man of sin, the Antichrist, is revealed. So therefore, they knew that the rapture happens or occurs before, now listen to this, before the seven-year period of tribulation, before the day of the Lord. Amen. And we understand that the seven-year period of tribulation, amen, is recorded in Daniel chapter 9, verse 27, when the Antichrist confirms the covenant with many for 1 week. Amen. That's when the day of the Lord, we see from Scripture, occurs. Now, because that is when the Antichrist is revealed, amen, at the beginning of the seven-year period of tribulation. Therefore, by the authority of Holy Scripture, without a doubt, the rapture of the church of the Lord Jesus
Jesus Christ of Nazareth must happen before the seven-year period of tribulation. So as we have now established that, we understand the Bible says, amen, that day should not come except they come a falling away first. A falling away first. Now, has that falling away come to pass? The answer is yes. We are in presently that time of apostasy. We are now presently in that time of a falling away from the Christian faith, from the Bible-based faith. People are turning away a dime a dozen. It's getting worse. The mystery of iniquity, the Bible says, doth already work. Only he who now will let until he be taken out of the way. And so we're going to see from Scripture, amen, amen, and from examples that we're about to give, how we are now living in that time of a falling away. There'll be a falling away first. The Holy Ghost spoke through the Apostle Paul. There shall be a falling away first. Now understand that. That is a sign from Scripture, amen, that there must be an apostasy that will occur before the day of the Lord. Now, we know that it's happening now. Therefore, we know the rapture is about to take place. We know that we are about to go up to meet the Lord in the clouds in the air. And so shall we ever be with the Lord. Amen. And once that event occurs, the event of the rapture, we know, amen, that the day of the Lord begins. Because the Bible says in 1 Thessalonians chapter 4, that the rapture happens in verses 13 to 18. And then in 1 Thessalonians chapter 5, verses 1 through 10, we understand that the day of the Lord begins immediately after the rapture of the church. That is very clear from Holy Scripture. There is no doubt about it. Don't let nobody deceive you saying there's no rapture. It's a lie. There is a rapture, and it will happen before the seven-year period of tribulation. But the Bible says we want to focus on there will come a falling away first. Falling away first from biblical Christianity. And that's exactly what we're experiencing right now. A falling away from the truth of the gospel. Amen. And that's horrible, but it's happening as we speak. It's happening right now. There, according to ChristianPost.com, according to the ChristianPost.com, amen, that was released just a few months ago, amen. It talks about the article begins by saying most evangelicals believe God accepts worship of all religions. That's the title of the article. It says most evangelicals believe God accepts worship of all religions, study shows. And this is taken from the Christian Post, Tuesday, October the 16th, 2018, on the website christianpost.com. Amen. And so it begins to say this, and I quote, a majority of evangelicals now believe that God accepts the worship of all religions, according to a new study released by Legionnaire Ministries that shows many have also grown confused about some core doctrines of the Christian faith. Chris Larson, president of Legionnaire Ministries, says the results of the 2018 State of Theology survey conducted by Lifeway Research and released Tuesday shows an urgent need for bold teaching of historic Christianity. The article continues on and says this, I quote, the State of Theology survey highlights the urgent need for courageous ministry that faithfully teaches the historic Christian faith. It's never been popular to talk about mankind's sinfulness or the exclusive claims of Jesus Christ, but at a time when a darkened world needs the light of the gospel, it's disheartening to see many within the evangelical church confused about what the Bible teaches. We hope this survey provides local churches with a little more insight into what people in our neighborhoods and in our pews actually believe, Larson said in a statement. Amen. And we continue on with this last portion here. It says, and I quote, in the survey in which a representative sample of 3,000 Americans were interviewed, evangelicals were asked about their views on a series of theological statements, including God accepts the worship of all religions, including Christianity, Judaism, and Islam. Some 51% of respondents were shown to agree with the statement, while 42% disagreed. 2 years earlier, in 2016, 49% of evangelicals were found to agree with the statement, while 43% said they disagreed. Now, this is, and I quote, end quote. Now, this is what we're dealing with here. You're dealing with people that claim to be Bible-believing Christians. They says that 51% of them, okay, that were
that responded to this survey, 51% of them, right, agreed with the statement that God accepts the worship of all religions. Now, this is very serious. What does this mean? It means that you have the majority of those claiming to be Bible-believing Christians claiming that, now we know they're not, obviously, if they believe this, but claiming that God accepts the worship of all religions, that basically if he accepts the worship of them for the most part, they'll be going to heaven. Everything's fine if he accepts your worship. Amen? But the Bible teaches he does not do so. The Bible clearly teaches there's only one way to heaven. Hallelujah. God only accepts those who accept his son, the Lord Jesus Christ. Jesus said in John's Gospel, chapter 14 and verse number 6, I am the way, the truth, and the life. No man cometh unto the Father but by me. There's only one way to heaven. Hallelujah. God does not accept the worship of all religions. Why? Because if they're not worshiping, amen, through the Lord Jesus Christ, if they have not repented of their sin, if they have not trusted Jesus Christ as the Son of God and accepted him as God in flesh, the Bible says God will not accept their worship. He will reject it. Amen. Hallelujah. God does not accept the worship from Islam or from Buddhism, from Hinduism, from Judaism, or from any ism that goes contrary to the doctrine of Christ. The Bible says he that hath the Son of God hath life. He that hath not the Son of God hath not life, but the wrath of God abideth on him. And the Bible also says in Acts chapter number 4 and verse number 12, neither is the salvation in any other, for there is none other name under heaven given among men. Hallelujah, Lord Jesus, whereby we must be saved. Only the Lord Jesus Christ can save. Therefore, all other religions, amen, don't lead to heaven. They lead to hell. They lead to damnation. And Christianity, true biblical Christianity, is not really a religion. It's the truth. It's the truth, my friend. The Bible calls it the truth. And that's why we all, no matter what color we are, no matter what language we speak, no matter, amen, what ethnicity we're from, doesn't matter if we're black, white, red, or whoever we are, we must be born again. Except a man be born again, the Bible says, he shall not see the kingdom of God. We need to be saved through the Lord Jesus Christ. He's the only way to heaven. Well, you're dealing with, my friend, numbers of individuals claiming to be Christian, amen, and in America, and they say that God accepts the worship of all religions. What an abomination. Now, if this is not an indication, a clear, specific indication of apostasy, of falling away from biblical truth, then what is? Amen? What is? The core tenets of Christianity are now being rejected at a rapid pace. We are experiencing what the Bible calls a falling away first. Now, we also hear, I want to read some more articles here. Here's another one from Newsweek magazine, or rather Newsweek.com. It's on their website. And this article, I believe it was in 2018. And so anyway, this article is called Church of England Approves Transgender Clergy Guidance for Welcoming Trans Christians. Of course, there's no such thing as a transgender Christian, any more than there is a homosexual Christian or an adulterous Christian or a fornicative Christian or a lying Christian or a Satan-worshipping Christian. It does not exist according to the Holy Scriptures themselves. Amen. The Bible clearly teaches this. Amen. When the Scripture says, know ye not, be unrighteous, shall not inherit the kingdom of God, be not deceived. Amen. And so the Bible makes it clear that those who live in sin will not go to heaven. That's not my teaching. That's a teaching from the Holy Scriptures. Now, my teaching, amen, has to line up with the Word of God or it's a lie. Amen. But the Bible clearly teaches this. And so we go by the teaching of Holy Scripture. Hallelujah. If you want to get to heaven, my friend, and you don't want to go to hell, don't listen to any preacher that tells you that you can go ahead and be transgendered or homosexual or a fornicator or an adulterer or whatever it is, whatever sin it is that goes contrary to the Word of God. They're lying to you. They're sending you to hell. I don't care, amen, who it is, whether it's your parents or whether it's your pastor or whether it's your denomination or hallelujah or whether it's the government or whoever it may be. They're lying to you. Satan himself is speaking right through them to damn your soul to hell. Listen to the words of the Lord Jesus Christ. And what are Christ's words? Just found in the Gospels? No. They're found from Genesis to Revelation. Rightly divided. Amen. That's the whole Word of God. For it is written that man shall not live by bread alone, Jesus said, but by every word that proceedeth out of the mouth of God. Now, this article from Newsweek, amen, magazine, states that the Church of England, amen, wants to embrace transgendered individuals into the church and support their sin. Here it is. It says here, and I quote, it says, the Church of England issued guidance to clergy on how to be creative and sensitive as they welcome transgender people into the faith.
The church's House of Bishops approved the pastoral guidance document that advises Anglican clergy to address trans individuals by their chosen names rather than their birth names. The move to welcome more transgendered individuals into the church, the BBC reported, comes 1 year after a general synod in York voted on the need for trans people to be welcomed and affirmed by church leaders and its congregants. The church faced protests from African immigrants and LGBT community members to push forward in its efforts to welcome minority members. Quote, the Church of England welcomes and encourages the unconditional affirmation of trans people, equally with all people within the body of Christ, and rejoices in the diversity of that body into which all Christians have been baptized by one spirit, the guidance approved by the church reads, unquote. Now listen to me. Listen very carefully. This is an abomination. The Church of England now is saying that people who are transgender can go ahead and we can call them Christian. We can call them saved. Everything's fine. There's no problem with it. As a matter of fact, we're not going to address you by your birth name. We'll address you by your new name. So if Bobby, amen, a young man was born Bobby, and we won't call him Bobby no more. We'll call him Brenda. Are you here when I'm preaching? And they won't call, amen, Brenda no more. They'll call her Bobby. All kinds of mess and lies supporting sin. Now even here in Canada, amen, they're trying to say, oh, well, you know, if you're birth, even though you're born male, but you identify as female, we will change your birth certificate to indicate that you were not born a male, but you were born a female. It's an abomination. And now you got churches like the Anglican Church, amen, in the UK and other supporting this abomination, amen. The Bible condemns it. This is part of the falling away first that we're dealing with, amen. The Bible clearly teaches about. And so what you find now is the preachers of the gospel no longer, amen, care about what the Bible says. They are no longer, they're not ministers of Christ. They are ministers of Satan. They are part of the working and agenda of hell to damn souls, because that is the ultimate goal of Satan and the demons of hell, is to damn your soul, damn my soul, damn everybody's soul to eternal damnation in hell. That's what they want to do. You think they care about the transgender people? They do not care one iota. They don't care about the homosexuals. They don't care about nobody but themselves, their own paychecks, their own position. But they don't care about people, amen, escaping the wrath that is to come, because they're charlatans. They want to damn people's soul, preaching a false gospel. But this thing is growing. It's growing in intensity. And now people are trying to justify all of this mess and support it and think it's wonderful, think it's great, think that, oh, this is loving, this is affirming. You can't be a Christian and live in sin, my friend. You cannot be, I repeat, you cannot be a Christian according to the Bible. The Bible says if we walk in darkness, we lie and we do not the truth. So if we say that we know him, the Lord Jesus Christ, amen, and walk in darkness, we lie and do not the truth. Here's what the Bible says in Deuteronomy chapter number 22 and verse 5. The woman shall not wear that which pertaineth unto a man, neither shall a man put on a woman's garment, for all that do so are abomination unto the Lord. Amen. I'll read that again. The Bible says the woman shall not wear that which pertaineth unto a man, neither shall a man put on a woman's garment, for all that do so are abomination to the Lord thy God. That means, listen now, what does that mean? Well, it's very clear what it means. A woman should not go looking like a man, amen? Hallelujah. She should not put on, those man's pants. She should not go on and put on the man's shirt, amen, and cut her hair looking like a man and looking, amen, like she's no longer a she, that she's now a he. Are you hearing what I'm preaching, amen? Hallelujah. The man should not put on a pantyhose and put on a bra and paint his nails. Are you hearing what I'm preaching? Amen. And put lipstick on his lips and eyeshadow or whatever they do. I don't even know whatever. But they should never do them kind of things. Amen. Put on a dress. Put on high heel shoes. Amen. Are you hearing what I'm preaching? No, sir. It's an abomination. Oh, hallelujah. No matter what nobody says, amen. We care about the transgender. We don't want them to go to hell. Take off them pantyhose. Take off that bra. Be a man and be right with God. Repent of your sin. Come
come to Jesus Christ and be born again by the Spirit of God. And the false Christian will say, oh, that's not love. That's because, my friend, you've been poisoned by the demon spirits of hell not to receive the engrafted word which is able to save your soul. Hallelujah. Because a time will come when they will not endure sound doctrine. They can't endure this kind of preaching no more. They don't want it over the pulpit no more. And they said, no, we're not going to have it no more. But when you open the pages of Holy Writ, the sacred text, it testifies against you, sir, and against your church, and against your false denomination, and against your false religion, and your false Christianity, and will damn your soul to hell if you don't align by the word of God. Amen. You got to repent and believe the gospel, and believe what the word of God says for your own doing, for your own sake. Amen. And flee from the wrath that is to come. Hallelujah, Jesus. And so that's why, amen, the transgender, the homosexual, the Bible calls it an abomination. And very clearly, amen, that they left the natural use for that which is against nature. And now what are we dealing with now? A growing number of individuals now claiming, amen, that homosexuality is not so bad. And in a Time magazine article, time.com, amen, the article is How Evangelicals Are Changing Their Minds on Gay Marriage. The article states how evangelicals are changing their mind on gay marriage. Amen. And this article, listen now, this article was taken back in January the 15th, 2015. This is a little while ago, not that long ago, but a few years ago. And now listen to what it says here. It says, and I quote, if evangelical Christianity is famous for anything in contemporary American politics, it is for its complete opposition to gay marriage. Now, slowly, yet undeniably, evangelicals are changing. I'm not going to read the whole article, but here's what the gist of it is, that more and more individuals within the evangelical ranks are now warming up to the sin of homosexuality. That's what they're doing. And I'll quote this. Let me quote another portion of this. I quote, support for gay marriage across all age groups of white evangelicals has increased by double digits over the past decade, according to the Public Religion Research Institute. And the fastest change can be found among younger evangelicals. The support for gay marriage jumped from 20% in 2003 to 42% in 2014. Listen, now, in the quote, listen now. Amen. It's much more than that now. The support for gay marriage, they're still claiming to be Christian. They're still claiming to be saved. They still claim to know God. Amen? And now we have multiple numbers of churches that are embracing this mess and supporting it. Are you hearing what I'm preaching? And the list goes on and on and on and on and on. I'm telling you, this is what they're trying to do today. They're trying to, amen, continue to support all this mess and all this abomination. And listen, it didn't happen with all this homosexuality. It happened when churches started agreeing with the sin of divorce and remarriage. Throw aside marriage. Throw away the sanctity of marriage. Throw away the first institution that was brought forth by God and dismantle it by justifying divorce and remarriage, which the Savior, the Lord Jesus Christ, calls adultery and sin. In Matthew's Gospel, chapter number 19, verse 9. Romans chapter number 7, verses 1 to 3. 1 Corinthians chapter number 7, verses 10 through 11 and so forth. Verse 39 and so forth and so on. And the Bible condemns it as adultery. But now you got a church's dime a dozen people full of divorce and remarriage, justifying sin, justifying iniquity, and people think it's fine, it's okay, and they're going to heaven, when in fact they're going to hell unless they repent and come out of that adulterous relationship and get right with God. But people say, oh, they got kids now. It doesn't matter what they have. They got to repent and get right with God. They still have responsibility for those children. And it's a horrible situation. Amen. But it's still, they got to do what's right. They got to save the soul. They got to set an example for, amen, other people, other individuals, so they don't end up in eternal damnation. They got to flee from the wrath that is to come. Now, I can continue on and on and on, but I just want, we have the issue of hell. Many don't believe in hell anymore. We got more people now denying the reality of eternal damnation. Amen. People, individuals, you know, that are saying that hell does not exist, or that it's only for a short while. Those who are starting to believe in universalism. Amen. And there's different facets of universalism. We're not going to go into it all, but people are now gravitating to it, believing this lie.
Amen. Rob Bell in his book, Love Wins, and others, supporting that there is no hell, or rather that there is only a short period of time that individuals will spend in hell, and so forth. It's a lie. These people are deceived. You got people like Carlton Pearson, one time preached the gospel, one time believed that there was a hell, believed in the gospel of Christ. He stopped holding on. Amen. And I hope that he'll come back and hold on again and get right with the Lord and repent of his sin. But now he doesn't believe no devil. He doesn't believe in any hell. And more people are gravitating to this false teaching, this false doctrine. Amen. And this is what's happening. We are now in the time of apostasy, my friend. We are here. Amen. The Bible says very clearly, amen, that the apostasy must happen first. Amen. The apostasy must happen first. That's what it says, a falling away first. A falling away first. And it's only going to get worse. Evil men and seducers shall wax worse and worse, deceiving and being deceived. Finally, I'm going to end with this. Amen. Evangelicals now are trying to create a truce. Amen. With the LGBT community. A truce with the LGBT community. Amen. And what they're trying to do, it's called the Fairness for All. Evangelicals explore truce and LGBT and religious rights. And to make a long story short, what they want to do now, amen, what they want to do now, the evangelical world, what they want to do, they want to support the fact that, okay, it's okay for, you know, we'll support the fact that the homosexual community should be protected with their rights nationally. As long as our Christian colleges and so forth can be protected from being forced to accept homosexuality. It's an abomination, my friend. You do not make truces with Satan. You do not make truces with the wicked. You do not make truces with the ungodly. And now we're seeing more truces, amen. We're seeing more churches support, amen, that the old religions lead to heaven. We're seeing more people saying, amen, the God of Islam is now the God of Christianity. We're seeing more people support all these lies, all this mess, reject the word of God, reject hell, reject salvation, reject the truth of the word of God. We can continue on. Believe me, I can continue on with more material. And maybe sometime I will do some more. We'll do more. I'm sure I will. But listen, right now, amen, this will have to suffice. We're dealing with the time of the end. People are now turning their backs on biblical Christianity, turning their backs on Jesus Christ. We are now in the last days. Amen. Hallelujah. Jesus is about to return. You need to be ready, my friend. Hallelujah. He is the Savior. He is the only way to heaven, the only escape from an eternity in hell. Hallelujah. The Bible says, whosoever shall call on the name of the Lord, hallelujah, shall be saved. That means if you're transgendered, that means if you're homosexual, that means if you're a fornicator, that means if you're a liar, you're a thief, that means, hallelujah, you're Muslim or Buddhist or Hindu or whatever you are, that means if you're Mormon, that means if you're Jehovah's Witness, that means if whoever you are, you can turn from those false teachings, all those lies, all those deceptions, all your sin, and trust the Lord Jesus Christ, who is God in the flesh, who died on the cross for our sin, shed his blood on the cross for the remission, hallelujah, Lord Jesus, of our sin, went to heaven, is coming back again to judge the quick and the dead. You need to be ready, because he's not coming back to be born in a manger. He's coming back as King of Kings, hallelujah, a Lord of Lords. And you need to be ready to meet him. Turn from your iniquity, turn from your abomination, be ready to meet the Lord. The rapture of the church of the Lord Jesus Christ is about to take place. Why? Because the apostasy, the falling away, has come. We are only in that one stage before the day of the Lord, and we know before the Antichrist is revealed, there has to come the rapture. So therefore, the rapture of the church is about to take place, my friend, and you need to be ready. If you do not know the Lord Jesus Christ of Nazareth as your personal Lord and Savior, and you have not repented of your sin, you need to do so right now. You can ask him into your heart. Do so right now. Just pray this prayer with me and mean it from the bottom of your heart and truly repent, and he will save you. A prayer itself can't save you, but if you repent and trust Christ by faith alone, he will save you. Pray this prayer. Father, forgive me of my sins. I believe that you died, Lord Jesus Christ, on the cross for my sin. Come into my heart and be my Lord and my Savior. I turn away from my sin. And Lord Jesus, I trust you alone for my eternal salvation. And Lord, with the help of the Holy Ghost, I will live for you all the days of my life. And I give you all the praise and all the glory. And I believe you rose again, once and for all, from the dead. In Jesus' name, amen. Praise God. If you prayed that prayer, we want to give you a free book of what it means to be born again, absolutely free. You just write to us at internationaldeliveranceministries.org, and we will send you, amen,
a free copy of What It Means to Be Born Again, absolutely free, praise God. Or you can go right on our website. Eventually, we want to put that copy on our website, amen, internationaldeliveranceministries.org, praise God. We love you. We're praying for you. God bless.

Well, praise the Lord. If you have your Bibles with you, please turn with me in the Holy Scriptures, amen, to 2 Timothy, the third chapter, amen. And of course, we are reading from the King James Version of the Holy Bible, amen. Praise God. 2 Timothy chapter, amen, number 3. Praise God. And let's all stand as we hear the word of the Lord at this time. Father, we thank you to God that we can come before your presence. What a great and mighty privilege it is to come before the Lord Jesus Christ and to magnify, glorify, and exalt your name. Lord, I pray you just touch our hearts as we hear from the word of God. Help us to be truly doers of this word, not hearers only, deceiving our very own self. Lord, we pray this in Jesus' name. And everybody said amen and amen. Amen. Please turn with me to 2 Timothy chapter, amen, second epistle of the Apostle Paul to the young pastor at Ephesus, Timothy. Amen. The third chapter. Amen. Hallelujah. This know also, verse 1, this know also that in the last days perilous times shall come. For men shall be lovers of their own selves, covetous, boasters, proud, blasphemers, disobedient to parents, unthankful, unholy, without natural affection, truce breakers, false accusers, incontinent, fierce, despisers of those that are good, traitors, heady, high-minded, lovers of pleasures more than lovers of God, having a form of godliness, but denying the power thereof, from such turn away. For of this sort are they which creep into houses and lead captive silly women laden with sins, led away with diverse lusts, ever learning and never able to come to the knowledge of the truth. Now as Jannes and Jambres withstood Moses, so do these resist the truth. Men of corrupt minds, reprobate concerning the faith. But they shall proceed no further, for their folly shall be manifest unto all men, as theirs also was. But thou hast fully known my doctrine, manner of life, purpose, faith, long-suffering, charity, patience, persecutions, afflictions, which came unto me in Antioch, at Iconium, at Lystra, what persecutions I endured. But out of them all, hallelujah, the Lord delivered me. Yea, and all that will live godly in Christ Jesus shall suffer persecution. But evil men and seducers shall wax worse and worse, deceiving and being deceived. But continue thou in the things which thou hast learned and hast been assured of, knowing of whom thou hast learned them. And that from a child thou hast known the holy scriptures, which are able to make thee wise unto salvation through faith, which is in Christ Jesus. All scripture is given by inspiration of God and is profitable for doctrine, for reproof, for correction, for instruction in righteousness, that the man of God may be perfect, thoroughly furnished unto all good works. Amen. God bless the reading of his holy, inspired, authoritative, infallible, and inerrant holy word. Amen. And everybody said amen. Amen. 2 Timothy chapter number 3, amen, deals with the last days, amen, deals with our day, the time that we are living right now, amen, the present time, the present evil age that we are enduring at this hour, amen. As we understand, the Bible says from verse 1, this know also that in the last days, so it's talking about the last days before the second coming of the Lord Jesus Christ of Nazareth, amen. So it says in the last days, the last times, what will the state of the earth be like? What will society be like? What will man be like? The Bible says, amen, very clearly. It gives us a clear, definite description of what mankind will be like in the last days. What will his heart condition be like? What will he be doing? Amen. Now, it gives us a full description, and we understand that men have always been, you know, blasphemers. Men have always, description, and we understand that men have always been, you know, blasphemers. Men have always been disobedient to the parents of some

difficult period, hardships, hard times will come, amen, in the condition of the human race, of mankind, because of what we'll see. And the reason for this is because the Bible says here in verse 1, the reason for this is that men shall be lovers of their own selves. That's why. Men will love themselves more than loving others, amen? The theme mark will be all about you, amen? Right? All about me, amen? All about how my life can be bettered on this planet and how it could just suit yourself and do what you want to do, amen? And be more convenient for you. We'll do whatever feels good for you, and we'll accommodate that in society, amen? That's exactly what it's about, lovers of their own self, amen? And so that's why perilous times have come, because people don't have concern and care on a whole about the other person. Yeah, they talk about that, but in reality, it gets worse and worse. And so the Bible goes on and says this, for men shall be lovers of their own selves, covetous. Covetous. That means they're going to want what somebody else has. Amen? They're not content with what they have. Amen? So covetousness is a serious thing. It's idolatry. It's the worship of self. I want to do what I want to do. I want to gain what I want to gain. Right? And so it's the worship of self. And so if somebody has that nice car, I want the car that they got. I want whatever they want. I want whatever they have. I want to have it. Amen? And that's the covetous spirit. And so the Bible says the first thing will be covetous. Amen? Which is one of the Ten Commandments. Thou shalt not covet thy neighbor's wife, nor his manservant, nor his maidservant. Now we got divorce and marriage running rapidly. Amen? In the world and in the church. Amen? I remember in Bible school after we graduated, there was two couples. And they divorced, the two couples divorced from each other, and they married each other's husband and wife. Huh? So in other words, you had couple A get divorced, couple B get divorced, and then the husband who was a part of couple A, he marries the wife of couple B, and vice versa. Amen? And now they covet each other's husband and wife, and everything's fine within the church, and they think it's great and it's wonderful, and they have never had a better marriage. Wickedness, adultery, perversion, ungodliness, and an abomination in the sight of the Lord Jesus Christ of Nazareth. God will never accept no such abomination. Oh, but you don't understand. You're a hater. No, I'm not a hater. This is what the Holy Scriptures teach. Amen, somebody? Amen? The Bible says in Romans 7 that a woman is bound by the law so long as her husband liveth, but if her husband be dead, she's loose from that law. But while her husband's alive, the Bible teaches that she shall be called an adulteress if she's married to another man. Amen. So what Jesus said, they're living in the state of sin and adultery. They're having covetous to someone else's wife or someone else's husband. Sin, filthiness, abomination. Amen? And people think it's great and that they're serving God. No, you're not serving God. You justify it. You support it. You endorse it. You embrace it. You are not a Christian, according to the Bible. You're on your way to hell. For whosoever loveth and maketh a lie will be in the lake of fire. Won't be in heaven. They'll be in hell. And people don't want to talk about hell. But multitudes are going to hell. That's why we got to preach about hellfire and damnation, because we don't want to see people go there. Amen? We want to see people repent and be saved. And so that's what the Bible says. They'll be covetous. Amen. Desiring people's money. Desiring what people have. All that wickedness. The Bible goes on to say here. Amen? Boasters. Proud. Boasting. Amen? About what they have, how much money they got, amen? How smart they are, amen? The Bible goes on to say, proud, amen? Gay pride, it was Gay Pride Week, huh? Gay Pride March, pride, the Bible says, go before destruction, amen? And a haughty spirit before, listen, amen. The Bible, this is a proud generation, a generation that does not want to repent, a generation that laughs and mocks God. And that's where we're going to get to the word blasphemers in a minute. Because they don't want to humble themselves and say, I'm wrong, that God made man and woman, amen, to be together in holy matrimony. He never made Adam and Steve or Eve and Sarah. Amen. He made Adam and Eve.
And he didn't make Adam with Eve and Sarah. He only made Adam and Eve, so not no polygamous marriage.

0: not no homosexual marriage. That's not even a marriage. Amen, somebody? We know God allowed it in the time of the Old Testament with regards to polygamy with David and with Solomon for a time, but that wasn't God's plan from the beginning. Amen? And they also divorced. God allowed divorce for some time. But God never allowed in any point in time homosexuality. Never. Amen? Never. It was only between one man and one woman. That was God's plan from the beginning. And that's why Jesus says in Matthew's Gospel, chapter 19, and from the beginning, it was not so. Amen? God never planned for no divorce, no remarriage. He planned for one woman with one man for one lifetime until death dissolves the bond. And anything that does not come into that definition of what marriage is not a marriage and will never be a marriage. Don't care what nobody says. Who cares what the government says? They have no right to go against or go contrary to the laws of God. Oh, well, this is the law of your life. Well, the law of the land means garbage. It's cow dung in the sight of Almighty God. Amen. Somebody, if it goes contrary to the laws of the universe, to the law of heaven, it is cow dung. Hallelujah, somebody. Amen. It means nothing to God. It's contrary to his law. Nobody has the government does not have the authority to change the definition of marriage. Never. Never has, never will have it. That definition, that power belongeth only and exclusively unto God, unto the Lord Jesus Christ. He said, he made them in the beginning male and female. That's it. Period. Oh, you're a hater. No, I'm not a hater. I'm preaching the truth so you can be saved from hell. Amen. You're going to see one of these days who is the true hater. It is not the preacher that preaches against the sin of homosexuality or the sin of transgenderism or the sin of bisexuality or the sin of fornication or adultery or any other form of iniquity and abomination, amen, or pornography or whatever sin and abomination it is. It is those that are justifying people living in their sin and laughing all the way to the bank, amen, because of the fact that they're becoming rich by justifying sin. Those people, amen, will be the real haters in the end because those people led people to eternal damnation without warning them to flee from the wrath that is to come. That's the people who will face the judgment of God, just like Jannes and Jambres, as we'll just read in a moment, amen, because of the fact that they turned people away from the way of righteousness, amen, and speak evil of the way of truth. Yes, sir. Now, the Bible goes on to say this, amen? There will be blasphemers. More people, we had a blasphemy challenge a few years ago, amen? Where people will blaspheme the Holy Ghost and the Father, the Son, the Holy Ghost. They thought that by doing that, they'll never have everlasting life because it was an atheist challenge, really, to blaspheme God. You know, foolishness, deceived, blasphemers. And see, this will grow. Blasphemy is a very important topic because what it means is, what the word blasphemy means, it means to speak evil of, okay? So you're speaking evil of Christ. So one man I was witnessing to I guess it was a few days ago, and he said, I believe it was just a couple of days ago, and he said to me that, oh, well, you know, Christ and Mary Magdalene were married, and he was, you know, he was after Mary Magdalene and all this kind of rubbish and whatever. And I said, there's no evidence of that in the Bible whatsoever. What are you talking about? That's not in Scripture, and that's not according to the Bible. He said, well, he was a man, didn't he? I said, look, he had no sin. He had no thought of sin. He had no intention of sin. He had no stain of sin. Amen? Hallelujah. If you believe it, shout amen, somebody. This is a time to shout and say, praise the Lord, because he had no sin. He had no stain of sin. He had no thought of sin. He had no intention of sin. Amen, somebody? Hallelujah. Even though he was tempted at no points as we are, yet without sin, he never desired it in his heart and his mind, never had an evil thought or an evil intention. Never. Hallelujah, somebody. The Lord Jesus Christ, amen, separate from sinners. And people say, well, how could he be a man if he had no thought of sin? What a foolish statement to make. One time Adam had no thought of sin either. No intention of sin, no evil intention, no evil thought, no evil desire. Amen? Oh, yes. There was no sin in Adam before the fall. Amen? Before he sinned. And that's what Christ was. Christ could never sin anyway. He's God in flesh. So therefore, if Adam was a complete man without sin, so how can people say, oh, how can Christ be a complete man if he had no evil thought? That's a ridiculous and unbiblical statement to make. And really, if someone really thinks about it, it's really a blasphemous statement to make. Amen? Some people don't really think about that. And I know some genuine Christians have made that statement erroneously. Amen? But that statement is ungodly. So the bottom line is that there will be blasphemers, amen, those who speak evil. The Antichrist will be a blasphemer, amen? Oh, yeah, his names will be full of blasphemy. He speaks evil of God Almighty, of the Lord Jesus Christ in Revelation, the 13th chapter, amen, of those in heaven. And so the atmosphere is now being set in the world to speak blasphemy concerning Christ, amen, and to blaspheme the name of Christ. Hallelujah. Saying that Jesus supports this one so on the red letter Christian so-called website made by Shane Claiborne and the apostate Tony Campola. We don't put those people down. We love them. We pray for them. But what they're doing is blasphemous. Amen. And they had on that website, I haven't checked it for a while, but they had on the website a while ago, a few years ago, why I believe Jesus would bake a cake for a same-sex couple. Now that, my friend, is blasphemous. Jesus Christ of the Bible, the Lord Jesus Christ of the Bible, will never make a cake, even think about making a cake, or even consider making a cake for a same-sex wedding. It's an abomination in God's sight when God Almighty himself, Christ himself, destroyed Sodom and Gomorrah because of the fact that they were going after strange flesh, amen, and giving themselves to homosexuality and fornication and every form of ungodliness, and destroyed that place and the surrounding places with an overflow with fire and brimstone. Stone, and you're going to tell me that he would bake a cake for somebody today who is a homosexual to him? You, that is the epitome of blasphemy. And to suggest, even think about that, to attach the Son of God to that very situation is wickedness, perversion, blasphemous. I don't even have the adjectives in the human language to describe how wicked it really is. What nonsense. What perversion. But people think, oh, that kind of preacher, I don't want to hear it. You don't have to hear it. People can walk out and go on their own way. Don't make no difference. This is the word of God, and this is what the Bible says. And my preachers need to come out and start preaching it once again to people and telling them the truth. Amen. Hallelujah. And please God and not please man. Amen, somebody. Oh, a wicked and perverse generation. Amen. Doesn't want to serve God. They want to do their own thing. They love themselves. They love themselves. Lovers of their own selves, the Bible says. Blasphemers, disobedient to parents, unthankful, unholy, disobedient to parents, amen? I remember even in the 80s, the kids were getting bad then, telling the parents all kinds of curse words, amen? I couldn't believe it. This only gets worse now, amen? It's only getting more perverse now. Disobedient to parents. You know, not even acknowledging the authority that God has given to the parents. Amen. It's growing in intensity. And then the Bible goes on to say, unthankful, unholy. Don't thank nobody for anything. They think that everything should be given unto them. Right? The generation. We're not saying that there's not thankful people today. Amen. There are. But what the Bible's teaching here is that the unthankfulness is going to grow. Right? The unthankfulness is growing. Right? And because of the fact that you are a lover of your own self, I don't think anybody. I'm the God of this universe. That's the idea here. Amen? Men love themselves and it causes all these problems and all the sin. Unholy. They don't care about being holy before God. They don't care about fearing God whatsoever. Without natural affection. They don't even have love for their own family anymore. Husbands divorce their wives, leave their kids, leave their wives. Women leave their husbands and their children. Amen? People don't care about the family members anymore. You hear what I'm preaching? They just go on, do their own thing. It means nothing to them any longer. Right? They go on dating sites and all this kind of garbage behind closed doors. Amen? They go have affairs behind closed doors. They go leave their family. Don't want to pay child support. Don't want to do this. Don't want to do that. Amen? Hallelujah. Kids don't want to have nothing to do with the parents anymore. Natural affection. Unnatural affection. Not having the affection that naturally comes from being a part of a family. Amen? That's natural. That affection is natural. And so people have not even natural affection anymore to their family members. It means nothing to the many people today, more and more people today. Amen? And we're seeing it grow in intensity with the divorce rate, you know, has gone up over the past 100 years. People don't even think nothing of it now. It's no big deal, you know, for the most part. One time, people hear about people divorcing. It was like, oh my goodness. Now it's like this commonplace. Commonplace. And now here we go. The Bible continues on and says this. Amen. Truth breakers, false accusers, incontinent. Now we got this, this thing with this Me Too movement. Amen. And we understand that a lot of men have abused women in the past and sexually harassed them and all these horrible things. Amen. And people, unfortunately, did not believe the women when they were coming out back in the day and telling them the different horrible situations that they were in, being raped, being sexually harassed, and legitimate claims. Amen. But now we've gotten to the point whereby, amen, if a woman comes out to somebody and says, oh, this person touched me, there is no due process. They are automatically guilty, and they have to resign from their job, and someone can just accuse somebody, particularly a woman accusing a man, and that man will lose his job automatically, lose his career, lose everything because of somebody making a false accusation. That's wickedness, amen? If the accusation is true, it should be investigated and found out if it's true. Now we got here false witnesses, amen? False accusers, accusing people of all kinds of false things that they've never done. They've done this to the Lord Jesus Christ when he was brought before Caiaphas, amen? They brought the false witnesses. You see? The system was rigged. Someone wants to rig it against you, they can do that. You got Joseph was accused by Potiphar's wife of trying to rape her. He never did so, but he was accused of it. You see? It doesn't matter what nobody thinks of you, my friend. If you know before God that you didn't do nothing wrong and God knows and you know and everybody accuses you, so be it. It doesn't matter. You don't got to face them on the day of judgment. You got to face the Lord Jesus Christ. As long as you know you're right before God, it makes no difference what nobody says about you. But this false accusers will be continuing to grow in the last days. Continuing. And the society has gone this one way and said, oh, well, if someone claims that you did it, therefore you did it. What an abomination in the sight of God. There is no justice in that. Amen? That's just as wrong as when people didn't believe the women who were truly being raped and sexually harassed. That's just as evil. Amen? But people don't want to say that. Well, I'll say that. Who cares what this perverse and wicked and ungodly generation wants to say? It's time to believe what God says. Amen? And stand upon what the Holy Scriptures do teach. The Bible goes on to say incontinent. Amen? Now, we know truth breakers, people breaking truces, it makes no difference to them. Amen? To keep their word. The Bible goes on to say here, incontinent. What does this mean? It means a lack of self-control. People don't want to have self-control anymore. You see? You got these pedophiles now, and they say, oh, I got to touch these young kids. I got to rape these kids. I got to do this. I can do that. I can't control myself. What a wicked generation. Or these people looking at pornography. I can't control myself. Amen? People committing adultery. I can't control myself. People smoking cigarettes. I can't control myself. People drinking alcohol. I can't control myself. People doing, you see, they got no self-control, out of control. Now you got it in the church world today saying, I can't control my urges. I can't control this and that. And people believing it. Oh, yeah, we can't do it. What an abomination. Somebody, amen, part of the fruit of the Spirit, amen, is to have what? Self-control, amen? Is to have temperance, King James says. Self-control, have temperance. So when you say that you're born again and you don't have self-control, amen, that means you are not saved. If you say, oh, I can't have self-control, then you need to repent and get right with God and allow the Holy Ghost to rule and reign your life, because it's a lie. People believe in this lies for years in the church that you have no power over sin. What an abomination. The Bible says sin hath no more dominion over you. That means it does not control you, and that let it not reign in your mortal body, amen, that you should obey in the lust thereof. We do not have to obey any form of sin. Either we're right or the Bible is wrong. And one thing we know, that the Bible, it cannot be wrong. God's word is truth. And so therefore, who is the one that's wrong? Me. And me, you, and the whole world, all mankind is wrong. The Bible says, let God be true and every man be a liar. Amen? So God is always true. Never forget that. Whatever the Bible says is true. Who cares that the whole church world says something, or all the theologians say one thing, or all the commentaries say one thing. If it goes contrary to the word of Almighty God, it is not true. Hallelujah. Let God be true and every man be a liar. Can I hear somebody shout amen? Because that is what the scriptures teach. Incontinent. Never seen the like of it. People just having no control. Oh, I got no control over my... What an abomination. And so, therefore, instead of believing God and believing what the Bible says, amen, we don't want to do that, so we just try to accommodate people in their iniquity, thinking that we're helping them, when we're not helping nobody, amen? We're destroying their lives. We're giving them a one-way ticket to eternal damnation in hell. Because the Bible says, except you repent, you shall all likewise perish. And repentance is more than just a change of mind. That's what is a change of mind. But it's a change of mind that results in a change of action. How do we know that? By the example, amen? In the Bible, where the man told his son, amen, to go in his field. And the one son says, yes, sir, I will go. And he didn't do it. The other son says, no, I won't go, sir. And he did it. And Jesus says, which one of them? The will of his father. And they said, the one that went. Well, the one that said he'd go, his mind was already changed that he would do it. His father said he'd do, but he didn't do it. Jesus said he didn't really repent. So these preachers saying, oh, well, you don't have to repent. You just change your mind. They're liars. They're deceivers. They're false prophets. Amen, somebody? Because that's not what repentance truly is. Repentance is a change of mind, yes, but that results in the change of action. If you say your mind has changed and your actions still remain the same, that shows that you have not truly changed your mind. You've not truly repented. It's more than changing your thoughts. It's changing your actions. That's what it means. Amen? And it shows that your mind has not really changed if your actions haven't changed. Amen? That's what repentance means. People get so messed up and confused because, you know, and the Bible all through the scripture, know ye not, but be unrighteous, shall not inherit the kingdom of God. Paul writing under the inspiration of the Holy Ghost to the church. Telling the church, the world we already know that does not say, but those in the church thinking that they could be homosexuals, fornicators, liars, adulterers, amen, and extortioners and drunkards and so forth, believing that they're going to go to heaven because, oh, I ask Jesus into my heart. And you know, as a result, it's once saved, always saved. But that doctrine's a lie from the pit of hell, amen, somebody? You must be born again. You must remain in Christ. You need to remain in Christ and walk in the Spirit and not after the flesh, amen? Hallelujah. And that's what the Bible clearly teaches. You think that you can be saved and I can be saved and still live like a dog? Well, try it and you'll find yourself in hell just like the rich man lifting up his eyes in hell being in torment because you didn't obey the word of God when the Bible says, be not deceived. The unrighteous shall not inherit the kingdom of God. People are being deceived by thinking that they can get to heaven by denying what is clearly written in the word of God. Not going to make it. I don't care who you are, how much degrees you got, and how much people admire you in the Christian world. Amen. You got people like C.S. Lewis, and in the church world, they thought what a great evangelical leader and champion of the Christian faith. Really? C.S. Lewis was not a champion of the Christian faith, nor was he even a Christian according to the teaching of Holy Scripture. We're not trying to put the man down. We're just analyzing him according to the truth, rightly dividing the word of truth. Amen. Judging according to the word of God. He believed that the book of Genesis contained myths. He believed the Bible, amen, contained myths. Amen. He believed the book of Job was unhistorical. Amen. This is what he believed. And he was divorced. He was remarried. He smoked. He drank. Amen. Hallelujah. He did not believe in the penal substitutionary sacrifice of the Lord Jesus Christ. Hallelujah. He believed in purgatory. The list goes on and on. This man was not a born-again Christian. He did not even believe in being born again until after death. Oh, we got evangelical leaders. Oh, C.S. Lewis, whatever. And they quote him, and they quote him, and they quote him. Quote him all your life. God pronounces him a heretic because he was not a true born-again Christian that believed the Bible. If you believe the Bible to be a bunch of myths, you're not a Christian. You can't be saved. You're not right with God. Jesus says, thy word is truth. You're calling Jesus Christ a liar. Amen? When God Almighty didn't say, God, he says, the book of Job is unhistorical. I mean, what he's saying is it didn't happen. Well, if it didn't happen, that means what God said in the book of Job was false. God was talking to a fairy tale man. Amen? And talking about a fairy tale man to Satan. And then God continues the lie by saying, by mentioning Job in the book of Daniel. Not the book of Daniel. He mentions Job with Daniel. Amen? And Noah. Amen? in, I believe, the book of Ezekiel. So he goes on and talks about these about Job, amen? And then you got James, amen, in the New Testament saying, you've heard of the patience of Job, huh? So all of the Bible talks about all these things. And C.S. Lewis, no, he didn't believe in that, amen? Believing full of myths and pagan, and coming from pagan sources, and the list goes on, living in divorce and remarried with a condition with a married woman by the name of Joy Davidman. We just finished writing an article about that on our website, amen? And how people need not be deceived by this deception. But the Bible goes on to say this, unthankful, unholy, with unnatural affection, truth breakers, false accusers, incontinent, fierce, despise of those that are good, fierce, people being more fierce with one another, amen? Not being kind, amen? Amen? And despise of those that are good. That's one thing that's out today like never before. Just despising people that are good, that those who want to do good, amen? Against them. You're against homosexuality, the world against you. Amen? You're against, amen, abortion. Most of the world despises you. Amen? Now we got the Prime Minister of Canada, amen, Justin Trudeau, saying that he does not want to give any government funding to any company that does not support abortion to hire students or whatever the case. This is the kind of mess that we're living in today. Yeah, despises of those that are good. In the church world, those who despise sin and the wickedness, that those people are despised. Okay, the Bible goes: traitors, heady, high-minded, lovers of pleasure more than lovers of God. Stop there for a moment. You see, people are betraying one another. Traitors, amen. Don't care. They'll turn you over for a dime. Amen? Don't care who you are. Right? Heedy and high-minded. And the Bible goes on to say they're lovers of pleasure more than lovers of God. So many pleasures today of sin. More than lovers of God. People don't want to get rid of their sin anymore. Right? People rather go, amen, to watch an ungodly movie. Amen? Or go to an ungodly party, or be part of, you know what I mean, be a part of this wicked, perverse world, and then repent and serve the Lord and be right with God. People say, oh, well, you know, I'm a Christian, but yet they don't want to deny themselves, amen, of sin. Can you be saved and not deny ourselves of sin? Let's turn me for a moment to Mark's Gospel, amen, chapter number 8. Mark's Gospel, chapter number 8 for a moment there. Amen. When you get there, say, praise the Lord. Mark's Gospel, chapter number 8, and you go to verse 34, the Bible says, and when he had called the people unto him with his disciples, also he said unto them, whosoever will come after me, let him deny himself and take up his cross and follow me. Now listen to what he says here. If we want to follow him and be his disciple, right, this is the requirement the Lord gives. He must, first of all, number one, deny himself. Number two, take up his cross. Number three, follow him. The issue of self-denial today within the church world is something that has been excluded from the understanding of Christianity. You don't have to deny anything. You don't have to repent of anything almost now. Amen? God will accept you. He's head over. This is the message now. God is head over heels over you. He thinks he's so crazy about you. He's so this about you. Really? He's so crazy about you? No. You got it all wrong. That's part of what the Bible says in the last days. Men shall be lovers of their own self. God thinks everything great about me because I'm a great person. No. Hallelujah. We are dirty, rotten wretches. Amen. A dirty, rotten sinner that deserves nothing but the justice of God upon our lives. We deserve hellfire and damnation. We don't deserve his mercy. But God, who's rich in mercy, hallelujah, amen, sent his son to die on the cross for our sin. God commended his love toward us in that while we were yet sinners, Christ died for us. Christ died in spite of our sin, amen, in spite of us being sinners, in spite of us, amen, defying God's law, in spite of us, hallelujah. Now, he didn't die because of he died in spite of us. He didn't accept us the way we were. That's the case, he wouldn't have to die. And what kind of a God would that be? who would justify sin, amen, and go contrary to his own laws. He can't do that. He's pure and holy. God died in spite of our sin. He does not accept you and I the way we are, never. Oh, he accepted me for who I am. What an abomination in the Son of God. He accepts me for who I am. That's a lie from the pit of hell, amen, somebody. The Bible does not teach any false doctrine such as this, amen. God will never accept nobody, and he has never accepted anybody apart from his Son. You must be born again. You must be secured under the blood of Jesus Christ. You must be protected by his blood, amen, of the doorposts of your heart, hallelujah, that praise God, that he will pass his judgment over you because of the sacrifice of the Savior, amen. That's what the Bible teaches. And so Jesus says, you must deny yourself. Deny yourself. Lovers of pleasure is more than lovers of God. People don't want to deny themselves. Amen? So somebody who wants to go and drink alcohol, and while I love that alcohol, I love drinking, I'm not going to stop. No one's going to tell me to stop. No preacher's going to tell me to stop. Well, listen. The Bible says, wine is a mocker, strong drink is raging, whosoever is deceived thereby is not wise, no drunkard shall not inherit the kingdom of God, and so forth. And the Bible tells us to abstain from these things, amen? And yet, but you want to continue to do it because you love it, you love the lust of your flesh. That's not self-denial. You can't be his disciple. Or, there's so many women around here, I'm going to have to go this woman and that woman and that woman. You have to repent and deny yourself and say, this is an abomination to God. I'm not going to do those things. Amen? Or vice versa with a woman. I want to be with that man and that man or whatever. The list goes on and on and on and on. You can count whatever it is. I want to have that cigarette. I want to smoke my cigarettes. Amen? I want to buy them lottery tickets. I'm going to do that. And now you're living in a day where people are testifying to be Christians and there's absolutely no self-denial from sin at all. Nothing. And they'll even fight with you tooth and nail how they can justify doing these things without self-denial. When the Son of the Living God says, you cannot be my disciple except you deny yourself. Wow. Deny yourself, he says. Deny the lust of your flesh. Deny your sin. Deny everything, amen, in this perverse world. Deny it, deny it, deny it, deny it, deny it. And if you can't do it, you cannot be my disciple. You cannot be saved. Deny yourself, he says. And then take up your cross and then follow me. The cross represents a crucifixion, dying to sin, dying to self, amen. And then he says, follow me. Follow what I say in my word. But the first thing must happen first is the self-denial. You have to repent of your sin. And this is the very thing that you're seeing now in the churches today. There is no self-denial. People can still curse, still swear. Look, you got preachers now in the United States, not just in the United States, but around the world, saying that Donald Trump is a Christian. Unbelievable. Now, I like many things that Donald Trump has done with regards to Israel. Amen. Wanting to move the United States embassy from Tel Aviv to Jerusalem. Amen. How he defends Israel. How he's against abortion. How he's in favor of, traditional marriage. And the list goes on. I'm pleased with those kind of things. Amen. That Donald Trump is trying to do. But Donald Trump, by definition of the Bible, is not a Christian. Amen. The man doesn't bridle his tongue. Right? Huh? Amen. The man doesn't bridle his tongue. The man's from what I understand, living in a divorce and remarried condition. The man says he's never asked God to forgive him for anything. And the list goes on. He has casinos and all these different kinds of things. Amen. Promoting covetousness and all kinds of ungodly wickedness. Amen. And so the Bible teaches us that there's no self-denial there. Amen? There's no repentance of sin. And yet you can be a Christian by saying you're a Christian. You got, it's unbelievable, right? Unbelievable. And that's not helping Donald Trump. Donald Trump is a precious soul that needs to be saved. Amen? And not just him, but everybody. And the bottom line is that you have to deny, and I have to deny ourselves in order to be a Christian. Just by saying, oh, Lord, forgive me alone and still living like a dog does not make you a Christian. Jesus is not everyone that says to me, Lord, Lord, shall enter the kingdom of heaven, but he that doeth the will of my Father which is in heaven. Amen? He'll say to those people, depart from me, I never knew you, ye that work iniquity. Or he'll say, I know you not, if they were once saved. Amen? And fell away from the Lord. The self-denial is a part of the Christian life. It is essential. The Savior says there's a condition to be saved. God's love is unconditional. But to become a Christian, to be born again, to be saved from hell, there is a condition. Except ye repent, ye shall likewise perish. Amen. Believe on the Lord Jesus Christ, and thou shalt be saved. And he that believeth not shall be condemned. So if you don't repent and believe on the Savior, the Lord Jesus Christ, you are in condemnation. He that hath the Son of God hath life. He that hath not the Son of God hath not life, but the wrath of God abideth on him. So there must be self denial, denying yourself, amen, denying yourself, hallelujah, that's what it means. So this is what Jesus says, amen, this is what the Lord says in Mark's gospel. We're going to continue to read it, amen, Mark's gospel chapter 8, amen, as we just read about self-denial. We're going to, in verse 34, we're going to continue on to verse 35 down to the end, amen. The Bible talks right here, verse 35, for whosoever will save his life shall lose it, but whosoever shall lose his life for my sake and the gospel's the same shall save it. For what shall it profit a man if he gain the whole world and lose his own soul? Or what shall a man give in exchange for his soul? For whosoever therefore shall be ashamed of me and of my words in this adulterous and sinful generation, of him also shall the Son of Man be ashamed when he cometh in the glory of his Father with the holy angels. Jesus says this is a sinful and adulterous generation. Jesus didn't say, oh, this is a great world. What a wonderful world. No, no, no. Nothing like that. Nothing like that. He calls his generation sinful, and he calls it adulterous. He also says, marvel not in the world, but the world hates you. Amen? So the Bible teaches us very clearly that there must be a self-denial. He says, look, you can gain the whole world. Jesus said, what should it profit you if you gain the whole world and lose your own soul? What's it going to profit you if you can go ahead and indulge in every form of iniquity? Amen. And every form of sin and every form of perversion. Amen. And then you lose your soul and gone to hell forever. What did it profit you in the end when you can only live on this earth for maybe 70, 80, 90, but the most probably 100 years or a little over 100 years, and then you're dead, and then you stand before God in the judgment, and where you're going to live after you die will be forever and forever and forever and forever and forever and forever and forever. And you died in your sin. What did you profit in the end? What did all that perversion and lust and the pleasures of this wicked world provide for you? What did it do for you? Without self-denial, without turning from sin, it provided nothing but judgment. Nothing but judgment. You gave your soul in exchange for that which is wanting. Huh? You gave your soul in exchange for that which will not last for eternity. And the Bible says, whosoever therefore shall be ashamed of me and of my words. That's powerful, because people can say, well, I was not ashamed of you, Jesus, but they weren't ashamed of the false Jesus, amen, who supported sin, who embraced sin, who loved homosexuality, who loved transgenderism and all that wickedness, amen. They embraced the Jesus of this false world, the false Christ that doesn't really exist. It's really a demon spirit, amen. But the Jesus Christ of the Holy Bible, they rejected, and they were ashamed of his words and what he said in the scriptures. Amen. He said, I am the way, the truth, and the life. No man cometh unto the Father but by me. Well, if I said that, people will be offended. And who cares if everybody's offended? Who cares? If it's for the truth, we don't want to offend people just to offend them. Amen. That would be evil and wrong. Amen. Well, if we offend them because of what the Bible says, because of the truth, and so be it, because it's for their benefit, it's for them to be saved, it's for them to be a child of God and to escape an eternity in the lake of fire forever and ever, to escape hell, fire, and damnation. That's why we tell them the truth. That's why we tell them the truth. Lovers of pleasures more than lovers of God. And that's what we're seeing now. Lovers of pleasures more don't want to deny themselves. Amen. You know, a man says, oh, well, you know, talk to his wife. Well, I love this woman across the street, and I'm going to go be with her and all this kind of garbage, and I can't stop these feelings. What kind of garbage? And they go on, oh, I don't love you no more, and all this kind of garbage and trash from the devil. I don't love you no more. What kind of nonsense? Amen? Huh? And they say, well, I'm a Christian, but that's the way. No, no, no, you're not a Christian. You got to deny yourself. Deny all any thought of sin and iniquity and say, these thoughts are perverse. Hallelujah. And love your wife as Christ loved the church. And woman, love your husbands. Amen. Hallelujah. Love your children. Amen. Praise God. Hey, amen. Praise the Lord. If you love the Lord, ye that love the Lord hate evil. Then if you love the Lord, amen, you love and you hate evil. Amen. You don't go ahead and say, well, it makes me feel good to dress as a woman. No, you don't put on those pantyhose and all that filthy garbage. Amen. Somebody, you dress like a man and say, no, I'm denying myself. This is an abomination. These are demon spirits telling me to do these. I'm not going to walk after this perversion. Lord, forgive me. I'm going to live for you and serve you. Amen. Somebody, not walk after no transgenderism and tell my family that I'm going to be a woman now. What an abomination. Amen. Because you don't want to deny yourself and take up his cross. It's time for you to do that. And people say, oh, I'm a preacher, but I'm just going to be a transgendered preacher, a transgendered man, a transgendered woman. You're not a preacher. You're not a Christian, you're not Savior. On your way to hell, you need to repent and be saved by the grace of God. Take off them pantyhose if you're a man. Take off them bra, amen. Take off that makeup, hallelujah. If you're a woman, amen, stop looking like a man, amen, hallelujah, and taking them pills of testosterone pills to grow a beard and all this mess, amen. Somebody, it's an abomination in the sight of Almighty God. Now we got these people, amen, talking to themselves, but they're saying that they're binary. What's binary? Binary is saying that there's a third gender. They got a third. They're neither male nor female, but they're a third gender. They're binary. No gender. That's the new thing now. No gender. You got an article written by CNN talking about young people in, young men in Japan in particular. It's going on all the world, but in Japan it's going on, I guess, at an alarming rate. Young guys putting on makeup, dressing like women, amen, looking effeminate, huh? And saying that they have neither male nor female. So now they are telling God, who said that he made them male and female at the beginning, that God, you're wrong. God, you're wrong. You have no clue what you are talking about. You have absolutely no clue to define me. I'm going to define myself, lovers of the own self. I'm going to do what I want, God, and if I want to be a binary, I'll call myself an it. I don't care. I'll do what I want. It's my body. I will do what I want. Women want to commit an abortion. I'm my body. It's not your body. There's somebody inside of your body. Amen. There's a human being inside of your body. Not you. You have your body. Yeah. Okay. What do you want to do? You have your body, but you have absolutely no right to kill what's inside of your body when it's a life inside of there. No right to do that. Amen. And God will judge every single woman that does such an abomination of murder, committing first-degree murder, and the courts. He will judge the courts for justifying first-degree murder. The judges and every perverse, ungodly politician that does these things, he'll judge them if they don't repent. For a first-degree murder, blood of innocent blood upon their hands. Amen? Getting back to the binary situation, these young people doing this binary thing, think that there's a third gender. Amen? People don't want to repent. People think it's okay. It's time for people to turn from their sin. Thank God there are those who recognize, amen, that I need to deny myself and come to Christ. There's a former lesbian that repented of her sin, came to the Lord, amen, got married to a man, hallelujah, serving the Lord and other people like that, amen. Come to Christ. Amen. Former homosexuals who are now saved by the grace of God, who are now living for the Lord Jesus Christ. Amen. Recognizing their sin, who've denied themselves, take up the cross and are following him. But now we were living in a day and age, the Bible says, getting back to 2 Timothy chapter number 3, lovers of pleasure more than lovers of God. That's what we're dealing with. People that don't want to surrender to the Lord, don't have no desire to love God. Loving God means nothing to them. It's a joke. Serving God and living right means nothing to them. Desiring to live holy in every way, shape, and form and walking in the Spirit means nothing to them. It's a joke. It's a laugh. It doesn't mean anything because they believe that they can, their preacher, their church, their denomination, or whatever tells them that they can still be a Christian and live like a dog and love the world and love sin and still think that they're still going to pass through the pearly gates when they will not go anywhere but hell if they don't repent. And so the Bible says here, amen, having a form of godliness, but denying the power thereof, from such turn away.
1: people having a form of godliness, a form of it, looking godly, amen, testifying how they love Jesus, but they don't know the Lord. They deny his power, deny the power to save. They deny the power, amen, in some cases, to be filled with the Holy Ghost, the baptism of the Spirit. They deny that power. They deny the power, amen, of the gifts of the Spirit, amen, that would touch people's lives and that work in the church. They deny the power of holiness, amen. They have no desire to live right for God. They have just a form of godliness, a form of it. It's like a shadow. This is a form of you, amen. It's not the real substance. People don't have a, what the Bible's saying is that people don't have a real Christianity. They don't have a real walk with God. They don't really know the Lord anymore in many cases. Amen? And that's what it is, because they don't want to deny themselves. It's, remember, going back to this first verse, men shall be lovers of self. They're not lovers of God. They're lovers of pleasures. Amen? And just turn with me for a moment, amen, to 2 Thessalonians, rather, chapter number 2. Amen? 2 Thessalonians, chapter number 2. Amen. Just a couple of books back. Amen. The Bible says in 2 Thessalonians chapter number 2. Amen. Talking about those loving the pleasures of sin for a season. The Bible says here in 2 Timothy chapter number 2. In verse number 10. And with all deceivableness of unrighteousness. And them that perish because they receive not the love of the truth that they might be saved. Verse 11, and for this cause God shall send them strong delusion that they should believe a lie, that they all might be damned who believe not the truth, but have pleasure in unrighteousness. Pleasure in unrighteousness. So these are those, amen, within the tribulation period, amen, the world. And it's those that are living right now, they have pleasure in unrighteousness. Amen. And that's what we're seeing right now, people having pleasure in sin. They did not receive the love of the truth. Why doesn't an atheist come to Christ? Because they have pleasure in sin. Why doesn't that young boy or young girl in that youth group, amen, they go to church, but they don't want to repent of their cigarettes or their pornography or their lying or their or whatever, they're listening to Taylor Swift or to Jay-Z or whatever. Why do they want to continue to do that, live in that sin? It's because they have pleasure in it. They have pleasure in what they're doing. They love what they're doing. And they don't want to deny. The lovers of pleasure is more than lovers of God. If you love God, you're going to do what God tells you to do. You're going to turn from your sin. You're going to walk with him in holiness. You're going to hate iniquity. You're going to love righteousness. It doesn't matter if you have a friend or no friends or whatever it may be. You're going to serve God regardless of who comes with you or who doesn't. Amen, somebody. Elijah was living in a horrible time in Israel's history, and he served God when he thought that nobody else around him was serving God, even though there were still, thank God, 7,000 that did not bow down to Baal. But still, he didn't know that. And God showed him that there were still 7,000. But at that time, he said, Lord, I'm going to serve you. I'm the only one left. You got to make up your mind, even if you're the only one left in your family, the only one left, hallelujah, in your school, the only one left in your workplace, the only one left in your community, or whatever it may be, you got to say, I'm going to serve God regardless of the situation. I'm going to be a lover of God, not a lover of pleasure. I want to deny myself, take up my cross and follow Jesus. I don't care what this perverse and wicked generation says about me or what they think about me. They can roll their eyes, lift up their eyes up against me, make jokes and make all kinds of wicked, perverse remarks. Who cares what I alter? It matters only what God Almighty says. And it's time for us, amen, to say I'm living in the last days. Men are lovers of their own selves. But I want to be a lover of God. I want to be a lover of Christ. I want to turn my ears away from the lies and turn my ears completely, exclusively unto the truth of the Holy Word of God. And go by what the Bible says. And not go by what this perverse and wicked generation wants to live like a dog and believe that they can be saved without being born again, and that they believe that they don't have to repent of no sin. They believe that they can still smoke them cigarettes. Go ahead and have that alcoholic drink. Go ahead and look at that pornography. Go ahead and listen to that ungodly music and still be saved. Buy them lottery tickets. Go to that ungodly movie theater. Watch them ungodly movies on Netflix and every kind of thing on TV and still believe they're going to pass through the pearly gates. No, sir. The gate to heaven is straight. The way is narrow and few the
2: there be that find it. Hallelujah. You must be born again and come the way of the cross. Deny yourself, take up your cross and follow him, or you're going to go to hell. Y'all don't care what your preacher, your denomination, your friend, your family member says, or the commentary that you read. Read what the Bible says. You must be born again. Hallelujah.
1: Deny yourself. Take up your cross and follow him. The Bible says they'll be lovers of their own self. Amen? They'll be lovers of self rather than lovers of God as we close. Amen? As we get ready to close, the young pastor, Timothy, is instructed by the Apostle Paul, amen, under the inspiration of the Holy Ghost. He's instructed by the Apostle Paul to continue in verse 14, the things which thou hast learned and hast been assured of. From what? From the Word of God, as we read. Knowing of whom thou hast learned them, and that from a child thou hast known the Holy Scriptures. Look, he said, look. What you were taught from a child, what you were taught from the Word of God as a young boy, Timothy, continue in it. The Scriptures have not changed. They remain the same. And then he goes on to say, what you're able to make thee wise unto salvation through faith, which is in Christ Jesus. That's what he says to him. Look, this gospel is not going to change Timothy. I don't care what nobody says to you. I'm trying to make a change, try to justify sin, say it's a new world now. And in order for us to reach this 21st century, we can't preach about hell. We can't preach against sin. We can't. Who cares? Those are false prophets. Those are false teachers. Those are liars. Those are deceivers. Those people are not saved that justify sin and that try to change the gospel in order to fit this perverse and wicked generation that needs to hear the truth. Because if this gospel be hid, it is hid to them that are lost. And Satan is using them in order for people to be blinded and not see the light of the glorious gospel by which they can be saved. Amen, somebody? That's what Satan is using. I've heard teachers in Bible school like that. Satan using them like any but nobody's business. Oh, yes. Satan using them, damning their souls, and they're used by the devil to damn other souls. Amen? And that's what Satan was doing, and he's doing that now. This Bible will never change. This Bible will never be altered. God says it's forever settled in heaven. That means God's not going to change it. If something's settled, it's done. He's not going to change it. And Paul's telling Timothy, the Holy Ghost through Paul saying, you've known the Scriptures from a child, Timothy. You know what it says. You were taught right by your mom and by your grandmother, Eunice and Lois. Amen? You were taught right by them. They were godly women. And they taught you what the Bible says, Timothy. Even now that you're a pastor, but you don't just discover the Scriptures now. You've known them as a child that were able to make you wise into salvation. And he finishes it. Verse 16, all Scripture is given by inspiration of God and is profitable for doctrine, for reproof, for correction, for instruction in righteousness, that the man of God may be perfect, thoroughly furnished unto all good works. Listen, you don't need psychology, Timothy. You don't need psychology. The garbage teaching of psychology, amen? You need the Word of God only. That's all you need. You don't need the philosophies and the ideologies of sinful, unregenerate men. You need the Word of Almighty God. And once you have that Word of God, amen, you are perfectly furnished under all good works. Hallelujah. And it's able to make you wise in the salvation. Amen. And it's profitable for doctrine. Amen. The teaching of the Word of God. Amen. And for reproof, to reprove somebody, amen, of sin. And for correction, to correct them in the right ways of truth. For instruction in righteousness, to show you what's right. It's all and found in the Word of God. You don't need to go to any psychological books to find out the answer to man's problem. The answer is the cross. Amen? The answer is the cross of Christ. And to deny yourself, you want to be set free, that pedophile? Who can't? He said, "I can't stop doing this with going after the children." He could be delivered 100%. Oh no, you can't. The psychologist said, "Oh no, you don't know what you're talking about, preacher. Oh, we've assessed him. He can't be delivered. That's because you don't know the power of God, and churches don't know the power of God. That alcoholic can be set free. The fornicator, the adulterer, the homosexual, amen? The transgendered, everybody on the planet Earth can be set free. Because of the Son, therefore, shall make you free, ye shall be free indeed." But the churches say, no, many of them today. No, can't happen. Because they have a form of godliness. Deny the power of thereof. The Bible's evil men and seducers show acts worse and worse. They're like Jannies and Jambres. Amen. They resist the truth. They're men of corrupt minds. Amen. But they in verse 9 says they shall proceed no further. For their folly shall be made manifest as theirs also was. Amen. And he tells Timothy to endure persecutions and afflictions. Amen. And that all they that live godly in Christ Jesus will suffer persecution. Hallelujah. He tells him to, he knows, he said, you know my doctrine, Paul tells him. Manner of life, purpose, faith, long-suffering, charity, patience. You understand all these things, Timothy. Stand firm on the word of God. Don't be moved. Amen. And that's why he says in chapter 4, amen. Amen. He says, I charge thee therefore before God and the Lord Jesus Christ to preach the, amen, who shall judge the quick and the dead at his appearing in kingdom. Preach the word. Be instant in season, out of season. Reprove, rebuke with all longsuffering and doctrine. Verse 3 says, for the time will come when they will not endure sound doctrine, but after their own lust shall they heap to themselves teachers, having itching ears, and they shall turn away their ears from the truth and shall be turned unto fables. Listen now. This is what's happened. Tells them to do the work of an evangelist. Make full proof of that ministry. Listen. We got to be steadfast in these last days. We are pressured by the world to accept their perversion, by the church world to accept their perversion. Amen? And it's going to get worse before the coming of the Lord. And we're commanded by God to stand for the truth of his word and deny ourselves. Who cares if nobody likes us? Who cares if nobody wants to be our friend? Who cares if nobody will ask us over to their house for supper or dinner or whatever it is? If they don't want to talk to us and they go the other way when we walk close to them, it makes not one iota of a difference. We got to serve God regardless of who likes us or who doesn't. Amen? Deny yourself, take up your cross and follow him. And not be a lover of pleasure, but a lover of God. Amen? You'll find the peace of God. You'll find his fellowship sweet. Amen? You'll find the wonderful walk with Jesus. Amen? Just like the psalmist says, friendship with Jesus. Hallelujah. Fellowship divine. Oh, what blessed sweet communion. Jesus, hallelujah, I love it, is a friend of mine. Amen? What a wonderful thing to be a friend of God through Christ. Hallelujah. Amen? And to know the Lord Jesus Christ as your friend. Amen. Hallelujah. And to have true, genuine fellowship with him and truly walk with him until the day comes when he says, come up hither. Hallelujah. In the rapture. And they're with him. And the world, unfortunately, will experience the judgment of God's seven seals, seven trumpets blown, seven vials of God's judgment coming upon this wicked, perverse world that did not want the things of God. Amen. That's why we got to fear God, not fear man. Or we're going to arrest you. If you preach the word of God, we'll arrest you. Well, we're not afraid of your arrest. We fear God with whom we have to do. Jesus says, fear not him that can destroy the body, but fear him that can destroy both soul and body in hell. And that's why the Holy Ghost, the Apostle Paul, is beclosed, gives a last commission to Timothy. Amen. Preach the word, be instant in season, out of season. Before he says that, he says, I charge you before God and the Lord Jesus Christ, who shall judge the quick and the dead. Why does he charge him and give him, amen, the reminder of the judgment of God? Because he says, Timothy, it's not going to mean anything in this world if you try to compromise the word of God. Because one day, Timothy, you're going to be judged by God. You're going to stand before the Lord Jesus Christ and give an answer to Christ. You got to be faithful. And when they leave you and they walk away from you, amen, how when they don't and can't endure sound doctrine anymore, are you going to say, oh, I'll change it now? He says, no, preach it in season, out of season. When you got nobody, when you got to work for your own self, when you got nobody encouraging you, when you got nothing going on, he says, you got to continue to preach it, Timothy. Tell the world to repent. Tell the world to trust Christ alone by faith to be saved. Tell them, don't move in our order. You've known the scriptures from a child, and you know you don't have to move. Don't move from that doctrine, that sound doctrine. But be steadfast, immovable in the faith. When they get the false teachers telling them lies, and these false teachers preaching a false doctrine to them, that they can go ahead and live in sin. Don't do that, Timothy. Keep preaching the word. Let's all stand. Men shall be lovers of their own self, and not lovers of God. Deny yourself. The Bible says, take up your cross and follow him in these last days. Believe what the Savior says and not what this ungodly world says. Amen? Because evil men and seducers are waxing worse and worse. Wicked teachers and false teachers are going to grow in intensity. And that's why we got to be faithful to the Lord and preach his word and take a stand for the truth. Regardless of who likes it, regardless of who's impressed by it, Because one day, all we're going to have to do is stand before God and give an account that we were faithful to his word, to a lost and dying and sinful generation on its way to hell that needs salvation. So let's always remind ourselves of that, the judgment, to be charged, the judgment, and that this world is growing in their love for themselves and growing away from the love of God. They're getting ready for the Antichrist, but the true Christian is getting ready for the Lord Jesus Christ, looking for that blessed hope, hallelujah, and the glorious of appearing of our great God and Savior, Jesus Christ. Deny yourself, take up your cross, and follow him.